0: and their families. The annual flag garden is a reminder of the true essence of Memorial Day, honoring service members who have made the ultimate sacrifice. A local artist is celebrating 5 years of bringing people together and drawing portraits on the Boston Common. WBZ's Kyle Bray stood for one of those portraits and got his story.
1: When Nick Shea first set out for the Common with a Sharpie and some note cards, he had no idea how far his dollar portrait drawings would take him.
2: Years ago, I drew somebody in the park who I had no idea worked for the MFA, and then years later, an opportunity came up where they were like, hey, let's get that guy. He drew me a couple years ago. He's pretty cool.
1: He's now done work at the MFA and even designed graphics for Uniqlo. But to this day, he's still focused on spending time on a bench in the Common, meeting and drawing new people. After achieving viral fame quickly, he says he's kept the momentum going by just showing up day in and day out.
2: So many people in any field, not just drawing in the park, they'll do something once and they'll be like, man, how come I'm not somebody? Because you didn't tell people that you're somebody, you know? So I feel like the momentum is still a thing because I still have momentum and still have a purpose within me to share my art with others.
1: And the best part for him is just getting to meet and chat with new people. From the Common, Kyle Bray, WBZ, Boston's News Radio.
0: 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Traffic on the threes with Lexi Mack.
3: Good evening, Al. It's turning into a lovely night on the roads. We are still seeing a tricky spot, though, on Starro Drive. It's quite heavy traffic between Claret on Starro West, between the Leverett Connector and Mass Ave. Starro East slows as you are coming off the Leverett Connector. The Leverett Connector is crowded a little bit down to Starro, but other than that, things are looking good. The lower deck of 93 is wide open. 93 remains good, free and clear all the way out to 495 and beyond. Route 3, Route 1, all look great all the way to the state line. 95 and 495 are moving right along. The Pike is wide open and an easy ride. The expressway is actually moving and grooving. There's no delays there. And Route 3 is good all the way out to the Cape and beyond. Lexi Mack, WBZ's 24-hour traffic network.
0: Now the four-day WBZ AccuWeather forecast with Carl Erickson.
4: Well, some rain on the way tonight, especially after midnight, low 51, and rain continues tomorrow with the steadiest and heaviest arriving during the afternoon and evening hours. It'll be raw and chilly as well with a high only of 54. Some lingering lighter rain and drizzle later tomorrow night, low near 50. And aside from a morning shower or two left over on Monday, much of Memorial Day turning out to be nice as clouds give way to some sunshine, high 68 with lower 70s further inland, then pleasant and even warmer on Tuesday with a partly sunny sky, high 75. I'm AccuWeather meteorologist Kai Erickson, WBZ, Boston's News Radio.
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0: Red Sox losing to the Minnesota Twins today at Fenway Park. Final score 4-2. The New England Revolution on the road in Charlotte tonight. 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I'm Al Griffith.
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16: 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And I'm here tonight with Chad, my son, Samantha, my daughter. And who do we have as a guest here?
17: Yep. Christopher Dave.
16: So, Christopher, you caught my eye. There was something about you that was special. Your delivery was special. The looks aren't so bad either, but that, like I said, that's not why I brought you to radio. But you kind of do look like Brad Pitt. People never say you look like Brad Pitt.
17: I get that a lot. I get Brad Pitt, Avery.
16: Who's
17: not
16: Avery?
17: Right now.
16: Who's
17: I get,
16: Avery?
17: That's my son. You want to say hi to my son, Avery? Come here.
16: Yeah, we'd like to say hi to your son.
17: That's my boy.
16: Hi, Avery. Hello, how are you? How old's Avery?
17: I said hi. How are you? Avery's 11.
16: So you got 11.
17: He's my youngest son. I have two sons. Avery's my youngest, and my oldest son is Isaiah. And Isaiah works for iHeartRadio too. So
16: he does. What's he do for iHeart?
17: Sales.
16: Okay,
17: works
16: good.
17: In sales and marketing.
16: But let me ask you a question. Do you get like the cuckoo birds that I get cuckoo birds?
17: Oh, I literally just had some woman send me a whole long message saying that she's going to ruin my life.
16: Yeah.
17: That she's got the text messages and voicemails from me and pictures from me. And I'm like, I have never talked to you in my life. Like, what are you talking about right now? Like, no clue.
16: So,
17: yeah, because there's a ton of scammers out there right now using AI pretending to be me. And they're going after. Unfortunately, my following is predominantly women that are single, and these scammers prey on these women. And
16: hold on. Shocker that mainly your following is women.
17: Right,
16: amazing.
17: Right, shocker.
16: But it's actually kind of funny because on my social media, you see what I do for a living. You've been on my social media now, obviously, right?
17: Yeah.
16: You think I have more male followers or female followers?
17: I would think male.
16: Most people would say female.
18: I would say male.
17: Yeah.
19: I'd say male.
16: Yeah. I'm always the 70%, so I always put on my Instagram, I guess women don't like me. It just has to do with what I do for a living, right? So it's not like I'm 30 years old, I'm half naked on Instagram. Let's call it what it is. I think guys are intrigued at what we push out for product.
17: Yes.
16: So that's that.
17: Yeah. Now, and I think men are more accepting of a strong, intelligent woman than women are competitive with each other. I think.
16: Oh, God. I guess you haven't read a lot of those soy boys that make remarks under that 28 to 35. I'm going to punch their heads in.
17: I get it. I get a lot of young guys that make comments on my posts, and I'm like, dude, come on. Let's be honest. You couldn't even tie my shoe.
16: So,
17: be real.
16: Yeah.
17: You know?
16: So I make it a sport to go back at them late at night when I've got nothing to do, like at midnight when I'm lying in bed going, you know, I think we'll have some fun with this kid. I'm going to bring him down to his knees. Then I'll lift him back up. Right.
17: And There you go.
16: I'll just slowly go like, hey, buddy, do you know what I do for a living all day? You don't want to know what I do. What do I do for a living all day, Sammy? I bring guys down to their knees all day and then raise them back up, right? So, like, back it down. And by the way, you're coming after me. Have you seen that bathroom you built? That doesn't even look like it came from Home Depot. I have never seen anything so bad in my life. Anyways, but go on. So you grew up in wherever. We'll just call it wherever.
17: Yeah, Pennsylvania. Right. You can say Pennsylvania. I grew up in Pennsylvania, yes.
16: Okay, we're not going to dox you on here. How's that?
17: That's fine.
16: Okay, we're not going to dox you. What made you, what is the biggest message that you're trying to send on Instagram right now?
17: Hope.
16: Explain.
17: I don't know, I think I wrote a book. I don't know if you saw that or not. I wrote a book. It was never just about me, the journey that saved my life. And I've been through it all, right? I've been through it all. I've been through, you know, people look at somebody like me and they think I had an easy life, or they think that I'd had things that were just, it was easy and it wasn't. Right. So if we can,
16: what makes you think, hold on. What makes you, well, I would look at you and think you had a pretty easy life, but okay. You don't look beat up.
17: Yeah.
16: So
17: right.
16: What makes you say you had a hard life?
17: I was abused as a child, you know, and then, I made a lot of wrong choices, and then I got married and put all my eggs in one basket. And when I did, when the divorce happened, I lost everything. I lost my job because I worked for her dad. I lost my house. And I was living out of my car for 6 months and I was suicidal. So I went on this journey of discovery and found myself. And I wrote this book. It was never just about me, because I realized my journey and my story isn't just my story. It's everybody's story. And my youngest son thinks I'm Superman. So what does Superman do better than everybody else? Yeah, what does Superman do better than everybody else? He brings hope, right? An idea of something better. So my whole thing, man, is just to show people that, you know, that it's your choices, it's your accountability, it's your responsibility. If you want to change the world, it starts with you. You know, it starts with you. It doesn't start with some big scale, you know, thing. Like, if you really want to change the world, if you want to really make a difference in your life and everybody you care about's life, then you got to work on you. You know, so I just, my whole message is that, you know, accountability
16: I
17: just want to see people.
16: Let me hold you there. That word accountability is a big word for me, because 99% of people don't hold themselves accountable.
17: No, none of them do. It's the hardest thing in the world to do.
16: Why?
17: It's the hardest thing to.
16: Why?
17: Because understanding that you had control. So like for me instantly, like my whole path, right? Like, yes, I was abused. Yes, I was sexually abused. I was physically abused. All those things happened to me, and they were terrible, right? They were horrible things that happened to me, and they shouldn't have happened, right? But my response to all that, how I handled that, how I dealt with that, is 100% my fault, right? It's my fault. Like, nobody made me turn to drugs. Nobody made me turn to alcohol. Nobody made me turn to self-deprecation, right? I did that all on my own. So I think for somebody to sit there and look in the mirror and go, you know, like, yeah, that was all bad. That was all horrible, but I made it worse, right?
16: Yeah, I know,
17: that,
16: but
17: right?
16: I'm not
17: it's
16: a psych- I'm not,
17: we do.
16: Look, I'm not a psychiatrist, but there's trauma as kids, that we all have some trauma, I guess. But
17: that's
16: not trauma. That's some severe trauma, right? That's sexual and physical abuse.
17: Oh, yeah.
16: You know, every mom tells their kid, hey, go F yourself here and there and you're an idiot or whatever. But this is beyond the norm, right? So why do you blame yourself for making poor choices when poor choices were put on you?
17: Because it happens to everybody, right?
16: Like, everybody that doesn't happen to everybody.
17: But if it does, though, like, if you look at a large scale, if you look at it at a broad perspective, there's probably more people that have been physically, emotionally, or mentally abused growing up, or even as an adolescent, than not, right? I think the norm is that now. I don't think the norm is an okay life. Like, it's not the Partridge Family, right?
16: I don't know. Can I tell you something? I'm going to be honest. Yes. Until my algorithm, right? It's about your algorithm.
17: Yeah.
16: Before I got into social audio, like Chatter, and I sit on the board of a social audio app called Chatter, but Clubhouse, Twitter, which became X, it took me to 55 years old to realize that most kids were not brought up in a safe home with safe parents that made sure.
17: That's what I'm saying. Yeah.
16: I agree there. Let's hold that thought. I got to go to break. We'll come right back. I'm Cindy Stumpley. You listen to Tough as Nails on WBZ. We'll be right back.
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0: When you pull into the driveway tonight, make sure you leave your preset right here on BZ. That way, as soon as you start your car...
1: Good morning, I'm Jeff Brown. Thank you for getting your day started with us. Here's what's going on.
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0: WBZ, and I'm here tonight with my son Chad, my daughter Samantha, and some handsome dude from wherever. I don't know where he's from. We're not going to dox him. What's your name, handsome dude?
1: Christopher David.
0: Okay. So I was saying I didn't learn until social audio till about 55 that a lot of kids, like, I went to bed every night. I felt safe. I had a dad and a mom that made me feel safe. I don't know what it was like to be scared to go to bed at night. I didn't know, was somebody going to come in my room and hurt me? I didn't know any of that, right? And
1: which is amazing. That's amazing that you had that experience. That's a God gift. That's a gift. That's a gift.
0: But
1: that's,
0: I thought, gift. Well, my kids would tell you they have the same thing. But I would tell you this. I thought I was the norm. But I'm beginning to feel not. I'm not the norm.
1: They're not the norm. No, you're the special ones, right? Because, so, like, my kids, like, my oldest son, like, me and his mom, you know, we separated. We fought in court for 4 years. But I raised him with his mom there, right? So he will tell you that even though he was from a divorced home, he never felt like he was from a divorced home.
2: Oh, we don't know what
1: right?
2: that's like. Our parents are divorced, and we don't know what divorce is.
3: Yeah, it was the same way.
1: Yeah, see, that's amazing, right? See, that's good parenting. That's being bigger than the situation itself, right? That's what we all should try to achieve, right? Unfortunately, we live in a world where you have adults that are really just big kids. Yep. You know, that's what they are. They're big kids pretending to be adults. And again, it goes back to that self-accountability, right? Unfortunately, we live in a world where people like to project and point. You know, it's your fault. You know, you're the problem. You did this. And instead of doing anything to fix themselves, right? And that's one of the things I really try to promote is that, you know, as much as you want to point the finger, you know, yes, all this stuff that happened was traumatic. It was all horrible. But if you really want to change anything, it starts with you. You can't change people. You can change you, right? You can't change
0: past circumstances. I would say you can't change the past for sure.
1: No, but you can change how you cope with it, right? How you deal with it, right? You can do that. You literally have power to do that, right? So, like, people that live in depression or you know, anxiety, they're living in depression because they're living in the past, right? They're upset about something that they happened to them back then. If they're living with anxiety, it's because they're anxious about what's in the future.
0: Oh, that's me. I have panic attacks. I know why I have them. I'm worried about the future. I'm worried about what I don't know.
1: Yes.
0: I'm worried about what I don't know.
1: Right there, that right there, when you say that, I'm worried about things I don't know, you're actually giving power to that. You're actually letting go of control of what you really have control of, which is right now. Like the present, what you really have control over in your life is what you do on a daily basis, right? Not the future. It's not here yet. You can't do anything about that. It's like sitting in a rocking chair and expecting to go somewhere. You worrying is not going to go anywhere, right? And if you're worried about this and being depressed about the past, holding on to a feeling or an emotion from the past is also robbing you of what you really have right now, which is a gift, which is the present, right? And I think people are afraid of that. That's a lot of responsibility. Like, that's a lot of responsibility to say, oh man, you know what? I have control over this. Because now all of a sudden you're accountable, right? And nobody wants that. Nobody wants to be accountable. Nobody wants to have that responsibility of realizing that you really do have the power and the control to change your life, to become the person you want to become, to be the parent you want to be, or the sibling you want to be. Like, you have those abilities to do that. So that's really what my message is, just to empower people, to let them know that, you know, again, if you want to change the world, man, it starts with you.
0: So what happened? One day were you a teenager when you picked up whatever, drinking, drugging, whatever you were doing to kill the pain?
1: No, actually, I was called Moral Man in high school. I was a really good kid. I was a really good kid. I was called Moral Man. I didn't drink. I didn't do drugs. It wasn't until my parents thought I was. They thought because I was hanging out with people that were, and I wasn't, and they accused me. That gave me the okay to say, you know what, you don't believe me, then I'm gonna do it then. Screw you. You know what I mean? And it just compounded all those feelings that I had.
0: Hold on for a minute. Why would your parents accuse you of something if they didn't see that you were doing anything wrong? Like, you can tell if a kid is high.
1: Because my friends were doing it, and they saw my friends doing it. Like, my friends would come over to the house and be smelling like pot or whatever. Freaking, so they just automatically assumed that because they were, because that's the crowd I'm hanging out with, that I must be doing it too. And they took me for a piss test. And I remember they took me for a piss test. And the ladies took me for a job. I'm like, no, my parents didn't do drugs. And I was really upset. I was really upset they didn't believe me. I was really, really hurt that they didn't believe me. And I'll never forget, I was at a college frat party, and I had guys in my ear, man, telling me, go ahead, man. Your parents already think you do it. What the f*** are you fighting? They're not doing it for you. Go ahead. And I was like, you know what? I was so mad every time. I said, F- it, let's do it. And it took me down a slippery slope. You know what I mean? My uncle said it the best. My uncle said it the best when I was a kid, before I did anything. He said, you know, Chris, every time you do a drug or you take that drink, you lose a little piece of yourself. You make an excuse, and that excuse gets easier and easier and easier. And he was right. It does, man. When you start making excuses for your life or excuses for your habits or excuses for, like, going to the gym. Like, I've been a trainer for 26 years, right? So I, you know, when you make that excuse, oh, you know what? I don't need to go today. Guess what? You're probably not going to go tomorrow either. You know, and you're probably not going to go the next day. Next thing you know, a month is going by and you haven't made the gym. And the reason being is because you made that excuse your priority, right? Your why wasn't big enough. So you have to make sure that.
0: Well, can my why be I don't want to wake up tomorrow with an aching back, and I want to be able to sit on a toilet without feeling the pain in my.
2: No, that's a good feeling. That's the best.
1: That's all good feelings. Like, those are all good things.
0: So
1: all those things right there
0: you just said. So you're telling me in 26 years you've never taken a break from the gym and said I can't. I need a break for a month.
1: Oh no! I didn't say that. No.
0: Okay, so make sure.
1: No, I'm human. But you know, I would say in 30, I've been a trainer for 26 years. I've been working out for 30 plus years, right? So I bought my first weight set when I was 13.
0: How old are you?
1: Out. And I'm 49.
0: Okay.
1: Yeah. And so freaking, I've been working out a long time. In that time frame, I'm sure there's probably been a month or a couple days or whatever I've missed the gym, you know. But I've always gone back to it. And, you know, I've always reverted right back to that. It's always been my saving grace. The gym is actually more therapeutic than going to see a therapist. It actually helps cure depression and everything else. About I think it's like 78% more than a therapist.
0: And you know what I think cures depression? Get up every day and go to work. You won't have time to be depressed.
1: Okay. True. Seriously. Unless you hate your job. Unless you hate your job.
0: Unless you
1: know, I know people that hate their job and are depressed every day. You know?
0: If you hate your job, then change your job up. But you know what?
1: Yeah.
0: I think our president, whether you like him or not, said the best is that you don't want to be depressed, then go to work every day. Have a purpose.
1: Yeah.
0: So I'm like,
1: it's the same as Arnold Schwarzenegger, right? Arnold Schwarzenegger, people say, you know, people say they don't have enough time to work out. He says, get up earlier.
0: Get up earlier. Yeah. Exactly. So accountability is a big word that you're trying to teach people. Do you know she had a lot of younger people following you? What's the age demographics? Like,
1: yeah,
0: I can see
1: it follows me. My age demographic is all over the place. I have 18 to 75-year-olds following me. Like, it's pretty all over the place. Like, I didn't even know I had a younger demographic following me until I got invited. So I'm a big advocate for men's mental health, right? I'm a big speaker on that. I'm a big advocate for fathers' rights in courts, but I speak about mental health a lot for men. You know what I mean? Because the highest suicide rate is men, right? The highest homeless rate is men. And unfortunately, you know, we don't talk about it and we don't bring it to attention because guys suck. We're not like women where we can actually organize and actually have, like, you know, bring awareness and stuff. You women are amazing at that.
0: Yeah. And you guys are horrible at that.
2: Yeah.
1: Yeah, we are horrible at bringing attention to that and talking about stuff like that. So I think, again, like, me talking about, you know, I was in an abusive marriage. You know, my wife used to punch me all the time and tell me I should kill myself, and I was in an abusive marriage. And so when I talk about those things, again, you don't see somebody like me going through any of that, right? But I talk about it because I want to bring awareness to it, because it's not just one sided, right? So, and I think if you really want to have stronger men, if you want to have good examples of men, right, then we need to be honest about things, right? We need to be truthful.
0: Well, then
1: about
0: here's
1: things.
0: What I here's and, here's my little two cents there, okay?
1: Okay.
0: Mm-hmm. You get into a relationship with an abusive woman, she didn't start off that way, or she did start that way. Let's call it the way it is.
1: No, she didn't start off that way, no.
0: Well, so she had a baby, they went cuckoo crazy?
1: Yes.
0: Okay, that can happen. That literally can happen, right? I'm sorry, I hate to tell you, but that can happen.
1: Not again, and I'm not gonna put all of it on her. Like,
0: no,
1: I was
0: but
1: in
0: I'm
1: a bad
0: saying
1: place,
0: that,
1: right? So
0: but there's a pattern that you seem to have tolerated, right? And I think we.
1: Well, yeah, because of the environment I grew up in, right? So the environment I grew up in, I always figured I deserved. So when you live in an environment that's volatile, right? You get addicted to dopamine spikes, the roller coaster of emotion, right? If you don't have that roller coaster, it's scary. if you're not growing up, like, well, you've never grown up in that, right? You never had people fighting.
0: Yeah, I think
1: or,
0: we
1: like,
0: all have, but
1: modes,
0: wait, hold on here. I think we've all had those dopamine ups and downs growing up, right? Like, I know my father was definitely not the CEO of IBM. He was more the CEO of the streets. But hold that thought. We're going to take a break and we'll be right back. I'm Cindy Stumpel. 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
4: 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Several communities around the state having difficulty complying with the MBTA Communities Act are finding little sympathy on Beacon Hill. 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
5: The vast majority of towns have complied with the mandate to support multifamily housing development, but a dozen or so communities have failed to comply. Republican State Senator Kelly Dooner of Taunton says several towns she represents have difficulty complying, and one has already been penalized, losing a $450,000 grant. Lieutenant Governor Kim Driscoll says compliance with the housing mandate is critically important.
4: The town of Swampscott pays homage to those who gave their lives for their country. 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

0: Tough as Nails on WBZ, and I'm Cindy Stumpo, and I'm here with...
1: And Chad.
0: And your name is?
2: Christopher Davis.
0: I think that's an 8K stage name, but it's okay, I'll let you have it.
2: No, that's my real name. My real name is Christopher Allen David, that's my real name.
0: Oh, it is, okay. All right. So we figured we'd play Rod Stewart because it would fit you very well.
2: It's funny, it's so funny because people will think I have a big voice. Or they'll think that I pretend to be a certain way. And I'll be honest with you, I'm too stupid to pretend to be anything else but me. I can do that.
0: Okay, but
3: talk about holding yourself accountable.
0: I'm

0: going to ask you a question, and I haven't even gotten to my questions I'm supposed to ask you because I'm just sometimes we just go organic, okay?
1: That's fine.
0: I'm going to ask you straight up. You think you're a good-looking guy?
1: I don't think I'm bad-looking.
0: Okay, thank you for your honesty. Do you think your looks help you with social media?
1: Oh, absolutely. Okay. No, absolutely. My voice and my looks absolutely help me with social media.
0: Because
1: I made a choice. What's up?
0: Because before I came here, I had to go to my hair salon, get a haircut fast, right? And I showed my guests that were coming, and the hairdressers were going googly-eyed over you, and they were men. I'm just telling you. All right? And they're like, "That. Oh, my God, listen to his voice." I'm like, hold on, I didn't catch that part either, right? So, all right, so your social media, I think you put out really well. I think your delivery's awesome.
1: You.
0: I think that every age group should follow you because we have a very, very soft generation behind you, very soft.
1: Yeah, well, that was the thing I was saying. So I actually got invited. I didn't know I had a younger generation of men following me. I didn't know that. Like, I knew I had a lot of women following me, but I didn't know I had men following me, right? And young men.
0: Well, you're just the porn star for the women, so we can get past that, okay? They're not really listening to you. Right. Go ahead.
1: So they invited me to go speak for a men's mental health thing at a powerlifting competition at Monmouth University. And it was the guys who asked me to come. And it was amazing. I was really honored by it. I thought it was just cool, just amazing, right? So I think when I started this journey, even when I wrote the book, like I didn't advertise it. I didn't put it out there. And when I wrote the book, I was like, you know, somebody will find it and they'll read it and it'll change their lives. And they'll be the ones that change the world, right? They'll be ones that take information from that. It'll help them and they'll go out and spread the word of positivity and hope and all that stuff. I never thought in a million years my social media would take off. I didn't think that either. I literally just started posting stuff, honestly, for me and my kids. I had Team David on my Instagram. That Team David 72 is literally my sons. My team is my kids. It's their last name. And they're 16 years apart, right? So I wanted them to feel like they had a family, and they had something that nobody else had, which was me as their father. You know what I mean? So I literally just started posting stuff. And then to fight my own depression, right? So I tell people all the time, and nothing I do and nothing I've done is a quick fix. There is no such thing as a quick fix. Just like going to the gym, there's no quick weight loss. There's no such thing as 20-minute abs. Like, you know, that's not a thing.
0: Right? Wait a minute. Hold on. Wait a minute. Hold on. Stop that. Hold on. They told me if I do 100 of these a day, I'm going to have really good abs. They lied on Instagram.
2: Oh, yeah.
0: My son laughs at me on that one. I'm like, Chad, if I just do 100 of these a day.
1: Right? So it's just like working out. It takes repetition and it takes practice, right? So I tell people all the time, man, like, so when I would fight my depression, right, when I would fight my anxiety, I would make a positive post. And I made the positive post for me because nobody looks at my social media more than I do, right? So I made it for me. So it was like when I would see what I would say in the positive manner, I would see like a positive quote next to me. And that thing, it was my way of training my brain to be like, all right, listen, I might feel bad right now, but this is temporary. This isn't how I need to be. This is not how it needs to be. Okay. If I change my thought process, everything changes. And, so I never thought in a million years I would, you know, I'd be anybody.
0: Well, now we know why you started to share your story. Okay.
1: Yeah.
0: Who lit the fire early on, a parent, teacher, or someone else to make you become this person that you are now?
1: That's a good question. I don't know. You know, it was my kids.
0: Okay.
1: Everything I've done is for my kids. Everything I've done is for myself. So if I had to put a moment to where I made a choice, so I told you I was in a dark place, right? And I thought about, you know, hurting myself and ending everything, right? Because my family wasn't talking to me. My ex-wife was adamant that my kids would be better off if I was dead, you know, and all this stuff. And I really sort of believed it because I was in such a dark place. But I went and delivered. I went and saw my oldest son. I went and saw my youngest son first. And it was kind of like I was saying goodbye without them knowing I was saying goodbye. And I gave him an action figure that had Superman on it on one side and Clark Kent on the other. And he literally picked it up and he looked at it and he looked at me and he looked at it again and he goes, "Daddy." And he thought it was Superman. So I made a choice. I was like, wow, man, you know, Superman's, you know, he's not a real character, first of all. But, you know, he does something better than anybody else does. He brings hope, right? He does what's hard, even though he can do what's easy, right? And so I decided that no matter what, I went through, that I was going to come back and be that example for my kids.
0: Okay.
1: Because life is hard. Life is not easy. You know what I mean? So I was my kids.
0: I got so many questions for you, so I got to get to them.
1: Oh, no, go ahead. No, go ahead. I'm sorry.
0: Right. Ever have to walk away from something that didn't feel true to you?
1: Yeah, absolutely. Yeah, absolutely, man.
0: But that jobs, relationships. That you didn't want to walk away from. A relationship, a woman. Mean,
1: I've walked away from a lot of things, you know, that didn't serve me. You know, that's why I think this is also part of being an adult, right? Is that, you know, you have to recognize when something actually serves you and your purpose and when it's just holding you back, right?
0: Well, when do you think most people become adults?
1: What's that?
0: When do you think most men become adults, in your opinion?
1: In my opinion? That's a broad question. I think men come adults when they take the responsibility of, especially their parents.
0: There you go. That's,
1: you know,
0: they take
1: the responsibility of being a father. You know what I mean? You know, when you're like my kids, I made a deal with myself when I was 7 years old. My dad lived in Florida and I lived in Pennsylvania, and I always saw him during the summers, and I would cry. I would bawl my eyes out every time I left him. And I made a promise to myself when I was 7 years old that I would never let my kids feel that. And I didn't. You know, my dad's, and I don't blame my dad. My dad's dad, his dad, they were all absentee fathers, all of them, right? So that's what they knew. And I just knew that I was never going to do that, right? I was never going to do that. So I think of him when a man
0: so
1: becomes
0: generational,
1: a man, when he,
0: your fathers were all absentee dads.
1: Yes. Mm-hmm. Oh, absolutely. Yeah. Yeah. My great grandfather was.
0: What are you, English?
1: You know, Evan Cust.
0: Are you English, Irish? What are you?
1: Yeah, I'm German, Irish, Welsh, and Russian, Jewish, Scottish.
0: Wait, hold on. Yeah. Say that again.
1: German, Irish, Welsh, Russian, Jew, and Scottish.
0: How'd you get so many family. Things? You only got two parents.
1: Because my family's four.
0: Okay.
1: Yeah, no, they got around a lot.
0: They
1: got around a lot.
0: Hold on for a minute. Did you have any stability, a good grandma, a good nana, whatever you'd call it? Like one good adult that sets the tone for anything?
1: No. I mean, so my real father was good at teaching me comedy. You know, I love Mel Brooks because of him, and I love good comedy.
0: Oh, that's
1: comedy.
0: Great, Dad. Teach me some comedy. That's good. Yeah.
1: My stepfather taught me how to build houses, fix cars.
0: That's a good one. You learned a skill.
1: No, it isn't, right? So it's not like he taught me and I would spend time with him, we would do it. I was his slave. I was the one that did all the grunt work.
0: Okay,
1: I was the one that carried all the hard work. You know what I mean? I have a stepbrother that's his son, and those two would work together. They'd be, you know, having lunch together, working together, and I'd be the guy over there carrying the sandbags and throwing stuff down
0: and you were treated secondary because you were the stepkid.
1: Oh, absolutely. No, absolutely. Yeah, my side of the house. I grew up in a farmhouse, an 18th century farmhouse, and where my side of the house that I grew up in had a maid's quarters that wasn't connected. Like, it wasn't connected by.
0: Is that where you slept?
1: The house. It was a porch. Yes, and there was no heat on that side of the house. There was just a fireplace.
0: Jesus, where are you, Cinderella?
1: No, exactly. So right. So if we could, there was only a fireplace, and there was a underground well, a meat locker underground well. So it was always cold on that side of the house, and I would literally ask my friends to come over and sleep over with me. To cut wood, so I keep the fireplace going, so I would stay warm at night. Like that's the God's honest truth, for kids. So yeah, so as much as he taught me a lot, I mean he did teach me how to be a man, how to do work hard, and he taught me good work ethic, absolutely 100%.
0: I gotta tell you something. People that I follow on social media, I study them first, right? First, I might see something. If I see something I like, then I'll go to your page. As you say, I don't follow a lot of people. I think I follow 2,400 people at max, right? But when I see something, that stupid... Okay, I'm Cindy Stumpo. You listen to WBZ. We'll be right back. That's it. Tough as nails. We'll be right back.
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1: Samantha.
2: Chad.
0: You got a name over there?
3: He's on the
0: okay, thank you. All right.
3: Sorry.
0: So I'm pretty good at reading people, right? Even it's a talent. I don't know. It's called being a Cancer, born between June and July, right? I see the mask behind people, and I can see their true face. I look into your eyes, and I read your soul. Looking at you through your videos, I don't see pain in those eyes at all. And I can find pain, but I don't see that. So if you've lived
3: this... No, I'm healed.
0: You're healed.
3: I'm healed.
0: Because you don't have pain in your eyes, buddy. And let me tell you, I can see pain from a mile away. I'm very empathic like that.
3: I'm actually, honestly, the happiest I've ever been in my life. I mean, my son lives with me. I have custody of my son. He lives with me. My oldest son, me and him are best friends. I talk to him every day. My career is taking off. Everybody I love and care about is
0: healthy. What part of that career
3: happy.
0: Is taking off?
3: My podcast just won an award. Advice Unfiltered just won an award, a singles award for listener's choice for help and self-improvement, which is amazing because we're only 39 episodes in. We just started, so we beat some really big names to win that, which is amazing. My book is back to a bestseller, which is crazy because I don't really advertise it. My social media is taking off like no tomorrow. I got all these celebrities that are now friends with me. That I never thought they would even know who the hell I am, like at all. Some farm boy from Ole, Pennsylvania, you know?
0: Hold on. They come on and follow you because why? Like I get them because they want to know about construction. Can you come to Atlanta and build a house? Can you come to Summerlin? I'm on the phone with, what was his name, Chad?
1: The fighter.
4: Oh, Mickey Ward?
0: No.
4: Oh, Floyd Mayweather.
0: I'm having a conversation with
3: him. Oh, that's cool.
0: For 15 minutes.
3: That's cool.
1: She didn't know she was talking
0: I had
1: to
0: no
1: Floyd
0: idea,
1: Mayweather.
0: Right? So he said to me,
3: that's really cool.
0: He goes, is there a man in your house right now? Because I said, listen, you'd have to afford to fly my whole team out, blah, blah, blah. I don't know if, you know, I don't count other people's money, but that's an expensive. He said, is there a man in your house right now? I'm like, yeah. While we hang up, ask the man who I am. And here's my full name. I got your full name. I went upstairs. I said to Ray, who's Floyd Mayweather? He goes like this. Oh, no, not again. Not again, Cindy. Is that who you've been talking to? I'm like, yeah. So because my son was an amateur pro golfer on the European Tour, he equates everything with golf with him because I'm the horrible person when it comes to athletes and sports. I don't care. Even though they live in my homes,
3: so
0: right?
4: That's Tiger Woods.
0: But so Ray said, that's the Tiger Woods of fighting lightweight. I went, I better call him back and tell him, you know, like, I'm sorry they didn't know who he was, right? I've had a lot of those embarrassing moments in my life, but.
3: That's so funny.
0: So what do they want from you when they reach out to you?
3: Just to know me, which is crazy.
0: Those celebrities have more problems than a math book. They got bigger problems than you and I put together. Okay, so don't think
3: true.
0: That they don't.
3: That's true. They do.
0: It's just
3: really cool that we can like you know that they you know it's just again like I never thought any of this would transpire into anything. I just knew that I wanted to help people. Right. I just knew that I wanted to be an inspiration and be the Superman my kids think I am, right? Freaking, and just make a difference, right? My biggest thing, my biggest concern is not just being a good father, but the legacy I leave for my kids, right? I want to be that example because I know when I'm gone and I'm not here, that life's going to be hard for them, right? That things are going to happen. You know, they'll have to deal with death. They'll have to deal with loss. They'll have to deal with all this stuff. And I just wanted to show them that they can make it through it all, right? That their perspective of it, their idea of it, their accountability of it, that they can be okay. Like they're going to be okay, you know, no matter what they go through. So that was always my biggest concern. Everything else is just a bonus. Like it's just a bonus. Like, you know what I mean? Sitting here talking with you, a bonus. That's just cool. You know what I mean? So
0: I just have to ask you really fast. When is your birthday? What month?
3: August.
4: I knew it.
3: 27th.
0: You're a Virgo.
4: I told you, Sam.
0: Wow, okay.
3: I'm a Virgo on the cusp of Leo.
0: My son called
4: August 31st. I knew you were a Virgo. Just by the way you were talking, the stuff you were saying, I was like, and the way you think about life, I was like, he reminds me a little bit of myself here.
3: Right on, bro. Right on. I think that's a compliment. Thank you.
0: Well, here's what I have to say. I think, and I don't think I'm wrong about this. If you go back to high school days, right, the kid that's really a good-looking kid, he's always not... People think that he's conceited. People think that he's this person when technically he's very shy and he doesn't even know he's good looking. Then you got the kid that's an absolute brain and he's not good looking and he acts like he's my son's name, Chad. Right? He acts like a Chad, right? And he's not really a Chad, right? So my question to you, because I can see your features of your face. I'm very detailed oriented, obviously. That's I'm a builder. That's what we do. We're very design builders. Did you know in high school, were you a shy kid with girls, not talking with your buddies?
3: Did you walk around like a conceited kid?
0: Were you a good-looking kid, or did you grow into your looks and you were an ugly duckling? Like, what happened to you?
3: So I changed schools a lot, like six times when I was younger.
0: And by the way, folks, whoever's listening, he's also a model, so that's why I'm asking. Go ahead.
3: I'm on 22 romance novels, which is crazy, right?
0: They need little models too, by the way, that still have hair on their head, but go ahead.
3: But yeah, I changed school six times. So I was always the new kid. And, you know, the new kid, the girls like, the guys hate, right? And I just wanted to fit in. Like, I just really just wanted to fit in. I just really wanted some friends. And it never really happened for me. I never was really part of a group. I was always a weird kid, you know?
0: Why were you the weird kid?
3: Because I like to be a class clown. Like, I wanted attention, right? The only time I got attention from anybody was when I was in trouble, right? So I would act up in class. I wouldn't be like disruptive. I wouldn't do anything rude or disrespectful. But you know, I'd make noises or whatever. You know what I mean? So they were.
0: You weren't the kid that farted in the classroom, were you?
3: No. I was a kid out of nowhere that would throw his pencil into the roof and then sit there.
0: Okay,
3: you know what I mean?
0: All right. You were one of those kids.
3: You know what I mean? Yeah. Like I was one of those kids. Or I tried to make a joke that nobody else got. Freaking on me, and I laughed about it, but nobody else did. You know. I was not sounding egotistical or arrogant, but I was always attractive, right? I always got compared to, like, when I was younger, I got compared to Paul Walker, you know, and all those people. Like, I still got compared to Brad Pitt in his younger days and all that stuff, which is fine. But I really tried to, I tried to dumb down my looks.
0: Brad Pitt's had a lot of work, and he was getting those jowls in the sides of his fist.
3: I think he had them removed.
0: I think you're aging better than Brad Pitt, so you might have it over Brad Pitt over there.
3: Like, I know it drives me nuts when people say I look like Brad Pitt's dad. I'm like, he's 12 years older than me. I'm like, that is not his dad, man. I actually tried to like dumb down my looks so I could fit in, you know, and I actually tried to make. I have an issue with that.
0: I do. Me personally, I'm not your psychiatrist here, right? But I'm a woman that's got as much common sense as you do, and I can run right with you, and I can walk the walk and talk the talk too, right? I'm so busy walking the walk every day, I got no time to do all the talking of the talk. that's a you personal problem, right?
3: Well, it absolutely was. It was totally me trying to be adequate where I thought I was inadequate, right?

0: Until about 12 years ago. Yeah, we did.
1: What happened then?
0: Then I
1: you're
0: realized
1: both
0: that.
1: adults.
0: Yeah, no. Well, I realized that my mom's you know, I don't want to say like I'm talking to my mom, but it's in the book. So for you, my mom's a pathological liar and a manipulator, you know, and she is really good at playing the victim. When I got married,
1: I'll play no victim.
0: her and my sister went out of their way to try to destroy my marriage, and then when I confronted them about it, they lied about
1: I
0: it.
1: don't know. We destroyed Chad's relationship. I want to make sure
2: I don't
1: enough.
2: Want to be involved.
1: Go ahead. So you think, hold on. You think your mom and sister destroyed your marriage when she's throwing haymakers at you?
0: They went out of their way. Yeah. No. This is before she did all that.
1: Oh, okay.
0: We were married for 2 years. The stuff that happened between me and her physically didn't happen until about 18 months into our marriage.
1: Hold that thought. I got to go to break. Yeah. I'm Cindy Stumpel. You listen to Tough as Nails on WBZ. We'll be right back.

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10: 56 degrees in Boston at 9 o'clock. Good evening, I'm Al Griffith, and here's what's happening. Transit police say a man who intentionally drives around warning lights and a crossing gate in Braintree today is killed after his Jeep Cherokee collides with an MBTA commuter train. Now, the deadly crash happened at around 5 p.m. today as the train was approaching Commerce Drive crossing on Grove Street. Authorities say that all of the crossing's safety devices and warnings were activated at the time of the crash. Transit police and the MBTA are offering condolences to the victim and his family and friends. An investigation is underway. Secret Service officers shoot and kill a person who the agency says approached a security checkpoint today at around 6 p.m. near the White House and fired at them. Secret Service officers returned fire, hitting the suspect, who later died at an area hospital. The FBI and Secret Service are at the scene tonight. ABC's Selena Wang was reporting from the north lawn of the White House when she says she heard the shots.
11: We were actually just in our live shot position when suddenly we heard what sounded like dozens of gunshots fired. So we immediately got down. Then we heard yelling for us to evacuate into the press briefing room. So all of us in the White House press corps who were out here doing our evening news live shots, we all sprinted into the briefing room and were holed up there for about more than 30 minutes. And then eventually we were able to go safely back outside.
10: Now, a lockdown was ordered at the White House during the incident, but lifted after the Secret Service killed the shooter. Honoring Memorial Day, more than 37,000 American flags representing fallen service members from Massachusetts have been planted on Boston Common this weekend as a tribute to fallen U.S. service members and their families. Now, the annual flag garden is a reminder of the true essence of Memorial Day, honoring service members who have made the ultimate sacrifice. Since 2010, hundreds of volunteers have planted the flags at the base of the Soldiers and Sailors Monument on the Common. The Massachusetts Military Heroes Fund, working with Home Base, a nonprofit helping veterans and their families organize the garden. The Tea announcing seasonal weekend service to Houghton's Pond has returned.
3: 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Houghton's Pond Recreation Area features a 24-acre pond and beach for swimming and fishing, as well as trails for hiking, biking, and horseback riding. Also included, ball fields, a concession stand, a playground, and picnic areas. Houghton's Pond Recreation Area, part of the Blue Hills Reservation, one of DCR's largest urban parks, stretching over 7,000 acres from Quincy to Dedham and from Milton to Randolph. Charlie Bergeron, WBZ, Boston's News Radio.
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12: Well, thank you, Al. We're doing all right on area roadways. Going to be a quiet one, I think, tonight. It's a holiday weekend, so we're not seeing so much in the way of schedule work zones out there. If we have an emergency work zone, of course, we're going to tell you about it. But we're not seeing anything right now. Inbound on Sturrow Drive, a little bit of a delay at Leverett Circle. That's not too bad. It's going to take a couple of light cycles to get through it, and that'll ease out before long. Zakim Bridge right now, Tobin Bridge, Sumner and Callahan Tunnels, Ted Williams Tunnel, all doing just fine and dandy. Traveling right now up to the north, routes 3 and 93 in and out of New Hampshire, no trouble there. Down to the south, route 95 from Canton right down to Attleboro. That looks okay. Get into the Providence area if you continue downward, and we've got a compromised vehicle right by Atwells Avenue. That's in a tough spot. You want to watch out for that. And traveling right now out in Central Mass, things look G-O-O-D. I'm Jack Hart, WBZ, Traffic in the Threes.
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10: Now the four-day WBZ AccuWeather forecast with Carl Erickson.
14: Well, some wet weather on the way with rain overspread in the area later tonight, low 51, then breezy and chilly tomorrow with more rain becoming heavier in the afternoon and evening, which may result in flooding in poor drainage areas, high 54. Then later on tomorrow night, that rain tapers off to pockets of light rain and drizzle, low near 50. Aside from a morning shower or two, it turns out nice for Memorial Day as clouds break for some sunshine and temperatures warm up, high 68 with lower 70s further inland. Nice and even warmer on Tuesday with a partly sunny sky, high 75. I'm AccuWeather meteorologist Kai Erickson, WBZ, Boston's News Radio.
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18: Hey, that one was pretty good. Good evening, everybody. For the next 3 hours, I'm going to do the best I can to both inform you and entertain you. I've got superb guests, two of them planned. Jack Hart, who you heard doing the traffic reports during the news, is joining us. He knows as much about local history as anyone. And I've had him on wearing his local history hat over good grief, I think he's been a part of my program 8 to 10 years. That's pretty accurate, I think, as I look back. And I have him on around upcoming holidays. I know Memorial Day isn't until next week. But he's going to be here, and we're going to focus on the military people who have helped make our country stronger. The local ones from Massachusetts. And that won't be until 10 o'clock. But this hour, I've got a lady who has joined our show a number of times. She is an author. She has written a number of books, and they're all over the map. One about candlepin bowling, one about Route 1 and the stops along Route 1. And Route 1 goes all the way up to Maine and down to Florida, I do believe. We'll confirm that when she comes in, which is in mere seconds. A book on candy, and she's got a new book on both Faneuil Hall and Quincy Market. And they are two separate things that overlap each other with geographical location. Susan, welcome to the Morgan Show.
19: Well, thank you, Morgan. It's a pleasure to be here.
18: And I feel the same way about you. And how many books is it? And name them by title, please.
19: Okay, so these are five books now. New England Neon, which came out in 2018. New England Candlepin Bowling. Along Route 1, Maine, New Hampshire, and Massachusetts. New England Sweets, Donuts, Bonbons, and Whoopie Pies. And Faneuil Hall and Quincy Market.
18: Now, was I right when I say Route 1 goes all the way down from Maine to Florida?
19: Yes, it does. It starts in Fort Kent, Maine, and it goes all the way to Key West in Florida.
18: Okay.
19: And it is the longest north-south road in the U.S. It's not the longest road, but it's the longest road that runs north and south in the U.S. And my book covers the three northernmost states.
18: And not to get off track, but is Route 66, I'm going to say past tense because I know it's no longer as long as it used to be, but that was a east to west road. Was that the longest going east west at one time?
19: I think not. I don't know the exact answer. I know that Route 20 is actually, at least currently, the longest east-west route. Okay. Starts in Kenmore Square. In Kenmore Square and goes all the way to Oregon.
18: And can you imagine there have been people that have walked that distance? There's some famous explorers that decided, well, I know my toes are in the Atlantic Ocean, but I want to know what the Pacific Ocean feels like, and they walked that. I can't even think about going any distance near that. But
19: yes, it's a hike.
18: But you were here, and tell me about Faneuil Hall and Quincy Market. Now, I'm guessing, because I know you did the research on this, and I definitely want to get my hands on your book and read through it. I don't know if it was Mayor Kevin White, Mayor Ray Flynn, or Mayor Menino that was the catalyst for rebuilding that area, because for decades that area was in need of being restructured, rethought, reworked, whatever re you want to come up with. But which mayor was behind the redo of that area?
19: It was Kevin White.
18: Okay.
19: So the story goes that Kevin White was in City Hall looking out from his window on the fifth floor and just saw, you know, a mess. Quincy Market, the North Market, the South Market, they were in disrepair. A lot of the vendors, they were, you know, produce markets at that point. This was in the the 70s and the late 60s and the 70s. There were produce markets, had been produce markets since 1826. But they just were falling apart. There was like, you know, there were rats everywhere. The buildings were falling apart. The basements were flooded. The roofs leaked. And it was just a big fat mess. So he cobbled together some funding and got the Boston Redevelopment Authority involved. And they hired a developer and a visionary architect, Benjamin Thompson. Rouse Company was the developer. And they restored the markets and revitalized the markets and turned them into what they called a festival marketplace, which was a pretty new concept back in 1976.
18: And you said, used the word rats. Those
19: yes.
18: rats in that area were super aggressive. And it's a wonder to me that they didn't just take over a cart full of whatever was being sold. But if things fell on the ground, they felt they owned it. They didn't care how many people were standing and making a purchase with one of the vendors down there. It would not be uncommon to see rats. And I know rats do this word that people love to use, scurry. These rats did not scurry. They walked and they were going.
19: They sauntered?
18: Yes, that's a much better word. They sauntered the area under the people with the push carts. And it's hard to paint this photo in your mind. The push carts in those days were next to each other. You'd have somebody selling fruit. Next to them, you'd have somebody selling nuts. Next to them, you'd have somebody selling vegetables. And I'm going to make a guesstimation that there were 30 push carts worth of vendors all next to each other. And I'll tell people what to look for if you want to see what it looked like. The old TV show Banachek, the opening montage of scenes when they show the credits of that show, they show for like 5-10 seconds of that area of Quincy Market. And I don't think they show any rats, but you see people and you see Banachek allegedly shopping there as character development to show George Peppard's character buying his veggies and fruits.
19: Mm-hmm.
18: But that area, and I'm sure you've got photos of it in your book, because a lot of your books have great photos, correct?
19: Correct, although I don't have too many photos of the market in decline.
18: Okay.
19: I certainly don't have photos of rats.
18: Oh, darn. Oh, that's Nancy applauding.
19: I heard there's a little applause in the back.
18: That was Nancy.
19: There are photos of, you know, the buildings declined over the years, and the marketplace as we know it now, with the lovely granite facades, that's how it was originally built. But starting in the mid-1800s, the investors and the owners and the retailers started adding on, and they started changing the roof lines and changing the materials, and they put, like, you know, fake surfaces over the granite and things like that. So by the 60s, it didn't look anything like it looks today, and it didn't look anything like it did when it was originally built, and it just looked kind of sad and deteriorated and not uniform at all.
18: I'm going to give
19: you, that was part of the restoration.
18: I'm going to give you movie homework.
19: Okay.
18: Go rent, if possible. You might already have it in your library. The Thomas Crown Affair. The original.
19: Okay.
18: The original. Steve McQueen.
19: With Steve Dunaway. McQueen.
18: And because the Pierce Brosnan version took place in New York. I don't know why they made that change, but the Boston version was 1968. And you see Thomas Crown and Faye Dunaway as well shopping in that area. So, there you are. Let me take a break. I'm already late for it. I'm sorry, Shane. But once we come back, we'll open up the phone lines, 617-254-1030 and 888-929-1030. You want to call in and talk about Faneuil Hall, Quincy Market area? I've got many more questions for my guest, Susan Bregman, who's got a book that is about to be released within a week on that area.
19: 2 seconds.
18: Yeah, there you go. What's today?
19: The 23rd. What is that? I think it's a week from Tuesday.
18: Yeah, well, there you go. All right, people, you know the phone number. You want to speak with Susan. And we want to keep the conversation to this book. I know her other books have a huge fan base, especially the one on sweets. But keep it to Faneuil Hall and Quincy Market, please. Time and temperature, egads, 9:18, 56 degrees.
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18: Welcome back to The Morgan Show. Hey, that's me. My guest, she's been on my show a good half dozen times over the years, Susan Bregman. She's mentioned the books she has written. This is her 5th book by her account. And it's and it's an overview of Faneuil Hall and Quincy Market. And I've got 2 or 3 questions I want to ask, but when callers call in, I try to put them into the conversation as rapidly as possible. Phil in Brookline, welcome to the Morgan Show. Hello,
29: good evening.
18: Phil.
29: Good evening. I'm a big fan.
18: Fan of anyway, me or fan of Susan?
19: Fan of what?
29: Well, Morgan, I listen every week, and I love to end my week with you.
18: Well, thank
29: you. Anyway, I think I'm your guide tonight.
18: Okay.
29: I've been a street performer at Faneuil Hall for 30 years.
18: Okay. Take us through Faneuil Hall.
29: Pardon me?
19: You mean Faneuil Hall Marketplace.
29: Faneuil Hall Marketplace.
18: Yes. All right.
19: Right. And
18: if you're

0: my guide. Lead us, sir. Lead us through.
1: Well, first of all, Roast Company was the best company that you could ever imagine. And they turned it into a festival marketplace. And when they had the street performance program there, they had auditions every single year. They had parades. They had small stages set up. Now they don't even do auditions. And at Faneuil Hall, it hasn't recovered from COVID. More and more restaurants are going out. Last week, they said that, I heard that Clark's is going out now. And Durgan Park, we're Bertucci's, all these restaurants are gone. There's no place to go down for a brunch. It used to be a place where it was busy, there was traffic. At one time, it was 22 million people a year, and it was the seventh busiest tourist attraction in the world. Now we are at the top attraction in Boston.
0: Okay.
1: Have you been down there lately?
0: Me personally?
1: Yeah.
0: No. I used to
2: I have.
0: Obviously, Susan has. I used to do trivia at the Stock Exchange, which was a bar, pub bar, whatever you want to call it, which was on State Street in that area. But good grief, for me, that was about 15, 20 years ago.
1: Morgan?
2: Yeah, I think this is the
1: You and I worked for the same agent named Rhonda.
0: Oh, yes.
1: Remember her?
0: I speak to Rhonda periodically. As a matter of fact, she has a bed and bath. And when my son came up last summer, he stayed at her house for 2 or 3 days. Not that that matters.
1: I haven't worked for her in a million years. How's
0: right.
1: she doing?
0: She's doing fine. Last I spoke to her.
1: I wanted to say something else about Faneuil Hall.
0: Go ahead.
1: During the past mayors that we've had, the white men, it was difficult down there, especially with Menino doing four terms. The municipal police were pretty tough on the people that were down there in the park and around the historic Faneuil Hall building where they patrolled. And it was pretty tough living up to people who got to push you around. Now, with the current mayor, we barely see them. They're in the shadows. They're very nice and friendly.
0: Phil, let me insert a fact into what you just said. At the time of Faneuil Hall, there were four different police departments: the Boston Police, the State Police, the MDC,
1: and the Municipal.
0: I saved that one for last. And I don't know. Well, I can change that because I knew a few of the cops because I worked in a state office building at 100 Cambridge Street, and the Capitol Police had representation both there, 100 Cambridge Street, and the Quincy Market area. So, well, you got to be specific when you say which police agency. You say...
1: I was talking about the municipal.
0: Okay. All right.
1: Do you remember Marty Linsky?
0: No, I do not. Who's Marty Linsky?
1: He was the police commissioner.
0: Okay. I do not recall him.
1: He brought his kids to see me work, and after that I had his phone number. So I could get in touch with him if there were any kind of hassles at all. So it is possible to make connections in the city.
0: Yes, it is.
1: I've seen just about everything down at Faneuil Hall. And right now, there's so many vacant storefronts there.
0: Yes, that is
1: and
0: true.
1: On the West End, where the street performing shows go, this company, Ashkenazi Brothers, they've rented out every corner of that space to outside businesses, these pop-up things that come in for 3 days, and they pay a fortune, and they bring trucks in and all the rest of it. But that wipes out the street performing shows. It's just impossible to do the things that draw crowds.
0: Well, I think you need to get in touch with Mayor Wu and see what she can do about that. Because
1: She just set up a committee, and they had 2 meetings about how to work on Faneuil Hall and Faneuil Hall Marketplace. They were held at City Hall, and I didn't get all the details of it.
0: All right, well, I've been under the headline of a street performer myself over the years. And I know that the venues that I used to go to, and this is all over the state, most of them have disappeared. Most of them. And I don't do as much of that work as I used to, because at times I was working 2 or 3 dates a month. And now I'm lucky if I get a couple of those show requests a year. But, Phil, let me let you go. I thank you for calling.
1: Thank you. Thank you,
2: Phil.
1: Good night.
0: Okay, good night.
2: Bye-bye.
0: Night. I thought he was going to say one more thing. But I have about 30 seconds to be on time. But you take as long as you want with your answer. Delineate the difference between Faneuil Hall and Quincy Market.
2: Well, there's a lot of confusion. Faneuil Hall is the building that was built in 1742 as a market, and it has the big meeting hall on the second floor, and that has always been called Faneuil Hall. Quincy named, Market.
0: Named for Peter Faneuil.
2: Named after Peter Faneuil, who paid for it and donated it to the town of Boston in 1742.
0: Okay.
2: And then died 6 months later. Quincy Market is the... There are 3 marketplace buildings. There is Quincy Market, the building in the middle, North Market, and South Market. Together, when they were revitalized in 1976, they were rebranded as Faneuil Hall Marketplace. But Faneuil Hall Marketplace just includes those 3 market buildings. It does not include actual historic Faneuil Hall.
0: Now,
2: so that's why there's confusion.
0: See how easy it is to make it clear which is what? And I bet your book helps explain that as well.
2: Yes, there are some other variations on that, but that is the gist of it.
0: Okay. And I noticed that there is a new occupant down there, Barbie. And we'll talk about Barbie's presence in that area as soon as we come back from a quick hit of news here on WBZ. Time and temperature, 9:31, 56 degrees.
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0: Kristen, how's my beautiful daughter today?
1: Doing great, Dad. 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
3: 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Honoring Memorial Day, more than 37,000 American flags representing fallen service members from Massachusetts have been planted on Boston Common this weekend as a tribute to fallen U.S. service members and their families. The annual flag garden is a reminder of the true essence of Memorial Day. Transit police say a man is dead after intentionally driving around warning lights in a crossing gate, crashing into an approaching MBTA commuter rail train late Saturday afternoon in Braintree. This happened at Commerce Drive crossing on Grove Street. Authorities say the 58-year-old man died from his injuries sustained in the crash. And a juvenile has been arrested after a threat was made against Leominster High School Friday. Police say the juvenile is not a student at the school. The school was placed in a hold status, but following the arrest, resumed normal operations. I'm Al Griffith.
4: Welcome back to the Morgan Show. Hey, that's me, Morgan White Jr., and my guest is here, Susan Bregman. I've had her on to publicize other books she has written, but she's here publicizing the book she is currently out, or will be out, released
5: will be out
4: June 2nd. Faneuil Hall and Quincy Market. And what inspired you to write a book about that area of Boston?
5: Well, you know, I've written, as you said, books about a variety of topics. And, you know, they're all tied together by some aspects of nostalgic Boston, parts of Boston that people remember, or parts of New England.
4: Okay.
5: And I just felt this time I wanted to go back, you know, a little farther and do something that maybe focused a little more on historical buildings and look at two of the most famous buildings in Boston.
4: All right.
5: And they have, you know, and they're fascinating.
4: And before we jump to a break, I mentioned Barbie.
5: You
4: are
5: did.
4: You aware of the Barbie Dreamhouse exhibit there in Faneuil Hall?
5: I am now. it looks like it's the Malibu Barbie Cafe.
4: Yes, it is. And I think it's got a 3-month residency.
5: It looks like a pop-up.
4: It is.
5: Yeah.
4: And it opened the beginning
5: last
4: of
5: week,
4: May.
5: Or today. Well, I don't know.
4: Yeah. And you can't call them. I have tried because I want to get somebody on to talk about their concept, but they give you a lot of information on their phone number and their website, but no human ever answered the phone each time I tried. So they're down there, and a lot of pop-ups float in and out in that area.
5: Yeah, I mean, I think, yeah, Phil had a good point there. I mean, there's been a lot of turnover. There are vacancies. It has the buildings are under different management than they were with the Rouse Company. And there have been some changes and perhaps not for the best.
4: Where do you see that area in 10, 20 years, either improving or going down a notch or two, or what?
5: I would love to see it improve. I think there's so much potential there. I mean, the buildings are fabulous, and it's such an important part of Boston's history, not just the market buildings, which, you know, they're 200 years old. This is their 200th anniversary in 2026. And I think there's a lot of potential to bring them back to you know, to be a gathering place and to be an attraction in Boston. But, you know, I think things took a hit because of the pandemic. And I think it's taking a long time for things to come back.
4: I know.
5: Right, I think Faneuil Hall itself is, you know, not going anywhere.
4: Okay. Because I know our signal hits 38 states and parts of Canada. There's no secret to that. And there are people listening right now from another state that maybe have plans to come to Boston for all of the 250th celebrations that Boston's going to have, the fireworks display is supposed to be bigger and better than ever, and the tall ships are coming. There are a lot of different things. Boston is patting itself on the back for the public. And the vacationing public, I guarantee you there will be people that will want to go to that area because they've heard about it. They heard about how it was the home base for the discussions about should we leave England or not. And to pick a place when you go to a city, okay, let's go to Cleveland for vacation. All right, the Rock and Roll Hall of Fame. Okay, let's go to San Francisco. Fisherman's Wharf and Alioto's and all that stuff. Every community likes to pound its chest and say, if you're going to choose a vacation spot, choose New York. We have so much to see. Boston has a lot to offer. And I know there'll be a lot of people that will want to go down to this area. They learned about in school. Faneuil Hall and Quincy Market were discussed in schoolrooms.
5: Oh, absolutely. I mean, Faneuil Hall is the cradle of liberty, right?
4: Yes. I learned about it in the fourth and fifth grade. Mm-hmm. And the school I went to then, the Perkins School, which has been turned into a condo, on St. Patel Street, way back in the 60s, they taught us about that. One of our teachers had taken photos and brought them in to share them. So for us who never went down there, and it's only a bus ride away, but we never went down there, could experience and get the feel of the city of Boston the way it looked back in the late 1600s, early 1700s.
5: Yeah, so Faneuil Hall was built originally in 1742, and then it was expanded in 1806. And what we see today is essentially what was built in 1806, the same footprint, been modernized a little bit on the inside since then.
4: Right.
5: But, you know, the Great Hall, as they call it, the second floor large meeting room, I mean, that's where many of the great debates of the Revolutionary period took place. All the patriots of the day spoke there, you know, debated issues.
4: Yes.

0: Samuel Adams, John Hancock,
1: Ben Franklin.
0: Ben Franklin.
1: Yeah. Who was an original?
0: And
1: everybody
0: yeah,
1: forgets
0: no,
1: about.
0: he's a founding. He was born in Boston. I know.
1: Everybody forgets that fact, and they
0: I
1: give
0: know.
1: Philadelphia as the main backdrop for his career, but he grew up in Boston. He was
0: Yeah,
1: born
0: but he
1: here.
0: moved. He was born here, but he moved to Philadelphia when he was in his late teens.
1: Yeah.
0: Because I
1: Boo,
0: can manip.
1: Philadelphia, trying to take Boston's credit.
0: But his birthplace is marked on Milk Street.
1: Yes.
0: Yes, and his parents are buried at the Granary Burying Ground.
1: See the things you learn? How much
0: I know.
1: research time did it take you to be able to compile a book about it?
0: About a year, maybe. I wrote this book fairly quickly, because a lot of the information, is locally available.
1: Right.
0: I'm also my next book, by the way, is about the Freedom Trail. So there's some overlap there in the topics.
1: I
0: And
1: was
0: they
1: going to
0: complement
1: ask
0: each
1: you.
0: other. They complement each other quite nicely. What I was going to say about Faneuil Hall, it's not just the revolutionary history. Don't forget, in the 1800s, every social issue of the day was debated in Faneuil Hall. So all the abolitionists
1: Yeah.
0: gave speeches. There were protests. The suffrage movement had meetings there. The labor movement. So Faneuil Hall, throughout its history, and today, they hold naturalization ceremonies there. So for its entire history, Faneuil Hall, the Great Hall in Faneuil Hall, has been the site of debates on issues of the day. So it really is a part of Boston history and national history.
1: And I know this is hokey to say. I have been in that hall twice in my life. Once on a school trip, it was sixth grade for me, and they took us on a school bus tour that went around Boston, and we stopped at Faneuil Hall, and we all went in. And if you allow yourself, you can feel, literally, just sent out from your brain to the ambiance of that whole open space. And I think I told you the other day, because I'm looking at a copy of it now, the picture of me that was on an article The Globe did on me. And this is pixelization of me, and it's the one where I've got both hands up to my face and I'm wearing my traditional black cowboy hat. And it must have been 5 years between walking into that building for me, and I felt the same feeling I felt in the sixth grade. And this picture was taken sometime in the late 80s, early 90s. And I
0: Well,
1: think. Go ahead.
0: you're in the shadow of all these great Americans. It's
1: Yeah.
0: really quite astonishing how many people spoke there and talked about all sorts of social and political issues. And mayors would have their inaugurations there,
1: Yes.
0: and Tom Menino, Kevin White, and it so it really is the nexus of Boston political history and American history.
1: Good word, the Nexus. I like that.
0: I know, I was thinking, I don't use that in conversation very
1: Okay.
0: often.
1: Well, then you
0: Good word.
1: drop a note of thanks to whatever English teacher brought that word into your vocabulary lesson. I've got to take a break. You want to call in? You only have about 10 minutes of time left with my guest right here, Susan Bregman. And Susan, give the exact title of the book again.
0: Faneuil Hall and Quincy Market.
1: Gee, that's easy.
0: I know. Time Catchy, huh?
1: Time and temperature, 947, 56 degrees.
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1: Last segment with my friend Susan Bregman. And Susan, before I say anything else, you did this once promoting one of your books through my radio show. You offered people a chance to get an autographed ED copy, and would you like to do that again?
0: Of course. I would be happy to. If you order, I'll say the book will be available wherever books are sold. But if you want a copy that is signed by me, you can order direct from me from my website. And that website is www.rednickel.com. Red like the color, nickel like the coin, .com. And I will sign the copy of the book and send it to you.
1: There you go. And just as an aside, without going into any great detail, I am looking forward to Wednesday.
0: As am I.
1: That's it. And you did.

0: pages so far on your computer screen? Talk a teeny bit about it.
1: Okay, my next book is on the Freedom Trail. And as we all know, if we live in Boston, the Freedom Trail is that red line in the sidewalk that connects 16 historic sites, mostly in downtown Boston, but also in Charlestown. And Faneuil Hall is one of the sites along the Freedom Trail. And the trail starts in the Boston Common and ends at, actually, I'm not sure whether it ends at the Charlestown Navy Yard or the Bunker Hill Monument, but it ends in Charlestown. And I have written, I don't count pages, I count words.
0: Okay.
1: I've written about, I don't know, five or 6,000 words so far.
0: Okay.
1: So I'm about 30% of the way into it.
0: Let's talk about the book on candy as an example. How many words did you write for that book?
1: Well, that's an outlier because that was published by a different branch of Arcadia. It was published by the History Press.
0: Okay.
1: So that had 40,000 words. But the Faneuil Hall book, which is the same format that the Freedom Trail book will be, Faneuil Hall has about 18,000 words. So that's more what I'm aiming for.
0: Okay. And do you feel you're famous because of these books? A lot of people are uncomfortable with that word being used as a label for their career, so to speak. How do you feel about that?
1: I don't feel I'm famous. I feel within a certain circles I'm famous, but I'm not like, talk show, like Dave Letterman famous.
0: Okay.
1: but I'm very pleased to be on your show. And I was profiled in the Globe last month.
0: All right.
1: And
0: I saw that.
1: Yeah.
0: I saw that.
1: I know.
0: And
1: I know.
0: And your name necessarily won't get you to the head of the line at like Grill 23 or other well-known Boston eateries.
1: I know. Very sad, but true.
0: Well, you never know.
1: And I haven't written as many books as some of your other guests.
0: Well,
1: but, working on it.
0: Right now you're tied with me.
1: Ah, okay.
0: But tell you what, you put you and I together, and we come up roughly 83-84 short of Anthony Sammarco. We come up, let me do the math in my head, we come up 9 short of Mel Simons. So you're right. I've had guests that have a lot of literary contribution.
1: Yes, they are prolific writers.
0: But there's still time for you.
1: Mm-hmm.
0: Churn out another book, 3 books a year for the next 30 years, and then that fame will come.
1: Well, there you go.
0: No pressure on you.
1: Something to aim for. No pressure.
0: No pressure on you.
1: No pressure. No pressure.
0: Thank you for coming on. As I've mentioned your other books periodically, I will mention that the book is out there, Faneuil Hall and Quincy Market. Go check it out. And I'll drop your name so they know to look for your name attached to that book. As well,
1: yes,
0: as
1: the famous Susan Bregman. Yeah.
0: Yes.
1: Mm-hmm.
0: All right, young lady. I will let you go so you can get some sleep on a Saturday night.
1: I know. Okay. Thank you, Morgan. It's been a pleasure.
0: It truly has been for me as well. Thank you. Okay, everybody. And I may be able to touch upon the Freedom Trail with my next guest. Yes, Jack Hart will be here. I have him because of the Memorial Day being right around the corner, and he and I are going to talk about some well-known people of the military from Boston. So

0: were kind of not snickering at him, but how are you going to do that if you defeat General Grant? And he said, and I'm quoting him now, because I wanted to remember this for our conversation tonight. Do you think Meade or Hooker, and he rattled off a couple of other names, have the mental acumen to lead the North? I don't think so. Now, the reason I mention that, because Hooker, General Hooker, sure, who has a statue erected to his honor at the front of the Massachusetts State House.
1: Yep, the Hooker entrance.
0: The Hooker entrance. And you're tittering for a very good reason.
1: Sure.
0: Because that name became affiliated with ladies of doubtable repute.
1: That's right. It is he for whom ladies of the evening are eponymous.
0: And I want you to begin with that story, because we're going to talk about the people from the history of Massachusetts, mm-hmm, that served in the uniform of the Army or Navy or Air Force or Marines.
1: Sure.
0: Or National Guard.
1: Yeah.
0: Or Coast Guard, and wore it proudly and did something that made their name stand out amongst their compadres.
1: Sure.
0: So let's lead off with General Hooker.
1: Sure. If I can just throw in one thing real quick, just regarding your previous guest, just before we get too far. Your previous guest was talking about Kevin White looking out the window and saying, you know, that thing, Nate, that thing's a mess.
0: You worked for Kevin White.
1: I worked in City Hall in the mayor's office as a driver. Then I subsequently worked for one of his good friends, a man named Edward McCormick. I was his driver for a number of years. And that's where I had an opportunity to actually have a few conversations with the mayor. And any time I would need to give him a ride somewhere on my boss's, Mr. McCormick's, behalf, he would just love to tell stories about what he saw as we drove around. And he told me that I heard that story from the horse's mouth, as it were. He says, I was looking out the window and I said, that thing needs to, Nate, that thing's a mess, that thing needs to change. And
0: he sounded just like that, didn't he?
1: He sounded just exactly like that, you know. So I just wanted to mention that I had him tell me that story, just as she told it, pretty much. And that's an absolutely true story. Just wanted to throw that in there.
0: And I want to hear you tap into your Steve Sweeney and say, as Kevin White said periodically, I am Kevin White, mayor of the shitty of Boston.
1: Mayor of the shitty of Boston. There comes a time in the life of every man and every shitty when change is appropriate. And that time has come for me.
0: Oh, my goodness. And before we get cards and letters, that's an actual quote.
1: That's an actual quote.
0: Somebody kind of bent the accent a tad bit to get the humor. And I think we credit Steve Sweeney with doing that.
1: It could, but you know what? I tell you the truth. You know what? The fact of life. That is very close to the way the mayor sounded.
0: Right.
1: You know, he actually did. He should have sort of had a high pitched kind of an excited voice. You know, and he actually sounded like that when you drive around talking with him. You know, I looked at that as central artery. I said someone should put that underground. You know.
0: I had a roommate, mm-hmm, many, many years ago in the 70s, and she was the secretary for Micho Spring.
1: Oh, okay.
0: One of Kevin White's deputy
1: mayors.
0: Yeah.
1: She was a deputy mayor.
0: Yes. And while we are referring to my previous guest, Susan Bregman, tell everybody the beginning and the end of the Freedom Trail, that red stripe going all the way through Boston?
1: The Freedom Trail, it depends on your perspective, and some would say that it starts in Charlestown, some would say it starts near the Common. Freedom Trail is a 2.5-mile trail, and

0: It was laid out in the 1950s because cities like Boston were dying, and they were trying to help keep interest in cities. So it was laid out by the Freedom Trail Foundation, and it takes you to about 17 points of history along the way, which is certainly not all the historic sites in Boston by any stretch. But it starts at, let's just say, it starts at the front steps of the State House, when you're looking at the big gates there that look at the front door, right at the center of the dome there. There's a red brick line that starts there, and it goes from there through in and around Boston Common. It goes past the burying grounds on Tremont Street and swings down Court Street to the old State House at State and Court in Washington. And then from there it goes through Quincy Market and then into the North End and to the several places in the North End, crosses the Bill Russell Bridge there, the new Bill Russell Bridge right there, crossing the North Washington Street, heading into Charlestown, down Chelsea Street, and down to the USS Constitution. So it's about 2.5 miles, and it takes you to all those sites.
1: Okay. And one last thing to do before I have to take my break. Give the General Hooker story from the beginning up to now, where we use his name in vain, so to speak.
0: Well, General Hooker, during the Mexican-American War, he was a hero. You know, he was a younger man, certainly. And by the time we got to the Civil War, he was an older man, and he was less effective. He was from Holyoke, Massachusetts, by the way. So, you know, just to put him someplace, from Holyoke, Massachusetts. And most people who were in those positions came from, slightly elevated families that were maybe a little bit more elevated economically, and so had some reasonable education. By the time we got around to the Civil War, General Hooker was less effective, and he was stationed in Washington, as I understand it, stationed near Washington, D.C., and near the Potomac. And his real specialty. Now, most groups in those days had had comfort women that traveled with them, as they say, comfort women.
1: Yes.
0: And but he had a very special brand, apparently. And given his proximity to the nation's capital at the time, politicians and other people would sort of barter goods and services. You know, maybe he'd get a few more luxuries and so forth than some of the other groups and so forth if he would share some of the attentions of his camp followers.
1: Yes.
0: Camp followers. And they became known as Hooker's Brigade. And now, fact of life is the term hooker, people will tell you that it was already in use in different places as people who will hook you into a circumstance,
1: if you
0: will, just to be polite. And but being as his name actually was Hooker, and he had people who would hook you into them, those circumstances, they became Hooker's Brigade. And so he became a hero that way, I guess, to some of the politicians. And so then they made a statue for him. They put it on the, if you're facing the State House, it's on the right-hand side in front of what's known as the Hooker entrance, which was actually the Hooker before, that was before the statue was there, it turns out. No. So the Hooker entrance to the State House is not where ladies of the evening go in to ply their trade, or men of the afternoon, I don't know. But that's where that's the story of General Hooker. It's not a glorious story. He was a general from Massachusetts, and that's his fame is more tied into that. And if I'm enjoying my passengers, then I'll tell them that story, and they'll get a laugh.
1: Allegedly, and I say allegedly, his men, who after a skirmish or a battle, to have their spirits, let me be polite and say, bolstered, that these camp followers assisted in the bolstering of the energies of General Hooker's men.
0: Oh, they bolstered.
1: I got to take a break. I'll stop right now and take a break. If you want to call, we have many names to bring up. who contributed to Massachusetts and the United States through their deeds of bravery. And they all wore, not all the people that did brave things, but the military people. And I say people because that's both men and women.
0: Sure.
1: Army, Navy, Air Force, Marines, Coast Guard, National Guard. We're going to talk about all of them. If you know a story because it relates to you and a relative, do call in and share it with us. 617-254-1030 will get you through. Shane will answer the phone, and we go on from there. Time, 10:18. Temperature, 56 degrees.
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1: Welcome back, everybody, to the Morgan Show. Jack Hart will be with us until midnight. That's when the Morgan Show goes sleepy byes. And Jack,
0: yeah.
1: We mentioned the State House where you can find Mr. Hooker's statue.
0: Mm-hmm.
1: And I say Mr. Hooker, I'm not downplaying his rank. But directly across from the State House, and I'm using the word a relief statue.
0: Mm-hmm.
1: And knowing the statue, you'll understand why. Of the 54th group from Massachusetts.
0: 54th Regiment, yep.
1: And that was a regiment of all black soldiers.
0: That's right.
1: Negro soldiers of the parlance of the day. And if you see the movie Glory, you'll see that statue.
0: That's right.
1: Tell people about that statue.
0: The by Auguste Saint Gaudens. The significance is that they were volunteers. These men were all volunteers. So that was the first ones that they were all freemen. They were all volunteers. And Frederick Douglass's son was involved, a number of others, and they came from just about everywhere. And it was the leader of the group there. Robert Gould Shaw, he was a man from a wealthy family on Beacon Hill, educated and so forth, a man in his 20s. And he I think his father really didn't know what else to do with him and kind of bought him a commission. And he ended up in charge of this group of men. And their best known battle was at Fort, and you know it, and of course, you know, right this minute, I say it 1,000 times, but I can't think of the name of the.
1: And I should remember this as well, because I learned it.
0: Yeah, Battery down in South Carolina, at any rate. Their best known battle down at South Carolina, and so they had a few other skirmishes here and there. They did their training, and. Robert Gould Shaw ended up being a righteous man because these men were all getting half pay to the rest of the soldiers in the the Army of the North, and so he eschewed all pay. He wouldn't take any pay as a result, and he fought right along with them. And at Battery Wagner, Fort Wagner down in South Carolina, and so they fought bravely, but they did not win the day there. And there's a Sergeant William Kearney who was involved in that skirmish, who survived the battle, but he had been shot a number of times trying to keep the flag from hitting the ground, so the flag wouldn't be.
1: And they made a huge deal of that in the movie Glory.
0: Absolutely, because it was a huge deal. He became the first black man to get the Medal of Honor. We say the Congressional Medal of Honor. It's not actually the Congressional Medal of Honor. It's the Medal of Honor, and he got that. It took him. It was a number of years after the war that he actually got it. It was like 25 years or so later. But he lived after that, and he worked in the State Capitol building until his death. He had an accident in the State House. And that's how he died. But at any rate, that was that group. They were the very first group of free black men. It was still a segregated army in those days. And so that's what that monument. That monument there. It's been there since they just did a redo of it. They removed it and cleaned it up and so forth. But that was late 1800s that monument was placed there. 1890s, Auguste Saint Gaudens did a number of sculptor did a number of.
1: And in Roxbury, there was, in honor to his name, the Robert Gould Shaw House.
0: Okay.
1: And it was where young kids could go. It was like an unofficial YMCA, to give it a name.
0: Oh, okay.
1: And a purpose. And obviously, a lot of people attending, a lot of kids that went there, had no idea who Robert Gould Shaw was. They went and they played sports and had interactions with each other, yet they didn't do the history. And there are a lot of people who find themselves in that situation, being a part of or attending a place that has a well-known first and last name and a history behind it. For example, I went to the Charles Callahan Schools, C.C. Perkins, Charles Callahan Perkins School, and they didn't teach us who that was in the South End. And a lot of you probably attended. Now, if it wasn't a famous name like the Thomas Edison School, you learned who that was.
0: Sure.
1: But a lot of people, right now, you are part of something or attend something that you don't know the history of the name of the place where you are attending.
0: Oh, absolutely. Yeah, there are place names all over the place that nobody knows who they are. Not all place names are of people who are well-known people necessarily, you know.
1: Right.
0: At some point, I think a few years back, we were talking about Leo Birmingham Parkway. You know, Leo Birmingham.
1: Yes.
0: had been a state legislator for a short period of time. And
1: that's where our sister station, Channel 38,
0: That's right. The 083 Leo Birmingham Parkway.
1: Tell you what, let me take this call because I don't want her to have to hold through a newscast because it'll be 8 to 10 minutes before we get to her.
0: Okay.
1: So, Florence, welcome. Florence.
9: Good evening, Morgan.
1: Good evening.
0: Hello, Florence.
9: And good evening, Jack, my love. Jack,
0: yes.
9: On a personal note, I know you love history, perhaps history of all different kinds.
0: Sure.
9: But I won't probably know much about the people you're talking about.
0: That's okay.
9: You know, to start off with. And I did want to know, your love for Boston history, did that come before you were doing your tours, or did that just build due to doing the tours?
0: Well, for one thing, I've always loved storytelling. I love telling stories and finding out information about things. But I went to high school in the North End. I went to a school called Christopher Columbus High School, which no longer exists.
9: Oh,
0: and I went to high school in the North End. So when we would have grammar class, we would get maybe 5 or 10 minutes of the mechanics of sentences and grammar and so forth. And the rest of the time, our teachers would speak correctly, but it was oftentimes about the history that had occurred, you know, within, you know, arm's length of where we were actually sitting at the time. So I started to do that, started to get some interest in history at that point, local history. And then I had the great good fortune, and as I was talking at the beginning of the show, I had the great good fortune in the when I was in my 20s of working in the mayor's office in City Hall as a driver, and then working for several other people in that circle of the sort of mayor's realm there for a number of years afterwards. So I got to know some actual history makers, and I read some books about, you know, what these people had done. And I got a chance to drive around and tell these stories. So, you know, it kind of built over a lifetime.
9: So you were born in Boston?
0: I was born in Boston. Yeah, I grew up in Dorchester, but I took the train into downtown.
1: It's not Dorchester.
9: That's okay.
1: Dorchester. No, wait.
0: Excuse me. I was born in Dorchester.
1: That's better. If you're gonna say it the way the people say it.
0: Yeah, and you know, and I'd ride the MBTA in the downtown. You know,
1: Dorchester.
0: Dorchester. Yeah. It's narrow and forward. We don't widen our O's. We don't say Dorchester. We say Dorchester. Dorchester.
1: Okay.
0: We smoked Marlboros when we were younger. And, we're from Dorchester. What part of Boston are you from? Dorchester. Honest to God.
9: Jack, would you like to be living in Boston now or no?
0: Well, you know what? I'm going to circumvent that right now. I think I'm done with it.
1: All right, Jack, let me help you.
0: Yeah.
1: If you were going to be given a condo down at the seaport, you didn't have to pay any rent versus living where you're living now, which would you choose?
0: I still think I'm going to circumvent that question.
1: That's my answer.
0: Yep.
1: And yeah. Florence did.
9: And the other thing I wanted to know, Morgan and Jack.
1: Yes.
9: Jack, do you work from the studio in Medford, or do you work from home?
0: Most of the time I come into Medford. Every now and again, depending on if I'm doing some fill-in stations, so sometimes I'll do it. I'll do it from home.
9: Yeah. Oh, okay. Yeah.
1: All right, and Florence, I took you because I didn't want you to have to hold for 10 more minutes, but now I'm 2 minutes late for my break.
9: Well, okay. So I will say good night.
1: All right.
9: And I love.
1: You love what?
9: I love talking with okay. Morgan and Jack.
1: Okay.
9: Every week. I look forward to it.
1: Oh, there you go.
0: Well,
1: thank
0: always
1: you.
0: A pleasure.
1: Thank
9: yes.
1: you. Good night, Florence.
9: Same here. Thank you. Good night.
1: All right. Darton Mitra, you will be next after the break. Time, 10:32. Temperature still holding at 56 degrees.
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16: I'm Al Griffith with this quick check on the stories trending right now on WBZ News Radio 1030. A man is killed Saturday afternoon after transit police say he intentionally drove around a crossing gate and warning lights and crashed into an approaching MBTA commuter rail train in Braintree. This happened at Commerce Drive crossing on Grove Street. Authorities say the 58-year-old man died from his injuries sustained in the crash. Most Massachusetts communities are complying with the MBTA Communities Act, but a few are not. Here's WBZ's Mike Macklin.
17: The vast majority of towns have complied with the mandate to support multifamily housing development, but a dozen or so communities have failed to comply. Lieutenant Governor Kim Driscoll says compliance with the housing mandate is critically important.
18: We've worked really hard and continue to work hard with any community who either is in compliance and is looking to, you know, build housing or is trying to get in compliance.
16: I'm Al Griffith.
1: Good evening, everybody. And if I didn't say this at the beginning of the program, please listen to me now. To everyone listening right now to WBZ and hearing me, anyone in your family, relative, mother, father, sister, brother, uncle, grandparents that may have worn the uniform of one of the armed services. They served our country well, whether they stayed for one hitch or were a lifetime commitment to wearing that uniform. It's because of them that we have America. It's because of the people that served. And you want to go back to the Revolutionary War, Civil War, World War One, World War Two, Korea, Vietnam, right up to today's skirmish with Iran. Thank you. Thank you through them. Because we wouldn't have America as we know it now if it weren't for the efforts of those who wore the uniform of America. And Jack, I'll give you a few seconds to say anything similar to what I just said.
0: Well, if you could take a ride down to Boston Common right now, you'll see 37,000 small flags that are near the military right. memorial on the northeast side of the common, and each of those flags represents someone from Massachusetts who died in military service since the days of the American Revolution. So you're absolutely right. If we would not have the country that we have, those flags go all the way back to the 1700s, and you're absolutely right. So we are the nation that we are today because people got out of bed and made the effort to protect us.
1: Whether they volunteered or were drafted,
0: sure,
1: they served.
0: Absolutely.
1: And if any of you have a story to share with Jack and I now on the radio about your father who did X, your mother who did Y, your parents that may have worn the uniform of any of those armed services I mentioned, give a call, 617-254-1030.
0: My father was in the Navy twice. He was in 1929 when he was 17 years old. He went into the Naval Reserves, and then during World War II, when he was late 20s, early 30s, he fought in the Pacific in the U.S. Navy, and was shot at many times. And,
1: there you go.
0: You know, these people put their lives on hold for, you know, several years at a time, whether, like you say, whether they were drafted or volunteered, but they put their lives on hold to go and make sure that we have that, you know, the things that we say today. Maybe not everybody agrees with what we say, but you know what, we can say it.
1: Yes,
0: we can say these things, and we can move freely. We can make as much or as little money as we want, and we can do the things that we want to do. And
1: when you think of people who have got it made. A Cary Grant, a Ted Williams.
0: Yeah.
1: Those are two examples right there of people who went into the armed forces.
0: Sure.
1: Made a difference. And they didn't have to go. There were ways offered to them to circumvent serving.
0: Yeah.
1: Yet and still they went and they served. And they served with pride.
0: Sure.
1: So if you've got a story about a member in your family doing something extraordinary because of the uniform that they wore, give us a call. We'd love to hear about it. And let's go to Dot in Medford, who's on the line now. Good evening,
19: and
1: Dot.
19: Hi, Morgan and Jack. Well, my grandfather served in the Spanish-American War.
1: Okay.
19: Oh. Both my husbands served in World War II in the Pacific, and one of them lost his leg when a lot of ship was sunk one night. My son served in the Air Force during Vietnam, but I'm just getting back to you about Robert Shaw. He has a memorial stone at the Mount Auburn Cemetery right across from the chapel that's up on the hill.
0: Really?
1: Mount Auburn, yes. Cambridge?
19: Yes. Okay. And it's beautiful, the story of him, and it's very touching. He was very young.
0: Yeah, he was like 23, I think.
19: maybe 26, but I just thought I'd mention it to you in case you didn't realize. But now that you have me, I have a good trivia question for you, Morgan.
1: Okay, what is it?
19: Okay, when the Titanic went down,
1: yes,
19: off Nova Scotia, and the Halifax had the big explosions in the harbor.
1: Yes.
19: What business do you suppose was the first business to go into Halifax to rebuild the city?
1: I have no guess. Jack, do you know?
0: The first business to go in?
19: Yeah.
0: I would imagine the lumber business.
19: No.
1: Tell us.
19: The house, the girl's house.
0: That goes without saying.
19: Well, I mean, I heard your story about Hooker, and it reminded me about the first business that went in up there. Necessary.
0: Wow, sure.
1: Well, that would make it easy for all the male workers
19: to
1: enjoy their seventh day of rest.
19: That's exactly it. Well, listen, good night, guys. It's a great show.
1: Thank you. Bye-bye.
19: All right. Bye.
0: Bye-bye.
1: All right. Florence and Dot, use this number if you want to call in, 617-254-1030. I still think the 888-929-1030 number works. But right now, dial either one because there are no callers on. So we have room for you.
0: Sure.
1: All right, Jack, I've got 2 minutes before I have to take a break. Do you have another story of a person in uniform?
0: Well, you know, the people should probably know a little bit about how, you know, it all came about. You know, we talk about the National Guard. The National Guard in this country was really what became the National Guard was really the beginning of military in the colonies at all, you know, because when people got here, there were no standing armies, and we were British colonies, but there was no British military here to speak of, at any rate. And so, you know, in order to protect themselves from skirmishes amongst themselves, from the local people, from the Indians, as it were, who were here, and other countries, you know, the French and the English here and so forth, were sometimes beefing with each other, and just for self-protection. The farmers, starting in the earliest of days, all the farmers and laborers and craftsmen, the doctors and so forth, because in those days they would say it was the men were required to certainly property owners and men of a certain age were required to several times a year get together and do some training to create local militias, mostly to protect, you know, sort of their own little their own communities, and you know, so that's how the military in America started out. We call that, we say that that's how the National Guard came about. When we talk about the Minutemen, this is what these people were. The Minutemen, we talk about the Minutemen during the Revolutionary War. At the beginning of the Revolutionary War, the beginning of the Revolution, you know, because people don't realize the Revolution really started in the 1760s. You know, the local groups were just protecting themselves and ready to be called upon if they needed to assist other groups, other towns to protect themselves. And so, you know, that's one thing, that's something that you need to that people need to understand. That's where it came from. Just people making sure that they had guns at the ready, because they had to provide their own equipment. They had to provide if there were any uniforms or colors or anything that they were wearing to signify their particular group. And you know, so these people were, and then nobody was paid for these kinds of things,
1: right?
0: But if somebody put out the alarm that they needed help, then just get out of bed, put on your shoes, and grab your equipment, grab your ammunition, grab your arms, whatever it is that you have, and get to where they tell you to go, and just do it. And that's how it all began. I mean, it was just as simple as that. Locals
1: to fire a rifle.
0: Oh, that
1: pick up your rifle and pull the trigger. There was so much stuff that went into that rifle, the shot, a little round pellet ball, and the powder, yep, and the wadding, and that little stick to stuff everything down in the barrel.
0: That's right.
1: A lot of stuff to carry. Let me take my break this hour. I'm already late for it. What the heck? And just tell you the time and temperature. Time, 10:47. Temperature, 56 degrees.

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9: Welcome back. Jack and I are here talking about Memorial Day and the people that have served our country and uniforms came up as a subject just before the break. And I want to throw out two bits of information. I don't want to call it trivia, but some of you might think of it as that. Right now, millions of people are wearing something created by the Navy. Jack, do you know about what I'm speaking?
10: I do not. Oh, bell bottoms.
9: No.
10: No. Pants?
9: Nope.
10: Shirts?
9: Yep. You got it right away. Right away.
10: Hats?
9: And I'll get to hats in a second. The T-shirt.
10: Oh, okay.
9: The Navy had strict rules that you had to wear a uniform when on duty, no matter what your duty was. And a lot of those ships that they were placing in the ocean in the 1850s, 60s, 70s, 80s, they had a furnace, and you had to stoke the furnace with coal.
10: Sure.
9: Now, the tunic top that Navy sailors wore was made of wool.
10: Yeah.
9: And they were getting multitudes of complaints that it's too hot to be shoveling coal while wearing that tunic. So whatever brain that the Navy came up with, the T-shirt, much lighter material, easier to wear in heat.
10: Yeah.
9: So the T-shirt was created by the Navy, and obviously it spilled over into everyday wear for everybody, men, women, and children.
10: Wow, I did not know that.
9: And you speak of the hat.
10: Yeah.
9: That sailors wore.
10: Yeah.
9: Do you know why it was designed such as it were?
10: So you could hide snacks?
9: No, but you're... Nancy's giggling over here. So if you were ever thrown overboard, which happened, and you wound up on some land somewhere, be it an island or an unknown coast, you could use your hat to catch rainwater.
10: Oh.
9: The way, you know, the hat curls opening up.
10: Yeah, yeah.
9: You could set it down and catch rainwater to help you survive your ordeal.
10: I would think that if you fell over, that you'd probably lose the hat.
9: Well, if you fell over, maybe that's where the phrase "hold on to your hats, boys"
10: maybe
9: came from. Oh my goodness! And you have one more story that will take me up to the news.
10: Let's see the. Well, you know, the army itself was actually formed in Boston. When we got to the battles at Lexington and Concord, we were still dealing with just, you know, essentially farmers with rifles and guns. And when we get down to the battles at the Battle of Bunker Hill, that was on June 17th, 1775. It was just a few days beforehand that that George Washington first assembled the army on Cambridge Common, and so that's where they first came together, and then they organized, and at least some of those people ended up, and we're talking about a ragtag group. We're not talking about people who were well trained or anything. We're talking about, you know, doctors and farmers and laborers and so forth who were assembled to become an army. And there was somebody, people don't know about General Joseph Warren. Well, he actually never officially became a general. Joseph Warren was a physician from Roxbury who became one of the leaders of the revolution who nobody knows about. And he had been, he was told he was going to get the commission to be a general in the Continental Army. And but before it could be bestowed upon him, he ended up just sort of jumping into the fight up on Bunker Hill. And so we call him General Warren. But he was the last man standing. So you've got 3,000 colonials at the top of Bunker Hill. 2,200 British regulars are coming up the hill at them in the course of three different assaults. And the colonials ran out of ammunition. They were firing rocks and nails and whatever they could find after a while, because they had to make their own musket balls. And so everybody else was retreating back to, despite the fact that the colonials lost many fewer people than the British, they ended up retreating. So and as they're retreating, the line is pushing further and further away. Joseph Warren had a warrant out for his arrest for treason from the British. He knew that he was going to be captured anyway. And as he was, the British were sort of advancing upon him. He had been shot several times. He let the British soldiers sort of swarm on him while the last few of the volunteers managed to get away. And it was several months before they found before they were actually able to go up to Bunker Hill to get his body. And his body was identified by a tooth that Paul Revere made for him.
9: Is he the Warren, that Warren Street that runs from Dudley Station into Grove Hall?
10: The very same. Yep.
9: Look at that.
10: Yep.
9: Look at that. History.
10: History. Nobody knows about Dr. Warren.
9: Well, you and I do.
10: We do.
9: People, if you want to call in, share a story about a relative who did something brave, unusual, unique. We're in the uniform of the Armed Services of the United States. 617-254-1030. Long distance to town. We've got a word that it's working. 888-929-1030. Jack and I are going to be here for one more hour talking about Memorial Day through the eyes of you. And Jack and I, with memories of people who did something unusual, brave, unique, while wearing the uniform of America. This is The Morgan Show. By the way, next week, Jordan Rich is going to be here, scheduled. I haven't confirmed with him, but we made plans to have him join me on my show roughly 2 or 3 months ago. So I'm hoping, I know he wrote it down, I'm hoping he will be here. And coming up in June, we've got Mel Simons on the first Saturday in June, which is not next week. That's the last Saturday in May. Who else do I have? Oh, I've got plenty of interesting people scheduled into the summer. So try to make a habit of checking me out on Saturday nights between 9 p.m. and 12 midnight. Time and temperature right now, and I'm on time for once, 10:58, 56 degrees.
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14: 54 degrees in Boston at 11 o'clock. Good evening, I'm Al Griffith, and here's what's happening. Transit police say a man who intentionally drives around warning lights and a crossing guard in Braintree today is killed after his Jeep Cherokee collides with an oncoming MBTA commuter train. Now, this deadly crash happened at around 3 o'clock today as the train was approaching Commerce Drive crossing on Grove Street. Authorities say that all of the crossing's safety devices and warnings were activated at the time of the crash. The MBTA and Transit Police are offering condolences to the victim and his family and friends. His name has not yet been released. A gunman is dead, a bystander wounded after Secret Service officers return fire after a shooter attacks them at a checkpoint near the White House today. Secret Service says that around 6 p.m., an individual approached a checkpoint just outside the White House complex and began firing at officers. When Secret Service returned fire, the suspect was hit and later died at the hospital. The president was at the White House at the time of the shooting today. Now, it's not clear yet whether the bystander was hit by the shooter's initial gunfire or during the exchange of gunfire. A 6.0 magnitude earthquake rocking the largest of the Hawaiian Islands last night. ABC meteorologist Danny Beckstrom has been following the story.
15: Oh, my God. Oh, my God.
16: The tremors felt throughout the state, shaking Hawaiians inside their homes just before 10 p.m. Several rock slides reported. This road just south of Hawaii's Captain Cook region on the island's west coast left impassable. Roughly 500 customers in the region without power, according to Hawaii County's mayor.
17: If you need to drive, please drive with caution. Roadway crews are out clearing debris.
14: The quake said to have centered near the Mauna Loa volcano. Authorities are monitoring for any volcanic activity as well as for tsunamis. Honoring Memorial Day, more than 37,000 American flags representing fallen service members from Massachusetts have been planted on Boston Common this weekend as a tribute to fallen U.S. service members and their families. The annual flag garden is a reminder of the true essence of Memorial Day, honoring service members who have made the ultimate sacrifice. Since 2010, hundreds of volunteers have planted the flags at the base of the Soldiers and Sailors Monument on the Common. The Massachusetts Military Heroes Fund, working with Home Base, a nonprofit helping veterans and their families, organized the garden. And Boston police have made an arrest in a shooting that happened earlier this month in Dorchester. A man was critically injured after getting shot on Dacia Street early in the morning on May 13th. The victim did survive. Now, following an investigation, police arrested 21-year-old Siobhan Nettles of Boston yesterday. And he's facing numerous charges, including assault with a dangerous weapon and unlawful possession of a firearm, second offense. WBZ News Time now, 11:03, traffic and weather together. 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Traffic on the threes with Jack Hart.
10: Well, thank you, Al. Doing okay on area roadways. We've got some light traffic, and we've got traveling on East Boston. Route 1A heading southbound just by Boardman Street. We do have a report of a crash there. It's not really causing, it's just causing a little bit of a delay. You want to watch out for that. And an earlier crash that we had on Route 95 heading southbound in Foxborough, that's cleared out of the way. Now, traveling on Route 2 right now, westbound in the town of Lancaster, just by Jackson Road, we've got a, you'll get a little bit of a crash there, not a big delay. Also, another crash over on Route 3, and that's just in the Hingham area, just around Derby Street. You want to watch out for it. Traveling out in Central Mass, things are looking okay. I'm Jack Hart, WBZ, traffic on the threes.
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14: Now the four-day WBZ AccuWeather forecast with Carl Erickson.
19: Well, some rain on the way tonight, especially after midnight, low 51. And rain continues tomorrow with the steadiest and heaviest arriving during the afternoon and evening hours. It'll be raw and chilly as well with a high only of 54. Some lingering lighter rain and drizzle later tomorrow night, low near 50. And aside from a morning shower or two left over on Monday, much of Memorial Day turning out to be nice as clouds give way to some sunshine, high 68 with lower 70. Further inland than pleasant and even warmer on Tuesday with a partly sunny sky, high 75. I'm AccuWeather meteorologist Kai Erickson, WBZ, Boston's News Radio.
14: Over at Fenway Park today, the Red Sox losing to the Twins 4-2. The New England Revolution on the road losing in Charlotte tonight. 1-0 is the final. Now, MLS soccer going into its break for 1 month for the upcoming World Cup games. WBZ News Time is 11:05. 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I'm Al Griffith.
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9: Jack, we only have roughly 53 minutes of show to go.
10: Oh, heck fire.
9: I always liked that phrase. So, lead off with a memorial story.
10: With a what?
9: Memorial Day story.
10: A Memorial Day story. The what's a Memorial Day story? Well, you know what? This is a story about my uncle.
9: Okay.
10: My Uncle Willie, one of my mother's brothers, and a couple of my uncles served in the military. And as I mentioned earlier, my father fought in World War II and had been in the military reserves. I got a number of cousins. I have a nephew who's a career military person, and a number of cousins who were in the military over the years. But Uncle Willie was 21 years old. And in France, his 21st birthday, it was during the war, and he and several others were riding along in a Jeep. They had celebrated Uncle Willie's birthday, and the Jeep hit a landmine, and the Jeep blew up and rolled over, and of the several people who were in it, they were all killed except for my Uncle Willie, and he ended up in the hospital. He lost his arm. He had damage to his other arm, and he ended up with aphasic speech and so forth. And they never expected him to walk or speak again. And you know, and of course, when he danced at my mother's wedding, you know, my parents' wedding, then, you know, everybody wept because they didn't expect him to go too much further. But he was a tenacious man. He had gone through all this. He spent a fair amount of

0: injured veteran, you know, carry the groceries. But, yeah. you know, when he went to, and he says, hey, Bill, can I help you carry the groceries? He was indignant and said no, that he could do it himself. He would not let him help him. And he went on. He had a very successful life and raised two great kids and my cousins, a couple of my cousins, and had a great life working for the city of Boston in the Inspectional Services Department. But this was the tenacity of the people of the time. He was one of my favorite uncles. He had a great sense of humor.
1: I can make it without your help, but thank you for the offer.
0: That's exactly right.
1: Yeah.
0: And he was kind of cranky about it. And but he kept a sense of humor about it for the rest of his life. He was the first to tell you that he got kicked off the swim team for going in circles, you know. And he was just one, and that's just one of many people who were, you know, many people who I knew who had what we now call PTSD as a result, and something would happen and it would put them back on the battlefield and they would be distressed. I had a couple of cousins. My father had some situations with that as well when he came out of World War II. And he'd hear planes overhead and have to run diving for cover, thinking that it was. You know, the Japanese army,
1: that
0: they do a strafing run and so forth and so on. So, you know, it's the military, people who serve in the military, and sometimes I question my wisdom for not having gone in. I you know, maybe that's something that I should have done for a number of reasons. But I didn't. But for those who come out, you know, it doesn't really end you know, when they put their civilian clothes back on, for many of these people, this continues for years afterwards. And there's a great service up on Court Street that I pass by every day, and I talk about it when I'm on my tour. The New England Center for Homeless Veterans, and these are all people who served our country, who did what they needed to do, and they came out and they struggled with whether they were going to struggle anyway or it was a result of the military. They struggled, and these people look after these veterans and help get them, put them back on their feet.
1: Anything, a noise, an aroma.
0: Yeah.
1: A sight, anything can transport them back 20, 30, 40 years to when they're in the uniform holding a rifle and are seconds away from having to use that rifle.
0: That's right.
1: And again, we've got to be thankful that they did what they did when they did it.
0: Yeah.
1: Because we wouldn't have this America. Go to any war. Go to any war and say, had we not been on the winning side, we would be a different country.
0: Absolutely right. And, you know, and who does the world turn to when they need military help? They turn to us, and that means our citizens, and our young men and women who are called into duty to not only protect us, but to protect people in other countries.
1: Something you said made me remember this story. Old Ironsides. A lot of you know of that ship in Charlestown in the harbor, but not everybody knows how the ship got its name. This is the War of 1812.
0: Yeah, War of 1812, yeah.
1: And different countries were on different sides. It was mainly England versus us, the United States.
0: England was trying to get us back, and England, the British, there was a British ship that had actually been captured from the French, the HMS Guerriere, and the Constitution had already been in service for a number of years. It was commissioned in 1790, or was christened in 1797 to protect American merchant ships, really, from pirates. It wasn't really meant to be. They weren't really thinking about it going into like war. They were protecting American merchants from. There were three ships, but during the War of 1812 and 1814, towards the end of the war, the captain of the ship was Isaac Hull. And the Guerriere was there 200 miles off the coast of Nova Scotia. And the Guerriere was sitting there and firing grape shot at the Constitution, small munitions, you know, like little sort of larger than cannonballs, but larger than musket balls, smaller than cannonballs. And the Constitution was much more navigable than the Guerriere. So it's tacking its way around this grape shot. And

0: the crew of the Constitution is hollering to Captain Hull to fire the heavy cannons, and Captain Hull just kept calm, and he told them, you know, just wait it out. I'll tell you when. They finally pulled along broadside to the Constitution, Captain Hull gave the order to fire the cannons, mowed down the masts of the Guerriere, and they fell across the deck of the Constitution, and it locked the two ships together. And now it's a heavy wind, so these two ships are whirling in a circle while cannonballs are pounding the hull of the Constitution. And finally, the Guerriere eventually sank. And while it was sinking, someone hollered out, "Her sides must surely be made of iron," a language to that effect. And that's where it came from. Of course, the Constitution's hull was two feet thick at the time. But on top of that, there was not sure what rank he was, but Bush was his name. He was a Marine. He was an early Marine, and he wanted to board the Guerriere to continue the operation.
1: Yeah.
0: And so he turned towards Captain Hull to ask permission to board the Guerriere. And as he turned to ask permission, a sniper on the Guerriere killed him, shot him, and he was the first Marine killed in battle.
1: And the wood that the Constitution, it was comprised of wood.
0: That's
1: the
0: right.
1: The wood came from Maine.
0: No, it came from Virginia and Georgia.
1: Why'd I hear Maine?
0: I don't know.
1: Maybe to make the story more believable.
0: Matter of fact, they still maintain a forest in either Virginia or.
1: All right. Well, I just learned something because I heard from Maine, but it was so strong in nature when they cut the trees down. That's why the cannonballs seemed to bounce off the hull of the Constitution.
0: Yeah, there were a couple of reasons why they bounced off. Number one, it was what they call live oak, so it was, you know, it was, well, for one thing, we had old growth wood here. We, you know, the here in Europe, they had cut down so many trees, they've been building boats for so long, they didn't have the old growth wood that we had here at the time.
1: Right.
0: Very dense, you know. And so it was 2 feet thick, for another thing. And for an, on top of that, Paul Revere's family had just developed a process for making sheet copper, sheets of copper. And so on top of the 2 feet of
1: wood,
0: it was covered with a layer of copper.
1: Okay. And see, I didn't know the origin, or I was misinformed, because I was told from a forest in Maine. But you've dispelled that, and I thank you, because I hate saying anything that's incorrect.
0: Well, you know, it doesn't mean that there weren't some parts that came from Maine. The hull came from, you know, so it may be that the masts, for example, came from Maine. But
1: Trust my friend Jack Hart to always be accurate. And speaking of wanting to be right, when we come back from the break, Lee will be next. Here on The Morgan Show, time and temperature 11:16, 56 degrees.
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1: Saturday evening. When I say we, Jack Hart and I are here. We're talking military history because of Memorial Day, 2 days from now. Mm-hmm. And let's just take a phone call. Lee in Quincy, good evening to you.
9: Hi, good evening to you. Morgan, what you're thinking about Maine is the wood that King George... When the British Navy left Boston Harbor, we call that Evacuation Day. They went to Castine up the coast of Maine, and that's where their base was for a while. They eventually came back, of course, but King George made it a law that only the British Navy could use this tree up there. I think it was the white oak, because it was such a tough piece of wood, and they used that tree for their masts, you know, and things like that. So and that's what you're thinking about.
1: Yes, I'll agree with you. Nancy, who sits next to me, my in-studio producer, looked it up on her handheld, and the masts of the Constitution, Old Ironsides, that...
9: All I know is that...
1: They were made from white oak.
9: Okay, but before that, in the 1700s, before the war, right around it, the English Army, the English Navy, could only go to the English Navy. But anyway, I wanted to say about Dr. Warren, if anybody wants a nice day, they can go to Forest Hill Cemetery in Jamaica Plain, which is a beautiful, beautiful cemetery. There's only three of them in the country. There's two in Boston, of course, Mount Auburn, and then there's one in New York, an old Puritan cemetery. And in there, there's a place called Mount Warren with a beautiful statue of Dr. Warren, and it tells about his family, and there are other fascinating monuments in that cemetery. One of them is of General Sullivan, one of the early revolutionary generals. I also wanted to say there are cities around the country named after our revolutionary military heroes. Dearborn, Michigan was Henry Dearborn. Then you had Greenville, South Carolina was, of course, Greene. Of course, Knoxville, Tennessee was Henry Knox, you know, from Boston. And there's another one that a lot of people don't know about. I was a tour guide for many years. there's a city in Mississippi called Storrsville. That's where the University of Mississippi is. And that was named after a store, John Storrs, who was from New Hampshire. He fought at Bunker Hill. So that's Lee, pretty much
1: Lee, what you I and wanted Jack, to say. You and Jack should sit down and play checkers and have a conversation.
9: Sure, I would love to do that. I would love to talk to Jack. We could have a cup of coffee. I'm almost blind now, I'm ashamed to say, but I can't get out much. But
1: Lee, don't be ashamed to say it. If that's a fact that you're almost blind, that's a fact. Do not be ashamed of that.
9: Sure. No, my uncle was a radio operator in way up north in Scotland. I forget the name of the island. The Orkney Islands, maybe, the Shetland Islands, something like that. Huh. In World War II. Also, I'm 74, so I was born in 52, and I played a lot of golf in the late 60s, early 70s at my father's club.
1: Wow.
9: And, of course, I was 20, and those men at the club were maybe in their mid-40s, and a lot of them were veterans. And sometimes they would tell me stories, you know, and I used to say to myself, I wonder if I would have had the courage, you know, to do what they did. But I admired them.
1: And you know what, Lee? Let me interrupt you right there. A lot of people felt that way about having the courage. The courage to put yourself in harm's way, knowing at any time the enemy knew where you were. We knew where the enemy was more often than not.
9: Yeah.
1: And they could have assaulted the area that you were bivouacked
9: That's
1: in.
9: That's right.
1: And
9: That's right.
1: Did you have the courage to do an act that was of necessity to save your compadres' lives?
9: Sure,
1: Did you have what it took?
9: And a
1: lot of us don't know. Unless we are under fire, we don't know if we
9: That's
1: could
9: right.
1: follow through and do what needed to be done. If you had...
9: you're right, Jack. You're right,
1: If you had the enemy in your crosshairs, and they were 100 yards away, but you had them in your crosshairs, did you have the courage to pull that trigger? A lot of people didn't. A lot of people didn't.
9: But I think you would have had to put, me in a tank, I think.
1: That extra sense of security, of armor around you.
9: Sure.
1: Yeah.
9: You know, it was amazing. If you were injured in World War II, you got shot, let's say, on a battlefield, and a medic could come to you, you would not die. That would be the first time that ever happened, because they had morphine and they had all these drugs. But all the other wars, if you got wounded, you were a dead man because of the infection, and, you know, you would die. But if a medic got to you in World War II, you would live.
1: You had better chances of living.
0: Sulfur drugs.
9: Yeah, in most cases, exactly.
1: Yeah.
9: But I had great stories the guys told me in the Pacific, on battleships, you know, and some of the great stories I heard, so... I'm in admiration of those men. And in Quincy on Monday, we have a parade at 10:30. I go every year. And thank God for those men.
1: Well, you go proudly knowing that you have, in your family history, men who serve.
9: Yeah, that's true. I do. I'm very grateful.
1: All right, Lee. Thank you for your phone call.
9: Okay. You're welcome.
1: You take care now. Bye-bye.
9: Okay.
1: All right. Anyone else out there want to do what Lee just did? Use the phone number to speak to Jack and I. We would love to hear from you. You have roughly a half hour of time to do so. And Jack, I've got 3 minutes before I have to do an 11:30 hit. Do you have something you'd like to insert in that 3 minutes?
0: Well, you know, he talked about Henry Knox, and, you know, we've got Fort Knox and so many other things named after Knox. People don't know who Henry Knox was. Henry Knox was a young man. He sold books in downtown Boston, and a very heavy man. He probably weighed about 350 pounds. And at any rate, the a few months before the British were evacuated from Boston, which, the by the way, the war ended in Massachusetts months before even the Declaration of Independence was signed. But at any rate, Washington was sick of looking at the British soldiers who were at the Long Wharf. They wouldn't leave. They were pinned down there. They were under siege. They were surrounded. They couldn't move onto land. There were other merchant ships, American merchant ships, that blocked off the end of the harbor so that they couldn't get supplies and so forth. Of course, they would have let them out anytime they wanted, but Washington wanted them gone. And so he had some cannons up at Fort Ticonderoga. They, Ethan Allen and the Green Mountain Boys, walked into Fort Ticonderoga one Sunday morning while the British were sleeping, and when they woke up, they found out that they had been captured. So they had 50 cannons up there, 50, 59 cannons. George Washington sent Henry Knox up to get those cannons, to take them back so he could chase the British off the Long Wharf. And so, you know, we like to talk about how, you know, how rugged it was to pull 50 cannons in the winter through the snow. Took weeks to do it. All the cannons from Fort Ticonderoga all the way down to Boston. Fact of life is they waited until it snowed. Henry Knox realized that it would be better to wait until it snowed so that they could pull the cannons on sledges much more easily than pulling them on wheeled carts. But at any rate, hauled those cannons back to Boston in a secret operation so the British military didn't know about it. He and his men, they pulled the cannons down here and finally got them to eventually had to bring them around the south and sort of make a loop around to get the things into what's now South Boston, an area known as Dorchester Heights in South Boston, because the Seaport District wasn't there. Had a clear shot to the Long Wharf, and so aimed the cannons at the British ships, told them that they would be, you know, blown out of the water if they didn't leave by the next day. The cannons were aimed right at the British ships. Only thing is, so the British left. And the thing that Henry did not haul back to Boston, cannonballs and gunpowder.
1: So he bluffed them with an empty gun, no bullets in the chamber.
0: Bluffed them with an empty gun. And to get the cannons up there, Washington sent out a rumor that the colonials were instigating some issues over in Cambridge. A lot of the British from Boston tried to get over to Cambridge to circumvent, you know, to deal with the situation. And while they were heading over there, the cannons were coming in up the hill. And then when they came back, they look and there's cannons staring at them. And then within a few days, they all left.
1: History, those who don't learn from it are doomed to repeat it.
0: You ain't kidding.
1: That ain't my quote. That's a quote you can look up and find out the source. Right now, I've got to take a news hit. And for my first time tonight, whoops, nope.
0: Almost on time.
1: Almost on time. Let me just throw it there. Time 11:31, temperature 56 degrees.
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21: 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Honoring Memorial Day, more than 37,000 American flags representing fallen service members from Massachusetts have been planted on Boston Common this weekend as a tribute to fallen U.S. service members and their families. The annual flag garden is a reminder of the true essence of Memorial Day. Transit police say a man is dead after intentionally driving around warning lights in a crossing gate, crashing into an approaching MBTA commuter rail train late Saturday afternoon in Braintree. This happened at Commerce Drive crossing on Grove Street. Authorities say the 58-year-old man died from his injuries sustained in the crash. And a juvenile has been arrested after a threat was made against Leominster High School Friday. Police say the juvenile is not a student at the school. The school was placed in a hold status, but following the arrest, resumed normal operations. I'm Al Griffith.
1: Only a half hour or so left to the Morgan Show. Actually, 24 minutes to be specific, Jack Hart. Mm-hmm. And I have been here, and we've been giving you information about individuals or circumstances that you can tie to Memorial Day, events that helped make America the America we know today. Yeah, there are things to complain about. That's always going to be the case. But we are free to complain about them.
0: Yeah.
1: And that's the mark. That's the point of history that all of us should pay attention to. And since time is a dwindling, any more stories you would like to bring up?
0: Well, you know, you and I are not that far apart in age, and, you know, listening to your trivia shows and things like this, we also obviously watched a lot of the same television shows.
1: Right.
0: And, you know, it's funny, one of the things that I like to do, just because I like to find out stuff, and I oftentimes have a laptop open when I'm watching TV, and you know, and I like to look up people who played in some of these things. And you know how, like, almost everybody who was on television in the 50s, 60s, 70s, and 80s, somewhere down the line did military duty, and a lot of them became actors because they used their money from the GI Bill.
1: Right.
0: To study acting. So, and just about everybody who you watch on television was somewhere down, you know, just in Star Trek alone. Leonard Nimoy was in the Army during World War II, and he knew a lot of other people who he helped get into acting after the war. And James Doohan, who was a Canadian who was from Canada, he served during World War II on the side of the Americans and the Allies, and he lost a finger at the Battle of the Bulge. But so many actors. Jimmy Stewart was a general in the Air Force.
1: Famous example.
0: Yeah, flew many bombing things. Captain Kangaroo was a Marine, of all things. And, you know, just a ton of these people, they were all, Ed Wood, who made all those crummy horror movies in the
1: 1950s. Glenn or Glenda,
0: and Plan 9 from Outer Space, and a number of others. These people all served in the military and ended up becoming actors because they had been in the military, and they decided to use their educational benefits when they came out to become actors.
1: Do you know? Well, I know you do know, but then I'm going to trump that knowledge with another card. The most decorated soldier in World War II that went into film was Audie Murphy.
0: Yep.
1: And you saw him in cowboy pictures, and it's funny because he became typecast, and you can't name an Audie Murphy movie because they all were copycats of each other. And I know Fort Petticoat was a movie of his that I liked. But do you know who the second most decorated hero from World War II that went into Hollywood? Do you know who that was?
0: I do not.
1: Neville Brand.
0: Neville Brand.
1: And you saw him in great movies like Starlock 17.
0: Oh, okay, yep.
1: And he was in a couple of TV series. He was in Laredo, for one, and the other escapes me, so let me take a phone call, but there are a few tidbits for people out there listening. Let's go to our friend Sandy Circus from West Roxbury. Hello, Sandy.
3: Hi.
0: Hello.
3: Good evening. It's good to talk to you and good to listen to you both.
1: Thank you.
3: I don't mean to make light of the subject because I can't say enough, as you did, that how much we owe our veterans. And but I do have a trivia question, which I found interesting. What president, while he was president, was arrested 3 times for speeding?
1: Well, it wouldn't have been Lincoln because there were no hot rods back then. So it's got to be somebody post-1900.
0: It wasn't a hot rod for Lincoln.
1: Very good, Jack. It's got to be somebody post-1900.
3: Well, I'll just say this. Don't make too many assumptions.
1: So speeding?
0: While
1: not
0: president.
1: With a car?
3: I didn't say that. I said don't make any assumptions.
1: Well, now she's daring me to think of the right answer. Jack, do you have a guess?
0: Let me see. Speeding while president, so it would have to be...
1: And he did it 3 times. Maybe
0: did
1: that's
0: it 3 times,
1: key.
0: So it would probably be... I'm going to just take a guess and say Truman.
3: No, but Morgan was really right on track at the beginning. It was General Grant, President Grant. And you can't go down Main Street on a horse at galloping. Do you ever see that in the movies? It's one of those bad guys that gallop.
1: So was this in Washington he received the speeding tickets?
3: Yes.
0: They gave speeding tickets for horse riding?
3: Well, if you were endangering the public, sure.
1: And if you were doing
3: I don't think I
1: gallop.
3: Said a speeding ticket. I said he was arrested.
1: I thought you said for speeding, or did I add that
3: yeah,
1: in?
3: Yeah, speeding is correct, but I don't think I said anything about a ticket.
0: Yeah,
1: okay,
3: all right. Yeah, because they told him many times to cut it out, and he wouldn't.
1: Wow. Well, he was president.
3: Pardon
1: right.
3: me?
1: Well, tell you what, I'll go you one better.
3: Go ahead.
1: All right. I want you to tell me how we got the word or the phrase, and I've got a mental block in the word or the phrase. I'll approach it this way. That Grant's presidency launched for every other president following Grant. And I'll give you the word, lobbyist. Where did that word come from?
3: Well, I would imagine people hanging out in the lobby when they were trying to get to the president to talk to him.
1: Okay, fill in the blanks, though.
3: That's all I know. And in fact, I didn't even know that. I was guessing.
1: Mr. Grant, President Grant, liked to read the afternoon paper. In those days, you know, you had a morning edition and an afternoon edition of most major metropolitan newspapers. So he used to like to walk from the White House down to the nearest hotel, obviously in walking distance, and just comfortably read the afternoon paper. One press person found out about that and would pester and hound him with circumstances pertinent to the day. And one reporter became two. Two reporters became four. Eventually, the president had to stop going down to the hotel that was within walking distance of the White House and stay secluded in the White House. And the name of that hotel was the Ambassador Hotel.
3: Huh. Oh, wow.
1: And that's where lobbyists came from, because he would sit in the lobby of the hotel and just quietly read his paper, or so he wanted.
3: So yeah, it was amazing.
1: So there's a President Grant fact for your President Grant fact.
3: Huh. Yeah. No, I didn't know that at all. So yeah. That's interesting to know.
1: So
3: I love finding out the human side of these heroes.
1: Oh, so do I.
3: Heroes they were, but at the same time, they were just human beings. And learning those little things about them just makes it all come alive.
1: Right. And maybe that little bit that I saw today on the TV show Wild Wild West was more accurate than we give credit, because I think if it weren't for Grant, the North didn't have anybody else with his savvy or daring or approach to conducting a war. And had Grant been assassinated or shot or incapacitated, we might now all be whistling Dixie.
3: I think you may be right.
1: Yeah.
3: So much of history is happenstance.
0: Yeah.
3: You know, things just worked out the way they should. Or
0: cause
3: you can say
0: effect.
3: That. Yeah, I don't know. Well, anyway, I'm enjoying this very much. So continue on. I love learning.
1: Well, Sandy, thank you.
0: Thank you, Sandy.
3: All right. Have a good night.
0: You too.
1: Same to you. Night, night.
3: Take care. Bye-bye.
1: Bye-bye. And let's take the last break of the show. When we come back from the break, we've got a call waiting from Baltimore. Boy, is there history in that community.
0: Oh, you ain't kidding.
1: Time and temperature, 11:45. It stayed put at 56 all night.
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1: Look at the time. Jack, where did the evening go?
0: I'm not exactly sure. It just flew by.
1: It's 11:48.
0: Holy smoke.
1: Good grief. This 2 hours just took a rocket to the moon and back.
0: Yes, it did.
1: Let's speak with Kirk in Baltimore. Good evening, Kirk. Thank you for calling The Morgan Show.
26: Good evening, Morgan and Jack. It's always a pleasure to talk to both of you.
1: Thank you.
26: Two things. One is I work for CSX here in Baltimore, and it's a merger of the Chessie and the Seaboard, and the Seaboard really took over, and that's based in Jacksonville. And it's funny because we get off for Memorial Day, but we're paid for Decoration Day because it's a Southern company. They don't really say it's Memorial Day. It's their Decoration Day.
1: And these are trains. These are the train companies that you're speaking of.
26: Yes. It's a railroad. It's train companies. And that leads me to my other thing is, as a Baltimore, Ohio employee, in reality, even though I work for CSX, we're still considered based in Baltimore, hired on, and we're considered Baltimore, Ohio employees. The Baltimore Ohio Railroad had a class of engines, which were the Pacific class President engines. And there were 20 of them, but they were named President Washington to President Arthur.
1: Okay.
26: And Arthur is the 21st president. If there's 20 of these engines, why are we naming one for the 21st president? A bit of trivia for you gentlemen.
1: Jack, do you know?
0: Let me see. Somebody was president twice.
26: No. That is correct. You cannot have two President Adams.
0: Oh, that's right. Yeah. That's right.
26: You cannot issue train orders for two President Adams, so you only could have one. Nobody knows who were John Adams or John Quincy Adams, but 5301 is President Adams. We don't know whether it's for the father or the son. But that's probably the father. Probably, but when the
1: first.
26: Son needs credit, too. Yeah.
1: Yeah. All right.
26: But that's all I got, gentlemen. So anyway.
1: I had a Lionel train set. I had several sets growing up. My mother was very kind to me about that. And I had an engine, CSX engine, that was yellow and blue. Were those colors given to honor the train officially, or were those colors just arbitrarily chosen by Lionel?
26: No, it was the Chessie system used yellow as a base color, and the Seaboard system used a grayish and a blue, so they kind of merged the two together and came up with a gray and blue at first, but the gray wasn't visible enough, so they decided to put yellow in to make it more visible to, like, people with grade crossings and all.
1: Well, see,
26: and blue is correct.
1: I had a yellow and blue engine, and there was a switch on it that if I wanted it to go forward, I could. And if I pulled the switch in the opposite direction, the train would go backwards, I guess, to emulate what trains did if they had to pull or push a boxcar to be aligned with a certain unloading gate.
26: Yes, we have what they call a reverser, which lets me put the locomotive in forward or reverse. It's all electrical, but you put it forward to go forward and reverse to go reverse, and it put it in the center as neutral, so nothing happens. And so this, that is true.
1: This gives me a chance to plug my Tuesday show, because on Tuesdays from 6 to 7:30, I go to the Midway Restaurant in Dedham, 269 Washington Street, and do a live trivia show. It's fun, blah, blah, blah. And one of the regulars there is a train enthusiast. And he has a huge setup that when people hire him, he brings that setup to an event. And it's got the scenery and little people and all the ancillary things that go along with owning a train set.
26: Well, I have a basement full of trains, and usually when I call you guys, I'm in the basement, but I came up to watch Star Trek, and but I have a basement full of trains, even though I will be, June 22nd, I'll be 30 years working for the railroad.
1: Whoa, that's a reason to celebrate. And tell you what, Kirk, I'm going to ask you a Star Trek trivia question.
26: Go ahead.
1: That never, ever, ever gets brought up in between Star Trek people.
26: Okay.
1: Name the credited. This individual was, her name was shown in the credits. It's like the green Orion woman was Yvonne Craig. I know you know that.
26: I know that.
1: She was credited, and she had lines. Name the actress who, as well as being in one Star Trek episode, did porno films.
0: Oh.
26: As a clean, pure gentleman, I would not know the answer to
1: that. Of course not. I don't expect you to know that.
0: I know that.
26: You're good. Jack, I'm very disappointed in you.
0: Not that I watch pornography, just because I read about it, because I like to find out about these people. It was Shayna in the Gamesters of Triskelion. Her last name was Pettyjohn.
1: Angelique Pettyjohn. Jack, very good. And now, Kirk and Jack, have you ever seen the outtakes of Star Trek bloopers?
0: Yes.
1: She's in a blooper for like, I don't know, 7 seconds. In that episode, the Gamesters of Triskelion, they had to fight each other. And she wore like, I'll just say a halter top.
26: And yes, she was,
1: I guess they gave her a size or maybe two sizes too small of a halter top.
26: She was very
1: top.
26: Well endowed.
1: Yes, she was. And in the movements that she had to do for her fight scene, there was an oops moment.
0: But it
1: was not like Janet Jackson at the Super Bowl. It was like panic on her face and, you know, great consternation to put things back the way they were. Angelique Pettyjohn just casually looked down, saw that she was half exposed, and calmly tucked herself back into the cup of, I'll say, the halter.
0: Wow.
1: But Angelique Pettyjohn, Jack, is the right answer, you dirty old man, you.
0: That's me.
1: And Kirk, now you know something. Next time you watch that episode, you'll be looking at it in kind of a different perspective.
26: Wow. Yes, I will. Sure. Well, thank you for that, Morgan, and thank you, Jack, for all your fun information with history. I do so enjoy when you're on, and
0: you
26: gentlemen have a happy Memorial Day. I don't really care for that phrase,
1: to you. It's understandable being uncomfortable saying that way for all the things that Memorial Day represents. You can't put the word happy in a sentence that sentence. But Kirk,
26: that is true.
1: Well, you hang in there. Thank you for the call.
0: A good Memorial
26: Day. You're welcome. You guys take care. Bye-bye.
1: Take care. And Jack, I got less than a minute, but I have to say thank you to you.
0: Oh, happy to.
1: Because what Kirk said, I enjoy having you on.
0: Well, I enjoy being here.
1: And when we talk history, the audience gets a lot out of it, I hope.
0: I hope they do.
1: All right. And I want to say thank you again to Susan Bregman, who's on my first hour. Thank you to Shane, my producer. Thank you to Nancy and Gray, who's around here somewhere. And most important of all, thank you to those of you who listened. Whether you called or not, I appreciate you choosing The Morgan Show for your Saturday evening's entertainment.

0: entertainment. On that note, bye, Boston.
1: Hi, this is Russ Hackman, host of the Wall Street Sweeper and author of the book, Wall Street is Not Your Friend. 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
6: From ABC News, I'm Dave Packer. A suspect is dead after the Secret Service says he opened fire at a checkpoint near the White House. Secret Service returning fire, shooting the suspect who died at the hospital. A bystander also shot. ABC's Selena Wang was on the White House North Lawn when it happened.
7: We immediately got down. Then we heard yelling for us to evacuate into the press briefing room. So all of us in the White House press corps who were out here doing our evening news live shots, we all sprinted into the briefing room and were holed up there for about more than 30 minutes. And then eventually we were able to go safely back outside.
6: Multiple officials tell ABC News the alleged suspect is a 21-year-old who was known to Secret Service and tried to get past another checkpoint last year, telling officers he was Jesus Christ. President Trump saying Saturday that a deal to end the three-month war with Iran is, quote, largely negotiated and would include opening the Strait of Hormuz. But two sources tell ABC News that Iran has not signed on to this deal yet, and there's no guarantee that they will sign. The longer the conflict continues, the more pain here at home and at the pump. Andy LaPau of LaPau Oil Associates.
8: I think that if the conflict goes on through July 4th, you'll see oil prices at $120 a barrel. And unfortunately for the consumer, gasoline prices will get to $5 a gallon.
6: California Governor Gavin Newsom declaring a state of emergency in Orange County. Officials warning a massive storage tank leaking hazardous chemicals could rupture or explode, threatening to create an environmental disaster.
7: They're exploring several options. One of those options include trying to cool it off from the outside in. The unified incident commander said that, think of it like an ice cube, like you're freezing it from the outside to eventually get into the inside. They also said they are consulting with people all across the country just to get some ideas and how to try to possibly get this under the control.
6: ABC's Jacqueline Lee in California. More than 50,000 people have been asked to evacuate the area. 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
9: This is WBZ News Radio. I'm Al Griffith. A 58-year-old man was killed Saturday afternoon after a collision between his Jeep Cherokee and an MBTA commuter rail train in Braintree. Transit police say the driver intentionally drove around the crossing gate and warning lights as the train was approaching Commerce Drive Crossing on Grove Street. Honoring Memorial Day, more than 37,000 American flags representing fallen service members from Massachusetts have been planted on Boston Common this weekend as a tribute to fallen U.S. service members and their families. And Cumberland Farms says it was an AI-generated mistake when it was advertising cups of coffee for just $99. The pricey cup of Joe was being offered at one of its Cumbie stores, creating some confusion among its customers. The company that's based in Westboro had some fun with the mistaken ad, saying its coffee is as good as gold.
5: 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The Subaru Retailers of New England. All-wheel drive. Traffic on the threes.
10: It is 3 minutes. minutes after midnight right now. We've been dealing with a crash on the on Route 3 heading northbound in, Hingham heading into Weymouth. And it was causing a minor delay. Now it's going to slow you down just the least little bit, and I expect it to be gone before long. That's Route 3 heading northbound, a little bit before Route 18 in the Weymouth area. So just watch out. Traveling otherwise down to the south, routes 95 and 24 are looking pretty good. Out in central Mass, no major issues. Routes 190 and 290. And Route 9 from Worcester right into Brookline, all is well there. We're not seeing scheduled work zones this weekend because it's a holiday weekend, Memorial Day weekend. We won't see any of that until late on Monday. And so just keep that in mind. That's kind of nice. Uh-oh, looks like we've got the situation. Route 495 heading southbound just before you get to Route 9 in the Southborough area. So watch out for that. 495 southbound, not causing a delay. And for victims of drunken drugs driving, your grief is unique, but you are not alone. You always have a place at MAD. 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Right now in Boston, 54 cloudy old degrees. I'm Jack Hart, WBZ Traffic in the Threes.
5: Here's the four-day WBZ AccuWeather forecast.
11: Rain overspreads the area early this morning with a low of 51, then continues at times for the rest of today, steadiest for the afternoon and evening. It's a chilly day as well with a high of 54, then some rain and drizzle for the rest of Sunday night and a low close to 50. Monday, Memorial Day, starts with a morning shower or two, but it turns out warmer with perhaps some afternoon sun and a high of 68, leading to a rather nice day on Tuesday. We'll have some more sun and warmth with a high of 75, with a few more clouds Wednesday, maybe an afternoon shower, but highs near 80. I'm AccuWeather meteorologist LaTroy Thornton, WBZ, Boston's News Radio.
9: The U.S. Secret Service lifting the lockdown on the White House less than an hour after shots were fired late yesterday afternoon near the corner of Pennsylvania Avenue and 17th Street. That's only about a block west of the executive mansion. President Trump was at the White House at the time of that shooting, and reports say the shooter was taken out by U.S. Secret Service agents who returned fire immediately after the gunshots were first reported. Now, there's no confirmation of any other injuries. Eyewitnesses report that nearly 40 shots were fired a little after 6 p.m. Eastern Time, and those on the White House grounds were immediately taken to the West Wing, where they were told to shelter in place. In Orange County, California, fears of a potential chemical catastrophe. Emergency responders trying to prevent an explosion of chemical tanks.
7: They're exploring several options. One of those options include trying to cool it off from the outside in. The unified incident commander said that, think of it like an ice cube, like you're freezing it from the outside to eventually get into the inside. They also said they are consulting with people all across the country just to get some ideas and how to try to possibly get this under the control.
9: It's ABC's Jacqueline Lee. A second Cape Cod man facing federal charges in connection with two Boston bank robberies last month. Federal prosecutors say Angel Gonzalez is one of two people who allegedly robbed a Santander bank in Roxbury and a TD bank in Roslindale on April 28th. The FBI previously arrested Stephen Harris of Falmouth as the other suspect in the robberies. Gonzalez is accused of pulling out a gun in both incidents, allegedly dragging a Santander employee from her office to a teller window and threatening to shoot her. Gonzalez faces up to 25 years in prison if convicted of armed bank robbery. A town on the North Shore honoring those who gave their lives for their country, WBZ's Jeremy Russ reports.
12: The Field of Heroes tribute is on display right now outside Swampscott Town Hall. It features photos and stories of Massachusetts service members who have lost their lives. The display was organized by the Military Friends Foundation. Foundation President and Iraq War veteran, retired Brigadier General Thomas Sellers, says his organization supports families who have lost loved ones, particularly since 9/11.
13: The whole focus of service since 9/11 and the Gold Star family events that we provide is really a means to be able to keep the idea that freedom is not free. There is a cost to this, and that there are some families that have paid a significant price by a soldier having the ultimate sacrifice.
12: The Field of Heroes tribute is on display through Memorial Day. Jeremy Russ, WBZ, Boston's News Radio.
9: Coming up, experts saying beware of a shark species similar to the great white. that's expected to be active in Cape Cod waters this summer.
14: AI chatbots like ChatGPT, Gemini, and Claude are gaining in popularity. Users may find them helpful for answering questions on everything from something silly to helping to manage business operations. A Morning Consult survey found that as of April, nearly half of Americans reported using AI, up from 31% a couple of years ago. Nicholas Lachlan is the vice president of content at Morning Consult.
15: They're trusting it more as like a technology they can use in their day-to-day life.
14: But trust in AI generally is declining.
15: It's not just concentrated with one or two of the brands.
14: Lachlan says consumer distrust of AI centers around societal issues.
15: Things like democracy and children and news and information, data privacy, etc.
14: Morning Consult found that when it comes to using AI,

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13: Coming into the six-game homestand with three against the Twins, the Red Sox were finally looking like they were putting things together. Winners three of their last four games, but now they've lost the first two games of this series, coming up short again yesterday. Even after the benches and bullpens cleared during a minor dust-up in the bottom of the fourth, that couldn't fire the Sox up. They lose 4-2 and fall to 8-16 at not-so-friendly Fenway this season. Third and final game of the series against the Twins today, weather permitting, at 1:35. With Major League Soccer about to take a one-month break for the upcoming World Cup, it was the Revolution on the road in Charlotte last night for one more game before the break, and they come up short against Charlotte. Final score, 1-0. Foxborough will be hosting seven cup games beginning June 13th, Haiti versus Scotland. Al Griffith, WBZ, Boston's News Radio.
12: 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All-wheel drive. Traffic on the threes.
14: It is 13 minutes after midnight right now. It's been pretty quiet all night so far. We've had a couple of minor crashes. We've got another one right now. It's on 495 southbound in the Haverhill area just by Amesbury Road. And that's not causing much of a delay. It's into the road shoulder. So if you're going to see some emergency equipment, but I don't think it's going to slow you down. Salisbury to Peabody on Route 95 looks terrific. Out in Central Mass, all is in pretty good shape. Routes 190 and 290 and down south. No major troubles down there. Some earlier troubles we had on Route 3 heading northbound just before Route 18 in Weymouth. A little bit of a crash there. That should be gone in mere minutes. In the downtown area, things look good. Lower Decker Route 93, Zakim Bridge, Sumner and Callahan Tunnels, Ted Williams Tunnel.

0: eastbound and westbound on Sturro Drive, all wide open right now. And it is currently in Boston. What is it currently in Boston? It is 54 degrees, and we've got some clouds. I'm Jack Hart, WBZ Traffic in the Threes.
1: Here's the four-day WBZ AccuWeather forecast.
2: The middle day of this long holiday weekend begins with wet weather arriving early this morning and a low of 51, with the rain continuing at times for the rest of today, steadiest and even heaviest through the afternoon and evening. It's a chilly day as well, with the high only managing 54, before some rain and drizzle continue into the rest of Sunday night with a low close to 50. Monday, Memorial Day, brings some improvement. A morning shower or two gives way to warmth, perhaps some afternoon sun, the high 68, then warmer for Tuesday with some sun, high 75, perhaps an afternoon shower Wednesday, highs near 80. I'm AccuWeather meteorologist LaTroy Thornton, WBZ Boston's News Radio.
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3: Good morning, I'm Al Griffith, and here's what's happening. Millions of people hitting the road, rails, and runways for Memorial Day, despite the messy forecast and high gas prices. Here's WBZ's Kyle Bray with more from Plymouth.
4: Memorial Day weekend is supposed to be the unofficial start of summer, but this year's forecast doesn't look anything like that. Folks I spoke to at the rest stop along Route 3 in Plymouth are disappointed, especially after record warm temps earlier in the week.
5: It seems like the good weather has been during the week, during the work week. So yeah, definitely a bummer.
6: Especially with last weekend's weather was really nice, so we were hoping it would extend through the week, but we weren't that lucky.
4: It also doesn't help that the average price of a gallon of gas is up over $1.50 from this time last year. Folks I spoke to, like Scott, are powering through.
6: This was for our 25th wedding anniversary, so it was something we were going to plan to do anyway.
4: You're not going to let gas prices get in the way?
6: Not at all.
4: Gus says it's all just part of life.
7: I don't look at mine when I fill it up, because I got to fill it up. There's no point looking at that number and getting depressed.
4: From Plymouth, Kyle Bray, WBZ, Boston's News Radio.
3: Not exactly beach weather right now, but a species of shark similar to the great white is expected to be active off Cape Cod this summer. The Globe says dusky sharks were recently seen preying on seals off Nantucket and the southeast corner of the Cape for the first time. Dusky sharks are an apex predator that can grow to about 12 feet long and feed on fish and other smaller sharks. Scientists are warning beachgoers to keep an eye out while swimming or surfing. Dusky shark prey can be human-sized, so their bites can be deadly. A pair on the South Shore is helping customers tell the tides. WBZ-TV's Levin Reed has more.
8: It's local investors solving the questions of high and low tide. Michael and John were interested in reading the tides for when they were headed to the water.
9: Last week we had very extreme tides, and so it was good to know if you like have a boat on a slip that's going to be in mud, or if you walk the beach, you'll have a lot more beach to walk.
8: Out of their curiosity came the next tide clock. Their business is based in Pembroke.
10: We wanted a way to visualize it, almost like a fuel gauge, but just something to glance at when you're leaving the house.
8: The idea is to show the tide at where you're going to be in the water. After a Wi-Fi connection to NOAA, you can set the tide clock to that specific location.
10: As soon as it hits low tide, the lights will rise to this level, and that's how high it will be at high tide.
3: That's WBZ-TV's Levin Reed. A handful of Massachusetts communities are having a hard time complying with the MBTA Communities Act, designed to spur multifamily housing development close to public transportation. But these communities are finding little sympathy on Beacon Hill.
11: The vast majority of towns have complied with the mandate to support multifamily housing development, but a dozen or so communities have failed to comply. Republican State Senator Kelly Dooner of Taunton says several towns she represents have difficulty complying, and one has already been penalized, losing a $450,000 grant. Lieutenant Governor Kim Driscoll says compliance with the housing mandate is critically important.
12: 95% of communities are in compliance. Housing is our biggest challenge. We work really hard and continue to work hard with any community who either is in compliance and is looking to, you know, build housing or is trying to get in compliance and needs technical assistance.
11: Senator Dooner tried to obtain a two-year delay of the housing mandate, but the Massachusetts Senate rejected her budget amendment to buy more time. Mike Macklin, WBZ, Boston's News Radio.
3: In an Instagram post, the owner and founder of Black Market Nubian Space announces the business will close on May 31st. Here's WBZ's Sherry Small.
13: For nearly 9 years, Black Market Nubian Space has been a gathering place, a cultural anchor, a sanctuary, and a living expression of Black identity in the city of Boston.
14: Owner Kai Grant says over the past 5 years, they've been working to buy the building. After recently exercising their option to purchase the building for $1.3 million, successfully campaigning for funding and going through the mortgage process, they've come to the realization.
13: The cost of capital, the level of risk required to purchase the building would place an unsustainable burden on us personally, financially, and operationally.
14: The Globe reports the Grants owed more than $124,000 in unpaid rent and that the organization had recently been awarded an $823,000 city contract for creative placemaking, leaving some wondering why the owners struggled to keep the doors open. Sherry Small, WBZ, Boston's News Radio.
3: Cumberland Farms says it was an AI-generated mistake when it was advertising cups of coffee for just $99. The pricey cup of Joe was being offered at one of its Cumbie stores, creating some confusion among its customers. The company that is based in Westboro had some fun with the mistaken ad, saying its coffee is as good as gold. Just ahead, the latest traffic and weather.
15: You have the app, but do you have the story?
16: The point is to make the drive easier. You got that covered?
17: I certainly do, because you know how if you're in a backup and you like to know at least what's happening in front of you, like how long am I going to be in this backup?
16: Exactly.
17: That is where Lori comes in.
16: That's where you come in.
15: Get the whole traffic story with Traffic on the Threes. 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
15: 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Traffic on the Threes.
0: Taking a look at traffic right now on Boston area roadways. We've got light traffic just about everywhere. Things moving reasonably well. We don't have any scheduled work zones out there. And crash up on Route 495 in the Haverhill area. Really not causing too much of a problem. That's just by Amesbury Road. And excuse me, it's on the northbound side. And just causing the most minor of delays. Traveling right now on Route 95, Salisbury to Peabody. Things look good. Downtown area, lower deck of Route 93 onto the Sachem Bridge, into the Tip O'Neill Tunnel. Traffic does as well. Sumner and Callahan tunnels, no issues. Ted Williams Tunnel eastbound and westbound looking good. And Braintree to Boston on the expressway, fantastic with a capital F. And it is currently in Boston, 54 degrees under a mostly cloudy sky. I'm Jack Hart, WBZ Traffic in the Threes.
15: Here's the four-day WBZ AccuWeather forecast.
1: Look for rain to reach the area early this morning with a low of 51, and the middle day of this holiday weekend looks to be rather wet. The rain should be steadiest and heaviest for the afternoon and evening hours, with chilly conditions either way and a high of just 54. Rain and drizzle continue at times for Sunday night with the low close to 50, with a morning shower or two giving way to a dry rest of Monday, Memorial Day. Perhaps some afternoon sun with a high of 68, then some sun on a nice Tuesday, high 75, with more clouds for Wednesday, maybe a spotty afternoon shower, but highs near 80. I'm AccuWeather meteorologist LaTroy Thornton, WBZ, Boston's News Radio.
3: Reaction from experts after the Pentagon releases dozens of new videos of UFOs, incidents the government still cannot explain. Astrophysicist Neil deGrasse Tyson is calling on the government to publicly reveal any proof of alien life.
2: You're saying, yeah, we've got crashed remnants, we've got alien body parts, or non-human biologics was the actual phrase. We've got reverse engineering. And so I'm not learning anything new from these documents that I could not have inferred from those testimonies under sworn oath.
3: The series finale of The Late Show with Stephen Colbert pulled off the series' most watched weeknight episode of all time. That's according to early data from CBS, which says the show posted 6.74 million viewers on Thursday night. It's above the show's series premiere in 2015, which pulled 6.55 million viewers. The next generation of weight loss drugs could be available as soon as next year. Retatrutide is showing promising results. That's according to new research published this week.
5: Eli Lilly this week announcing that retatrutide, an experimental drug, lowered weight loss of 30% in adults that were taking this medication. This GLP-1 injectable was comparable to bariatric surgery, which for years has been a popular method for people to shed pounds. In fact, some of the clinical participants in this trial actually dropped out because they lost too much weight. And among those that were also dropping out were those that were experiencing side effects. These are things like nausea, constipation, diarrhea, vomiting, and stomach pain. These are common with GLP-1 medications, but due to this higher strength of the medication, it's possible that this drug also comes with some higher side effects.
3: ABC's Yuri Benajad from the ABC News Medical Unit. Comedian Lenny Bruce's daughter, Kitty Bruce, is dead at 70. Her family said she died on May 13th in Pittston, Pennsylvania, following complications from a surgical procedure. Kitty previously founded Lenny's House, a sober living recovery home for women with substance use disorder that provided residents with treatment, counseling, shelter, sustenance, and critical life skills. She also established the Lenny Bruce Memorial Foundation in 2008, which was dedicated to providing scholarships for individuals afflicted with substance use disorder. The latest news, traffic, and weather just ahead.
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3: Good morning, I'm Al Griffith, and here's what's happening. A man is dead after his Jeep Cherokee collides with an MBTA commuter rail train in Braintree on Saturday afternoon at around 5 o'clock. Now, transit police say the 58-year-old driver intentionally drove around the crossing gate and warning lights as the train was approaching Commerce Drive crossing on Grove Street. Authorities also saying that all of the crossing safety devices were activated at the time of the crash. The driver was pronounced dead as a result of the injuries he sustained from the impact. Transit police and the MBTA are offering condolences to the victim and his family and friends. The U.S. Secret Service lifting the lockdown on the White House less than an hour after shots were fired late yesterday afternoon near the corner of Pennsylvania Avenue and 17th Street. That's only about a block west of the Executive Mansion. President Trump was at the White House at the time of the shooting. And reports say the shooter was taken out by U.S. Secret Service agents who returned fire immediately after the gunshots were first reported. Eyewitnesses reporting nearly 40 shots were fired a little after 6 p.m. Eastern Time, and those on the White House grounds were immediately taken to the West Wing, where they were told to shelter in place. Details are still being gathered in the incident. An earthquake rocking the largest of the Hawaiian Islands Friday night. Residents were up most of the night after a 6.0 magnitude earthquake hit the Big Island. County of Hawaii Mayor Kimo Alameda delivered an address to calm any fears of volcanic eruption or tsunamis, giving an update on damages to homes, structures, and road closures.
31: We also have reports of damages to homes and structures. So if the earthquake was strongly felt in your area, please check damages to your home, especially your gas line if you get, or water line, electrical, utility connections, okay, and report any damage.
3: Meanwhile, the U.S. Geological Survey centered the quake west of the massive Mauna Loa volcano, and they have been keeping an eye on any volcanic activity. A species of shark similar to the great white is expected to be active off Cape Cod this summer. The Globe says dusky sharks were recently seen preying on seals off Nantucket and the southeast corner of the Cape for the first time. Scientists are warning beachgoers to keep an eye out while swimming or surfing. Dusky shark prey can be human size, so their bites can be deadly. Coming up, the cause of Kyle Busch's death has been released.
15: 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The Subaru retailers of New England. All-wheel drive. Traffic on the threes.
0: It is 33 minutes after midnight right now, and we're doing all right. We still have a little bit of activity going on. Route 3 heading northbound just before Route 18 in the Weymouth area. Crash there, and apparently there was another crash in the midst of it. So it's not causing any delay on the road, though. Just there'll be some emergency equipment there. Just be aware of it. Routes 24 and 95 all as well. We did have some trouble. Route 95 heading southbound as you got into Providence, Rhode Island, right by Atwells Avenue. Compromised vehicle finally out of the way. Traveling routes 190 and 290 in Central Mass. All is well there. Routes 395 and 146, things look good. Up to the north, routes 3 and 93 in and out of New Hampshire, no major trouble there. And traveling right now on route 128 from Gloucester to Peabody, all is well. It is currently in Boston, 54 degrees under a cloudy, cloudy sky. I'm Jack Hart, WBZ Traffic in the Freeze.
1: Here's the four-day WBZ AccuWeather forecast.
2: Rain overspreads the area early this morning with a low of 51, then continues at times for the rest of today, steadiest for the afternoon and evening. It's a chilly day as well with a high of 54, then some rain and drizzle for the rest of Sunday night and a low close to 50. Monday, Memorial Day, starts with a morning shower or two, but it turns out warmer with perhaps some afternoon sun and a high of 68, leading to a rather nice day on Tuesday. We'll have some more sun and warmth with a high of 75, with a few more clouds Wednesday, maybe an afternoon shower, but highs near 80. I'm AccuWeather meteorologist LaTroy Thornton, WBZ, Boston's News Radio.
3: Lawyers for a Babson College student who was deported to Honduras last fall are appealing the dismissal of her immigration case. Ani Lucia Lopez Beloza was arrested by immigration officials last November while waiting to fly out of Logan to visit family. Her lawyers say she was deported despite a Boston federal judge's emergency order not to do so while her case was pending. The Trump administration admitted the mistake, and the judge ordered that she be returned to the U.S., but in March, the judge dismissed the case, saying he had lost jurisdiction. After Lopez Beloza declined to board a flight back to the U.S., the Globe says her lawyers are appealing the decision, arguing they had filed the petition for her release in Boston because the government failed to disclose where she was being held at the time. The family of NASCAR great Kyle Busch reveals his cause of death just before he was scheduled to race in the Coca-Cola 600 in Charlotte.
11: Kyle Busch's family announcing his death was caused by severe pneumonia that progressed into sepsis and led to overwhelming complications. Busch had been battling what was said to have been a sinus infection and that he had a cough. When 911 was called this week, the caller who was with him said he was coughing up blood.
13: An individual that's shortness of breath, very hot, think she's going to pass out and is producing a little bit of blood, coughing up some blood.
11: Busch went to a hospital where he died on Thursday at the age of 41. Alex Stone, EBC News.
3: A local artist is celebrating 5 years of bringing people together and drawing portraits in the common. WBZ's Kyle Bray stood for one while he got the story.
14: When Nick Shea first set out for the Common with a Sharpie and some note cards, he had no idea how far his dollar portrait drawings would take him.
17: Years ago, I drew somebody in the park who I had no idea worked for the MFA, and then years later, an opportunity came up where they were like, hey, let's get that guy. He drew me a couple years ago. He's pretty cool.
14: He's now done work at the MFA and even designed graphics for Uniqlo. But to this day, he's still focused on spending time on a bench in the Common, meeting and drawing new people. After achieving viral fame quickly, he says he's kept the momentum going by just showing up day in and day out.
17: So many people in any field, not just drawing in the park, they'll do something once and they'll be like, man, how come I'm not somebody? Because you didn't tell people that you're somebody, you know? So I feel like the momentum is still a thing because I still have momentum and still have a purpose within me to share my art with others.
14: And the best part for him is just getting to meet and chat with new people. From the Common, Kyle Bray, WBZ, Boston's News Radio.
3: Coming up, gas prices riding at a four-year high, affecting people's travel plans during this holiday weekend.
18: Natural winemakers and those that sell them are finally popping their corks and celebrating. Jenny Lefcourt, co-founder and president of the national distributor Jenny and Francois Selection, says demand for natural wine typically made with organic grapes and native yeasts and without sulfites is flowing.
19: There were those who claimed it was a fad. You know, it's not a fad.
18: More than half of restaurants and bars globally now offer these natural or natty wines with their bright flavors and genuine Cowan, local personality, often with hand-drawn labels.
19: 2014 to 2018, we more than doubled in size, in volume, amount of cases sold, dollars. 2018 to 21, we more than doubled again. And then it's been inching upwards from there.
18: And Data Intello Consulting says millennial and Gen Z demand could more than double 2024's market to a vintage almost $3.7 billion by 2033. I'm Denise Pellegrini, Bloomberg Business on WBZ, Boston's news radio.
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3: The Red Sox home struggles continue, falling to 7 games below .500 in a loss to the Twins yesterday. Sox could only manage 5 hits. Now in the bottom of the fourth inning, Wilson Contreras ran past third base coach Chad Epperson's late stop sign for the final out of the inning after Seidan Rafael doubled. Contreras trying to score from first. Well, he was tagged out at the plate by catcher Victor Caratini, and the two exchanged some words, clearing the benches and bullpens, but no punches thrown. Bad defense caused the Sox to give up 2 unearned runs in the fifth. They go on to lose 4-2. Third and final game of the series today at 1:35. For the very first time in his career, the Celtics' Derek White is officially a member of the all-defensive first team. White joins Victor Wembanyama, Chet Holmgren, Oscar Thompson, and Rudy Gobert on this year's top squad. Al Griffith, WBZ, Boston's News Radio.
15: 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Traffic on the threes.
16: It's 4:36.
0: 33 minutes after midnight right now, and it's been pretty quiet out on area roadways. No scheduled work zones out there this weekend because it's the holiday weekend, Memorial Day weekend. We won't see any work zones, at least scheduled zones, until Monday, late on Monday. And we might see some emergency situations crop up. We don't even know, but we'll let you know if we do. Traveling right now on Route 3 heading northbound. Let's see if we still have that issue going on near Route 18 in Weymouth. And no, we do not. We had actually a couple of crashes all in close proximity, Route 3 northbound in Weymouth, but they're out of the way. Traveling right now on Route 24 from the Randolph area, Randolph to Raynham. Things look good in Route 95 from the Canton area right down to Attleboro and points beyond. Things look good there. And traveling out on the Mass Pike, Sturbridge right into downtown. Traffic is moving like a hot knife through butter right now. And we've got light traffic just about everywhere. Nice dry surfaces, good visibility, and travel and volume is very light out there. But state and local police are dealing with a couple of tough ones. It is currently in Boston, 54 degrees, and the sky is mostly cloudy. I'm Jack Hart, WBZ Traffic in the Threes.
15: Here's the four-day WBZ AccuWeather forecast.
2: The middle day of this long holiday weekend begins with wet weather arriving early this morning and a low of 51, with the rain continuing at times for the rest of today, steadiest and even heaviest through the afternoon and evening. It's a chilly day as well, with the high only managing 54, before some rain and drizzle continue into the rest of Sunday night with a low close to 50. Monday, Memorial Day, brings some improvement. A morning shower or two gives way to warmth, perhaps some afternoon sun, the high 68, then warmer for Tuesday with some sun, high 75, perhaps an afternoon shower Wednesday, highs near 80. I'm AccuWeather meteorologist LaTroy Thornton, WBZ Boston's News Radio.
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3: Good morning, I'm Al Griffith, and here's what's happening. Honoring Memorial Day, more than 37,000 American flags representing fallen service members from Massachusetts have been planted on Boston Common this weekend. The flags are a tribute to fallen U.S. service members and their families. The annual flag garden is a reminder of the true essence of Memorial Day to honor service members who have made the ultimate sacrifice. Now, since 2010, hundreds of volunteers have planted the flags at the base of the Soldiers and Sailors Monument on the Common. And Massachusetts will shine gold this Memorial Day. Here's WBZ's Jeremy Russ.
1: In 2024, state lawmakers signed the HERO Act, which says every Memorial Day, bridges and landmarks around the state are to be illuminated in gold in honor of service members who gave their lives and the families they left behind. Retired Brigadier General Thomas Sellers is the president of the Military Friends Foundation, which backed the legislation.
9: It is simple, but a powerful visual reminder that the freedoms we enjoy come at a cost, and that Massachusetts will not forget those that have made the ultimate sacrifice.
1: The Zakim and Longfellow bridges in Boston, as well as the Four River Bridge between Quincy and Weymouth, are among the structures that will be illuminated. Jeremy Russ, WBZ, Boston's News Radio.
3: Gas prices are having a major impact on travel this Memorial Day weekend. The national average currently at four-year highs. Oil analysts warning of a potential supply disaster if the holdup in the Strait of Hormuz continues. Here's Andy Lipow, president of Lipow Oil Associates.
10: Governments around the world have been releasing their strategic petroleum reserves. We've done the same thing here in the United States. At the same time, we've been drawing down on our commercial inventories of gasoline and diesel fuel, which are down about 17% since the beginning of February. And the greatest fear in the market is we simply cannot continue on this pace.
3: Now, AAA reporting the average cost of a gallon of regular gas in Massachusetts is currently at $4.49 a gallon. The national average is at $4.53. A Needham man has been sentenced to federal prison for stealing from the Mission Hill nonprofit he was leading. Authorities say 60-year-old Tony Francis received a six-month sentence for stealing more than $190,000 from the Edgar Benjamin Healthcare Center in 2023 and 2024. The former CEO pleaded guilty in federal court to two counts of intentional misapplication of money. The judge also ordered Francis to pay about $44,000 in restitution. He remains free until he's been ordered to report to prison on July 15th. A handful of Massachusetts communities are having a hard time complying with the MBTA Communities Act, but they're not finding much sympathy on Beacon Hill.
11: Most communities have managed to meet the mandate to develop multifamily housing in proximity to public transportation. But a handful of towns have failed to comply and say they're now being unfairly penalized. Republican Senator Kelly Dooner of Taunton says a town she represents has lost $450,000 in state aid. Lieutenant Governor Kim Driscoll says the vast majority of communities have met the MBTA-related housing mandate, and the others need to get on board.
12: We have been collectively, over the course of our administration, working to ensure

0: forward that communities had what they need to put themselves into a position to comply. I feel like we're doing as much as we can. As a former mayor, I don't want any community to lose any money. We want to make sure they're complying with the law and putting the Commonwealth in the best position forward to meet the housing goals that we have.
1: Senator Duda tried to get a two-year extension of the housing mandate, but the Massachusetts Senate turned thumbs down on her budget amendment to buy more time. Mike Macklin, WBZ, Boston's News Radio.
2: An investigation is underway after a woman gets hit by a duck boat near Faneuil Hall Friday afternoon. It happened in a crosswalk near the intersection of North and Union Streets. The woman was evaluated at the scene before being taken to the hospital. Her condition was not immediately known. Passengers were on board that duck boat at the time of the accident. The T announcing seasonal weekend service to Houghton's Pond is back. WBZ's Charlie Bergeron has details.
3: 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Houghton's Pond Recreation Area features a 24-acre pond and beach for swimming and fishing, as well as trails for hiking, biking, and horseback riding. Also included, ball fields, a concession stand, a playground, and picnic areas. Houghton's Pond Recreation Area, part of the Blue Hills Reservation, one of DCR's largest urban parks, stretching over 7,000 acres from Quincy to Dedham and from Milton to Randolph. Charlie Bergeron, WBZ, Boston's News Radio.
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4: Traffic and weather together. 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All-wheel drive. Traffic on the threes.
9: It is 53 minutes after midnight right now, and traffic is light. Things doing reasonably well out on area roadways. Traveling right now out on the Central Mass area, routes 190 and 290. Pretty quiet right now. I don't have any scheduled work zones out there this weekend. Traveling on Route 9 from Worcester into Brookline, all is well there. Routes Route 2 from Leominster all the way down to Cambridge. Traffic is light. Traffic is at or about the speed limit. Same thing in the Mass Pike. You've got some company out on the Mass Pike between Sturbridge and downtown Boston, but we don't have any specific delays out there. Everybody's moving along just nicely and, for the most part, behaving themselves. And up to the north, routes 3 and 93 and 95 in and out of New Hampshire looking terrific. It is currently in Boston 54 degrees, and it is mostly cloudy. I'm Jack Hart, WBZ Traffic on the Threes.
4: Here's the four-day WBZ AccuWeather forecast.
10: Look for rain to reach the area early this morning with a low of 51, and the middle day of this holiday weekend looks to be rather wet. The rain should be steadiest and heaviest for the afternoon and evening hours, with chilly conditions either way and a high of just 54. Rain and drizzle continue at times for Sunday night with the low close to 50, with a morning shower or two giving way to a dry rest of Monday, Memorial Day. Perhaps some afternoon sun with a high of 68, then some sun on a nice Tuesday, high 75, with more clouds for Wednesday, maybe a spotty afternoon shower, but highs near 80. I'm AccuWeather meteorologist LaTroy Thornton, WBZ, Boston's News Radio.
2: An overnight earthquake struck the island of Hawaii Friday night. Details about the impacts are just now coming in. It was a magnitude 6.0.
11: No tsunami was generated by the quake, which was on the western side of the island of Hawaii, known as the Big Island. The USGS saying the quake and at least one fairly sizable aftershock, there have been a few aftershocks, were not directly connected to volcanic activity on the island. The county of Hawaii's mayor says there have been rock slides, there is some damage to buildings, residents reported violent shaking, minor damage was reported at Kona Hospital, the power was knocked out to hundreds. Alex Stone, ABC News.
2: Britney Spears refused to get out of her BMW for about 10 minutes during a DUI arrest in March. When she did, she smelled of alcohol and appeared drunk, but breath tests showed she had a lower blood alcohol content than the level where a person is presumed drunk. That's according to a police report and dash cam video obtained on Friday. Officers found in her purse a bottle of Adderall that was not prescribed to her. A representative for the pop superstar did not immediately respond. Spears has pleaded guilty to reckless driving involving alcohol and drugs. She checked into rehab soon after and avoided more jail time. A record has been set at El Capitan.
12: A 7-year-old boy has become the world's youngest person to ever climb El Capitan, the world's largest monolith. Joey Evermore takes over the... A 7-year-old boy has become the world's youngest person to ever climb El Capitan, the world's largest monolith. Joey Evermore takes over the record from his brother Sam, who made the climb when he was 8 years old and was also on hand to assist Joey in this expedition. Joey started as a 6-year-old, turned 7 on Wednesday during the climb, and reached the summit on Thursday evening. Joey's full name is Joey Danger Evermore, so yes, Danger is quite literally his middle name. Mike DeBusky, ABC News.
2: 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ABC's parent company made a recent filing with the agency arguing that The View qualifies as a bona fide news show under the law. Disney's filing compared the daytime talk show to Sunday public affairs programs like Meet the Press or Face the Nation. The latest news, traffic, and weather coming up.
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22: From ABC News, I'm Dave Packer. A suspect is dead after the Secret Service says he opened fire at a checkpoint near the White House. ABC's Allison Kosek.
23: The Secret Service says shortly after 6 p.m., a person approached the checkpoint in the area of 17th Street and Pennsylvania Avenue, removed a weapon, and began firing at officers. Secret Service police officers returned fire, striking the suspect, who was taken to a local hospital where he later died. A bystander was also struck by gunfire.
22: The Associated Press reports that law enforcement officials say the suspect was identified as 21-year-old Nasir Best. According to D.C. court records, Best was arrested in July of last year after he attempted to enter a different White House checkpoint. President Trump Saturday saying that a deal to end the 3-month war with Iran is, quote, largely negotiated and would include opening the Strait of Hormuz. But two sources tell ABC News that Iran is not signed onto the deal yet, and there's no guarantee that they will sign. And although the United Kingdom and other European allies initially tried to avoid getting involved in the conflict, the UK is stepping in by taking part in minesweeping efforts in the Strait of Hormuz. British Armed Forces Minister Al Karin says this war has sent energy prices soaring and crippled international shipping.
24: The commercial insurance companies need absolute certainty if we're going to get 120 vessels flowing again through the Straits of Hormuz. That's what this capability will provide. Once that's up and running, the commercial and economic value of the Middle East, both coming out and going in, can get up and going.
22: And gas prices having a major impact on this Memorial Day weekend. The national average currently at 4-year highs. Here's Andy LaPau, president of LaPau Oil Associates.
25: I think that if the conflict goes on through July 4th, you'll see oil prices at $120 a barrel. And unfortunately for the consumer, gasoline prices will get to $5 a gallon.
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26: This is WBZ News Radio. I'm Emma Friedman. It's a weekend of honoring and remembering those who made the ultimate sacrifice while serving our country. On Boston Common, there's 37,000 flags to honor Massachusetts service members, a tribute that comes back year after year.
27: Peacefully, in a gentle breeze, tens of thousands of Memorial Day American flags are on display in front of the Soldier and Sailors Monument on Boston Common.
28: How important it is to honor them, I think, and honor the veterans.
27: This weekend, loved ones, friends, and family members paused to remember those who served and gave their life for their country.
29: Oh, I know a lot of people. People I graduated with, Vietnam War, my father, the Navy, many, many years ago, World War II.
27: Now in its 16th year, the annual Memorial Day Flag Garden creates a majestic sea of red, white, and blue. The site honors all 37,000 brave Massachusetts service members who gave their lives defending the country since the Revolutionary War.
26: That was WBZ TV's Paul Burden reporting. Coming up, a train collides with a car in Braintree on Saturday. We have the details coming up next.
21: 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All-wheel drive. Traffic on the threes.
0: It is 3 minutes after 1 o'clock right now. Things look okay out on area roadways. Traffic is moving well up to the north, routes 3 and 93 in and out of New Hampshire. Things look good. Traveling down route 495 from Amesbury down to the Marlborough area. Traffic is doing well there. And traveling down to the south, routes 95, 24, and 3 looking good. Route 195 right now, Wareham right down to Seacock, and heck, we're continuing right into Providence, Rhode Island. All is reasonably well. And downtown looks good, by the way. And for victims of drunken drugs, driving, your grief is unique, but you are not alone. 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Right now in Boston, it is 54 degrees with a lot of clouds. Might even be a raindrop or two here or there. I'm Jack Hart, WBZ, traffic in the threes.
1: Here's the four-day WBZ AccuWeather forecast.
3: Rain overspreads the area early this morning with a low of 51, then continues at times for the rest of today, steadiest for the afternoon and evening. It's a chilly day as well with a high of 54, then some rain and drizzle for the rest of Sunday night and a low close to 50. Monday, Memorial Day, starts with a morning shower or two, but it turns out warmer with perhaps some afternoon sun and a high of 68, leading to a rather nice day on Tuesday. We'll have some more sun and warmth with a high of 75, with a few more clouds Wednesday, maybe an afternoon shower, but highs near 80. I'm AccuWeather meteorologist LaTroy Thornton, WBZ, Boston's News Radio.
26: One person is dead after a commuter rail train collides with a car in Braintree. It happened at the Grove Street crossing on the Braintree-Weymouth line late Saturday afternoon. Transit police say a 58-year-old man driving a black Jeep Cherokee on West Street intentionally drove around the crossing guard as a train was approaching. The guard was down at the time and the safety warnings were activated. The driver was pronounced dead. An investigation is underway. And the fight over the MBTA Communities Act continues to pit some municipalities against the state. Some communities say they're having a hard time complying with the zoning law, designed to create more housing near MBTA stations. WBZ's Mike Macklin reports that on Beacon Hill, lawmakers aren't feeling so sympathetic.
4: The vast majority of towns have complied with the mandate to support multifamily housing development, but a dozen or so communities have failed to comply. Republican State Senator Kelly Dooner of Taunton says several towns she represents have difficulty complying, and one has already been penalized, losing a $450,000 grant. Lieutenant Governor Kim Driscoll says compliance with the housing mandate is critically important.
5: 95% of communities are in compliance. Housing is our biggest challenge. We've worked really hard and continue to work hard with any community who either is in compliance and is looking to, you know, build housing or is trying to get in compliance and needs technical assistance.
4: Senator Dooner tried to obtain a 2-year delay of the housing mandate, but the Massachusetts Senate rejected her budget amendment to buy more time. Mike Macklin, WBZ, Boston's News Radio.
26: Potentially record-breaking numbers of people are traveling this Memorial Day weekend. AAA says millions are on the roads and catching flights, slightly higher numbers than last year. The messy forecast and high prices at the pump don't seem to be getting in the way of many plans. WBZ's Kyle Bray has more from Plymouth.
6: Memorial Day weekend is supposed to be the unofficial start of summer, but this year's forecast doesn't look anything like that. Folks I spoke to at the rest stop along Route 3 in Plymouth are disappointed, especially after record warm temps earlier in the week.
7: It seems like the good weather has been during the week, during the work week. So yeah, definitely a bummer.
8: Especially with last weekend's weather was really nice, and we were hoping it would extend through the week, but we weren't that lucky.
6: It also doesn't help that the average price of a gallon of gas is up over $1.50 from this time last year. Folks I spoke to, like Scott, are powering through.
8: This was for our 25th wedding anniversary, so it was something we were going to plan to do anyway.
6: You're not going to let gas prices get in the way?
8: Not at all.
6: Gus says it's all just part of life.
9: I don't look at mine when I fill it up, because I got to fill it up. There's no point looking at that number and getting depressed.
6: From Plymouth, Kyle Bray, WBZ, Boston's News Radio.
26: The latest out of Washington after shots were fired near the White House, coming up next.
10: Ford Motors, the 122-year-old automaker, is branching out. It wants to capitalize on the need for massive amounts of power at AI data centers.
30: Ford is trying to expand into energy storage, and they're basically taking all of this investment and development that they'd put into EVs and kind of had to give up on and trying to turn it into another revenue stream and doing it by tapping into this insatiable demand for AI power.
10: That's Bloomberg's equities reporter Jordan Fitzgerald, who says Ford's taking advantage of its partnership with a Chinese battery maker to provide cloud computing providers with the juice they need.
30: Ford still makes cars. It might do energy storage on the side, and it might be good at it. That's not super clear yet.
10: And Ford has already signed a 5-year agreement for up to 20 gigawatt hours of energy storage with EDF Power Solutions of North America, a promising start to a new business.
30: It's an attempt to turn lemons into lemonade.
10: I'm Tom Busby, Bloomberg Business on WBZ, Boston's news radio.
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13: Coming into the 6-game homestand with 3 against the Twins, the Red Sox were finally looking like they were putting things together. Winners 3 of their last 4 games, but now they've lost the first 2 games of this series, coming up short again yesterday. Even after the benches and bullpens cleared during a minor dust-up in the bottom of the 4th, that couldn't fire the Sox up. They lose 4-2 and fall to 8-16 at not-so-friendly Fenway this season. Third and final game of the series against the Twins today, weather permitting, at 1:35. With Major League Soccer about to take a one-month break for the upcoming World Cup, it was the Revolution on the road in Charlotte last night for one more game before the break, and they come up short against Charlotte, final score 1-0. Foxborough will be hosting 7 cup games beginning June 13th, Haiti versus Scotland. Al Griffith, WBZ, Boston's News Radio.
9: 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All-wheel drive. Traffic on the threes.
14: It's 13 minutes after 1 o'clock. Will you look at that? And you know what? We're doing all right out on area roadways. Route 3 heading northbound in Tingsboro, just after Route 113. It looks like we do have some trouble up there with, once again, it must be that season. We've got an unfortunate situation involving a woodland creature. And it's not causing any major delays through there. A little emergency equipment there. Just be aware of it and keep your speeds reasonable. And if you're traveling in any places that are sort of woodland surrounded, then you want to be on the lookout for any of these creatures that might be leaping in front of the road. You know, it just happens. Traveling right now, otherwise, in the Boston area, lower deck of Route 93 onto the Zakim Bridge and into the Tip O'Neill Tunnel. Traffic does well. The Tobin Bridge northbound, Route 1 for that matter, Linfield down through Saugus into Malden, Revere, Chelsea into downtown, and over the Tobin Bridge and back again, all as well. Zakim Bridge looks good. The Sumner and Callahan Tunnels, the Ted Williams Tunnel, Braintree to Boston on the Express. Way fantastic. Sturbridge right into downtown on the Mass Pike. Just look at it. It looks gorgeous. It is right now in Boston, 54 degrees, and in some places we got a few raindrops. I'm Jack Hart, WBZ.

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1: Here's the four-day WBZ AccuWeather forecast.
2: The middle day of this long holiday weekend begins with wet weather arriving early this morning and a low of 51, with the rain continuing at times for the rest of today, steadiest and even heaviest through the afternoon and evening. It's a chilly day as well, with the high only managing 54, before some rain and drizzle continue into the rest of Sunday night with a low close to 50. Monday, Memorial Day, brings some improvement. A morning shower or two gives way to warmth, perhaps some afternoon sun, the high 68, then warmer for Tuesday with some sun, high 75, perhaps an afternoon shower Wednesday with highs near 80. I'm AccuWeather meteorologist LaTroy Thornton, WBZ Boston's News Radio.
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3: Good morning, I'm Emma Friedman, and here's what's happening. A chaotic scene in Washington on Saturday. Dozens of shots are fired off near the White House. Federal officials say a man approached a White House security checkpoint yesterday evening, took a gun out of his bag and started firing at officers. Secret Service fired back, killing the man, a bystander also injured. ABC's Selena Wang was reporting from the North Lawn of the White House when she heard the shots.
4: We're actually just in our live shot position when suddenly we heard what sounded like dozens of gunshots fired. So we immediately got down. Then we heard yelling for us to evacuate into the press briefing room. So all of us in the White House press corps who were out here doing our evening news live shots, we all sprinted into the briefing room and were holed up there for about more than 30 minutes. And then eventually we were able to go safely back outside.
3: Secret Service said that none of its officers were injured and that President Trump, who was at the White House at the time, was not impacted. And Boston police make an arrest 9 days after a shooting in Dorchester that left a person badly injured. A 21-year-old was arrested at his home in Boston in connection to the shooting on Dacia Street. Officers responded to the shooting early in the morning on May 13th. At the scene, they found two residences and a vehicle with damage. One person was shot and hospitalized with critical injuries. The suspect is set to face assault, weapons, and ammunition charges in Roxbury District Court. And the Trump administration announcing some changes to the green card process. Here's WBZ's Jeremy Russ.
5: Foreigners in the United States who want to become lawful permanent residents will now have to leave the U.S. and apply from their home countries. This will be a big change for students, temporary workers, or tourists who often end up applying for green cards while they're in the U.S. The Trump administration says the change will close what it calls a loophole in immigration law, but critics warn it could cause major complications for people who are trying to live in the U.S., especially if they're from countries that are dangerous or where visas aren't being processed. It's still not clear when this change will go into effect or if it'll apply to people who are already in the middle of the application process. U.S. Citizenship and Immigration Services says it'll make limited exceptions, but only in extraordinary circumstances. Jeremy Russ, WBZ, Boston's News Radio.
3: The T announcing seasonal weekend service to Hoden's Pond has returned. Here's WBZ's Charlie Bergeron.
6: The service will run every Saturday and Sunday through Indigenous Peoples Day in October. Buses run every 45 minutes, 8 a.m. to 8 p.m. on Route 716, which includes Mattapan Station, Curry College, Blue Hills and Trailside Museum, Canton Junction, Canton Center, and the Canton Village Shops. Houghton's Pond Recreation Area features a 24-acre pond and beach for swimming and fishing, as well as trails for hiking, biking, and horseback riding. Also included, ball fields, a concession stand, a playground, and picnic areas. Houghton's Pond Recreation Area, part of the Blue Hills Reservation, one of DCR's largest urban parks, stretching over 7,000 acres from Quincy to Dedham and from Milton to Randolph. Charlie Bergeron, WBZ, Boston's News Radio.
3: The cause of death for NASCAR racer Kyle Busch has been revealed. ABC's Morgan Norwood has the details.
7: As fans and the NASCAR world prepare to honor Kyle Busch at the Coca-Cola 600 this weekend, his family now saying he died after serious pneumonia progressed into sepsis.
8: The most common cause of sepsis from infections is pneumonia, and it just overwhelms the body's immune system, and then that bacteria spreads to the blood, which causes this reaction.
7: That medical emergency unfolding Wednesday when Busch was at a Chevrolet racing simulator in North Carolina.
3: Busch was 41 years old. And Memorial Day coming with a big side of traffic. WBZ's Brooke McCarthy spoke to an expert to get all you need to know before heading home.
9: If you plan to head home tomorrow, expect a lot of other people on the roads. The busiest time is expected to be between noon and 5. And WBZ traffic reporter Dan Mazzella says the earlier you get up and out the door, the better.
10: But it's a good idea if you want to leave to go before 10 a.m.
9: Experts say stress is higher on the roads during holiday weekend. So remember to plan your route ahead of time and don't drive distracted.
10: Just make sure you're courteous, use your blinker. anchor, and just remember, you're all in it together.
9: The Cape Cod bridges will see some of the worst traffic backups coming off Cape, along with Route 3, 95, and 93 leaving New Hampshire and Maine. So stay tuned to traffic on the threes for all you need to know. Brooke McCarthy, WBZ Boston's News Radio.
3: He spent years posted up on Boston Common drawing portraits for a dollar. 5 years, to be exact. WBZ's Kyle Bray checked in with him.
0: Armed with a Sharpie, note cards, and a pizza box sign, Nick Shea first decided to go out into the common and draw because he wanted to meet new people.
11: It felt like a success to me from the day one because at least one person stopped by and had a good experience. And that's, even to this day, if one person stops by and has a good experience, then that's, you know, a job well done.
0: Now, 5 years later, people still line up along the benches of the common for a $1 portrait with Shea's signature cartoon art style. He's drawn people from all 50 states and from as far away as Australia. He even met his girlfriend through it. Shea says it means a lot to see all the love and support he gets.
11: This is my 5-year anniversary being out here, but I've been making art since I was a little kid. I got comics when I was in like fourth grade. My mom always supported, so my parents are very happy for me that I've stuck with everything.
0: And after all these years, he says his favorite part is still just getting to meet new people and chat with them. From the Common, Kyle Bray, WBZ, Boston's News Radio.
3: If you're headed out early today, you might see something powerful along the course.
12: Thousands of runners are taking over the streets of Boston for Boston's Run to Remember, a half marathon and 5-mile race honoring fallen first responders. Over 10,000 runners representing all 50 states are participating, with active and retired officers and firefighters lining the tribute mile in full uniform. Some carrying blue line and red line flags to honor the fallen. Fire engines and police vehicles are staged along Memorial Drive at Massachusetts Avenue in Cambridge as a cheer section for runners passing through. Net proceeds benefit Massachusetts Fallen Heroes and several local charities. 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
3: Someone you may have seen on TV threw the first pitch at Fenway Park. We have details coming up next.
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1: 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Traffic on the threes.
17: It is right now, 23 minutes after 1 o'clock. Getting report of a crash on Route 3 northbound in the Weymouth area, just a little bit after Route 18 from that direction. And just happened in the last couple of minutes. So far, it's not causing any specific delays. Just, you might run into some emergency equipment when you're heading in that direction. Just be aware that you may end up being slowed down for a minute or two. Out in Central Mass, things look good. Routes 190 and 290, they never look better. And up to the north, Routes 3 and 93 in and out of New Hampshire all as well. Had some earlier trouble, Route 3 northbound in the Chelmsford area right around Route 113, and it's not causing any troubles right now. It is currently in Boston, 54 degrees, and we've got a lot of clouds. I'm Jack Hart, WBZ, Traffic of the Threes.
1: Here's the 4-day WBZ AccuWeather forecast.
2: Look for rain to reach the area early this morning with a low of 51, and the middle day of this holiday weekend looks to be rather wet. The rain should be steadiest and heaviest for the afternoon and evening hours, with chilly conditions either way and a high of just 54. Rain and drizzle continue at times for Sunday night with the low close to 50, with a morning shower or two giving way to a dry rest of Monday, Memorial Day. Perhaps some afternoon sun with a high of 68, then some sun on a nice Tuesday, high 75, with more clouds for Wednesday, maybe a spotty afternoon shower, but highs near 80. I'm AccuWeather meteorologist LaTroy Thornton, WBZ, Boston's News Radio.
3: The newly crowned winner of Survivor 50 threw out the first pitch at Fenway Park on Saturday. WBZ TV's Ken McLeod has the details.
18: New Hampshire native Aubrey Bracco was back in New England making a special appearance at Fenway Park. Bracco took part in the festivities ahead of the Red Sox game, throwing out the ceremonial first pitch and celebrating her big win on the hit reality show. A longtime Survivor fan told us how special it was returning to America's most beloved ballpark.
19: These are votes.
20: Everyone knows about Fenway Park no matter where you go. I like to call it New England's living room. It's not like any other ballpark in America. You literally sit in these seats. You feel the history. It's just steeped in history. And it really is like you could be in someone's living room. It's special.
18: Bracco's appearance was part of Survivor's 50th season day at the ballpark, which celebrated the milestone season and brought together Survivor legends and fans alike.
3: She was one of several Survivor favorites there. Five others who have won previous seasons were also in attendance. And it's show night on Causeway Street. Here's WBZ's Drew Mahalan.
21: Bruce Springsteen and the E Street Band at the Garden. 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Nils Lofgren is one of the guitarists in the E Street Band. 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
23: Every time a major holiday rolls around, it's a reminder of Massachusetts' blue laws, but Memorial Day falls into a special category. Unlike Christmas and Thanksgiving, you can purchase alcohol, but liquor stores are not allowed to open until noon. Most supermarkets will be open, but even if they sell booze, you'll have to wait until the afternoon to purchase it. As for other Memorial Day impacts, federal, state, and post offices will be closed, as will the schools, courthouses, and RMVs. The MBTA will operate the T and buses on a Sunday schedule, and the commuter rail will be on its weekend schedule. Jared Brosnan, WBZ, Boston's News Radio.
3: 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I'm Emma Friedman.
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3: Good morning. I'm Emma Friedman, and here's what's happening. We start off in Washington, where a suspect is dead after shots ring out outside the White House. Broadcastify capturing the moments dispatchers sent out EMS services to the scene.
10: Responsible possible shooting with EMS 6, Engine 23, EMS 7, Medic 1. At 17th Street and Pennsylvania Avenue Northwest.
3: Officials say a man pulled a gun out of a bag before opening fire on a White House security checkpoint. Secret Service says officers fired back at the suspect. He was shot and transported to an area hospital where he later died. A bystander was also injured. The president was in the White House at the time. No officers were injured. You can no longer see news releases about criminal cases related to January 6th on the DOJ's website. Here's the AP's Donna Warder.
11: The Justice Department acknowledges it's removed from its website information on criminal cases against the January 6, 2021 rioters, calling it partisan propaganda. It's the latest step by the Trump administration to rewrite the history on the assault. President Trump has pardoned or commuted the prison sentences of more than 1,500 attackers and has created through the Justice Department a nearly $1.8 billion fund meant to compensate Trump allies who feel they were unjustly investigated and prosecuted. And on Thursday, the Justice Department got a federal appeals court to toss out seditious conspiracy convictions against members of the far-right Oath Keepers and the Proud Boys. Donna Warder, Washington.
3: A cat that bit a person in Rhode Island tested positive for rabies. Rhode Island health officials say the stray cat tested positive on Friday, 2 days after the bite. It was found under a homeowner's deck in Burrillville. Officials say the person who was bit has started post-exposure rabies treatment. Under Rhode Island state law, all dogs, cats, and ferrets are required to be vaccinated against the deadly disease. The Department of Health is recommending that residents make sure their pets are vaccinated and to avoid contact with strays and to leash your pets while outside. The holiday weekend is nearing an end, and you might be sad about it, but you also might be thinking about your ride home. WBZ's Brooke McCarthy has you covered.
12: Tens of millions of people traveling by car this holiday weekend, so expect some bumper-to-bumper traffic on your ride home. WBZ traffic reporter Dan Mazzella says the best time to leave is before 10 a.m. tomorrow because it will pick up in the afternoon.
19: If you are going to be out on Monday, it's going to be busier, more so between noon and 5.
12: He says the Bourne and Sagamore bridges off Cape will see some of the worst of it, but expect heavy traffic on 95, 93, and Route 3 leaving New Hampshire and Maine. Experts say give yourself plenty of time to get from point A to point B. And with those higher gas prices, don't skip filling up before heading home because you could be sitting in a lot of traffic.
19: Definitely fill up and just be patient out there. Everyone's going to the same place you are.
12: And don't forget to listen to Traffic on the Threes. Brooke McCarthy, WBZ, Boston's News Radio.
3: Speaking of the Threes, time for traffic and weather coming up next.
1: Traffic and weather together. The Subaru Retailers of New England. All-wheel drive. Traffic on the Threes.
17: It is 53 minutes after, 33 minutes after 1 o'clock. It's right now looking at area roadways. Doing reasonably well. A situation we had on Route 3 northbound in Weymouth just after Route 18 crash there. That cleared up quickly. Minor situation. So all is well in that area. Routes 24 and 3 down to the south. All looking good. Route 1 from Denham right down to Attleboro. That's in good shape. Traveling right now to the north, routes 3 and 93 in and out of New Hampshire. Things look good. Look at Route 95 right now from Linfield right down to Newton and continuing on down towards Canton. Traffic is very light right now and moving pretty well. Traveling in the downtown area, we're in great shape. Braintree to Boston and the expressway. Traffic looks light and we've got enough cars out there, but everybody's at or about the speed limit and you got plenty of room in between vehicles. Traveling right now on the Mass Pike, Sturbridge into downtown, all is well. It is right now in Boston. Boston, 54 degrees, and it is, well, it's mostly cloudy. I'm Jack Hart, WBZ, traffic in the threes.
1: Here's the four-day WBZ AccuWeather forecast.
2: Rain overspreads the area early this morning with a low of 51, then continues at times for the rest of today, steadiest for the afternoon and evening. It's a chilly day as well with a high of 54, then some rain and drizzle for the rest of Sunday night and a low close to 50. Monday, Memorial Day, starts with a morning shower or two, but it turns out warmer with perhaps some afternoon sun and a high of 68, leading to a rather nice day on Tuesday. We'll have some more sun and warmth with a high of 75, with a few more clouds Wednesday, maybe an afternoon shower, but highs near 80. I'm AccuWeather meteorologist LaTroy Thornton, WBZ, Boston's News Radio.
3: Not all heroes wear capes, but some are working on Cape Cod. WBZ's Jared Brosnan explains.
7: Around 7 p.m. on Friday, a pair of Barnstable police officers were assigned to traffic enforcement on Lincoln Road when they got a call for a structure fire in Hyannis. Officers McNeese and Corbett could see the flames and smoke coming out of a house on Ellis Drive, so they went in and rescued the people inside, as well as a puppy named Scooby.
13: Scooby-Doo to the rescue!
7: Well, in this case, Scooby was the one being rescued, but it's going viral on social media with a picture showing Officer Corbett reuniting Scooby with his owner. No injuries were reported, and the cause of the fire remains under investigation, though it's unclear if Mystery Incorporated is involved. Jer Brosnan, WBZ, Boston's News Radio.
3: We saw 90-degree steamers last week, and while this weekend isn't as hot, officials in Somerville want to make sure people stay cool this summer. Here's WBZ's Jay Willett.
14: With temperatures about to soar across Greater Boston, a new program wants to make sure East Somerville residents stay cool this summer. Cambridge Health Alliance, the City of Somerville, and Culture House have teamed up to launch Cooling East Somerville, a program that provides free Energy Star air conditioning units to qualifying residents in the neighborhood. The program also includes health resources on how to protect yourself during extreme heat. If you live in East Somerville, you can apply right now by filling out an inquiry form. Jay Willett, WBZ, Boston's News Radio.
3: The start of Sunday's Indianapolis 500, we'll see a familiar car at the front of the pack. ABC's Will Clark has the preview from the Indianapolis Motor Speedway.
15: With a four-lap average of just over 232 miles per hour, Alex Palou earned the right to start his 2025 Indy 500 title defense from the front row of this year's field of 33.
16: The intensity and everybody's attention is on qualifying only, so we treat it and we celebrate it as a race win. Again, that doesn't guarantee us to be up front throughout the race.
15: Palou, who became the first Spaniard to win the 500 last year, also held the pole position for the 2023 race. That year, he finished fourth. At the Indianapolis Motor Speedway, Will Clark, ABC News.
3: Massachusetts will shine gold this Memorial Day. WBZ's Jeremy Russ explains.
18: In 2024, state lawmakers signed the HERO Act, which says every Memorial Day, bridges and landmarks around the state are to be illuminated in gold in honor of service members who gave their lives and the families they left behind. Retired Brigadier General Thomas Sellers is the president of the Military Friends Foundation, which backed the legislation.
20: It is simple, but a powerful visual reminder that the freedoms we enjoy come at a cost, and that Massachusetts will not forget those that have made the ultimate sacrifice.
18: The Zakim and Longfellow bridges in Boston, as well as the Four River Bridge between Quincy and Weymouth, are among the structures that will be illuminated. Jeremy Rust, WBZ, Boston's News Radio.
3: Coming up, the fight over the MBTA Communities Act continues to pit some municipalities against the state. Details coming up next.
21: In the face of spiking energy and grocery costs, many of us are changing not only how much money we spend, but how we spend it.
22: Historically, when energy prices rise and remain elevated, you do see consumers start to reallocate their basket of spend.
21: And Michelle Meyer, chief economist at the MasterCard Economics Institute, says we're starting to see spending pullbacks now.
22: Things like autos that are directly related to gas prices, but even the larger appliances that are bigger ticket items.
21: Home Depot and Lowe's say we're pausing planned major home renovations. But Meyer says, interestingly, we're not seeing a pullback, at least yet, in the category she calls discretionary services.
22: For example, restaurant spending is remaining very steady, very solid. And I think that says a lot about the consumer's desire to continue to engage.
21: And although we're tweaking travel plans, Meyer says we're not canceling them.
22: Depending on how much consumers can afford, they may decide to drive less, drive differently, go somewhere else, but they're going.
21: Andrew O'Day, Bloomberg Business on WBZ, Boston's News Radio.
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12: The Red Sox home struggles continue, falling to 7 games below 500 in a loss to the Twins yesterday. Sox could only manage 5 hits. Now in the bottom of the fourth inning, Wilson Contreras ran past third base coach Chad Epperson's late stop sign for the final out of the inning after Seidan Rafael doubled. Contreras trying to score from first. Well, he was tagged out at the plate by catcher Victor Caratini, and the two exchanged some words, clearing the benches and bullpens, but no punches thrown. Bad defense caused the Sox to give up 2 unearned runs in the fifth. They go on to lose 4-2, third and final game of the series today at 1:35. For the very first time in his career, the Celtics' Derek White is officially a member of the all-defensive first team. White joins Victor Wembanyama, Chet Holmgren, Oscar Thompson, and Rudy Gobert on this year's top squad. Al Griffith, WBZ, Boston's News Radio.
11: 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All-wheel drive. Traffic on the threes.
13: It is 43 minutes after 1 o'clock right now, and we've got light traffic on area roadways, good visibility. We did have a few raindrops coming down in a couple of spots, but that seems to have ceased, at least for the time being. Traveling right now on Route 93 coming out of, New Hampshire, through the Derry area into Methuen, and then working your way down towards Woburn and on towards Medford and Somerville right into downtown. Traffic does very well. Traveling on Route 1 right now from Salisbury right down to Peabody and continuing on down into the Linfield area right into Saugus and Malden and Revere and Chelsea. That's doing pretty good right now. The Sumner and Callahan tunnels, Ted Williams Tunnel, Braintree to Boston on the expressway, all looking great. It is right now in Boston 54 degrees under a cloudy sky. I'm Jack Hart, WBZ Traffic in the Threes.
11: Here's the 4-day WBZ AccuWeather forecast.
14: Middle day of this long holiday weekend begins with wet weather arriving early this morning and a low of 51, with the rain continuing at times for the rest of today, steadiest and even heaviest through the afternoon and evening. It's a chilly day as well, with the high only managing 54, before some rain and drizzle continue into the rest of Sunday night with a low close to 50. Monday, Memorial Day, brings some improvement. A morning shower or two gives way to warmth, perhaps some afternoon sun, the high 68, then warmer for Tuesday with some sun, high 75, perhaps an afternoon shower Wednesday with highs near 80. I'm AccuWeather meteorologist LaTroy Thornton, WBZ Boston's News Radio.
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15: Good morning. I'm Emma Friedman, and here's what's happening. A handful of Massachusetts towns are having difficulty complying with the MBTA Communities Act, but they're finding little sympathy on Beacon Hill. Here's WBZ's Mike Macklin.
16: Most communities have managed to meet the mandate to develop multifamily housing in proximity to public transportation. But a handful of towns have failed to comply and say they're now being unfairly penalized. Republican Senator Kelly Dooner of Taunton says a town she represents has lost $450,000 in state aid. Lieutenant Governor Kim Driscoll says the vast majority of communities have met the MBTA-related housing mandate, and the others need to get on board.
17: We have been collectively, over the course of our administration, working to ensure that communities had what they need to put themselves into a position to comply. I feel like we're doing as much as we can. As a former mayor, I don't want any community to lose any money. We want to make sure they're complying with the law and putting the Commonwealth in the best position forward to meet the housing goals that we have.
16: Senator Dooner tried to get a two-year extension of the housing mandate, but the Massachusetts Senate turned thumbs down on her budget amendment to buy more time. Mike Macklin, WBZ, Boston's News Radio.
15: The FIFA World Cup is just weeks away, and the United States is hosting teams, including in Foxborough, from around the globe, including the team from the Democratic Republic of Congo. While there is a deadly Ebola outbreak there, the team has been away playing in Europe for weeks. But the U.S. is still concerned.
18: U.S. citizens who've been to impacted countries in the region are now funneled to airports in Virginia and Atlanta for temperature checks and health screenings. No foreign visitors from the region are allowed, including U.S. green card holders. All of this is unfolding as the U.S. prepares to host the FIFA World Cup. The DRC's team, set for its first berth in 52 years, is expected to arrive in just a few weeks. The White House demanding that the team maintain a bubble in Europe where they are now for 21 days or risk being banned from entering the U.S.
15: That was ABC's Marcus Moore. We're learning more details about what happened near Faneuil Hall on Friday when a duck boat hit a woman crossing the street. WBZ-TV's Logan Hall spoke with a bystander who called 911.
19: It was a shocking scene just outside of Faneuil Hall where this woman was struck by a duck boat while she was crossing the street. Now, the Boston Police Department tells us that this woman was transported by Boston EMS to Mass General Hospital to receive further treatment. Now, the woman was crossing the street in a crosswalk when she was hit by this duck boat at the intersection of North Street and Union Street. We were actually able to track down the woman who made the initial 911 call, and in an exclusive interview with WBZ News, she described that terrifying moment.
20: So I was walking across the street from Faneuil Hall, and right as I had crossed the street, we sort of heard a loud crash and a crunch. And when we heard the crunch, we turned around and someone started screaming, call 911. And I didn't even see anyone at first. I just called 911, started naming the streets that we were on, and then we saw the woman and she was sitting on the ground, and I was on the phone with the 911 operator. And as I was looking, I saw a lot of blood. There was blood coming out of her mouth. I didn't know if there was blood coming out of her head. There was two people on the ground helping her already, but we didn't have an ambulance or a police officer there yet. And I had noticed she already had a neck brace on, and she said something about having just had surgery. So we were trying to get her to stay down on the ground. And then when the driver came out of the vehicle, she tried to stand up and confront the driver. And we tried to get her to sit back down. And then as I was still on the phone with 911, a man came up to me and said he was an internal medicine doctor and that he could help and was starting to see to her. And then the 911 operator said, you know, we have someone on the way. Looks like someone already made a call. And a police officer arrived, and then we sort of left the scene.
19: Now, we reached out to the Boston Duck Tours, who tells us that safety is the number one priority for them, and that includes investments in training, technology, and equipment.
15: No arrests have been made. Police are investigating. And police make an arrest after investigating a threat at Leominster High School on Friday. The school was placed in on-hold status while police investigated the reported threat. Officials say a juvenile has been arrested. They haven't provided much detail about the suspect or the threat, but have said the juvenile did not attend Lemonster High. A race against the clock on the West Coast Saturday night. Officials in California working to contain a potentially catastrophic situation at a chemical plant.
0: A state of emergency in Orange County as officials race to contain a potentially catastrophic situation at a chemical plant.
21: If there is an explosion, how will this impact the environment and the residents who live here?
22: It would be devastating.
0: Firefighters and hazmat teams working around the clock, putting their lives on the line to neutralize the chemical.
23: The toxicity may still be there. The flammability is still there, but the reactivity is not.
0: Crews also trying to cool down the tank using sprinklers.
15: That was ABC's Jacqueline Lee. And a local artist is celebrating 5 years of bringing people together and drawing portraits in the common. WBZ's Kyle Bray stood for one and got his story.
24: When Nick Shea first set out for the common with a Sharpie and some note cards, he had no idea how far his dollar portrait drawings would take him.
25: Years ago, I drew somebody in the park who I had no idea worked for the MFA, and then years later, an opportunity came up where they were like, hey, let's get that guy. He drew me a couple years ago. He's pretty cool.
24: He's now done work at the MFA and even designed graphics for Uniqlo. But to this day, he's still focused on spending time on a bench in the common, meeting and drawing new people. After achieving viral fame quickly, he says he's kept the momentum going by just showing up day in and day out.
25: So many people in any field, not just drawing in the park, they'll do something once and they'll be like, man, how come I'm not somebody? Because you didn't tell people that you're somebody, you know? So I feel like the momentum is still a thing because I still have momentum and still have a purpose within me to share my art with others.
24: And the best part for him is just getting to meet and chat with new people. From the Common, Kyle Bray, WBZ, Boston's News Radio.
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13: 53 minutes after 1 o'clock right now, and we've got light traffic just about everywhere. We've got no specific incidents. We don't have any work zones out there because it's a holiday weekend. And we've got people moving at or about the speed limit just about everywhere. State and local police dealing with a couple of tough ones right now. Traveling right now on Route 195 from Wareham right down to Seacock and continuing right into Providence, Rhode Island. That looks pretty good. And from Wareham right up to Hopkinton, Route 495 is in great shape, at least right now. And Routes 396 and 395 and 146 all as well out there. It is currently in Boston, 54 degrees with a lot of clouds. I'm Jack Hart, WBZ, Traffic in the Threes.
11: Here's the four-day WBZ AccuWeather forecast.
14: Look for rain to reach the area early this morning with a low of 51, and the middle day of this holiday weekend looks to be rather wet. The rain should be steadiest and heaviest for the afternoon and evening hours, with chilly conditions either way and a high of just 54. Rain and drizzle continue at times for Sunday night with the low close to 50, with a morning shower or two giving way to a dry rest of Monday, Memorial Day. Perhaps some afternoon sun with a high of 68, then some sun on a nice Tuesday, high 75, with more clouds for Wednesday, maybe a spotty afternoon shower, but highs near 80. I'm AccuWeather meteorologist LaTroy Thornton, WBZ, Boston's News Radio.
15: Mechanical issues with SpaceX booster and Starship engines caused the launch to be postponed from Thursday to Friday. ABC's Andrew Dimbert has the details.
1: SpaceX launching its biggest, most powerful Starship yet, this newly redesigned rocket blasting off from South Texas near the Mexican border. This was the company's 12th unmanned Starship test flight, deploying 20 mock Starlink satellites in space during the flight. NASA is counting on Elon Musk's Starship for its Artemis program. This test flight was supposed to launch Thursday, and while there were some mechanical issues with the booster and Starship engines when the flight launched Friday, SpaceX is calling it a success.
15: Musk's company is headed for a historic initial public offering. It could make him the world's first trillionaire. A cleanup crew is doing the heavy lifting when it comes to picking up the trash on the Charles River.
2: The Charles River is known as the cleanest urban waterway in North America. A lot of that credit goes to the Charles River cleanup boat. It got its start more than 20 years ago when sailing coaches came together.
3: One of the guys noticed that all the trash there that the boats were sailing through were it's the same stuff that we saw the day before, day before that. And he said, you know, I think that we could probably clean this up because it's trapped here.
2: This boat is in the water three times a week.
3: Most of the trash comes in when we get rainstorms. It brings a lot of stuff in because it comes through the storm drains.
2: And the cleanup crew on the boat is volunteer driven.
4: It's incredibly satisfying. It's great. It's really fun. It's a fun day on the river, and you get off the river and you know you've made a visible difference.
2: The trash range from basketballs to plastic bottles. And tomorrow it may be different, but the end result is what counts.
4: The one defining common denominator is that we get all this stuff out of the river. However it winds up in there, we take it out.
15: That was WBZ-TV's Levin Reed reporting. And the boss hits Boston. Here's WBZ's Drew Mulholland.
5: Bruce Springsteen and the E Street Band play The Garden tonight. And the boss will have E Street Band member Nils Lofgren on his right, as always. I got to speak with Nils a few years ago. He says these tours, they never get old. 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
5: The great, great Nils Lofgren. Should be another good one on Causeway Street tonight. Bruce Springsteen and E Street. Drew Mulholland, WBZ, Boston's News Radio.
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16: From ABC News, I'm Dave Packer. A suspect is dead after the Secret Service says he opened fire at a checkpoint near the White House. Secret Service returning fire, shooting the suspect who died at the hospital. A bystander also shot. ABC Selena Wang was on the White House North Lawn when it happened.
17: We immediately got down. Then we heard yelling for us to evacuate into the press briefing room. So all of us in the White House press corps who were out here doing our evening news live shots, we all sprinted into the briefing room and were holed up there for about more than 30 minutes. And then eventually we were able to go safely back outside.
16: Multiple officials tell ABC News the alleged suspect is a 21-year-old who was known to Secret Service and tried to get past another checkpoint last year, telling officers he was Jesus Christ. President Trump saying Saturday that a deal to end the three-month war with Iran is, quote, largely negotiated and would include opening the Strait of Hormuz. But two sources tell ABC News that Iran has not signed on to this deal yet, and there's no guarantee that they will sign. The longer the conflict continues, the more pain here at home and at the pump. Andy LaPau of LaPau Oil Associates.
18: I think that if the conflict goes on through July 4th, you'll see oil prices at $120 a barrel. And unfortunately for the consumer, gasoline prices will get to $5 a gallon.
16: California Governor Gavin Newsom declaring a state of emergency in Orange County. Officials warning a massive storage tank leaking hazardous chemicals could rupture or explode, threatening to create an environmental disaster.
19: They're exploring several options. One of those options include trying to cool it off from the outside in. The unified incident commander said that, think of it like an ice cube, like you're freezing it from the outside to eventually get into the inside. They also said they are consulting with people all across the country just to get some ideas and how to try to possibly get this under the control.
16: ABC's Jacqueline Lee in California. More than 50,000 people have been asked to evacuate the area. 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
26: This is WBZ News Radio. I'm Al Griffith. A 58-year-old man was killed Saturday afternoon after a collision between his Jeep Cherokee and an MBTA commuter rail train in Braintree. Transit police say the driver intentionally drove around the crossing gate and warning lights as the train was approaching Commerce Drive crossing on Grove Street. Honoring Memorial Day, more than 37,000 American flags representing fallen service members from Massachusetts have been planted on Boston Common this weekend as a tribute to fallen U.S. service members and their families. And Cumberland Farms says it was an AI-generated mistake when it was advertising cups of coffee for just $99. The pricey cup of Joe was being offered at one of its Cumbie stores, creating some confusion among its customers. The company that's based in Westboro had some fun with the mistaken ad, saying its coffee is as good as gold.
12: 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The Subaru Retailers of New England. All-wheel drive. Traffic on the threes.
13: It's right now 3 minutes after 2 o'clock. Taverns and establishments are letting loose their patrons onto airy roadways, many of whom are compromised after having been patrons in taverns and establishments. Watch out for them. They're out on the road. They're going to be driving a little bit crazily, and they're going to be driving too fast or too slow or the wrong way, things of that nature. So be defensive. Keep your eyes open for them. And if you see them out there, call state and local police, and they'll deal with them. They're already dealing with a few tough drivers out there. And for those of you who are looking to get them behind behind the wheels of cars. Maybe you want to just sit a while, go find yourself an all-night cup of coffee, or call a friend, or a cab, or a rideshare, something like that. But don't go out on the road, please. And traveling right now, otherwise on area roadways, things are looking good. Lower deck of Route 93 onto the Zakin Bridge and into the Tip O'Neill Tunnel. We've got very light traffic right now, and it's all moving well. The Tobin Bridge northbound and southbound, the Sumner and Callahan Tunnels, Ted Williams Tunnel, all moving with traffic is moving without a hitch right now. And for victims of drunken drugs driving, your grief is unique, but you are not alone. You always have a place at MAD. 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Right now in Boston, it is 54 degrees. A couple of spots have a few raindrops. I'm Jack Hart, WBZ, traffic in the threes.
12: Here's the four-day WBZ AccuWeather forecast.

0: Rain overspreads the area early this morning with a low of 51, then continues at times for the rest of today, steadiest for the afternoon and evening. It's a chilly day as well with a high of 54, then some rain and drizzle for the rest of Sunday night and a low close to 50. Monday, Memorial Day, starts with a morning shower or two, but it turns out warmer with perhaps some afternoon sun and a high of 68, leading to a rather nice day on Tuesday. We'll have some more sun and warmth with a high of 75, with a few more clouds Wednesday, maybe an afternoon shower, but highs near 80. I'm AccuWeather meteorologist LaTroy Thornton, WBZ, Boston's News Radio.
1: The U.S. Secret Service lifting the lockdown on the White House less than an hour after shots were fired late yesterday afternoon near the corner of Pennsylvania Avenue and 17th Street. That's only about a block west of the Executive Mansion. President Trump was at the White House at the time of that shooting, and reports say the shooter was taken out by U.S. Secret Service agents who returned fire immediately after the gunshots were first reported. Now, there's no confirmation of any other injuries. Eyewitnesses report that nearly 40 shots were fired a little after 6 p.m. Eastern Time, and those on the White House grounds were immediately taken to the West Wing, where they were told to shelter in place. In Orange County, California, fears of a potential chemical catastrophe. Emergency responders trying to prevent an explosion of chemical tanks.
2: They're exploring several options. One of those options include trying to cool it off from the outside in. The unified incident commander said that, think of it like an ice cube, like you're freezing it from the outside to eventually get into the inside. They also said they are consulting with people all across the country just to get some ideas and how to try to possibly get this under the control.
1: It's ABC's Jacqueline Lee. A second Cape Cod man facing federal charges in connection with two Boston bank robberies last month. Federal prosecutors say Angel Gonzalez is one of two people who allegedly robbed a Santander Bank in Roxbury and a TD Bank in Roslindale on April 28th. The FBI previously arrested Stephen Harris of Falmouth as the other suspect in the robberies. Gonzalez is accused of pulling out a gun in both incidents, allegedly dragging a Santander employee from her office to a teller window and threatening to shoot her. Gonzalez faces up to 25 years in prison if convicted of armed bank robbery. A town on the North Shore honoring those who gave their lives for their country, WBZ's Jeremy Russ reports.
3: The Field of Heroes tribute is on display right now outside Swampscott Town Hall. It features photos and stories of Massachusetts service members who have lost their lives. The display was organized by the Military Friends Foundation. Foundation President and Iraq War veteran, retired Brigadier General Thomas Sellers, says his organization supports families who have lost loved ones, particularly since 9/11.
4: The whole focus of service since 9/11 and the Gold Star family events that we provide is really a means to be able to keep the idea that freedom is not free. There is a cost to this, and that there are some families that have paid a significant price by a soldier having the ultimate sacrifice.
3: The Field of Heroes tribute is on display through Memorial Day. Jeremy Russ, WBZ, Boston's News Radio.
1: Coming up, experts saying beware of a shark species similar to the great white that's expected to be active in Cape Cod waters this summer.
5: AI chatbots like ChatGPT, Gemini, and Claude are gaining in popularity. Users may find them helpful for answering questions on everything from something silly to helping to manage business operations. A Morning Consult survey found that as of April, nearly half of Americans reported using AI, up from 31% a couple of years ago. Nicholas Lachlan is the vice president of content at Morning Consult.
6: They're trusting it more as like a technology they can use in their day-to-day life.
5: But trust in AI generally is declining.
6: It's not just concentrated with one or two of the brands.
5: Lachlan says consumer distrust of AI centers around societal issues.
6: Things like democracy and children and news and information, data privacy, etc.
5: Morning Consult found that when it comes to using AI, the federal government, Hollywood, and social media platforms ranked as the bottom three institutions in terms of trust. Americans only trust themselves, their friends, and family to be responsible with AI. I'm Gina Cervetti, Bloomberg Business on WBZ, Boston's News Radio.
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7: Coming into the six-game homestand with three against the Twins, the Red Sox were finally looking like they were putting things together, winners three of their last four games, but now they've lost the first two games of this series, coming up short again yesterday. Even after the benches and bullpens cleared during a minor dust-up in the bottom of the fourth, that couldn't fire the Sox up. They lose 4-2 and fall to 8-16 at not-so-friendly Fenway this season. Third and final game of the series against the Twins today, weather permitting, at 1:35. With Major League Soccer about to take a one-month break for the upcoming World Cup, it was the Revolution on the road in Charlotte last night for one more game before the break, and they come up short against Charlotte, final score 1-0. Foxborough will be hosting seven cup games beginning June 13th, Haiti versus Scotland. Al Griffith, WBZ, Boston's News Radio.
6: 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All-wheel drive. Traffic on the threes.
8: It's 13 minutes after 2 o'clock right now, and, you know, it's been pretty easy out on area roadways. We don't have any scheduled work zones out there, which is pretty good because of the holiday weekend. And we've got light traffic out there, and we're traveling right now on Route 1 from the Linfield area right down through Saugus and into Malden, Revere, Chelsea, over the Tobin Bridge, back again. That looks good. Sumner and Callahan tunnels, no troubles. Ted Williams Tunnel eastbound and westbound, things look good. Zakim Bridge, all is well. Traveling on Route 9 from Worcester into Brookline and back again. No issues there, nor around the Mass Pike from Sturbridge right into downtown. It is currently in Boston, 54 degrees. I'm Jack Hart, WBZ, traffic on the threes.
6: Here's the four-day WBZ AccuWeather forecast.
9: Middle day of this long holiday weekend begins with wet weather arriving early this morning and a low of 51, with the rain continuing at times for the rest of today, steadiest and even heaviest through the afternoon and evening. It's a chilly day as well, with the high only managing 54, before some rain and drizzle continue into the rest of Sunday night with a low close to 50. Monday, Memorial Day, brings some improvement. A morning shower or two gives way to warmth, perhaps some afternoon sun, the high 68, then warmer for Tuesday with some sun, high 75, perhaps an afternoon shower Wednesday day with highs near 80. I'm AccuWeather meteorologist LaTroy Thornton, WBZ Boston's News Radio.
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7: Good morning, I'm Al Griffith, and here's what's happening. Millions of people hitting the road, rails, and runways for Memorial Day, despite the messy forecast and high gas prices. Here's WBZ's Kyle Bray with more from Plymouth.
10: Memorial

0: weekend is supposed to be the unofficial start of summer, but this year's forecast doesn't look anything like that. Folks I spoke to at the rest stop along Route 3 in Plymouth are disappointed, especially after record warm temps earlier in the week.
1: It seems like the good weather has been during the week, during the work week. So yeah, definitely a bummer.
2: Especially with last weekend's weather was really nice, and we were hoping it would extend through the week, but we weren't that lucky.
0: It also doesn't help that the average price of a gallon of gas is up over $1.50 from this time last year. Folks I spoke to, like Scott, are powering through.
2: This was for our 25th wedding anniversary, so it was something we were going to plan to do anyway.
0: You're not going to let gas prices get in the way?
2: Not at all.
0: Gus says it's all just part of life.
3: I don't look at mine when I fill it up, because I got to fill it up. There's no point looking at that number and getting depressed.
0: From Plymouth, Kyle Bray, WBZ, Boston's News Radio.
4: Not exactly beach weather right now, but a species of shark similar to the great white is expected to be active off Cape Cod this summer. The Globe says dusky sharks were recently seen preying on seals off Nantucket and the southeast corner of the Cape for the first time. Dusky sharks are an apex predator that can grow to about 12 feet long and feed on fish and other smaller sharks. Scientists are warning beachgoers to keep an eye out while swimming or surfing. Dusky shark prey can be human-sized, so their bites can be deadly. A pair on the South Shore is helping customers tell the tides. WBZ-TV's Levin Reed has more.
5: It's local investors solving the questions of high and low tide. Michael and John were interested in reading the tides for when they were headed to the water.
6: Last week we had very extreme tides, and so it was good to know if you like have a boat on a slip that's going to be in mud, or if you walk the beach, you'll have a lot more beach to walk.
5: Out of their curiosity came the next tide clock. Their business is based in Pembroke.
7: We wanted a way to visualize it, almost like a fuel gauge, but just something to glance at when you're leaving the house.
5: The idea is to show the tide at where you're going to be in the water. After a Wi-Fi connection to NOAA, you can set the tide clock to that specific location.
7: As soon as it hits low tide, the lights will rise to this level, and that's how high it will be at high tide.
4: That's WBZ-TV's Levin Reed. A handful of Massachusetts communities are having a hard time complying with the MBTA Communities Act, designed to spur multifamily housing development close to public transportation. But these communities are finding little sympathy on Beacon Hill.
8: The vast majority of towns have complied with the mandate to support multifamily housing development, but a dozen or so communities have failed to comply. Republican State Senator Kelly Dooner of Taunton says several towns she represents have difficulty complying, and one has already been penalized, losing a $450,000 grant. Lieutenant Governor Kim Driscoll says compliance with the housing mandate is critically important.
9: 95% of communities are in compliance. Housing is our biggest challenge. We work really hard and continue to work hard with any community who either is in compliance and is looking to, you know, build housing or is trying to get in compliance and needs technical assistance.
8: Senator Dooner tried to obtain a two-year delay of the housing mandate, but the Massachusetts Senate rejected her budget amendment to buy more time. Mike Macklin, WBZ, Boston's News Radio.
4: In an Instagram post, the owner and founder of Black Market Nubian Space announces the business will close on May 31st. Here's WBZ's Sherry Small.
10: For nearly 9 years, Black Market Nubian Space has been a gathering place, a cultural anchor, a sanctuary, and a living expression of Black identity in the city of Boston.
11: Owner Kai Grant says over the past 5 years, they've been working to buy the building. After recently exercising their option to purchase the building for $1.3 million, successfully campaigning for funding and going through the mortgage process, they've come to the realization
10: the cost of capital, the level of risk required to purchase the building would place an unsustainable burden on us personally, financially, and operationally.
11: The Globe reports the Grants owed more than $124,000 in unpaid rent and that the organization had recently been awarded an $823,000 city contract for creative placemaking, leaving some wondering why the owners struggled to keep the doors open. Sherry Small, WBZ, Boston's News Radio.
4: Cumberland Farms says it was an AI-generated mistake when it was advertising cups of coffee for just $99. The pricey cup of joe was being offered at one of its Cumbie stores, creating some confusion among its customers. The company that is based in Westboro had some fun with the mistaken ad, saying its coffee is as good as gold. Just ahead, the latest traffic and weather.
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22: 23 minutes after 2 o'clock right now. And we do have a report of a crash. Boy, that Route 18 area in and around Route 3, Weymouth area. That's like the Bermuda Triangle. We've got another crash out there. We've had a number of minor crashes in that area tonight. Traveling right now, the ramp from Route 18 to Route 3 southbound. That's where we're seeing a little bit of a crash. It's not causing a big delay, just something to know about. Traveling right now, otherwise routes 24 and 95 down to the south are looking good. Mass Pike from Boston right out to Sturbridge, no major issues, and back again. And southwards 190 and 290 in Central Mass, Route 2 from Leominster to Concord. All those roads, traffic is moving well. It is right now in Boston 54 degrees under a cloudy sky. I'm Jack Hart, WBZ Traffic in the Threes.
12: Here's the 4-day WBZ AccuWeather forecast.
23: Look for rain to reach the area early this morning with a low of 51, and the middle day of this holiday weekend looks to be rather wet. The rain should be steadiest and heaviest for the afternoon and evening hours, with chilly conditions either way and a high of just 54. Rain and drizzle continue at times for Sunday night with the low close to 50, with a morning shower or two giving way to a dry rest of Monday, Memorial Day, perhaps some afternoon sun with a high of 68, then some sun on a nice Tuesday, high 75, with more clouds for Wednesday, maybe a spotty afternoon shower, but highs near 80. I'm AccuWeather meteorologist LaTroy Thornton, WBZ, Boston's News Radio.
4: Reaction from experts after the Pentagon releases dozens of new videos of UFOs, incidents the government still cannot explain. Astrophysicist Neil deGrasse Tyson is calling on the government to publicly reveal any proof of alien life.
24: You're saying, yeah, we've got crashed remnants, we've got
0: alien body parts or non-biological, non-human biologics was the actual phrase. We've got reverse engineering. And so I'm not learning anything new from these documents that I could not have inferred from those testimonies under sworn oath.
4: The series finale of The Late Show with Stephen Colbert pulled off the series' most-watched weeknight episode of all time. That's according to early data from CBS, which says the show posted 6.74 million viewers on Thursday night. It's above the show's series premiere in 2015, which pulled 6.55 million viewers. The next generation of weight loss drugs could be available as soon as next year. Reddit TrueTide is showing promising results. That's according to new research published this week.
1: Eli Lilly this week announcing that retatrutide, an experimental drug, lowered weight loss of 30% in adults that were taking this medication. This GLP-1 injectable was comparable to bariatric surgery, which for years has been a popular method for people to shed pounds. In fact, some of the clinical participants in this trial actually dropped out because they lost too much weight. And among those that were also dropping out were those that were experiencing side effects. These are things like nausea, constipation, diarrhea, vomiting, and stomach pain. These are common with GLP-1 medications, but due to this higher strength of the medication, it's possible that this drug also comes with some higher side effects.
4: ABC's Yuri Benajad from the ABC News Medical Unit. Comedian Lenny Bruce's daughter, Kitty Bruce, is dead at 70. Her family said she died on May 13th in Pittston, Pennsylvania, following complications from a surgical procedure. Kitty previously founded Lenny's House, a sober living recovery home for women with substance use disorder that provided residents with treatment, counseling, shelter, sustenance, and critical life skills. She also established the Lenny Bruce Memorial Foundation in 2008, which was dedicated to providing scholarships for individuals afflicted with substance use disorder. The latest news, traffic, and weather just ahead.
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29: to Christina Hartung's.
30: Christina Hartung's? Christina Hartung is dead.
29: Then it could mean that Christina, she could be alive.
27: Here's one I missed when it came out a few years ago, but I had to watch with the 2026 release of Season 2. I'm talking about The Chestnut Man, a Nordic thriller with two Copenhagen detectives chasing a serial killer, based on the best-selling novel by Søren Sveastrup. What links the murders together is a tiny figurine made out of chestnuts found near the bodies, hence the title The Chestnut Man. It's a 6-episode series, a solid mystery that'll keep you guessing right to the end, and fine performances by the Swedish actors, male and female, playing the brilliant detective team. And I must say that the overdub is not clunky and handled well. For mysteries, I wouldn't miss this one. The Chestnut Man on Netflix. And that's Now Streaming with Jordan, WBZ Boston's News Radio.
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4: Good morning, I'm Al Griffith, and here's what's happening. A man is dead after his Jeep Cherokee collides with an MBTA commuter rail train in Braintree on Saturday afternoon at around 5 o'clock. Now, transit police say the 58-year-old driver intentionally drove around the crossing gate and warning lights as the train was approaching Commerce Drive crossing on Grove Street. Authorities also saying that all of the crossing safety devices were activated at the time of the crash. The driver was pronounced dead as a result of the injuries he sustained from the impact. Transit police and the MBTA are offering condolences to the victim and his family and friends. The U.S. Secret Service lifting the lockdown on the White House less than an hour after shots were fired late yesterday afternoon near the corner of Pennsylvania Avenue and 17th Street. That's only about a block west of the Executive Mansion. President Trump was at the White House at the time of the shooting, and reports say the shooter was taken out by U.S. Secret Service agents who returned fire immediately after the gunshots were first reported. Eyewitnesses reporting nearly 40 shots were fired a little after 6 p.m. Eastern Time, and those on the White House grounds were immediately taken to the West Wing, where they were told to shelter in place. Details are still being gathered in the incident. An earthquake rocking the largest of the Hawaiian Islands Friday night. Residents were up most of the night after a 6.0 magnitude earthquake hit the Big Island. County of Hawaii Mayor Kimo Alameda delivered an address to calm any fears of volcanic eruption or tsunamis, giving an update on damages to homes, structures, and road closures.
9: We also have reports of damages to homes and structures. So if the earthquake was strongly felt in your area, please check damages to your home, especially your gas line if you get, or water line, electrical, utility connections, okay, and report any damage.
4: Meanwhile, the U.S. Geological Survey centered the quake west of the massive Mauna Loa volcano, and they have been keeping an eye on any volcanic activity. A species of shark similar to the great white is expected to be active off Cape Cod this summer. The Globe says dusky sharks were recently seen preying on seals off Nantucket and the southeast corner of the Cape for the first time. Scientists are warning beachgoers to keep an eye out while swimming or surfing. Dusky shark prey can be human size, so their bites can be deadly. Coming up, the cause of Kyle Busch's death has been released.
12: 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The Subaru Retailers of New England. All-wheel drive. Traffic on the threes.
22: It is 33 minutes after 2 o'clock right now, and, well, we've got quiet roads out there. We did have a little bit of trouble on the ramp from Route 18 in Weymouth to the Route 3 southbound, and that's not really causing too much trouble. It's nothing really to worry about. Traveling, unless you're the worrying type. Traveling otherwise up to the north, things look pretty good. Routes 3 and 93 in and out of New Hampshire all as well. Close to downtown, we're in good shape. Little delay on Storer Drive inbound towards Leverett Circle. Sumner and Callahan Tunnels, Ted Williams Tunnel, all doing well. The Zakin Bridge and the Tobin Bridge, nary a bit of trouble there. It is currently in Boston, 54 degrees, and we've got plenty of clouds. I'm Jack Hart, WBZ Traffic in the Threes.
12: Here's the four-day WBZ AccuWeather forecast.
23: Rain overspreads the area early this morning with a low of 51, then continues at times for the rest of today, steadiest for the afternoon and evening. It's a chilly day as well with a high of 54, then some rain and drizzle for the rest of Sunday night and a low close to 50. Monday, Memorial Day, starts with a morning shower or two, but it turns out warmer with perhaps some afternoon sun and a high of 68, leading to a rather nice day on Tuesday. We'll have some more sun and warmth with a high of 75, with a few more clouds Wednesday, maybe an afternoon shower, but highs near 80. I'm AccuWeather meteorologist LaTroy Thornton, WBZ, Boston's News Radio.
4: Lawyers for a Babson College student who was deported to Honduras last fall are appealing the dismissal of her immigration case. Ani Lucia Lopez Beloza was arrested by immigration officials last November while waiting to fly out of Logan to visit family. Her lawyers say she was deported despite a bond.

0: Boston federal judge's emergency order not to do so while her case was pending. The Trump administration admitted the mistake, and the judge ordered that she be returned to the U.S., but in March, the judge dismissed the case, saying he had lost jurisdiction. After Lopez Beloza declined to board a flight back to the U.S., the Globe says her lawyers are appealing the decision, arguing they had filed the petition for her release in Boston because the government failed to disclose where she was being held at the time. The family of NASCAR great Kyle Busch reveals his cause of death just before he was scheduled to race in the Coca-Cola 600 in Charlotte.
1: Kyle Busch's family announcing his death was caused by severe pneumonia that progressed into sepsis and led to overwhelming complications. Busch had been battling what was said to have been a sinus infection and that he had a cough. When 911 was called this week, the caller who was with him said he was coughing up blood.
2: An individual that's shortness of breath, very hot, thinks she's going to pass out and is producing a little bit of blood, coughing up some blood.
1: Busch went to a hospital where he died on Thursday at the age of 41. Alex Stone, ABC News.
0: A local artist is celebrating 5 years of bringing people together and drawing portraits in the common. WBZ's Kyle Bray stood for one while he got the story.
3: When Nick Shea first set out for the common with a Sharpie and some note cards, he had no idea how far his dollar portrait drawings would take him.
4: Years ago, I drew somebody in the park who I had no idea worked for the MFA, and then years later, an opportunity came up where they were like, hey, let's get that guy. He drew me a couple years ago. He's pretty cool.
3: He's now done work at the MFA and even designed graphics for Uniqlo. But to this day, he's still focused on spending time on a bench in the common, meeting and drawing new people. After achieving viral fame quickly, he says he's kept the momentum going by just showing up day in and day out.
4: So many people in any field, not just drawing in the park, they'll do something once and they'll be like, man, how come I'm not somebody? Because you didn't tell people that you're somebody, you know? So I feel like the momentum is still a thing because I still have momentum and still have a purpose within me to share my art with others.
3: And the best part for him is just getting to meet and chat with new people. From the Common, Kyle Bray, WBZ, Boston's News Radio.
0: Coming up, gas prices riding at a four-year high, affecting people's travel plans during this holiday weekend.
5: Natural winemakers and those that sell them are finally popping their corks and celebrating. Jenny Lefcourt, co-founder and president of the national distributor Jenny and Francois Selection, says demand for natural wine typically made with organic grapes and native yeasts and without sulfites is flowing.
6: There were those who claimed it was a fad. You know, it's not a fad.
5: More than half of restaurants and bars globally now offer these natural or natty wines with their bright flavors and genuine local personality, often with hand-drawn labels.
6: 2014 to 2018, we more than doubled in size, in volume, amount of cases sold, dollars. 2018 to 21, we more than doubled again. And then it's been inching upwards from there.
5: And Data Intello Consulting says millennial and Gen Z demand could more than double 2024's market to a vintage almost $3.7 billion by 2033.
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0: The Red Sox home struggles continue, falling to 7 games below 500 in a loss to the Twins yesterday. Sox could only manage 5 hits. Now in the bottom of the fourth inning, Wilson Contreras ran past third base coach Chad Epperson's late stop sign for the final out of the inning after Seidan Rafael doubled. Contreras trying to score from first. Well, he was tagged out at the plate by catcher Victor Caratini, and the two exchanged some words, clearing the benches and bullpens, but no punches thrown. Bad defense caused the Sox to give up 2 unearned runs in the fifth. They go on to lose 4-2, third and final game of the series today at 1:35. For the very first time in his career, the Celtics' Derek White is officially a member of the all-defensive first team. White joins Victor Wembanyama, Chet Holmgren, Oscar Thompson, and Rudy Gobert on this year's top squad. Al Griffith, WBZ, Boston's News Radio.
17: 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All-wheel drive. Traffic on the threes.
1: 43 minutes after 2 o'clock right now, and it's been pretty quiet all night. Earlier trouble that we had, the ramp from Route 18 in Weymouth to Route 3 heading southbound. And that's pretty much out of the way and all as well. It's been pretty quiet out on area roadways. We've got light traffic out there, and there's plenty of this cars out there, but everybody's at or about the speed limit, and state and local police are dealing with a couple of crazy ones. But you want to be careful, watch out for them, and if you see some tough drivers, give state and local police a call. They do a pretty good job at it. Traveling otherwise, the downtown areas, Aiken Bridge, Tobin Bridge, Sumner and Callahan tunnels doing well. Ted Williams Tunnel does well. And traveling right now up to the north, routes 3 and 93 in and out of New Hampshire, all is moving well, at least right now. It is, right now, 54 degrees in Boston with a heap of clouds. I'm Jack Hart, WBZ Traffic in the Threes.
17: Here's the four-day WBZ AccuWeather forecast.
18: The middle day of this long holiday weekend begins with wet weather arriving early this morning and a low of 51, with the rain continuing at times for the rest of today, steadiest and even heaviest through the afternoon and evening. It's a chilly day as well, with the high only managing 54, before some rain and drizzle continue into the rest of Sunday night with a low close to 50. Monday Memorial Day brings some improvement. A morning shower or two gives way to warmth, perhaps some afternoon sun, the high 68, then warmer for Tuesday with some sun, high 75, perhaps an afternoon shower Wednesday with highs near 80. I'm AccuWeather meteorologist LaTroy Thornton, WBZ Boston's News Radio.

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1: Good morning, I'm Al Griffith, and here's what's happening. Honoring Memorial Day, more than 37,000 American flags representing fallen service members from Massachusetts have been planted on Boston Common this weekend. The flags are a tribute to fallen U.S. service members and their families. The annual flag garden is a reminder of the true essence of Memorial Day to honor service members who have made the ultimate sacrifice. Now, since 2010, hundreds of volunteers have planted the flags at the base of the Soldiers and Sailors Monument on the Common. And Massachusetts will shine gold this Memorial Day. Here's WBZ's Jeremy Russ.
2: In 2024, state lawmakers signed the HERO Act, which says every Memorial Day, bridges and landmarks around the state are to be illuminated in gold in honor of service members who gave their lives and the families they left behind. Retired Brigadier General Thomas Sellers is the president of the Military Friends Foundation, which backed the legislation.
3: It is simple, but a powerful visual reminder that the freedoms we enjoy come at a cost, and that Massachusetts will not forget those that have made the ultimate sacrifice.
2: The Zakim and Longfellow bridges in Boston, as well as the Four River Bridge between Quincy and Weymouth, are among the structures that will be illuminated. Jeremy Russ, WBZ, Boston's News Radio.
1: Gas prices are having a major impact on travel this Memorial Day weekend. The national average currently at four-year highs. Oil analysts warning of a potential supply disaster if the holdup in the Strait of Hormuz continues. Here's Andy Lipow, president of Lipow Oil Associates.
4: Governments around the world have been releasing their strategic petroleum reserves. We've done the same thing here in the United States. At the same time, we've been drawing down on our commercial inventories of gasoline and diesel fuel, which are down about 17% since the beginning of February. And the greatest fear in the market is we simply cannot continue on this pace.
1: Now, AAA reporting the average cost of a gallon of regular gas in Massachusetts is currently at $4.49 a gallon. The national average is at $4.53. A Needham man has been sentenced to federal prison for stealing from the Mission Hill nonprofit he was leading. Authorities say 60-year-old Tony Francis received a six-month sentence for stealing more than $190,000 from the Edgar Benjamin Healthcare Center in 2023 and 2024. The former CEO pleaded guilty in federal court to two counts of intentional misapplication of money. The judge also ordered Francis to pay about $44,000 in restitution. He remains free until he's been ordered to report to prison on July 15th. A handful of Massachusetts communities are having a hard time complying with the MBTA Communities Act, but they're not finding much sympathy on Beacon Hill.
5: Most communities have managed to meet the mandate to develop multifamily housing in proximity to public transportation. But a handful of towns have failed to comply and say they're now being unfairly penalized. Republican Senator Kelly Dooner of Taunton says a town she represents has lost $450,000 in state aid. Lieutenant Governor Kim Driscoll says the vast majority of communities have met the MBTA-related housing mandate, and the others need to get on board.
6: We have been collectively, over the course of our administration, working to ensure that communities had what they need to put themselves into a position to comply. I feel like we're doing as much as we can. As a former mayor, I don't want any community to lose any money. We want to make sure they're complying with the law and putting the Commonwealth in the best position forward to meet the housing goals that we have.
5: Senator Dooner tried to get a two-year extension of the housing mandate, but the Massachusetts Senate turned thumbs down on her budget amendment to buy more time. Mike Macklin, WBZ, Boston's News Radio.
1: An investigation is underway after a woman gets hit by a duck boat near Faneuil Hall Friday afternoon. It happened in a crosswalk near the intersection of North and Union Streets. The woman was evaluated at the scene before being taken to the hospital. Her condition was not immediately known. Passengers were on board that duck boat at the time of the accident. The T announcing seasonal weekend service to Houghton's Pond is back. WBZ's Charlie Bergeron has details.
7: 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Houghton's Pond Recreation Area features a 24-acre pond and beach for swimming and fishing, as well as trails for hiking, biking, and horseback riding. Also included, ball fields, a concession stand, a playground, and picnic areas. 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Charlie Bergeron, WBZ, Boston's News Radio.
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9: Hello and welcome. This is your WBZ Book Club. I'm Jordan Rich. He's known as the inventor of the telephone. Of course, we're talking about Alexander Graham Bell. And he's the subject of a book entitled The Invention of Miracles, Language, Power, and Alexander Graham Bell's Quest to End Deafness. The author is Katie Booth. Alexander Graham Bell's mother was deaf. And later in life, he married a woman who was deaf. And his lifelong goal was to help the hearing impaired. The telephone really sprang from his desire to create a speech reading machine. But we also learn of Bell's attempts to suppress American Sign Language, thus leading to a bit of a civil war among the deaf community. I'd like to note that Katie Booth, the author, growing up with deaf family members, has made it her life's work to protect their rights and preserve their dignity. A story that takes us well beyond the telephone. The Invention of Miracles, Language, Power, and Alexander Graham Bell's Quest to End Deafness. The Book Club, WBZ, Boston's News Radio.

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1: If you're hearing this, you live in an area affected by the Asian longhorned beetle, an invasive species that's destroying our trees. But you can help. 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
0: Look up, look down, look around. Look up, look down, look around. In the trees and on the ground, 'cause the ALB must be found.
1: Some signs of the ALB are dime-sized holes on tree trunks, a sawdust-like material called frass, and the beetle itself, with a long black body and white spots.

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1: Learn all the signs and how to report them at AsianLonghornedBeetle.com. That's AsianLonghornedBeetle.com.
2: Traffic and weather together. 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All-wheel drive. Traffic on the threes.
3: It is 53 minutes after 2 o'clock. It's pretty quiet out on area roadways. We've got some light traffic out there. We don't have any work zones out there. And right now, we don't have any crashes, at least on any of the major roads. And motorists are, for the most part, doing well, behaving nicely. Traveling right now on Route 128 from Peabody right up to Gloucester. Traffic is just light and moving without any delays, without any impediments. Route 95 from the Peabody area, Peabody to Salisbury. That looks pretty good. Route 1, once you're up in Salisbury, jump on Route 1, head back towards Peabody. That looks pretty good. Traveling right now on Route 2 from Leominster to Concord, Leominster to Cambridge, for that matter. That's looking great. It is currently in Boston, 54 degrees, and it's mostly cloudy. I'm Jack Hart, WBZ, traffic in the threes.
2: Here's the four-day WBZ AccuWeather forecast.
4: Look for rain to reach the area early this morning with a low of 51, and the middle day of this holiday weekend looks to be rather wet. The rain should be steadiest and heaviest for the afternoon and evening hours, with chilly conditions either way and a high of just 54. Rain and drizzle continue at times for Sunday night with the low close to 50, with a morning shower or two giving way to a dry rest of Monday, Memorial Day. Perhaps some afternoon sun with a high of 68, then some sun on a nice Tuesday, high 75, with more clouds for Wednesday, maybe a spotty afternoon shower, but highs near 80. I'm AccuWeather meteorologist LaTroy Thornton, WBZ, Boston's News Radio.
5: An overnight earthquake struck the island of Hawaii Friday night. Details about the impacts are just now coming in. It was a magnitude 6.0.
6: No tsunami was generated by the quake, which was on the western side of the island of Hawaii, known as the Big Island. The USGS saying the quake and at least one fairly sizable aftershock, there have been a few aftershocks, were not directly connected to volcanic activity on the island. The county of Hawaii's mayor says there have been rock slides. There is some damage to buildings. Residents reported violent shaking. Minor damage was reported at Kona Hospital. The power was knocked out to hundreds. Alex Stone, ABC News.
5: Britney Spears refused to get out of her BMW for about 10 minutes during a DUI arrest in March. When she did, she smelled of alcohol and appeared drunk, but breath tests showed she had a lower blood alcohol content than the level where a person is presumed drunk. That's according to a police report and dash cam video obtained on Friday. Officers found in her purse a bottle of Adderall that was not prescribed to her. A representative for the pop superstar did not immediately respond. Spears has pleaded guilty to reckless driving involving alcohol and drugs. She checked into rehab soon after and avoided more jail time. A record has been set at El Capitan.
7: A 7-year-old boy has become the world's youngest person to ever climb El Capitan, the world's largest monolith. Joey Evermore takes over the... A 7-year-old boy has become the world's youngest person to ever climb El Capitan, the world's largest monolith. Joey Evermore takes over the record from his brother Sam, who made the climb when he was 8 years old and was also on hand to assist Joey in this expedition. Joey started as a 6-year-old, turned 7 on Wednesday during the climb, and reached the summit on Thursday evening. Joey's full name is Joey Danger Evermore, so yes, Danger is quite literally his middle name. Mike DeBusky, ABC News.
5: Disney wants to have The View exempt from the FCC's statutory equal time requirement that applies to broadcast shows. ABC's parent company made a recent filing with the agency arguing that The View qualifies as a bona fide news show under the law. Disney's filing compared the daytime talk show to Sunday public affairs programs like Meet the Press or Face the Nation. The latest news, traffic, and weather coming up.
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0: I'm Dave Packer. A suspect is dead after the Secret Service says he opened fire at a checkpoint near the White House. ABC's Allison Kosek.
1: The Secret Service says shortly after 6 p.m., a person approached the checkpoint in the area of 17th Street and Pennsylvania Avenue, removed a weapon, and began firing at officers. Secret Service police officers returned fire, striking the suspect, who was taken to a local hospital where he later died. A bystander was also struck by gunfire.
0: The Associated Press reports that law enforcement officials say the suspect was identified as 21-year-old Nasir Best. According to D.C. court records, Best was arrested in July of last year after he attempted to enter a different White House checkpoint. President Trump Saturday saying that a deal to end the three-month war with Iran is, quote, largely negotiated and would include opening the Strait of Hormuz. But two sources tell ABC News that Iran is not signed onto the deal yet, and there's no guarantee that they will sign. And although the United Kingdom and other European allies initially tried to avoid getting involved in the conflict, the UK is stepping in by taking part in minesweeping efforts in the Strait of Hormuz. British Armed Forces Minister Al Karin says this war has sent energy prices soaring and crippled international shipping.
2: The commercial insurance companies need absolute certainty if we're going to get 120 vessels flowing again through the Straits of Hormuz. That's what this capability will provide. Once that's up and running, the commercial and economic value of the Middle East, both coming out and going in, can get up and going.
0: And gas prices having a major impact on this Memorial Day weekend. The national average currently at four-year highs. Here's Andy LaPau, president of LaPau Oil Associates.
3: I think that if the conflict goes on through July 4th, you'll see oil prices at $120 a barrel. And unfortunately for the consumer, gasoline prices will get to $5 a gallon.
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4: This is WBZ News Radio. I'm Emma Friedman. It's a weekend of honoring and remembering those who made the ultimate sacrifice while serving our country. On Boston Common, there's 37,000 flags to honor Massachusetts service members, a tribute that comes back year after year.
5: Peacefully, in a gentle breeze, tens of thousands of Memorial Day American flags are on display in front of the Soldier and Sailors Monument on Boston Common.
6: How important it is to honor them, I think, and honor the veterans.
5: This weekend, loved ones, friends, and family members paused to remember those who served and gave their life for their country.
7: 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People I graduated with, Vietnam War, my father, the Navy, many, many years ago, World War II.
5: Now in its 16th year, the annual Memorial Day Flag Garden creates a majestic sea of red, white, and blue. The site honors all 37,000 brave Massachusetts service members who gave their lives defending the country since the Revolutionary War.
4: That was WBZ TV's Paul Burton reporting. Coming up, a train collides with a car in Braintree on Saturday. We have the details coming up next.
8: 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Traffic on the threes.
9: It is right now 3 minutes after 3 o'clock right now. We're doing reasonably well on area roadways. We are hearing of a crash on Route 195 heading westbound. We'll find out where that is, and we'll let you know. Traveling right now, otherwise out in Central Mass, we're doing pretty well. Routes 190 and 290, no major issues there. Routes 3 and 93 in and out of New Hampshire looking good. Sturbridge right into downtown on the Mass Pike and back again. Traffic is quiet right now, has been all night. We're not dealing with scheduled work zones because it's a holiday day weekend, so that's good. We won't see any of that until late on Monday. Right now, there's Aiken Bridge, Tobin Bridge, Sumner and Callahan Tunnels, Ted Williams Tunnel, Braintree to Boston on the expressway. Fine and dandy. It is right now, and oh, by the way, for victims of drunken drugs driving, your grief is unique, but you are not alone. 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Right now in Boston, 54 cloudy, old degrees. I'm Jack Hart, WBZ Traffic on the Threes.
8: Here's the four-day WBZ AccuWeather forecast.
10: Rain overspreads the area early this morning with a low of 51, then continues at times for the rest of today, steadiest for the afternoon and evening. It's a chilly day as well with a high of 54, then some rain and drizzle for the rest of Sunday night and a low close to 50. Monday, Memorial Day, starts with a morning shower or two, but it turns out warmer with perhaps some afternoon sun and a high of 68, leading to a rather nice day on Tuesday. We'll have some more sun and warmth with a high of 75, with a few more clouds Wednesday, maybe an afternoon shower, but highs near 80. I'm AccuWeather meteorologist LaTroy Thornton, WBZ, Boston's News Radio.
4: One person is dead after a commuter rail train collides with a car in Braintree. It happened at the Grove Street crossing on the Braintree-Weymouth line late Saturday afternoon. Transit police say a 58-year-old man driving a black Jeep Cherokee on West Street intentionally drove around the crossing guard as a train was approaching. The guard was down at the time and the safety warnings were activated. The driver was pronounced dead. An investigation is underway. And the fight over the MBTA Communities Act continues to pit some municipalities against the state. Some communities say they're having a hard time complying with the zoning law, designed to create more housing near MBTA stations. WBZ's Mike Macklin reports that on Beacon Hill, lawmakers aren't feeling so sympathetic.
11: The vast majority of towns have complied with the mandate to support multifamily housing development, but a dozen or so communities have failed to comply. Republican State Senator Kelly Dooner of Taunton says several towns she represents have difficulty complying, and one has already been penalized, losing a $450,000 grant. Lieutenant Governor Kim Driscoll says compliance with the housing mandate is critically important.
12: 95% of communities are in compliance. Housing is our biggest challenge. We work really hard and continue to work hard with any community who either is in compliance and is looking to, you know, build housing or is trying to get in compliance and needs technical assistance.
11: Senator Dooner tried to obtain a two-year delay of the housing mandate, but the Massachusetts Senate rejected her budget amendment to buy more time. Mike Macklin, WBZ, Boston's News Radio.
4: Potentially record-breaking numbers of people are traveling this Memorial Day weekend. AAA says millions are on the roads and catching flights, slightly higher numbers than last year. The messy forecast and high prices at the pump don't seem to be getting in the way of many plans. WBZ's Kyle Bray has more from Plymouth.
13: Memorial Day weekend is supposed to be the unofficial start of summer, but this year's forecast doesn't look anything like that. Folks I spoke to at the rest stop along Route 3 in Plymouth are disappointed, especially after record warm temps earlier in the week.
14: It seems like the good weather has been during the week, during the work week. So yeah, definitely a bummer.
15: Especially with last weekend's weather was really nice, so we were hoping it would extend through the week, but we weren't that lucky.
13: It also doesn't help that the average price of a gallon of gas is up over $1.50 from this time last year. Folks I spoke to, like Scott, are powering through.
15: This was for our 25th wedding anniversary, so it was something we were going to plan to do anyway.
13: You're not going to let gas prices get in the way?
15: Not at all.
13: Gus says it's all just part of life.
16: I don't look at mine when I fill it up because I got to fill it up. There's no point looking at that number and getting depressed.
13: From Plymouth, Kyle Bray, WBZ, Boston's News Radio.
4: The latest out of Washington after shots were fired near the White House coming up next.
17: Ford Motors, the 122-year-old automaker, is branching out. It wants to capitalize on the need for massive amounts of power at AI data centers.
18: Ford is trying to expand into energy storage, and they're basically taking all of this investment and development that they'd put into EVs and kind of had to give up on and trying to turn it into another revenue stream and doing it by tapping into this insatiable demand for AI power.
17: That's Bloomberg's equities reporter Jordan Fitzgerald, who says Ford's taking advantage of its partnership with a Chinese battery maker to provide cloud computing providers with the juice they need.
18: Ford still makes cars. It might do energy storage on the side, and it might be good at it. That's not super clear yet.
17: And Ford has already signed a five-year agreement for up to 20 gigawatt hours of energy storage with EDF Power Solutions of North America, a promising start to a new business.
18: It's an attempt to turn lemons into lemonade.
17: I'm Tom Busby, Bloomberg Business on WBZ, Boston's News Radio.
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5: Coming into the six-game homestand with three against the Twins, the Red Sox were finally looking like they were putting things together, winners three of their last four games, but now they've lost the first two games of this series, coming up short again yesterday. Even after the benches and bullpens cleared during a minor dust-up in the bottom of the fourth, that couldn't fire the Sox up. They lose 4-2 and fall to 8-16 at not-so-friendly Fenway this season. Third and final game of the series against the Twins today, weather permitting, at 1:35. With Major League Soccer about to take a one-month break for the upcoming World Cup, it was the Revolution on the road in Charlotte last night for one more game before the break, and they come up short against Charlotte, final score 1-0. Foxborough will be hosting seven cup games beginning June 13th, Haiti versus Scotland. Al Griffith, WBZ, Boston's News Radio.
4: 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All-wheel drive. Traffic on the threes.
6: It's 13 minutes after 3 o'clock right now, and traffic is moving easily just about everywhere, with the exception of Route 195 westbound in Westport. We've got a crash just before Route 24, and looks like we've got another crash just a little bit beyond it. Two crashes for the price of one. So you want to watch out through there. It's not causing big delays because traffic is light right now, but just be aware of it. Traveling otherwise, continue that roadway right into Providence, Rhode Island. Things look pretty good. Pick up Route 95 there. Continue right up to the Canton area, and all is well. Routes 24 and 3 looking good. Traveling in the downtown area where the Zakim Bridge, Tobin Bridge, Sumner and Callahan Tunnels, Ted Williams Tunnel, and the Mass Pike Sturbridge right into downtown. All doing well. Starrow Drive hardly even a delay at Leverett Circle on the inbound side. It is 54 degrees in Boston, cloudy as the Dickens. I'm Jack Hart, WBZ. Traffic in the threes.
4: Here's the four-day WBZ AccuWeather forecast.
7: The middle day of this long holiday weekend begins with wet weather arriving early this morning and a low of 51, with the rain continuing at times for the rest of today, steadiest and even heaviest through the afternoon and evening. It's a chilly day as well, with the high only managing 54, before some rain and drizzle continue into the rest of Sunday night with a low close to 50. Monday Memorial Day brings some improvement. A morning shower or two gives way to warmth, perhaps some afternoon sun, the high 68, then warmer for Tuesday with some sun, high 75, perhaps an afternoon shower Wednesday with highs near 80. I'm AccuWeather meteorologist LaTroy Thornton, WBZ Boston's News Radio.
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8: Good morning, I'm Emma Friedman, and here's what's happening. A chaotic scene in Washington on Saturday. Dozens of shots are fired off near the White House. Federal officials say a man approached a White House security checkpoint yesterday evening, took a gun out of his bag, and started firing at officers. Secret Service fired back, killing the man, a bystander also injured. ABC's Selena Wang was reporting from the North Lawn of the White House when she heard the shots.
9: We're actually just in our live shot position when suddenly we heard what sounded like dozens of gunshots fired. So we immediately got down. Then we heard yelling for us to evacuate into the press briefing room. So all of us in the White House press corps who were out here doing our evening news live shots, we all sprinted into the briefing room and were holed up there for about more than 30 minutes.

0: minutes, and then eventually we were able to go safely back outside.
1: Secret Service said that none of its officers were injured and that President Trump, who was at the White House at the time, was not impacted. And Boston police make an arrest 9 days after a shooting in Dorchester that left a person badly injured. A 21-year-old was arrested at his home in Boston in connection to the shooting on Dacia Street. Officers responded to the shooting early in the morning on May 13th. At the scene, they found two residences and a vehicle with damage. One person was shot and hospitalized with critical injuries. The suspect is set to face assault, weapons, and ammunition charges in Roxbury District Court. And the Trump administration announcing some changes to the green card process. Here's WBZ's Jeremy Russ.
2: Foreigners in the United States who want to become lawful permanent residents will now have to leave the U.S. and apply from their home countries. This will be a big change for students, temporary workers, or tourists who often end up applying for green cards while they're in the U.S. The Trump administration says the change will close what it calls a loophole in immigration law, but critics warn it could cause major complications for people who are trying to live in the U.S., especially if they're from countries that are dangerous or where visas aren't being processed. It's still not clear when this change will go into effect or if it'll apply to people who are already in the middle of the application process. U.S. Citizenship and Immigration Services says it'll make limited exceptions, but only in extraordinary circumstances. Jeremy Russ, WBZ, Boston's News Radio.
1: The T announcing seasonal weekend service to Hoden's Pond has returned. Here's WBZ's Charlie Bergeron.
3: 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Buses run every 45 minutes, 8 a.m. to 8 p.m. on Route 716, which includes Mattapan Station, Curry College, Blue Hills and Trailside Museum, Canton Junction, Canton Center, and the Canton Village Shops. Houghton's Pond Recreation Area features a 24-acre pond and beach for swimming and fishing, as well as trails for hiking, biking, and horseback riding. Also included, ball fields, a concession stand, a playground, and picnic areas. Houghton's Pond Recreation Area, part of the Blue Hills Reservation, one of DCR's largest urban parks, stretching over 7,000 acres from Quincy to Dedham and from Milton to Randolph. Charlie Bergeron, WBZ, Boston's News Radio.
1: The cause of death for NASCAR racer Kyle Busch has been revealed. ABC's Morgan Norwood has the details.
4: As fans and the NASCAR world prepare to honor Kyle Busch at the Coca-Cola 600 this weekend, his family now saying he died after serious pneumonia progressed into sepsis.
5: The most common cause of sepsis from infections is pneumonia, and it just overwhelms the body's immune system, and then that bacteria spreads to the blood, which causes this reaction.
4: That medical emergency unfolding Wednesday when Busch was at a Chevrolet racing simulator in North Carolina.
1: Busch was 41 years old. And Memorial Day coming with a big side of traffic. WBZ's Brooke McCarthy spoke to an expert to get all you need to know before heading home.
6: If you plan to head home tomorrow, expect a lot of other people on the roads. The busiest time is expected to be between noon and 5. And WBZ traffic reporter Dan Mazzella says the earlier you get up and out the door, the better.
7: But it's a good idea if you want to leave to go before 10 a.m.
6: Experts say stress is higher on the roads during holiday weekend. So remember to plan your route ahead of time and don't drive distracted.
7: Just make sure you're courteous, use your blinker, and just remember, you're all in it together.
6: The Cape Cod bridges will see some of the worst traffic backups coming off Cape, along with Route 3, 95, and 93 leaving New Hampshire and Maine. So stay tuned to traffic on the threes for all you need to know. Brooke McCarthy, WBZ, Boston's News Radio.
1: He spent years posted up on Boston Common drawing portraits for a dollar. 5 years, to be exact. WBZ's Kyle Bray checked in with him.
8: Armed with a Sharpie, note cards, and a pizza box sign, Nick Shea first decided to go out into the common and draw because he wanted to meet new people.
9: It felt like a success to me from the day one because at least one person stopped by and had a good experience. And that's, even to this day, if one person stops by and has a good experience, then that's, you know, a job well done.
8: Now, 5 years later, people still line up along the benches of the common for a $1 portrait with Shea's signature cartoon art style. He's drawn people from all 50 states and from as far away as Australia. He even met his girlfriend through it. Shea says it means a lot to see all the love and support he gets.
9: This is my 5-year anniversary being out here, but I've been making art since I was a little kid. I got comics when I was in like fourth grade. My mom always supported, so my parents are very happy for me that I've stuck with everything.
8: And after all these years, he says his favorite part is still just getting to meet new people and chat with them. From the Common, Kyle Bray, WBZ, Boston's News Radio.
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10: Thousands of runners are taking over the streets of Boston for Boston's Run to Remember, a half marathon and 5-mile race honoring fallen first responders. Over 10,000 runners representing all 50 states are participating, with active and retired officers and firefighters lining the tribute mile in full uniform. uniform, some carrying blue line and red line flags to honor the fallen. Fire engines and police vehicles are staged along Memorial Drive at Massachusetts Avenue in Cambridge as a cheer section for runners passing through. Net proceeds benefit Massachusetts Fallen Heroes and several local charities. 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
1: 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We have details coming up next.
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17: It is right now. It's 23 minutes after 3 o'clock. And let's see what's going on down there and on Route 195 in the Westport area. Well, we did have, we thought we had two crashes down there, but it turns out there's only one. And it's just a little bit before Route 24, causing a little bit of a delay. Traffic is light through there. If it was heavy, it would cause a bigger delay. But it's light, so it's only causing a light delay. And just watch out for it. Just watch out for it. Traveling otherwise down to the south. Things are in pretty good shape right now on routes 95, 24, and 3. Traveling out in the central Mass area, routes 190 and 290 are looking good. Route 9 from Worcester into Brookline, all is well. And traveling up to the north, routes 3 and 93 in and out of New Hampshire, all is well. It is right now in Boston, 54 degrees, and it's 53 degrees. Heavy clouds. I'm Jack Hart, WBZ Traffic in the Threes.
11: Here's the four-day WBZ AccuWeather forecast.
18: Look for rain to reach the area early this morning with a low of 51, and the middle day of this holiday weekend looks to be rather wet. The rain should be steadiest and heaviest for the afternoon and evening hours, with chilly conditions either way and a high of just 54. Rain and drizzle continue at times for Sunday night with the low close to 50, with a morning shower or two giving way to a dry rest of Monday, Memorial Day, perhaps some afternoon sun with a high of 68, then some sun on a nice Tuesday, high 75, with more clouds for Wednesday, maybe a spotty afternoon shower, but highs near 80. I'm AccuWeather meteorologist LaTroy Thornton, WBZ, Boston's News Radio.
1: The newly crowned winner of Survivor 50 threw out the first pitch at Fenway Park on Saturday. WBZ TV's Ken McLeod has the details.
15: New Hampshire native Aubrey Bracco was back in New England making a special appearance at Fenway Park. Bracco took part in the festivities ahead of the Red Sox game, throwing out the ceremonial first pitch and celebrating her big win on the hit reality show. A longtime Survivor fan told us how special it was returning to America's most beloved ballpark.
19: These are votes. Everyone knows about Fenway Park no matter where you go. I like to call it New England's living room. It's not like any other ballpark in America. You literally sit in these seats, you feel the history, it's just steeped in history, and it really is like you could be in someone's living room. It's special.
15: Bracco's appearance was part of Survivor's 50th season day at the ballpark, which celebrated the milestone season and brought together Survivor legends and fans alike.
1: She was one of several Survivor favorites there. Five others who have won previous seasons were also in attendance. And it's show night on Causeway Street. Here's WBZ's Drew Mulholland.
20: Bruce Springsteen and the E Street Band at the Garden. It is a very tough ticket, and it is a show with a political message. The boss is never shy. Nils Lofgren is one of the guitarists in the E Street Band. He told me a ways back he loves Boston, and he loves this band.
21: Bruce tends to make every night a hometown. And it's almost like you're playing a Super Bowl in your hometown, but you're guaranteed to win.
20: I know a lot of Springsteen fans can feel that right there, and they will tonight on Causeway Street. Drew Mulholland, WBZ, Boston's News Radio.
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22: Every time a major holiday rolls around, it's a reminder of Massachusetts' blue laws, but Memorial Day falls into a special category. Unlike Christmas and Thanksgiving, you can purchase alcohol, but liquor stores are not allowed to open until noon. Most supermarkets will be open, but even if they sell booze, you'll have to wait until the afternoon to purchase it. As for other Memorial Day impacts, federal, state, and post offices will be closed, as will the schools, courthouses, and RMVs. The MBTA will operate the T and buses on a Sunday schedule, and the commuter rail will be on its weekend schedule. Jared Brosnan, WBZ, Boston's News Radio.
1: 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I'm Emma Friedman.
23: Hello and welcome to the WBZ Book Club. This is Jordan Rich. I recently interviewed Jennifer Kaufman on my podcast, On Mic with Jordan Rich. She's the author of Grandparenting on the Spectrum, A Journey from Both Sides of the Desk. She says when her 7-year-old grandson was diagnosed with autism, she found herself searching for resources specifically for grandparents like her. Now, you should know that Jennifer Kaufman is also a school principal, a school dedicated to helping kids with autism. In her book and workshops, she offers ideas for creating sensory-friendly activities and many strategies that have helped her navigate her specific grandparenting journey. She also helps first responders and police deal more confidently when engaging with people who have autism. Once again, the book is entitled Grandparenting on the Spectrum, A Journey from Both Sides of the Desk. The author is Jennifer Kaufman, and her website, a terrific resource, is jenniferkaufmanspeaks.com. And that's the Book Club, WBZ, Boston's News Radio.
24: So how are things? 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
30: I'm Brian Antonelli. 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
32: I only hunt Imperial war criminals. I'll take out every bad guy in your deck of cards.
30: Directed by Jon Favreau, the evil empire has fallen and Imperial warlords remain scattered throughout the galaxy. As the fledgling New Republic works to protect everything the rebellion fought for, they enlist the help of the legendary Mandalorian bounty hunter Din Djarin, played by Pedro Pascal, and his young apprentice Grogu.
32: The old protect the young. And then the young protect the old.
30: Other wide releases this weekend include I Love Boosters and Passenger. 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
33: I'm Al Griffith with this quick check on the stories trending right now on WBZ News Radio 1030. A man is killed Saturday afternoon after transit police say he intentionally drove around a crossing gate and warning lights and crashed into an approaching MBTA commuter rail train in Braintree. This happened at Commerce Drive crossing on Grove Street. Authorities say the 58-year-old man died from his injuries sustained in the crash. Most Massachusetts communities are complying with the MBTA Communities Act, but a few are not. Here's WBZ's Mike Macklin.
0: The vast majority of towns have complied with the mandate to support multifamily housing development, but a dozen or so communities have failed to comply. Lieutenant Governor Kim Driscoll says compliance with the housing mandate is critically important.
2: We've worked really hard and continue to work hard with any community who either is in compliance and is looking to, you know, build housing or is trying to get in compliance.
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10: Thank you for tuning in. A great show ahead for you, so stay tuned. 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Can you name this nutrient? 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By one antioxidant measurement, it's 6,000 times more powerful than vitamin C. It's 800 times stronger than CoQ10. It can improve your depth perception. And millions of people in Japan use it every day to fight wrinkles and fine lines from the inside out. So what is it? What nutrient are we talking about? Well, Sherry Torkos is here to reveal the secret. She's a practicing pharmacist and author. She's written more than a dozen books on health, including the Canadian Encyclopedia of Natural Medicine. Welcome to the program, Sherry Torkos. Good to have you here.
12: Hey there, Mark. Thanks so much for having me. This secret nutrient that we're going to be talking about is called astaxanthin. Mm-hmm. And Reader's Digest, they featured it brilliantly in an article called The Latest It Antioxidant. Astaxanthin is a fountain of youth. As you mentioned, very popular in Japan, used mainstream for promoting beauty from within as a capsule. But here in North America, people just aren't as familiar with it. But listen to this. It has 60 human studies validating its efficacy. And as a pharmacist, this really caught my attention. And this nutrient is not something that you can get enough of in diet. It's found in salmon, but you'd really have to eat a lot of salmon, like 5 pounds, just to get a good daily dose.
10: Well,
12: so
10: as much as I
12: do that.
10: Yeah, I love salmon, but I'm not going that far. Sherry, I didn't know that there were 60 plus human clinical studies in this specific natural form of astaxanthin that happens to be in Purity's AstaFX formula. Talked about Japan. Now, this is a capsule. This particular astaxanthin is all the rage for skin health, as they've been finding in Japan. Very, very interesting on so many fronts here, right?
12: Yeah, for sure. I mean, astaxanthin at just a 4 milligram dose, and that's the clinical dose that is in Purity's AstaFX formula. Mm-hmm. It's clinically tested and shown to fight fine lines and wrinkles from the inside, and millions in Asia take it daily just for that. And I don't want to get too technical here, but just one human study that I'd like to mention to back up these benefits. They used the exact same dose and the type of astaxanthin that's in Purity's product, and they discovered significant benefits for skin hydration, skin texture, smoothness, elasticity, reduction of skin spots. And there was even a reduction of redness and an improvement in the evenness of skin tone. So we're talking about big beauty benefits, and it works from the inside out, which is fabulous. Men love it, women love it, and it's really catching on here in North America.
10: It sure is. It's a really impressive list of clinical benefits for beautifying skin from the inside out. No wonder they love it there in Japan, and now we're learning about it here. But Sherry, I know you like to say the wrinkle-reducing benefits and the skin tone benefits are just part of this. That's just kind of the cherry on the top. What do you mean by this?
12: Well, you know, I talk to a lot of people in the pharmacy every week. So I work as a pharmacist, and I also get a lot of friends and family and colleagues asking me about their health. And many people are, you know, in their 50s, 60s, 70s, and they really like the idea of a supplement that can help to improve the appearance of their skin. I mean, we all want beautiful, youthful skin, but for most people, this really isn't the key benefit. What's at the top of the list when you ask people, like, what do they most want to achieve in their health and their wellness? They want something that will They want something that will help to promote muscle strength. And they want stamina. They want to be able to do the activities they enjoy, golf, tennis, hiking, playing with their kids and grandkids. And this is actually patented for muscle strength. You know, people want energy to fight fatigue. They want to feel sharp. They're also concerned about their vision. They want to keep their eyes healthy. People are concerned about heart health, circulation, immunity.
1: Right.
12: All of these areas, really, we're talking about staying healthy from the inside out. So, you know, when you think of it, the skin benefits are compelling, but to me, it's really just the cherry on the top.
10: Yeah, well, Sherry, you were saying that astaxanthin helps with endurance and performance against salmon loaded with astaxanthin. They perform these amazing feats of endurance. Astaxanthin is also found in high levels in the eyes of seagulls. Now, that's interesting. Humans bike faster when they supplement with a specific form of astaxanthin. So is there a common denominator in all of this, these kinds of bits of information?
12: Well, the research here is really clear. Astaxanthin is a molecule that fuels healthy performance, energy, stamina, strength. That's what we see in nature, and that's what we see in humans, too. It's like if you're getting older and you want an edge for strength, for energy, for youthful skin, to fight wrinkles from the inside out, but also to promote endurance and healthy vision, this is what you take. You take this AstaFX formula with a clinical dose of the right type of astaxanthin, and you really feel it. By one measure of antioxidant activity called singlet oxygen quenching activity, astaxanthin is 800 times stronger than CoQ10. And this was published in 2007 in a journal called Carotenoid Science. Another study found that astaxanthin is 6,000 times stronger than vitamin C as an antioxidant, again, in its singlet oxygen scavenging capacity. So it's incredible.
10: Well, I know Purity has a free bottle of AstaFX, just two little liquid capsules a day. That's all you need. And we're going to give out a special 800 number in just a moment for our listeners to take advantage of the free bottle offer. But before we do that, Sherry, Purity uses this natural form of astaxanthin, not that synthetic, cheaper form like you find out there on the market. This is really important as well, correct?
12: Yeah, you definitely need to do your homework when choosing supplements. And that's what I did. AstaFX uses 4 milligrams of the world's most clinically researched natural form of astaxanthin, called Astareal.
10: Sherry Tarkos, pharmacist and author, is with us here on the program. Sherry, we learned today that astaxanthin is 6,000 times more powerful by this one measurement of antioxidant activity when compared to vitamin C. This, AstaFX, has so much power. Purity has something like 100-plus unsolicited testimonials on their website, and I found a couple that I especially enjoy. If I could read a couple of those, I think this is very interesting, if it's okay with you.
12: Sure. I think it's great to share feedback from people that are really taking the product.
10: Yeah, here's one from Ava in Texas. She gives AstaFX 5 stars, and she writes, quote, "After taking AstaFX, my son was visiting us and said, 'Mom, you look youthful. I'm a Purity Products customer for the last 3 years and will never go back.'" That's from Ava. Here's one from Nina in Ottawa, Ontario. She's in the age group 45 to 54, gives it another 5-star review. She says this, quote, "Since taking AstaFX, I've felt so much better. My energy level, I would say, has gone from a 3 to a 10. How about that? She says, "So I feel energized whenever taking. My husband even noticed I no longer complain about housework." Well, I've talked about this amazing product to all my family and friends. I'm sure they see how well I look because I feel great from the inside out. I've even noticed my skin appears healthier, too. I feel like a fountain of youth. Now, that's pretty good stuff from actual customers who've been trying AstaFX. And, Sherry, you mentioned before we started the show, you've been taking this product for yourself. And I know, knowing you for some time, it's worked very well for you, hasn't it?
12: It has. You know, I've been taking it for about 2 years now, and people are often surprised to hear that I'm 50. They tell me that I look more like I'm 35, which is nice to hear.
10: Yep.
12: I do eat healthy, and I exercise regularly, but I'm also a strong believer in the benefits of taking research-based supplements. And I take AstaFX every day to stay strong, healthy, to keep my energy levels up, and for my skin, I mean, I want to do everything I can to stay youthful and to keep my body sharp and also to prevent some of those issues that can arise as we age.
10: Great information with Sherry Tarkos. 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We'll give you the number and the special offer again at the end of the show in a few minutes, but lots to cover today. We'll get back to it here with Sherry Tarkos. She's an author and pharmacist, and always great to have you on the show. Such great information, Sherry. Can you share with us a quick study or two to sort of back this up, highlight the science behind the elite astaxanthin that's found in AstaFX? Because I know there are, what, dozens and dozens of studies. Maybe you can pull out and highlight a couple of your favorites.
12: Yeah, for sure. So Dr. Mark Miller, he's a PhD, a biomedical researcher, he explains it well, and he's talking here about how free radicals compromise and undermine function and cellular performance in the body. He says astaxanthin is simply superb at negating this, as evidenced by clinical trials showing improved performance and accelerated recovery. In fact, research published in the Journal of Medicine and Science in Sports and Exercise found that those who took 4 milligrams of astaxanthin daily over 28 days scored better cycling times with greater output than those who did not take it. So they biked faster. Mm-hmm. I mean, remember this, astaxanthin is one of the few fat-soluble antioxidants that can actually neutralize free radicals even at the site of the mitochondrial membrane. It's like cellular body armor protecting your cells, your joints, blood vessels, brain, heart, and organs on many levels. So listen to this, Mark. Mm-hmm. There are 14 clinical studies on astaxanthin for brain health, 7 studies on skin health, 14 studies on eye health, including research for depth perception and focus, 6 studies showing astaxanthin supports cardio function, 42 studies on healthy aging and cellular health. I mean, there's a ton of research on human performance, too, showing benefits for energy, stamina, and endurance. I mean, this AstFX, it's incredibly powerful and versatile. It helps you stay in the game of life, stay energized, active, alert, healthy, and even stronger.
10: That is impressive on so many levels. So much great information there. And I know this astaxanthin has about a dozen patents, too. I'm looking here. I see there's a patent for promoting eye health and reducing eye fatigue. There's a patent for inhibiting the expression of cytokines in cells, and a patent, get this, on composition for body fat reduction. There's one for improving muscle atrophy in older adults. Sherry, I'd like to be a little bit of a skeptic here. How can this one simple nutrient magically do all of this? How can this AstaFX give us so many benefits? I mean, really?
12: Yeah, I know. It sounds amazing, too good to be true, but it really is true. Many of the studies that I'm referencing here, they're available on PubMed. These are reputable clinical studies conducted by leading researchers around the world that really back the benefits of astaxanthin. By the way, muscle output is better with astaxanthin, too. And this comes from astaxanthin research published in the International Journal of Sports Nutrition, November 2011. This was another study done with cyclists. They took 4 milligrams of astaxanthin. It was a small study, but very positive, showing that cyclists improved their trial time by 2 minutes in a 20-kilometer bike race. I mean, that's a meaningful improvement in a race like this. And the researchers said that they also burned fat more efficiently, which makes sense. Based on this research, Purity can actually make the claim that AstaFX will promote and improve power output in your muscles. I mean, I tell people, AstaFX in, strength and power out. It's transformative if you like energy. And this was found in other studies, too, like one that looked at hand grip strength.
10: Oh, so much great information. If you're just tuning in, we're talking with pharmacist and author Sherry Tarkos here. I'm your host, Mark Larson. Now, in this hand grip study that you mentioned, I understand this involved, a 12-milligram dose? And they saw a 93% boost in hand strength in people who struggled with, a tennis elbow. That's a big deal. But our listeners might be saying, well, okay, maybe I don't play tennis. What about me? What does it mean for me, right?
12: Right. So think about this. A 93% increase in a person who has some repetitive stress in their elbow, it's an almost doubling in hand strength. So just think about all the things that you do in your daily life, picking up groceries, your kids, your grandkids, gripping the steering wheel of a car, playing golf or tennis, gardening or riding a bike. A doubling of grip strength makes a big difference. I mean, when you take astaxanthin, you get stronger, you feel stronger, you have more energy, endurance. If you play sports, you play stronger. So to me, it's really quite extraordinary.
10: That's great information, too. Now, Sherry, I want to share a couple more testimonials that caught my attention out of so many right there on the Purity website. Again, these are unsolicited. These are from real people. Here's one from Rick. He's a male, aged 55 to 64, lives in Naples, Florida. He writes this. What a great product AstaFX has been for me. After starting taking AstaFX, my workout and strength has increased as if I were in my 20s again. And I've only been on AstaFX for 2 months now. Can't wait to see the long-term effect. I look forward to taking AstaFX every morning for my afternoon workouts. I'll be taking this product for a long time. Here's Dee Dee. She's a female, age 45 to 54. She lives in Laurel Park, North Carolina. She writes this, quote, I've been using AstaFX for a month now. I can see the difference in my energy level. I now have more energy, feel better since taking this product. I can actually see a difference in my skin as well. I'm a smoker who has smoking lines around my mouth, but the lines have diminished about 50%. Overall, I am so thrilled with my energy level. I love this product. Just a couple of samples from the real people who have responded on Purity's website. And Sherry, I'm looking at the list of patents again on this astaxanthin compound. This is where the science, the research backs up what we're talking about. This is just flat out amazing. And now, Sherry, a lot of people out there are going to think what I'm going to say here sounds a little bit odd. But you said before the show, this supplement may even help people drive a car better or use the computer more comfortably. I mean, come on, how does this happen?
12: It does sound funny, but AstaFX may actually help in these areas too. And here's why. One of the interesting things about astaxanthin is that it's a relative of vitamin A. And we know that vitamin A is good for our eyes, good for vision. Astaxanthin is too. Astaxanthin has actually been shown to fight oxidation in eye tissue. Scientists did a study where they found a 46% improvement in a measurement called depth perception. Now, depth perception, that's our ability to determine distances between objects, or basically to see in three dimensions. And researchers, they studied a handball team, specifically looking at how quickly they could change focus. Mm-hmm. And guess what? The handball team that was supplementing with astaxanthin, they were able to improve their accuracy and improve their performance in the depth perception test. Other research has also shown that astaxanthin helps reduce eye fatigue. And, you know, when you're on a computer, that's a big deal. Everyone's on computers these days and for long periods of time, and it's hard on our eyes. And we know that if you're driving a car and it's late at night and your reaction time is slow, that's not good. Astaxanthin actually helps the eyes focus and refocus. Dr. Hecht, PhD, one of the leading researchers at AstaReal, says that the product actually helps your eyes be more resilient. You see better with it. Your eyes are healthier. I mean, who doesn't love those benefits?
10: Again, we're talking with pharmacist and health author Sherry Tarkos about our free bottle offer from Purity Products, talking about AstaFX. So much ground to cover. Sherry, I want to get back to the skin benefits and this issue of wrinkle reduction. Not as a cream or as a lotion, but as a capsule. You take it orally. This patent also covers this. You say this ingredient is proven to reduce wrinkles, and not just by a little. We're talking a dramatic amount. What's going on with this?
12: Yeah, I know. It's fascinating. A huge benefit. People want to look younger. I know I do. And I've noticed significant benefits since I've started taking it. But it's the science here that really shines. The whole concept of taking oral supplements to improve skin health. Relatively new concept here in North America, but in Japan, this is mainstream. Astaxanthin is already one of, if not the most successful ingredients in a new class of products called cosmeceuticals, or supplements that you take orally to enhance the cosmetic appearance of your skin. So listen to this. In one study, they gave 4 milligrams of astaxanthin, which, by the way, is the actual amount you get in Purity's AstaFX. Mm-hmm. And the skin benefits were dramatic. Within 6 weeks, every single person in the treatment group, 100% of participants in the study reported that their skin had improved significantly. Everybody got results. Fine lines, hydration, elasticity, all improved. Listen to this. The participants experienced about 50% improvement in dryness, moisture, roughness, elasticity, fine lines, wrinkles, even age spots were significantly diminished. And this is literally in line with the best, the highest quality, and the most expensive topical products, the lotions and potions that we put on our skin. And again, AstFX, it's exclusive to Purity Products.
10: 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Now, Sherry, for people who are just tuning in, one of the many highlights we covered earlier on today's program is just how revolutionary this special Purity Astaxanthin is for redefining aging skin. And astaxanthin works its magic inside the body in areas like endurance, stamina, energy. These are so many of the inside-out benefits that people will feel. And in fact, what will they feel when they start taking AstaFX?
12: So the reason you need to give this a try is because the benefits are real. The science is very compelling. Over 60 clinical studies and patents. I mean, the product is impressive and it really works. This is a product where you will actually see and feel the benefits after taking it a month or so. The cosmetic benefits for your skin, we just mentioned a minute ago, really incredible. I've been taking it myself and I see a huge difference. Others have noticed too. People are always saying to me, you know, what do you use on your skin? What are you taking? And, you know, I tell people what you put into your body is just as important, if not more so, than what you apply to your skin. And think about the vision benefits, really unmatched by any other nutrient or supplement out there. It targets tired eyes, eye strain, and it helps improve eye focus and depth perception. It's great for circulation, energy, muscle strength, and endurance. You can literally boost your strength. As we age, this is crucial. It helps you enjoy life and stay in the game. Mm-hmm. And it can even help with recovery after exercise. Next, astaxanthin has the ability to fight fatigue and support mitochondrial function. So that means cellular energy and ATP support.
10: Now, Sherry, didn't you mention before the show that astaxanthin has the ability to assist body burning fat for energy? I understand they're even looking at this as a weight loss and weight management ingredient. This is pretty fascinating in itself. Talk about what we're seeing in some of these initial studies on dieters.
12: Sure. You know, research has shown that astaxanthin can actually help promote and enhance fat metabolism. That's one of its unique benefits. It can actually help your cells burn fat more efficiently. Researchers did an 8-week study where they gave a group of middle-aged women 12 milligrams of astaxanthin. They had them do a little exercise, and these women experienced a reduction in body weight, and it was almost all fat, which is fantastic. Now, I don't want anybody to misunderstand here. It's not a magic weight loss pill by any means, but certainly this early research suggests that this can be a useful tool in addition to exercise to help you burn a little extra weight.
10: Now, Sherry, just a few moments left before we wrap up the program. I want to take a quick step back for a moment. I know we have this great free bottle offer today. We're talking AstaFX from Purity Products, and we'll get to that offer as we wrap up the program. Free bottle of AstaFX for all of our listeners. Again, it promotes healthy vision, skin, muscle, fights wrinkles like no other. And most of us have just never heard about all of this until today. So tell our listeners again how astaxanthin compares to other antioxidants or phytonutrients that are out there on the market right now, because this is truly unique, isn't it?
12: Well, you know, from an antioxidant perspective, the healthy aging perspective, astaxanthin is up to 6,000 times more potent than vitamin C in its singlet oxygen-quenching capacity. That should be enough to get everybody excited. There's really, you know, something in this for everybody. With AstaFX from Purity here, you get to see the amazing power of astaxanthin for yourself. It's the king of the carotenoids, and very few people are aware of its benefits. And I think millions are missing out on it because they just aren't aware of this incredible evidence-based nutraceutical.
10: And I know it may sound too good to be true for some people, Sherry. What do you say to any skeptics?

0: And come on, does it really do all of this?
1: Well, I'm a pharmacist, and in my training as a pharmacist, I'm trained to look at the science and to see what the science says. And the science on astaxanthin is very clear, backed by over 60 clinical studies, and many of these studies are accessible on PubMed, so you can check them out yourself. But the key takeaway is this. The benefits are real, the cosmetic benefits, the endurance benefits, the strength benefits, the vision benefits, circulation, cardio, the product really works. I mean, the science is so strong. I see the difference in how it makes my skin look and how I feel. I feel stronger, healthier, and I encourage folks to give this a try. With this free bottle offer from Purity, there's nothing to lose and so much to gain.
0: Such great information, wonderful show, and always good to talk with you, Sherry. Thank you so much for joining us today.
1: Thank you.
0: Sherry Torkos, who's an author, she's a practicing pharmacist. 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
2: From ABC News, I'm Dave Packer. A suspect is dead after the Secret Service says he opened fire at a checkpoint near the White House. Secret Service returning fire, shooting the suspect who died at the hospital. A bystander also shot. ABC Selena Wang was on the White House North Lawn when it happened.
3: We immediately got down. Then we heard yelling for us to evacuate into the press briefing room. So all of us in the White House press corps who were out here doing our evening news live shots, we all sprinted into the briefing room and were holed up there for about more than 30 minutes. And then eventually we were able to go safely back outside.
2: Multiple officials tell ABC News the alleged suspect is a 21-year-old who was known to Secret Service and tried to get past another checkpoint last year, telling officers he was Jesus Christ. President Trump saying Saturday that a deal to end the 3-month war with Iran is, quote, largely negotiated and would include opening the Strait of Hormuz. But two sources tell ABC News that Iran has not signed on to this deal yet, and there's no guarantee that they will sign. The longer the conflict continues, the more pain here at home and at the pump. Andy LaPau of LaPau Oil Associates.
4: I think that if the conflict goes on through July 4th, you'll see oil prices at $120 a barrel. And unfortunately for the consumer, gasoline prices will get to $5 a gallon.
2: California Governor Gavin Newsom declaring a state of emergency in Orange County. Officials warning a massive storage tank leaking hazardous chemicals could rupture or explode, threatening to create an environmental disaster.
5: They're exploring several options. One of those options include trying to cool it off from the outside in. The unified incident commander said that, think of it like an ice cube, like you're freezing it from the outside to eventually get into the inside. They also said they are consulting with people all across the country just to get some ideas and how to try to possibly get this under the control.
2: ABC's Jacqueline Lee in California. More than 50,000 people have been asked to evacuate the area. 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
6: This is WBZ News Radio. I'm Al Griffith. A 58-year-old man was killed Saturday afternoon after a collision between his Jeep Cherokee and an MBTA commuter rail train in Braintree. Transit police say the driver intentionally drove around the crossing gate and warning lights as the train was approaching Commerce Drive Crossing on Grove Street. Honoring Memorial Day, more than 37,000 American flags representing fallen service members from Massachusetts have been planted on Boston Common this weekend as a tribute to fallen U.S. service members and their families. And Cumberland Farms says it was an AI-generated mistake when it was advertising cups of coffee for just $99. The pricey cup of Joe was being offered at one of its Cumbie stores, creating some confusion among its customers. The company that's based in Westboro had some fun with the mistaken ad, saying its coffee is as good as gold.
1: 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The Subaru Retailers of New England. All-wheel drive. Traffic on the threes.
7: It is right now. It's 3 minutes after 4 o'clock right now. We're doing all right. We've got some trouble down, more trouble on Route 195, heading westbound. Route 195 heading westbound. We've got a little bit of a crash, and it's in the Somerset area just before the Brega Bridge, and it is causing a significant delay through there right now. Traveling otherwise on Route 195 in the Westport area, that crash that we had through there, that's out of the way, no longer an issue. Traveling right now otherwise in the downtown area, all is well. Route 93, the lower deck onto the Sachem Bridge into the Tip O'Neill Tunnel, traffic doing well. Tobin Bridge, Sumner and Callahan Tunnels, Ted Williams Tunnel, no issues. Braintree to Boston on the expressway looks good. And from Sturbridge right into downtown on the Mass Pike, all is quiet. And the Crohn's and Colitis Foundation has been at the forefront of inflammatory bowel disease research and care for more than 50 years. Learn more at crohnscolitisfoundation.org. Right now in Boston, it is 53 degrees and a lot of clouds. I'm Jack Hart, WBZ Traffic in the Threes.
1: Here's the four-day WBZ AccuWeather forecast.
8: Rain overspreads the area early this morning with a low of 51, then continues at times for the rest of today, steadiest for the afternoon and evening. It's a chilly day as well with a high of 54, then some rain and drizzle for the rest of Sunday night and a low close to 50. Monday, Memorial Day, starts with a morning shower or two, but it turns out warmer with perhaps some afternoon sun and a high of 68, leading to a rather nice day on Tuesday. We'll have some more sun and warmth with a high of 75, with a few more clouds Wednesday, maybe an afternoon shower, but highs near 80. I'm AccuWeather meteorologist LaTroy Thornton, WBZ, Boston's News Radio.
9: A man is killed Saturday afternoon after transit police say he intentionally drove around a crossing gate and warning lights and crashed into an approaching MBTA commuter rail train in Braintree. This happened at Commerce Drive Crossing on Grove Street. Authorities say the 58-year-old man died from his injuries sustained in the crash. Most Massachusetts communities are complying with the MBTA Communities Act, but a few are not. Here's WBZ's Mike Macklin.
10: The vast majority of towns have complied with the mandate to support multifamily housing development, but a dozen or so communities have failed to comply. Lieutenant Governor Kim Driscoll says compliance with the housing mandate is critically important.
11: We've worked really hard and continue to work hard with any community who either is in compliance and is looking to, you know, build housing or is trying to get in compliance.
9: I'm Al Griffith.
12: A woman called to compliment our kindness in handling the funeral services for her dad. She told me about how the service helped her cope with the loss of her father and how impressed she was with how we paid attention to each small detail. My dad would be very happy, she said. You did exactly what you said you would. I responded, thank you. It is a family tradition. My mom would always say, trust is earned. 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
14: 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One of my favorite guests is on the line. We've got Chris Killam, also known as the Medicine Hunter, standing by now. CNN calls Chris the Indiana Jones of natural medicine because he's constantly scouring the globe searching for natural remedies. You may have seen Chris on the Dr. Oz show or maybe on PBS or CBS and also on Fox News where he does a health segment. He's been featured in the New York Times and also on ABC's 2020. Anyway, Chris is joining us today to discuss not one, but three of the hottest nutritional ingredients out there on the market today. Even better, he's teamed up with Purity today to give away a complimentary bottle to everyone out there in the listening audience. So do not, I repeat, do not change that dial. But first, a quick introduction. Chris Killam is an author and an educator. He's written 14 books. He's conducted research in over 30 countries. Again, he's been on with Oprah and Friends and Dr. Oz. Chris, welcome back to the show.
15: Thank you so much. It's always a pleasure to have a great conversation with you.
14: Now, most of us are super busy these days. We want to stay healthy, but quite frankly, it can be daunting. You know, with all the different supplements out there. Now, Chris, you've traveled all over the world learning about different natural remedies. So you really know which ingredients to look for. So tell me this, besides a good multivitamin and some fish oil, maybe a few other things, go into the three super hot nutrients you've been so jazzed about lately.
15: Well, I'm happy to do that. The three super nutrients, as we like to say, are a green tea extract, a turmeric extract called curcumin, and an extract from red wine called resveratrol. And apropos of what you said about my traveling around the world, I've extensively investigated these in their host countries. So I've been in the green tea plantations of China and India and worked with top researchers of this ingredient in those countries. With turmeric, I've been deeply involved with turmeric researchers in India and seen all of that. And with resveratrol, I've worked with scientists scientists in Europe and also in California and Chile and South Africa, all of which are major red wine producing areas. So I've had the opportunity to investigate these things in the field, meet with the top scientists, and my conclusion is that green tea, curcumin from turmeric root, and resveratrol from red wine are remarkable health-enhancing agents that everybody can benefit from in a very, very substantial way.
16: Now, Chris, let's talk about these big three. And it's interesting that they're all found in our diet and all are considered superfoods. The green tea, the curcumin, the resveratrol. Why did you want to combine the three? There's always a method to your madness, if I can say it that way, because you combine these things together. You call it a real game changer.
15: Well, you know, when I look at these, there actually isn't a reason to put them all in separate products. They do go very well together. As you said, they're all food derived. So it's kind of like you can make a salad if you choose out of many vegetables. You don't just have to have a bowl of lettuce or a bowl of cucumbers. And while that's a little bit simplistic, the fact is that all of these are very, very rich in groups of protective compounds that are both antioxidant, so they actually protect our organ systems, so they maintain a healthy inflammatory status in the body. And this is really a big breakthrough. I also like the idea that people can get a concentrated supplement of green tea extract,

0: activity and whole blood glutathione. Can you recap some of these headlines and tell me why you're such a green tea advocate?
1: Okay. What you just said about increasing plasma antioxidant activity is really critical. There are many antioxidants that people consume that don't actually wind up in the body, or they don't wind up in the body in any significant amounts. The green tea antioxidants, which we know are among the most highly beneficial antioxidants in the entire world, are very well absorbed. They improve plasma antioxidant activity. That is the blood concentration of antioxidants. So what happens is you get this great concentration of antioxidant substances, which are protective compounds, floating around in the body and protecting the cells of your body, your organs, every part of your body from premature destruction due to exposure to environmental pollutants and things in the diet. With regard to the whole blood glutathione, when we take in the right antioxidants, and not all antioxidant compounds are the right antioxidants, our bodies produce more of its own super protective compound called glutathione. So you take in the green tea extract, you build the antioxidant activity in your blood, and you also cause your body to produce this enormously beneficial, very well-studied, very powerful protective substance called glutathione. So it is remarkable. This isn't something that most high antioxidant foods or supplement ingredients do, but it does happen with a concentrated, properly made green tea extract.
0: All right, let's switch gears and talk about this curcumin, which is number two on your list. And by the way, these three ingredients are all found in the new green tea combo formula. We're going to be offering a free bottle in a few minutes, but talk to me about the curcumin, which is spelled C-U-R-C-U-M-I-N. Now, most people haven't heard of it, but scientists and researchers know it's one of the most powerful superfoods on the planet. It can positively influence our DNA, maintain joint comfort, healthy inflammation, and more. Can you share some of the incredible headlines on curcumin and tell us why you use this? And we talked about this off air a few minutes ago, this patented curcumin with greater absorption.
1: Okay. Well, first of all, I think while people might not know the term curcumin, they may well know turmeric root, which is a yellow spice, and it shows up in curries, and it's part of the 5,000-year-old Indian Ayurvedic system of medicine. I've been studying turmeric and its derivative curcumin since the 1970s, and I'll say this right off the bat, that there are almost no plant materials in the world as extensively studied as this. A couple of thousand studies can be found in the scientific and medical literature. We know that curcumin is powerfully antioxidant. We know that it has a remarkable capacity to protect the liver, and the liver is our primary detoxifying organ. It greatly enhances joint health. So if people are experiencing joint discomfort due to overuse, this really helps to relieve that. And it's also what we call cardioprotective. It helps to protect the heart. It helps to maintain normal, healthy cholesterol. And one last thing that is really kind of astounding is that curcumin actually causes your body to produce what are called neuroprotective factors in the brain. So it causes your body to produce these agents in the brain that protect the actual tissue of the nerves and the brain itself. There's almost nothing else that we know of that does this. Specifically, the curcumin that you mentioned offers about 7 times the absorption of other curcumin. So when you take 250 milligrams of this stuff, you get about 7 times the activity that you would if you took, say, a comparable amount of another curcumin extract. So this, in my opinion, is one of the most life-enhancing, protective, totally beneficial substances on Earth. And it has just decades of scientific and medical studies to back it up.
0: Now, Chris, I know that we talked already about the green tea in the curcumin in your new green tea formula, which Purity is giving away for free today. But first, tell me about the third nutrient on the list, the resveratrol, which is super hot right now. Share with us some of the headlines and the science behind resveratrol. I know the French love it, but why is it on your short list?
1: Well, resveratrol is one of those remarkable compounds that I just sort of shake my head at how many

0: different things it does. It is found in grapes, in wine grapes. It also shows up in cranberries. What we know about resveratrol is that, like green tea and also like curcumin extract, it's profoundly antioxidant. But more than that, it shows significant properties. When you look at some of the things in the body that happen during aging as a result of fat accumulation in tissue and insulin sensitivity, resveratrol helps to protect against those things. It's a powerful immune regulator. And you know, our immune system is responsible for keeping us healthy. It is remarkably beneficial for the heart. And this is why it's considered one of the keys to the so-called French paradox. You know, the French drink a lot of red wine, they eat a lot of cheese, they smoke cigarettes, and they stay slim, and they have good cardiovascular health, which just seems completely unfair. But resveratrol appears to be key in that. And additionally, there is a brain benefit, like there is with the curcumin, with blood flow to the brain. So when you take resveratrol, you get brain blood flow. This means you get more oxygen to the tissues of the brain. So this is on my short list for all those reasons and for about a dozen more that would just plain take too long to explain.
1: All right, again, we're talking with Chris Killam, also known as the Indiana Jones of natural medicine, sometimes called the medicine hunter as well. Chris, let's laser in on how this wonderful formula that you created in conjunction with Purity Products. I know that Purity's been in business now for, what is it, over 20 years. They've got a top rating from the Better Business Bureau, and people can get a complimentary bottle of this green tea CR today. We'll give that number out in a few minutes. But first, Chris, before we tell our listeners how they can get their very own complimentary bottle of green tea CR, tell me this. If you wanted to buy this green tea plus the patented curcumin plus the resveratrol, I mean, you'd spend close to probably at least $75 for all three bottles in the store. And yet today, Purity Products is giving away a free bottle. How are they able to do this?
0: Well, you can consider it kind of a smart bet. And what I mean by that, first of all, Purity's big, but they're also very strategic. They know that if a person who's listening will pick up the phone, call in and get their free bottle, and it really is free, as in free, as in it doesn't cost you money, if that person will try the product, take it as recommended, they're going to feel it. And when they feel it, they're going to say, gee, I want this as part of my regular daily regimen. 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
1: 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Okay, Chris, talk about some of the headlines just on the green tea that we didn't get to yet. I understand that dieters just love green tea because it supports healthy fat metabolism. Is that right? And what does the research say about green tea when it comes to weight management?
0: Well, this is one of the especially wonderful things about green tea. tea. We know that green tea has thermogenic properties. That is, it has heat-generating properties in the body, so it actually causes your body to burn more calories. So when you eat a meal, you're going to burn more calories from that meal as a result of taking a good, well-made, concentrated green tea extract. In addition, it has specific fat oxidation properties. It actually burns fat. I'm not suggesting that you're going to lose 20 pounds in a week, but I am saying that this is going to help your body to metabolize fat more efficiently. Over time, taking a green tea extract can help you to have a better fat to lean muscle ratio. So from a weight control standpoint, this is very good news. Additionally, green tea helps to stabilize blood glucose or blood sugar. And unstable blood sugar is one of the contributing factors to increased weight. So by stabilizing blood sugar, you have an effect on weight control and weight management. So it's really quite remarkable stuff. You need enough of it. We've got enough of it in green tea CR. It has to be the right extract. We've got the right extract. But the science is there for healthy weight management.
1: All right. Now, Chris, you say that with Purity's formula, it provides you with about 3 cups worth of green tea in each 2-capsule serving. So you get all of the green tea's concentrated benefits for energy, for heart health, for alertness in just 2 caps. Plus, you get the curcumin and the resveratrol, too. So it's easy. You call it your daily shortcut to better health. Explain this idea of a healthy shortcut and explain some of the top benefits as well.
0: Well, I mean, you could, for example, drink 3 cups of good concentrated green tea each day, eat at least 1 really rich curry made with a lot of turmeric root, and drink a couple of glasses of red wine. You could do that every day. Most people will not do that every day, but they still might want the benefits of 3 of the biggest superstar protective health-enhancing nutrients on the entire planet. So when I call this a daily shortcut, I'm simply saying that you can get in a capsule, in a good capsule, what you'd otherwise have to get by drinking a few cups of tea, eating at least 1 large, you know, turmeric-laden curry every day, and drinking a couple of glasses of concentrated red wine.
1: Again, we're talking with Chris Killam, the medicine hunter. Now, in this new green tea CR formula from Purity, it's really about the research. Share with us some of your favorite studies and the headlines on the curcumin that we didn't get to yet. I know this is one of your favorite ingredients for joint comfort and even for brain health.
0: Well, I especially like the liver protective, heart protective, and joint modifying properties of this stuff. The liver is our greatest detoxifying organ, and we know that we're constantly bombarded by toxins in the environment. In fact, blood studies show that newborn babies contain 200 industrial pollutants in their blood at the time of birth. So we need a functioning, super healthy, very strong liver. We might not think about our livers that much, but we need that. Mm-hmm. And we know that curcumin protects the liver. It keeps it strong. From a cardiac standpoint, it's highly beneficial for the heart. It's very good for maintaining healthy cholesterol and healthy platelet levels. And from a joint standpoint, we have innumerable studies showing overall improvement in joint health and relief and stable inflammatory activity, better joint mobility as a result of taking curcumin. I like the brain protective studies as well. You know, curcumin delivers all this. So I regard it as one of the single most important things that you can put in your body. And I'm very well aware that most people are not going to eat enough raw turmeric root to get the benefits that they should and that they can get from a concentrated curcumin extract.
1: 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Call now. All right, back to the show. Chris, I don't want to get too technical here, but these antioxidants in green tea are classified as polyphenols, and they really are super powerful and well-respected by scientists. But in this green tea CR formula, there's more. It's got the green tea, it's got the curcumin, the resveratrol that we talked about, plus grape seed extract, bioflavonoids, vitamin C. Can you talk to me about this array of really super antioxidants and polyphenols that you've put in the formula?
0: Well, yeah, I won't say that we kind of went overkill, but I will say that we really, really developed an efficient, comprehensive program here. Grape seed extract contain a group of highly specialized antioxidant compounds that not only do much of what I've already described, but also enhance the physical integrity of tissue in the blood vessels and the skin. So we put those in there for extra boost in antioxidant activity, but also for a specific type of activity that isn't as much addressed by the green tea, the curcumin, and the resveratrol. The bioflavonoids enhance the overall activity of vitamin C, and vitamin C itself is one of the most important nutrients that we can possibly take in. So I would say that we were very, very thorough. You know, when we went through what could be in this product, we said, you know, what would happen if we put in grape seed extract, bioflavonoids, and vitamin C? We realized that we would have an utterly superior formula. And just to reiterate, I want people to experience dynamic health. I want people to feel great. This formula, the Green Tea CR, will make you feel great. And that's the purpose of it.
1: All right, Chris, I love this Green Tea CR combination formula. And remember, the CR stands for curcumin and resveratrol. I love that with this complimentary bottle today, our listeners can get started for free. That's great value. What would people expect to pay if they bought all of these separately in the store?
0: Well, I think if they bought high-quality products that contain these ingredients, they'd be into it for about $75 or so, possibly even $80.
1: Yeah.
0: So they'd wind up spending appreciably more than they're going to spend on the green tea CR formula. And they still wouldn't get the grape seed extract. They still wouldn't get the pine bark extract, the bioflavonoids, or the vitamin C.
1: Chris, what kind of results can people expect to see? What can they expect to feel once they start taking this formula?
0: I think that people will feel greater joint mobility and comfort. I think they'll feel more energy because these ingredients also help to stabilize and maintain natural, healthy blood sugar control. I think they'll have more sustained energy throughout the day. And I would just suspect that people will have an experience of greater vitality. When you have a more highly functional immune system, you just feel more energy and better overall. It's kind of, you know, like those days when you get up and go, wow, I feel great. This is a wow, I feel great formula.
1: Now, Chris, the Green Tea CR, let me get this straight. It provides about 3 cups worth of green tea in each 2-capsule serving. Plus, you get the antioxidant equivalent of several servings of fruits and vegetables. Plus, you get the resveratrol and the joint comfort and brain function benefits of the curcumin. I mean, wow, all in one formula. In the last 2 minutes, talk to me about this shortcut to better health and why you want everyone listening to this program to call now for that complimentary bottle of Green Tea CR.
0: Okay. Fortunately, there's an immense body of science that has been growing steadily for the past 20 years, and it's really rich science now. We know that of the various plant-derived substances that exist, green tea extract, curcumin extract, and resveratrol extract are at the absolute top of the list of protective, vitality-enhancing, overall health-promoting compounds. There just isn't anything like these. They're in the green tea CR standing for curcumin and resveratrol, product in meaningful amounts. People will take this product. They're going to feel the difference. You're going to feel energy. You're going to feel more vitality. You're just plain going to feel better, kind of more fluid and in that flow of good health.
1: Sure.
0: 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And given that they can get a free bottle, I'm also not saying, now put yourself at great risk and spend a lot of money. I say, no, try it free. Let the product speak for itself.
1: Chris Killam, as always, fascinating information. We appreciate your insight. Thanks so much.
0: Thank you. 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

Good morning and welcome to the Massachusetts Catholic Program, a production of the Radio Apostolate of the Archdiocese of Boston. This program comes to you from Holy Cross Cathedral in Boston's South End. In the early hours of the morning, Jesus rose from the dead. It is my hope that these few minutes we spend together will both refresh your life and renew your faith in the risen Christ. Good morning, everyone. Thanks for joining me again on the program on this great feast of Pentecost, which we celebrate this weekend, sometimes referred to as the birthday of the church. Why? Because it was on this day that Jesus sent his Spirit from the Father, giving the infant church, the disciples, the courage then to proclaim that Jesus is Lord. By the Spirit, that faith has been passed down to us some 2 millennia later. And why the Holy Spirit? Even though there are 3 persons in God, why does the 3rd person, the Holy Spirit, have to be sent into the world? Didn't Jesus do the Father's will? Didn't he reconcile the human race to God? Didn't he reestablish the friendship between us and his Father? Isn't it finished, as Jesus said when he hung on the cross? Why is anything further needed to be done? On this great feast of Pentecost, inspired by the Holy Spirit who breathes his presence among us, let us pray as Jesus taught. Our Father, who art in heaven, hallowed be thy name. Thy kingdom come, thy will be done, on earth as it is in heaven. Give us this day our daily bread. And forgive us our trespasses, as we forgive those who trespass against us. And lead us not into temptation, but deliver us from evil. Amen. Why the Holy Spirit? You know, there are so many mysteries connected with this world that we cannot see or experience. Those who study God, theologians, like astronauts, I suppose, want to know more about the wonderful things that exist beyond the vision of our bodily, intellectual eyes. Those who study the ways of God itch to discover the unknown in the world of the Spirit. They work hard to understand its mysteries. Even though, since the Second Vatican Council, the charismatic movement has brought the Holy Spirit of God much more into our awareness and focus, still, this 3rd person of God remains most mysterious. Many still ask, why the Holy Spirit to be given as a gift to the Church? Let's go back for a few moments to some of the first people that are mentioned in the Scriptures, Adam and Eve. Without going in too deeply into the theological intricacies of reasoning, let me just state some of the conclusions. Adam and Eve not only possessed human life, but they shared in God's life. That means that God lived within them. Any good thing they would do carried with it the same value as if it had been done by God. Imagine that. Then they did something very wrong and actually stupid. Not just a bad thing, but an evil thing. They rejected God. They chose to live without God. Honoring their freedom of choice, God then withdrew from within them. If anyone was driven from the Garden of Eden, it really was God.
Humanity, in its parents, humanity did not want him. Without God in them, whenever a human would do something, even something very, very good, it was no longer an act of God. It had human value, but no longer divine value. We can love with a human love, but no longer can we love like God. You might say, so what, Father? Well, this is the so what. We were made in such a way that it is impossible for us to be completely happy until we share again completely in God's love. We cannot possibly be satisfied until we can love and be loved like God, with God, by God. All of this became impossible after the sin of Adam and Eve. God and his love were driven from the world by people

0: like us. And the forces of evil were permitted then to take over by people like us in our human family. We'll be right back after this.
1: Pathways, short roads to new ideas about living.
2: One of the basic problems as far as families are concerned is simply taking things for granted. We don't do too much about our problems. Why not establish a regular family night in which we talk about our family? What each of us has done that week that affects the family and what hasn't been done. Evaluate what has been positive and what has been not so worthwhile. And try to come to some kind of consensus on at least one of the items that has been raised. We have to zero in on one specific act all of us as a family are going to take to heart and concentrate upon this coming week. We want to develop our resources and increase our happiness and the goodness that is so ripe in our whole family. 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
0: Later on, after Adam and Eve, many people became very sorry about the situation in which they found themselves. They turned then to God. They turned to all sorts of gods, looking for, pleading for help. And it came. The Son of God became one like us, a human person. Once again, there lived here on earth, a human with God dwelling within him, intimately united in perfect friendship with God. Once again, there was a human with divine nature. This time, though, it was the other way around. It was divinity taking on humanity. Every good thing that Jesus did was not only an act of his human nature, but it was an act of God. His entire life had divine value because it was done by God within him. Jesus is called, therefore, the new Adam. Like Adam, he was a union of human and divine. Adam caused all the damage. As a human divine person, he couldn't repair it, however. But now Jesus could. Once again, the world had a human and divine person. Jesus alone could repair the damage done by our errant parents, and he did. And you know, that's what all of this Easter celebration for the last 8 weeks has been about. The God-man, Jesus, chose in the name of humanity the will and the love of God. In the name of the human race, Jesus rejected sin. Out goes the devil, in comes God. Those of us who accept what Jesus accomplished begin sharing in God's very life. God begins dwelling within the person in the sacrament of baptism, in a person newly reborn in the waters of baptism. So why don't we just go to heaven then, straight away? Because we're not yet complete. Human nature, you see, was damaged by sin. God now dwells within us, but this does not extinguish our tendency towards sin. As long as that tendency exists, the tendency towards evil remains with us. We cannot enter into the full giving and receiving of God's love. We need to choose good instead of evil many, many times until those tendencies towards sin are extinguished. Let me make maybe a poor comparison, but a comparison nonetheless. The parents of a teenager buy him a car. He accepts the car. What does he still need? Well, he needs the keys so he can open the door, turn it on. He needs gas in the tank to power it. He needs the know-how to drive it from driving school. Jesus has offered you divine life, godly life. You accepted it. What do you still need? Well, you need the key to turn it on, the firm resolve to use and develop it, the know-how required for all of this. The Holy Spirit is your key, making it possible for you to begin using the divine life given to you as a gift. Another example. A lady who is sent a CD player, by a relative. Now, like many people with a new apparatus, this woman is not familiar with the operations. She knew how to use a tape player, but not a CD player. This is a whole different ballgame. She got it out of the box. She set it up. Then she couldn't get any sound from it. Believe it or not, she calls an electrician. He came over, and he flicks on the power switch and charges her $35 for the 30 minutes, half hour he's required. She didn't know about the power switch. After the man left, she found that there was still no sound coming from one of the speakers, so she called Radio Shack. A young man came over from the store and found out that all was needed was to adjust the balance. He didn't charge anything. Now, the woman has beautiful sound coming from her stereo. And so we ask, why the Holy Spirit? Well, the answer is so that our divine life doesn't just sit in the box like an unused CD player gathering dust. The Holy Spirit teaches us how to use God's love, how to make the proper choices that will drive all the evil tendencies from within us. Please work with the Spirit to bring all of this about.

Come, Holy Spirit, come, and from your celestial home shed a ray of light divine. Come, Father of the poor, come, source of all our store, come, within our bosom shine. You of comforters the best, you the soul's most welcome guest, sweet refreshment here below. In our labor rest most sweet, grateful coolness in the heat, solace in the midst of woe. O most blessed light divine, shine within these hearts of yours and our inmost being fill. Where you are not, we have not. Nothing good in deed or thought, nothing free from taint of ill. Heal our wounds, our strength renew, on our dryness pour your dew. Wash the stains of guilt away. Bend the stubborn heart and will, melt the frozen, warm the chill, guide the steps that go astray. On the faithful who adore and confess you evermore, in your sevenfold gift descend. Give them virtue's sure reward. Give them your salvation, Lord. Give them joys that never end. Amen. Alleluia.

Listen now to a reading from the Holy Gospel according to John. On the evening of that first day of the week, when the doors were locked where the disciples were for fear of the Jews, Jesus came and stood in their midst, and he said to them, "Peace be with you." When he had said this, he showed them his hands and his side. The disciples rejoiced when they saw the Lord. Jesus said to them again, "Peace be with you. As the Father has sent me, so I send you." Then, when he had said this, he breathed on them and said, "Receive the Holy Spirit. Whose sins you forgive are forgiven them, and whose sins you retain are retained."

0: The Gospel, of course, this weekend does not contain the familiar story of the descent of the Holy Spirit as tongues of fire on the apostles, because that event occurred after Jesus had returned to the right hand of the Father. But we know that when the day of Pentecost came, it found the apostles and other disciples of Jesus in one place. Although they were physically together, they were far from united in mind and in heart. Now, since Jesus had left them, they must have felt like orphans, abandoned and confused, even in the light and the knowledge of the resurrection. Doubt filled their minds. Fear tugged at their hearts. What was to become of them? Would they undergo a fate like that of Jesus on the cross? Feeling abandoned and confused, each one could think only of himself. For in a time of fear, our worst inclination, I think, is towards selfishness. And it becomes manifest in our instinct for self-preservation. But then, an amazing thing happened. There was a great rush of wind, and the Holy Spirit, the Paraclete, the third person of God, the mysterious one, came upon them. The same Holy Spirit who had sanctified Mary. Doubt, fear, were blown away with that wind, his breath. The apostles and disciples then stood up together like one person and began to boldly proclaim the marvels that God had accomplished in Jesus. They had become like Mary in their obedience and their dedication to God's Son. All thoughts of selfishness and disunity were left behind in that room where they had locked themselves. The church then was born, formed by the Spirit, now shown forth to the world. From all eternity, the Holy Spirit unites the Father and the Son in an unending, unchanging embrace of love. After Jesus had ascended into heaven and returned to the Father, he sent forth the Spirit from himself and his Father upon the church to unite all of its members in love as one body. I'll be right back after this.
1: They say America is a land of opportunity.
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0: The Church of Christ is, in a sense, like a human body in which there are many parts. Arms, legs, eyes, ears. This image St. Paul uses brilliantly. Despite its many parts, the body is a whole, a unity, with the parts working together harmoniously for the good of one body, informing and uniting all the parts is a life-giving principle. We call it the soul. Hopefully, when you're at Mass at church this weekend, look around you. For around you will be the church, the universal church as a microcosm. Look around and see women and men and children of every age and background and culture. Throughout the world, the church embraces all peoples of all places. The church is a true melting pot, like no nation. Uniting all the people of the church is this life-giving principle, its soul. And that soul is a person, the paraclete, the advocate, the consoler, the counselor, the Holy Spirit. So when you're in church, look around. For you will be gathered with your brothers and sisters like the apostles and disciples were on that first Pentecost. But this weekend, as we celebrate Pentecost again, the Father and the Son wish to renew and intensify their sending of the Spirit upon us. We are called to stand as one person, to profess one faith, with one voice. When we come to the Eucharist, we put aside selfishness, we put aside individualism, and we open ourselves up to the power of the Spirit that alone can blow away all fear and doubt. How sincere our prayer should be this weekend. Grant that we, who are nourished by His body and blood, may be filled with His Holy Spirit and become one body, one Spirit in Christ. You recognize those words from the third Eucharistic prayer. Young or old, black or white, rich or poor, man or woman, American or otherwise, each one of us has been called to be a member of the one body of Christ, like Jesus Himself, the head of the body, filled with the Holy Spirit. We are to look toward heaven and call God our Father. When Jesus promised the Spirit, remember the first thing that He said, "Peace be with you." May God give you that peace on this, the birthday of the church, and send His Holy Spirit to fill you with the gifts that you need to follow His Son with

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1: We're at a checkpoint near the White House. ABC's Allison Kosek.
2: The Secret Service says shortly after 6 p.m., a person approached the checkpoint in the area of 17th Street and Pennsylvania Avenue, removed a weapon, and began firing at officers. Secret Service police officers returned fire, striking the suspect, who was taken to a local hospital where he later died. A bystander was also struck by gunfire.
1: The Associated Press reports that law enforcement officials say the suspect was identified as 21-year-old Nasir Best. According to D.C. court records, Best was arrested in July of last year after he attempted to enter a different White House checkpoint. President Trump Saturday saying that a deal to end the three-month war with Iran is, quote, largely negotiated and would include opening the Strait of Hormuz. But two sources tell ABC News that Iran is not signed onto the deal yet, and there's no guarantee that they will sign. And although the United Kingdom and other European allies initially tried to avoid getting involved in the conflict, the UK is stepping in by taking part in minesweeping efforts in the Strait of Hormuz. British Armed Forces Minister Al Karin says this war has sent energy prices soaring and crippled international shipping.
3: The commercial insurance companies need absolute certainty if we're going to get 120 vessels flowing again through the Straits of Hormuz. That's what this capability will provide. Once that's up and running, the commercial and economic value of the Middle East, both coming out and going in, can get up and going.
1: And gas prices having a major impact on this Memorial Day weekend. The national average currently at four-year highs. Here's Andy LaPau, president of LaPau Oil Associates.
4: I think that if the conflict goes on through July 4th, you'll see oil prices at $120 a barrel. And unfortunately for the consumer, gasoline prices will get to $5 a gallon.
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5: This is WBZ News Radio. I'm Emma Friedman. It's a weekend of honoring and remembering those who made the ultimate sacrifice while serving our country. On Boston Common, there's 37,000 flags to honor Massachusetts service members, a tribute that comes back year after year.
6: Peacefully, in a gentle breeze, tens of thousands of Memorial Day American flags are on display in front of the Soldier and Sailors Monument on Boston Common.
7: How important it is to honor them, I think, and honor the veterans.
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8: 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People I graduated with, Vietnam War, my father, the Navy, many, many years ago, World War II.
6: Now in its 16th year, the annual Memorial Day Flag Garden creates a majestic sea of red, white, and blue. The site honors all 37,000 brave Massachusetts service members who gave their lives defending the country since the Revolutionary War.
5: 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Coming up, a train collides with a car in Braintree on Saturday. We have the details coming up next.
0: 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All-wheel drive. Traffic on the threes.
9: 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Get in the zone. It's a crash. The left lane's blocked on Route 3 North near Route 53. Traffic is light, but it may seem to pop up suddenly while traveling through here. And it sounds like there may be a crash 95 North around the North Attleboro rest area. But no problems elsewhere south of the city. It's an easy 9-minute ride on the expressway either way between Braintree and Boston. Everything looks good around downtown as well as north and west of the city. 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AutoZone. It's 53 degrees and cloudy in Boston. David Streffolino, WBZ. Traffic on the threes.
0: Here's the four-day WBZ AccuWeather forecast.
10: It is going to be mostly cloudy and cool today. We'll have a high up to 62, but in the mid-60s inland. Tonight we'll have rain arriving late with a low down to 51. Tomorrow is going to be breezy and chilly. We'll have periods of rain, the heaviest and steadiest of which will be in the afternoon and evening. Temperatures are holding nearly steady between 50 and 54. And then Memorial Day, we'll have some leftover rain in the morning, and then it becomes warmer with some sunshine returning. High 65, approaching 70 well inland. Clouds and sun Tuesday with a high up to 79, near 80 on Wednesday. I'm AccuWeather meteorologist Matt Rindy, WBZ, Boston's News Radio.
5: One person is dead after a commuter rail train collides with a car in Braintree. It happened at the Grove Street crossing on the Braintree-Weymouth line late Saturday afternoon. Transit police say a 58-year-old man driving a black Jeep Cherokee on West Street intentionally drove around the crossing guard as a train was approaching. The guard was down at the time and the safety warnings were activated. The driver was pronounced dead. An investigation is underway. And the fight over the MBTA Communities Act continues to pit some municipalities against the state. Some communities say they're having a hard time complying with the zoning law, designed to create more housing near MBTA stations. WBZ's Mike Macklin reports that on Beacon Hill, lawmakers aren't feeling so sympathetic.
11: The vast majority of towns have complied with the mandate to support multifamily housing development, but a dozen or so communities have failed to comply. Republican State Senator Kelly Dooner of Taunton says several towns she represents have difficulty complying, and one has already been penalized, losing a $450,000 grant. Lieutenant Governor Kim Driscoll says compliance with the housing mandate is critically important.
12: 95% of communities are in compliance. Housing is our biggest challenge. We work really hard and continue to work hard with any community who either is in compliance and is looking to, you know, build housing or is trying to get in compliance and needs technical assistance.
11: Senator Dooner tried to obtain a 2-year delay of the housing mandate, but the Massachusetts Senate rejected her budget amendment to buy more time. Mike Macklin, WBZ, Boston's News Radio.
5: Potentially record-breaking numbers of people are traveling this Memorial Day weekend. AAA says millions are on the roads and catching flights, slightly higher numbers than last year. The messy forecast and high prices at the pump don't seem to be getting in the way of many plans. WBZ's Kyle Bray has more from Plymouth.
13: Memorial Day weekend is supposed to be the unofficial start of summer, but this year's forecast doesn't look anything like that. Folks I spoke to at the rest stop along Route 3 in Plymouth are disappointed, especially after record warm temps earlier in the week.
14: It seems like the good weather has been during the week, during the work week. So yeah, definitely a bummer.
15: Especially with last weekend's weather was really nice, so we were hoping it would extend through the week, but we weren't that lucky.
13: It also doesn't help that the average price of a gallon of gas is up over $1.50 from this time last year. Folks I spoke to like Scott are powering through.
15: This was for our 25th wedding anniversary, so it was something we were going to plan to do anyway.
13: You're not going to let gas prices get in the way?
15: Not at all.
13: Gus says it's all just part of life.
16: I don't look at mine when I fill it up because I got to fill it up. There's no point looking at that number and getting depressed.
13: From Plymouth, Kyle Bray, WBZ, Boston's News Radio.
5: The latest out of Washington after shots were fired near the White House coming up next.
17: The unofficial kickoff of summer is here, and with it, the start of summer travel season. And even with gas prices and jet fuel on the rise, people still want to go. AAA says 39.1 million people are hitting the road for Memorial Day weekend. That's a little bit more than last year. And United Airlines sees summer travel demand jumping by double digits with the World Cup and a solar eclipse in Europe on the way.
18: Consumers are definitely pivoting. They're definitely responding. They're definitely reacting, but they're still going on vacation.
17: Janet Lurie is a credit analyst for Bloomberg Intelligence.
18: People are feeling it at the pump, but they're saying, even so, I'm not going to stop my short-term plans.
19: Travel is still happening. It's a reorientation of travel for sure.
17: Michelle Meyer is chief economist at MasterCard.
19: Depending on how much consumers can afford, they may decide to drive less, drive differently, go somewhere else, but they're going. And it's the same thing with air travel.
17: I'm Nathan Hager, Bloomberg Business on WBZ, Boston's News Radio.
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1: Red Sox, for the second time in as many games, lose by two to the Twins, 4-2 at Fenway Park. Minnesota's won the series as the Twins had a dozen hits to only five for Boston. Wilson Contreras, a lone Sox player with a multi-hit game. Both starters with decisions. Taj Bradley beat Giovanni Moran, who lasted just an inning, allowed a pair before giving way to Brian Bale. Rays and the Yankees, they were rained out in the Bronx. Sox have lost 4 of 5 to the Twins. Revolution blanked and Charlotte won nothing. They fall to 8-1-4 in the year. They're in third place, trailing Nashville and Miami. NBA Eastern Conference Finals, Knicks go up 3-0 on the Cavaliers. NHL Eastern Conference Finals, the Canes in overtime beat the Habs. That series tied at 1. Rob Buschka, WBZ, Boston's News Radio.
0: 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All-wheel drive. Traffic on the threes.
2: We have a couple things to be on the lookout for south of the city here at 513. This report is sponsored by True Green. 95 North has a crash near the rest area on the southbound side in North Attleboro. The WBZ phone force at 617-701-1030 tells us three vehicles involved, one of which is overturned, another one's a tractor-trailer truck, and there's metal debris all over the road. On Route 3 North, there's a crash blocking the left lane near Route 53, but no problems on Route 24 or on the expressway, and things look good around downtown and north of the city. No problems on the Mass Pike. 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David Struffolino, WBZ Traffic on the threes.
0: Here's the four-day WBZ AccuWeather forecast.
3: Today brings rain at times, mainly for the afternoon and into the early evening. It's a breezy day as well, with a high of just 54. Then the clouds remain in place for the rest of tonight, with rain and drizzle continuing and lows near 50. The rain does finally wind down after the midday period for tomorrow, Memorial Day. There may even be a bit of afternoon sun, but it's warmer either way, high 71. Before real improvement for Tuesday, looks like a nice one, with warmer conditions, some sun, and a high of 78. Then even warmer Wednesday, perhaps an afternoon shower, high near 85. I'm AccuWeather meteorologist LaTroy Thornton, WBZ, Boston's News Radio.
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4: Good morning, I'm Emma Friedman, and here's what's happening. A chaotic scene in Washington on Saturday. Dozens of shots are fired off near the White House. Federal officials say a man approached a White House security checkpoint yesterday evening, took a gun out of his bag, and started firing at officers. Secret Service fired back, killing the man, a bystander also injured. ABC's Selena Wang was reporting from the North Lawn of the White House when she heard the shots.
5: We're actually just in our live shot position when suddenly we heard what sounded like dozens of gunshots fired. So we immediately got down. Then we heard yelling for us to evacuate into the press briefing room. So all of us in the White House press corps who were out here doing our evening news live shots, we all sprinted into the briefing room and were holed up there for about more than 30 minutes. And then eventually we were able to go safely back outside.
4: Secret Service said that none of its officers were injured and that President Trump, who was at the White House at the time, was not impacted. And Boston police make an arrest 9 days after a shooting in Dorchester that left a person badly injured. A 21-year-old was arrested at his home in Boston in connection to the shooting on Dacia Street. Officers responded to the shooting early in the morning on May 13th. At the scene, they found two residences and a vehicle with damage. One person was shot and hospitalized with critical injuries. The suspect is set to face assault, weapons, and ammunition charges in Roxbury District Court. And the Trump administration announcing some changes to the green card process. Here's WBZ's Jeremy Russ.
6: Foreigners in the United States who want to become lawful permanent residents will now have to leave the U.S. and apply from their home countries. This will be a big change for students, temporary workers, or tourists who often end up applying for green cards while they're in the U.S. The Trump administration says the change will close what it calls a loophole in immigration law, but critics warn it could cause major complications for people who are trying to live in the U.S., especially if they're from countries that are dangerous or where visas aren't being processed. It's still not clear when this change will go into effect or if it'll apply to people who are already in the middle of the application process. U.S. Citizenship and Immigration Services says it'll make limited exceptions, but only in extraordinary circumstances. Jeremy Russ, WBZ, Boston's

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1: The T announcing seasonal weekend service to Hoden's Pond has returned. Here's WBZ's Charlie Bergeron.
2: 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Hoden's Pond Recreation Area features a 24-acre pond and beach for swimming and fishing, as well as trails for hiking, biking, and horseback riding. Also included, ball fields, a concession stand, a playground, and picnic areas. Hoden's Pond Recreation Area, part of the Blue Hills Reservation, one of DCR's largest urban parks, stretching over 7,000 acres from Quincy to Dedham and from Milton to Randolph. Charlie Bergeron, WBZ, Boston's News Radio.
1: The cause of death for NASCAR racer Kyle Busch has been revealed. ABC's Morgan Norwood has the details.
3: As fans and the NASCAR world prepare to honor Kyle Busch at the Coca-Cola 600 this weekend, his family now saying he died after serious pneumonia progressed into sepsis.
4: The most common cause of sepsis from infections is pneumonia, and it just overwhelms the body's immune system, and then that bacteria spreads to the blood, which causes this reaction.
3: That medical emergency unfolding Wednesday when Busch was at a Chevrolet racing simulator in North Carolina.
1: Busch was 41 years old. And Memorial Day coming with a big side of traffic, WBZ's Brooke McCarthy spoke to an expert to get all you need to know before heading home.
5: If you plan to head home tomorrow, expect a lot of other people on the roads. The busiest time is expected to be between noon and 5. And WBZ traffic reporter Dan Mazzella says the earlier you get up and out the door, the better.
6: But it's a good idea if you want to leave to go before 10 a.m.
5: Experts say stress is higher on the roads during holiday weekend. So remember to plan your route ahead of time and don't drive distracted.
6: Just make sure you're courteous, use your blinker, and just remember, you're all in it together.
5: The Cape Cod bridges will see some of the worst traffic backups coming off Cape, along with Route 3, 95, and 93 leaving New Hampshire and Maine. So stay tuned to traffic on the threes for all you need to know. Brooke McCarthy, WBZ, Boston's News Radio.
1: He spent years posted up on Boston Common drawing portraits for a dollar. 5 years, to be exact. WBZ's Kyle Bray checked in with him.
7: Armed with a Sharpie, note cards, and a pizza box sign, Nick Shea first decided to go out into the common and draw because he wanted to meet new people.
8: It felt like a success to me from the day one because at least one person stopped by and had a good experience. And that's, even to this day, if one person stops by and has a good experience, then that's, you know, a job well done.
7: Now, 5 years later, people still line up along the benches of the common for a $1 portrait with Shea's signature cartoon art style. He's drawn people from all 50 states and from as far away as Australia. He even met his girlfriend through it. Shea says it means a lot to see all the love and support he gets.
8: This is my 5-year anniversary being out here, but I've been making art since I was a little kid. I got comics when I was in like fourth grade. My mom always supported, so my parents are very happy for me that I've stuck with everything.
7: And after all these years, he says his favorite part is still just getting to meet new people and chat with them. From the Common, Kyle Bray, WBZ, Boston's News Radio.
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9: Thousands of runners are taking over the streets of Boston for Boston's Run to Remember, a half marathon and 5-mile race honoring fallen first responders. Over 10,000 runners representing all 50 states are participating, with active and retired officers and firefighters lining the tribute mile in full uniform. Some carrying blue line and red line flags to honor the fallen. Fire engines and police vehicles are staged along Memorial Drive at Massachusetts Avenue in Cambridge as a cheer section for runners passing through. Net proceeds benefit Massachusetts Fallen Heroes and several local charities. 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
1: Someone you may have seen on TV threw the first pitch at Fenway Park. We have details coming up next.
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13: None of us are guaranteed a healthy tomorrow. And I've seen this many, many times. I'm attorney Phil Amaru of the Commonwealth Advisory Group. And people come in with their trust and their parents' trust, and they think they're all set. Then they're shocked to find out that they're not.
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16: At 5:23, we have a couple of things to be on the lookout for south of the city. 95 North has a crash blocking the left lane before the Mansfield rest area. Three vehicles involved, one of which is rolled over. Another vehicle involved is a truck. Metal debris on the road here as well. A brief delay getting through here. Route 3 North has a crash blocking the left lane near Route 53, but not bad for the light traffic getting through here. The Cape Cod bridges look good and all good around the downtown area and good to go on the expressway as well. It's just 8-9 minutes either way between Braintree and Boston. Everything's looking good north of the city on Routes 3 and 93 on the way to and from New Hampshire. Route 1's an easy ride. And out to the west, Route 2 and 190 and 290 and the Mass Pike are all good to go. It's 53 degrees and cloudy in Boston, 47 in Worcester, 53 in Portsmouth, New Hampshire. David Struffolino, WBZ Traffic on the Threes.
10: Here's the four-day WBZ AccuWeather forecast.
17: Today brings some wet weather with breezy and chilly conditions. Expect the steadiest of the precip to be in the afternoon and early evening after a high of 54. Then more rain and drizzle for tonight with a low close to 50. The rain does finally wind down after the midday hours of tomorrow, Memorial Day. Then it's a warmer day with clouds, perhaps a bit of afternoon sun, and a high of 71 ahead of a much nicer day on Tuesday. Finally, we'll have warmer conditions, some sun at times, and a high of 78 with a few more clouds around Wednesday, but still warmer. Perhaps an afternoon shower with highs near 85. I'm AccuWeather meteorologist LaTroy Thornton, WBZ, Boston's News Radio.
1: The newly crowned winner of Survivor 50 threw out the first pitch at Fenway Park on Saturday. WBZ TV's Ken McLeod has the details.
18: New Hampshire native Aubrey Bracco was back in New England making a special appearance at Fenway Park. Bracco took part in the festivities ahead of the Red Sox game, throwing out the ceremonial first pitch and celebrating her big win on the hit reality show. A longtime Survivor fan told us how special it was returning to America's most beloved ballpark.
19: These are votes.
20: Everyone knows about Fenway Park no matter where you go. I like to call it New England's living room. It's not like any other ballpark in America. You literally sit in these seats, you feel the history, it's just steeped in history, and it really is like you could be in someone's living room. It's special.
18: Bracco's appearance was part of Survivor's 50th season day at the ballpark, which celebrated the milestone season and brought together Survivor legends and fans alike.
1: She was one of several Survivor favorites there. 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And it's show night on Causeway Street. 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
21: Bruce Springsteen and the E Street Band at the Garden. It is a very tough ticket, and it is a show with a political message. The boss is never shy. Nils Lofgren is one of the guitarists in the E Street Band. He told me a ways back he loves Boston, and he loves this band.
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21: I know a lot of Springsteen fans can feel that right there, and they will tonight on Causeway Street. Drew Mulholland, WBZ, Boston's News Radio.
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23: Every time a major holiday rolls around, it's a reminder of Massachusetts' blue laws, but Memorial Day falls into a special category. Unlike Christmas and Thanksgiving, you can purchase alcohol, but liquor stores are not allowed to open until noon. Most supermarkets will be open, but even if they sell booze, you'll have to wait until the afternoon to purchase it. As for other Memorial Day impacts, federal, state, and post offices will be closed, as will the schools, courthouses, and RMVs. The MBTA will operate the T and buses on a Sunday schedule, and the commuter rail will be on its weekend schedule. Jer Brosnan, WBZ, Boston's News Radio.
1: 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I'm Emma Friedman.
2: Welcome to the WBZ Book Club. This is Jordan Rich. I'm always up for a good scare, and I just finished a book called The Nightmare Man, a novel by J.H. Markert, in which a best-selling horror writer, think Stephen King type, heads up to the eerie Blackwood Mansion to finish his latest book called The Scarecrow. As the book is about to be released, the story within the novel begins to unfold in the small community of Crooked Tree, and a series of gruesome murders following the plot line in the book shock the community. Grizzled old Detective Mills and his daughter, who happens to be a rookie cop, need to find out how and why the murders are linked to the novel and stop the perpetrator of the, quote, scarecrow crimes. The author of the novels, Ben Bookman, instantly becomes a suspect, but with a supernatural connection to nightmares triggered by Ben's deceased grandfather, well, you've got a story that'll keep you up at night. James Markert is a talented writer to put on your list. Nightmare Man. And that's the book club, WBZ, Boston's News Radio.
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1: Good morning. I'm Emma Friedman, and here's what's happening. We start off in Washington, where a suspect is dead after shots ring out outside the White House. Broadcastify capturing the moments, dispatchers sent out EMS services to the scene.
30: Responsible possible shooting with EMS 6, Engine 23, EMS 7, Medic 1, at 17th Street and Pennsylvania Avenue Northwest.
1: Officials say a man pulled a gun out of a bag before opening fire on a White House security checkpoint. Secret Service says officers fired back at the suspect. He was shot and transported to an area hospital where he later died. A bystander was also injured. The president was in the White House at the time. No officers were injured. You can no longer see news releases about criminal cases related to January 6th on the DOJ's website. Here's the AP's Donna Warder.
31: The Justice Department acknowledges it's removed from its website information on criminal cases against the January 6, 2021 rioters, calling it partisan propaganda. It's the latest step by the Trump administration to rewrite the history on the assault. President Trump has pardoned or commuted the prison sentences of more than 1,500 attackers and has created through the Justice Department a nearly $1.8 billion fund meant to compensate Trump allies who feel they were unjustly investigated and prosecuted. And on Thursday, the Justice Department got a federal appeals court to toss out seditious conspiracy convictions against members of the far-right Oath Keepers and the Proud Boys. Donna Warder, Washington.
1: A cat that bit a person in Rhode Island tests positive for rabies. Rhode Island health officials say the stray cat tested positive on Friday, 2 days after the bite. It was found under a homeowner's deck in Burrillville. Officials say the person who was bit has started post-exposure rabies treatment. Under Rhode Island state law, all dogs, cats, and ferrets are required to be vaccinated against the deadly disease. The Department of Health is recommending that residents make sure their pets are vaccinated and to avoid contact with strays and to leash your pets while outside. The holiday weekend is nearing an end, and you might be sad about it, but you also might be thinking about your ride home. WBZ's Brooke McCarthy has you covered.
0: Tens of millions of people traveling by car this holiday weekend, so expect some bumper-to-bumper traffic on your ride home. WBZ traffic reporter Dan Mazzella says the best time to leave is before 10 a.m. tomorrow, because it will pick up in the afternoon.
5: If you are going to be out on Monday, it's going to be busier, more so between noon and 5.
0: He says the Bourne and Sagamore bridges off Cape will see some of the worst of it, but expect heavy traffic on 95, 93, and Route 3 leaving New Hampshire and Maine. Experts say give yourself plenty of time to get from point A to point B. And with those higher gas prices, don't skip filling up before heading home, because you could be sitting in a lot of traffic.
5: Definitely fill up and just be patient out there. Everyone's going to the same place you are.
0: And don't forget to listen to Traffic on the Threes. Brooke McCarthy, WBZ Boston's News Radio.
1: Speaking of the threes, time for traffic and weather coming up next.
10: Traffic and weather together. 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All-wheel drive. Traffic on the threes.
6: We've picked up something to be on the lookout for heading into downtown on 93 South. It's a disabled vehicle in the left lane by exit 18, the exit to Storrow Drive, the lever connector exit. The expressway north has a disabled vehicle reported by Morrissey Boulevard. Traffic is light and getting by okay, though. Route 3 north bumps the brakes, getting by a crash block in the left lane before Route 53. And we have a crash on 95 north before the Mansfield rest area. Three vehicles involved, one of which is rolled over, and another vehicle involved is a tractor trailer. We have two lanes taken here, the third lane and the first lane, three quarters of a mile backup. No issues north of the city. It's an on-time ride on Route 1 and on Routes 3 and 95 and 495 and Route 93, and everything's looking good west of the city. 53 degrees and cloudy in Boston. David Struffolino, WBZ, traffic on the threes.
10: Here's the four-day WBZ AccuWeather forecast.
17: Today brings a chillier middle of the holiday weekend with rain at times, especially in the afternoon and into the early evening with a high of 54. Then rain and drizzle continue at times through tonight on the way to a low around 50. Even for tomorrow, Memorial Day, the rain continues at times through midday. It's a warmer day regardless, with clouds and possibly some afternoon sun, high 71. But the improvement really comes for Tuesday, which brings warmer conditions, some sun and a high of 78. Then even warmer Wednesday with some sun, perhaps an afternoon shower with highs near 85. I'm AccuWeather meteorologist LaTroy Thornton, WBZ, Boston's News Radio.
1: Not all heroes wear capes, but some are working on Cape Cod. WBZ's Jared Brosnan explains.
27: Around 7 p.m. on Friday, a pair of Barnstable police officers were assigned to traffic enforcement on Lincoln Road when they got a call for a structure fire in Hyannis. Officers McNeese and Corbett could see the flames and smoke coming out of a house on Ellis Drive, so they went in and rescued the people inside, as well as a puppy named Scooby.
7: Scooby-Doo to the rescue!
27: Well, in this case, Scooby was the one being rescued, but it's going viral on social media with a picture showing Officer Corbett reuniting Scooby with his owner. No injuries were reported, and the cause of the fire remains under investigation, though it's unclear if Mystery Incorporated is involved. Jer Brosnan, WBZ, Boston's News Radio.
1: We saw 90-degree steamers last week, and while this weekend isn't as hot, officials in Somerville want to make sure people stay cool this summer. Here's WBZ's Jay Willett.
8: With temperatures about to soar across Greater Boston, a new program wants to make sure East Somerville residents stay cool this summer. Cambridge Health Alliance, the City of Somerville, and Culture House have teamed up to launch Cooling East Somerville, a program that provides free Energy Star air conditioning units to qualifying residents in the neighborhood. The program also includes health resources on how to protect yourself during extreme heat. If you live in East Somerville, you can apply right now by filling out an inquiry form. Jay Willett, WBZ, Boston's News Radio.
1: The start of Sunday's Indianapolis 500 will see a familiar car at the front of the pack. ABC's Will Clark has the preview from the Indianapolis Motor Speedway.
9: With a four-lap average of just over 232 miles per hour, Alex Palou earned the right to start his 2025 Indy 500 title defense from the front row of this year's field of 33.
11: The intensity and everybody's attention is on qualifying
2: only, so we treat it and we celebrate it as a race win. Again, that doesn't guarantee us to be up front throughout the race.
9: Pelot, who became the first Spaniard to win the 500 last year, also held the pole position for the 2023 race. That year, he finished fourth. At the Indianapolis Motor Speedway, Will Clark, ABC News.
1: Massachusetts will shine gold this Memorial Day. WBZ's Jeremy Russ explains.
11: In 2024, state lawmakers signed the HERO Act, which says every Memorial Day, bridges and landmarks around the state are to be illuminated in gold in honor of service members who gave their lives and the families they left behind. Retired Brigadier General Thomas Sellers is the president of the Military Friends Foundation, which backed the legislation.
12: It is simple, but a powerful visual reminder that the freedoms we enjoy come at a cost, and that Massachusetts will not forget those that have made the ultimate sacrifice.
11: The Zakim and Longfellow bridges in Boston, as well as the Four River Bridge between Quincy and Weymouth, are among the structures that will be illuminated. Jeremy Russ, WBZ, Boston's News Radio.
1: Coming up, the fight over the MBTA Communities Act continues to pit some municipalities against the state. Details coming up next.
13: There have been a lot of headlines recently about the cruise industry, but it remains resilient.
14: Well, the most recent one was the hantavirus outbreak that was found on a cruise ship that had been going to Antarctica and various other places.
13: Felix Salmon wrote the story for Bloomberg News.
14: Cruise ships are very, very worried always about norovirus, which is also bad, but not quite as bad. And we had a norovirus outbreak as well.
13: So how is it that the industry continues to sail past the headlines?
14: In general, these are not things that the cruise industry has to recover from, because there's actually almost no evidence that they hurt it in the first place. The only thing that actually seemed to make a dent on the cruise industry, and of course it made a very big dent, was the pandemic.
13: Yes, cruise ship deaths are rare. There were about 550 passenger deaths between 2000 and 2019, a period that saw over 370 million paying guests. I'm Charlie Pellet, Bloomberg Business on WBZ. Boston's News Radio.
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4: Red Sox fall to the Twins again at Fenway Park, this time by a pair as well. 4-2 the score, as the Twins with 12 base hits, only 5 for the Red Sox. Wilson Contreras had a multi-hit game. It was the starters who got the decisions. Giovanni Moran took the loss, Taj Bradley the win. 8-16, the Red Sox are at Fenway Park this year. Revolution, they fell on the pitch in Charlotte 1-0. They're now 8-1-4 on the year. They're third place, however, in the MLS tables. They only trail Nashville and Leo Messi and Miami. NBA Eastern Conference Finals, the Knicks take a commanding 3-0 lead on the Cavaliers. And NHL Eastern Conference Finals, Canes and Montreal tied at 1. Rob Buschka, WBZ, Boston's News Radio.
10: 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All-wheel drive. Traffic on the threes.
6: 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Get in the zone. South of the city, a multi-vehicle crash has been cleared from 95 north before the Mansfield rest area. All lanes back open. No more delays. But still seeing a bump on the brakes on Route 3 north, getting by a crash blocking the left lane before Route 53. No brake lights on the expressway or around the downtown area. Traffic is light for the Zakin Bridge and the Tobin Bridge and the tunnels under Boston Harbor. Looking good on the Mass Pike. It's well under 40 minutes between Alston and Auburn. No hassles north of the city. 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AutoZone. It's 53 degrees and cloudy in Boston. David Struffolino, WBZ Traffic on the threes.
10: Here's the four-day WBZ AccuWeather forecast.
17: Today brings rain at times, mainly for the afternoon and into the early evening. It's a breezy day as well, with a high of just 54. Then the clouds remain in place for the rest of tonight, with rain and drizzle continuing and lows near 50. The rain does finally wind down after the midday period for tomorrow, Memorial Day. There may even be a bit of afternoon sun, but it's warmer either way, high 71. Before real improvement for Tuesday, looks like a nice one, with warmer conditions, some sun, and a high of 78. Then even warmer Wednesday, perhaps an afternoon shower, high near 85. I'm AccuWeather meteorologist LaTroy Thornton, WBZ, Boston's News Radio.

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1: Good morning. I'm Emma Friedman, and here's what's happening. A handful of Massachusetts towns are having difficulty complying with the MBTA Communities Act, but they're finding little sympathy on Beacon Hill. Here's WBZ's Mike Macklin.
2: Most communities have managed to meet the mandate to develop multifamily housing in proximity to public transportation. But a handful of towns have failed to comply and say they're now being unfairly penalized. Republican Senator Kelly Dooner of Taunton says a town she represents has lost $450,000 in state aid. Lieutenant Governor Kim Driscoll says the vast majority of communities have met the MBTA-related housing mandate, and the others need to get on board.
3: We have been collectively, over the course of our administration, working to ensure that communities had what they need to put themselves into a position to comply. I feel like we're doing as much as we can. As a former mayor, I don't want any community to lose any money. We want to make sure they're complying with the law and putting the Commonwealth in the best position forward to meet the housing goals that we have.
2: Senator Dooner tried to get a two-year extension of the housing mandate, but the Massachusetts Senate turned thumbs down on her budget amendment to buy more time. Mike Macklin, WBZ, Boston's News Radio.
1: The FIFA World Cup is just weeks away, and the United States is hosting teams, including in Foxborough, from around the globe, including the team from the Democratic Republic of Congo. While there is a deadly Ebola outbreak there, the team has been away playing in Europe for weeks. But the U.S. is still concerned.
4: U.S. citizens who've been to impacted countries in the region are now funneled to airports in Virginia and Atlanta for temperature checks and health screenings. No foreign visitors from the region are allowed, including U.S. green card holders. All of this is unfolding as the U.S. prepares to host the FIFA World Cup. The DRC's team, set for its first berth in 52 years, is expected to arrive in just a few weeks. The White House demanding that the team maintain a bubble in Europe where they are now for 21 days or risk being banned from entering the U.S.
1: That was ABC's Marcus

0: More. We're learning more details about what happened near Faneuil Hall on Friday when a duck boat hit a woman crossing the street. WEZ-TV's Logan Hall spoke with a bystander who called 911.
1: It was a shocking scene just outside of Faneuil Hall where this woman was struck by a duck boat while she was crossing the street. Now, the Boston Police Department tells us that this woman was transported by Boston EMS to Mass General Hospital to receive further treatment. Now, the woman was crossing the street in a crosswalk when she was hit by this duck boat at the intersection of North Street and Union Street. We were actually able to track down the woman who made the initial 911 call, and in an exclusive interview with WBZ News, she described that terrifying moment.
2: So I was walking across the street from Faneuil Hall, and right as I had crossed the street, we sort of heard a loud crash and a crunch. And when we heard the crunch, we turned around and someone started screaming, call 911. And I didn't even see anyone at first. I just called 911, started naming the streets that we were on, and then we saw the woman and she was sitting on the ground, and I was on the phone with the 911 operator. And as I was looking, I saw a lot of blood. There was blood coming out of her mouth. I didn't know if there was blood coming out of her head. There was two people on the ground helping her already, but we didn't have an ambulance or a police officer there yet. And I had noticed she already had a neck brace on, and she said something about having just had surgery. So we were trying to get her to stay down on the ground. And then when the driver came out of the vehicle, she tried to stand up and confront the driver. And we tried to get her to sit back down. And then as I was still on the phone with 911, a man came up to me and said he was an internal medicine doctor and that he could help and was starting to see to her. And then the 911 operator said, you know, we have someone on the way. Looks like someone already made a call. And a police officer arrived, and then we sort of left the scene.
1: Now, we reached out to the Boston Duck Tours, who tells us that safety is the number one priority for them, and that includes investments in training, technology, and equipment.
0: No arrests have been made. Police are investigating. And police make an arrest after investigating a threat at Leominster High School on Friday. The school was placed in on-hold status while police investigated the reported threat. Officials say a juvenile has been arrested. They haven't provided much detail about the suspect or the threat, but have said the juvenile did not attend Leominster High. A race against the clock on the West Coast Saturday night. Officials in California working to contain a potentially catastrophic situation at a chemical plant.
3: A state of emergency in Orange County as officials race to contain a potentially catastrophic situation at a chemical plant.
4: If there is an explosion, how will this impact the environment and the residents who live here?
5: It would be devastating.
3: Firefighters and hazmat teams working around the clock, putting their lives on the line to neutralize the chemical.
5: The toxicity may still be there. The flammability is still there, but the reactivity is not.
3: Crews also trying to cool down the tank using sprinklers.
0: That was ABC's Jacqueline Lee. And a local artist is celebrating 5 years of bringing people together and drawing portraits in the common. WBZ's Kyle Bray stood for one and got his story.
6: When Nick Shea first set out for the Common with a Sharpie and some note cards, he had no idea how far his dollar portrait drawings would take him.
7: Years ago, I drew somebody in the park who I had no idea worked for the MFA, and then years later, an opportunity came up where they were like, hey, let's get that guy. He drew me a couple years ago. He's pretty cool.
6: He's now done work at the MFA and even designed graphics for Uniqlo. But to this day, he's still focused on spending time on a bench in the common, meeting and drawing new people. After achieving viral fame quickly, he says he's kept the momentum going by just showing up day in and day out.
7: So many people in any field, not just drawing in the park, they'll do something once and they'll be like, man, how come I'm not somebody? Because you didn't tell people that you're somebody, you know? So I feel like the momentum is still a thing because I still have momentum and still have a purpose within me to share my art with others.
6: And the best part for him is just getting to meet and chat with new people. 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
19: At 5:53, they've been taking care of business at a crash, a three-car crash on the South Shore, Route 3 North in the left lane before Route 53. A brief delay around here at times, but no brake lights around the Cape Cod bridges, and looking good on Routes 24 and 95. Not bad on the expressway, but it looks like some police activity on the expressway north by Columbia Road. Stick to the left to get through here more easily. The downtown area is in great shape, but disabled vehicles just been cleared from 93 South before Sullivan Square. It's it's about a 3 or 4 minute ride on 93 South from Route 38 to the Zakin Bridge. Looking good to the north on Route 1 and nothing happening on 95 or on Routes 3 or 495 to the north. And everything's in good shape west of the city. It's 53 degrees and cloudy in Boston, 51 in Hyannis, 51 in Manchester, New Hampshire. David Streffolino, WBZ Traffic on the Threes.
8: Here's the four-day WBZ AccuWeather forecast.
20: Today brings some wet weather with breezy and chilly conditions. Expect the steadiest of the precip to be in the afternoon and early evening after a high of 54. Then more rain and drizzle for tonight with a low close to 50. The rain does finally wind down after the midday hours of tomorrow, Memorial Day. Then it's a warmer day with clouds, perhaps a bit of afternoon sun, and a high of 71 ahead of a much nicer day on Tuesday. Finally, we'll have warmer conditions, some sun at times, and a high of 78 with a few more clouds around Wednesday, but still warmer. Perhaps an afternoon shower with highs near 85. I'm AccuWeather meteorologist LaTroy Thornton, WBZ, Boston's News Radio.
0: Mechanical issues with SpaceX booster and Starship engines caused the launch to be postponed from Thursday to Friday. ABC's Andrew Dimbert has the details.
21: SpaceX launching its biggest, most powerful Starship yet, this newly redesigned rocket blasting off from South Texas near the Mexican border. This was the company's 12th unmanned Starship test flight, deploying 20 mock Starlink satellites in space during the flight. NASA is counting on Elon Musk's Starship for its Artemis program. This test flight was supposed to launch Thursday, and while there were some mechanical issues with the booster and Starship engines when the flight launched Friday, SpaceX is calling it a success.
0: Musk's company is headed for a historic initial public offering. It could make him the world's first trillionaire. A cleanup crew is doing the heavy lifting when it comes to picking up the trash on the Charles River.
22: The Charles River is known as the cleanest urban waterway in North America. A lot of that credit goes to the Charles River cleanup boat. It got its start more than 20 years ago when sailing coaches came together.
23: One of the guys noticed that all the trash there that the boats were sailing through were it's the same stuff that we saw the day before, day before that. And he said, you know, I think that we could probably clean this up because it's trapped here.
22: This boat is in the water 3 times a week.
23: Most of the trash comes in when we get rainstorms. It brings a lot of stuff in because it comes through the storm drains.
22: And the cleanup crew on the boat is volunteer driven.
24: It's incredibly satisfying. It's great. It's really fun. It's a fun day on the river, and you get off the river and you know you've made a visible difference.
22: The trash range from basketballs to plastic bottles. And tomorrow it may be different. But the end result is what counts.
24: The one defining common denominator is that we get all this stuff out of the river. However it winds up in there, we take it out.
0: That was WBZ TV's Levin Reed reporting. And the boss hits Boston. Here's WBZ's Drew Mulholland.
25: Bruce Springsteen and the E Street Band play The Garden tonight. And the boss will have E Street Band member Nils Lofgren on his right, as always. I got to speak with Nils a few years ago. He says these tours, they never get old. You just have to look into the eyes of the fans.
26: They keep you in the moment. You can sense that this might be the only time they hear Badlands in 15 years. You sense it. They make everything brand new.
25: The great, great Nils Lofgren. Should be another good one on Causeway Street tonight. Bruce Springsteen and E Street. Drew Mulholland, WBZ, Boston's News Radio.
0: 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I'm Friedman.
1: A small SUV gains more capability. The Nissan Kicks is finally available in all-wheel drive. Now, I've always felt that's important if you want to call yourself an SUV and not just a big hatchback. The Kicks has also added some safety features and added 19 horsepower. Still, in terms of power and handling, it's just okay for a small vehicle. And as you would expect for an entry-level model, it's a bit noisy on the freeway. I had some trouble with connectivity as well. Pricing is good from the 20s to low 30s, and fuel economy is okay in the upper 20s. Interior and cargo space is pretty good for the segment. The Nissan Kicks is a solid performer in the small SUV segment, but probably not a top performer. Let's give it 4 out of 5 stars. With a Car Chronicles test drive, I'm Jeff Gilbert, CBS News.
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7: 53 degrees and clouds in Boston at 6 o'clock. Good morning. Welcome. I'm Charlie Bergeron. Here's what's happening. A Boston firefighter killed last night while fighting a fire on Treadway Road in Dorchester. Boston Mayor Michelle Wu.
27: Boston lost a hero tonight. Firefighter Robert Kilduff Jr. came from a family of firefighters, and he held this calling as the highest duty to serve and protect. Because of his actions tonight, working alongside his fellow firefighters, every single resident came out of the flames safe and sound.
7: Kilduff fell from the third floor of that residence and died from his injuries. He was a member of the Boston Fire Department for 24 years, survived by a son and a daughter. All of the residents did make it out safely. It's unclear what caused the fire. An investigation continues. One person dead after a commuter rail train collides with a car in Braintree.
0: It happened at the Grove Street crossing on the Braintree-Weymouth line late Saturday afternoon. Transit police say a 58-year-old man driving a black Jeep Cherokee on West Street drove around the crossing guard as a train was approaching. They say he did this intentionally. The guard was down at the time and the safety warnings were activated. The driver was pronounced dead. An investigation is underway. Emma Friedman, WBZ, Boston's News Radio.
7: Journalists on the grounds of the White House yesterday afternoon running for cover as gunfire erupted near a White House checkpoint. ABC's Allison Kosick.
28: We have to evacuate shooting.
9: The camera crew telling the network they needed to get inside. Secret Service says it started just after 6 p.m. when a 21-year-old man walked up to a checkpoint near 17th Street and Pennsylvania Avenue, pulled out a weapon and opened fire on officers. Secret Service fired back, striking him. He was taken to a local hospital where he later died. Law enforcement quickly moved to secure the area, setting up barricades near the checkpoint. A bystander was also hit by gunfire. No Secret Service members were injured.
7: Sources tell ABC News the gunman was known to the Secret Service and under a court order to stay away from the White House. Well, it is day two of our three-day holiday weekend. One more day before the Great Escape Home. WBZ's Brooke McCarthy with an expert to get all you need to know before you head out tomorrow.
10: If you plan to head home tomorrow, expect a lot of other people on the roads. The busiest time is expected to be between noon and 5. And WBZ traffic reporter Dan Mazzella says the earlier you get up and out the door, the better.
11: But it's a good idea if you want to leave to go before 10 a.m.
10: Experts say stress is higher on the roads during holiday weekend. So remember to plan your route ahead of time and don't drive distracted.
11: Just make sure you're courteous, use your blinker, and just remember, you're all in it together.
10: The Cape Cod bridges will see some of the worst traffic backups coming off Cape, along with Route 3, 95, and 93 leaving New Hampshire and Maine. So stay tuned to traffic on the threes for all you need to know. Brooke McCarthy, WBZ, Boston's News Radio.
7: 6:03, the latest on drought conditions in the Bay State. Got that coming up. But first, let's get to the roads and the Subaru retailers of New England. All-wheel drive, traffic on the threes. David Strappolino, welcome to the holiday weekend, my friend.
12: Happy Sunday, Charlie, and happy National Scavenger Hunt Day. I'm on the hunt for problems on the roads to tell you about. And we found one south of the city. Well, we had one south of the city. A three-car crash has just been cleared from the left lane of Route 3 north before Route 53. Any lingering delays here should be flushing right out. But then on the expressway north, something to be careful of here. Police activity right at the end of the on-ramp from Columbia Road. Several state police cars here and a tow truck now on the scene. It's really more of a problem for the on-ramp than for the highway itself, though, but with all the flashing lights, just a tiny little bit of curiosity at times. The downtown area looks good and no problems north of the city on routes 1 or 3 or 93 or 95 or 495, and the Mass Pike and everything else west of the city all in good shape. David Strappolino, WBZ, traffic on the threes.
7: Thank you, David. Let's check the four-day WBZ AccuWeather forecast. John Furyk with us today tells us it will be a breezy day, periods of rain, steadiest and heaviest expected to be this afternoon and tonight. Will only climb into the low, maybe mid-50s. We're already at 53. Some drizzle overnight tonight. We drop back to 50 for the holiday tomorrow. A leftover morning shower or two, and then should turn out okay. Clouds and sun, high 71. For Tuesday, sunshine 78, and then Wednesday, more clouds than sun, and an afternoon shower in some spots, and we'll warm up into the low and mid-80s on Wednesday. Clouds in the city, 53 at 6:05. And we certainly did see some heat this past week, 90-plus degree temperatures. And now the city of Somerville wants to help people cool off.
13: With temperatures about to soar across greater Boston, a new program wants to make sure East Somerville residents stay cool this summer. Cambridge Health Alliance, the city of Somerville, and Culture House have teamed up to launch Cooling East Somerville, a program that provides free Energy Star air conditioning units to qualifying residents in the neighborhood. The program also includes health resources on how to protect yourself during extreme heat. If you live in East Somerville, you can apply right now by filling out an inquiry form. Jay Willett, WBZ, Boston's News Radio.
7: So, rain on a holiday weekend, generally not well received, but the Bay State desperately needs some wet weather. The northeast region of the state, which includes Boston, now categorized as experiencing level 3 critical drought conditions. During the first 2 weeks of May, that part of the state received anywhere from just a half inch to an inch and a half of rain. Central Massachusetts and the Connecticut River Valley region presently in a level 2 significant drought. The southeast region, Cape Cod, and western Mass out near the New York border are presently at level 1 mild drought conditions. A local artist has become a staple on the Boston Common for his $1 portraits with a unique art style. And now he's celebrating 5 years of drawing and chatting. 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
14: Armed with a Sharpie, note cards, and a pizza box sign, Nick Shea first decided to go out into the common and draw because he wanted to meet new people.
15: It felt like a success to me from the day one because at least one person stopped by and had a good experience. And that's, even to this day, if one person stops by and has a good experience, then that's, you know, a job well done.
14: Now, 5 years later, people still line up along the benches of the common for a $1 portrait with Shea's signature cartoon art style. He's drawn people from all 50 states and from as far away as Australia. He even met his girlfriend through it. Shea says it means a lot to see all the love and support he gets.
15: This is my 5-year anniversary being out here, but I've been making art since I was a little kid. I got comics when I was in like fourth grade. My mom always supported, so my parents are very happy for me that I've stuck with everything.
14: And after all these years, he says his favorite part is still just getting to meet new people and chat with them. From the Common, Kyle Bray, WBZ, Boston's News Radio.
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16: Unprecedented adoption of the oral pills from the early data that's coming out.
17: The pills are GLP-1 medications, not injections, but oral medications. Former CEO of X, Linda Yaccarino, is now CEO of telehealth company eMed. She talked to Bloomberg News at the Milk and Global conference about eMed and the overwhelming demand for weight loss drugs.
16: One of the biggest adopters or segments are men because they have hesitancy when it comes to injections.
17: In March of 2026, eMed raised $200 million, bringing its valuation to more than $2 billion. The company will use the funds to expand its AI platform and fund new models for employers, including GLP-1 access.
16: We're kind of in a moment that now breaking the cost curve, that time is here. We're able to do that.
17: Yaccarino says 50% of people get their health benefits through their employer, and only 1 in 5 employers cover GLP-1s. I'm Amy Morris, Bloomberg Business on WBZ, Boston's News Radio.
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0: The only player with more than one hit for Boston, Taj Bradley, bested Giovanni Moran. Benches cleared, too, before cooler heads prevailed. The Revolution, they fell in Charlotte 1-0. They're now 8-1-4 on the year, still having a better start than they did last year. They're only trailing Nashville and Miami in the MLS tables. NHL Eastern Conference Finals, the Canes, they beat Montreal in overtime. That series tied at 1, and the Knicks 1 win away from a sweep of the Cavaliers. Rob Wyshka, WBZ, Boston's News Radio.
1: 6:13, back to the roads, and the Subaru retailers of New England. All-wheel drive, traffic on the threes. Hello, David.
2: Hello, Charlie. We'll take a look at the expressway first. 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We've had police activity at the end of the on-ramp from Columbia Road onto the expressway north with state police and a tow truck here, but they just rolled away a couple of seconds ago, so this is back to normal. And light traffic up and down the expressway between Braintree and Boston, 9 minutes in either direction. And everything else is good south of the city. No problems north of the city. It's an easy ride for Route 1, as well as Routes 3 and 93 and 95 heading in and out of New Hampshire. And coming into downtown on 93 south, it's right on time. We've had a little bit of company, though, through the O'Neill Tunnel southbound approaching the exit to South Station. The airport tunnels are good and no problems on the Mass Pike between downtown and Auburn. 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David Streffolino, WBZ, traffic on the threes.
1: AccuWeather forecast, John Furyk says today will be breezy with periods of rain, the steadiest and heaviest expected this afternoon and tonight. Temperatures only to the mid-50s. Some rain, some drizzle overnight. Tonight we drop back to 50. For the holiday tomorrow, a leftover morning shower or two, and then clouds will break for some afternoon sun, and we should get to about 70. Right now, clouds in Boston and 53 degrees.
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1: Good morning. I'm Charlie Bergeron. Here are the five things you need to know at 6:15. Boston firefighter Bobby Kilduff Jr. died late last night fighting a fire at a triple-decker in Dorchester. The 24-year veteran of the Boston Fire Department fell from the third floor of the residence on Treadway Road. An unidentified 58-year-old man killed late yesterday afternoon in Braintree when his vehicle was struck by a commuter rail train. The northeast region of Massachusetts, which includes Boston, now at level 3 critical drought conditions. President Trump says a deal with Iran, including opening the Strait of Hormuz, has been largely negotiated. The deal, described as a memorandum of understanding, still needs to be finalized. The FIFA World Cup, now just weeks away, with the United States hosting teams from all around the world, including a team from the Democratic Republic of Congo. While there is a deadly Ebola outbreak there, the team has been away. They've been in Europe now for weeks. But as ABC's foreign correspondent Marcus Moore tells us, the U.S. still concerned.
4: U.S. citizens who've been to impacted countries in the region are now funneled to airports in Virginia and Atlanta for temperature checks and health screenings. No foreign visitors from the region are allowed, including U.S. green card holders. All of this is unfolding as the U.S. prepares to host the FIFA World Cup. The DRC's team, set for its first berth in 52 years, is expected to arrive in just a few weeks. The White House demanding that the team maintain a bubble in Europe where they are now for 21 days or risk being banned from entering the U.S.
1: The Republic of Congo's first match will be June 17th in Houston against Portugal. The president of the governing body of Iranian soccer says the nation's World Cup training base has been moved to Tijuana, Mexico from the United States after getting approval from FIFA. Iran had been scheduled to train in Tucson, Arizona, but a move has been a possibility because of uncertainty surrounding the war in the Middle East and security concerns. Iran plays Group G games in Inglewood, California. They'll face New Zealand June 15th and then Belgium on the 21st, and then they'll face Egypt June 26th in Seattle. The Federation says Tijuana's relatively close proximity to Inglewood will benefit the team, and the new location includes all training facilities and anything else the team would need. Dozens killed in an explosion at a coal mine in northern China. ABC's foreign correspondent Britt Clenett in Beijing, where she's learned there could be criminal charges for the mine operator.

0: years.
1: Death toll from that gas explosion here in northern China, now at 82, of Chinese President Xi Jinping. He's called for an investigation into what went wrong and said those responsible must be held to account. State media is reporting that officials running the mine have been taken into custody.
0: Rescue workers have been working since Friday night, shortly after the explosion. Two people still unaccounted for. Florida Governor Ron DeSantis has announced a $600 million expansion of Blue Origin's Rocket Park campus.
2: The expansion comes as Blue Origin rival Elon Musk's SpaceX prepares to go public, targeting a valuation of nearly $2 trillion. The new 830,000 square foot upper stage manufacturing facility will support 500 aerospace jobs with an average salary of over $98,000. Blue Origin CEO said Project Horizon is the latest and most ambitious chapter in Blue Origin's decade-long commitment to Florida. I'm Rob Martier.
0: A U.S. Army veteran injured in the line of duty receiving a very special gift just ahead of the Memorial Day holiday, an accessible vehicle provided by the Gary Sinise Foundation.
3: Captain Luis Avila served five combat tours in Iraq and Afghanistan. His life altered in 2011, an IED explosion leaving him almost completely paralyzed, unable to just sit next to his wife in a car. But this gifted SUV, custom designed for Captain Luis.
4: I don't want to cry, but it's priceless. Yes,
5: priceless.
4: I like that word. Yes,
5: it's life-changing.
4: It is absolutely.
3: Olivia Rubin, ABC News, Washington.
0: The cause of death for NASCAR racer Kyle Busch has been revealed. ABC's Morgan Norwood with details on what took the life of the 41-year-old husband and father of two young boys.
6: As fans and the NASCAR world prepare to honor Kyle Busch at the Coca-Cola 600 this weekend, his family now saying he died after serious pneumonia progressed into sepsis.
7: The most common cause of sepsis from infections is pneumonia, and it just overwhelms the body's immune system, and then that bacteria spreads to the blood, which causes this reaction.
6: That medical emergency unfolding Wednesday when Busch was at a Chevrolet racing simulator in North Carolina.
0: Kyle Busch is the winningest driver in NASCAR history, holding an all-time record of 234 victories across three national touring series, the NASCAR Cup, Xfinity, and the Craftsman Truck Series. The start of today's Indianapolis 500, we'll see a familiar car at the front of the pack.
8: With a four-lap average of just over 232 miles per hour, Alex Palou earned the right to start his 2025 Indy 500 title defense from the front row of this year's field of 33.
9: The intensity and everybody's attention is on qualifying only, so we treat it and we celebrate it as a race win. Again, that doesn't guarantee us to be up front throughout the race.
8: Palou, who became the first Spaniard to win the 500 last year, also held the pole position for the 2023 race. That year, he finished fourth. At the Indianapolis Motor Speedway, Will Clark, ABC News.
0: 620 and 53 degrees right now, and clouds here in the city. Don't expect to see the sunshine today. A wet day ahead, a better day tomorrow. And then once we get into the work week, of course, the weather will improve. We'll have the AccuWeather forecast coming up in just a few minutes with John Furyk. Out to the roads and a check on traffic with David Struffolino next.
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11: Honey, this toilet is still slow.
12: Flush it again.
11: That was the again flush.
12: Flush it again.
11: I flushed it three times. There's still a big floating...
13: Can I be of service? 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
0: 623 and back to the roads. 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Traffic on the threes. Hello, Struff.
16: Hello, Charlie. We have delays under downtown, 93 South in the O'Neill Tunnel. The exits to Government Center and to Purchase Street and South Station all backing up onto the highway at times. And delays are on the South Boston exit from the Mass Pike's Ted Williams Tunnel. But the Sumner and Callahan Tunnels and the lower deck of 93 and the Tobin Bridge are all wide open. And the same for the lever connector between 93 and Storrow Drive, only seeing literally one vehicle on the lever connector at the moment. Route 1 has no delays between downtown and Danvers and doing well to and from New Hampshire on Routes 3 and 93 and 95 and moving well on 495 around the Merrimack Valley. All good west of the city and south of the city on 495 and 95. The Mass Pike and Route 24, the Cape Cod area, Route 3 and the Expressway all check out okay. David Struffolino, WBZ traffic on the threes.
0: And now the four-day WBZ AccuWeather forecast with John Furyk.
17: Today brings some wet weather with breezy and chilly conditions. Expect the steadiest of the precip to be in the afternoon and early evening after a high of 54. Then more rain and drizzle for tonight with a low close to 50. The rain does finally wind down after the midday hours of tomorrow, Memorial Day. Then it's a warmer day with clouds, perhaps a bit of afternoon sun, and a high of 71 ahead of a much nicer day on Tuesday. Finally, we'll have warmer conditions, some sun at times, and a high of 78 with a few more clouds around Wednesday, but still warmer, perhaps an afternoon shower with highs near 85. I'm AccuWeather meteorologist LaTroy Thornton, WBZ, Boston's News Radio.
0: And on radar, we can see the rain slowly moving from west to east. It's already made it to Worcester, closing in on Framingham and to the south down around the New Bedford Fall River area already. Some rain, some showers on the Cape as well. Right now, 52 degrees, dry for now in Lawrence. Rain falling in Worcester, 48. Dry in Plymouth, 50 degrees. And here in Boston, clouds in 53 at 625.
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19: I got to know Barney Frank doing fundraisers with him for Hillary Clinton in 2016. Barney would fire up the crowd with his get-out-the-vote message, and I'd add a little political humor for entertainment value. After the election, I told him I was thinking about running for lieutenant governor of Massachusetts, and he said, if you're serious, I'll be the honorary chairperson of your campaign. Having Barney Frank on our team gave us instant credibility, and because he was so funny, we had two comedians on the same campaign. He was a fighter for progress as well as a pro-business pragmatist who could work across the aisle. And whether it was working for gay rights or co-authoring the Dodd-Frank Wall Street Reform Act, Barney Frank was in politics to help make the country better, and he did. Thank you, Barney.
18: Jimmy Tingle is a comedian, commentator, and the founder of Humor for Humanity. Booking information for private parties, fundraisers, and upcoming events at jimmytingle.com.
0: The newly crowned winner of Survivor 50, throwing out the first pitch yesterday at Fenway Park, WBZ-TV's Ken McLeod.
20: New Hampshire native Aubrey Bracco was back in New England making a special appearance at Fenway Park. Bracco took part in the festivities ahead of the Red Sox game, throwing out the ceremonial first pitch and celebrating her big win on the hit reality show. A longtime Survivor fan told us how special it was returning to America's most beloved ballpark.
21: These are votes.
22: Everyone knows about Fenway Park no matter where you go. I like to call it New England's living room. It's not like any other ballpark in America. You literally sit in these seats. You feel the history. It's just steeped in history. And it really is like you could be in someone's living room. It's special.
20: Bracco's appearance was part of Survivor's 50th season day at the ballpark, which celebrated the milestone season and brought together Survivor legends and fans alike.
0: She was one of several Survivor favorites there. Five others who have won previous seasons were also in attendance. Forbes magazine is out with a list of the nation's 100 largest family businesses. Two of the companies listed are from the Bay State. Fidelity Investments, run by the Johnson family, 14th on the list. Annual revenue, $37.7 billion. Demoulas Supermarkets, number 69 on the list. annual revenue about $8 billion. Several large Massachusetts companies didn't make the cut because Forbes' list limited eligibility to multi-generational family businesses. The Boston Business Journal reports that excludes New Balance and the Kraft Group. Largest family business in the nation, Walmart. $713 billion in annual revenue. 627, a Boston firefighter killed in the line of duty. That story coming up next in the news at 6:30.
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8: Clouds in the city and 53 degrees at 6:30. Good morning. Welcome. I'm Charlie Bergeron. Here's what's happening. A Boston firefighter has died after falling from the third floor of a burning building in Dorchester. WBC's Jeremy Russ.
9: Robert Kilduff Jr. was a Marine Corps veteran and a third-generation firefighter who had been with the Boston Fire Department for 24 years. Boston Fire Commissioner Rodney Marshall says Kilduff will receive the highest honors the city can bestow.
10: Every day we put on this uniform, we know in the back of our minds that something like this is a possibility. But to actually have it happen to someone that you work with and actually know is something that you can't put into words.
9: Crews responded to the fire on Treadway Road in Dorchester around 8 o'clock last night. The blaze quickly spread to all three floors and the roof. All of the residents made it out safely. The cause of the fire is still under investigation. Jeremy Russ, WBZ, Boston's News Radio.
8: President Trump says a deal with Iran on the war, including opening the Strait of Hormuz, has been largely negotiated after calls with Israel and other allies in the region. The president, writing on social media, final aspects and details of the deal are currently being discussed and will be announced shortly. No immediate comment from Iran. Secretary of State Marco Rubio says America's demands of Tehran are clear.
11: Iran can never have a nuclear weapon. The straits need to be opened without tolls. They need to turn over their enriched uranium. They need to turn over their highly enriched uranium. We need to address that issue. We need to address the issue of enrichment. These are the president's points consistently. And his preference is always to deal with it in a diplomatic way.
8: A regional official with knowledge of the mediation efforts said the U.S. and Iran were closing in on a deal to end the war. The official said the deal would include an official declaration of the war's end with two-month negotiations on Iran's nuclear program. The Strait of Hormuz would be reopened, and the U.S. would end its blockade of Iran's ports. A 33-year-old woman from Mashpee arrested last night after allegedly crashing her car into a construction trailer just outside Joint Base Cape Cod. Michelle Lopez Ayala facing several charges, including driving under the influence. No other injuries were reported. It's a weekend of honoring and remembering those who made the ultimate sacrifice while serving our country. On Boston Common, there are 37,000 flags to honor Massachusetts service members, a tribute that comes back every year.
12: Peacefully in a gentle breeze, tens of thousands of Memorial Day American flags are on display in front of the Soldier and Sailors Monument on Boston Common.
13: How important it is to honor them, I think, and honor the veterans.
12: This weekend, loved ones, friends, and family members paused to remember those who served and gave their life for their country.
14: Oh, I know a lot of people I graduated with, Vietnam War, my father, the Navy, many, many years ago, World War II.
12: Now in its 16th year, the annual Memorial Day Flag Garden creates a majestic sea of red, white, and blue. The site honors all 37,000 brave Massachusetts service members who gave their lives defending the country since the Revolutionary War.
15: My late father served in World War II, and I'm active with Home Base and a couple of other veterans organizations to honor his memory.
8: That's WBZ-TV's Paul Burton reporting. Well, some students at local colleges now demanding better pay, better working conditions at their schools, and we'll get to that story and where that's all happening in just a couple of minutes. First to the highways. Subaru retailers of New England, all-wheel drive traffic on the threes. Hello, David.
2: Hello, Charlie. Some delays around the downtown area, 93 south in the O'Neill Tunnel. We've had delays on the exits to Government Center and Purchase Street and South Station, backing up onto the highway at times, and delays around the South Boston exits from the Mass Pike's Ted Williams Tunnel. The Run to Remember is happening today. They'll be using Seaport Boulevard, Atlantic Ave, State Street, Cambridge Street, Charles Street, the Longfellow Bridge, Memorial Drive and Land Boulevard, streets around the Back Bay, and more. Outside of the downtown area, it's looking good on the Mass Pike and on the expressway. South of the city, a crash being checked out on 24 South before Route 195. The T has delays on the B branch of the Green Line because of a disabled train at Boston College. David Struffolino, WBZ Traffic on the 3s.
8: Thank you, David. Let's check the four-day WBZ AccuWeather forecast. LaTroy Thornton tells us today will be breezy with periods of rain, steadiest and heaviest this afternoon and tonight. Temperatures only to the mid-50s for highs today. Cloudy with some rain and drizzle overnight tonight as we drop back to 50 for a low. For the holiday tomorrow, a leftover morning shower, then clouds will break for some afternoon sun. The day should turn out okay. Get to about 70 for a high tomorrow. Tuesday, sunshine warmer, mid-upper 70s. And then Wednesday, more clouds than sun. Maybe an afternoon shower and temperatures into the 80s. 53 right now in clouds in Boston at 6:35. Oh, you cheese lovers, you can take your taste buds on a journey around the globe without stepping foot out of the state. There's WBZ's Emma Friedman.
16: Upstairs, people are checking out groceries, but downstairs, it's cheese galore.
17: Well, right now, you're in the cave at Formaggio Kitchen, and the cave is where we store all of our firmer cheeses that we import from abroad.
16: Julia Holman owns the gourmet grocery store on Huron Ave in Cambridge. She brought me down to the cheese cave, where the walls have shelves stacked with wheels of cheese.
17: So when you first walk into the cave, you immediately feel the humidity and the temperature.
16: They import cheese from all over the world that's been aged in specialized caves, so they have to keep a very specific temperature and humidity to maintain the quality. It takes a lot of work, but this place is proud of its cheese, going back to the early 90s.
17: Formaggio Kitchen actually has the first cheese cave in a retail store in the United States, and Julia Child actually visited our original cheese cave, which was a very special moment for Formaggio Kitchen.
16: An expert cheesemonger can take you on a tour of the cave, where you can get a taste of the wine pairing from their cellar. In Cambridge, Emma Friedman, WBZ, Boston's News Radio.
8: Well, pressure is building for some local colleges. Unionized graduate student workers from MIT and Harvard are planning to hold pickets during their upcoming commencement ceremonies. The Cambridge Day reports workers with the Harvard Graduate Students Union have been on strike for 5 weeks already, seeking a contract that includes things like better pay and better protections. MIT student workers plan to rally between the school's commencements on Thursday, looking for wage increases, health care coverage, and protections for immigrant employees. WBZ News Radio has reached out to both Harvard and MIT for comment. Well, you know what they say, not all heroes wear capes, but some are working on the cape. Here's WBZ's Jared Brosnan.
18: Around 7 p.m. on Friday, a pair of Barnstable police officers were assigned to traffic enforcement on Lincoln Road when they got a call for a structure fire in Hyannis. Officers McNeese and Corbett could see the flames and smoke coming out of a house on Ellis Drive, so they went in and rescued the people inside, as well as a puppy named Scooby.
19: Scooby-Doo!

0: the rescue.
1: Well, in this case, Scooby was the one being rescued, but it's going viral on social media with a picture showing Officer Corbett reuniting Scooby with his owner. No injuries were reported, and the cause of the fire remains under investigation, though it's unclear if Mystery Incorporated is involved. Jer Brosnan, WBZ, Boston's News Radio.
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3: A wealth management giant is using artificial intelligence to help dole out financial advice. Charles Schwab is planning to utilize AI to extend its reach from wealthy clients to everyday investors. Customers must have at least $1 million at Schwab to qualify for a dedicated relationship, but the vast majority of their clients don't meet that minimum. CEO Rick Wurster says AI will be a real accelerant to its business.
4: It will help us reach and help a new demographic of client that we couldn't before. Many people in America don't have $1 million. Using AI, we'll be able to offer them some of the same personalized insights that we're giving every day in our branches and in our dedicated relationships. So that'll be a huge unlock.
3: Schwab has also recently launched an AI product for its customers, combining insights on portfolio performance, relevant market news, and analyst commentary to help investors make better informed financial decisions. I'm Courtney Donahoe, Bloomberg Business on WBZ, Boston's News Radio.
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0: Red Sox, for the second time in as many games, lose by two to the Twins, 4-2 at Fenway Park. Minnesota's won the series as the Twins had a dozen hits to only five for Boston. Wilson Contreras, a lone Sox player with a multi-hit game. Both starters with decisions. Taj Bradley beat Giovanni Moran, who lasted just an inning, allowed a pair before giving way to Brian Bayo. Rays and the Yankees, they were rained out in the Bronx. Sox have lost 4 of 5 to the Twins. Revolution blanked and Charlotte won nothing. They fall to 8-1-4 in the year. They're in third place, trailing Nashville and Miami. NBA Eastern Conference Finals, Knicks go up 3-0 on the Cavaliers. NHL Eastern Conference Finals, the Canes in overtime beat the Habs. That series tied at 1. Rob Buschka, WBZ, Boston's News Radio.
2: 6:43, back to the highways. It's the Subaru Retailers of New England all-wheel drive traffic on the threes. Where are we headed, David?
14: Around downtown Charlie, this report sponsored by True Green. The Run to Remember is taking place this morning. Streets around the Seaport area are blocked off, and they're closing the exits from 93 to Purchase Street and closing the ramp at Charles Circle at the Longfellow Bridge at Storrow Drive. More closures to follow. No troubles north of the city heading in or out of New Hampshire on Routes 3 or 93 or 95. Everything's looking good west of the city on the Mass Pike and 290 and Route 84. South of the city, Route 24 South has a minor crash to watch out for off to the right at Route 195. Looking good on Route 3 and on the expressway. The T has delays on the B branch of the Green Line because of a disabled train at Boston College. True Green, don't waste another weekend doing your lawn care yourself. 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David Struffolino, WBZ Traffic on the Threes.
2: AccuWeather forecast. LaTroy Thornton tells us today will be breezy with periods of rain. The steadiest and heaviest expected to be this afternoon and tonight. Temperatures will top off in the mid-50s. Cloudy with rain and drizzle tonight. We drop back to just 50. And then for the holiday tomorrow, a leftover morning shower or two. And then clouds will break for some sunshine later in the day and a high 71. Clouds right now in Boston and 53 degrees.
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2: Good morning. I'm Charlie Bergeron. Here are the five things you need to know at 6:45. A Boston firefighter is dead after falling from the third floor of a house last night in Dorchester. Police arrest a man in connection with a shooting that left another man seriously injured last week in Dorchester. Secret Service agents shoot and kill a 21-year-old man they say opened fire near a White House checkpoint yesterday. President Trump says a deal with Iran has been largely negotiated. Iran has not commented. The Trump administration attempting to put a different perspective on the history of the January 6th attack on the U.S. Capitol.
15: The Justice Department acknowledges it's removed from its website information on criminal cases against the January 6, 2021 rioters, calling it partisan propaganda. It's the latest step by the Trump administration to rewrite the history on the assault. President Trump has pardoned or commuted the prison sentences of more than 1,500 attackers and has created through the Justice Department a nearly $1.8 billion fund meant to compensate Trump allies who feel they were unjustly investigated and prosecuted. And on Thursday, the Justice Department got a federal appeals court to toss out seditious conspiracy convictions against members of the far-right Oath Keepers and the Proud Boys. Donna Warder, Washington.
2: The state of California, in a race against time to prevent a potential explosion at a chemical plant. Here's ABC's Jacqueline Lee.
16: A state of emergency in Orange County as officials race to contain a potentially catastrophic situation at a chemical plant.
17: If there is an explosion, how will this impact the environment and the residents who live here?
18: It would be devastating.
16: Firefighters and hazmat teams working around the clock, putting their lives on the line to neutralize the chemical.
18: The toxicity may still be there. The flammability is still there, but the reactivity is not.
16: Crews also trying to cool down the tank using sprinklers.
2: Tens of thousands of residents in the Orange County area have already been evacuated. A suicide bombing near a railway track this morning in Pakistan. Authorities say the bomber set off a vehicle filled with explosives near the railway in Quetta. As a train car carrying passengers came by, dozens were injured. The explosion caused two train cars to turn over and catch fire. The Baloch Liberation Army claiming responsibility for the attack, claiming they were targeting a train carrying security personnel. Pope Leo visited families living in a toxic waste polluted area yesterday around Naples, Italy, and residents are angry after years of losing children to cancer linked to a multi-billion dollar mafia involvement, allegedly dumping that toxic waste. ABC's Chuck Sievertson.
19: Family members showed Pope Leo photos of children lost to cancer linked to the toxic dumping. Inside of Sarah's Cathedral, he talked about loved ones killed by pollution caused by unscrupulous people and organizations acting with impunity. European Court of Human Rights last year found Italian officials knew for decades about the pollution by the Camorra crime syndicate that controls waste disposal, but failed to take necessary steps to protect lives.
2: Former Pope Francis was set to appear in Naples back in 2020, but that plan was canceled due to COVID. Damage assessment underway after a 6.0 magnitude earthquake hit the island of Hawaii.
20: Residents of the Big Island of Hawaii report violent shaking on Friday night as a quake hit, which the USGS says was not connected to volcanic activity on the island. The island of Hawaii's mayor says there is damage to buildings. Minor damage was reported at Kona Hospital, which is open and operating, and a few hundred had their power go out.
21: We have reports of down utility lines, power outages in South Kona. About 500 HECO customers are without power, and they're checking on it as we speak.
20: There have been numerous small aftershocks. The mayor says there are rock slides on roads that are now being cleaned up. Alex Stone, ABC News.
2: A little boy who died in a fire at an apartment building in the Bronx is now saving three other lives by donating his organs.
22: Six-year-old Osias Parks Harris is gone, but he died a hero. The New York Daily News reports he donated both kidneys, a liver, and his pancreas to three people who had been on a national waiting list. His father, Kwesi Harris, who lost Osias, Osias's twin sister, and one-year-old brother in a fire at their apartment building, says it's been hard to lose his kids, but he's proud of his son who saved three people who could have died. The organ donation was arranged by Live On New York, an organization that matches donors with recipients. In New York, I'm Lisa Salvati.
2: Users of credit cards that accrue airline miles and points toward various travel perks are likely to find that balances won't take them as far this summer. Jet fuel costs have gone up with the Iran war. ABC's Chuck Sievertson.
19: Experts suggest signing up for an airline's frequent flyer program, which usually doesn't cost anything. On some airlines, you can redeem miles for discounted flights, seat upgrades, or checked bags. Higher tiers of loyalty programs can unlock benefits like priority boarding or waived baggage fees. Major airlines also partner with banks to market co-branded credit cards that carry an annual fee. The cards earn users miles whenever they buy something.
2: Drivers are also feeling the effects of the war with Iran. Here in the Bay State, AAA says the average price for a gallon of regular gas, $4.48. A cleanup crew doing the heavy lifting when it comes to picking up trash on the Charles River.
23: The Charles River is known as the cleanest urban waterway in North America. A lot of that credit goes to the Charles River cleanup boat. It got its start more than 20 years ago when sailing coaches came together.
24: One of the guys noticed that all the trash there that the boats were sailing through were it's the same stuff that we saw the day before, day before that. And he said, you know, I think that we could probably clean this up because it's trapped here.
23: This boat is in the water three times a week.
24: Most of the trash comes in when we get rainstorms. It brings a lot of stuff in because it comes through the storm drains.
23: And the cleanup crew on the boat is volunteer driven.
25: It's incredibly satisfying. It's great. It's really fun. It's a fun day on the river, and you get off the river and you know you've made a visible difference.
23: The trash range from basketballs to plastic bottles. And tomorrow it may be different, but the end result is what counts.
25: The one defining common denominator is that we get all this stuff out of the river. However it winds up in there, we take it out.
2: 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Get the AccuWeather forecast on the way with LaTroy Thornton. Traffic with David Struffolino next.
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2: 653, back to the roads. The Subaru retailers of New England, all-wheel drive traffic on the threes. Morning, David.
6: Morning, Charlie. The Run to Remember is taking place today, beginning around the top of the hour, and streets around the Seaport area are blocked off, as well as the exit from 93 South to Purchase Street in the O'Neill Tunnel. Rolling roadblocks expected soon on downtown city streets and through Government Center, and they're closing the ramp at Charles Circle and the Longfellow Bridge at Storrow Drive. More closures to follow. Additionally, there's a disabled vehicle to be on the lookout for in the Mass Pike West just after the expressway, and west of the city on the Pike by mile 83, there's a collision involving a deer affecting both directions of the Pike. South of the city, 24 South has a minor crash off to the right at Route 195, but looking good at the Cape Cod bridges and on Route 3 and on the expressway. The T has delays of about 25 minutes on the B branch of the Green Line. David Struffolino, WBZ traffic on the threes.
2: 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Let's check the four-day WBZ AccuWeather forecast now with LaTroy Thornton.
7: Today brings a chillier middle of the holiday weekend with rain at times, especially in the afternoon and into the early evening with a high of 54. Then rain and drizzle continue at times through tonight on the way to a low around 50. Even for tomorrow, Memorial Day, the rain continues at times through midday. It's a warmer day regardless with clouds and possibly some afternoon sun, high 71. But the improvement really comes for Tuesday, which brings warmer conditions, some sun and a high of 78. Then even warmer Wednesday with some sun, perhaps an afternoon shower with highs near 85. I'm AccuWeather meteorologist LaTroy Thornton, WBZ, Boston's News Radio.
2: And on radar, we're starting to see a few showers pop up right along the shoreline, right around Salem right now, where it is 53 degrees. Showers off to our west, raining right now at Uxbridge, where it is 48. Dry in Plymouth, at least for now, 51. And here in Boston, clouds. And 53 degrees at 6:55.
8: Welcome, this is your WBZ New England Weekend. Jordan Rich at the helm, and it won't be long before the tall ships visit Boston Harbor, all to celebrate America's 250th anniversary. And there's a great way to see the tall ships, by hopping aboard one of the sleek harbor boats offered by CityExperiences.com for a 90-minute viewing cruise of the majestic tall ships. Bob Lawler with City Experiences is here to tell us more. Bob?
27: Well, as you mentioned, tall ships are coming to Boston. It's Sail 250. It's a celebration of America, the 250th anniversary. So we are heavily involved as one of the lead sponsors for Sail Boston. And we will be running both sightseeing cruises and dining cruises every day that the tall ships are in town. So middle of July, it's right after World Cup comes to Boston, and we'll be out on the water viewing these magnificent Class A ships. And it's the largest flotilla to come to Boston ever, from our parade of sail viewing on Saturday morning all the way through fireworks on the last night. So we're going to be operating 90-minute to 2-hour sightseeing cruises all day, every day while the tall ships are in town. And then we also offer 3 different varieties of breakfast, lunch, and dinner cruises on Odyssey and Spirit of Boston. 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
2: 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One firefighter dead following a house fire last night in Dorchester. 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
2: Clouds in Boston and 53 degrees at 7 o'clock. Good morning, I'm Charlie Bergeron. Here's what's happening. A Boston firefighter has died fighting a blaze last night in Dorchester. Let's get to WBZ's Jeremy Russ.
28: Robert Kilduff Jr. fell from the third story of a home on Treadway Road that caught fire around 8 o'clock last night. Sam Dillon, president of the Boston Firefighters Union, says Kilduff was one of Local 718's best.
29: Bobby Kilduff served his country as a United States Marine. Third generation Boston firefighter, proudly serving this city. He was our friend, our brother, and a dedicated family man.
28: Boston Fire Commissioner Rodney Marshall said Kilduff had actually saved someone during a previous call that very same day. As for the fire on Treadway Road, all of the residents made it out safely, and the cause is still under investigation. Jeremy Russ, WBZ, Boston's News Radio.
2: Police arrest a man in connection with a shooting that left a person seriously injured earlier this month in Dorchester. Authorities say Siobhan Nettles was arrested at his home in Boston Friday without incident. Police say one person was injured. Multiple homes and a car were struck by gunfire during the shooting on May 13th. Nettles now facing assault, weapons, and ammunition charges in Roxbury District Court. Journalists on the ground of the White House yesterday afternoon had to run for cover as gunfire erupted near a White House checkpoint. ABC's Allison Kosick.
30: We have to evacuate.
31: The camera crew telling the network they needed to get inside. Secret Service says it started just after 6 p.m. when a 21-year-old man walked up to a checkpoint near 17th Street and Pennsylvania Avenue, pulled out a weapon and opened fire on officers. Secret Service fired back, striking him. He was taken to a local hospital where he later died. Law enforcement quickly moved to secure the area, setting up barricades near the checkpoint. A bystander was also hit by gunfire. No Secret Service members were injured.
2: Sources tell ABC News the gunman was known to the Secret Service and under a court order to stay away from the White House. Well, it's day two of the holiday weekend, and tomorrow, back to work, the great escape home. WBZ's Brooke McCarthy with some advice.
13: Tens of millions of people traveling by car this holiday weekend, so expect some bumper-to-bumper traffic on your ride home. WBZ traffic reporter Dan Mazzella says the best time to leave is

0: before 10 a.m. tomorrow because it will pick up in the afternoon.
1: If you are going to be out on Monday, it's going to be busier, more so between noon and 5.
0: He says the Bourne and Sagamore bridges off Cape will see some of the worst of it, but expect heavy traffic on 95, 93, and Route 3 leaving New Hampshire and Maine. Experts say give yourself plenty of time to get from point A to point B. And with those higher gas prices, don't skip filling up before heading home because you could be sitting in a lot of traffic.
1: Definitely fill up and just be patient out there. Everyone's going to the same place you are.
0: And don't forget to listen to Traffic on the Threes. Brooke McCarthy, WBZ, Boston's News Radio.
2: We had some very warm weather last week, and now the city of Somerville is helping its residents cool off as we anticipate more hot weather. Get to that story in just a couple minutes, but first let's get to the highways and the Subaru Retailers of New England all-wheel drive traffic on the Threes. Morning, David.
3: Air conditioner heat, all in the same day, it seems.
2: You're absolutely, you know, I shut my air conditioning off at my house last night. I thought, wait a minute, what is this on for? Let's put the heat on.
3: The heat goes on, the air conditioner. Welcome to May. Around the downtown and in Cambridge, Charlie, the Run to Remember taking place this morning with streets blocked off around the Seaport area, as well as the exit from 93 South to Purchase Street in the O'Neill Tunnel. And rolling roadblocks will be taking place through downtown city streets and through government center. They're closing the ramp from Charles Circle and Storrow Drive onto the Longfellow Bridge, and there'll be more closures following. And also around downtown, a disabled vehicle to be on the lookout for in the Mass Pike West after the expressway, and the expressway south has a disabled off to the right before Mass Ave. West of the city on the Mass Pike by mile 83, a collision involving a deer affecting both the Pike East and West. Everything's looking good north of the city. The T has delays of about 25 minutes on the B branch of the Green Line. David Struffolino, WBZ, traffic on the Threes.
2: Thank you, David. Let's check the four-day WBZ AccuWeather forecast. Latroy Thornton tells us today will be breezy with periods of rain. Looks like the steadiest and heaviest will be this afternoon and tonight, and temperatures will top off in the mid-50s. Got some rain and drizzle overnight tonight as we drop back to 50. Tomorrow, leftover a morning shower or two, and then it looks like we could get some better weather later in the day with clouds and sun, high 71. Tuesday, sunshine close to 80. And then Wednesday, more clouds than sun, maybe an afternoon shower, and temperatures topping off in the mid-80s on Wednesday. Just 53 right now. It's chilly here in the city at 7:05. So we did see that 90-degree heat this past week all across the region. And now the city of Somerville wants to help its residents stay cool.
4: With temperatures about to soar across Greater Boston, a new program wants to make sure East Somerville residents stay cool this summer. Cambridge Health Alliance, the city of Somerville, and Culture House have teamed up to launch Cooling East Somerville, a program that provides free Energy Star air conditioning units to qualifying residents in the neighborhood. The program also includes health resources on how to protect yourself during extreme heat. If you live in East Somerville, you can apply right now by filling out an inquiry form. Jay Willett, WBZ, Boston's News Radio.
2: No rain on a holiday weekend is generally not well received. However, the Bay State needs some wet weather. The northeast region of the state, which includes Boston, is now categorized as experiencing level 3 critical drought conditions. It was during the first 2 weeks of this month that that part of the state did not get much rain, maybe a half inch to an inch or so. That was it. Central Massachusetts and the Connecticut River Valley region presently in a level 2 significant drought. The southeast region of the state, including the Cape and western Mass out near the New York border, experiencing level 1 or mild drought conditions. A cat that bit a person in Rhode Island testing positive for rabies.
5: Rhode Island health officials say the stray cat tested positive on Friday, 2 days after the bite. It was found under a homeowner's deck. Officials say the person who was bit has started post-exposure rabies treatment. Under Rhode Island state law, all dogs, cats, and ferrets are required to be vaccinated against the deadly disease. The Rhode Island Department of Health is recommending that residents make sure their pets are vaccinated and to avoid all contact with strays and to leash your pets while outside. Emma Friedman, WBZ, Boston's News Radio.
2: A local artist is celebrating 5 years of bringing people together and drawing portraits on the Boston Common. 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
6: When Nick Shea first set out for the Common with a Sharpie and some note cards, he had no idea how far his dollar portrait drawings would take him.
7: Years ago, I drew somebody in the park who I had no idea worked for the MFA, and then years later, an opportunity came up, but they were like, hey, let's get that guy. He drew me a couple years ago. He's pretty cool.
6: He's now done work at the MFA and even designed graphics for Uniqlo. But to this day, he's still focused on spending time on a bench in the common, meeting and drawing new people. After achieving viral fame quickly, he says he's kept the momentum going by just showing up day in and day out.
7: So many people in any field, not just drawing in the park, they'll do something once and they'll be like, man, how come I'm not somebody? It's because you didn't tell people that you're somebody, you know? So I feel like the momentum is still a thing because I still have momentum and still have a purpose within me to share my art with others.
6: And the best part for him is just getting to meet and chat with new people. From the Common, Kyle Bray, WBZ, Boston's News Radio.
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8: The unofficial kickoff of summer is here, and with it, the start of summer travel season. And even with gas prices and jet fuel on the rise, people still want to go. AAA says 39.1 million people are hitting the road for Memorial Day weekend. That's a little bit more than last year. And United Airlines sees summer travel demand jumping by double digits with the World Cup and a solar eclipse in Europe on the way.
9: Consumers are definitely pivoting. They're definitely responding. They're definitely reacting, but they're still going on vacation.
8: Janet Lurie is a credit analyst for Bloomberg Intelligence.
9: People are feeling it at the pump, but they're saying, even so, I'm not going to stop my short-term plans.
10: Travel is still happening. It's a reorientation of travel for sure.
8: Michelle Meyer is chief economist at MasterCard.
10: Depending on how much consumers can afford, they may decide to drive less, drive differently, go somewhere else, but they're going. And it's the same thing with air travel.
8: I'm Nathan Hager, Bloomberg Business on WBZ. Boston's News Radio.
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0: Fenway Park this year. Revolution, they fell on the pitch in Charlotte 1-0. They're now 8-1-4 on the year. They're third place, however, in the MLS tables. They only trail Nashville and Lionel Messi and Miami. NBA Eastern Conference Finals, the Knicks take a commanding 3-0 lead on the Cavaliers. And NHL Eastern Conference Finals, Canes and Montreal tied at 1. Rob Buschka, WBZ, Boston's News Radio.
1: 7:13, back to the highways and the Subaru retailers of New England. All-wheel drive traffic on the threes. Morning, David.
2: Morning, Charlie. We have some streets and roads blocked off around downtown in Cambridge. This report is sponsored by True Green. The Run to Remember is taking place, so streets are blocked off around the Seaport District. And on the exit from 93 South to Purchase Street in the O'Neill Tunnel, that exit's blocked off. And there'll be rolling roadblocks on Atlantic Ave and State Street and Court Street and Cambridge Street heading to the Longfellow Bridge. The ramp from Charles Circle and Storrow Drive to the bridge is blocked off, and more closures to come. And heading out of downtown, a disabled vehicle, it's just been cleared. Expressway South before Mass Ave, no issues here now. It's a 9-minute ride on the expressway between Braintree and Boston, and no hassles north or west of the city. 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David Struffolino, WBZ Traffic on the Threes.
1: AccuWeather forecast, the Troy Thornton tells us today we'll have some rain. It will be steadiest and heaviest this afternoon and tonight, and temperatures will top off in the mid-50s. Cloudy, some rain, some drizzle overnight tonight as we drop back to just 50 for a low. And then tomorrow we'll start off with a leftover morning shower for the holiday, but then clouds will break for some sun later in the day. High to about 71. Right now, some clouds here in the city and 54 degrees.
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1: Good morning. I'm Charlie Bergeron. Here are the five things you need to know at 7:15. Boston firefighter Robert Kilduff Jr. has died after fighting a blaze last night at a home in Dorchester. President Trump says a peace deal with Iran has been largely negotiated. A Mashpee woman arrested after allegedly crashing her car into a construction trailer near Joint Base Cape Cod. Transit police say a man has died after his car collided with a train in Braintree. Now, the FIFA World Cup just weeks away, with the United States hosting teams from all around the world, including the team from the Democratic Republic of Congo. While there is a deadly Ebola outbreak there, the team has been away. They've been in Europe for weeks. But as ABC's foreign correspondent Marcus Moore tells us, the U.S. is still concerned.
4: U.S. citizens who've been to impacted countries in the region are now funneled to airports in Virginia and Atlanta for temperature checks and health screenings. No foreign visitors from the region are allowed, including U.S. green card holders. All of this is unfolding as the U.S. prepares to host the FIFA World Cup. The DRC's team, set for its first berth in 52 years, is expected to arrive in just a few weeks. The White House demanding that the team maintain a bubble in Europe where they are now for 21 days or risk being banned from entering the U.S.
1: The Republic of Congo's first match is June 17th in Houston against Portugal. The president of the governing body of Iranian soccer says the nation's World Cup training base has been moved to Tijuana, Mexico from the United States after getting approval from FIFA. Iran had been scheduled to train in Tucson, Arizona. But a move has been a possibility because of uncertainty surrounding the war in the Middle East and security concerns. Iran plays Group G games in Inglewood, California. They'll face New Zealand June 15th, Belgium on the 21st, and then Egypt in Seattle on June 26th. The Federation says Tijuana's relatively close proximity to Inglewood will benefit the team, and the new location includes all training facilities and everything else the team would need. Dozens killed in an explosion at a coal mine in northern China. ABC's foreign correspondent Britt Clennett in Beijing, where she's learned that there could be criminal charges for the mine operators.
5: Death toll from that gas explosion here in northern China, now at 82, of Chinese President Xi Jinping. He's called for an investigation into what went wrong and said those responsible must be held to account. State media is reporting that officials running the mine have been taken into custody.
1: Rescue workers have been working since Friday night, shortly after the explosion. Two people are still unaccounted for. Florida Governor Ron DeSantis has announced a $600 million expansion of Blue Origin's Rocket Park

0: campus.
1: The expansion comes as Blue Origin rival Elon Musk's SpaceX prepares to go public, targeting a valuation of nearly $2 trillion. The new 830,000-square-foot upper-stage manufacturing facility will support 500 aerospace jobs with an average salary of over $98,000. Blue Origin CEO said Project Horizon is the latest and most ambitious chapter in Blue Origin's decade-long commitment to Florida. I'm Rob Martier.
2: A U.S. Army veteran injured in the line of duty received a special gift just ahead of the Memorial Day holiday, an accessible vehicle provided by the Gary Sinise Foundation.
3: Captain Luis Avila served 5 combat tours in Iraq and Afghanistan. His life altered in 2011, an IED explosion leaving him almost completely paralyzed, unable to just sit next to his wife in a car. But this gifted SUV, custom designed for Captain Luis.
4: I don't want to cry, but it's priceless. Yes, priceless. I like that word. Yes.
5: It's life-changing.
4: It is absolutely.
3: Olivia Rubin, ABC News, Washington.
2: Transit officials say a dangerous social media-fueled trend continues to put young lives at risk. A deadly accident reminding teens, stay off the top of subway trains.
6: New York City transit leaders say subway surfing keeps ending the same way, in tragedy. The latest case Friday when 2 teens allegedly climbed on top of a moving train crossing the Williamsburg Bridge. Both fell off, 1 teenager died, another remains in critical condition. Reports of riders climbing outside trains has surged. Last year alone, 5 people were killed in subway surfing incidents. Transit officials have called on social media companies to take down posts and pictures and videos of people subway surfing more quickly. Dave Packer, ABC News, New York.
2: America's oldest Pearl Harbor survivor, keeping the attack's memory alive this Memorial Day weekend.
7: Freeman Johnson is 106 years old and was aboard the USS St. Louis that infamous day.
8: December 7th, 1941.
9: December 7th, 1941.
7: Johnson was a so-called fireman and was far below deck helping repair a boiler.
9: I didn't see anything. Nothing.
7: Didn't hear the anti-aircraft fire aimed at attacking Japanese planes. By the time Johnson got topside, the St. Louis was safely at sea.
9: We've been to a couple of schools, and the kids ask, were you scared? You're not scared. You're too busy to be scared. And besides, you don't know what you're scared of. You can't see anything. What are you afraid of?
7: Johnson's a celebrity in his Massachusetts hometown, but a reluctant Pearl Harbor hero.
9: 50 years ago, nobody paid any attention. I was a Pearl Harbor survivor. Big deal.
7: Same thing 10 years ago.
9: But now, because there's only 10 of us left, it's a big deal.
7: It's not to him.
9: Most important thing to me was getting married, having kids.
7: Being part of a seminal moment in American history.
9: Pearl Harbor just happened. Yeah.
7: I'm Sagar Meghani.
2: Oh, God bless him. Mr. Johnson is from the Cape, from Barnstable. 7:21, traffic and weather next.
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2: It is 7:23, back to the roads, and the Subaru Retailers of New England all-wheel drive traffic on the threes. Where are we starting, Struff?
18: Around the downtown and Cambridge area, Charlie, the Run to Remember is on the way. Streets are blocked off around the Seaport District. The exit from 93 South to Purchase Street in the O'Neill Tunnel is closed. And roadblocks on some downtown city streets and through Government Center. And the Longfellow Bridge is blocked off and part of Memorial Drive and Land Boulevard in Cambridge blocked off as well. And more closures coming soon. The good news is the traffic around the downtown area is light so far. So no troubles for the lower deck of 93 or the Tobin Bridge or the Sumner and Callahan tunnels. A great ride up and down Route 1 as well as up and down Routes 3 and 93 and 95 heading to and from New Hampshire and looking good top to bottom on 495. It's an easy ride on the Mass Pike as well as south of the city on Routes 24 and 95 and around the Cape Cod area and light traffic on Route 3 and on the expressway. David Struffolino, WBZ Traffic on the threes.
2: And now the four-day WBZ AccuWeather forecast with LaTroy Thornton.
19: Today brings rain at times, mainly for the afternoon and into the early evening. It's a breezy day as well, with a high of just 54. Then the clouds remain in place for the rest of tonight, with rain and drizzle continuing and lows near 50. The rain does finally wind down after the midday period for tomorrow, Memorial Day. There may even be a bit of afternoon sun, but it's warmer either way, high 71. Before real improvement for Tuesday, looks like a nice one, with warmer conditions, some sun, and a high of 78. Then even warmer Wednesday, perhaps an afternoon shower, high near 85. I'm AccuWeather meteorologist LaTroy Thornton, WBZ, Boston's News Radio.
2: A few showers around the greater Boston area at this hour. And right now, we're at 54 degrees at 7:25.
20: This is Connoisseur's Corner. I'm Jordan Rich, and I get together with some great friends. And what we do is present ideas for you, and we've got a good guy doing it, Matt Robinson of Matt's Meals, matts-meals.com. An idea that takes us to the Seaport for brunch, and where is that going to be?
21: Well, you know, for people who grew up in the Merrimack Valley like I did, the word moxie not only relates to a sense of courage and know-how, but also a delicious drink that was purported to ease stress. If you need to ease stress this time of year, you know, with summer short of coming on, but a lot of things going crazy in the world, I got a new idea that ties right in. It's a place in the Seaport called Moxie's. They've had dinner and lunch for a while. Very popular spot. It's right near the Leader Bank Pavilion, so it's a great place to go before or after one of the concerts there. But they are bringing brunch, and so they're going to have brioche bites, freshly cracked egg sandwiches, acai bowls, steak and eggs, and their signature big breakfast, which has jalapeno pork sausage and smoked bacon. So, you know, and of course, a pick-your-own mimosa bar and some non-alcoholic treats as well. Like I said, it's a very popular place for lunch or dinner, but if you need to get some courage to deal with your weekend mornings, it's a great place to go. Moxies.com. You don't need a lot of moxie to go there. It's really delicious. You should check it out.
20: Absolutely. Great suggestion. He's Matt Robinson joining me, Jordan, here on Connoisseur's Corner, WBZ, Boston's News Radio.
2: Ah, the newly crowned winner of Survivor 50, throwing out the first pitch yesterday at Fenway. WBZ TV's Ken McLeod.
22: New Hampshire native Aubrey Bracco was back in New England making a special appearance at Fenway Park. Bracco took part in the festivities ahead of the Red Sox game, throwing out the ceremonial first pitch and celebrating her big win on the hit reality show. A longtime Survivor fan told us how special it was returning to America's most beloved ballpark.
23: These are votes.
24: Everyone knows about Fenway Park no matter where you go. I like to call it New England's living room. It's not like any other ballpark in America. You literally sit in these seats, you feel the history. It's just steeped in history, and it really is like you could be in someone's living room. It's special.
22: Bracco's appearance was part of Survivor's 50th season day at the ballpark, which celebrated the milestone season and brought together Survivor legends and fans alike.
2: And she was one of several Survivor favorites who were on hand. Five others who have won previous seasons were also in attendance. 7:27, tragedy strikes following a house fire last night in Dorchester. That story and much more next in the news at 7:30.
1: spend half your day walking or standing while working? 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
3: Pain that I experience the most is foot pain from being on my feet all day. 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Before, I felt defeated, and now it's like, all right, let's go, I'm ready. A whole new life, like sunshine coming on.
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4: 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Good Feet just took that pain away, and I could do my job, and I could take care of my family. I know what my tomorrow is going to be. It's going to be positive, and it's going to be pain-free.
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6: Some clouds, some showers now here in Boston, and 54 degrees at 7:30. Good morning. I'm Charlie Berger, and here's what's happening. A Boston firefighter killed last night while fighting a fire on Treadway Road in Dorchester. Boston Mayor Michelle Wu.
7: Boston lost a hero tonight. Firefighter Robert Kilduff Jr. came from a family of firefighters, and he held this calling as the highest duty to serve and protect. Because of his actions tonight, working alongside his fellow firefighters, every single resident came out of the flames safe and sound.
6: Kilduff fell from the third floor of the residence and died from his injuries. He was a member of the Boston Fire Department for 24 years, survived by a son and a daughter. All of the residents did get out safely. It's unclear what caused the fire at this time. An investigation continues. President Trump says a deal with Iran has been largely negotiated. The president's stating on social media that the final aspects of a deal are being discussed and will be announced shortly. Iran has not commented. The president has not said exactly what the deal would include, but Secretary of State Marco Rubio pulled back the curtain somewhat while speaking with reporters yesterday.
8: We've made some progress over the last 48 hours working with our partners in the Gulf region on an outline that could ultimately, if it succeeds, leave us not just with a completely open straits, and I mean open straits without tolls, and with addressing some of the key things that underpin what has been Iran's nuclear weapons ambitions in the past.
6: A regional official with knowledge of the mediation efforts told the Associated Press the U.S. and Iran were closing in on a deal to end the war. The official said the deal would include an official declaration of the end of the war with two-month negotiations on Iran's nuclear program. The Strait of Hormuz would be reopened, and the U.S. would end its blockade of Iran's ports. A 33-year-old woman from Mashpee arrested last night after allegedly crashing her car into a construction trailer just outside Joint Base Cape Cod. Michelle Lopez Ayala facing several charges, including driving under the influence. No other injuries were reported. A handful of communities around the state are having a tough time complying with the MBTA Communities Act, designed to spur multifamily housing developments in proximity to public transportation. But they're finding little sympathy on Beacon Hill.
9: The vast majority of towns have complied with the mandate to support multifamily housing development, but a dozen or so communities have failed to comply. Republican State Senator Kelly Dooner of Taunton says several towns she represents have difficulty complying, and one has already been penalized, losing a $450,000 grant. Lieutenant Governor Kim Driscoll says compliance with the housing mandate is critically important.
10: 95% of communities are in compliance. Housing is our biggest challenge. We've worked really hard and continue to work hard with any community who either is in compliance and is looking to, you know, build housing or is trying to get in compliance and needs technical assistance.
9: Senator Dooner tried to obtain a two-year delay of the housing mandate, but the Massachusetts Senate rejected her budget amendment to buy more time. Mike Macklin, WBZ, Boston's News Radio.
6: 7:33, cheese lovers, don't go away. We've got a story just for you in just a couple of minutes. But first to the roads and the Subaru retailers of New England, all-wheel drive traffic on the 3. Do a cheese lover stroke?
2: I do like a lot of kinds of cheeses, Charlie. How about you?
6: I do. Are you kidding me? Should live in Wisconsin.
11: Maybe I'll have. I'm getting hungry. We picked up a problem on the expressway. It's a single car crash into the wall on the right side, expressway northbound before Columbia Road. Everything else is good to go, though, south of the city, and nothing in the way north or west of the city. Around the downtown area, the Run to Remember is underway. Streets blocked off around the Seaport District and around Government Center in the Back Bay. The exit from 93 South to Purchase Street in the O'Neill Tunnel is closed. Longfellow Bridge blocked off. Parts of Memorial Drive, Land Boulevard closed too. David Struffolino, WBZ, traffic on the threes. Right,
6: thanks, Struff. Let's check the four-day WBZ AccuWeather forecast. Troy Thornton tells us today will be breezy, periods of rain. The steadiest and heaviest will be this afternoon and tonight. Temperatures topping off in the mid-50s. Rain, drizzle overnight tonight. Drop back to 50 for a low. For the holiday tomorrow, Memorial Day, a leftover morning shower or two, and then clouds expected to break for some afternoon sun, and we should get to about 70 tomorrow. For Tuesday, back to work. Of course, it's a nice day. Sunshine, high 78. And then for Wednesday, more clouds than sun, maybe an afternoon shower. We'll get to the mid-80s on Wednesday. Showers right now in Boston and 54 degrees at 7:35. So there's a cheese cave in Cambridge that became the first of its kind back in the 90s, and it's still going strong.
12: Formaggio Kitchen on Huron Ave in Cambridge is a gourmet grocery store with a cheesy little secret. Yes, it sells cheese, but it was also the first cheese shop in the country to build a cheese cave.
13: Yeah, we really had to customize it. And over the years, you learn what cheeses want. They're very particular. They're very needy, but we appreciate what they provide for us.
12: Julia Holman is the owner here and says all this cheese takes a lot of maintenance. When you walk into the cave, it's cold and very, very humid.
13: We're aiming for about 90% humidity, and that's because cheeses are a living, breathing thing. We work with artisan makers. They're made all over the world.
12: They do tours down here so people can learn about cheese and, of course, eat some too.
13: In the cave, we have hundreds of wheels at a time, all the way from Portugal to Quebec to Switzerland, Spain, Italy, France, Vermont.
12: And you can also pair that cheese with some of their wine. In Cambridge, Emma Friedman, WBZ, Boston's News Radio. Well,
6: if you're heading out early today, you may see something rather powerful.
14: Thousands of runners are taking over the streets of Boston right now for Boston's Run to Remember, a half marathon and 5 mile race honoring fallen first responders. Over 10,000 runners representing all 50 states are participating, with active and retired officers and firefighters lining the tribute mile in full uniform, some carrying blue line and red line flags to honor the fallen. Fire engines and police vehicles are staged along Memorial Drive at Massachusetts Avenue in Cambridge as a cheer section for runners passing through. Net proceeds benefit Massachusetts Fallen Heroes and several local charities. Jay Willett, WBZ, Boston's News Radio.
6: Ah, the boss in Boston.
15: Bruce Springsteen and the E Street Band play The Garden tonight. And the boss will have E Street Band member Nils Lofgren on his right, as always. I got to speak with Nils a few years ago. He says these tours, they never get old. You just have to look into the eyes of the fans.
16: They keep you in the moment. You can sense that this might be the only time they hear Badlands in 15 years. You sense that they make everything brand new.
15: The great, great Nils Lofgren should be another good one on Causeway Street tonight. Bruce Springsteen and E Street. Drew Mulholland, WBZ, Boston's News Radio.
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17: There have been a lot of headlines recently about the cruise industry, but it remains resilient.
18: Well, the most recent one was the hantavirus outbreak that was found on a cruise ship that had been going to Antarctica and various other places.
17: Felix Salmon wrote the story for Bloomberg News.
18: Cruise ships are very, very worried always about norovirus, which is also bad, but not quite as bad. And we had a norovirus outbreak as well.
17: So how is it that the industry continues to sail past the headlines?
18: In general, these are not things that the cruise industry has to recover from, because there's actually almost no evidence that they hurt it in the first place. The only thing that actually seemed to make a dent on the cruise industry, and of course it made a very big dent, was the pandemic.
17: He adds cruise ship deaths are rare. There were about 550 passenger deaths between 2000 and 2019, a period that saw over 370 million paying guests. I'm Charlie Pellett, Bloomberg Business on WBZ, Boston's News Radio.
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27: Red Sox roller coaster season continues as they lose 4-2 at Fenway Park to the Twins, who've officially won the series. They'll go for a sweep today. A dozen base hits for the Twinkies, only five for the Sox. Wilson Contreras, the only player with more than one hit for Boston. Taj Bradley bested Giovanni Moran. Benches cleared, too, before cooler heads prevailed. The Revolution, they fell in Charlotte 1-0. They're now 8-1-4 on the year, still having a better start than they did last year. They're only trailing Nashville and Miami in the MLS tables. NHL Eastern Conference Finals, the Canes, they beat Montreal in overtime. That series tied at 1, and the Knicks 1 win away from a sweep of the Cavaliers. Rob Buschka, WBZ, Boston's News Radio.
6: 743, back to the highways and the Subaru retailers of New England. All-wheel drive, traffic on the threes. Where to, Struff?
28: The Expressway, Charlie. 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Something to be careful of here. 93 Expressway northbound at exit 15B, Mass Ave. It's a single car crash into the wall in the zebra stripes. It sounds like some attenuator damage here that needs to be checked out, possibly fixed soon because of this. For now, though, the expressway traffic is light, so it's just 9 minutes either way between Braintree and Boston. Around downtown Boston and Cambridge, the Run to Remember is underway. Streets are blocked off around the Seaport District and around Government Center.
11: Center in the Back Bay. The exit from 93 South to Purchase Street in the O'Neill Tunnel is closed. Longfellow Bridge and parts of Memorial Drive, Lane Boulevard all blocked off as well. Looking at a big bunch of runners right now on Memorial Drive around the BU Bridge. No issues north or west of the city. 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David Struffolino, WBZ Traffic on the Threes.
6: AccuWeather forecast. Latroy Thornton tells us today we've got some rain coming, the steadiest and heaviest expected this afternoon and tonight. Will top off in the mid-50s. Cloudy with some rain and drizzle overnight. Tonight, only 50 for a low. And then tomorrow, for Memorial Day, we'll start off with a leftover morning shower or two, and then clouds expected to break for some sunshine, and we should get to about 70 tomorrow. Right now, some showers in the city and 54 degrees.
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6: Good morning, I'm Charlie Bergeron, and here are the five things you need to know. It's 7:45. A Boston firefighter dies after falling while fighting a blaze last night in Dorchester. One man is dead after a commuter rail train collides with a car in Braintree. Police arrest a Mashpee woman who allegedly crashed her car near Joint Base Cape Cod. President Trump says a deal with Iran has been largely negotiated. Well, we're learning more about now what happened near Faneuil Hall on Friday when a duck boat hit a woman crossing the street. WBZ-TV's Logan Hall spoke with a witness who called 911.
0: It was a shocking scene just outside of Faneuil Hall where this woman was struck by a duck boat while she was crossing the street. Now, the Boston Police Department tells us that this woman was transported by Boston EMS to Mass General Hospital to receive further treatment. Now, the woman was crossing the street in a crosswalk when she was hit by this duck boat at the intersection of North Street and Union Street. We were actually able to track down the woman who made the initial 911 call, and in an exclusive interview with WBZ News, she described that terrifying moment.
1: So I was walking across the street from Faneuil Hall, and right as I had crossed the street, we sort of heard a loud crash and a crunch. And when we heard the crunch, we turned around and someone started screaming, call 911. And I didn't even see anyone at first. I just called 911, started naming the streets that we were on. And then we saw the woman and she was sitting on the ground, and I was on the phone with the 911 operator. And as I was looking, I saw a lot of blood. There was blood coming out of her mouth. I didn't know if there was blood coming out of her head. There was two people on the ground helping her already, but we didn't have an ambulance or a police officer there yet. And I had noticed she already had a neck brace on, and she said something about having just had surgery. So we were trying to get her to stay down on the ground. And then when the driver came out of the vehicle, she tried to stand up and confront the driver, and we tried to get her to sit back down. And then as I was still on the phone with 911, a man came up to me and said he was an internal medicine doctor and that he could help and was starting to see to her. And then the 911 operator said, you know, we have someone on the way. Looks like someone already made a call, and a police officer arrived, and then we sort of left the scene.
0: Now, we reached out to the Boston Duck Tours, who tells us that safety is the number one priority for them, and that includes investments in training, technology, and equipment.
6: No arrests have been made. Police continuing their investigation. The Trump administration taking another step to attempt to put a different spin on the history of the January 6th attack on the Capitol.
2: The Justice Department acknowledges it's removed from its website information on criminal cases against the January 6th, 2021 rioters, calling it partisan propaganda. It's the latest step by the Trump administration to rewrite the history on the assault. President Trump has pardoned or commuted the prison sentences of more than 1,500 attackers and has created through the Justice Department a nearly $1.8 billion fund meant to compensate Trump allies who feel they were unjustly investigated and prosecuted. And on Thursday, the Justice Department got a federal appeals court to toss out seditious conspiracy convictions against members of the far-right Oath Keepers and the Proud Boys. Donna Warder, Washington.
6: The state of California in a race against time to prevent a potential explosion at a chemical plant. Here's ABC's Jacqueline Lee.
4: A state of emergency in Orange County as officials race to contain a potentially catastrophic situation at a chemical plant.
5: If there is an explosion, how will this impact the environment and the residents who live here?
7: It would be devastating.
4: Firefighters and hazmat teams working around the clock, putting their lives on the line to neutralize the chemical.
5: The toxicity may still be there. The flammability is still there, but the reactivity is not.
4: Crews also trying to cool down the tank using sprinklers.
6: Tens of thousands of residents in the Orange County area have already been evacuated. A deadly suicide bombing near a railway track this morning in Pakistan. Authorities say the bomber set off a vehicle filled with explosives near the railway of Quetta as a train car carrying passengers did come by. Dozens injured. The explosion caused two train cars to turn over and catch fire. The Baloch Liberation Army claiming responsibility for the attack, saying they were targeting a train carrying security personnel. Officials in Hawaii still assessing damage left over from a 6.0 magnitude earthquake.
21: Residents of the Big Island of Hawaii report violent shaking on Friday night as a quake hit, which the USGS says was not connected to volcanic activity on the island. The island of Hawaii's mayor says there is damage to buildings. Minor damage was reported at Kona Hospital, which is open and operating, and a few hundred had their power go out.
7: We have reports of down utility lines, power outages in South Kona. About 500 HECO customers are without power, and they're checking on it as we speak.
21: There have been numerous small aftershocks. The mayor says there are rock slides on roads that are now being cleaned up. Alex Stone, ABC News.
6: A cleanup crew is doing all the heavy lifting when it comes to picking up trash on the Charles River.
8: The Charles River is known as the cleanest urban waterway in North America. A lot of that credit goes to the Charles River cleanup boat. It got its start more than 20 years ago when sailing coaches came together.
9: One of the guys noticed that all the trash there that the boats were sailing through were it's the same stuff that we saw the day before, day before that. And he said, you know, I think that we could probably clean this up because it's trapped here.
8: This boat is in the water three times a week.
9: Most of the trash comes in when we get rainstorms. It brings a lot of stuff in because it comes through the storm drains.
8: And the cleanup crew on the boat is volunteer driven.
10: It's incredibly satisfying. It's great. It's really fun. It's a fun day on the river, and you get off the river and you know you've made a visible difference.
8: The trash range from basketballs to plastic bottles. And tomorrow it may be different, but the end result is what counts.
10: The one defining common denominator is that we get all this stuff out of the river. However it winds up in there, we take it out.
6: That's WBZ-TV's Levin Reed reporting. 751, 54 degrees, got some showers moving through the area, and the AccuWeather forecast is on the way with LaTroy Thornton. Out to the roads and a check on traffic with David Streffolino next.
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6: 7:53 and back to the highways and the Subaru retailers of New England. All-wheel drive, traffic on the threes. 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
27: Hello, Charlie. The Run to Remember is underway in Boston and Cambridge. Streets are blocked off and closed around the Seaport District and around Government Center in the Back Bay.
28: The exit from 93 South in the O'Neill Tunnel to Purchase Street is closed. The Longfellow Bridge is closed, along with the Memorial Drive and part of Land Boulevard in Cambridge. No hassles for the lever connector between 93 and Storrow Drive. The lower deck of 93 looks good. It's a three-minute ride from Route 38 to the Zakin Bridge. The Tobin Bridge and the tunnels that do the hustle to and from Logan Airport, all seeing light traffic. On the expressway, an earlier crash northbound at Mass Ave has been cleared. Looking good on Route 3 and at the Cape Cod Bridges. No brake lights on 24 between the Berkeley and Brockton areas. And all good end-to-end on both 95 and 495. And looking good on the Mass Pike. David Struffolino, WBZ Traffic on the 3s.
6: And now the four-day WBZ AccuWeather forecast with LaTroy Thornton.
15: Today brings some wet weather with breezy and chilly conditions. Expect the steadiest of the precip to be in the afternoon and early evening after a high of 54. Then more rain and drizzle for tonight with a low close to 50. The rain does finally wind down after the midday hours of tomorrow, Memorial Day. Then it's a warmer day with clouds, perhaps a bit of afternoon sun, and a high of 71 ahead of a much nicer day on Tuesday. Finally, we'll have warmer conditions, some sun at times, and a high of 78 with a few more clouds around Wednesday, but still warmer. Perhaps an afternoon shower with highs near 85. I'm AccuWeather meteorologist LaTroy Thornton, WBZ, Boston's News Radio.
6: Got some clouds right now in Boston, a few showers scattered about, and we're at 54 degrees at 7:55.
16: 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I'm Jordan Rich. 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
17: 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We have folks who come to the walk on behalf of them and sharing time together and talking about each person's journey with epilepsy. And it's one of those events that's important for that reason. Enjoying our time together, supporting the organization, and then turning around and then starting the very next day, working with our community again on a one-on-one basis. We calculate in our five-state region, more than 100,000 people have some form of epilepsy, and then they range from absence seizures to tonic-clonic, which is the big seizures that people have. There are folks who have them every so often. There are people that have them every hour. There are people who have them every day. So there's a broad range of folks that we work with within our community, and it really is an impactful disease and can have an impact on a person's life and independence, and our job is to try to make, you know, work with them to live as an independent, fruitful, and impactful life as they can.
16: Thank you, John. 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
6: A police officer on the Cape saving an aptly named pup from a house fire, and he didn't need a Scooby snack. 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
18: Around 7 p.m. on Friday, a pair of Barnstable police officers were assigned to traffic enforcement on Lincoln Road when they got a call for a structure fire in Hyannis. Officers McNeese and Corbett could see the flames and smoke coming out of a house on Ellis Drive, so they went in and rescued the people inside, as well as a puppy named Scooby.
19: Scooby-Doo to the rescue!
18: Well, in this case, Scooby was the one being rescued, but it's going viral on social media with a picture showing Officer Corbett reuniting Scooby with his owner. No injuries were reported, and the cause of the fire remains under investigation, though it's unclear if Mystery Incorporated is involved. Jer Brosnan, WBZ, Boston's News Radio.
6: Grab your umbrella as you head out. Rain in the forecast throughout the day today. 7:58 and one firefighter dead following a house fire yesterday in Dorchester. That story and much more next in the news at 8 o'clock.
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6: Got some clouds and some showers in Boston, 54 degrees at 8 o'clock. Good morning, I'm Charlie Bergeron. Here's what's happening. A Boston firefighter has died after falling from the third floor of a burning building yesterday in Dorchester. Let's get to WBZ's Jeremy Russ.
22: Robert Kilduff Jr. was a Marine Corps veteran and a third-generation firefighter who had been with the Boston Fire Department for 24 years. Boston Fire Commissioner Rodney Marshall says Kilduff will receive the highest honors the city can bestow.
23: Every day we put on this uniform, we know in the back of our minds that something like this is a possibility. But to actually have it happen to someone that you work with and actually know is something that you can't put into words.
22: Crews responded to the fire on Treadway Road in Dorchester around 8 o'clock last night. The blaze quickly spread to all three floors and the roof. All of the residents made it out safely. The cause of the fire is still under investigation. Jeremy Russ, WBZ, Boston's News Radio.
6: One person has died after a commuter rail train collides with a car in Braintree.
24: It happened at the Grove Street crossing on the Braintree-Weymouth line late Saturday afternoon. Transit police say a 58-year-old man driving a black Jeep Cherokee on West Street drove around the crossing guard as a train was approaching. They say he did this intentionally. The guard was down at the time and the safety warnings were activated. The driver was pronounced dead. An investigation is underway. Emma Friedman, WBZ, Boston's News Radio.
6: Journalists on the grounds of the White House yesterday afternoon running for cover. Gunfire erupting near a White House checkpoint. ABC's Allison Kosick.
25: We have to evacuate shooting. We have to evacuate shooting.
26: The camera crew telling the network they needed to get inside. Secret Service says it started just after 6 p.m. when a 21-year-old man walked up to a checkpoint near 17th Street and Pennsylvania Avenue, pulled out a weapon and opened fire on officers. Secret Service fired back, striking him. He was taken to a local hospital where he later died. Law enforcement quickly moved to secure the area, setting up barricades near the checkpoint. A bystander was also hit by gunfire. No Secret Service members were injured.
6: Sources tell ABC News the gunman was known to the Secret Service and under a court order to stay away from the White House. Today is day two of our three-day holiday weekend. One more day before the great escape home. WBZ's Brooke McCarthy spoke to an expert to get all you need to know before you head out.
30: If you plan to head home tomorrow, expect a lot of other people on the roads. The busiest time is expected to be between noon and 5. And WBZ traffic reporter Dan Mazzella says the earlier you get up and out the door, the better.
31: But it's a good idea if you want to leave to go before 10 a.m.
30: Experts say stress is higher on the roads during holiday weekend. So remember to plan your route ahead of time and don't drive distracted.
31: Just make sure you're courteous, use your blinker, and just remember, you're all in it together.
30: The Cape Cod bridges will see some of the worst traffic backups coming off Cape, along with Route 395 and 93 leaving New Hampshire and Maine. So stay tuned to traffic on the threes for all you need to know. Brooke McCarthy, WBZ, Boston's News Radio.
6: A local city planning to help its residents during the upcoming summer heat. We'll get to that story in just a couple of minutes. Get to the roads first, though, at 8:03. It's the Subaru Retailers of New England all-wheel drive traffic on the threes. Morning, David.
4: Morning, Charlie. We've picked up a problem for the Mass Pike. It's a disabled vehicle in the middle of the road on the Mass Pike West. It's just before the off-ramp to Cambridge Street at the Alston-Brighton interchange, exit 131. Vehicles are swerving around it at the last moment. Move it on over to the left to get through here more easily, heading out of downtown. A tow truck is on the scene now, and they are taking care of business. All around Boston and Cambridge, the run to remember is underway. Streets are closed around the Seaport District and Government Center and around the Back Bay. The exit from 93 South into the in the O'Neill Tunnel to Purchase Street is closed. Longfellow Bridge is closed along with Memorial Drive and part of Land Boulevard. Looking good on the lower deck of 93 and on the lever connector down ramp. The Tobin Bridge and the tunnels under Boston Harbor all in good shape. West of the city, this part of the Mass Pike looks good and no troubles end to end on 95 or 495. And everything's good north and south of the city, including the expressway. David Struppolino, WBZ, traffic on the threes.
6: Right, thank you, David. Let's check the four-day WBZ AccuWeather forecast. LaTroy Thornton tells us today we will have periods of rain, the steadiest and heaviest expected to be this afternoon, and tonight will top off in the mid-50s today. Cloudy with some rain and drizzle overnight tonight, drop back to 50 for a low. And then for Memorial Day, a leftover morning shower, and then clouds expected to break for some afternoon sunshine, and temperatures to about 70 tomorrow. For Tuesday, sunshine warmer, 78. And Wednesday, more clouds than sun, maybe an afternoon shower, high 85. Right now, 54 degrees and clouds in Boston at 8:05. So we saw some 90-degree heat this past week all across the region. And now the city of Somerville wants to help folks in their city stay cool.
7: With temperatures about to soar across Greater Boston, a new program wants to make sure East Somerville residents stay cool this summer. Cambridge Health Alliance, the City of Somerville, and Culture House have teamed up to launch Cooling East Somerville, a program that provides free Energy Star air conditioning units to qualifying residents in the neighborhood. The program also includes health resources on how to protect yourself during extreme heat. If you live in East Somerville, you can apply right now by filling out an inquiry form. Jay Willett, WBZ, Boston's News Radio.
6: Of course, rain on a holiday weekend, not necessarily well-received, but the Bay State desperately needs some wet weather. The northeast region of the state, which includes Boston, now categorized as level 3 critical drought conditions. During the first couple of weeks of this month, that part of the state only got about an inch of rain. Central Massachusetts, the Connecticut River Valley region, presently in what's called level 2 significant drought. The southeast region, the Cape, and Western Mass out near the New York border experiencing level 1 or mild drought conditions. A local artist has become a staple on the Boston Common for his $1 portraits with a unique art style, and now he's celebrating 5 years of drawing and chatting. Here's WBZ's Kyle Bray.
8: Armed with a Sharpie, note cards, and a pizza box sign, Nick Shea first decided to go out into the Common and draw because he wanted to meet new people.
9: It felt like a success to me from the day one because at least one person stopped by and had a good experience. And that's, even to this day, if one person stops by and has a good experience, then that's, you know, a job well done.
8: Now, 5 years later, people still line up along the benches of the Common for a $1 portrait with Shea's signature cartoon art style. He's drawn people from all 50 states and from as far away as Australia. He even met his girlfriend through it. Shea says it means a lot to see all the love and support he gets.
9: This is my 5-year anniversary being out here, but I've been making art since I was a little kid. I got comics when I was in like fourth grade. My mom always supported, so my parents are very happy for me that I've stuck with everything.
8: And after all these years, he says his favorite part is still just getting to meet new people and chat with them. From the Common, Kyle Bray, WBZ, Boston's News Radio.
6: Tomorrow is Memorial Day, so what's open, what's closed?
18: Every time a major holiday rolls around, it's a reminder of Massachusetts's blue laws, but Memorial Day falls into a special category. Unlike Christmas and Thanksgiving, you can purchase alcohol, but liquor stores are not allowed to open until noon. Most supermarkets will be open, but even if they sell booze, you'll have to wait until the afternoon to purchase it. As for other Memorial Day impacts, federal, state, and post offices will be closed, as will the schools, courthouses, and RMVs. The MBTA will operate the T and buses on a Sunday schedule, and the commuter rail will be on its weekend schedule. Jer Brosnan, WBZ, Boston's News Radio.
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10: Unprecedented adoption of the

0: oral pills from the early data that's coming out.
1: The pills are GLP-1 medications, not injections, but oral medications. Former CEO of X, Linda Yaccarino, is now CEO of telehealth company eMed. She talked to Bloomberg News at the Milken Global Conference about eMed and the overwhelming demand for weight loss drugs.
0: One of the biggest adopters or segments are men because they have hesitancy when it comes to injections.
1: In March of 2026, eMed raised $200 million, bringing its valuation to more than $2 billion. The company will use the funds to expand its AI platform and fund new models for employers, including GLP-1 access.
0: We're kind of in a moment that now breaking the cost curve, that time is here. We're able to do that.
1: Yaccarino says 50% of people get their health benefits through their employer, and only one in five employers cover GLP-1s. I'm Amy Morris, Bloomberg Business on WBZ, Boston's news radio.
2: 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Why? 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
18: Red Sox, for the second time in as many games, lose by 2 to the Twins, 4-2 at Fenway Park. Minnesota's won the series as the Twins had a dozen hits to only 5 for Boston. Wilson Contreras, a lone Sox player with a multi-hit game. Both starters with decisions. Taj Bradley beat Giovanni Moran, who lasted just an inning, allowed a pair before giving way to Brian Bayo. Rays and the Yankees, they were rained out in the Bronx. Sox have lost 4 of 5 to the Twins. Revolution blanked and Charlotte won nothing. They fall to 8-1-4 in the year. They're in third place, trailing Nashville and Miami. NBA Eastern Conference Finals, Knicks go up 3-0 on the Cavaliers. NHL Eastern Conference Finals, the Canes in overtime beat the Habs. That series tied at 1. Rob Buschka, WBZ, Boston's News Radio.
2: 8:13, back to the highways and the Subaru retailers of New England. All-wheel drive, traffic on the threes. Morning, David.

0: 86 Route 113 in Newburyport. No hassles after this on 95 through New Hampshire heading into southern Maine. And looking good on boats 3 and 93 to and from New Hampshire. Around Boston and Cambridge, the Run to Remember is underway with the exit from 93 south in the O'Neill Tunnel to Purchase Street closed. Longfellow Bridge closed along with Memorial Drive and part of Land Boulevard in Cambridge, and streets blocked off around the Back Bay and Government Center in the Seaport District. An earlier disabled vehicle has been cleared from the middle of the road on the Mass Pike west before the Alston-Brighton exit. The pike is A-OK between Alston and Auburn, a 37-minute ride. No troubles for the expressway. The T has delays of about 15 minutes on the D branch of the Green Line. It's time to say goodnight to that check engine light with the free AutoZone Fix Finder service. 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AutoZone. David Struffolino, WBZ Traffic on the Threes.
1: AccuWeather forecast. LaTroy Thornton tells us today will be breezy with periods of rain. The steadiest and heaviest rain will be this afternoon and tonight. Temperatures top off in the mid-50s. Cloudy with rain and drizzle overnight tonight as we drop back to just 50 for a low. And then for Memorial Day, a leftover morning shower or two, and then clouds should break for some afternoon sunshine. We get to about 70 later in the day tomorrow. Right now, clouds and a few showers around the greater Boston area and 54 degrees.
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1: Good morning. I'm Charlie Bergeron. Here are the five things you need to know at 8:15. A Boston firefighter has died after falling from the third floor of a house yesterday in Dorchester. President Trump says a deal with Iran has been largely negotiated. A Mashpee woman arrested after allegedly crashing her car near a military base on Cape Cod. Tens of thousands of American flags line Boston Common this Memorial Day weekend to honor local service members. The FIFA World Cup is now just a few weeks away, with the United States hosting teams from all around the world, including the team from the Democratic Republic of Congo. While there is a deadly Ebola outbreak there, the team has been playing away. They've been in Europe for the last number of weeks. But as ABC's foreign correspondent Marcus Moore tells us, the United States is still concerned.
3: U.S. citizens who've been to impacted countries in the region are now funneled to airports in Virginia and Atlanta for temperature checks and health screenings. No foreign visitors from the region are allowed, including U.S. green card holders. All of this is unfolding as the U.S. prepares to host the FIFA World Cup. The DRC's team, set for its first berth in 52 years, is expected to arrive in just a few weeks. The White House demanding that the team maintain a bubble in Europe, where they are now, for 21 days or risk being banned from entering the U.S.
1: The Republic of Congo's first match is June 17th in Houston, facing Portugal. The president of the governing body of Iranian soccer says the nation's World Cup training base has been moved to Tijuana, Mexico from the United States after getting approval from FIFA. Iran had been scheduled to train in Tucson, Arizona, but a move has been a possibility because of uncertainty surrounding the war in the Middle East and security concerns. Iran plays Group G matches in Inglewood, California, against New Zealand June 15th, against Belgium on the 21st, and then head to Seattle to face Egypt June 26th. The Federation says Tijuana's relatively close proximity to Inglewood will benefit the team, and the new location includes all training facilities and anything else the team would need. 8:17 and 54 degrees, some showers in Boston, and a wet day on the docket. We'll check in with LaTroy Thornton, get you the four-day forecast. Gets better as we head into the week. Dozens dead after an explosion at a coal mine in northern China. ABC's foreign correspondent Britt Clennett in Beijing, where she's learned that there could be criminal charges for the operators of that mine.
4: Death toll from that gas explosion here in northern China, now at 82, of Chinese President Xi Jinping. He's called for an investigation into what went wrong and said those responsible must be held to account. State media is reporting that officials running the mine have been taken into custody.
1: Rescue workers have been working since Friday night, shortly after the explosion. Two people still unaccounted for. Well, you're going to be doing some grilling tomorrow? Well, this won't surprise you. The cookout will cost you more.
5: The Bureau of Labor Statistics Consumer Price Index inflation data from April showed prices have jumped since last year for several popular cookout dishes. Ground beef prices have grown by over 14%, while the cost of steak is up 16%.

0: 5%. U.S. cattle inventories have dropped to the lowest level in over 70 years as ranchers deal with the impacts of droughts and shrinking herds. Even the price of hot dogs is up nearly 11%. I'm Jim Forbes.
1: A U.S. Army veteran injured in the line of duty receiving a very special gift just ahead of the Memorial Day holiday, an accessible vehicle provided by the Gary Sinise Foundation.
2: Captain Luis Avila served 5 combat tours in Iraq and Afghanistan. His life altered in 2011, an IED explosion leaving him almost completely paralyzed, unable to just sit next to his wife in a car. But this gifted SUV, custom designed for Captain Luis.
3: I don't want to cry, but it's priceless. Yes,
4: I like that word.
3: Yes,
4: it's life-changing.
3: It is absolutely.
2: Olivia Rubin, ABC News, Washington.
1: The cause of death for NASCAR racer Kyle Busch has been revealed. ABC's Morgan Norwood with details on what took the life of the 41-year-old husband and father of 2 young boys.
5: As fans and the NASCAR world prepare to honor Kyle Busch at the Coca-Cola 600 this weekend, his family now saying he died after serious pneumonia progressed into sepsis.
6: The most common cause of sepsis from infections is pneumonia, and it just overwhelms the body's immune system, and then that bacteria spreads to the blood, which causes this reaction.
5: That medical emergency unfolding Wednesday when Busch was at a Chevrolet racing simulator in North Carolina.
1: Kyle Busch is the winningest driver in NASCAR history, holding an all-time record of 234 victories across the 3 National Touring Series, NASCAR Cup, Xfinity, and Craftsman Truck Series. And the start of today's Indy 500, we'll see a familiar car at the front of the pack.
7: With a 4-lap average of just over 232 miles per hour, Alex Palou earned the right to start his 2025 Indy 500 title defense from the front row of this year's field of 33.
8: The intensity and everybody's attention is on qualifying only, so we treat it and we celebrate it as a race win. Again, that doesn't guarantee us to be up front throughout the race.
7: Palou, who became the first Spaniard to win the 500 last year, also held the pole position for the 2023 race. That year, he finished 4th. At the Indianapolis Motor Speedway, Will Clark, ABC News.
1: 8:21 and 54 degrees in Boston. Here comes the rain. LaTroy Thornton will give us the 4-day forecast in just a few minutes. Check traffic for you with David Struffolino next.
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1: 8:23, back to the roads and the Subaru retailers of New England. All-wheel drive traffic on the threes brought to you by New England Spa's. David?
14: Charlie, north of the city, something to look out for on the way to New Hampshire. It's a crash that's been taking two lanes, 95 north before Route 113 in Newburyport. But it's okay after this, heading through New Hampshire, looking good at the Hampton Tolls and looking good on both Routes 3 and 93 to and from New Hampshire. Around Boston and Cambridge, the highways are not bad for the most part, but the Run to Remember is underway, so it has the exit from 93 south in the O'Neill Tunnel to Purchase Street closed. The Longfellow Bridge is closed, along with Memorial Drive and part of Land Boulevard in Cambridge, and city streets are blocked off around the Back Bay and Government Center and Seaport areas. Looking good on the Mass Pike between Boston and Brimfield, and no troubles for the expressway. The T has delays of about 15 minutes on the D branch of the Green Line. David Struffolino, WBZ, traffic on the threes.
1: And now the four-day WBZ AccuWeather forecast with LaTroy Thornton.
15: Today brings a chillier middle of the holiday weekend with rain at times, especially in the afternoon and into the early evening with a high of 54. Then rain and drizzle continue at times through tonight on the way to a low around 50. Even for tomorrow, Memorial Day, the rain continues at times through midday. It's a warmer day regardless, with clouds and possibly some afternoon sun, high 71. But the improvement really comes for Tuesday, which brings warmer conditions, some sun and a high of 78. Then even warmer Wednesday with some sun, perhaps an afternoon shower with highs near 85. I'm AccuWeather meteorologist LaTroy Thornton, WBZ, Boston's News Radio.
1: And right now in Boston, clouds and 54 degrees at 825.
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16: Three cheers to that. 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All part of Connoisseur's Corner, WBZ, Boston's News Radio.
1: Well, fans of Survivor, the newly crowned winner of Survivor 50, threw out the first pitch yesterday at Fenway. WBZ TV's Ken McLeod.
18: New Hampshire native Aubrey Bracco was back in New England making a special appearance at Fenway Park. Bracco took part in the festivities ahead of the Red Sox game, throwing out the ceremonial first pitch and celebrating her big win on the hit reality show. A longtime Survivor fan told us how special it was returning to America's most beloved ballpark.
19: These are votes. Everyone knows about Fenway Park no matter where you go. I like to call it New England's living room. It's not like any other ballpark in America. You literally sit in these seats, you feel the history. It's just steeped in history, and it really is like you could be in someone's living room. It's special.
18: Bracco's appearance was part of Survivor's 50th season day at the ballpark, which celebrated the milestone season and brought together Survivor legends and fans alike.
1: And she was one of several Survivor favorites on hand. Five others who have won previous seasons were also in attendance. Forbes magazine out with a list of the nation's 100 largest family businesses. Two of the companies are in Massachusetts. Fidelity, run by the Johnson family, 14th on the list. Annual revenue, $37.7 billion. Demoulas Supermarkets checks in, number 69 in the top 100. Annual revenue, $8 billion. A Boston firefighter dies while fighting a blaze last night in Dorchester. That story and much more next in the news at 8:30.
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1: Got some clouds in Boston and 54 degrees at 8:30. Good morning. I'm Charlie Berger, and here's what's happening. A Boston firefighter has died following a house fire last night in Dorchester. Here's WBZ's Jeremy Russ.
27: Robert Kilduff Jr. fell from the third story of a home on Treadway Road that caught fire around 8 o'clock last night. Sam Dillon, president of the Boston Firefighters Union, says Kilduff was one of Local 718's best.
28: Bobby Kilduff served his country as a United States Marine. Third generation Boston firefighter, proudly serving this city. He was our friend, our brother, and a dedicated family man.
27: Boston Fire Commissioner Rodney Marshall said Kilduff had actually saved someone during a previous call that very same day. As for the fire on Treadway Road, all of the residents made it out safely, and the cause is still under investigation. Jeremy Russ, WBZ, Boston's News Radio.
1: A 33-year-old woman from Mashpee arrested last night after allegedly crashing her car into a construction trailer just outside Joint Base Cape Cod. Michelle Lopez Ayala facing several charges, including driving under the influence. No other injuries were reported. President Trump says the deal with Iran on the war, including opening the Strait of Hormuz, has been largely negotiated after calls with Israel and other allies in the region. The president writing on social media, final aspects and details of the deal are currently being discussed and will be announced shortly. No comment yet, though, from Iran. Secretary of State Marco Rubio says America's demands of Tehran are clear.
29: Iran can never have a nuclear weapon. The straits need to be open without tolls. They need to turn over their enriched uranium. They need to turn over their highly enriched uranium. We need to address that issue. We need to address the issue of enrichment. These are the president's points consistently. And his preference is always to deal with it in a diplomatic way.
1: A regional official with direct knowledge of the mediation efforts says the U.S. and Iran were closing in on a deal to end the war. The official says the deal would include an official declaration of the war's end with a two-month negotiation set on Iran's nuclear program. The Strait of Hormuz will reopen, and the U.S. would end its blockade of Iran's ports. Well, it's a weekend of honoring and remembering those who made the ultimate sacrifice while serving our country. On Boston Common, 37,000 American flags to honor Massachusetts service members, a tribute that comes back every year.
30: Peacefully in a gentle breeze, tens of thousands of Memorial Day American flags are on display in front of the Soldier and Sailors Monument on Boston Common.
31: How important it is to honor them, I think, and honor the veterans.
30: This weekend, loved ones, friends, and family members paused to remember those who served and gave their life for their country.
32: Oh, I know a lot of people. People I graduated with, Vietnam War, my father, the Navy. many, many years ago, World War II.
30: Now in his 16th year, the annual Memorial Day Flag Garden creates a majestic sea of red, white, and blue. The site honors all 37,000 brave Massachusetts service members who gave their lives defending the country since the Revolutionary War.
2: My late father served in World War II, and I'm active with Home Base and a couple of other veterans organizations to honor his memory.
1: It's WBZ TV's Paul Burton reporting. 8:33, some students at some local colleges are demanding better pay and working conditions from their schools. Tell you where and why coming up in just a couple of minutes. First to the highways, Subaru Retailers of New England, all-wheel drive traffic on the threes. Where are we headed, David?
3: Well, Charlie, first I'm literally looking at those flags on Boston Common right now on one of our traffic cameras, and boy, what a spectacular sight to see.
1: Isn't it absolutely awesome? It's awesome.
3: It really, really, really is. I'll try to post a picture shortly. It's kind of busy in spots around the downtown Boston and Cambridge area with the Run to Remember underway. In the O'Neill Tunnel, the exit from 93 South to Purchase Street is closed, and city streets are blocked off around downtown, Government Center, and the Seaport District. The Longfellow Bridge is closed, along with Memorial Drive and part of Land Boulevard in Cambridge. But we're good to go on the lower deck of 93 and the Tobin Bridge and the airport tunnels. North of the city is not bad, getting by what's left of a crash on 93 north before Route 113 in Newburyport, and looking good on Routes 3 and 93 heading to and from New Hampshire. South of the city, Route 24 south has a disabled vehicle reported after 93, but looking good on the expressway in Route 3 and at the Cape Cod bridges. The T has delays on the Blue Line and the D branch of the Green Line. David Struffolino, WBZ, traffic on the threes.
1: Thank you, David. Let's check the four-day WBZ AccuWeather forecast. LaTroy Thornton says today will be breezy with periods of rain. The steadiest and heaviest will be this afternoon and tonight. Temperatures will top off in the mid-50s. Cloudy, some rain, some drizzle overnight. Tonight, only 50 for a low. And then tomorrow, we'll start off with a leftover morning shower. But it looks like as the day wears on, it gets better. Some afternoon sunshine with clouds and a high to about 70. Tuesday, some sunshine, much warmer, 78 for a high. And then Wednesday, more clouds than sun, maybe a shower, and temperatures warm up into the mid-80s on Wednesday. Just 54 right now with clouds in Boston at 8:35. It's no bat cave, but for cheese lovers, it will do. Here's WBZ's Emma Friedman.
4: Upstairs, people are checking out groceries, but downstairs, it's cheese galore.
5: Well, right now, you're in the cave at Formaggio Kitchen, and the cave is where we store all of our firmer cheeses that we import from abroad.
4: Julia Holman owns the gourmet grocery store on Huron Ave in Cambridge. She brought me down to the cheese cave, where the walls have shelves stacked with wheels of cheese.
5: So when you first walk into the cave, you immediately feel the humidity and the temperature.
4: We import cheese from all over the world that's been aged in specialized caves, so they have to keep a very specific temperature and humidity to maintain the quality. It takes a lot of work, but this place is proud of its cheese, going back to the early 90s.
5: Formaggio Kitchen actually has the first cheese cave in a retail store in the United States, and Julia Child actually visited our original cheese cave, which was a very special moment for Formaggio Kitchen.
4: An expert cheesemonger can take you on a tour of the cave, where you can get a taste of the wine pairing from their cellar. In Cambridge, Emma Friedman, WBZ, Boston's News Radio.
1: Unionized grad student workers from MIT and Harvard are planning to hold pickets during their upcoming commencement ceremonies. The Cambridge Day reports workers with the Harvard Graduate Students Union have been on strike for about 5 weeks, looking for a contract that includes better pay and protections. MIT student workers plan to rally between the school's commencements come Thursday. Well, it's not exactly grilling weather today, but tomorrow looks better for a barbecue. WBZ Sherry Small with a safety message as we head into grilling season.
6: As the unofficial start of summer arrives, most of Massachusetts is seeing significant drought conditions, raising the outdoor fire risk right at a time when people are chomping at the bit to fire up the Barbie. Well, when you do, remember these safety tips from the state fire marshal. Never leave a grill unattended. Never grill on a porch, balcony, or fire escape. escape and keep it at least 10 feet from buildings and deck railings. And make sure the grill isn't under eaves or overhanging branches. Open the lid before lighting a gas grill. And if you smell gas while cooking, move away and call 911. For charcoal, only use charcoal starter fluid, never gasoline or kerosene. And let the coals cool completely for 48 hours before disposal. Nearly 75% of grilling fires here in Massachusetts over the past 10 years have occurred between May and August. Sherry Small, WBZ, Boston's News Radio.
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7: A wealth management giant is using artificial intelligence to help dole out financial advice. 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CEO Rick Worster says AI will be a real accelerant to its business.
8: It will help us reach and help a new demographic of client that we couldn't before. Many people in America don't have $1 million.

0: using AI, we'll be able to offer them some of the same personalized insights that we're giving every day in our branches and in our dedicated relationships. So that'll be a huge unlock.
1: Schwab has also recently launched an AI product for its customers, combining insights on portfolio performance, relevant market news, and analyst commentary to help investors make better informed financial decisions.
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14: Red Sox fall to the Twins again at Fenway Park, this time by a pair as well. 4-2 the score, as the Twins with 12 base hits, only 5 for the Red Sox. Wilson Contreras had a multi-hit game. It was the starters who got the decisions. Giovanni Moran took the loss, Taj Bradley the win. 8-16, the Red Sox are at Fenway Park this year. Revolution, they fell on the pitch in Charlotte 1-0. They're now 8-1-4 on the year. They're third place, however, in the MLS tables. They only trail Nashville and Leo Messi and Miami. NBA Eastern Conference Finals, the Knicks take a commanding 3-0 lead on the Cavaliers. And NHL Eastern Conference Finals, Canes and Montreal tied at 1. Rob Bushka, WBZ, Boston's News Radio.
3: 8:43, back to the roads and the Subaru retailers of New England all-wheel drive traffic on the 3. Hello, David.
15: Hello, Charlie. North of the city, getting word of either a disabled vehicle or a minor crash coming in Route 3 South in the left lane before Route 495. Around downtown Boston and Cambridge, the Run to Remember is underway this morning. In the O'Neill Tunnel, the exit from 93 South to Purchase Street is closed. A lot of city streets around downtown and Government Center in the Seaport District blocked off. The Longfellow Bridge has been closed, along with Memorial Drive in Cambridge and part of Land Boulevard. South of the city, Route 24 South, a disabled vehicle reported after Route 93, but no troubles for the expressway. And looking good out to the west on the Mass Pike. 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David Struffolino, WBZ Traffic on the 3s.
3: At Q Weather, forecaster Troy Thornton tells us today will be breezy with periods of rain. The steadiest, the heaviest rain expected this afternoon and tonight. Temperatures to top off in the mid-50s today. Cloudy with some rain and drizzle overnight tonight as we drop to just 50 for a low. And then for Memorial Day, we'll start with a leftover morning shower or two. And then clouds will break for some afternoon sunshine. We should get to about 70 later in the day tomorrow. Right now, clouds in Boston and 54 degrees.
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3: Good morning. I'm Charlie Bergeron. Here are the five things you need to know at 8:45. A Boston firefighter has died after falling from the third floor of a house fire last night in Dorchester. Police say they have arrested a man allegedly connected to a shooting in Dorchester over a week ago. Secret Service agents shoot and kill a 21-year-old man they say opened fire near a White House checkpoint yesterday. President Trump says a deal with Iran has been largely negotiated, although Iran has yet to comment. The Trump administration trying to put a different perspective on the history behind the January 6th attack on the U.S. Capitol. Is the AP's Donna Warder.
16: The Justice Department acknowledges it's removed from its website information on criminal cases against the January 6, 2021 rioters, calling it partisan propaganda. It's the latest step by the Trump administration to rewrite the history on the assault. President Trump has pardoned or commuted the prison sentences of more than 1,500 attackers and has created through the Justice Department a nearly $1.8 billion fund meant to compensate Trump allies who feel they were unjustly investigated and prosecuted. And on Thursday, the Justice Department got a federal appeals court to toss out seditious conspiracy convictions against members of the far-right Oath Keepers and the Proud Boys. Donna Warder, Washington.
3: The state of California in a race against time to prevent a potential explosion at a chemical plant. Here's ABC's Jacqueline Lee.
17: A state of emergency in Orange County as officials race to contain a potentially catastrophic situation at a chemical plant.
18: If there is an explosion, how will this impact the environment and the residents who live here?
19: It would be devastating.
17: Firefighters and hazmat teams working around the clock, putting their lives on the line to neutralize the chemical.
19: The toxicity may still be there. The flammability is still there, but the reactivity is not.
17: Crews also trying to cool down the tank using sprinklers.
3: Tens of thousands of residents in the Orange County area have already been evacuated. A suicide bombing reported near a railway track this morning in Pakistan. Authorities say the bomber set off a vehicle filled with explosives near the railway in Quetta as a train car carrying passengers came by. Dozens injured, the explosion causing two train cars to turn over and catch fire. The Baloch Liberation Army claiming responsibility for the attack, saying they were targeting a train carrying security personnel. Pope Leo visited families living in a toxic waste-polluted area yesterday in the Naples, Italy area, and residents are very angry after years of losing children to cancer linked to a multi-billion dollar mafia involvement allegedly dumping that toxic waste. ABC's Chuck Sievertson.
20: Family members showed Pope Leo photos of children lost to cancer linked to the toxic dumping. Inside a Sarah's Cathedral, he talked about loved ones killed by pollution caused by unscrupulous people and organizations acting with impunity. The European Court of Human Rights last year found Italian officials knew for decades about the pollution by the Camorra crime syndicate that controls waste disposal, but failed to take necessary steps to protect lives.
3: Former Pope Francis was set to appear in Naples back in 2020. That plan, though, was canceled due to COVID. Damage assessment underway after a 6.0 magnitude earthquake hit Hawaii.
0: Residents of the Big Island of Hawaii report violent shaking on Friday night as a quake hit, which the USGS says was not connected to volcanic activity on the island. The island of Hawaii's mayor says there is damage to buildings. Minor damage was reported at Kona Hospital, which is open and operating, and a few hundred had their power go out.
21: We have reports of down utility lines, power outages in South Kona. About 500 HECO customers are without power, and they're checking on it as we speak.
0: There have been numerous small aftershocks. The mayor says there are rock slides on roads that are now being cleaned up. Alex Stone, EBC News.
3: Heartbreaking story about a little boy who died in a fire at an apartment building in the Bronx. He's now saving lives by donating his organs.
22: 6-year-old Osias Parks Harris is gone, but he died a hero. The New York Daily News reports he donated both kidneys, a liver, and his pancreas to three people who had been on a national waiting list. His father, Kwesi Harris, who lost Osias, Osias's twin sister, and 1-year-old brother in a fire at their apartment building, says it's been hard to lose his kids, but he's proud of his son who saved three people who could have died. The organ donation was arranged by Live On New York, an organization that matches donors with recipients. In New York, I'm Lisa Salvati.
3: Users of credit cards that accrue airline miles and points toward various travel perks are likely to find balances won't take them as far this summer, with jet fuel costs up significantly with the Iran war. ABC's Chuck Sievertson.
20: 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On some airlines, you can redeem miles for discounted flights, seat upgrades, or checked bags. Higher tiers of loyalty programs can unlock benefits like priority boarding or waived baggage fees. Major airlines also partner with banks to market co-branded credit cards that carry an annual fee. The cards earn users miles whenever they buy something.
3: Drivers are also feeling the effects of the war. Here in the Bay State, AAA says the average price for a gallon of regular gas now $4.48. 8:51, 54 degrees, and some clouds here in the city. And you can forget the sun today. Later tomorrow, looks like we'll see some sun, but lots of rain in the meantime. AccuWeather forecast is on the way with LaTroy Thornton. We'll check traffic with David Struffolino next.
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3: 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David?
27: Charlie, we've had the Run to Remember going on this morning through parts of Boston and Cambridge. The exit from 93 South to Purchase Street is closed in the O'Neill Tunnel. city streets are blocked off around here and around Government Center and the Seaport District and the Beacon Hill areas. Longfellow Bridge has been blocked off, as well as Memorial Drive and part of Land Boulevard in Cambridge. But looking good with light traffic on the lower deck of 93 and the Lever Connector and the Tobin Bridge and the tunnels to and from Logan Airport. It's wide open on the expressway between Boston and Braintree, and no backups at the Cape Cod bridges. On Route 24 South, a disabled vehicle reported after Route 93. No problems on the Mass Pike and no brake lights heading to or from New Hampshire on Routes 3 or 93 or 95. David Struffolino, WBZ Traffic on the 3s.
3: And now the 4-day WBZ AccuWeather forecast with LaTroy Thornton, brought to you by Long Home.
1: Today brings rain at times, mainly for the afternoon and into the early evening. It's a breezy day as well, with a high of just 54. Then the clouds remain in place for the rest of tonight, with rain and drizzle continuing and lows near 50. The rain does finally wind down after the midday period for tomorrow, Memorial Day. There may even be a bit of afternoon sun, but it's warmer either way, high 71. For real improvement for Tuesday, looks like a nice one, with warmer conditions, some sun, and a high of 78. Then even warmer Wednesday, perhaps an afternoon shower, high near 85. I'm AccuWeather meteorologist LaTroy Thornton, WBZ, Boston's News Radio.
3: And the rain continues to move into the area from west to east. Right now, 54 degrees in Boston at 8:55.
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5: 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Coming up June 5th, Friday morning, the annual Massachusetts Prostate Cancer Coalition Symposium. 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I'll be your online host that day, and joining me, a member of the Mass PCC board, Garth Griman. 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
6: This year, being the 25th year, it's more than ever important to get a good audience for it. 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So that's what our goal is with the symposium, and we think it, generally speaking, gets good marks.
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3: Hyundai is recalling more than 400,000 vehicles in the United States.
8: The National Highway Traffic Safety Administration said Friday the recall is over a software error that may cause an unexpected application of brakes. The recall covers certain 2025 and 2026 model Santa Cruz, Tucson Hybrid, and Tucson Plug hybrid electric vehicles. The Auto Safety Agency says that a software error in the front cameras of the vehicles may cause the forward collision avoidance system to activate and apply the brakes. Hyundai dealers will update the front camera software for free. I'm Jim Forbes.
3: It is 8:57, 54 degrees in Boston. One firefighter is dead following a house fire last night in Dorchester. That story and much more next in the news at 9 o'clock.
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3: Clouds in Boston and 54 degrees at 9 o'clock. Good morning. I'm Charlie Bertrand. Here's what's happening. A Boston firefighter killed last night while fighting a fire on Treadway Road in Dorchester. Boston Mayor Michelle Wu.
18: Boston lost a hero tonight. Firefighter Robert Kilduff Jr. came from a family of firefighters, and he held this calling as the highest duty to serve and protect. Because of his actions tonight, working alongside his fellow firefighters, every single resident came out of the flames safe and sound.
3: Kilduff fell from the third floor of the residence and died from his injuries. He was a member of the Boston Fire Department for 24 years, survived by a son and a daughter. It is unclear what caused the fire at this time. An investigation continues. Police arrest a man in connection with a shooting that left a person seriously injured early this month in Dorchester. Authorities say Siobhan Nettles was arrested at his home in Boston Friday without incident. Police say one person was injured, multiple homes, and a car also struck by gunfire during the shooting. On May 13th, Nettles will face assault, weapons, and ammunition charges in Roxbury District Court. Journalists on the grounds of the White House yesterday afternoon running for cover as gunfire erupted near a White House checkpoint. ABC's Allison Kosick.
19: We have to evacuate shooting. We have to evacuate shooting.
29: The camera crew telling the network they needed to get inside. Secret Service says it started just after 6 p.m. when a 21-year-old man walked up to a checkpoint near 17th Street and Pennsylvania Avenue, pulled out a weapon and opened fire on officers. Secret Service fired back, striking him. He was taken to a local hospital where he later died. Law enforcement quickly moved to secure the area, setting up barricades near the checkpoint. A bystander was also hit by gunfire. No Secret Service members were injured.
3: Sources telling ABC News that gunman was known to the Secret Service and under a court order to stay away from the White House. Well, we're halfway through our holiday weekend, or maybe even two-thirds of the way through the holiday weekend. That means tomorrow's great escape home is right around the corner. Here's WBZ's Brooke McCarthy.
30: Tens of millions of people traveling by car this holiday weekend, so expect some bumper-to-bumper traffic on your ride home. WBZ traffic reporter Dan Mazzella says the best time to leave is before 10 a.m. tomorrow, because it will pick up in the afternoon.
31: If you are going to be out on Monday, it's going to be busier, more so between noon and 5.
30: He says the Bourne and Sagamore bridges off Cape will see some of the worst of it, but expect heavy traffic on 95, 93, and Route 3 leaving New Hampshire and Maine. Experts say give yourself plenty of time to get from point A to point B. And with those higher gas prices, don't skip filling up before heading home, because you could be sitting in a lot of traffic.
31: Definitely fill up and just be patient out there. Everyone's going to the same place you are.
30: And don't forget to listen to Traffic on the Threes. Brooke McCarthy, WBZ Boston's News Radio.
3: It is 9:03, a wet day ahead. And never welcome for a holiday weekend, but we really do need the rain. I'll tell you why. Droughts are starting to get worse here in the Bay State. That's coming up just a couple minutes. First to the roads and the Subaru retailers of New England, all-wheel drive traffic on the Threes. Morning, David.
0: morning, Charlie. The Run to Remember is underway through parts of Boston and Cambridge. The exit from 93 South to Purchase Street is closed in the O'Neill Tunnel. City streets are blocked off around here and around Government Center and the Seaport District and the Beacon Hill areas. Longfellow Bridge has been totally blocked off in both directions this morning, but they've just reopened it heading from Boston to Cambridge. It's still closed.

0: though, heading from Cambridge into Boston, and still closures on Memorial Drive and on Land Boulevard west in Cambridge. Downtown area traffic is light otherwise. No delays on 93 South, a three-minute ride from Route 38 to the Zakin Bridge. Looking good on the lever connector ramps and on the Tobin Bridge and through the tunnels to and from Logan Airport. Wide open on the expressway, no backups at the Cape Cod bridges. No problems on the Mass Pike or heading to or from New Hampshire on Routes 3 or 93 or 95. David Struffolino, WBZ Traffic on the 3s.
1: Thanks, Struff. Let's check the four-day WBZ AccuWeather forecast. LaTroy Thornton says, no sunshine today. It's a breezy day with periods of rain. The steadiest and heaviest will be this afternoon and tonight. Temperatures will top off in the mid-50s. Cloudy overnight, rain, drizzle, only about 50 for a low. And then tomorrow, we'll start off with a morning shower, but then it does get better later in the day. We should see some sunshine in the afternoon hours, and we should get to about 70 degrees for Memorial Day. Tuesday looks great with sunshine, high 78. And then Wednesday, more clouds than sun and afternoon shower in spots. 85 for a high on Wednesday. Clouds and 54 degrees right now in Boston at 9:05. We saw some pretty intense heat this past week across the region. More is coming, and the city of Somerville wants to help people in their community.
2: With temperatures about to soar across Greater Boston, a new program wants to make sure East Somerville residents stay cool this summer. Cambridge Health Alliance, the City of Somerville, and Culture House have teamed up to launch Cooling East Somerville, a program that provides free Energy Star air conditioning units to qualifying residents in the neighborhood. The program also includes health resources on how to protect yourself during extreme heat. If you live in East Somerville, you can apply right now by filling out an inquiry form. Jay Willett, WBZ, Boston. Boston's News Radio.
1: Well, as we've been telling you with our AccuWeather forecast, got a lot of rain coming today. We need it. The northeast region of Massachusetts, which includes Boston, is now categorized as experiencing level 3 critical drought conditions. During the first 2 weeks of this month, that part of the state received only an inch, maybe an inch and a half of rain. Central Massachusetts and the Connecticut River Valley region presently at level 2, which is a significant drought. The southeast region, which includes the Cape and Western Mass out near the New York border, right now at level 1, mild drought conditions. A cat that bit a person in Rhode Island testing positive for rabies.
3: Rhode Island health officials say the stray cat tested positive on Friday, 2 days after the bite. It was found under a homeowner's deck. Officials say the person who was bit has started post-exposure rabies treatment. Under Rhode Island state law, all dogs, cats, and ferrets are required to be vaccinated against the deadly disease. The Rhode Island Department of Health is recommending that residents make sure their pets are vaccinated and to avoid all contact with strays and to leash your pets while outside. Emma Friedman, WBZ, Boston's News Radio.
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4: When Nick Shea first set out for the Common with a Sharpie and some note cards, he had no idea how far his dollar portrait drawings would take him.
5: Years ago, I drew somebody in the park who I had no idea worked for the MFA, and then years later, an opportunity came up, but they were like, hey, let's get that guy. He drew me a couple years ago. He's pretty cool.
4: He's now done work at the MFA and even designed graphics for Uniqlo. But to this day, he's still focused on spending time on a bench in the Common, meeting and drawing new people. After achieving viral fame quickly, he says he's kept the momentum going by just showing up day in and day out.
5: So many people in any field, not just drawing in the park, they'll do something once and they'll be like, man, how come I'm not somebody? Because you didn't tell people that you're somebody, you know? So I feel like the momentum is still a thing because I still have momentum and still have a purpose within me to share my art with others.
4: And the best part for him is just getting to meet and chat with new people. From the Common, Kyle Bray, WBZ, Boston's News Radio.
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6: The unofficial kickoff of summer is here, and with it, the start of summer travel season. And even with gas prices and jet fuel on the rise, people still want to go. AAA says 39.1 million people are hitting the road for Memorial Day weekend. That's a little bit more than last year. And United Airlines sees summer travel demand jumping by double digits with the World Cup and a solar eclipse in Europe on the way.
7: Consumers are definitely pivoting. They're definitely responding. They're definitely reacting, but they're still going on vacation.
6: Janet Lurie is a credit analyst for Bloomberg Intelligence.
7: People are feeling it at the pump, but they're saying, even so, I'm not going to stop. about my short-term plans.
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6: Michelle Meyer is chief economist at MasterCard.
8: Depending on how much consumers can afford, they may decide to drive less, drive differently, go somewhere else, but they're going. And it's the same thing with air travel.
6: I'm Nathan Hager, Bloomberg Business on WBZ. Boston's News Radio.
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22: Red Sox turn the ball over to Sonny Gray today, who's their best opportunity to avoid a sweep at the hands of the Minnesota Twins at Fenway Park. Gray comes in with an ERA south of 3. He's 5-1 on the season. Sox have dropped both to the Twins by 2 runs each game. It's off on Monday. Today's first pitch is at 1:35. Revolution, they fell in Charlotte by a 1-0 score. They're still third place in the MLS tables. NBA Western Conference Finals continues today from San Antonio. They're trailing the Thunder 2-1. Avalanche are in Sin City. Backs against the wall. They drop both at home. Meanwhile, golf, the Byron Nelson finishes up today. The French Open's off and running from Paris, and the Indianapolis 500's this afternoon. Rob Bushka, WBZ, Boston's News Radio.
1: 9:13 and back to the roads, and the Subaru retailers of New England all-wheel drive traffic on the threes. I'll need some help in master control there, boys. Yeah, I know. You know what? Again, it's too much coffee. You hit it once. You only have to hit it once, and then your hand hits it twice.
23: Too many buttons to push. I know.
1: Yes.
0: Well, we have the Run to Remember happening this morning, Charlie, throughout Boston, parts of Boston and Cambridge. The exit from 93 South to Purchase Street is closed in the O'Neill Tunnel. City streets are blocked off around here and around Government Center in the Seaport District. The Longfellow Bridge is closed heading from Cambridge into Boston and

0: 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Get in the zone, AutoZone. David Struffolino, WBZ, traffic on the threes.
1: Thank you, weather forecast. Troy Thornton tells us today, it's a breezy day, periods of rain. The steadiest and heaviest will be this afternoon and tonight, and temperatures will top off in the mid-50s. Cloudy, rain, drizzle overnight. Tonight, we drop back to 50. Tomorrow, for Memorial Day, we'll start off with a leftover morning shower, but then we do expect to see some sun and clouds later in the day and a high to about 71. Clouds right now in the city and 54 degrees.
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1: Good morning. I'm Charlie Bergeron. Here are the five things you need to know at 9:15. Boston firefighter Robert Kilduff Jr. dies after fighting a blaze at a home last night in Dorchester. President Trump says a peace deal with Iran has been largely negotiated. A Mashpee woman is arrested after allegedly crashing her car into a construction trailer near Joint Base Cape Cod. Transit police say a man has died after his car collided with a train in Braintree. The FIFA World Cup just weeks away, with the United States hosting teams from all around the world, including a team from the Democratic Republic of Congo. While there is a deadly Ebola outbreak there, the team has been away. They've been in Europe for the last number of weeks. But as ABC's foreign correspondent Marcus Moore tells us, the U.S. is still concerned.
3: U.S. citizens who've been to impacted countries in the region are now funneled to airports in Virginia and Atlanta for temperature checks and health screenings. No foreign visitors from the region are allowed, including U.S. green card holders. All of this is unfolding as the U.S. prepares to host the FIFA World Cup. The DRC's team, set for its first berth in 52 years, is expected to arrive in just a few weeks. The White House demanding that the team maintain a bubble in Europe where they are now for 21 days or risk being banned from entering the U.S.
1: The Republic of Congo's first match will be June 17th in Houston, facing Portugal. The president of the governing body of Iranian soccer says the nation's World Cup training base has been moved to Tijuana, Mexico from the United States after getting approval from FIFA. Iran had been scheduled to train in Tucson, Arizona, but the move has been a possibility because of uncertainty surrounding the war in the Middle East and security concerns. Iran plays Group G matches in Inglewood, California. They'll begin against New Zealand June 15th. They'll face Belgium on the 21st. And then it's off to Seattle for a match against Egypt on June 26th. The Federation says Tijuana's relatively close proximity to Inglewood will benefit the team, and the new location includes all training facilities and anything else the team would need. Dozens dead, an explosion at a coal mine in northern China. ABC's foreign correspondent Britt Clennett in Beijing, she's learned that there could be criminal charges for the operators of the mine.
4: Death toll from that gas explosion here in northern China, now at 82, of Chinese President Xi Jinping. He's called for an investigation into what went wrong and said those responsible must be held to account. State media is reporting that officials running the mine have been taken into custody.
1: Rescue workers have been working since Friday night. That was shortly after the explosion occurred. Still, two people are unaccounted for. Florida Governor Ron DeSantis has announced a $600 million expansion of Blue Origin's Rocket Park campus.
5: The expansion comes as Blue Origin rival Elon Musk's SpaceX prepares to go public, targeting a valuation of nearly $2 trillion. The new 830,000-square-foot upper-stage manufacturing facility will support 500 aerospace jobs with an average salary of over $98,000. Blue Origin CEO said Project Horizon is the latest and most ambitious chapter in Blue Origin's decade-long commitment to Florida. I'm Rob Martier.
1: A U.S. Army veteran injured in the line of duty receiving a very special gift ahead of the Memorial Day holiday, an accessible vehicle provided by the Gary Sinise Foundation.
6: Captain Luis Avila served five combat tours in Iraq and Afghanistan. His life altered in 2011, an IED explosion leaving him almost completely paralyzed, unable to just sit next to his wife in a car. But this gifted SUV, custom designed for Captain Luis.
7: I don't want to cry, but it's priceless. Yes, priceless. I like that word. Yes,
8: it's life-changing.
7: It is absolutely.
6: Olivia Rubin, ABC News, Washington.
1: Transit officials say a dangerous social media-fueled trend continues to put young lives at risk. A deadly accident reminding teens to stay off the top of subway.

0: trains.
1: New York City transit leaders say subway surfing keeps ending the same way, in tragedy. The latest case Friday when two teens allegedly climbed on top of a moving train crossing the Williamsburg Bridge. Both fell off, one teenager died, another remains in critical condition. Reports of riders climbing outside trains has surged. Last year alone, five people were killed in subway surfing incidents. Transit officials have called on social media companies to take down posts and pictures and videos of people subway surfing more quickly. Dave Packer, ABC News, New York.
0: America's oldest Pearl Harbor survivor is keeping the attack's memory alive over this Memorial Day weekend.
2: Freeman Johnson is 106 years old and was aboard the USS St. Louis that infamous day.
3: December 7th, 1941.
4: December 7th, 1941.
2: Johnson was a so-called fireman and was far below deck helping repair a boiler.
4: I didn't see anything. Nothing.
2: Didn't hear the anti-aircraft fire aimed at attacking Japanese planes. By the time Johnson got topside, the St. Louis was safely at sea.
4: We've been to a couple of schools, and the kids ask, were you scared? You're not scared. You're too busy to be scared. And besides, you don't know what you're scared of. You can't see anything. What are you afraid of?
2: Johnson's a celebrity in his Massachusetts hometown, but a reluctant Pearl Harbor hero.
4: 50 years ago, nobody paid any attention. I was a Pearl Harbor survivor. Big deal.
2: Same thing 10 years ago.
4: But now, because there's only 10 of us left, it's a big deal.
2: It's not to him.
4: Most important thing to me was getting married, having kids.
2: Being part of a seminal moment in American history.
4: Pearl Harbor just happened.
2: Yeah. I'm Sagar Meghani.
0: Well, God bless him. Mr. Johnson lives down on the Cape in Barnstable. 9:21, we'll check the roads with David Struffolino and the four-day forecast with LaTroy Thornton. Both on the way.
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10: Charlie, we've had the Run to Remember going on through parts of Boston and Cambridge this morning. The exit from 93 South to Purchase Street is closed coming out of the O'Neill Tunnel. City streets have been blocked off around here and around the Beacon Hill and Government Center and Seaport District areas. The Longfellow Bridge is closed from Cambridge into Boston, and still closures on parts of Memorial Drive and on Land Boulevard westbound as the final runners make their way from Cambridge back into Boston. No problems on the Mass Pike. It's well under a 40-minute ride between Alston and Auburn, and nothing happening on Route 84 or 290 or up on Route 2. It's good to go end-to-end on the long and winding roads of 95 and 495, and no hassles.

0: north or south of the city, looking good at the Cape Cod bridges and on the expressway. David Struffolino, WBZ traffic on the threes.
1: And now the 4-day WBZ AccuWeather forecast with Latroy Thornton.
2: Today brings some wet weather with breezy and chilly conditions. Expect the steadiest of the precip to be in the afternoon and early evening after a high of 54. Then more rain and drizzle for tonight with a low close to 50. The rain does finally wind down after the midday hours of tomorrow, Memorial Day. Then it's a warmer day with clouds, perhaps a bit of afternoon sun, and a high of 71 ahead of a much nicer day on Tuesday. Finally, we'll have warmer conditions, some sun at times, and a high of 78 with a few more clouds around Wednesday, but still warmer, perhaps an afternoon shower with highs near 85. I'm AccuWeather meteorologist Latroy Thornton, WBZ Boston's News Radio.
1: Showers over spreading the area. Right now, 54 degrees at 925.
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4: 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It's a Grenache and Syrah blend. It's light-bodied, nicely balanced, smooth and delicate, very approachable. The group really liked its light lime and white peach flavors, along with some notes of stony minerality and nectarine. Flavors acidity drift away nicely. I'd put this 91 pointer with some chilled shrimp cocktail.
3: France has so many great rosés, and you have a second one.
4: Yeah, 2025 Bern Romance from down near the Mediterranean coast in France, primarily Grenache and Cinsault. 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This crowd-pleasing 90-point dry rosé would go really well with a grilled mahi-mahi sandwich. If you can't find these two, all of our rosé recommendations are in a drop-down menu. Just drop down that three-bar menu and click on Rosé Wines, and they're all right there.
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1: Tomorrow is Memorial Day, so what's open, what's closed?
5: Every time a major holiday rolls around, it's a reminder of Massachusetts's blue laws, but Memorial Day falls into a special category. Unlike Christmas and Thanksgiving, you can purchase alcohol, but liquor stores are not allowed to open until noon. Most supermarkets will be open, but even if they sell booze, you'll have to wait until the afternoon to purchase it. As for other Memorial Day impacts, federal, state, and post offices will be closed, as will the schools, courthouses, and RMVs. The MBTA will operate the T and buses on a Sunday schedule, and the commuter rail will be on its weekend schedule. Jer Brosnan, WBZ, Boston's News Radio.
1: Tragedy strikes following a house fire last night in Dorchester. That story coming up in the news at 9:30.
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1: Clouds in Boston, a few showers as well, and 54 degrees at 9:30. Good morning, I'm Charlie Bergeron. Here's what's happening. A Boston firefighter has died after falling from the third floor of a burning building in Dorchester. Here's WBZ's Jeremy Russ.
15: Robert Kilduff Jr. was a Marine Corps veteran and a third-generation firefighter who had been with the Boston Fire Department for 24 years. Boston Fire Commissioner Rodney Marshall says Kilduff will receive the highest honors the city can bestow.
16: Every day we put on this uniform, we know in the back of our minds that something like this is a possibility. But to actually have it happen to someone that you work with and actually know is something that you can't put into words.
15: Crews responded to the fire on Treadway Road in Dorchester around 8 o'clock last night. The blaze quickly spread to all three floors and the roof. All of the residents made it out safely. The cause of the fire is still under investigation. Jeremy Russ, WBZ, Boston's News Radio.
1: President Trump says a deal with Iran has been, quoting here, largely negotiated. The president on social media stating that the final aspects of a deal are being discussed and will be announced shortly. No comment from Iran. The president has not said exactly what the deal would include, but Secretary of State Marco Rubio pulled the curtain back somewhat while speaking with reporters yesterday.
17: We've made some progress over the last 48 hours working with our partners in the Gulf region on an outline that could ultimately, if it succeeds, leave us not just with a completely open straits, and I mean open straits without tolls, and with addressing some of the key things that underpin what has been Iran's nuclear weapons ambitions in the past.
1: A regional official with direct knowledge of the mediation efforts telling Associated Press the U.S. and Iran were closing in on a deal to end the war. The official said the deal would include an official declaration of the war's end with two-month negotiations on Iran's nuclear program. The Strait of Hormuz would be reopened, and the U.S. would end its blockade of Iran's ports. A 33-year-old woman from Mashpee arrested last night, allegedly crashing her car into a construction trailer just outside Joint Base Cape Cod. Michelle Lopez Ayala facing several charges, including driving under the influence. No other injuries reported. Well, no sympathy on Beacon Hill for communities around the state struggling to comply with the MBTA Communities Act.
18: The vast majority of towns have complied with the mandate to support multifamily housing development, but a dozen or so communities have failed to comply. Republican State Senator Kelly Dooner of Taunton says several towns she represents have difficulty complying, and one has already been penalized, losing a $450,000 grant. Lieutenant Governor Kim Driscoll says compliance with the housing mandate is critically important.
19: 95% of communities are in compliance. Housing is our biggest challenge. We've worked really hard and continue to work hard with any community who either is in compliance and is looking to, you know, build housing or is trying to get in compliance and needs technical assistance.
18: Senator Dooner tried to obtain a two-year delay of the housing mandate, but the Massachusetts Senate rejected her budget amendment to buy more time. Mike Macklin, WBZ, Boston's News Radio.
1: 9:33, a race today in Boston honoring first responders. We'll get to that story in just a couple of minutes, but let's get to the roads first. And the Subaru retailers of New England, all-wheel drive traffic on the threes. Morning, David.
20: Morning, Charlie. And we've had the run to remember going on through parts of Boston and Cambridge this morning. The exit from 93 South
0: to purchase. Street closed in the O'Neill Tunnel, and city streets around here have been blocked off, and around the Beacon Hill and Government Center and Seaport District areas. The Longfellow Bridge is closed from Cambridge heading into Boston, but it sounds like it should be reopening soon, and closures on Memorial Drive and Land Boulevard West in Cambridge may be getting out of the way soon as well. The expressway looks great, nothing in the way at the Cape Cod bridges or west of the city on the Mass Pike. It sounds like something to be on the lookout for north of the city. Sounds like a deer that couldn't make it across the highway in the middle of the road 95 south at Route 62. Nothing in the way heading to or from New Hampshire on Routes 3 or 93. Route 1 looks great between Linfield and Boston. That's just 10 minutes between Essex Street and the lower deck of 93. David Struffolino, WBZ traffic on the 3s.
1: All right, thank you, Struff. Let's check the four-day WBZ AccuWeather forecast. LaTroy Thornton tells us today, forget the sun. The rain will be steadiest and heaviest this afternoon and tonight, and temperatures will top off in the mid-50s, which is pretty much where we are now. Clouds with some rain and drizzle overnight tonight as we drop back to 50. And tomorrow, a leftover morning shower for Memorial Day, and then looks like we'll get some better weather later in the day. Clouds break for afternoon sun and a high 71. Tuesday looks great. Sunshine, high 78. And then Wednesday, more clouds than sun and afternoon shower in spots. And we'll get to the mid-80s on Wednesday. Right now, clouds and some showers in Boston. And at 9:35, we're at 54 degrees. Pressure building for some local colleges. Unionized grad student workers from MIT and Harvard are planning to hold pickets during their upcoming commencement ceremonies. The Cambridge Day reports workers with the Harvard Graduate Students Union have been on strike for about 5 weeks already, seeking a contract that includes things like better pay, better protections. MIT student workers plan to rally between the school's commencements on Thursday. They're looking for wage increases, health care coverage, and protections for helping immigrant employees. WBZ News Radio has reached out to both Harvard and MIT for comment. Told you about that race today. Struff's mentioned it as well, honoring first responders who lost their lives.
21: Thousands of runners are taking over the streets of Boston right now for Boston's Run to Remember, a half marathon and 5 mile race honoring fallen first responders. Over 10,000 runners representing all 50 states are participating, with active and retired officers and firefighters lining the tribute mile in full uniform, some carrying blue line and red line flags to honor the fallen. Fire engines and police vehicles are staged along Memorial Drive at Massachusetts Avenue in Cambridge as a cheer section for runners passing through. Net proceeds benefit Massachusetts Fallen Heroes and several local charities. 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
1: Well, guess who's in town tonight? It's the boss.
22: Bruce Springsteen and the E Street Band play the Garden tonight. And the boss will have E Street Band member Nils Lofgren on his right, as always. I got to speak with Nils a few years ago. He says these tours, they never get old. You just have to look into the eyes of the fans.
23: They keep you in the moment. You can sense that this might be the only time they hear Badlands in 15 years. You sense it. They make everything brand new.
22: 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Bruce Springsteen and E Street. 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
24: There have been a lot of headlines recently about the cruise industry, but it remains resilient.
25: Well, the most recent one was the hantavirus outbreak that was found on a cruise ship that had been going to Antarctica and various other places.
24: Felix Salmon wrote the story for Bloomberg News.
25: Cruise ships are very, very worried always about norovirus, which is also bad, but not quite as bad. And we had a norovirus outbreak as well.
24: So how is it that the industry continues to sail past the headlines?
25: In general, these are not things that the cruise industry has to recover from, because there's actually almost no evidence that they hurt it in the first place. The only thing that actually seemed to make a dent on the cruise industry, and of course it made a very big dent, was the pandemic.
24: He adds cruise ship deaths are rare. There were about 550 passenger deaths between 2000 and 2019, a period that saw over 370 million paying guests. I'm Charlie Pellett, Bloomberg Business on WBZ, Boston's News Radio.
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30: Red Sox recently swept KC. A few days later, they're in jeopardy of being swept themselves by the Twins at Fenway Park as they fell 4-2. Giovanni Moran took the loss. He's 0-2. Sox will try to salvage a game before Monday's off day at 1:35. Bailey Ober on the hill for Minnesota against the pleasant surprise of the rotation this year. Sonny Gray, who's 5-1, has an Ernie of sub-3. Revolution shut out in Charlotte. Still third place in the MLS tables, though they trailed only Nashville and Miami. NBA Western Conference Final, Spurs host the Thunder. OKC's up 2-1. NHL, the Avalanche dropped the puck in Vegas. Knights won both in Denver. Golf, Byron Nelson wraps up today. The Indy 500s this afternoon, and the French Open is officially underway. Rob Bushka, WBZ, Boston's News Radio.
1: It is 9:43, and back to the highways. The Subaru retailers of New England, all-wheel drive traffic on the threes. Where are we headed, Struff?
0: North of the city, couple things to be on the lookout for. 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On 495 South, a pedestrian walking down the side of the highway after the rest area in Merrimack heading towards Haverhill. And 95 South has a deer that couldn't make it across the highway in the middle of the road at Route 62 in Danvers. Around the downtown area, we have police activity on Storrow Drive East under the Longfellow Bridge. And the Run to Remember is beginning to wind down. Things are opening up in Cambridge, and the Longfellow Bridge has been reopened in both directions, but still some roadblocks around the Beacon Hill and Government Center and Seaport areas, and the exit from 93 South to Purchase Street is closed in the O'Neill Tunnel. The expressway looks great, a 10-minute ride, if even that, between Braintree and Boston. Nothing in the way at the Cape Cod bridges, and looking good out on the Mass Pike. 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There are thousands of kids waiting over a year. 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Sponsor a child with Compassion today. 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David Struffolino, WBZ Traffic on the Threes.
1: AccuWeather forecast, LaTroy Thornton tells us today will be breezy. Periods of rain will be steadiest and heaviest both this afternoon and tonight. Temperatures to the mid-50s. Clouds, some rain and drizzle overnight tonight as we drop back to just 50 for a low. And then for Memorial Day, we'll start with a leftover morning shower, but then clouds will break for some afternoon sun. And temps tomorrow should get to about 70. Right now, some showers in Boston and 54 degrees.
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1: Good morning. I'm Charlie Bergeron. Here are the five things you need to know. At 9:45, a Boston firefighter has died after falling while fighting a house fire last night in Dorchester. A commuter rail train crashes into a car in Braintree. One man is dead. Secret Service agents say they killed a 21-year-old man who allegedly opened fire near a White House security checkpoint. President Trump says a deal with Iran is largely negotiated. And we're learning more about what happened near Faneuil Hall on Friday. A duck boat hitting a woman crossing the street. WBZ-TV's Logan Hall spoke with a witness who called 911.
8: It was a shocking scene just outside of Faneuil Hall where this woman was struck by a duck boat while she was crossing the street. Now, the Boston Police Department tells us that this woman was transported by Boston EMS to Mass General Hospital to receive further treatment. Now, the woman was crossing the street in a crosswalk when she was hit by this duck boat at the intersection of North Street and Union Street. We were actually able to track down the woman who made the initial 911 call, and in an exclusive interview with WBZ News, she described that terrifying moment.
9: So I was walking across the street from Faneuil Hall, and right as I had crossed the street, we sort of heard a loud crash and a crunch. And when we heard the crunch, we turned around and someone started screaming, call 911. And I didn't even see anyone at first. I just called 911, started naming the streets that we were on. And then we saw the woman and she was sitting on the ground, and I was on the phone with the 911 operator. And as I was looking, I saw a lot of blood. There was blood coming out of her mouth. I didn't know if there was blood coming out of her head. There was two people on the ground helping her already, but we didn't have an ambulance or a police officer there yet. And I had noticed she already had a neck brace on, and she said something about having just had surgery. So we were trying to get her to stay down on the ground. And then when the driver came out of the vehicle, she tried to stand up and confront the driver. And we tried to get her to sit back down. And then as I was still on the phone with 911, a man came up to me and said he was an internal medicine doctor and that he could help and was starting to see to her. And then the 911 operator said, you know, we have someone on the way. Looks like someone already made a call. And a police officer arrived, and then we sort of left the scene.
8: Now, we reached out to the Boston Duck Tours, who tells us that safety is the number one priority for them, and that includes investments in training, technology, and equipment.
1: No arrests have been made, and police continue their investigation. Another attempt from the Trump administration to put a new spin on the history behind the January 6th riots at the U.S. Capitol.
10: The Justice Department acknowledges it's removed from its website information on criminal cases against the January 6th, 2021 rioters, calling it partisan propaganda. It's the latest step by the Trump administration to rewrite the history on the assault. President Trump has pardoned or commuted the prison sentences of more than 1,500 attackers and has created through the Justice Department a nearly $1.8 billion fund meant to compensate Trump allies who feel they were unjustly investigated and prosecuted. And on Thursday, the Justice Department got a federal appeals court to toss out seditious conspiracy convictions against members of the far-right Oath Keepers and the Proud Boys. Donna Warder, Washington.
1: The state of California, in a race against time to prevent a potential explosion at a chemical plant. Here's ABC's Jacqueline Lee.
11: A state of emergency in Orange County as officials race to contain a potentially catastrophic situation at a chemical plant.
13: If there is an explosion, How will this impact the environment and the residents who live here?
14: It would be devastating.
11: Firefighters and hazmat teams working around the clock, putting their lives on the line to neutralize the chemical.
14: The toxicity may still be there. The flammability is still there, but the reactivity is not.
11: Crews also trying to cool down the tank using sprinklers.
1: Tens of thousands of residents in the Orange County area have already been evacuated. There was a deadly suicide bombing near a railway track this morning in Pakistan. Authorities say the bomber set off a vehicle filled with explosives near the railway in Quetta as a train car carrying passengers came by. Dozens injured. The explosion caused two train cars to turn over and catch fire. The Baloch Liberation Army claimed responsibility for the attack. Officials in Hawaii still assessing damage left over from a 6.0 magnitude earthquake.
15: Residents of the Big Island of Hawaii report violent shaking on Friday night as a quake hit, which the USGS says was not connected to volcanic activity on the island. The island of Hawaii's mayor says there is damage to buildings. Minor damage was reported at Kona Hospital, which is open and operating, and a few hundred had their power go out.
16: We have reports of down utility lines, power outages in South Kona. About 500 HECO customers are without power, and they're checking on it as we speak.
15: There have been numerous small aftershocks. The mayor says there are rock slides on roads that are now being cleaned up. Alex Stone, ABC News.
1: Well, not exactly a grilling day today, but tomorrow looks a lot better for a Memorial Day barbecue. WBZ Sherry Small with a safety message as we head into grilling season.
17: As the unofficial start of summer arrives, most of Massachusetts is seeing significant drought conditions, raising the outdoor fire risk right at a time when people are chomping at the bit to fire up the Barbie. Well, when you do, remember these safety tips from the state fire marshal. Never leave a grill unattended. Never grill on a porch, balcony, or fire escape, and keep it at least 10 feet from buildings and deck railings. Make sure the grill isn't under eaves or overhanging branches. Open the lid before lighting a gas grill, and if you smell gas while cooking, move away and call 911. For charcoal, only use charcoal starter fluid, never gasoline or kerosene, and let the coals cool completely for 48 hours before disposal. Nearly 75% of grilling fires here in Massachusetts over the past 10 years have occurred between May and August. Sherry Small, WBZ, Boston's News Radio.
1: 951 and 54 degrees. Some showers in Boston. It's a wet day, although it gets a lot better tomorrow and into the rest of next week. Looks pretty good. Got the forecast coming up covering the next 4 days with LaTroy Thornton. We'll check traffic with David Struffolino next.
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1: 9:53 and back to the roads. The Subaru retailers of New England all-wheel drive traffic on the threes. Hello, David.
0: Hello, Charlie. We've had the Run to Remember through Boston and Cambridge this morning. It continues to wind down. Most roads are continuing to reopen. A few runners have chosen to walk this way from Cambridge back to Boston using the sidewalks, so they are out of the way. But streets remain closed around the Seaport District, and the exit from 93 South to Purchase Street is closed in the O'Neill Tunnel. Also around downtown, police activity to watch out for. Storrow Drive East around the Longfellow Bridge. On the expressway north, we have a bump on the brakes around the Neponset River. Otherwise, it's life in the fast lane for the expressway. 10 or 11 minutes either way between Braintree and Boston. No brake lights either way at the Cape Cod bridges. Route 24 looks good, and it's a peaceful, easy feeling north and west of the city. David Struffolino, WBZ, traffic on the threes.
1: Did I miss one? I counted three music references.
0: I think that was all. 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I don't keep track of these things.
1: Right,
0: they just come out. The genius just flows out naturally, Charlie.
1: 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All righty. Thank you, Struff. Let's check the four-day WBZ AccuWeather forecast now with LaTroy Thornton.
2: Today brings a chillier middle of the holiday weekend with rain at times, especially in the afternoon and into the early evening with a high of 54. Then rain and drizzle continue at times through tonight on the way to a low around 50. Even for tomorrow, Memorial Day, the rain continues at times through midday. It's a warmer day regardless with clouds and possibly some afternoon sun, high 71. But the improvement really comes for Tuesday, which brings warmer conditions, some sun and a high of 78. Then even warmer Wednesday with some sun, perhaps an afternoon shower with highs near 85. I'm AccuWeather meteorologist LaTroy Thornton, WBZ, Boston's News Radio.
1: Some light showers right now in Boston, and at 9:55, it is 54 degrees.
3: Hello, this is Now Streaming with Jordan.
4: So look, it's very simple. You've got until the very end of this song to get as far away from me as you can. You got the right shoes on? It'll be fine.
3: If you're looking for a 90-minute escape vehicle, the new movie on Netflix called Apex, starring Charlize Theron and Taron Egerton, is the perfect movie for you. Got an outdoor adventurer in Charlize Theron who recently experienced the loss of her mate in a mountain climbing accident. As she goes off to Australia to mend her soul and do some kayaking deep in the wilderness, she meets up with a friendly but odd chap, played by Taron Egerton, and it doesn't take long before his character turns into a crazed hunter and we have a non-stop survival thriller, with Charlize Theron bringing a lot of physicality to her role and Taron Egerton giving yet another extraordinary performance, this one quite chilling. The scenery, as is the suspense, breathtaking. And that's Now Streaming with Jordan, WBZ, Boston's News Radio.
1: A heroic action from a police officer on the Cape. 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
5: Around 7 p.m. on Friday, a pair of Barnstable police officers were assigned to traffic enforcement on Lincoln Road when they got a call for a structure fire in Hyannis. Officers McNeese and Corbett could see the flames and smoke coming out of a house on Ellis Drive, so they went in and rescued the people inside, as well as a puppy named Scooby.
6: Scooby-Doo to the rescue!
5: Well, in this case, Scooby was the one being rescued, but it's going viral on social media with a picture showing Officer Corbett reuniting Scooby with his owner. No injuries were reported, and the cause of the fire remains under investigation, though it's unclear if Mystery Incorporated is involved. Jer Brosnan, WBZ, Boston's News Radio.
1: UMass Amherst is making progress toward a long-term campus housing overhaul. The school says it has partnered with one of the country's largest developers of student housing to modernize residential life while keeping housing affordable. This announcement comes as towns and colleges all around Massachusetts are struggling with living costs. The school says multi-phase development will begin this summer. Nobody hit the Powerball last night. 4, 16, 41, 48, 66. Powerball number 26. Next jackpot tomorrow night. Estimated jackpot $141 million. One firefighter is dead following a house fire in Dorchester. Sherry Small with that story next in the news at 10 o'clock.
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27: Hello and good Sunday morning. We have light rain in Boston, 54 degrees at 10 o'clock. I'm Sherry Small, as always. Thanks for tuning in. Let's get you caught up with news now. Here's what's happening. A Boston firefighter is killed while fighting a house fire last night in Dorchester. Here's WBC's Jeremy Russ with more.
28: Robert Kilduff Jr. fell from the third story of a home on Treadway Road that caught fire around 8 o'clock last night. Sam Dillon, president of the Boston Firefighters Union, says Kilduff was one of Local 718's best.
29: Bobby Kilduff served his country as a United States Marine. Third generation Boston firefighter, proudly serving this city. He was our friend, our brother, and a dedicated family man.
28: Boston Fire Commissioner Rodney Marshall said Kilduff had actually saved someone during a previous call that very same day. As for the fire on Treadway Road, all of the residents made it out safely, and the cause is still under investigation. Jeremy Russ, WBZ, Boston's News Radio.
27: And now to Braintree, where a commuter rail train collided with a car, killing one person there.
30: It happened at the Grove Street crossing on the Braintree-Weymouth line late Saturday afternoon. Transit police say a 58-year-old man driving a black Jeep Cherokee on West Street drove around the crossing guard as a train was approaching. They say he did this intentionally. The guard was down at the time and the safety warnings were activated. The driver was pronounced dead. An investigation is underway. Emma Friedman, WBZ, Boston's News Radio.
27: Journalists on the grounds of the White House yesterday afternoon running for cover as gunfire erupted near the White House checkpoint.
31: We have to evacuate shooting. We have to evacuate shooting.
32: The camera crew telling the network they needed to get inside. Secret Service says it started just after 6 p.m. when a 21-year-old man walked up to a checkpoint near 17th Street and Pennsylvania Avenue, pulled out a weapon and opened fire on officers. Secret Service fired back, striking him. He was taken to a local hospital where he later died. Law enforcement quickly moved to secure the area, setting up barricades near the checkpoint. A bystander was also hit by gunfire. No Secret Service members were injured.
27: And sources tell ABC News the gunman was known to the Secret Service and under a court order to stay away from the White House. That report was from ABC's Allison Kosick. And tomorrow is Memorial Day, a holiday, so what's open and what's closed?
33: Every time a major holiday rolls around, it's a reminder of Massachusetts' blue laws, but Memorial Day falls into a special category. Unlike Christmas and Thanksgiving, you can purchase alcohol, but liquor stores are not allowed to open until noon. Most supermarkets will be open, but even if they sell booze, you'll have to wait until the afternoon to purchase it. As for other Memorial Day impacts, federal, state, and post offices will be closed, as will the schools, courthouses, and RMVs. The MBTA will operate the T and buses on a Sunday schedule, and the commuter rail will be on its weekend schedule. Jer Brosnan, WBZ, Boston's News Radio.
27: Time to check traffic and weather together, always kicking off with the Subaru Retailers of New England all-wheel drive traffic on the 3s. Davis Trappolino, good Sunday morning to you.
0: Good morning, Sherry. We have something to look out for north of the city. A crash on 93 North. It's off to the right before Route 128 and 95. Heading into the city on 93 South, it's heavy and slow on the lower deck and the Zakin Bridge. This continues through the O'Neill Tunnel. The exit to Purchase Street from the tunnel has been closed all morning for the Run to Remember. City streets are blocked off around here as well as around the Seaport District. On the expressway northbound, a disabled vehicle reported after Neponset Circle, but no problems on Routes 3 or 24. It's looking good at the Cape Cod bridges and good to go out on the Mass Pike. David Struffolino, WBZ Traffic on the Threes.
27: Thank you, David. And now the four-day WBZ AccuWeather forecast. Here's meteorologist John Furyk.
2: Brisk and chilly for the rest of today with rain much of the time. We'll have to watch for some flooding in poor drainage areas. The high just 56. More rain and drizzle at times tonight. The low near 50. Then for tomorrow, Memorial Day, we'll have rain at times in the morning and midday. Drying out in the afternoon and clouds break for a little bit of sunshine. The high 71. And partly sunny and warmer Tuesday, high 78. Even warmer Wednesday, maybe an afternoon shower, high 85. I'm AccuWeather meteorologist John Furyk, WBZ, Boston's News Radio.
27: And we are seeing widespread rain and drizzle right now. Temp-wise, it's chilly out there in the high 40s in far western Mass. High 40s, low 50s for central Mass. Worcester on the cool side, 47 degrees. In, Leominster, 50, 53 up in the Lowell. Gloucester, 54 degrees down on the South Shore, averaging about 54 as well. And on the Cape, about 55, it looks like, is the average. In the city right now, light rain and 54 degrees. It's 10:05. All right, we saw 90-degree heat this past week across the region, and the city of Somerville wants to help people cool off.
3: With temperatures about to soar across Greater Boston, a new program wants to make sure East Somerville residents stay cool this summer. Cambridge Health Alliance, the City of Somerville, and Culture House have teamed up to launch Cooling East Somerville, a program that provides free Energy Star air conditioning units to qualifying residents in the neighborhood. The program also includes health resources on how to protect yourself during extreme heat. If you live in East Somerville, you can apply right now by filling out an inquiry form. Jay Willett, WBZ, Boston's News. News Radio.
27: All right, here's something you might not want to hear on holiday weekend, but Massachusetts desperately needs some wet weather. The northeast region of the state, that includes Boston, is now categorized as a level 3 critical drought. During the first 2 weeks of May, that part of the state received just a half inch to an inch and a half of rain. Central Mass and the Connecticut River Valley region are in a level 2 significant drought, and the southeast region, Cape Cod and Western Mass, out near the New York border, level 1 mild drought conditions there. It's 10:06.
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14: When you come in, we review the big six retirement risks, which is the things that can go wrong in retirement financially.
11: Russ is the president of Hackman Wealth
15: with four offices in Boston.
14: Great strategies for income to be sure that I have consistent income in retirement.
11: Russ Hackman is the author of the book Wall Street Is Not Your Friend, lifting the veil on the way Wall Street hides fees and conflicts of interest.
14: They say in Vegas that those casinos weren't built on winners, and neither were those fancy buildings on Wall Street.
11: Russ is a frequent contributor to CNN, Barron's, U.S. News, CBS News, Forbes, Yahoo Finance, AARP, and other media outlets. When they need answers, they turn to Russ Hackman, and so can you. And now, the Wall Street Sweeper.
16: We are sweeping away the clutter of Wall Street again, and great to have you joining in on the Wall Street Sweeper. 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And speaking of Wall Street, Russ, you always let us know where we are. Our
1: our current state in the markets in the opening to the show, and also giving us an idea of what we're going to get into later in the show.
14: Absolutely. And welcome in, everyone. Yeah, I mean, the story is just lots of interesting crosswinds going on, and about as interesting as a market as I can remember. You still have the AI story, the chips kind of going crazy. The NASDAQ's up 12%. You've got some of these chip stocks. Intel's more than a triple this year. Micron, 150%. AMD, 100%. The Philadelphia Chip Index, 70%. Even NVIDIA's up 20%. It's now $5 plus trillion in market cap.
1: And I hope they stay stable with Taiwan. You know what I mean? As far as chips go.
14: Well, right. I mean, don't even go there, right?
1: Right.
14: That'll be a topic for another day.
1: Hopefully not.
14: It was interesting to look at the market indices. You know, again, NASDAQ's up 12, S&P up 8, Dow now lagging, only up 3. And I was looking, I'm like, what is down in the Dow so much? It's only 30 stocks, you know, the Dow. So one thing can make a big difference. But

0: Hey, Microsoft is down 14%. IBM's down 25%. Salesforce is down 33%. These are all in the Dow. JP Morgan's down. Some of the big financials down 7%. Mm-hmm. Visa down 7%. Amex down 17%. And, you know, I think some of those finance ones are almost all the ones that are down are related to fears of AI potentially disintermediating or lowering costs for credit card transactions. That's why Visa and Amex are down. Mm-hmm. And then Microsoft and to a great extent, Salesforce getting hit by these concerns that AI can replace a lot of the really expensive software that's out there.
1: And so, those fears aren't going to go away either, Russ. What do you think about that? I mean, what will quell those fears?
0: I have some personal experience with this. You know, my son Duncan is graduating from UCLA. He's a computer science grad. Mm-hmm. It's a longer story, but a short version is, he and a friend of his friend's company uses a sort of a project management software. Mm-hmm. And the company, his friend's parents' company, is like 50-person company. It you know, they pay $50,000 a year for this project management software. So they approached Duncan and his friend and said, hey, can you young guys replace this? We'll pay you an hourly rate. And they did.
1: Okay.
0: Right. And so for less than $10,000 that they paid Duncan and his friend, they're replacing a software, and they're getting actually more customized features. They're replacing a software that what was costing them $50,000 a year, like forever, versus a $10,000 one-time cost.
1: Okay.
0: And that's an example of a real world example of, I'm encouraging Duncan. I'm saying, hey, you should start a company doing this.
1: Well,
0: right?
1: Exactly.
0: So he might do it.
1: That's
0: he's
1: a great
0: graduating
1: idea.
0: Here in a few weeks. And while he is thinking about work, he's also thinking about enjoying the last few weeks at UCLA.
1: Well,
0: so I can't blame him for that. You know, big story is interest rates spiking on the back of some of that inflation data and also just continued high deficit spending. So people have all read about the 30 years over 5%, the 10 years up to 4.66. So we're getting back near some of the 2022 highs. And that's not a great thing. We're going to talk about that more. Coming up ahead, we've got some, as always, some great stuff to cover. Danger spotting. So like, again, when we are having great markets, okay, that's great. But like, where are the problems potentially lurking? We always want to be thinking about that. Interest rates are up, so maybe we should just buy long-term treasuries. That's not a crazy strategy. We'll talk about that. We are going to talk about some underappreciated investment strategies in a richly valued market. And then finally, laddered forever income, which is all that ahead and more. This is your first opportunity to come in for our friends around Boston, and we'd love to meet you. If you have $500,000 or more for retirement, that's offered to the next five callers that have saved $500,000 or more for retirement.
1: 617-674-2000, 617-674-2000, again, 617-674-2000.
2: 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Traffic on the threes. And David, any problems at 1013?
3: We do, Sherry. West of the city and a couple other spots as well. 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Sounds like a crash to watch out for. Mass Pike West, ramp to 95, 128 north and north of the city, 93 north, a crash off to the right before 128 and 95. Now heading into downtown on 93 south, heavy and slow in the lower deck and on the Zakin Bridge. Looks like it's a minor crash or possibly a disabled vehicle with somebody else helping out on the Zakin Bridge in the left lane heading towards the O'Neill Tunnel. And some good news, the exit from 93 south to Purchase Street has been reopened. It was closed all morning for the Run to Remember. Some city streets remain blocked off around here as well as around the Seaport District. Looking good on the expressway, a 10-minute ride either way between Braintree and Boston. 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
2: And right now we have light rain coming down in Boston, 54 degrees, a chilly day today with a high of just 56. Rain much of the time will dry out. with clouds breaking for a bit of afternoon sunshine tomorrow.
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1: We are back with the Wall Street Sweeper, sweeping away the clutter of Wall Street every weekend on this show, as they will with you, they being the team at Hackman Wealth Partners, as you meet with them to get on track and, well, stay on track in your financial life, and especially if that journey is getting close to retirement.

0: The senior leadership team, in fact, Senior Vice President Claire here joins us now. Claire, late April, you hosted the seminar, and I know there'll be more to come. Winning Wealth Strategies for Women. And a well-attended, successful seminar. And, of course, we'll let you know about upcoming seminars out in the community right here on this show, as you do on the website, HackmanWealth.com. And that actually leads into the topic of discussion now. We're going to talk a little bit about contingency planning for the unfortunate event, possible event, of divorce. I mean, gray divorce is a term now. And it's something that I know as part of your planning process you deal with. How did divorce come up in that seminar?
1: It did, and to the extent that we discuss single women and the challenges they might have in retirement. And single woman could also just mean someone that was never married or right. Someone that has been widowed.
0: Exactly.
1: But there, it definitely applies to divorced women as well. So, I did have a woman recently come in. She was about 64 and her marriage had ended. It had been a long marriage, like 38 years. And she did separate from, her children as well. But it really changed her whole idea about what was going to happen in her retirement. So, all of a sudden she had very high maintenance costs and she had to sell her house and she was hit with a big $200,000 tax bill when she sold her house, and then her capital gains tax exclusion dropped. So, she did have these other things that happened that she wasn't really planning on, including getting a big IRMA increase, and that's when your Medicare premiums go up because your income is going up. And that was another thing she hadn't planned for. So eventually she did move to be near her adult children and found a place that was, less in terms of the cost of living. So she worked all through it. But there's a lot of different pitfalls and things that you can experience that you may never have expected.
0: Looking at divorce, and not just in terms of women, but both spouses in divorce, I guess before we get into any contingency planning and how that could be a little awkward, so you really don't, I'm sure, jump into that, well, let's have a contingency plan in case you divorce. But do you, obviously the ideal situation is when you are working with a married couple that you meet with them together, because obviously they both have skin in this game.
1: Yes, and it really varies, because even if there is a married couple meeting together, there's usually one partner, and it's not always the person you might think, who has more of the financial interest and the wherewithal to understand how their future living is going to take place. So I've often found that it's one spouse that kind of is in charge. Mm-hmm. But the real danger is when you're a couple and you don't foresee that divorce coming. And that they do say now, people 50 or older, they make up nearly 40% of the divorcing population. So that's just a flag right
0: there.
1: Great
0: divorce,
1: going to happen.
0: Right? Yeah.
1: Yeah. So, and I do think, there has been a recent book. I don't know if you're familiar. You've heard of this on a lot of the media. This Bell Burden, who wrote a book called Strangers, and that was about a woman who got divorced, and she had a husband who was a hedge fund manager. But she was totally unprepared for what was going to happen. She was very well educated. She was a Harvard attorney. She was a Vanderbilt heiress, so she had some trust in her own name. But she still kind of got blindsided and sort of outmaneuvered in trying to figure out what to do with her finances. And I think people don't often think that well-educated females in particular would not necessarily have a handle on their finances, but that's not what it seems to be the case.
0: Yeah, exactly.
1: So it is really just important. Women tend to have different characteristics. They tend to be less confident about investing, although as they get older and their assets tend to grow, they tend to get a little bit more confidence there. But they also have some other interesting characteristics. They're often, afraid of taking on any debt, and that might be good or bad, but that sometimes that fear of debt precludes you from interesting financial opportunities that are out there. So they tend to be a little bit more passive in that regard. A lot of men don't think twice about, leveraging their portfolio, for instance. And then also women, just by the nature of life, they often take off time, whether it's caregiving for a child or an elderly parent, or sometimes they go back to school.
0: Right.
1: But that also, when they takes that out of the workforce, but then that's harder for them to get back in and get an equivalent job, perhaps, that they had before, an equivalent salary that they had before. So they have a lot of challenges that are very different, basically because of their sex.
0: Yeah, and definitely. Do you see a change in that? Are you seeing a slow change in that, Claire?
1: Well, I'd like to think so, but you know, there is, as we have seen from the seminars,

0: been giving, there's quite a demand for information on, how to invest in financial acumen amongst women in particular. So it just makes me think that even though, we might think that people are kind of making progress, but there's still not this, general like confidence about understanding everything in the financial markets. Not that they should understand everything, but again, they seem to be sort of a little bit behind than I would expect.
1: And then, so divorce in many ways can really blindside someone if they're not properly, I should say, contingency planned.
0: Yes. And I think that's something that's really important. Like, that's what we talk about in the seminar. Like, make sure you have this plan and expect that you're going to live longer. Women, it's proven, have been living longer than men. So you will have more years that you're going to have to save money for. So have, get ready, get ahead of the eight ball. Make sure you understand, what your options are for long-term health care, how much money that may cost, which we all know is very expensive. So there's a lot of different things that you can get organized for in advance, but you kind of have to know some of the financial basics. And I think that's one of the things that people I find in the seminars are coming just to kind of understand key concepts, whether it's, Roth conversions or it's, what is an IRMA? What does IRMA do to my Medicare premiums? So just, basic facts that they might not be familiar with.
1: Oh, I can totally understand. I mean, I'm learning every day
0: Yeah.
1: about everything
0: Right,
1: you
0: for
1: need
0: all
1: to.
0: people.
1: Yeah, right, exactly. I mean, this is not, I come from the broadcasting side of things,
0: Right.
1: and it's not my world, and I
0: Right.
1: am learning about it, but I'm also learning the whether, no matter who it is, it can seem complicated. It doesn't have to be overwhelming. I guess that's working with a team like that at Hackman Wealth Partners and building in planning processes, contingency planning. And that's something you can learn about, and you don't have to be an expert on it. If you think about it, you've got Hackman Wealth as a partner in your financial plan, your retirement plan. So the opportunity to come see what it can look like for you is now, and at no cost, no obligation.
0: Yes, yeah, so whoever has saved over $500,000 or more, excluding their home, we'd love to have you come in and we can talk to you about your particular plan and educate you on these financial terms that people seem to need to know more about.
1: And the great thing is, it is customized to you. 617-674-2000, 617-674-2000, again, 617-674-2000. It is the Wall Street Sweeper, and more to come with Russ Hackman back in the studio straight ahead.
2: 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Hi there, David.
3: Hi, Sherry. We have some brake lights heading into downtown on 93 South. A crash in the right lane on the Zakin Bridge. Looks like two cars involved. State police and a tow truck here, and they're taking care of business. It has the lower deck of 93 backed up and from about Sullivan Square, and it's bogging down the loop ramp on Route 1 South approaching 93. But no troubles for the lever connector or the tunnels under Boston Harbor. And it's a great ride up and down the expressway between Braintree and Boston, 10 or 11 minutes in either direction. No hassles up or down Route 3 in the South Shore, and looking good at the Cape Cod bridges. All good west of the city on the Mass Pike, getting by 495 and 290 in Route 84. And looking good to the north on Routes 3 and 93 and 95. David Struffolino, WBZ Traffic on the 3s.
2: And a quick check on the weather. Looks like we are going to have to deal with some rain today. Widespread rain much of the time. It's going to be chilly as well. Watch for poor drainage in some of those. Watch for flooding, I should say, in some of those poor drainage areas. Only reaching a high of 56 degrees today. Cloudy tonight. Some rain and drizzle. Rain at times through midday tomorrow. Then it's going to become warm. We'll see clouds breaking for a bit of afternoon sun. Tomorrow's high, 71 degrees. Right now, it's light rain coming down in Boston, 54 degrees.
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5: And now, the Wall Street Sweeper with Russ Hackman.
1: It's all about getting on track and staying on track in our financial lives. And that is, of course, the topic of discussion. The Wall Street Sweeper, Russ Hackman's back in the studio, the president of Hackman Wealth Partners. Well, Russ, I mean, by standard definition, right, we are in a bull market, but this kind of bull market, I know it's kind of where you're going now, the dangers that we need to be aware of.
6: Well, you know, I find it to be just sort of an interesting historical topic, right? Like, you know, for the downturns that have happened in the past, you know, where were the seeds of those downturns and what did people miss, right?
1: Yeah.
6: That caused for those people who did lose a lot of money in the downturns. I was actually talking to an incoming client this week, and he's a doctor. He's about to retire at 66. And he's like, hey, I remember the doctors who retired in 2006, 2007, and the markets had been on this huge run-up. And then I remember a bunch of those same doctors had to come back to work in 2009, 2010, 2011, because they were too exposed, right?
1: Wow.
6: Again, we're not here to sort of scaremonger, but to look for, like, where are the vulnerabilities out there? Because there will be another big downturn. There will be another big problem eventually in our banking system. And where might it come from? That's smart stuff to think about. If you look at the global financial crisis, well, in retrospect, you know, what were the issues? Well, poorly underwritten mortgages. We all know that story now.
1: Oh, yeah.
6: Watch The Big Short for an entertaining version of that.
1: Right.
6: If you haven't. Home prices and demand for homes. And nobody ever thought the housing market could go down across the country, but it did. There was a huge amount of assets that was levered to these mortgages that were both poorly underwritten and very dependent on home prices never going down.
1: Will we ever learn?
6: And there was just a lot of unstable leverage out there, and it all came crashing down, right? And so thinking about it, I was noodling, okay, where, you know, where's our risk right now? Well, one is, and this has been on the table for a while, well, another real inflation spike.
1: Mm-hmm.
6: I do believe that we're, regardless of what happens in Iran, we're looking at least a couple years of 4% inflation.
1: Wow.
6: Can go higher, right?
1: So then what with interest rates, right?
6: Oh, right, man. And interest rates going up. If you see inflation numbers hit 5%, I mean, PPI, yeah, hit 6% a week ago. You start seeing the real inflation numbers trending up to 4 and beyond. That's potentially, you know, that's what got us all beat up in 2022, right? And the other main thing that's out there is, just like we were exposed to mortgages last time, now we're exposed to, like, data center and computing demand.
1: Oh, yeah.
6: There's huge amounts of bonds being issued to finance these data centers. And going, what's going on with the chips as well? Everything is dependent on basically, you know, sort of straight up demand for computing power, right? And if anything causes that to change, and I have no idea what that could be.
1: It won't. They'll grow.
6: Right? But if anything causes that demand or to be like, hey, maybe we don't need all this computing power, we are highly levered to that.
1: Yeah, exactly.
6: So, you know, we'll see. Again, our approach is hope for the best, plan for the worst. Right?
1: Right.
6: And that's the right kind of financial plan to know that you can sustain the next Category 5 storm. We talk about all of that and more when you come in to see us. And that's offered to the next five callers that have saved $500,000 or more for retirement.
1: 617-674-2000, 617-674-2000. Again, 617-674-2000.
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2: We have light rain in Boston, 54 degrees, a chilly one for this Sunday. Hello and thanks for being with us. I'm Sherry Small. Let's get you caught up with news. Here's what's happening. Boston firefighters lose one of their own, a veteran firefighter killed battling a home fire on Treadway Road in Dorchester yesterday. Boston Mayor Michelle Wu.
7: Boston lost a hero tonight. Firefighter Robert Kilduff Jr. came from a family of firefighters, and he held this calling as the highest duty to serve and protect. Because of his actions tonight, working alongside his fellow firefighters, every single resident came out of the flames safe and sound.
2: Kilduff fell from the third floor of the home and died from his injuries. He was a member of the Boston Fire Department for 24 years. He survived by a son and a daughter. All of the residents of the triple-decker made it out safely. It's unclear what the cause of the fire is. An investigation is ongoing. A 33-year-old woman from Mashpee was arrested last night after allegedly crashing her car into a construction trailer just outside Joint Base Cape Cod. Michelle Lopez Ayala facing several charges, including driving under the influence. No other injuries were reported. Reports of progress from the president. The president says a deal on the war with Iran, including opening the Strait of Hormuz, has been largely negotiated after calls with Israel and other allies in the region. The president writing on social media, final aspects and details of the deal are currently being discussed and will be announced shortly. No immediate comment from Iran. Secretary of State Marco Rubio says America's demands of Tehran are clear.
8: Iran can never have a nuclear weapon. The straits need to be opened without tolls. They need to turn over their enriched uranium. They need to turn over their highly enriched uranium. We need to address that issue. We need to address the issue of enrichment. These are the president's points consistently. And his preference is always to deal with it in a diplomatic way.
2: A regional official with direct knowledge of the mediation effort says the U.S. and Iran were closing in on a deal to end the war, saying that the deal would include an official declaration of the war's end with 2 months negotiations on Iran's nuclear program and the Strait of Hormuz would be reopened. The U.S. would end its blockade of Iran's ports. Unionized graduate student workers from MIT and Harvard are planning to hold pickets during their upcoming commencement ceremonies. The Cambridge Day reports that workers with Harvard Grad Students Union have been on strike for 5 weeks. MIT student workers plan to rally between the school's commencements on Thursday. Traffic and weather together now. Here's the Subaru Retailers of New England all-wheel drive traffic on the threes. Where are the hiccups, David?
3: Heading into downtown, Sherry, it's been slow on the lower deck of 93 on the way to a crash on the Zakin Bridge. The crash has just been cleared. Still some lingering delays here and slow on the lever connector down ramp on the way to Storrow Drive and bunching up at the end of the loop ramp on Route 1 South approaching 93 because of that earlier Zakin crash. The Masspike East has a vehicle with a flat tire to watch out for by the BU Bridge, and on the Expressway South, a disabled vehicle. It's in the cutout across from the Yacht Club. Expressway northbound looks good. It's a 10 or 11 minute ride from Braintree to Boston. No problems south of the city on routes 3 or 24, looking good at the Cape Cod bridges, and everything's looking good west and north of the city. David Struffolino, WBZ traffic on the threes.
2: And now the 4-day WBZ AccuWeather weather forecast. It's a breezy and chilly one today. We're seeing rain much of the time. Watch out for flooding in some of those poor drainage areas as well. We're only reaching a high of 56. Cloudy with some rain and drizzle tonight as well, a low near 50. Tomorrow we're going to see rain at times throughout the midday, but then it's going to become warmer. Might be a good grilling evening or afternoon. Clouds breaking for a bit of afternoon sunshine, and we will warm up to 71 degrees. And then Tuesday, as we head back to work, it's going to be a beautiful day. Sunshine and a high of 78. Right now in the city, we're seeing light rain and 54 degrees.
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5: And now, the Wall Street Sweeper with Russ Hackman.
1: What is laddering and proper laddering in your retirement and financial plan? We will get into that discussion now with Russ Hackman as we continue with the Wall Street Sweeper and the president of Hackman Wealth Partners, Russ Hackman. And he is also author of the book, Wall Street is Not Your Friend. Russ Hackman's book is available on Amazon and at HackmanWealth.com. And Russ bringing his years of experience to this show, along with his early years on Wall Street Trading Desk, which of course led to a lot of Russ's content in his book. So there are many strategies you talk about here, Russ, but we're going to get into laddering now, and not necessarily on CDs, but so what should be laddered?
6: So, yeah, in sort of the old days, very high interest rates, it's like, well, let me buy a 1, 2, 3, 4, 5 year CD, you know, that yields 5-6%. And at least for my safe money, that's a pretty nice strategy, right? So, and I think of laddering that works in today's market as different. First of all, just kind of short term money like cash, CDs, etc. You know, we like one of the quote unquote benefits of inflation rising here is that the yield on both CDs, and I like to buy T-bills and short term treasury notes better than CDs. They're slightly more tax friendly, a little more liquid. We're looking at like, oh, gee, we can make 3.7, 3.8% on cash now, you know, 6, 9, 12 month T-bills.
1: Mm-hmm.
6: Not bad.
1: Right.
6: Right? Again, you don't want too much of that because if you, especially if you have that in an after-tax account, then you're like, okay, after taxes, I'm earning less than 3 and inflation's 4. So, right, now I'm sort of just, you don't want too much money in that, right?
1: Right.
6: Now, I think that this rising interest rates, and I was having this conversation with a prospective client this week. He's like, well, why don't I just, you know, the 10-year, the U.S. 10-year is yielding 4.7 and the U.S. 30-year is yielding like 5.2. So why don't I just take a bunch of money and, you know, buy those notes. And by the way, that's better than buying those bond funds, because I know if I buy like a 5-year treasury, even if it fluctuates in value, or a 10-year treasury, even if it fluctuates in value, on the day that it matures, I'm going to get my money back. Right. So we talked about that. Again, as an aside, and a lot of you out there have the 70-30, 80-20, 60-40 mix that is delivered up still by the Wall Street firms, the big box firms, and the 800 number firms. And those, again, look again at the bond side of your portfolio, the income side of your portfolio, and it is not doing well in this rising inflation environment. So, for example, you know, the intermediate bond index, hey, that's down 16% over the last 5 years, still down from being down in 2022.
1: Wow.
6: The long bond portfolio, TLT, is down 45% in 5 years.
1: Man.
6: That's, and like, why were you in bonds? Well, that was supposed to be safe. So bond funds, you cannot be in today's market. And if you have one of those cookie cutter portfolios where they're just allocating you into, hey, I got my stocks, that's fine. And maybe that's funds, that may be fine. But those bond funds, you got to get out of those. They
1: no
6: have
1: doubt.
6: No guaranteed return to par. Like I said, one of these ETFs is down 45%.
1: That's crazy.
6: And I've seen clients and prospective clients bring us, even this year, statements that have this junk in it.
1: Are right? they aware like, that it has that junk?
6: It's losing money this year. All these funds are down over the last 5 years. It means you've had your money in them for 5 years. It's just totally dead money to negative. And there are so many better things to do that are safe, right? And we're going to talk more about that. Again, back to the, but if you are going to buy bonds, at least buy them directly so they mature at par, right, in 3, 5, 7, 10 years. I'm still not thrilled about buying bonds Because again, if I do have them in an after-tax account and they're yielding me 4 to 5%, then the tax man is knocking me down to like the high threes.
1: Yeah.
6: And inflation's 4. So no, I don't like that. That's right. Just dead money. I want anything that's not in stocks. That's got to be working for me too.
1: Right.
6: Right. And how do you make it work? Well, obviously, as people know, we like principal protected growth products, you know, and we're going to talk more about that in the next segment, underappreciated investment strategies. But, you know, I'll buy an ETF that has downside protection that has an expected long-term return, 7%. And if the market goes down, I'm not going to get killed, right? That's way better than being some bond I'm going to make zero on, effectively.
1: Absolutely.
6: Right? So we were going to talk about forever income. And that is, again, people are like, hey, you know, some folks are like, hey, you can never talk about an annuity. But, you know, my view is anyone with less than a couple million bucks needs to be looking at something that is guaranteed to last them as long as they live. The only entity other than Social Security, for example, that can provide you with income that you cannot outlive is an insurance company.
1: Right.
6: That's just the facts of life. They pay life insurance claims. They also can guarantee you that you get a stream of cash flow forever. And by the way, it's not your grandfather's annuity that, you know, if you die, your money doesn't go to your kids, and it's got ridiculous restrictions that you can never get your money out if you need it, things like that.
1: Plus, it has that built-in spousal protection too, right?
6: Yeah, exactly. Make sure your spouse is okay after you're gone. So, and I like laddering those, because if I have one that starts in 2 years, 5 years, 10 years, then my guaranteed income keeps going up, up, and up. So, again, that's a strategy that I think most everybody is less than a couple million bucks needs to look at that, because what do you have that's guaranteed other than Social Security?
1: Mm-hmm.
6: If you got a huge pension, you know, God bless, not many people have those anymore. Right? We'll talk more about alternative strategies ahead. Taking this opportunity to, hey, you've got to figure out how to build your portfolio and have each piece of it stand on its own. Come in and talk to us about a plan and reviving your dead money. Next 5 calls that have saved $500,000 or more for retirement.
1: 617-674-2000. 617-674-2000. Again, 617-674-2000. Coming up, Russ is going to talk about some underappreciated investment strategies and Social Security. We'll talk on that too as well.
2: 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Here's the Subaru Retailers of New England all-wheel drive. Traffic on the threes. And David, trouble spots?
3: 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It's been slow on the lower deck of 93 from an earlier crash on the Zakin Bridge, and heavy and slow on the lever connector down ramp as fans head to Fenway for a game this afternoon. It's okay getting by a vehicle with a flat tire on the Mass Pike East by the BU Bridge. On the expressway south, it's bogging down a little bit around the exit to Mass Ave. There's a crash on the Mass Ave exit, and then a disabled vehicle to be careful of. It's in the cutout across from the Yacht Club. Northbound Expressway looks good with a 10-minute ride from Braintree to Boston. 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David Struffolino, WBZ Traffic on the Threes.
2: Right now, taking a quick look at the weather. Light rain coming down in Boston, 54 degrees. We're only reaching a high of 56. And we're going to see widespread rain and drizzle much of the time today. Tomorrow, rain at times through midday. Then, becoming warmer, you could maybe fit in a barbecue in the afternoon as the clouds breaking for maybe some sunshine, warming up to 71 degrees.
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5: And now, the Wall Street Sweeper with Russ Hackman.
1: You know, it's a lot to get into, especially when you talk about building an income, good, solid income in your retirement. 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We're back with the Wall Street Sweeper, and Russ Hackman is president of Hackman Wealth Partners. You know, there's so many strategies to get into, and just on the subject of laddering, because, well, first off, Russ, everyone is different in what they bring to the table.
6: Well, absolutely. And just kind of continuing that conversation on, you know, laddered forever income. Again, I do like that for a piece of people's portfolio. If you got less than a couple million bucks, sometimes less than $2.5 million, you want guaranteed income unless you have a big juicy pension, right? And those guaranteed income numbers, those insurance companies will pay you sometimes 8%, 9%, 10% for a delayed start, 12% a year on your investment. Now, yes, they are giving you both sort of return on your investment and return of your investment. Mm-hmm. But the fact of the matter is, you know, and I was talking with someone this week who has a, you know, he's 65, his spouse is 55. So, and, you know, she's got longevity in his family. It's like, okay, well, and he's thinking about retiring. Well, your spouse could live until 105.
1: Right.
6: It's definitely possible, right?
1: Absolutely could.
6: Or 95, whatever. And, you know, you sure better have something that is guaranteed to be there for them. And, you know, there's some great ways to put together forever income where, hey, I put in, you know, 400 grand, and if I wait to start, you know, 8, 9, 10 years, you know, I may maybe getting 50 grand a year forever, mm-hmm. right? Including out to 105. So that's smart to look at. And you're not allowed, in my opinion, to say, well, I heard, you know, XYZ firm says you should never buy an annuity, or, you know, my friend said, you know, like, and again, an annuity is just a very broad term. It's as broad as mutual fund or stock. So mm-hmm. if someone said, do you like stock or do you like a mutual? Do you like mutual funds? You'd be like, well,
1: what kind?
6: Which one? Right.
1: Exactly. Good point. Same with annuities. Yeah.
6: Right. And the same is very much true of annuities. There's annuities I wouldn't wish on my worst enemy, so to speak. And, you know, we got tons of clients living off guaranteed income. It comes into their account every month, you know. And yeah, you got to think about how to keep up with inflation, too, because most of the time that income is fixed, not rising. So there's different strategies to do that. I had also promised to get a couple of things we might cover on this segment, Dave, depending on how much time we have or how slow I am or how, you know, where my anecdotes go here. Right. But, you know, okay. Well, we know all these like hot stocks are going nuts, but like, and we, you know, We talk about principal protected growth. We talk about guaranteed income. But like, what else is there that, you know, could be an overlooked strategy that I might consider
1: in addition to what you have in place?
6: Exactly. Like what else should be added to the mix? Look at dividend paying stocks, right? Mm-hmm. There's portfolios of dividend paying stocks been paying 5%. They're not shooting the lights out in terms of long-term returns, but you get 5 or even 6% return on a portfolio of dividend stocks. That's a nice piece of your portfolio, mm-hmm. you know, 10% call it, part of your equity portfolio, right? And when the NASDAQ goes up, you know, they zig when the NASDAQ zags and vice versa.
1: And I guess it's good to have a zigzagger strategy, isn't it?
6: Exactly. And right, you know, you've heard my opinion. A zigzagger does not mean buy French stocks,
1: right.
6: Or German stocks. No, thank you. And yes, they've had a little bump the last year or two as you know, the U.S. dollar has in some cases weakened. So that's boosted the returns of foreign stocks. But the U.S. economy is still where you want to be.
1: Mm-hmm.
6: Covered call strategies. You can have an ETF, a fund that sells basically upside. So it is boosting yield by saying, hey, if these stocks go up another 10-20%, I'd be willing to sell them and I can get paid for that. So inside the ETF, they do that. And you basically are owning a stock ETF with a 6-10% yield. Okay, that's kind of interesting, mm-hmm. Right?
1: Yeah.
6: Buffered exchange-traded funds. Again, there's this firm out there called Innovator that was just bought by Goldman Sachs. You can Google them, but you can look at their website. You know, they've got all kinds of different strategies from full to partial downside market protection, high income-generating strategies. And some of them I really like, some of them I like not so much, but there's just a lot of innovation out there. And if your advisor isn't talking to you about, hey, how should we be thinking about the world differently now versus 5 years ago versus 10 years ago, then I would argue you got a pretty stale strategy. And again, be careful of the things that are lurking out there, the alternative strategies that I think aren't so good. Private credit, private REITs, REITs in general, getting killed as the whole office world shifts. Structured notes, those are sort of the opposite of covered calls in a way. Those are strategies that are good when things are good, but they fall to pieces when things go down a lot. And I don't like anything that falls to pieces when the market goes down.
1: No.
6: Because, you know, we're looking for asymmetry where as the market goes down, you're more protected. Proper portfolio construction and planning has never been more important. We certainly are at a time of rising risk. And you can't even list them all right now, but that is what we cover. You come in and see us for a no pressure, complimentary second opinion. We'll sit down with you. We'll give you our views on what you should and shouldn't change, where the holes are in your planning. And after that meeting, you'll definitely have learned something. Nobody will have given you any sort of power sell because that's not what we do. And that's offered up to the next five callers that have saved $500,000 or more for retirement.
1: 617-674-2000. 617-674-2000. Again, 617-674-2000. Up next, adjusting to shifting markets.
2: David Struffolino for the Subaru Retailers of New England. All-wheel drive traffic on the threes. And David, where are the trouble spots at 10:53?
3: Sherry, it's busier around the downtown area as fans head to Fenway for a game this afternoon. Heavy and slow on the lever connector down ramp and tight at the beginning of Storrow Drive West. The expressway south exit to Mass Ave has a crash near the end, but the highway itself is okay. 11 minutes on the expressway in either direction between Boston and Braintree. Bogs down a little bit, though, northbound from Columbia Road towards Southampton Street. And no problems otherwise south of the city. North of the city, a disabled vehicle to be careful of. It's on Route 213 east before Exit 3, reportedly a vehicle out of gas. Looking good on 495 and on 93, getting by Route 213. West of the city, everything's okay here. It's less than 15 minutes on the pike between 95 and 495. David Struffolino, WBZ, traffic on the threes.
2: And right now, we're seeing light rain in Boston, 54 degrees. Today's high, 56.
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0: Street Sweeper with Russ Hackman.
1: Back with the Wall Street Sweeper and Russ Hackman, president of Hackman Wealth Partners. Well, Russ, you talked earlier about shifting markets. You said there's a lot of shifts in the market. So how should we be structuring our portfolios?
2: Just kind of summarizing, you know, some of the things out there that we need to be aware of. Again, this movement up in interest rates and inflation, and frankly, even before the Iran war, we were talking about, hey, inflation seems high and is at risk of going higher. This Iran war has only made things worse. But, the long-term trend of the U.S. government printing at least $1.5 trillion of new dollars and adding them to the money supply every year because of deficit spending, that is inherently long-term inflationary. And by the way, the government likes inflation. Why? Because it devalues the debt that's already outstanding, right? So government loves inflation. Government loves taxes.
1: Government just has to act like they don't love inflation, right?
2: Right, exactly. So, you know, most people agree with me when I say, hey, if inflation's 3-4%, doesn't it feel like it's more than that?
1: It certainly does, and I think in many things it is.
2: I don't think I've met anyone who says, no, I don't feel like things are getting more expensive. I won't find that. Anyone with any amount of money, even with tons of money, people are like, damn, the grocery store is expensive.
1: Right? Because it is.
2: Right? I was talking to a guy. He's like, I know this is crazy, but I fill up my gas tank basically every time I go out for two reasons. One, it seems like the price is always going higher. And the other is that each time costs less
1: because
2: I'm only
1: totally
2: filling up like a third of a tank.
1: I get that. I really do. I'm going to start doing that, I think.
2: Yeah, right. So, risk is rising. We're not saying, hide under your bed, but what's going on with inflation and interest rates is a bit of the enemy of the equity market. You've got this hidden leverage out there, a lot of market exposure and banking system and credit exposure to AI and sort of the projection of a never-ending increase in computing demand, which may well be the case, but at some point, sentiment will shift, at least for a little while, and that concerns me. So, lesson is, as they say in the business, cover your tails. This is our chance to say thank you to you all for listening to myself and Dave. Please do come back next week as well. And it's your final opportunity to come in and see us. Get that second opinion. Make sure you got the right plan. You don't have holes in your plan. And you got the right perspective for a changing world. Offer to the next 5 callers that have saved $500,000 or more for retirement.
1: 617-674-2000. 617-674-2000. Again, 617-674-2000. 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And that's all over the country, too. 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Thanks so much for checking it out. 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
6: Light rain and 54 degrees in Boston on this Sunday morning. It's 11 o'clock. Hello, thanks for being with us. The full forecast is coming up. I'm Sherry Small. Let's get you caught up with news. A veteran of the Boston Fire Department dies battling a house fire in Dorchester, falling from the third floor of the burning home. WBC's Jeremy Russ has that story.
7: Robert Kilduff Jr. was a Marine Corps veteran and a third-generation firefighter who had been with the Boston Fire Department for 24 years. Boston Fire Commissioner Rodney Marshall says Kilduff will receive the highest honors the city can bestow.
8: Every day we put on this uniform, we know in the back of our minds that something like this is a possibility, but to actually have it happen to someone that you work with and actually know is something that you can't put into words.
7: Crews responded to the fire on Treadway Road in Dorchester around 8 o'clock last night. The blaze quickly spread to all three floors and the roof. All of the residents made it out safely. The cause of the fire is still under investigation. Jeremy Russ, WBZ, Boston's News Radio.
6: Police arrest a man in connection with a shooting that left a person seriously injured earlier this month in Dorchester. Authorities say Siobhan Nettles was arrested at his home in Boston on Friday without incident. Police say during the shooting on May 13th, one person was injured. Multiple homes and a car were also struck by gunfire. Nettles faces assault, weapons, and ammunition charges in Roxbury District Court. Journalists ran for cover while on the grounds of the White House yesterday when gunfire erupted near a White House checkpoint. ABC's Allison Kosick.
9: We have to evacuate shooting. We have to evacuate shooting.
10: The camera crew telling the network they needed to get inside. Secret Service says it started just after 6 p.m. when a 21-year-old man walked up to a checkpoint near 17th Street and Pennsylvania Avenue, pulled out a weapon and opened fire on officers. Secret Service fired back, striking him. He was taken to a local hospital where he later died. Law enforcement quickly moved to secure the area, setting up barricades near the checkpoint. A bystander was also hit by gunfire. No Secret Service members were injured.
6: And sources tell ABC News the gunman was known to the Secret Service and under a court order to stay away from the White House. Dozens of people killed after an explosion at a coal mine in northern China. ABC foreign correspondent Britt Clinette is in Beijing, where she's learned there could be criminal charges for the mine operators.
11: Death toll from that gas explosion here in northern China, now at 82, of Chinese President Xi Jinping. He's called for an investigation into what went wrong and said those responsible must be held to account. State media is reporting that officials running the mine have been taken into custody.
6: Two people are still unaccounted for. All right, that sound means we're heading to the roads. Traffic and weather together. Here's the Subaru Retailers of New England all-wheel drive traffic on the threes. A lot going on for a Sunday morning, David.
12: Yeah, Sherry, and on the South Shore, it's slow for almost a mile and a half on Route 3 North approaching Long Pond Road in Plymouth. And then on the expressway north, it's slow from Savin Hill to the Boston Street overpass. Off of the expressway south, a crash to watch out for on the exit to Mass Ave, a tow truck at the scene now. And heading into downtown on the Lever Connector down ramp, it's slow most of the way to Storrow Drive and tight at the beginning of Storrow West. North of the city, there's a disabled vehicle to be careful of. It's a vehicle out of gas on Route 213 East before exit 3. Everything's okay west of the city. David Struffolino, WBZ traffic on the threes.
6: And now the 4-day WBZ AccuWeather forecast is brought to us by Longhome.
13: Rain much of the time for the rest of today. It's going to be breezy and chilly. The high just 56. Rain heavy enough to cause some flooding in poor drainage areas. And we'll have more rain and drizzle tonight. Below around 50. Then for tomorrow, Memorial Day, we'll have rain at times during the morning and midday, and then drying out in the afternoon. Clouds break for a little bit of sunshine, and it'll be warmer. High up to 71, and then partly sunny and warm for Tuesday up to 78. Wednesday, clouds and some sunshine, warm, maybe an afternoon shower. The high up to 85. I'm AccuWeather meteorologist John Furyk, WBZ, Boston's News Radio.
6: And right now we are seeing widespread rain and drizzle. Temp-wise, we're in the high 40s, low 50s in far western Mass, low 50s in central Mass. It looks like we have 54 in Natick. And along the Cave, it looks like we're averaging about 52 degrees. In the city right now, 54 and light rain coming down. at 10:05. The FIFA World Cup is now just weeks away, with the U.S. hosting teams from around the globe, including the team from the Democratic Republic of Congo, where there's a deadly Ebola outbreak. But the team has been away playing in Europe for weeks. ABC foreign correspondent Marcus Moore tells us the U.S. is still concerned about it.
14: U.S. citizens who've been to impacted countries in the region are now funneled to airports in Virginia and Atlanta for temperature checks and health screenings. No foreign visitors from the region are allowed, including U.S. green card holders. All of this is unfolding as the U.S. prepares to host the FIFA World Cup. The DRC's team, set for its first berth in 52 years, is expected to arrive in just a few weeks. The White House demanding that the team maintain a bubble in Europe, where they are now, for 21 days or risk being banned from entering the U.S.
6: The Republic of Congo's first match is June 17th. That is in Houston against Portugal. It's 11:06.
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19: Good morning, everybody. Thank you so much for joining us. This is Mark Rolette here with Damon Latanzi from South Shore Retirement Services. Hope everyone is doing something with family and loved ones on this Memorial Day weekend. Damon, I don't know what you have planned for after the show and later on this afternoon.
20: Well, the weather hasn't been ideal so far, and I'm hoping that there's still, you know, some opportunity to be outside at least and, you know, spend time with my family, which is what my plan is. It's a time when many of us are celebrating, but it's really a time of also of mourning and honoring the many, many people who have lost their lives in the armed forces, serving our country, yep, putting their life on the line so that, you know, we can have the lives that we do. So, you know, before we get too far into the show, we just want to acknowledge and say thank you to those who have served and lost their lives in that service. And of course, to the many families who have to grieve the loss of those loved ones, right? Himself, that they've made their own sacrifice as the family members who are left behind honoring that legacy. So thank you to all of those. And of course, our heartfelt condolences to any family members who have lost a loved one in service to this country.
19: Yeah, I hope that you're remembering them in a fond way this weekend. And, you know, I guess having moved over here many, many years ago and adopted this place as my home, I feel very privileged to be able to live here and very thankful for all of the people who, you know, not only served and, you know, we get to see them here in the office, lots of veterans that we work with, but also the people that we don't get to see who are, you know, giving
20: absolutely
19: their service.
20: And our own Erica Wright, who is one of the advisors here, our co-worker, she was in the Air Force. She was a mortuary affairs officer in the Air Force, which, as I'm sure many of you know, is that area of the service that helps families who have lost a service member. I mean, talk about a challenging job and a difficult job to help families who have lost a husband or a wife or a brother or a sister or a mom or a dad in the armed services. So a shout out and a big credit to Erica for her past service.
19: Yeah, oh, no, absolutely. You know, having been in this industry for, she's going on almost 30 years now, I feel very old at this point.
20: But just to hear you say it, I've been in it just as long, I think. Yeah.
19: It's, you know, you wake up every morning coming in to work, you know, during the week, wanting to actually help people. I mean, lots of people think about the financial industry as, you know, it's the money management side of things and growing money and making money in the stock market. But there's an end user to what we do. And those are the people that we serve in our own way, and helping them feel confident and, you know, able to enjoy the things that they really want to enjoy in retirement. And it's generally not a spreadsheet. Nobody gets excited about a spreadsheet. They get excited about what the numbers can do. But, you know, in the theme of, you know, helping and serving people, so many people that we meet who have done an incredible job building their life savings, who have, you know, been able to put away more than enough money to do all the things that they want to do, but they still don't feel confident in, all right, now I got to start spending it, right? And that to us, and we talk about it at the live events, D, is there's a huge gap in the industry as to, you know, what people are actually asking for and what they're actually being fed with information or, you know, conditioning by the financial industry.
20: It's an interesting thing and a bit of a strange thing because, you know, the numbers on the spreadsheet that people have, you know, you would think that would provide comfort to them. Like, oh, look at, I've got a big number. I've saved so well, I'm going to be okay. But you're right. There really is this retirement confidence gap. And it's not tied to like, if I just had saved a little more, I'd feel secure, because we've seen people play that mental game where like, hey, you can retire at age 62. And they're like, awesome, I can't pull the trigger. And they work till 63, they work till 64 and so on. And like their number gets bigger and bigger. The retirement confidence gap doesn't get smaller. And the point we're trying to make and we're talking about in today's show is a bigger number is not necessarily going to give you more confidence, because that insecurity is a thing inside of you, a feeling, an emotion, a psychology. It's not just, if I just got to this magic number, I would be fine. I would be okay with this. It's not going to work like that. You need a plan. You need to rewire how you think about your retirement savings and your retirement journey. And by having a plan and a rewiring, that will get you to that point of confidence and comfort that I think most of us want to have when we do retire.
19: You hear it all the time in the office, you know, okay, I get it, we have enough, but why don't I feel comfortable? Yeah, why don't I feel like I'm okay with it? And a lot of it is psychological. You know, I mean, you become so conditioned to doing one thing, right? Getting up in the morning, getting ready for work, driving to work, doing whatever it is that you do for a career, getting a paycheck, going home, and then repeating the process. And during that time, you're able to put some money away. It's psychologically very difficult to shift your mindset from, all right, I'm not going to be doing that anymore. All of the things that I've been, you know, compiling over my working life, now I'm going to have to start using that money. And that can be a lot more difficult than it sounds. It sounds so simple to just spend money, but it's really difficult for a lot of folks. And that's what I want to kind of dive into today. But let's take a break. When we come back, we'll continue this conversation about how do you build a plan and a strategy to give yourself the confidence and almost permission to spend your money. This is Mark Rolette, Damon Latanzi. We'll be right back.
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12: 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A large piece of metal in the middle of the road, 95-128 north by Route 2, and a vehicle out of gas to be careful of, 213 eastbound before exit 3. South of the city, it's slow for almost a mile and a half on Route 3 north around Long Pond Road. And then on the expressway north, it's slow from Savin Hill past Columbia Road heading towards Southampton Street. Expressway south now, we've just picked up a brand new crash in the right lane between the gas tank and the Ponset Circle, quickly filling in here. 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David Struffolino, WBZ, traffic on the threes.
11: And now a quick check on the weather. We're seeing some rain today. Watch out for flooding in some poor drainage areas. Today's high 56 degrees. Right now in Boston, we are looking at light rain coming down. It's 54.
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20: We are back. Mark and Damon here on this Memorial Day weekend. Hope you're spending time with people that matter to you in your life. At the end of the day, that's really what it's about, whether the weather's great and you can be outside at a family cookout, or maybe you're, you know, at an event honoring some of our fallen soldiers, or however you're choosing to spend it. We hope you're making it the best that it can be. Today, we're talking about the retirement.

0: robbing yourself of an experience that you could have if you had the confidence. And geez, I think that's what retirement is all about, is you get to some point in your life and now you're like, okay, new journey. I want to do all those things I didn't have time to do, but why do I feel like I can't do them still?
1: Yeah, well, I think if you think about it, right? I mean, in the big scheme of the world, retiring is a relatively new thing, right? I mean, people, you know, 100 years ago probably weren't thinking about getting to a point of, you know, all right, I'm going to stop and then I'm going to do all the fun stuff for the next 20 or 30 years. But that's the way it is now. And, you know, for decades, people have been taught how to save money, right? How to max out your 401k, grow your portfolio, beat the market, save more, save more. But eventually when retirement comes, the questions completely change, right? And now people are asking, how much can I spend? Will I run out of money? What happens if one spouse passes away? What happens to the other person? Or how do I, and this is a big one that we get, how do I reduce taxes? And, you know, it brings me back to what I talk about at live events. When I started in this industry in 99, the national debt was about $5.6 trillion. And last year, it was about $38+ trillion. And what I get to and what we talk about to people is the biggest risk is generally risks that you cannot control as much, right? And you can control stock market volatility, stock market risk, right? You can decide to not invest your money at the, in the same way as you did when you were accumulating, right? And dial back a little bit. You can decide to, you know, ride things out through the market. The market goes down, the market comes back up. And if you've built your portfolio appropriately for the way that you want to use the money, you have a lot more control over it. But legislative risk, rule changes, tax law changes, distribution changes as to how you have to take money out of these accounts. Those, and I say this all the time, those are conversations that are in rooms that none of us get to be in. And those are much more permanent changes, right? And those are the things that maybe people aren't necessarily, they're not in the forefront of their mind, but they know they have to pay taxes. And the fear of the unknown makes people really anxious, makes people lack confidence, and ultimately can stop a lot of people from having the retirement that they deserve, quite honestly, because they're so fearful of, I don't know what's going to happen, so I'm just not going to do anything.
0: That's right. And not doing anything or freezing up is a decision unto itself, right? It's very easy for people to do just, I'll just work one more year, or let's just only do one vacation or one trip to Europe in retirement and not do two. And I think that's an absolute shame. And I think if you have a plan, if you have a guide, if you have professionals beside you on your team that have been through this before, that understand the psychology and the emotion. I mean, the numbers are the numbers, right? We understand the numbers, I would argue, as well as anybody out there, but the numbers are a part of it. Sure, you've got to have, you know, a strategy around your investments and taxes, but it's really also understanding, what are you going to go through psychologically and emotionally, or what are people going through as they retire, as they get into retirement? Because if you can't understand that part of it, you really won't be able to help people, we don't think, in some meaningful way, because those are huge factors, right? The psychology of retirement, the emotion of retirement, those are tremendous, have a tremendous impact on all of us.
1: Yeah. And listen, one of the best ways to get kind of a beginning, you know, baseline of things that you should be thinking about is come to one of our live events. We have a number coming up in June. Tuesday, June 2nd, Wednesday, June 3rd, down at 71 West in Plymouth. That's the old Isaacs.
0: I was down there a couple Sundays ago for like a belated Mother's Day. It was lovely for lunch. Yep.
1: Starts at 6:30. Speak for about an hour on various concepts and strategies that people that we serve and people who listen to the show should really be thinking about, and, you know, at least exploring if they have any impact on their own retirement kind of journey. Then we have Tuesday, June 16th and Thursday, June 18th up at the Scarlet Oak, which is right around the corner from our office here in Hingham. Again, starting at 6:30. If you haven't had a chance to come to one of those events, or even if you've come before and the timing wasn't right, come again, because we're always updating what we talk about, because we want it to be relevant for what's going on with the people that we serve, but also what's going on in the world as we know it now. To register for those events, please call 781-725-5557. That's 781-725-5557. And you can set yourself up or a guest up to be able to come out and sit with us and listen to some of the things that many of the clients that we're already working and serving.

0: are implementing in their plans and having great success with that.
1: You know, I met with this couple a week or two ago, and they had recently just fired their financial advisor they'd had for many years. And I was like, oh, you know, why did you do that? What happened? And she's like, well, I'm just really not sure if we're getting the kind of information that we need. And we were talking about in our meeting, Social Security and taxes and all these things. Was he talking about these things? She's like, no. I'm like, was only talking about the investments? She's like, basically, and I was performing better than him on the stuff I was managing. It's like, okay, if you have a financial advisor, which is great if you do, if all they're doing is talking about the investments, you're missing at least four other key areas that you need to talk about: income, mm-hmm. taxes, protection, legacy planning. And, you know, if you're uneasy, it could be because your financial person or your people or wherever your money is does not understand or is not looking at this bigger picture that is going on.
0: Listen, over a course of a working life, many people with financial advisors, they learn how to save themselves, right? That's a condition in itself, right? It has nothing to do with how you invest money. It's just your ability to save money. So they know how to save. It's blind spots that they're worried about. And blind spots are things that maybe they aren't even thinking about, or they're just like, tell me what I'm missing. And if your people aren't talking to you about that, that creates that concern, that anxiety, and can make people make bad decisions that are maybe irreversible, and they don't want to make those sort of mistakes. Let's go to break. When we come back, I want to talk about, you know, what people would think, oh, you know, there's a certain group of folks who would never have any concerns, and you might find that isn't as accurate as you would think. This is Mark Rolette and Damon Lattanzi. Stick around. We'll be right back.
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3: 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And here's David Struckolino. Hi, David.
4: Hi, Sherry. We've got a problem on the expressway itself. On a crash before Neponton Circle, the right travel lane and part of the next lane over blocked off by a couple of fire trucks. It's packed in from Savin Hill. 8 minutes to get through here and getting worse. On the expressway north, it's slow from the Yacht Club towards Southampton Street and south of the city. Reports of a collision involving a deer on 95 North before Route 1 in Sharon. It's busy on the lever connector down ramp at times, and at the beginning of Storrow Drive West heading towards Fenway. No troubles north of the city and not bad west of the city. David Struffolino, WBZ, traffic on the threes.
3: And a quick check on the weather right now. In Boston, we're seeing rain in the city, light rain coming down, 54 degrees. Today's high, 56. We're going to see rain and drizzle much of the time. And a breeze. You want to watch for flooding in poor drainage areas as well.
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1: Welcome back. Thank you so much for being with us on this Memorial Day weekend. Damon and Mark here from South Shore Retirement Services. Today we're talking about this retirement confidence gap. Why do so many people who are approaching retirement and who are already in retirement don't feel comfortable, don't feel secure, still feel like there's something missing in their financial world? And that has real impact on their behavior. They'll work longer than they would need to. They won't do the things in retirement they could do, all the fun stuff that they sacrificed and probably didn't do while they were working and raising a family that they now finally have the time to do but don't. And Mark, this is an interesting part which we were talking about off the air, which is even people that would be considered wealthy, right? Define that however you want, but the idea of we think we have more than enough money we need for our lives. Why do I still feel uneasy about my plan or what's going on?
0: Yeah, absolutely. I mean, I think there's more concerns that people have than just what the stock market's going to do. You know, inflation concerns, where the national debt's going to go. Obviously, market swings come into it, healthcare costs, and certainly tax uncertainty. My experience has been with people that you would consider, you know, wealthy or have more than enough money to do the things that they want to do. What makes them sit down, what makes them think about their money in a slightly different way when we meet them, isn't about trying to make a 1% better return in the market. It's trying to not make a 20% mistake that they can't reverse. Doing something that is either going to have them make a decision that they can't change and they had to, you know, taxes blew up in their face, or do something that is going to have a long-term knock-on effect to them. And what I mean by that is getting to a stage in their life where they've been told for many, many years, don't pay taxes till you absolutely have to. They take that advice, they go with it, then they hit that required minimum distribution age, and now they don't have as much control. And when you look at things like 401ks and IRAs and 403bs, 80% of the retirement money that has been saved inside of accounts that have not had taxes paid on them yet. People know that they're going to have to pay taxes. They know that when they leave the money to their family and loved ones, they're going to have to pay taxes on them, but they don't know exactly what that tax level is going to be. So that creates a lot of kind of uncertainty. And to your point before the break, not making a decision is making a decision in itself. So they just don't do anything.
1: I think you've hit on probably 2, 3, 4 reasons why people who listen to our show or come to our events, either come in and meet with us or give us a call. It's, you know, they're concerned about future taxes. They're concerned about legislative risks. You know, what happens if our friends, so-called in Washington, change the rules of the game? They're looking for confidence, not just investment advice. They're looking for this more holistic approach where someone is looking at all the various aspects of their financial life. So if you're, you know, out there nodding your heads, take some action this year. Come to one of our live events. Give us a call, right? You can call us at 781-725-5557, 781-725-5557. 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You can sign up for an event. You can book an appointment. There's so many different ways to reach out and at least get some questions answered, right? At least start the process. Doesn't mean you have to become a client. The timing might not be right, or maybe we're not the right fit, but then again, maybe we are. Maybe we can help guide you through some of these areas.
0: Yeah, listen, in this segment, we were talking about, you know, how the wealthy are even feeling uneasy sometimes around starting to spend their money and not making a mistake that they can't change. But it doesn't matter what the dollar figure is, because whatever you've been able to accumulate during your working life, if you've planned to use that to be able to do the stuff that you want to do when you're not working anymore, it's as important to you if it's $100,000 or if it's $100 million. So please reach out to us and allow us the opportunity to maybe give you maybe a little bit of a different perspective on what way you should be thinking about your money before you start to use it to give you more confidence. Let's take a break. When we come back, I want to continue talking about, you know, gaining confidence in retirement and the ability for people to start to actually feel okay using their money. This is Mark Rolette, Damon Lattanzi. We'll be right back.

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1: Good Sunday morning, as always. Thanks for tuning in. Right now, we're seeing widespread rain and drizzle across most of the state. Light rain coming down in Boston, 54 degrees. Hello, and thanks for being with us. To news now, Boston firefighters lose one of their own, killed while fighting a house fire last night in Dorchester.
2: Robert Kilduff Jr. fell from the third story of a home on Treadway Road that caught fire around 8 o'clock last night. Sam Dillon, president of the Boston Firefighters Union, says Kilduff was one of Local 718's best.
3: Bobby Kilduff served his country as a United States Marine. Third generation Boston firefighter, proudly serving this city. He was our friend, our brother, and a dedicated family man.
2: Boston Fire Commissioner Rodney Marshall said Kilduff had actually saved some.

0: on during a previous call that very same day. As for the fire on Treadway Road, all of the residents made it out safely, and the cause is still under investigation. Jeremy Russ, WBZ, Boston's News Radio.
1: The president signaling progress. President Trump says a deal with Iran has been largely negotiated. Posting on social media yesterday that the final aspects of a deal are being discussed and will be announced shortly. Iran did not immediately comment. Now, the president hasn't said exactly what the deal would include, but Secretary of State Marco Rubio dropped some hints speaking with reporters yesterday.
2: We've made some progress over the last 48 hours working with our partners in the Gulf region on an outline that could ultimately, if it succeeds, leave us not just with a completely open straits, and I mean open straits without tolls, and with addressing some of the key things that underpin what has been Iran's nuclear weapons ambitions in the past.
1: A regional official with direct knowledge of the mediation efforts told the Associated Press that the U.S. and Iran were closing in on a deal to end the war, saying that the deal would include an official declaration of the war's end with two-month negotiations on Iran's nuclear program. The Strait of Hormuz would be reopened and the U.S. would end its blockade of Iran's ports. A 33-year-old woman from Mashpee arrested last night after allegedly crashing her car into a construction trailer just outside Joint Base Cape Cod. Michelle Lopez Ayala facing several charges, including driving under the influence. No other injuries were reported. The Trump administration takes another step to attempt to put a different spin on the history of the January 6th attacks on the U.S. Capitol.
3: The Justice Department acknowledges it's removed from its website information on criminal cases against the January 6th, 2021 rioters, calling it partisan propaganda. It's the latest step by the Trump administration to rewrite the history on the assault. President Trump has pardoned or commuted the prison sentences of more than 1,500 attackers and has created through the Justice Department nearly $1.8 billion fund meant to compensate Trump allies who feel they were unjustly investigated and prosecuted. And on Thursday, the Justice Department got a federal appeals court to toss out seditious conspiracy convictions against members of the far-right Oath Keepers and the Proud Boys. Donna Warder, Washington.
1: 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Traffic on the threes. Hi, David.
4: Hi, Sherry. We have a problem for the expressway south. The crash between the gas tank and the Ponset Circle. Right travel lane is blocked. The brake lights begin around Mass Ave, and it just gets worse and worse from here. Speeds dip into the single digits and teens around the gas tank. It's close to a 15-minute delay. Northbound expressway is jammed getting past this and slow from Savin Hill to Southampton Street. 95 North has a collision involving a deer reported by Route 1 in Sharon. No problems on 24. Not bad at the Cape Cod bridges. Things are good north and west of the city. Slow in spots heading into downtown on the Lever Connector down ramp in the beginning of Storo Drive West, and Memorial Drive remains closed between JFK Street and Western Ave. David Struffolino, WBZ, traffic on the threes.
1: And the AccuWeather forecast calling for rain much of the time today with a high of 56, and then rain at times through midday tomorrow, then becoming warmer. Clouds may be breaking for some afternoon sunshine. Tomorrow's high 71. Right now, we're seeing light rain and 54 in Boston.
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7: Welcome back, everybody. Thank you so much for joining us. I hope everyone is doing something with friends and family today. I know certainly I have some friends in from Kansas that, you know, it's always interesting when people come in from the middle of the country and they see the ocean and you realize not how much they're enjoying it, it's how much you take it for granted, right? I mean, we live... True. Our office is in Hingham. You live down in Hingham. You live closer to the water than the office is. And I live in Hanover, like one town over. So within, you know, 15, 20 minutes, you can see the ocean. And I think you take it for granted a little bit. Right?
8: No, in Kansas, you're what, 15 to 20 hours from the, I don't even know how far it is from the ocean, but a long way.
7: It's wild. I remember when Brian came out before and myself and my buddy Brendan took him out, fishing one morning, and we went out to the Cairn off of Mill Wharf Harbor there, and we were just catching mackerel to go fishing, but it was like it was the greatest day of his life. He's like, "This is amazing." I said, "This is the bait to go catch the fish." Anyway, so we'll enjoy the rest of the day with him and his family after today's show. You know, one of the things, and I talk about enjoying time and enjoying spending, you know, that time with friends and family, and everyone does that, right? When you're working, you know, you work during the week and then you tee up your weekend, and some weekends you're doing something, some weekends you're just kind of relaxing and kind of resting so you can go back into your following week. But you always know that you're going back in on Monday to do whatever it is that you're going to do, or whatever you do for work, and you're going to get the paycheck for it, right? You save some of the money, you spend some of the money on your lifestyle, and you just continue on in that process. But when we get to retirement, when people start to think about, all right, I'm not going to work anymore, or I'm going to wind down a little bit, my biggest worry is running out of money, right? I don't want to run out of money. I don't want to get to a place where I don't have the resources to do the stuff that I want to do. And that has a lot of implications to it. We said it earlier on in the show. It's not just about the stock market. It's also about the tax impact of it, right? You say it at live events, Damon. You know, it's not about how much you have. It's about how much you get to keep. What happens, the knock-on effect to that is, I've seen over the years that people who save money, they won't run out of money, right? You know, it's always saying this fear mongering out there that says, you know, gosh, you make sure that you have enough money to do the stuff that you want to do. But people who've conditioned themselves to save won't run out of money. But it's not necessarily a positive thing. What I'm getting to is, they will not spend their money. They will underspend their money. They will be so fearful that they're going to run out of money that they'll end up stealing experiences and life events and stuff that they wanted to do because they're worried that they're going to run out of money. So not giving themselves the permission to spend their money is really what happens in the biggest picture of people who actually took the time, did the work, did all the things they were told they should do, and saved enough money, but now they're not spending it.
8: Yeah, I mean, their kids will be very happy to inherit all this money that they didn't spend. And hey, maybe that's an important part of your plan. And if it is, that's great. You know, that's an area where we definitely work with our clients. But you're so right, because most of us, when we're working, we just don't have the time maybe to spend the money on the things we would like to. I can take two vacations a year because I've got to be at work, you know, doing what I do. But once I'm retired, and you're really on kind of this permanent vacation in a way, and not that you don't want to have meaningful things that you do, volunteering or maybe working part-time or whatever it is for you, but it's not an insignificant thing, this permission to spend. And it's a transition. You know, the first year of retirement, maybe you will be holding back, but you want to make sure you're really pushing yourself, because by the time you're 85, you're just probably not going to be able to do the same fun stuff that you were. So this permission to spend is about having a proper investment plan, about bucketing out your money into conservative, moderate, and more aggressive risk profiles. It's about having a tax strategy, having a Social Security plan. If you've got a pension, like, all of these elements together are what will give you that permission to spend. It's not just going to happen as if by magic.
7: Yeah, and all of those things coordinated together to get to a place that you feel confident in the strategy, right? As a financial advisor, I can sit with a client and say, this is what we will do. This is the long-term strategy that we're going to use. You know, we'll invest in this particular way. We will spend out of these various different tax buckets. But if you don't feel confident in that, it doesn't matter if I feel confident in it. Literally, these are conversations that I've had with people. I met with a lady last week. We were talking about an IRA that she had, and that because of the other incomes that she had, she was in a very, very low tax bracket, but she had this IRA. I said, well, we can potentially take some additional money out of the IRA every year, fly under the radar from a tax perspective, and we can either Roth convert it or you could spend it. And she said, well, if I got the money, I would probably just, her words, squirrel it away in the bank. And I said, why? She said, because I want to make sure I have the money. I'm like, well, then you're always going to have the money, but you won't be able to do the things we just talked about. Yeah, you'll pay your bills. You'll, you know, make sure that you have the house and all the rest of the stuff, but you said you wanted to travel. You said you might want to get a new car. You said, you know, various things. You have the money to do it. So let's talk about, you know, why you don't want to spend it. And let's try and build a strategy that not just me and my team feeling confident that it will work. It's that you actually feel confident that it'll work. And now you get to, you know, give yourself permission to spend into this money. Because don't forget, it's called retirement money for a reason, right? It's meant to be used in retirement. And if you don't use it, to your point, Damon, somebody will get it and somebody will get an opportunity to use it. But unfortunately, it might get taxed in a different way and you're not around to see them enjoy it.
8: Might not be you that gets to use it. And none of us know when our health might change. None of us know when life will throw us a curveball. And so the time to make the best of our lives and our retirement is right now, today, to get clarity, right? If you're confused about taxes, if you're confused about whether you have the right investments in your account, if you're confused about how much you could spend every month and still be okay, those are reasons to get a plan, to give us a call, to come to a live event,
7: Just make that first step.
8: Take the step, right? We said this before, we can't come through the radio and knock on your doors, but you can do that. You can knock on our door. You can take that action. And even if it's a couple questions, you will feel better, more confident, clearer in your plan if you have the right information. More information is not always better, right? Our media and the internet does a great job of just bombarding you with information. The hard part is that the right information, is that useful information. So don't also fall down the rabbit trail of, I'll just research this, because we've met people that have been, quote, researching for 30 years. They're completely paralyzed. They can't actually make any changes that they need to because they're still caught up in more information, right? There is a point where you need to make a decision, take some action, and have a plan and move forward with it.
7: Talk about better returns. You talk about taxes. You talk about all these different things that are part of a cohesive, holistic retirement plan. The number one thing I think is clarity, right? If you understand why you're doing something, you understand where the money's going to come from through good, bad, and ugly markets, different tax rules, if they continue to evolve and change, and you have clarity around how you're going to continue to be able to spend that money, that allows you the ability to feel much more confident going into retirement and give yourself permission to spend your money. Folks, let's take a break. When we come back, I want to continue talking about what people really want to get to when they go into retirement and actually start to use the money that they've been able to save over their working lives. This is Mark Rolette and Damon Lattanzi. We'll be right back.
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1: 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Here's the Subaru Retailers of New England all-wheel drive traffic on the threes. Dave, where are the trouble spots at 11:43?
4: 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They've been taking care of business at a crash on the Expressway South between the gas tank and the Ponton Circle. The right travel lane's blocked here, but the vehicle's on the tow truck, and it looks like it shouldn't be too much longer until they're gone. But in the meantime, almost a 20-minute delay for Mass Ave. On the Expressway North, it's jammed from Granite Ave, getting past this because of curiosity. And before this, it's slow on Route 3 North from 228 to Derby Street. West of the city, there's a disabled vehicle to be careful of in the Mass Pike West before 495, but no issues north of the city. 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David Streffolino, WBZ Traffic on the threes.
1: Quick check on the weather right now. We're seeing widespread rain and drizzle across Massachusetts. In the city, light rain coming down 54 degrees. Today's high 56.
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8: 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Happy Memorial Day to you. It's a time of spending time with friends and family, so it's a time of celebration, but it's also a time of honoring the service members who have made the ultimate sacrifice and given their lives in service of our country. And we want to acknowledge and thank those who have lost their lives, and of course, the family members who are left behind to honor that legacy. Thank you so much for your collective sacrifice out there. It's so important. It's easy to get caught up in, oh, you know, barbecues and things, but there is a deeper meaning to the weekend. I think it's important to remember that. You know, Mark, it's sort of, you know, thinking back into history, retirement used to be a lot simpler. You know, people maybe worked one job at some company, they had a pension, they retired, they had Social Security, and you really didn't need to worry as much about savings and investments and tax strategy because you just had this income that came in. It lasted as long as you did. If you died, maybe your spouse got a continuation of the benefit. And that was sort of like retirement planning, and people generally didn't live as long. I mean, now retirement could be as long as your working career or even longer. And so the complexity has gotten a lot more. And with that complexity comes uncertainty, comes fear, comes people not knowing what they should do because they don't want to make a mistake, which is important, right? I don't want to fumble the ball here on the goal line of retirement. And now the next 30 years are me trying to recover from this mistake I made, you know, right in the red zone of my life. Like, that's not what most of us want it to be.
10: Listen, ultimately, retirement planning should create freedom, right? Freedom to travel, freedom to spend time with your family, freedom to actually enjoy life while your health still allows you to enjoy life and not waiting to a point that you're like, all right, I've been retired for 12 years and I sacrificed for the first 12 years of retirement because I was so fearful of doing the wrong thing or overspending the money. Now I see I'm not going to, but now I don't have the energy or really the motivation to do any of the things that I really wanted to do. And to me, you know, fear-based decision-making is something that happens, right, in the world. Like, you've been there probably.
8: We all do it.
10: I know I've been there. Yeah. You know, you're like, oh gosh, and you're so anxious about doing something, spending money on something. But in retirement, if you have a proper financial plan or retirement plan that gives you clarity of understanding the impact of anything and everything could happen in your world, and you still can see that, yeah, I can afford to go and do this, then that's where that freedom comes from, right? There's nothing I would think worse than, you know, your whole working life, all you've ever thought about is, you know what, I'm going to be a snowbird. I'm going to go down and I'm going to rent down in Florida for 3 months in the winter and go play golf, pickleball, whatever it is that you want to do. And then you do it, but you're so fearful that you shouldn't be spending that money that it just completely destroys the enjoyment factor out of it, right? Because retirement should be more about living and not constantly worrying. Having a coordinated plan, understanding how things work and feeling confident that, yeah, I can do this. This isn't going to have any material impact on my portfolio, but it is going to have a material impact on how I enjoy my life now going forward. That to me is when you start to feel the financial freedom in retirement.
8: Very well said. And I think if you're out there listening, and hopefully you're nodding your head and be like, yeah, no, that makes a lot of sense. It, you know, it's hard to take action sometimes. You know, we all get stuck in our ways of doing things, and change can be difficult for many of us, myself included. But sometimes all a plan needs, or all a person needs, you just need like a little tweak and a little change. It doesn't have to be, hey, throw your entire plan out the window. Everything you've done is bad and wrong. It's rarely that. It's, hey, let's just add a tax strategy into your plan. Let's change this. Let's maybe sort of help you with the way you're thinking about spending your money. And these seemingly small changes, when you add them all together, that's a plan. The small becomes the bigger, and until you've got, wow, I feel that confidence in retirement to do the things that I want to do and spend the money the way I want. And I do want to leave a legacy for my kids. I just don't want to do it at the expense of my own retirement goals and dreams. And I think a lot of people who have someone or some entity they want to leave the money to are trying to balance these things out, right? Mark, I want to have the best retirement I can, and I want to leave money to these two charities that have meant so much to me in my life, or I want to leave money to my kids or my nieces or my nephews, whoever it is. But you're trying to balance these almost competing interests, right? Every dollar that I spend, maybe that's a dollar less left for whomever I'm going to, you know, want to leave my money to. How do I balance those different competing goals out?
10: That's what we do at South Shore Retirement Services, is help people understand and get clarity around building a proper strategy. Because if you don't understand how those pieces fit together and there's a gap, well, that gap gets filled with uncertainty, and right, uncertainty stops people making decisions that could have, you know, a very positive impact on their life if they understood how, you know, Social Security fits in with distributions from your IRA and how that tax impact is going to be on an ongoing basis each and every year. And really, you know, honestly, that's not what people want to think about in retirement. But if they don't have a clear plan, that is what they think about in retirement. And then they don't get to enjoy themselves. And the worry sits in. And that's speaking as an Irish person that, you know, it's ingrained in our DNA to just be worriers, right? To worry about if things are too good, why are things too good? Are they going to go in the wrong direction? And, you know, it's taken a long time to condition myself being able to make decisions that now looking back were the best decisions that I've ever made, right? I mean, you know, before you talked about our children, before I had kids, panicked about having kids. But then you look around and you're like, these people have kids. They seem like they're doing okay. Same thing with retirement.
8: I'm still
10: right?
8: panicked about having them.
10: Well, a little bit. It's different
8: I
10: mean, like, now.
8: That I have them.
10: You look around and as a pre-retiree thinking about it, look at all the people who are retired enjoying life. I mean, if they're able to get it done, they probably had the same worries that you had going into retirement. But unless you have people to talk about, and unless you're going to walk around your town polling people who are retired, you want to have the ability to surround yourself with a team, not just from the financial advice standpoint, but from the experience and wisdom of, hey, we've helped hundreds and hundreds and hundreds of people go into retirement with confidence, and we can share a lot of those experiences with you.
8: Mark, well said again. Folks, let's take a quick break. When we come back, we're going to wrap up today's show, hopefully give you some parting wisdom and ideas. Stick around. We'll be right back to wrap up today's show.
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13: 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Traffic on the threes. Where are you taking us, David?
4: Hey, Sherry, we've been watching a problem on the expressway, a crash southbound between the gas tank and the Ponted Circle. It's just been cleared and all lanes are now open. Some good news here. Bad news, though, it remains heavy and slow from Mass Ave with speeds in the teens. 15-minute delay for now. On the expressway, northbound has been on the brakes from East Milton Square past this crash scene because of curiosity. And before this, Route 3 North has pockets of congestion getting by Route 53 and then getting by Derby Street. There's a crash on the Arborway near the Arboretum, slow on the lever connector down ramp and at the beginning of Storrow Drive West. West of the city, there's a disabled vehicle to be careful of on the Mass Pike West before 495. No hassles north of the city. David Streffolino, WBZ Traffic on the threes.
1: And a quick check on the weather. We're going to see a breezy, chilly day today. Rain and drizzle much of the time. In some spots, you'll want to watch out for flooding in poor drainage areas, only reaching a high of 56 degrees. Tonight, some clouds with rain and drizzle, a low of 50. Tomorrow, rain at times starting us off and lasting throughout the midday. But if you're looking for a nice barbecue to get in before the holiday weekend is over, it will become warmer with clouds, maybe breaking for a bit of afternoon sunshine. And we will warm up to 71 degrees. In Boston right now, light rain, 54 degrees.
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10: Welcome back, folks. Hope you enjoyed today's show. Every week we try to, you know, talk about something that we think is relevant to people and not just a strategy. Sometimes it's more the psychological impact of the people that we, you know, work with each and every day, and we see the things that they're going through. We want to be able to share a lot of those kind of concerns because there is always some sort of option that people can take, right? You can always make some decision. And we talked about it a good bit today on the show. You could make a decision to do nothing. That's the decision. Or you could make a decision to say, you know what? I've watched other people go into retirement. I hear the stories about the things that they do and they enjoy. And I want to get to that place too. And it starts with having conversations with people who help folks just like yourself every single day go into retirement with confidence, with permission to actually spend their money, right? Because how many times have you thought, well, I think I have enough money, but why don't I feel comfortable?

0: comfortable? Why don't I feel like I'm in a good position? And maybe it's just the lack of clarity around it, right? And when people start thinking about, all right, I amassed all this money, all I've done is save. And they start thinking about, now I'm going to start using this money. It makes people very anxious without a proper comprehensive plan that you understand, that you feel confident in, not just the financial advisors that are telling you about it. It won't work, right? You'll go into retirement and maybe you'll do one trip. Maybe you won't, but maybe you feel uncomfortable even thinking about starting to spend your money. And it doesn't matter whether you have $100,000 or $100 million. Everyone has the same concerns, right? We're all human beings and everyone gets worried about the same things.
1: Right. And it's not our fault that we feel that way. The news static coming off the TV, the radio, our phones is a constant stream of bad news. Our industry has done a very poor job helping people understand and make the transition from their working life to their retirement life. It's really always been about returns and look how much our investments have returned. And hey, that's important, but you've got to turn that corner. You've got to make that transition. And in the past, the resources and the help has just not been there to do that, which is why we focus and work with people who are in or near retirement. It's its own unique area and try to understand all those different elements to be able to help you, a listener, or our clients make the transition and have the best retirement journey that they can. That's what an amazing thing to be able to give yourself that gift.
0: Folks, as we wrap up the show today, I'm looking at a bunch of statistics that I had for the show, and they're all fearful statistics. That's why I didn't really go into them. Folks, I would love to be involved in building a statistic for how many people go into a happy, confident retirement. We look forward to talking to you again next week. We look forward to seeing you at the live events, and we look forward to helping you get to that place. Thanks so much. Enjoy the rest of your weekend. Take care, and we'll talk to you next week.
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3: 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Insurance guarantees are backed by the financial strength and claims-paying abilities of the issuing carrier. A Roth conversion is a taxable event and may have several tax-related consequences. Be sure to consult with a qualified tax advisor before making any decisions about your IRA. Please remember that converting an employer plan account to a Roth IRA is a taxable event. Increased taxable income from the Roth IRA conversion may have several consequences. Be sure to consult with a qualified tax advisor before making any decisions regarding your IRA. 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It is not intended to be used as the sole basis for financial decisions, nor should it be construed as advice designed to meet the particular needs of an individual situation. Rolette and Associates, LLC DBA, South Shore Retirement Services is not permitted to offer, and no statement made during this show shall constitute tax or legal advice. Our firm is not affiliated with or endorsed by the U.S. government or any governmental agency. The information and opinions contained herein provided by third parties have been obtained from sources believed to be reliable, but accuracy and completeness cannot be guaranteed by Rolette and Associates, LLC DBA, South Shore Retirement Services. 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
2: Light rain, 54 degrees in the city at 12 o'clock on this Sunday. Hello and thanks for being with us. It's May 24th. I'm Sherry Small. Let's get you caught up with news. Here's what's happening. The Boston Fire Department loses one of their own. A firefighter has died after falling from the third floor of a burning home in Dorchester. We get details from WBZ's Jeremy Russ.
3: Robert Kilduff Jr. was a Marine Corps veteran and a third-generation firefighter who had been with the Boston Fire Department for 24 years. Boston Fire Commissioner Rodney Marshall says Kilduff will receive the highest honors the city can bestow.
4: Every day we put on this uniform, we know in the back of our minds that something like this is a possibility, but to actually have it happen to someone that you work with and actually know is something that you can't put into words.
3: Crews responded to the fire on Treadway Road in Dorchester around 8 o'clock last night. The blaze quickly spread to all three floors and the roof. All of the residents made it out safely. The cause of the fire is still under investigation. Jeremy Russ, WBZ, Boston's News Radio.
2: And now to our nation's capital, the Secret Service says officers shot and killed a gunman who opened fire near a White House security checkpoint yesterday afternoon. ABC's Selena Wang with more on the suspect.
5: He encountered law enforcement in June 2025 for blocking a point of entry at the White House. He was detained and involuntarily committed for a mental evaluation. 1 month later, he was arrested after he attempted to enter a White House checkpoint, telling officers he was Jesus Christ and that he wanted to get arrested. Court records showing a judge ordered he stay away from White House grounds. Trump was at the White House working in the Oval Office with his aides at the time of the shooting.
2: A bystander was also hurt in that shooting. It's almost time to return home from your Memorial Day weekend getaway, and our WBC's Brooke McCarthy spoke to an expert to get all you need to know before heading out.
6: If you plan to head home tomorrow, expect a lot of other people on the roads. The busiest time is expected to be between noon and 5. And WBZ traffic reporter Dan Mazzella says the earlier you get up and out the door, the better.
7: But it's a good idea if you want to leave to go before 10 a.m.
6: Experts say stress is higher on the roads during holiday weekends, so remember to plan your route ahead of time and don't drive distracted.
7: Just make sure you're courteous, use your blinker, and just remember, you're all in it together.
6: The Cape Cod bridges will see some of the worst traffic backups coming off Cape, along with Route 3, 95, and 93 leaving New Hampshire and Maine. So stay tuned to traffic on the threes for all you need to know. Brooke McCarthy, WBZ Boston's News Radio.
2: A stray cat in Rhode Island tests positive for rabies. We'll have more on that.

0: trouble spots.
1: Yeah, Sherry, busy heading into downtown as fans head to Fenway for a game beginning in about an hour and a half or so. We have brake lights on the lever connector down ramp in the beginning of Storrow Drive West. The expressway north has been slow east Milton Square past the gas tank. Southbound expressway has speeds in the 20s from just after Mass Ave past the gas tank from an earlier problem. It's just under a 20-minute ride from Boston to Braintree, and it continues to get better. On the South Shore, Route 3 North is slow for about 2 miles getting by Route 53. It's okay at the Cape Cod bridges and on Route 24. Things aren't bad west of the city, but sounds like a spin out on the Mass Pike East at the exit to 95 and 128, and the Mass Pike West has a disabled vehicle before 495. No hassles north of the city. David Struffolino, WBZ Traffic on the Threes.
0: Thank you, David. And now the 4-day WBZ AccuWeather forecast is breezy, chilly, rain much of the time today. Even a chance of flooding in some of those poor drainage areas. Today's high 56. Cloudy, some rain and drizzle tonight. The overnight low near 50. Tomorrow we're going to see rain at times through midday and then maybe becoming warmer with clouds breaking for a bit of afternoon sunshine. We might be able to get in a barbecue this holiday weekend after all. Tomorrow's high 71. Tuesday, as we head back to work, this is really the best day in a several day stretch with a high of 78. Warmer sunshine, and then warm again on Wednesday, but more clouds and sunshine, and unfortunately an afternoon shower in some spots, but we really heat it up with a high near 85. Right now, light rain in Boston, 53 degrees at 12:05. A cat that bit a person in Rhode Island has tested positive for rabies.
2: Rhode Island health officials say the stray cat tested positive on Friday, 2 days after the bite. It was found under a homeowner's deck. Officials say the person who was bit has started post-exposure rabies treatment. Under Rhode Island state law, all dogs, cats, and ferrets are required to be vaccinated against the deadly disease. The Rhode Island Department of Health is recommending that residents make sure their pets are vaccinated and to avoid all contact with strays and to leash your pets while outside. Emma Friedman, WBZ, Boston's News Radio.
0: Core faculty members at Lesley University have ratified a new contract after 2 years of negotiations. Cambridge Day saying that the new contract includes higher minimum salaries for new and existing faculty, 2% annual wage increases, and that's retroactive to January of 2025, and also new limits to course sizes. Meanwhile, unionized student workers at Harvard and MIT are planning their next moves as they seek new contracts. The Harvard Graduate Students Union has been on strike for weeks and will picket commencement ceremonies starting Tuesday if a deal hasn't been reached. MIT's grad student workers plan to rally between commencement ceremonies on Thursday, just days before their contract expires. The newly crowned winner of Survivor 50 threw out the first pitch at Fenway Park yesterday. WBC TV's Ken McLeod with that.
3: New Hampshire native Aubrey Bracco was back in New England making a special appearance at Fenway Park. Bracco took part in the festivities ahead of the Red Sox game, throwing out the ceremonial first pitch and celebrating her big win on the hit reality show. A longtime Survivor fan told us how special it was returning to America's most beloved ballpark.
4: These are votes. Everyone knows about Fenway Park no matter where you go. I like to call it New England. Living room. It's not like any other ballpark in America. You literally sit in these seats. You feel the history. It's just steeped in history. And it really is like you could be in someone's living room. It's special.
3: Bracco's appearance was part of Survivor's 50th season day at the ballpark, which celebrated the milestone season and brought together Survivor legends and fans alike.
0: And she was just one of several Survivor favorites there. Five others who have won previous seasons were also in attendance. Time now for Bloomberg Business News.
5: Unprecedented adoption of the oral pills from the early data that's coming out.
6: The pills are GLP-1 medications, not injections, but oral medications. Former CEO of X, Linda Yaccarino, is now CEO of telehealth company eMed. She talked to Bloomberg News at the Milken Global Conference about eMed and the overwhelming demand for weight loss drugs.
5: One of the biggest adopters or segments are men because they have hesitancy when it comes to injections.
6: In March of 2026, eMed raised $200 million, bringing its valuation to more than $2 billion. The company will use the funds to expand its AI platform and fund new models for employers, including GLP-1 access.
5: We're kind of in a moment that now breaking the cost curve, that time is here, we're able to do that.
6: Iacarino says 50% of people get their health benefits through their employer, and only one in five employers cover GLP-1s. I'm Amy Morris, Bloomberg Business on WBZ, Boston's News Radio.
0: And coming up, sports traffic and weather, along with all your headlines. Plus, this Russia launching a new massive and deadly attack on Ukraine. We'll have details on that. Plus, Stephen Colbert is back on TV.
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16: The Boston Red Sox this afternoon look to fend off a sweep at home, sending Sonny Gray to the hill in the series finale against the Twins. Yesterday, the Red Sox were limited to just five hits, but a ninth-inning rally after loading the bases was cut short. Sonny Gray has allowed just two runs and struck out 17 in 17 innings across a three-game win streak. The Twins will counter with Bailey Ober. He's a right-hander who's 5-2. In the NBA playoffs, the Western Conference Finals is tonight. The San Antonio Spurs host the Oklahoma City Thunder. OKC leads that series 2-1. In the hockey playoffs, the Vegas Golden Knights host the Colorado Avalanche for Game 3 of the Western Final. Vegas leads that series 2-0, heading back to T-Mobile Arena. Seth Everett, WBZ, Boston's News Radio.
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1: 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Get in the zone. Slow just about top to bottom on the lever connector down ramp from 93 heading on to Storrow Drive West, and heavy and slow in both directions of Storrow in and out of Leverett Circle. It's okay on 93 between southern New Hampshire and Somerville otherwise, and looking good on Route 1 between Danvers and downtown. Reduced speeds on 95, 128 south in pockets through Wakefield and Reading, but not bad. South of the city, it's okay at the Cape Cod bridges. Route 3 north has pockets of congestion around Route 53 and around Derby Street. The expressway north is slow from East Milton Square past the gas tank. Southbound expressway is slow from Southampton Street past the gas tank, 16 minutes Boston to Braintree. 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David Struffolino, WBZ Traffic on the Threes.
0: Thank you, David. And now the four-day WBZ AccU weather forecast. Meteorologist John Furyk telling us it's a breezy and chilly day. Rain much of the time, and you'll want to watch out for flooding in some of those poor drainage areas. Some spots just seem more like drizzle. It's a high of 56 in the city today. Cloudy with some rain and drizzle overnight as well. The overnight low, 50. Tomorrow, we're going to start off seeing rain at times. That's through midday. Then it'll become warmer. Clouds may be breaking for a bit of afternoon sunshine, warming up to 71 degrees. Tuesday, really, that's when things turn nice. Nice and warm with some sunshine and a high of 78. 85 is the high midweek Wednesday, but we're going to have to deal with an afternoon shower in some spots. In the city right now, it's 53 degrees. Light rain coming down in Boston.
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0: And a good Sunday afternoon. It's May 24th. I'm Sherry Small. Here are the five things you need to know at 12:15. A Boston firefighter is killed in the line of duty fighting a blaze at a house in Dorchester last night. The Secret Service says a suspect is dead after exchanging fire with officers.

0: was outside the White House. Rhode Island health officials say a stray cat that recently bit a person tested positive for rabies. A suicide bombing near a railway track in southwest Pakistan kills at least 23 people and hurts dozens of others. President Trump says a deal to end the war with Iran will be announced soon. The president saying that the deal has been largely negotiated, but is not done.
1: They want to settle so badly.
2: What's unclear is if this agreement includes a deal on uranium enrichment.

0: or nuclear dust. It's been 2 months since Trump vowed to obliterate Iran's power plants within 48 hours if Iran didn't fully open the Strait of Hormuz. The strait is still closed and the cost is hitting home with gas prices soaring. But Trump insists that pain will be short-lived.
1: By the way, the oil prices are going to tumble as soon as I finish up with Iran.
0: But it's not just gas at the pump. Food and airfare are also surging because of the war.
2: And that's ABC's Alex Perche reporting. Saturday, March 12 weeks since the war with Iran started. And meanwhile, Russia launches a massive drone and missile attack against Ukraine overnight using high-powered hypersonic missiles the Kremlin claims cannot be stopped. ABC's Lama Hassan reports.
3: Kyiv's mayor Vitaly Klitschko saying the capital came under heavy attack and at least 4 people were killed and more than 100 others injured across the country. That number is expected to rise. And this comes after Putin was threatening to retaliate after accusing Ukraine of carrying out a deadly attack on a student dormitory in an occupied part of eastern Ukraine, killing 21 people.
2: And this is the third time Russia has used this type of missile since the start of the war with Ukraine. Defense Secretary Pete Hegseth is continuing his criticism of past military diversity and inclusion initiatives. He delivered the commencement address at the U.S. Military Academy in West Point, New York, yesterday.
4: Our diversity is our strength, the single dumbest phrase in military history. We had generals saying this with a straight face on national television. It was absolute nonsense. Now, these sorts of silly things can be laughed at when they occur in a civilian lounge or civilian faculty lounge or debated in graduate seminars, but they cannot be tolerated in our formations. These ideas are what get people killed.
2: And Hegseth also announced that the Army reached its 2026 recruitment goals 4 months ahead of time. An FDA report says no child deaths have been definitively linked to COVID vaccines. The analysis comes almost 6 months after former FDA vaccine chief Dr. Vinay Prasad said, without evidence, that the agency identified at least 10 previously unreported child deaths tied to the vaccines. Prasad left the agency back in April after facing criticism over delays and rejections involving several treatments for rare diseases. All right, it may be on the chilly side today, but the dog days of summers are not too far off, and officials want to help people in Somerville stay cool.
5: With temperatures about to soar across Greater Boston, a new program wants to make sure East Somerville residents stay cool this summer. Cambridge Health Alliance, the City of Somerville, and Culture House have teamed up to launch Cooling East Somerville, a program that provides free Energy Star air conditioning units to qualifying residents in the neighborhood. The program also includes health resources on how to protect yourself during extreme heat. If you live in East Somerville, you can apply right now by filling out an inquiry form. Jay Willett, WBZ, Boston's News Radio.
2: Stephen Colbert returns to television, but on a much smaller scale. Just one day after the final episode of The Late Show on CBS, Colbert guest hosted Only in Monroe. That's a public access television show in Monroe, Michigan. Colbert was joined by Michigan native Jack White as his music director. Other guests included rapper Eminem, actors Jeff Daniels and Steve Buscemi, also comedian Byron Allen, who's show Comics Unleashed, is replacing The Late Show. Colbert first hosted Only in Monroe back in July of 2025, right before starting his late night gig. All right, it is time for traffic and weather coming up right after this.
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9: Sherry, something new to look out for north of the city. A two-vehicle crash, one of which is a truck on 495 South, around mile 82. It's between Boston Road and Route 119. Nothing in the way heading in or out of New Hampshire on routes 3 or 93 or 95, but 95-128 South bumps the brakes in a few spots through Wakefield and Reading. Slow just about top to bottom on the lever connector down ramp after 93 and getting onto Storrow Drive West, and heavy and slow for both directions of Storrow Drive in and out of Leverett Circle. The expressway north is slow from Adams Street to Southampton Street, but it's less than 15 minutes Braintree to Boston. And the same for the southbound side, less than 15 minutes. This is slow from Southampton Street past the gas tank. It's okay at the Cape Cod bridges. Route 3 north has pockets of congestion around Route 53 and then slow from Route 228 to Derby Street. Not bad on the Mass Pike. David Struffolino, WBZ Traffic on the Threes.
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10: Soggy Sunday across the region. Rain much of the time for the rest of today. That rain heavy enough to cause some flooding in poor drainage areas. Brisk and chilly, the high 56. And we'll have some rain and drizzle tonight, the low near 50. Then for tomorrow, Memorial Day, rain through about midday, then clouds break for some sunshine in the afternoon, breezy up to 71, definitely a lot better later in the day tomorrow for any outdoor plans you might have, and partly sunny and nice for Tuesday up to 78, Wednesday even warmer up to 85. I'm AccuWeather meteorologist John Furyk, WBZ, Boston's News Radio.
8: And right now, taking a quick look at the radar map, where we are seeing high 40s, low 50s in our western Mass, low 50s in central Mass. Up on the North Shore, it looks like we're averaging about 52 degrees. 53 is the average on the South Shore. In the city right now, 53 degrees with light rain in Boston at 1225.
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13: Hello and welcome to the WBZ Book Club. Jordan here. If you're a big TV fan, I ask you to close your eyes and imagine the set of the I Love Lucy show or Friends or All in the Family. You can probably trigger your imagination to do so. Here's a book that'll help things along. It's called Behind the Screens, Illustrated Floor Plans and Scenes from the Best TV Shows of All Time by illustrator Inaki Aliste Lizaraldi and contributor Neil Fisher. 60 floor plans from 35 of the most memorable TV shows in modern history. You'll definitely enjoy an immersive experience checking out Jerry Seinfeld's kitchen and living room, the suburban palace that was the home of the Brady Bunch, the sets of The Office, Sex and the City, and not just shows conceived in Hollywood, but ones from overseas such as Killing Eve and Sherlock. An interactive set recreation experience. This one's a lot of fun. Behind the Screens, illustrated floor plans and scenes from the best TV shows of all time. And that's the Book Club, WBZ, Boston's News Radio.

0: All right, tomorrow is Memorial Day. Here's what's open and what's closed.
1: Every time a major holiday rolls around, it's a reminder of Massachusetts' blue laws. But Memorial Day falls into a special category. Unlike Christmas and Thanksgiving, you can purchase alcohol, but liquor stores are not allowed to open until noon. Most supermarkets will be open, but even if they sell booze, you'll have to wait until the afternoon to purchase it. As for other Memorial Day impacts, federal, state, and post offices will be closed, as will the schools, courthouses, and RMVs. The MBTA will operate the T and buses on a Sunday schedule, and the commuter rail will be on its weekend schedule. Jer Brosnan, WBZ, Boston's News Radio.
0: A new analysis is raising concerns about the weight loss drug Wegovy.
2: The study was based on millions of FDA side effect reports and found the risk signal was nearly five times stronger for Wegovy than Ozempic. The condition is called ischemic optic neuropathy and happens when blood flow to the optic nerve is reduced or blocked. The study also found that men using Wegovy showed the highest signal overall, with odds 116 times higher than expected. I'm Lisa Carton.
0: Professional women's hockey is rapidly expanding, and our WBC's Jeremy Russ tells us a local woman is right in the thick of it.
3: Danvers native Megan Duggan has been named the general manager of the Professional Women's Hockey League's new team in Hamilton, Ontario. Duggan previously worked as the director of player development for the New Jersey Devils of the NHL. She's also worked with the PWHL as a special consultant to hockey operations and on the league's player safety committee. Before her career in hockey front offices, Duggan won 11 medals at three different Olympics and eight women's world championships. Jeremy Russ, WBZ, Boston's News Radio.
0: All right, a frozen pet food recall is being expanded because of possible listeria contamination. The FDA says that recall affects dozens of raw energy dog food products produced between July 17th and December 23rd of 2025, as well as an additional batch of beef and turkey medley dated March 31st. 2026. The recalled food was ordered via the brand's website, picked up in person by customers, and distributed to Massachusetts, New Hampshire, Connecticut, and several other East Coast states. Raw Energy says in response to the contamination, it is temporarily halting all dog food production. Coming up, a Boston firefighter is killed battling a blaze in Dorchester.
4: A woman called to compliment our kindness in handling the funeral services for her dad. 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
0: Light rain in Boston, 53 degrees on this chilly day. It's Sunday, May 24th. Hello, and thanks for being with us. I'm Sherry Small. To news, let's get you caught up. Here's what's happening. The city of Boston is mourning the death of a firefighter and Marine Corps veteran killed fighting a fire in Dorchester. WBC's Kyle Bray with more.
6: As veterans and politicians gathered in Southie for Memorial Day services, City Councilor Ed Flynn called for a moment of silence for Boston firefighter Robert Bobby Kilduff Jr., a Marine Corps veteran who died overnight while fighting a fire in Dorchester. Mayor Michelle Wu says the city of Boston lost a hero.
7: Bobby Kilduff gave the ultimate sacrifice to protect this city. And we will always honor his service and his entire family.
6: Kilduff was a third-generation Boston firefighter with decades of service. Boston Veterans Commissioner Rob Santiago says it feels like he lost a brother, adding that this is a reminder of the sacrifice that veterans make even after they return home.
8: Service to their community, service to their country doesn't stop when they leave service to their country. It continues in their community. day in and day out.
6: Kilduff's son is a Marine as well. The mayor and firefighters were on hand at Logan Airport when he and his sister arrived home this morning. From Southie, Kyle Bray, WBZ, Boston's News Radio.
0: And it's a weekend of honoring and remembering those who made the ultimate sacrifice while serving our country. On Boston Common, there are 37,000 flags to honor service members from Massachusetts, a tribute that comes back each year.
9: Peacefully, in a gentle breeze, tens of thousands of Memorial Day American flags are on display in front of the Soldier and Sailors Monument on Boston Common.
10: How important it is to honor them, I think, and honor the veterans.
9: This weekend, loved ones, friends, and family members paused to remember those who served and gave their life for their country.
11: Oh, I know a lot of people I graduated with, Vietnam War. My father, the Navy, many, many years ago, World War II.
9: Now in his 16th year, the annual Memorial Day Flag Garden creates a majestic sea of red, white, and blue. The site honors all 37,000 brave Massachusetts service members who gave their lives defending the country since the Revolutionary War.
12: My late father served in World War II, and I'm active with Home Base and a couple of other veterans organizations to honor his memory.
0: And that report from WBZ TV's Paul Burton. A suspect is dead after a shooting outside the White House yesterday.
13: Let's go.
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15: The Secret Service telling ABC News a man approached a security checkpoint just outside the White House, took a gun out of a bag, and fired shots at officers. I was there preparing to go live when I heard dozens of shots fired.
16: It's close, only for the two sides to remain far apart.
15: The shots ringing out shortly after 6 p.m. My crew and I quickly ducking for cover.
0: And that's ABC's Selena Wang reporting. Law enforcement officers fired back, killing the suspect. A bystander was also hurt. Coming up, drought conditions worsen in parts of Massachusetts. But first, let's check your ride. Traffic and weather together. Here's the Subaru Retailers of New England all-wheel drive. Traffic on the threes at 12:33. Where are we seeing the trouble spots now, David?
17: We have something to be on the lookout for north of the city. It's a crash involving a truck and a Jeep. It's on 495 south between Boston Road and Route 119. Reduced speeds for almost a mile and a half through here. But looking good heading in and out of New Hampshire on Routes 3 and 93 and on 95. However, 95-128 south has reduced speeds from Main Street to Route 28. Heading into downtown, the worst of it on the lever connector down ramp is from the Route 1 on ramp onto Storrow Drive. And Storrow Drive is heavy and slow in both directions in and out of Leverett Circle. The expressway is about 14 and 15 minutes either way between Braintree and Boston. Northbound slow Granite Ave to Southampton Street. Southbound is slow Southampton Street past the gas tank. It's okay at the Cape Cod bridges. Route 3 north has pockets of congestion from Route 53 to Derby Street. Looking good on Route 24. West of the city, the Mass Pike east before Route 290. Disabled vehicle, a vehicle out of gas to watch out for. David Struffolino, WBZ, traffic on the threes.
0: And now the four-day WBZ AccuWeather forecast. Rain much of the day today. Watch for flooding even in some of those poor drainage areas. Today's high in the city, 56. We're nearly there. Overnight, we're going to see rain and drizzle with a low of 50. Tomorrow, rain at times starting us off and lasting through midday, then becoming warmer and clouds maybe breaking for a bit of afternoon sunshine. Really warming things up, though, to 71 Tuesday. Back to work, sunny, warmer with a high of 78. 85 is the high on Wednesday, but we're going to have to deal with an afternoon shower in some spots with that heat. Light rain, 53 degrees in Boston at 12:35. Officials say the U.S. is close to reaching a deal with Iran that would end the war, reopen the Strait of Hormuz, and see Iran give up its stockpile of highly enriched uranium. They tell the Associated Press that the details and timelines would be worked out later. Iran has not publicly commented to giving up its uranium, and both sides have seemed close to a deal at different points without clinching one. All right. President Trump says on social media, though, that he told representatives not to rush into a deal. There's no need for sunglasses today with forecast calling for wet weather into tonight. WBZ's Charlie Bergeron, however, tells us this rain is desperately needed in many parts of Massachusetts.
13: We've been down this road in the past. Drought conditions are back, and some areas are worse than others. The northeast region of the state, which includes Boston, is now categorized as experiencing level 3 critical drought conditions. During the first 2 weeks of May, that part of the state received just a half inch to maybe an inch and a half of rain. Central Massachusetts and the Connecticut River Valley region are presently in a level 2 significant drought. The southeast region, which includes the Cape and western Mass out near the New York border, experiencing level 1 mild drought conditions. And forecasters are warning us we could be in for a hot, dry summer. Charlie Bergeron, WBZ, Boston's News Radio.
0: UMass Amherst has selected a development team to lead a long-term overhaul of campus housing. School officials say the partnership with developer American Campus Communities aims to modernize student housing while keeping it affordable. The plan also will expand non-residential amenities to enhance the campus experience. The announcement coming as colleges and towns across the state deal with housing shortages and skyrocketing living costs. One person is dead after a commuter rail train collides with a car in Braintree. Here's WBZ's Emma Friedman with details.
18: It happened at the Grove Street crossing on the Braintree-Weymouth line late Saturday afternoon. Transit police say a 58-year-old man driving a black Jeep Cherokee on West Street drove around the crossing guard as a train was approaching. They say he did this intentionally. The guard was down at the time and the safety warnings were activated. The driver was pronounced dead. An investigation is underway. Emma Friedman, WBZ, Boston's News Radio.
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0: Coming up, sports, traffic, and weather, all your headline news, including this. 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This as concerns remain over a possible explosion. We'll have details on that.
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7: The Boston Red Sox look to fend off a sweep at home at the hands of the Minnesota Twins. They'll send Sonny Gray to the hill in the series finale at 1:35. Sonny Gray's pitched well. He's allowed just two runs, struck out 17 in 17 innings across three games. Bailey Ober counters for Minnesota. The NBA's Western Conference Finals resumes tonight in San Antonio. Can the Spurs even up the series with the Thunder? I'm certainly hoping so. The Spurs trail that series 2-1. The Vegas Golden Knights have a 2-0 lead on the Colorado Avalanche. They go home for Game 3. That game takes place at 8 tonight. Seth Everett, WBZ, Boston's News Radio.
0: 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We check it every 10 minutes. Here's the Subaru Retailers of New England all-wheel drive traffic on the threes. And David, it's 1243. How's it looking now?
8: 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It's a crash on Route 6 West. It's jammed getting to this crash before Route 134 and delays on the eastbound side, too, with curiosity. It's okay at the Cape Cod bridges, though. And then on Route 3 North, some pockets of congestion before Route 53 to Derby Street. It's not terrible. The expressway is about 14, 15 minutes in each direction between Braintree and Boston. And northbound has some slow spots around Neponset and the southbound side bogs down around the gas tank. North of the city, minor delays on 495 South, getting by a crash involving a truck and a Jeep between Boston Road and Route 119. Lever connector down ramp is slow in the left lane from the Route 1 on ramp onto Storrow Drive. 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Learn more at Crohn'sColitisFoundation.org. David Struffolino, WBZ Traffic on the Threes.
0: Thank you. And now the 4-day WBC AccuWeather weather forecast. It's a breezy, chilly, and we're seeing rain much of the time throughout the day. Watch for even some flooding in some poor drainage areas. Today's high only 56. Tonight, we're going to see rain and drizzle overnight, the low 50 degrees. Tomorrow, we're going to start off with rain at times lasting through midday, then becoming warmer, maybe a bit of afternoon sunshine as well, but really heating up to 71 degrees. Tuesday, even warmer, back to work. A high of 78 with sunshine, and Wednesday a high near 85, but with that comes an afternoon shower in spots. Right now we're seeing some light rain come down in the city, 53 degrees.
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0: Hello and good Sunday afternoon. It's May 24th. I'm Sherry Small. Here are the five things you need to know at 1245. Tributes continue pouring in for firefighter Robert Kilduff Jr., who lost his life in a Dorchester fire overnight. Secret Service says officers killed a suspect who opened fire near a White House security checkpoint. President Trump and Iranian officials signal a deal to end the war with Iran could be announced in the coming days. Ukrainian officials say a powerful hypersonic Russian missile attack on Kyiv killed at least 4 people and hurt dozens of others. Officials in Garden Grove, California, racing against the clock to prevent a toxin-filled tank from exploding. Here's ABC's Jacqueline Lee with details.
6: The tank is estimated to contain 7,000 gallons of methyl methacrylate, a highly volatile substance used in the production of plastic. The plant is located 35 miles from Los Angeles. At least 50,000 residents were forced to evacuate.
9: Police officers came into our area telling everyone to leave, and so, yeah, we all went, and it was kind of stressful because, like, where are we going to go?

0: California Governor Gavin Newsom, meanwhile, has declared a state of emergency in Orange County in response to the crisis. A deadly suicide bombing in Pakistan. Here's the AP's Donna Warder with details.
1: Officials in Pakistan say a suicide bomber detonated a vehicle packed with explosives near a railway track in Quetta Sunday as a passenger train passed, killing at least 23 people and wounding dozens more. Quetta resident Adil Nasir says all the houses near the railway track were damaged, as were up to 60 vehicles. Passenger Mohammed Asid says he was asleep on the train when suddenly the train's windows and glass shattered. An outlawed group called the BLA, which demands independence from Pakistan's central government, is claiming responsibility for the attack. The militant group says it targeted a train carrying security personnel. I'm Donna Warder.
0: The CDC is expanding its powers to prevent people from Ebola-stricken countries from entering the United States. Green card holders who have been in the Democratic Republic of Congo, Uganda, or South Sudan within the last 21 days are now banned from entering the U.S. through mid-June. The agency says that the move is in the interest of public health. The outbreak involves a rare strain of Ebola, which has no approved vaccine or treatments. And the family of NASCAR champion Kyle Busch announces his cause of death this weekend, saying that he died from severe pneumonia that progressed into sepsis. ABC News medical correspondent Dr. Darian Sutton says sepsis can be deadly even in young people.
2: Nearly 2 million people are diagnosed with sepsis every year, and more than 300,000 people die. The key here is understanding when an infection rapidly progresses. For example, during what you think is initially a urine infection, suddenly you have a fever and a fast heart rate, or a skin infection and suddenly it's spreading fast, or pneumonia and suddenly you can't speak full sentences. Those are signs that your infection is progressing beyond where it started, and that is when you need to get help.
0: And Bush died Thursday at the age of 41. The oldest son of the late Senator John McCain has passed away. Doug McCain died suddenly at the age of 66 on Wednesday, but the cause of death is unclear. His sister Meghan McCain confirming the news in a post on X, describing her brother as a wonderful, joyful man. Like his father, he also served as a Navy pilot. It's 12:48. A cleanup crew is doing the heavy lifting when it comes to picking up trash on the Charles.
3: The Charles River is known as the cleanest urban waterway in North America. A lot of that credit goes to the Charles River cleanup boat. It got its start more than 20 years ago when sailing coaches came together.
4: One of the guys noticed that all the trash there that the boats were sailing through were it's the same stuff that we saw the day before, day before that. And he said, you know, I think that we could probably clean this up because it's trapped here.
3: This boat is in the water three times a week.
4: Most of the trash comes in when we get rainstorms. It brings a lot of stuff in because it comes through the storm drains.
3: And the cleanup crew on the boat is volunteer driven.
5: It's incredibly satisfying. It's great. It's really fun. It's a fun day on the river, and you get off the river and you know you've made a visible difference.
3: The trash range from basketballs to plastic bottles. And tomorrow it may be different, but the end result is what counts.
5: The one defining common denominator is that we get all this stuff out of the river. However it winds up in there, we take it out.
0: That report from WBZ TV's Levin Reed. A U.S. Army veteran injured in the line of duty received an accessible van just ahead of the Memorial Day holiday.
6: Captain Luis Avila served 5 combat tours in Iraq and Afghanistan. His life altered in 2011, an IED explosion leaving him almost completely paralyzed, unable to just sit next to his wife in a car. But this gifted SUV, custom designed for Captain Luis.
7: I don't want to cry, but it's priceless. Yes,
6: it's priceless.
7: I like that word. Yes.
6: It's life-changing.
7: It is absolutely.
6: Olivia Rubin, ABC News, Washington.
0: All right, we're seeing widespread rain and drizzle across the state this afternoon. We'll tell you when that's going to clear on out and when we'll see sunny skies for the holiday weekend before it wraps up. John Furyk in with the full forecast next.
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15: The Subaru Retailers of New England all-wheel drive traffic on the threes and nearly wrapping up the noon hour. 12:53, David, where are you taking us?
16: Got a big backup on Cape Cod, Sherry. A crash has the left lane blocked, Route 6 West before Route 133. Stall and crawl for close to 4 miles. Speeds less than 10 miles per hour here. 26 minutes to sit through this. And some rubbernecking delays on the eastbound side. It's okay at the Cape Cod bridges. On Route 3 North, some pockets of congestion before Route 53 to Derby Street. No troubles for 24 or 95 to or from Rhode Island. Expressway North is slow. East Milton Square most of the way to Storrow Drive as fans head to Fenway for a game soon. Expressway South bumps the brakes around the gas tank. Not terrible. Lever Connector inbound is slow in the left lane from the Route 1 on-ramp to Storrow Drive. North of the city, slow for almost 2 miles on 495 South, approaching a crash between Boston Road and Route 119. And before that, 495 South has reduced speeds approaching Route 213. No problems on the Mass Pike. David Struffolino, WBZ traffic on the threes.
0: Thank you, David. And now the four-day WBZ AccuWeather forecast. Here's meteorologist John Furyk.
17: Brisk and chilly for the rest of today with rain much of the time. We'll have to watch for some flooding in poor drainage areas. The high just 56. More rain and drizzle at times tonight. The low near 50. And for tomorrow, Memorial Day, we'll have rain at times in the morning and midday, drying out in the afternoon, and clouds break for a little bit of sunshine, a high 71, and partly sunny and warmer Tuesday, high 78, even warmer Wednesday, maybe an afternoon shower, high 85. I'm AccuWeather meteorologist John Furyk, WBZ, Boston's News Radio.
0: We're 48 in Pittsfield, 52 in Springfield, Worcester 50, 54 in Dedham. Up in Salem on the North Shore, 52. South Shore looks like about 53 in Plymouth and averaging about 55 on the Cape. In the city right now, it's light rain, 53 degrees.
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0: And now to the Car Chronicles.
20: Chinese car makers have their eye on growing the Canadian market. Canada's only importing 50,000 Chinese vehicles at first, but Automotive News Toronto Bureau Chief David Kennedy says BYD, Geely, Chery, and perhaps other Chinese companies view this as a foot in the door.
21: I think at this point, the expectation among the Chinese automakers is that, you know, Canada will be open in the future, and this is kind of a first step toward getting there.
20: Canadian car buyers are mixed, with some concerned and others willing to take a look.
21: But the reality is that the prospect of a cheap EV, you know, if you could get an electric car in the 30,000s, people are interested. Dealers are also interested.
20: Kennedy expects the first Chinese brand cars to go on sale in Canada late this year or early next year. With the Car Chronicles, I'm Jeff Gilbert, CBS News.
0: It's boss time on Causeway Street.
12: Bruce Springsteen and the E Street Band at the Garden. It's a very tough ticket, and it is a show with a political message. The boss is never shy. Nils Lofgren is one of the guitarists in the E Street Band. He told me a ways back he loves Boston, and he loves this band.
1: Bruce tends to make every night a hometown. And it's almost like you're playing a Super Bowl in your hometown, but you're guaranteed to win.
12: I know a lot of Springsteen fans can feel that right there, and they will tonight on Causeway Street. Drew Mulholland, WBZ, Boston's News Radio.
0: Hyundai is recalling more than 400,000 vehicles in the U.S.
2: The National Highway Traffic Safety Administration said Friday the recall is over a software error that may cause an unexpected application of brakes. The recall covers certain 2025 and 2026 model Santa Cruz, Tucson Hybrid, and Tucson Plug hybrid electric vehicles. The Auto Safety Agency says that a software error in the front cameras of the vehicles may cause the forward collision avoidance system to activate and apply the brakes. Hyundai dealers will update the front camera software for free. I'm Jim Forbes.
0: Coming up next in the news, positive signs coming out of negotiations between the U.S. and Iran. We'll have the very latest on that. Plus, we'll tell you when it is expected to dry out before the holiday weekend is up.
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0: -53 degrees, light rain in the city. Hello and thanks for being with us. It's Sunday, May 24th. I'm Sherry Small and here's what's happening in news. The Boston Fire Department loses one of its own. A firefighter died after falling from a third floor of a burning home in Dorchester. Here's WBC's Jeremy Russ with details.
29: Robert Kilduff Jr. was a Marine Corps veteran and a third-generation firefighter who had been with the Boston Fire Department for 24 years. Boston Fire Commissioner Rodney Marshall says Kilduff will receive the highest honors the city can bestow.
30: Every day we put on this uniform, we know in the back of our minds that something like this is a possibility. But to actually have it happen to someone that you work with and actually know is something that you can't put into words.
29: Crews responded to the fire on Treadway Road in Dorchester around 8 o'clock last night. The blaze quickly spread to all three floors and the roof. All of the residents made it out safely. The cause of the fire is still under investigation. Jeremy Russ, WBZ, Boston's News Radio.
0: The U.S. and Iran are reportedly close to signing a deal that would reopen the Strait of Hormuz.
3: An Axios report says the deal would involve a 60-day ceasefire extension between the U.S. and Iran, during which the critical waterway would be reopened. The report says the agreement would also allow Iran to sell oil as negotiations continue on limiting Iran's nuclear program. Reports say both mediators and President Trump have indicated the deal could be announced today, though at that point it had yet to be finalized and could still fall apart. I'm Scott Carr in Washington.
0: Iran's Soccer Federation says the team's World Cup base camp has been moved to Mexico from the U.S. Now, FIFA has not confirmed the move. Iran had been scheduled to train in Tucson, Arizona, but Federation now says the team will be based in Tijuana, Mexico. This year's World Cup runs from June 11th to July 19th. 7 of the matches will be held in Foxborough. All right, to our nation's capital, the Secret Service says officers shot and killed a gunman who opened fire near a White House security checkpoint yesterday afternoon.
4: He encountered law enforcement in June 2025 for blocking a point of entry at the White House. He was detained and involuntarily committed for a mental evaluation. 1 month later, he was arrested after he attempted to enter a White House checkpoint, telling officers he was Jesus Christ and that he wanted to get arrested. Court records showing a judge ordered he stay away from White House grounds. Trump was at the White House working in the Oval Office with his aides at the time of the shooting.
0: That's ABC's Selena Wang reporting. A bystander was also hurt in that shootout. A longtime deli in Cambridge is closing its doors. Well, that story coming up, but first we're going to check your ride. Traffic and weather together. Here's the Subaru Retailers of New England all-wheel drive traffic on the threes. Welcome, David Augustus.
5: Thanks, Sherry. It's a busy ride. The lower deck to the Zakim into the O'Neill as people head in downtown. We do have the game coming up, 1:35 at Fenway with the Sox. So expect delays around the park. The earlier crash is being cleared up in Westford on 495 South after Boston Road. So it's getting better there. Still tough, though, down on Cape Cod. There's a crash on Route 6 West, the Mid-Cape Highway in Dennis before Route 134. The left lane's blocked and we're seeing delays on both sides there. It's looking pretty good, though, on the pike from downtown out to 95 and back. Looking okay on 24 from Randolph down to Fall River. The expressway southbound a bit busy by Savin Hill. Not too bad there. The northbound side's okay. Route 3 south, you're on the brakes at the Derby Street Lane drop in Hingham. Looking out to the west, though, around Worcester. No complaints on the pike or on 146 and on 190. David Augustus, WBZ's traffic on the threes.
0: And now the 4-day WBZ AccuWeather forecast. We're going to have to deal with this rain a little bit longer, persisting throughout the day-to-day showers, and it looks like some drizzle in some places, but widespread nonetheless. Watch for flooding in some poor drainage areas where it's coming down hardest. A high of 56 degrees, cloudy with some rain tonight. The overnight low near 50. Memorial Day tomorrow, we're going to start off with rain at times persisting through midday. Then we'll see clouds breaking for a bit of afternoon sunshine and becoming much, much warmer, a high of 71. Tuesday, even better as we head back to work. It's going to be warm, plenty of sunshine, a high of 78. Wednesday's high near 85. With that comes more clouds than sun and an afternoon shower in some spots. We do have some light rain coming down in Boston. It's 53 degrees. A Cambridge staple that's been part of the community for over 100 years is set to close next month.
6: It's been in his family for 107 years with a whole lot of girl power.
7: Started with my great-grandmother in 1919, then my grandmother and my mother, so three pioneering women established this restaurant.
6: Gary Mitchell owns S&S Restaurant, a place that's meant a lot to the Inman Square community.
7: It has a feeling of home, a feeling of comfort. And people come here and they like it and they come back year after year, day after day. And it's a special place.
6: Just walk in the door and there's people lined up at the deli or waiting for a booth or looking through the extensive six-page menu.
7: When you've been in business for 107 years, it's more than just a restaurant. I have been the steward of a legacy.
6: Gary and his sister decided after four generations, it's time to close S&S, but this isn't a sad story.
7: This is a celebration of 107 years in business. We are booming, as you can see today, business is great. It's just, it's time for us to look for another legacy family or business that will come into this iconic site, and we are going to take our time and find the right company and the right people to take over.
6: In Cambridge, Emma Friedman, WBZ, Boston's News Radio.
0: Core faculty members at Lesley University have ratified a new contract after 2 years of negotiations. Cambridge Day says the new contract includes higher minimum salaries for new and existing faculty, 2% annual wage increases, and that's retroactive to January 2025, and also new limits on course sizes. Meanwhile, unionized student workers at Harvard and MIT are planning their next moves as they seek new contracts. The Harvard Graduate Students Union has been on strike for weeks and will picket commencement ceremonies starting Tuesday if a deal is not reached. MIT's grad student workers plan to rally between commencement ceremonies on Thursday, just days before their contract expires. A newly crowned winner of Survivor 50 threw out the first pitch at Fenway Park yesterday. WBZ TV's Ken McLeod with details.
8: New Hampshire native Aubrey Bracco was back in New England making a special appearance at Fenway Park. Bracco took part in the festivities ahead of the Red Sox game, throwing out the ceremonial first pitch and celebrating her big win on the hit reality show. A longtime Survivor fan told us how special it was returning to America's most beloved ballpark.
9: These are votes.
10: Everyone knows about Fenway Park no matter where you go. I like to call it New England's living room. It's not like any other ballpark in America. You literally sit in these seats, you feel the history, it's just steeped in history, and it really is like you could be in someone's living room. It's special.
8: Bracco's appearance was part of Survivor's 50th season day at the ballpark, which celebrated the milestone season and brought together Survivor legends and fans alike.
0: Five others who have won previous seasons were also in attendance. Time for Bloomberg.
11: The unofficial kickoff of summer is here, and with it, the start of summer travel season. And even with gas prices and jet fuel on the rise, people still want to go. AAA says 39.1 million people are hitting the road for Memorial Day weekend. That's a little bit more than last year. And United Airlines sees summer travel demand jumping by double digits with the World Cup and a solar eclipse in Europe on the way.
13: Consumers are definitely pivoting. They're definitely responding. They're definitely reacting, but they're still going on vacation.
11: Janet Lurie is a credit analyst for Bloomberg Intelligence.
13: People are feeling it at the pump, but they're saying, even so, I'm not going to stop my short-term plans.
14: Travel is still happening. It's a reorientation of travel for sure.
11: Michelle Meyer is chief economist at MasterCard.
14: Depending on how much consumers can afford, they may decide to drive less, drive differently, go somewhere else, but they're going. And it's the same thing with air travel.
11: I'm Nathan Hager, Bloomberg Business on WBZ, Boston's News Radio.
0: Coming up, some tips for the travel home from your Memorial Day weekend trip. That, along with sports traffic and weather and all your headlines. Coming right up.
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20: Coming up at the bottom of the hour, the Red Sox looked off to avoid a sweep at home to the Minnesota Twins. They send Sonny Gray to the hill. Gray has pitched well, allowed just two runs and struck out 17 in 17 innings across a three-game win streak. The Twins counter with Bailey Ober, who's 5-2. The NBA playoffs, the Western Conference Finals resumes tonight. The San Antonio Spurs take on the Oklahoma City Thunder in Game 4. OKC leads that series 2-1. The hockey playoffs, the Vegas Golden Knights won 2 games on the road and take a 2-0 series lead into a home Game 3 against the Colorado Avalanche, who started that series as a big favorite. Seth Everett, WBZ, Boston's News Radio.
0: Time once again for the Subaru Retailers of New England all-wheel drive. Traffic on the threes, David Augustus on watch. And David, at 113, where are you taking us?
5: Well, let's go to the expressway southbound, Sherry. Expressway south of it, slow through Savin Hill. And the northbound side is delayed by Columbia Road. Of course, some wet roads out there to deal with. And the Sox coming up at 1:35 with the first pitch from Fenway scheduled for then. We're seeing delays on both sides of Route 3 by Derby Street in Hingham. Not too bad. Still tough, though, down on the Cape. Left lane crash in Dennis, Route 6 West, the Mid-Cape Highway before Route 134. So it's backed up. That's affecting the other side of the highway down there as well. 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David Augustus, WBZ's Traffic on the Threes.
0: Thanks, David. And now the four-day WBZ AccuWeather forecast is going to remain breezy and chilly and rainy for much of the rest of the day, and a high of just 56 degrees today. Cloudy with some rain overnight, an overnight low near 50. For Memorial Day tomorrow, we're going to see rain at times through the midday hours, and then it'll become warmer. Clouds may be breaking for a bit of afternoon sunshine, and we'll warm it up quite a bit to a high of 71. Tuesday, back to work, warming up to 78 with a mix of sun and clouds. Wednesday, a high near 85, but we're dealing with an afternoon shower in some spots. In Boston right now, it's 53 degrees with light rain.
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0: Hello and good Sunday afternoon. It's May 24th. I'm Sherry Small, and here are the five things you need to know at 1:15. A Boston firefighter is killed in the line of duty at a fire in Dorchester last night. The Secret Service says a suspect is dead after exchanging fire with officers outside the White House. Reports say the U.S. and Iran are near a deal that would end the war and reopen the Strait of Hormuz. A suicide bombing near a railway track in southwest Pakistan kills at least 23 people and hurts dozens of others. All right, we are halfway through the holiday weekend, which means the trip home is just around the corner for many. WBZ's Brooke McCarthy has more.
21: Tens of millions of people traveling by car this holiday weekend, so expect some bumper-to-bumper traffic on your ride home. WBZ traffic reporter Dan Mazzella says the best time to leave is before 10 a.m. tomorrow, because it will pick up in the afternoon.
22: If you are going to be out on Monday, it's going to be busier, more so between noon and 5.
21: He says the Bourne and Sagamore bridges off Cape will see some of the worst of it, but expect heavy traffic on 95, 93, and Route 3 leaving New Hampshire and Maine. Experts say give yourself plenty of time to get from point A to point B. And with those higher gas prices, don't skip filling up before heading home, because you could be sitting in a lot of traffic.
3: Definitely fill up and just be patient out there. Everyone's going to the same place you are.
21: 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Brooke McCarthy, WBZ Boston's News Radio.
0: And as for what's open and closed tomorrow.
4: Every time a major holiday rolls around, it's a reminder of Massachusetts' blue laws. But Memorial Day falls into a special category. Unlike Christmas and Thanksgiving, you can purchase alcohol, but liquor stores are not allowed to open until noon. Most supermarkets will be open, but even if they sell booze, you'll have to wait until the afternoon to purchase it. As for other Memorial Day impacts, federal, state, and post offices will be closed, as will the schools, courthouses, and RMVs.

0: drone and missile attack on Ukraine overnight using high-powered hypersonic missiles the Kremlin claims cannot be stopped.
1: Kyiv's mayor Vitaly Klitschko saying the capital came under heavy attack and at least four people were killed and more than 100 others injured across the country. That number is expected to rise. And this comes after Putin was threatening to retaliate after accusing Ukraine of carrying out a deadly attack on a student dormitory in an occupied part of eastern Ukraine, killing 21 people.
0: And that's ABC's Lama Hassan reporting. This is the third time Russia has used this type of missile since the start of the war with Ukraine. Defense Secretary Pete Hegseth is continuing his criticism of past military diversity and inclusion initiatives. He delivered the commencement address at the U.S. Military Academy in West Point, New York, yesterday.
2: Our diversity is our strength, the single dumbest phrase in military history. We had generals saying this with a straight face on national television. It was absolute nonsense. Now, these sorts of silly things can be laughed at when they occur in a civilian lounge or civilian faculty lounge or debated in graduate seminars, but they cannot be tolerated in our formations. These ideas are what get people killed.
0: Hegseth also announced that the Army reached its 2026 recruitment goals 4 months early. An FDA report says no child deaths have been definitively linked to COVID vaccines. This analysis comes almost 6 months after former FDA vaccine chief Dr. Vinay Prasad said without evidence that the agency identified at least 10 previously unreported child deaths tied to the vaccines. Prasad left the agency in April after facing criticism over delays and rejections involving several treatments for rare diseases. Officials want to help people in Somerville cool off this summer.
3: With temperatures about to soar across Greater Boston, a new program wants to make sure East Somerville residents stay cool this summer. Cambridge Health Alliance, the City of Somerville, and Culture House have teamed up to launch Cooling East Somerville, a program that provides free Energy Star air conditioning units to qualifying residents in the neighborhood. The program also includes health resources on how to protect yourself during extreme heat. If you live in East Somerville, you can apply right now by filling out an inquiry form. Jay Willett, WBZ, Boston's News Radio.
0: Stephen Colbert returns to television, but on a much smaller scale. Just one day after the final episode of The Late Show on CBS, Colbert guest hosted Only in Monroe, a public access television show in Monroe, Michigan. Colbert was joined by Michigan native Jack White as his music director. Other guests included rapper Eminem and actors Jeff Daniels and Steve Buscemi and comedian Byron Allen, whose show Comics Unleashed is replacing The Late Show. Colbert first hosted Only in Monroe back in July of 2015, right before starting his late night gig. Professional women's hockey is rapidly expanding, and WBC's Jeremy Russ says a local woman is right in the thick of it.
4: Danvers native Megan Duggan has been named the general manager of the Professional Women's Hockey League's new team in Hamilton, Ontario. Duggan previously worked as the director of player development for the New Jersey Devils of the NHL. She's also worked with the PWHL as a special consultant to hockey operations and on the league's player safety committee. Before her career in hockey front offices, Duggan won 11 medals at 3 different Olympics and 8 women's world championships. Jeremy Russ, WBZ, Boston's News Radio.
0: A frozen pet food recall is being expanded because of possible listeria contamination. The FDA says that the recall affects dozens of raw energy dog food products produced between July 17th and December 23rd of 2025, along with an additional batch of beef and turkey medley dated March 31st of this year, 2026. The recalled food was ordered via the brand website, picked up in person by customers and distributed to Massachusetts, New Hampshire, Connecticut, and several other East Coast cities. We're back. We'll check the roads and the weather next.
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6: All right, back to the roads and back to David Augustus for the Subaru Retailers of New England All-Wheel Drive. Traffic on the 6 at 123. How are the hiccups now, David?
7: Well, in Marlboro, we got a crash, Sherry. We appreciate the call we got on the BZ Phone Force number, 617-701-1030, letting us know about this crash in Marlboro on 290 East at the ramp to 495. That ramp is partially blocked, and 290 East is backed up in that spot. Around downtown, not too bad. The Sox coming up, first pitch at 135, so busy around Fenway, but not too bad otherwise. The expressway southbound, just a bit busy there by Savin Hill. And Route 3 northbound, some brake lights as you head up towards the Derby Street area in Hingham. On the Cape, though, it's still a tough ride in Dennis on the westbound side of Route 6 there, the Mid-Cape Highway. A left-lane crash before Route 134 has that backed up, and the eastbound side slow, just getting by that crash scene. It's looking good on the Pike from downtown to 495 and back. 24 is wide open between Randolph and Fall River. David Augustus, WBZ's Traffic on the Threes.
6: And now the 4-day WBC AccuWeather forecast. This one brought to us by meteorologist John Furyk.
8: Rain much of the time for the rest of today. It's going to be breezy and chilly. The high just 56. Rain heavy enough to cause some flooding in poor drainage areas. And we'll have more rain and drizzle tonight. The low around 50. Then for tomorrow, Memorial Day, we'll have rain at times during the morning and midday. And then drying out in the afternoon. Clouds break for a little bit of sunshine and it'll be warmer. Up to 71, and then partly sunny and warm for Tuesday, up to 78. Wednesday, clouds and some sunshine, warm, maybe an afternoon shower. The high up to 85. I'm AccuWeather meteorologist John Furyk, WBZ, Boston's News Radio.
6: All right, taking a look at the radar map, it looks like we're seeing 52 degrees in Springfield, 50 in Worcester. Up in Salem, 52 degrees. We have 58 down in Plymouth in the city right now. Light rain has been persistent all afternoon. 53 degrees at 125.
9: Hello, this is Now Streaming with Jordan.
10: So look, it's very simple. You've got until the very end of this song to get as far away from me as you can. You got the right shoes on? It'll be fine.
9: If you're looking for a 90-minute escape vehicle, the new movie on Netflix called Apex, starring Charlize Theron and Taron Egerton, is the perfect movie for you. You've got an outdoor adventurer in Charlize Theron who recently experienced the loss of her mate in a mountain climbing accident. As she goes off to Australia to mend her soul and do some kayaking deep in the wilderness, she meets up with a friendly but odd chap, played by Taron Egerton, and it doesn't take long before his character turns into a crazed hunter and we have a non-stop survival thriller, with Charlize Theron bringing a lot of physicality to her role and Taron Egerton giving yet another extraordinary performance, this one quite chilling. The scenery, as is the suspense, breathtaking. And that's Now Streaming with Jordan, WBZ, Boston's News Radio.
6: A new analysis is raising concerns about the weight loss drug Wegovy.
11: The study was based on millions of FDA side effect reports and found the risk signal was nearly five times stronger for Wegovy than Ozempic. The condition is called ischemic optic neuropathy and happens when blood flow to the optic nerve is reduced or blocked. The study also found that men using Wegovy showed the highest signal overall, with odds 116 times higher than expected. I'm Lisa Carton.
6: The LGBTQ Pride and Juneteenth flags are now allowed to be flown on town poles in Billerica. The Lowell Sun says the Billerica Select Board voted last Monday to add both flags to the town's policy dictating what can be flown on town-owned poles in front of the public library. The policy was adopted back in 2023 after the Supreme Court case Shurtleff versus City of Boston, in which the court ruled against the Boston City Council's decision to reject a request for a Christian flag to be flown on the city's flagpole. At that time, the list consisted only of the American flag and the flags for Massachusetts, Billerica, and the branches of the U.S. military and the official missing in action and prisoners of war flag. Coming up, a Boston firefighter dies while battling a blaze in Dorchester.
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6: Light rain and 53 degrees in Boston. It's 1:30 on this Sunday afternoon, May 24th. Hello, I'm Sherry Small, as always. Thanks for tuning in. Let's get you caught up with news. Here's what's happening. City officials speaking out after a longtime Boston firefighter and Marine Corps veteran is killed in the line of duty just a day before Memorial Day. WBC's Kyle Bray with more.
22: As politicians and veterans gathered in Southie to mark Memorial Day, they took a moment to remember one of their own they just lost. Boston firefighter and Marine Corps veteran Robert Bobby Kilduff Jr. died overnight after falling from a burning building in Dorchester. For City Veterans Commissioner Rob Santiago, this hits close to home with Memorial Day around the corner.
23: As far as I'm concerned, I lost a brother. I lost a brother who served not just our country, but also his community.
22: Kilduff was a third-generation Boston firefighter who had been with the department for over 20 years. He's survived by his adult daughter and son, the latter of which is a Marine as well. Mayor Michelle Wu and other firefighters were on hand at Logan Airport when they arrived home this morning. Mayor Wu says this shows how close-knit of a family the city's fire department is.
24: When a family is hurting, our firefighters are going to do whatever it takes to protect them, to be with them, to try to share a little bit of that burden.
22: From Southie, Kyle Bray, WBZ, Boston's News Radio.
6: It is a weekend of honoring and remembering those who made the ultimate sacrifice while serving our country. On Boston Common, there are 37,000 flags to honor service members from Massachusetts, a tribute that comes back each year.
25: Peacefully, in a gentle breeze, tens of thousands of Memorial Day American flags are on display in front of the Soldier and Sailors Monument on Boston Common.
26: How important it is to honor them.
0: I think, in the honor of the veterans.
25: This weekend, loved ones, friends, and family members paused to remember those who served and gave their life for their country.
1: Oh, I know a lot of people. People I graduated with, Vietnam War, my father, the Navy. Many, many years ago, World War II.
25: Now in his 16th year, the annual Memorial Day Flag Garden creates a majestic sea of red, white, and blue. The site honors all 37,000 brave Massachusetts service members who gave their lives defending the country since the Revolutionary War.
2: My late father served in World War II, and I'm active with Home Base and a couple of other veterans organizations to honor his memory.
6: And that report from WBZ TV's Paul Burton. Officials say the U.S. is close to reaching a deal with Iran that would end the war, reopen the Strait of Hormuz, and see Iran give up its stockpile of highly enriched uranium. They tell the Associated Press that the details and timelines would be worked out later. Iran has not publicly commented to giving up its uranium, and both sides have seemed close to a deal at different points without clinching one. President Trump says on social media that he told representatives not to rush into a deal. All right, coming up next in the news, drought conditions worsening in parts of Massachusetts. But first, we're going to check your ride, traffic and weather together. Here's the Subaru Retailers of New England all-wheel drive. Traffic on the threes. How is the holiday traffic shaping up this afternoon?
7: Well, Sherry, we've got some problems out there. There's a crash on the northbound expressway by Neponset. So that's backing things up to Granite Ave on that northbound side. They get the left lane blocked. It's before Morrissey Boulevard. The southbound side a bit slow heading right before that crash scene as well. Also in Burlington, a crash 95 south at the ramp to Route 3. That ramp is partially blocked. It looks like we got something happening up in Andover. Could be a breakdown. Andover 495 south right before Route 28 as things are backing up there. Also delayed on Route 3 northbound before Derby Street in Hingham. That crash is being dealt with as well out in Marlboro on 290 eastbound before 495, affecting that ramp there. And on the Cape, the left lane crash still being cleared on Route 6 west, the Mid-Cape Highway, before Route 134, affecting both sides on Route 6 down there on the Cape. David Augustus, WBZ's Traffic on the Threes.
6: Thanks, David. And now the four-day WBZ AccuWeather forecast. Breezy and chilly with rain much of the time throughout the day today. And a high of only 56, a chilly one. Tonight, cloudy with some rain, a low near 50 overnight. Memorial Day tomorrow for the holiday. We're going to see rain at times in the morning and throughout the midday, but perhaps becoming warmer with some clouds breaking for a bit of afternoon sunshine. We are going to dial up the heat tomorrow to 71. Tuesday, as we head back to work, things really get nice. We'll see sunshine and a high of 78 degrees on Tuesday. Wednesday, even warmer, a high near 85, but with that comes an afternoon shower in some spots. Right now, we're seeing some light rain and showers in Boston, 53 degrees at 135. All right, no need for sunglasses today with the forecast calling for wet weather into tonight. WBC's Charlie Bergeron tells us this rain is desperately needed in some parts of Massachusetts.
3: We've been down this road in the past. Drought conditions are back and some areas are worse than others. The northeast region of the state, which includes Boston, is now categorized as experiencing level 3 critical drought conditions. During the first 2 weeks of May, that part of the state received just a half inch to maybe an inch and a half of rain. Central Massachusetts and the Connecticut River Valley region are presently in a level 2 significant drought. The southeast region, which includes the Cape and western Mass out near the New York border, experiencing level 1 mild drought conditions. And forecasters are warning us we could be in for a hot, dry summer. Charlie Bergeron, WBZ, Boston's News Radio.
6: UMass Amherst has selected a development team to lead a long-term overhaul of campus housing. School officials saying the partnership with developer American Campus Communities aims to modernize student housing while keeping it affordable. The plan would also expand non-residential amenities to enhance the campus experience. The announcement comes as colleges and towns across the state are dealing with housing shortages and skyrocketing living costs. One person is dead after a commuter rail train collides with a car in Braintree.
4: It happened at the Grove Street crossing on the Braintree-Weymouth line late Saturday afternoon. Transit police say a 58-year-old man driving a black Jeep Cherokee on West Street drove around the crossing guard as a train was approaching. They say he did this intentionally. The guard was down at the time and the safety warnings were activated. The driver was pronounced dead. An investigation is underway. Emma Friedman, WBZ, Boston's News Radio.
6: A Mashpee woman is arrested after a crash just outside of Joint Base Cape Cod. State police say Michelle Lopez Ayala was driving drunk when she crashed her car into a construction trailer outside the base's gate yesterday. A suspect is dead after a shooting outside the White House yesterday.
5: Let's go.
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9: The Secret Service telling ABC News a man approached a security checkpoint just outside the White House, took a gun out of a bag, and fired shots at officers. I was there preparing to go live when I heard dozens of shots fired.
10: It's close, only for the two sides to remain far apart.
9: The shots ringing out shortly after 6 p.m., my crew and I quickly ducking for cover.
6: And that's ABC's Selena Wang reporting. Law enforcement officers fired back, killing the suspect. A bystander was also hurt. Time now for Bloomberg.
3: There have been a lot of headlines recently about the cruise industry, but it remains resilient.
11: Well, the most recent one was the hantavirus outbreak that was found on a cruise ship that had been going to Antarctica and various other places.
3: Felix Salmon wrote the story for Bloomberg News.
11: Cruise ships are very, very worried always about norovirus, which is also bad, but not quite as bad. And we had a norovirus outbreak as well.
3: So how is it that the industry continues to sail past the headlines?
11: In general, these are not things that the cruise industry has to recover from, because there's actually almost no evidence that they hurt it in the first place. The only thing that actually seemed to make a dent on the cruise industry, and of course it made a very big dent, was the pandemic.
3: He adds cruise ship deaths are rare. There were about 550 passenger deaths between 2000 and 2019, a period that saw over 370 million paying guests. I'm Charlie Pellett, Bloomberg Business on WBZ. Boston's News Radio.
6: 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Plus this story, a chemical leak in Southern California remains at risk of exploding.
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4: Major League Baseball is underway at Fenway Park. They're in the top of the first inning, and there's just one out. But still, it's scoreless between the Red Sox and the Twins. The Red Sox looking to salvage one game in this three-game series after the Twins took the first two. They have Sonny Gray on the mound. He's pitched well. 6 innings of one-run ball with a season-high 9 strikeouts last Monday against the Royals. It was his second straight outing of that length. Bailey Ober is pitching today for the Twins. Again, no score. The San Antonio Spurs host the Oklahoma City Thunder in the NBA playoffs Western Conference Finals, Game 4, with OKC leading 2-1. In the hockey playoffs, the Vegas Golden Knights host the Colorado Avalanche in Game 3 of that series, up 2-0. Seth Everett, WBZ, Boston's News Radio.
5: Back to the roads. Every 10 minutes we check traffic and weather together, always starting with traffic. Here's the Subaru Retailers of New England all-wheel drive traffic on the threes. And David Augustus keeping watch at 143. What do you see?
6: I'm seeing a left lane crash, Sherry, on the expressway northbound. It's before Morrissey Boulevard, so they're dealing with that. It is backed up to Milton and slow. The southbound side's pretty good as you pass on by. Not too bad there. Also, crash being cleared in Burlington, 95 South at the ramp to Route 3. Crash in Andover is on 495 South before Route 28. The right lane is blocked. That is delayed. We're seeing some slowdowns. Hanover up to Derby Street on Route 3 North and on the Cape. The left lane crash is being dealt with on Route 6 West, the mid-Cape before 134, so delayed there as well. And still backed up out in Marlboro on 290 eastbound. There's a crash on the ramp to 495, and so it's slow there on that ramp. 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David Augustus, WBZ's traffic on the threes.
5: And now the weather. It looks like we're going to see this rain hanging on for the rest of the day between rain and drizzle. Watch for some flooding in some poor drainage areas where it's coming down harder. A high of just 56 degrees, cloudy with some rain tonight, and an overnight low of 50. Tomorrow for the Memorial Day holiday, rain at times lasting throughout the midday, but then we're going to see it become warmer and maybe some sunshine in the afternoon, but definitely quite a bit warmer with a high of 71. Tuesday, even warmer as we head back to work. We're going to see some sunshine and a high of 78. Wednesday's high near 85, but with that warmth comes a chance of an afternoon shower in some spots. In Boston right now, 53 degrees with light rain.
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5: Good afternoon on this Sunday, May 24th. I'm Sherry Small. Here are the 5 things you need to know at 1:45. Tributes continue pouring in for firefighter Robert Colduff Jr., who lost his life in a Dorchester fire overnight. The Secret Service says officers killed a suspect who opened fire near a White House security checkpoint. President Trump and Iranian officials, signal a deal to end the war with Iran could be announced in the coming days. Ukrainian officials say a powerful hypersonic Russian missile attack on Kyiv killed at least 4 and hurt dozens more. And officials in Garden Grove, California, racing against the clock to prevent a toxin-filled tank from exploding.
7: The tank is estimated to contain 7,000 gallons of methyl methacrylate, a highly volatile substance used in the production of plastic. The plant is located 35 miles from Los Angeles. At least 50,000 residents were forced to evacuate.
8: Police officers came into our area telling everyone to leave, and so, yeah, we all went, and it was kind of stressful because, like, where are we going to go?
5: And that's ABC's Jacqueline Lee reporting. California Governor Gavin Newsom has declared a state of emergency in Orange County in response to that crisis. A deadly suicide bombing in Pakistan. Here's the AP's Donna Warder with details.
9: Officials in Pakistan say a suicide bomber detonated a vehicle packed with explosives near a railway track in Quetta Sunday as a passenger train passed, killing at least 23 people and wounding dozens more. Quetta resident Adil Nasir says all the houses near the railway track were damaged, as were up to 60 vehicles. Passenger Mohammed Asid says he was asleep on the train when suddenly the train's windows and glass shattered. An outlawed group called the BLA, which demands independence from Pakistan's central government, is claiming responsibility for the attack. The militant group says it targeted a train carrying security personnel. I'm Donna Warder.
5: The CDC is expanding its power to prevent people from Ebola-stricken countries from entering the United States. Green card holders who have been in the Democratic Republic of the Congo, Uganda, or South Sudan within the last 21 days are now banned from entering the U.S. through mid-June. The agency says the move is in the interest of public health. The outbreak involves a rare strain of Ebola, which has no approved vaccine or treatments. The family of NASCAR champion Kyle Busch announced his cause of death this weekend, saying that he died of severe pneumonia that progressed into sepsis. ABC News medical correspondent Dr. Darian Sutton says sepsis can be deadly even in young people.
10: Nearly 2 million people are diagnosed with sepsis every year, and more than 300,000 people die. The key here is understanding when an infection rapidly progresses. For example, during what you think is initially a urine infection, suddenly you have a fever and a fast heart rate, or a skin infection and suddenly it's spreading fast, or pneumonia and suddenly you can't speak full sentences. Those are signs that your infection is progressing beyond where it started, and that is when you need to get help.
5: And Bush died on Thursday at the age of 41. The oldest son of the late Senator John McCain has passed away. Doug McCain died suddenly at the age of 66 on Wednesday. The cause of death is unclear. His sister Meghan McCain confirming the news in a post on X, describing her brother as a wonderful, joyful man. Like his father, he also served as a Navy pilot. A cleanup crew is doing the heavy lifting when it comes to picking up trash on the Charles.
11: The Charles River is known as the cleanest urban waterway in North America. And a lot of that credit goes to the Charles River cleanup boat. It got its start more than 20 years ago when sailing coaches came together.
12: One of the guys noticed that all the trash there that the boats were sailing through were it's the same stuff that we saw the day before, the day before that. And he said, you know, I think that we could probably clean this up because it's trapped here.
11: This boat is in the water three times a week.
12: Most of the trash comes in when we get rainstorms. It brings a lot of stuff in because it comes through the storm drains.
11: And the cleanup crew on the boat is volunteer driven.
13: It's incredibly satisfying. It's great. It's really fun. It's a fun day on the river, and you get off the river and you know you've made a visible difference.
11: The trash range from basketballs to plastic bottles. And tomorrow it may be different, but the end result is what counts.
13: The one defining common denominator is that we get all this stuff out of the river. However it winds up in there, we take it out.
5: That report was from WBZ TV's Levin Reed. A U.S. Army veteran injured in the line of duty received an accessible van just ahead of the Memorial Day holiday. ABC's Olivia Rubin was there for the big reveal.
14: Captain Luis Avila served 5 combat tours in Iraq and Afghanistan. His life altered in 2011, an IED explosion leaving him almost completely paralyzed, unable to just sit next to his wife in a car. But this gifted SUV, custom designed for Captain Luis.
15: I don't want to cry, but it's priceless. Yes. Priceless. I like that word. Yes.
16: It's life-changing.
15: It is absolutely.
14: Olivia Rubin, ABC News, Washington.
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4: 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Traffic on the threes. And David, where are you taking us?
5: To the expressway northbound, Sherry. The earlier left lane crash still has it backed up before Morrissey Boulevard all the way to Milton. Very slow on the southbound side, is delayed before Morrissey as well because of that crash scene. So it's tough on the expressway. Of course, those roads are wet. The earlier crash is clearing in Burlington on 95 by Route 3 up there. That is actually getting better in that spot. And the crash is clearing up in Andover, but it's still a tough ride up there on 495 southbound before Route 28 with right lane blocked. Crash has been cleared on the Cape right now on Route 6 West in Dennis by 134. That's getting better, but still delayed in Marlboro for the crash on 290 eastbound right by 495, that ramp there. So that still is delayed. It's looking pretty good, though, on the Pike from downtown out to 95 and back. 24, seeing no big delays, Randolph to Fall River. David Augustus, WBZ's Traffic on the Threes.
4: And now the 4-day WBZ AccuWeather forecast. Here's meteorologist John Furyk.
6: Soggy Sunday across the region. Rain much of the time for the rest of today. That rain heavy enough to cause some flooding in poor drainage areas. Brisk and chilly, the high 56. And we'll have some rain and drizzle tonight, the low near 50. Then for tomorrow, Memorial Day, rain through about midday, then clouds break for some sunshine in the afternoon. Breezy up to 71. Definitely a lot better later in the day tomorrow for any outdoor plans you might have. And partly sunny and ice for Tuesday up to 78. Wednesday even warmer up to 85. I'm AccuWeather meteorologist John Furyk, WBZ, Boston's News Radio.
4: And let's take a look at the region right now. We have 49 degrees in Pittsfield. It's 50 in Worcester, 54 in Dedham. On the South Shore, averaging about 54, an average of about 55 on the Cape. Up on the North Shore, 51 in Salem. In the city right now, it's light rain and 53 degrees. At 1:55. All right, the boss hits Boston.
7: Bruce Springsteen and the E Street Band play The Garden tonight. And the boss will have E Street Band member Nils Lofgren on his right, as always. I got to speak with Nils a few years ago. He says these tours, they never get old. You just have to look into the eyes of the fans.
8: They keep you in the moment. You can sense that this might be the only time they hear Badlands in 15 years. You sense it. They make everything brand new.
7: The great, great Nils Lofgren should be another good one on Causeway Street tonight. Bruce Springsteen and E Street. Drew Mulholland, WBZ, Boston's News Radio.
4: Florida Governor Ron DeSantis has announced a $600 million expansion of Blue Origin's Rocket Park campus.
9: The expansion comes as Blue Origin rival Elon Musk's SpaceX prepares to go public, targeting a valuation of nearly $2 trillion. The new 830,000-square-foot upper-stage manufacturing facility will support 500 aerospace jobs with an average salary of over $98,000. Blue Origin CEO said Project Horizon is the latest and most ambitious chapter in Blue Origin's decade-long commitment to Florida. I'm Rob Martier.
4: Hyundai is recalling more than 400,000 vehicles in the United States. Here's Jim Forbes with details.
10: The National Highway Traffic Safety Administration said Friday the recall is over a software error that may cause an unexpected application of brakes. The recall covers certain 2025 and 2026 model Santa Cruz, Tucson Hybrid, and Tucson Plug Hybrid electric vehicles. The Auto Safety Agency says that a software error in the front cameras of the vehicles may cause the forward collision avoidance system to activate and apply the brakes. Hyundai dealers will update the front camera software for free. I'm Jim Forbes.
4: A Mashpee woman is arrested after a crash just outside Joint Base Cape Cod. State police say Michelle Lopez Ayala was driving drunk when she crashed her car into a construction trailer outside the base's gate yesterday. Lopez Ayala faces several charges, including OUI, negligent operation of a motor vehicle, and failure to stop. A Boston firefighter dies in the line of duty. More on that and all your other top stories. That's next in the news at 2 o'clock with Suzanne Sausville.
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22: 53 degrees in Boston at 2 o'clock. Thanks for joining us on this rainy Sunday. I'm Suzanne Sausville. Here's what's happening. A Boston firefighter dies after falling from the third floor of a burning home in Dorchester. WBZ's Jeremy Russ has our top story.
23: Robert Kilduff Jr. was a Marine Corps veteran and a third-generation firefighter who had been with the Boston Fire Department for 24 years. Boston Fire Commissioner Rodney Marshall says Kilduff will receive the highest honors the city can bestow.
24: Every day we put on this uniform, we know in the back of our minds that something like this is a possibility. But to actually have it happen to someone that you work with and actually know is something that you can't put into words.
23: Crews responded to the fire on Treadway Road in Dorchester around 8 o'clock last night. The blaze quickly spread to all three floors and the roof. All of the residents made it out safely. The cause of the fire is still under investigation. Jeremy Russ, WBZ, Boston's News Radio.
22: The Secret Service says officers shot and killed a gunman who opened fire near the White House security checkpoint yesterday afternoon. ABC's Selena Wang has more on the suspect.
25: He encountered law enforcement in June 2025 for blocking a point of entry at the White House. He was detained and involuntarily committed for a mental evaluation. 1 month later, he was arrested after he attempted to enter a White House checkpoint, telling officers he was Jesus Christ and that he wanted to get arrested. Court records showing a judge ordered he stay away from White House grounds. Trump was at the White House working in the Oval Office with his aides at the time of the shooting.
22: A bystander was also hurt in the shootout. President Trump says a deal to end the war in Iran will be announced soon. The president saying the deal has been largely negotiated, but it's not yet done. ABC's Alex Perche has more.
1: They want to settle so badly.
2: What's unclear is if this agreement includes a deal on uranium enrichment, missiles, or nuclear dust. It's been 2 months since Trump vowed to obliterate Iran's power plants within 48 hours if Iran didn't fully open the Strait of Hormuz. The strait is still closed, and the cost is hitting home with gas prices soaring. But Trump insists that pain will be short-lived.
1: By the way, the oil prices are going to tumble as soon as I finish up with Iran.
2: But it's not just gas at the pump. Food and airfare are also surging because of the war.
22: Saturday marked 12 weeks since the war with Iran started. Well, it's almost time to return home from your Memorial Day weekend getaway.
3: If you plan to head home tomorrow, expect a lot of other people on the roads. The busiest time is expected to be between noon and 5. And WBZ traffic reporter Dan Mazzella says the earlier you get up and out the door, the better.
5: But it's a good idea if you want to leave to go before 10 a.m.
3: Experts say stress is higher on the roads during holiday weekend, so remember to plan your route ahead of time and don't drive distracted.
5: Just make sure you're courteous, use your blinker, and just remember, you're all in it together.
3: The Cape Cod bridges will see some of the worst traffic backups coming off Cape, along with Route 3, 95, and 93 leaving New Hampshire and Maine. So stay tuned to traffic on the threes for all you need to know. Brooke McCarthy, WBZ Boston's News Radio.
22: It's the end of the road for a restaurant owner in Cambridge. More on that coming up. 2:03 traffic and weather together. The Subaru Retailers of New England all-wheel drive traffic on the threes. Good afternoon, David.
6: Good afternoon, Suzanne. Some good news and bad news on the expressway northbound. The good news, the crash has been cleared before Morrissey Boulevard, but there's a crash by Granite Ave now, expressway northbound in Milton, so that's backed up to Quincy and slow there. The southbound expressway is delayed before Neponset as well. The crash has been cleared. We're getting reports in Andover on 495 South before Route 28. It's still delayed there, but it is getting better, and getting better in Burlington with that crash gone now on 95 southbound by Route 3. Still delayed for the crash in Marlboro, 290 East before 495. Some brake lights there. But it's better on the Cape on Route 6 West, the Mid-Cape and Dennis, the earlier crash by 134. Just the usual delay there by 124 on Route 6 West in Harwich with the one lane only. Looking pretty good on Route 24 from Randolph down to Fall River, and no big delays for now on 495. David Augustus, WBZ's traffic on the threes.
22: The forecast cloudy with some rain and drizzle tonight, low near 50. Tomorrow, rain at times through midday, then becoming warmer with clouds may be breaking for some sun in the afternoon. High 71. On Tuesday, much nicer, warm with some sun. High 78. On Wednesday, mostly cloudy and hot with a high of 85. An afternoon shower in spots. Right now in Boston, it's raining and 53. After more than a century keeping Cambridge fed, a family business is saying farewell.
8: This is more than just a restaurant.
26: With walls covered in history, this place is a local landmark.
8: This is the fabric of Cambridge. It's the core of Cambridge. People come here, generations and generations of families.
26: I'm sitting in a booth with Gary Mitchell, the owner of S&S Restaurant, a family-owned place that's saying goodbye after 107 years.
8: Since 1919, there have been very strong women leading this organization. Started with my great-grandmother, my grandmother, my mother, and my sister. We are way ahead of our time here at the S&S.
26: And after all these years, Mitchell says it's time for S&S to move on. It's set to close next month, but he's assured me this is a celebration of a booming 107 years in business. Now Mitchell and his sister are going to take their time and hopefully find a new legacy family to take over and open a restaurant in the iconic site.
8: I've been making sandwiches since I'm 12 years old and been doing it for the last 57 years. So, at age 69, you think about what do you want to do in life. I'd like to spend more time with my family, never say no to my friends, and take better care of my body. So that's what we're going to do, is we're going to figure this out, and we'll see what's going to happen.
26: In Cambridge, Emma Friedman, WBZ Boston's News Radio.
22: Core faculty members at Lesley University have ratified a new contract after 2 years of negotiations. Cambridge Day says the new contract includes higher minimum salaries for new and existing faculty, 2% annual wage increases retroactive to January 2025, and new limits to course sizes. Meantime, unionized student workers at Harvard and MIT are planning their next moves as they seek new contracts. The Harvard Graduate Students Union has been on strike for weeks and will picket commencement ceremonies starting Tuesday if a deal is not reached. MIT's grad student workers plan to rally between commencement ceremonies on Thursday, just days before their contract expires. The newly crowned winner of Survivor 50 threw out the first pitch at Fenway Park yesterday.
0: New Hampshire native Aubrey Bracco was back in New England making a special appearance at Fenway Park. Bracco took part in the festivities ahead of the Red Sox game, throwing out the ceremonial first pitch and celebrating her big win on the hit reality show. A longtime Survivor fan told us how special it was returning to America's most beloved ballpark.
4: These are votes.
7: Everyone knows about Fenway Park no matter where you go. I like to call it New England's living room. It's not like any other ballpark in America. You literally sit in these seats, you feel the history. It's just steeped in history, and it really is like you could be in someone's living room. It's special.
0: Bracco's appearance was part of Survivor's 50th season day at the ballpark, which celebrated the milestone season and brought together Survivor legends and fans alike.
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9: Unprecedented adoption of the oral pills from the early data that's coming out.
10: The pills are GLP-1 medications, not injections, but oral medications. Former CEO of X, Linda Yaccarino, is now CEO of telehealth company eMed. She talked to Bloomberg News at the Milken Global Conference about eMed and the overwhelming demand for weight loss drugs.
9: One of the biggest adopters or segments are men because they have hesitancy when it comes to injections.
10: In March of 2026, eMed raised $200 million, bringing its valuation to more than $2 billion. The company will use the funds to expand its AI platform and fund new models for employers, including GLP-1 access.
9: We're kind of in a moment that now breaking the cost curve, that time is here. We're able to do that.
10: Yaccarino says 50% of people get their health benefits through their employer, and only one in five employers cover GLP-1s. I'm Amy Morris, Bloomberg Business on WBZ, Boston's News Radio.
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8: Bottom of the second inning in Fenway Park, and the Boston Red Sox seconds ago have just tied it up at one apiece. It's 1-1, bottom of the second. Cody Clemens' first inning single. Yes, that Cody Clemens had given the Twins a 1-0 lead, and the Red Sox tied it up on a Masataka Yoshida solo home run. So bottom of the second, it is 1-1. That was seconds ago. The NBA playoffs is not seconds ago. It is coming up tonight, where the Oklahoma City Thunder travel to San Antonio to take on the Spurs in Game 4. OKC leads that series 2-1. Seth Everett, WBZ, Boston's News Radio.
9: It is 2:13, and that means it's time for Traffic and Weather Together, the Subaru Retailers of New England all-wheel drive traffic on the threes. What's happening, David?
10: The crash is being dealt with, Suzanne, on the expressway northbound before Granite Ave in the shoulder. So that is backed up. And the southbound expressway, we are seeing some delays from just after Mass Ave down to that crash scene. So slow there. You're on the brakes on the lower end of 95 North and Canton before the merge with 93. Pike East a bit slow in Weston right at 95 with that lane shift there. But the crash all the way gone in Marlborough on 290 East by 495. All the way gone in Andover, 495 South before Route 28. So looking much better in those spots. On Cape Cod right now, the bridges are fine. It is delayed on the westbound side of Route 6 through Harwich with that one lane by Route 124. 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David Augustus, WBZ's Traffic on the Threes.
9: Thank you, David. Cloudy with some rain and drizzle tonight. Low near 50. Tomorrow, rain at times through midday, then becoming warmer, but still a bit cloudy. Sun peeking out at times in the afternoon. High 71. On Tuesday, much nicer, warm with some sun. High 78. On Wednesday, mostly cloudy and hot with a high of 85. An afternoon shower in spots. Right now in Boston, it's raining and 53 degrees.
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9: Good afternoon. I'm Suzanne Salisville. Here are the five things you need to know at 2:15. A Boston firefighter is killed in the line of duty at a home fire in Dorchester last night. The Secret Service says a suspect is dead after exchanging fire with officers outside the White House. Rhode Island health officials say a stray cat that recently bit a person tested positive for rabies. A suicide bombing near a railway track in southwest Pakistan kills at least 23 people and hurts dozens of others. Veterans and politicians gathered in Southie this morning for an annual Memorial Day service. WBZ's Kyle Bray was there.
11: The rain may have forced festivities to stay inside, but the Thomas J. Fitzgerald VFW post in Southie was still bustling as local veterans gathered for breakfast and to remember their fallen comrades. Many local politicians were on hand to mark the occasion, including Southie resident Congressman Stephen Lynch. He spoke about his Gold Star mother-in-law and what Memorial Day means to her.
12: Even though she carried that burden of the loss of her brother every day of the year, she felt on Memorial Day, she felt like her neighborhood, her city, her state, and her country actually carried that burden with her.
11: Boston Veterans Commissioner Rob Santiago says Boston is the best city in the nation when it comes to remembering its veterans that gave the ultimate sacrifice.
13: You talk about the evacuation day in Dorchester Heights. You talk about Bunker Hill. The country was started here in the city of Boston because of those events and those people and those patriots that were the first veterans for our country as well.
11: And while veterans here encourage the public to enjoy their day off, they say to make sure to take a moment to remember those who gave it all to make it possible. From Southie, Kyle Bray, WBZ, Boston's News Radio.
9: Well, it's not exactly grilling weather today, but tomorrow looks a bit better for a barbecue, at least in the afternoon. WBZ Sherry Small has a safety

0: 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For charcoal, only use charcoal starter fluid, never gasoline or kerosene. And let the coals cool completely for 48 hours before disposal. Nearly 75% of grilling fires here in Massachusetts over the past 10 years have occurred between May and August. Sherry Small, WBZ, Boston's News Radio.
1: Russia launches a massive drone and missile attack against Ukraine overnight using high-powered hypersonic missiles the Kremlin claims cannot be stopped. ABC's Lama Hassan has details.
2: Kyiv's mayor Vitaly Klitschko saying the capital came under heavy attack and at least four people were killed and more than 100 others injured across the country. That number is expected to rise. And this comes after Putin was threatening to retaliate after accusing Ukraine of carrying out a deadly attack on a student dormitory in an occupied part of eastern Ukraine, killing 21 people.
1: This is the third time Russia has used this type of missile since the start of the war with Ukraine. Defense Secretary Pete Hegseth is continuing his criticism of past military diversity and inclusion initiatives. He delivered the commencement address at the U.S. Military Academy in West Point, New York, yesterday.
3: Our diversity is our strength, the single dumbest phrase in military history. We had generals saying this with a straight face on national television. It was absolute nonsense. Now, these sorts of silly things can be laughed at when they occur in a civilian lounge or civilian faculty lounge or debated in graduate seminars, but they cannot be tolerated in our formations. These ideas are what get people killed.
1: Hegseth also announced that the Army reached its 2026 recruitment goals 4 months early. An FDA report says no child deaths have been definitively linked to COVID vaccines. The analysis comes almost 6 months after former FDA vaccine chief Dr. Vinay Prasad said without evidence that the agency identified at least 10 previously unreported child deaths tied to the vaccines. Prasad left the agency in April after facing criticism over delays and rejections involving several treatments for rare diseases. It may be on the chilly side today, but the dog days of summer are not too far off. Officials want to help people in Somerville cool off this summer. WBZ's Jay Willett explains.
4: With temperatures about to soar across Greater Boston, a new program wants to make sure East Somerville residents stay cool this summer. Cambridge Health Alliance, the City of Somerville, and Culture House have teamed up to launch Cooling East Somerville, a program that provides free Energy Star air conditioning units to qualifying residents in the neighborhood. The program also includes health resources on how to protect yourself during extreme heat. If you live in East Somerville, you can apply right now by filling out an inquiry form. Jay Willett, WBZ, Boston's News Radio.
1: Stephen Colbert returned to television on a much smaller scale. Just one day after the final episode of The Late Show on CBS, Colbert guest hosted Only in Monroe, a public access television show in Monroe, Michigan.
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4: All right, at 2:23, back to the roads we go with traffic and weather together. The Subaru Retailers of New England all-wheel drive traffic on the threes, brought to you by Atlantic Power Cleaning. David, what's going on?
5: Still a tough ride, Suzanne, on the expressway northbound. The crash in Milton has the shoulder blocked by Granite Ave, so that is backed up. Ahead of this, a bit slow by Columbia Road on the expressway northbound. Southbound's not bad, though, from Boston down to Braintree. There's a crash in Sudbury. It's on Route 2 westbound before Sudbury Road with the left lane blocked, so delayed there. You're on the brakes before the Jug Handle on Route 1 south in Peabody. A bit busy in Wakefield on 95 south heading towards the Cloverleaf, but not too bad there. Down on Cape Cod, it is slow in Harwich on Route 6 west to Mid-Cape by Route 124 with the one lane there. Out to the west, though, it's not bad around Worcester, looking pretty good. 290, 190, and 146 are okay. And the Pike's not bad from downtown Boston all the way out to 495. David Augustus, WBZ's traffic on the threes.
4: And now the four-day WBZ AccuWeather forecast brought to you by Long Home.
6: Brisk and chilly for the rest of today with rain much of the time. We'll have to watch for some flooding in poor drainage areas. The high just 56. More rain and drizzle at times tonight. The low near 50. And for tomorrow, Memorial Day, we'll have rain at times in the morning and midday. Drying out in the afternoon and clouds break for a little bit of sunshine. The high 71. And partly sunny and warmer Tuesday, high 78. Even warmer Wednesday, maybe an afternoon shower, high 85. I'm AccuWeather meteorologist John Furyk, WBZ, Boston's News Radio.
4: And right now, it looks like Plymouth might be getting a reprieve from all this rain. It looks like it's just cloudy there and 53 degrees. It's raining and 50 in Worcester. Up in Salem, it's raining also and 51 degrees. In Boston, it's raining and 53 degrees.
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10: I got to know Barney Frank doing fundraisers with him for Hillary Clinton in 2016. Barney would fire up the crowd with his get-out-the-vote message, and I'd add a little political humor for entertainment value. After the election, I told him I was thinking about running for lieutenant governor of Massachusetts, and he said, if you're serious, I'll be the honorary chairperson of your campaign. Having Barney Frank on our team gave us instant credibility, and because he was so funny, we had two comedians on the same campaign. He was a fighter for progress as well as a pro-business pragmatist who could work across the aisle. And whether it was working for gay rights or co-authoring the Dodd-Frank Wall Street Reform Act, Barney Frank was in politics to help make the country better, and he did. Thank you, Barney.
9: Jimmy Tingle is a comedian, commentator, and the founder of Humor for Humanity. 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
4: Tomorrow is Memorial Day, and it's good to know what's open and what's closed.
11: Every time a major holiday rolls around, it's a reminder of Massachusetts' blue laws, but Memorial Day falls into a special category. Unlike Christmas and Thanksgiving, you can purchase alcohol, but liquor stores are not allowed to open until noon. Most supermarkets will be open, but even if they sell booze, you'll have to wait until the afternoon to purchase it. As for other Memorial Day impacts, federal, state, and post offices will be closed, as will the schools, courthouses, and RMVs. The MBTA will operate the T and buses on a Sunday schedule, and the commuter rail will be on its weekend schedule. Jer Brosnan, WBZ, Boston's News Radio.
4: All right, coming up, a Boston firefighter dies while battling a blaze in Dorchester. We'll have all the details on that coming up next in the news at 2:30. Keep it here.
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4: Raining and 53 degrees in Boston at 2:30. I'm Suzanne Salzville. Here's what's happening. The city of Boston is mourning the death of a firefighter and Marine Corps veteran killed while fighting a fire in Dorchester overnight. WBZ's Kyle Bray has more.
19: As veterans and politicians gathered in Southie for Memorial Day services, City Councilor Ed Flynn called for a moment of silence for Boston firefighter Robert Bobby Kilduff Jr., a Marine Corps veteran who died overnight while fighting a fire in Dorchester. Mayor Michelle Wu says the city of Boston lost a hero.
20: Bobby Kilduff gave the ultimate sacrifice to protect this city, and we will always honor his service and his entire family.
19: Kilduff was a third-generation Boston firefighter with decades of service. Boston Veterans Commissioner Rob Santiago says it feels like he lost a brother, adding that this is a reminder of the sacrifice that veterans make even after they return home.
21: Service to the community, service to the country doesn't stop when they leave service to the country. It continues in their community, day in and day out.
19: Kilduff's son is a Marine as well. The mayor and firefighters were on hand at Logan Airport when he and his sister arrived home this morning. From Southie, Kyle Bray, WBZ, Boston's News Radio.
4: It's a weekend of honoring and remembering those who made the ultimate sacrifice while serving our country. On Boston Common, there's 37,000 flags to honor Massachusetts service members, a tribute that comes back each year.
22: Peacefully in a gentle breeze, tens of thousands of Memorial Day American flags are on display in front of the Soldier and Sailors Monument on Boston Common.
23: How important it is to honor them, I think, and honor the veterans.
22: This weekend, loved ones, friends, and family members paused to remember those who served and gave their life for their country.
24: Oh, I know a lot of people. People I graduated with, Vietnam War, my father, the Navy. Many, many years ago, World War II.
22: Now in its 16th year, the annual Memorial Day Flag Garden creates a majestic sea of red, white, and blue. The site honors all 37,000 brave Massachusetts service members who gave their lives defending the country since the Revolutionary War.
25: My late father served in World War II, and I'm active with Home Base and a couple of other veterans organizations to honor his memory.
4: That was WBZ-TV's Paul Burton reporting. A suspect is dead after a shooting outside the White House yesterday. ABC's Selena Wang has that.
0: Let's go.
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2: The Secret Service telling ABC News a man approached a security checkpoint just outside the White House, took a gun out of a bag, and fired shots at officers. I was there preparing to go live when I heard dozens of shots fired.
3: It's close, only for the two sides to remain far apart.
2: The shots ringing out shortly after 6 p.m., my crew and I quickly ducking for cover.
4: Law enforcement officers fired back, killing the suspect. A bystander was also hurt and is believed to be in critical condition. Officials say the U.S. is close to reaching a deal with Iran that would end the war, reopen the Strait of Hormuz, and see Iran give up its stockpile of highly enriched uranium. They tell the Associated Press that the details and timelines would be worked out later. Drought conditions worsen in parts of the state. Details coming up. It's 2:33, time for traffic and weather together. The Subaru Retailers of New England, all-wheel drive, traffic on the threes. How's it looking, David?
5: Well, still slow on the expressway northbound. Looks like they've cleared that crash by Granite Ave, but it's still backed up behind there. Then ahead of this, expressway north is a bit slow by Columbia Road. We're seeing a delay heading over to Chelsea on the Tobin Bridge outbound. Some brake lights in Weston on the Pike East right at 95 with that lane shift there. You're on the brakes before the jug handle lights in Peabody on Route 1 South. Slow on Cape Cod, Route 6 West in Harwich by Route 124. Out to the west, looking pretty good around Worcester, and they're clearing the crash in Sudbury. That's getting much better on Route 2 westbound before Sudbury Road. No big delays right now along both sides of 495, and 24 is okay on that southbound side from Randolph down to Fall River. David Augustus, WBZ's Traffic on the Threes.
4: The forecast cloudy with some rain and drizzle tonight, low near 50. Tomorrow, rain at times through midday, then becoming warmer with clouds, maybe breaking for some sun in the afternoon, high 71. On Tuesday, much nicer, warm with some sun, high 78. On Wednesday, mostly cloudy and hot with a high of 85. An afternoon shower in spots. Right now in Boston, it's raining and 53. There's no need for sunglasses today with the forecast calling for wet weather into tonight. WBZ's Charlie Bergeron tells us why the rain is desperately needed in some parts of Massachusetts.
6: We've been down this road in the past. Drought conditions are back and some areas are worse than others. The northeast region of the state, which includes Boston, is now categorized as experiencing level 3 critical drought conditions. During the first 2 weeks of May, that part of the state received just a half inch to maybe an inch and a half of rain. Central Massachusetts and the Connecticut River Valley region are presently in a level 2 significant drought. The southeast region, which includes the Cape and Western Mass out near the New York border, experiencing level 1 mild drought conditions. And forecasters are warning us we could be in for a hot, dry summer. Charlie Bergeron, WBZ, Boston's News Radio.
4: UMass Amherst has selected a development team to lead a long-term overhaul of campus housing. School officials say the partnership with developer American Campus Communities aims to modernize student housing while keeping it affordable. The plan will also expand non-residential amenities to enhance the campus experience. The announcement comes as colleges and towns across the state deal with housing shortages and skyrocketing living costs. One person is dead after a commuter rail train collides with a car in Braintree. WBZ's Emma Friedman has more.
26: It happened at the Grove Street crossing on the Braintree-Weymouth line late Saturday afternoon. Transit police say a 58-year-old man driving a black Jeep Cherokee on West Street drove around the crossing guard as a train was approaching. They say he did this intentionally. The guard was down at the time and the safety warnings were activated. The driver was pronounced dead. An investigation is underway. Emma Friedman, WBZ, Boston's News Radio.
4: A Mashpee woman is arrested after a crash just outside Joint Base Cape Cod. State police say Michelle Lopez Ayala was driving drunk when she crashed her car into a construction trailer outside the base's gate yesterday. She faces several charges, including OUI, negligent operation of a motor vehicle, and failure to stop. All right, it's 2:37 time now for a check on business with Bloomberg.
0: A wealth management giant is using artificial intelligence to help dole out financial advice. Charles Schwab is planning to utilize AI to extend its reach from wealthy clients to everyday investors. Customers must have at least $1 million at Schwab to qualify for a dedicated relationship, but the vast majority of their clients don't meet that minimum. CEO Rick Worster says AI will be a real accelerant to its business.
7: It will help us reach and help a new demographic of client that we couldn't before. Many people in America don't have $1 million. Using AI, we'll be able to offer them some of the same personalized insights that we're giving every day in our branches and in our dedicated relationships. So that'll be a huge unlock.
0: Schwab has also recently launched an AI product for its customers, combining insights on portfolio performance, relevant market news, and analyst commentary to help investors make better informed financial decisions. I'm Courtney Donahoe, Bloomberg Business on WBZ, Boston's News Radio.
4: Tens of thousands of people are still under evacuation orders in California as concern remains of a possible explosion. Details next.
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14: Top of the fourth at Fenway Park. The Twins have just taken a 3-1 lead on the Red Sox. It was 1-1 after Masataka Yoshida's solo home run in the bottom of the second, but the Twins scored two in the top of the third. All off Sonny Gray. The numbers on Gray so far, 3 2/3, 6 hits, 3 earned runs.

0: runs, two walks, and three strikeouts. 3-1 Twins, top of the fourth. The NBA playoffs are later on tonight. The Oklahoma City Thunder visit the San Antonio Spurs. The Thunder lead that series 2-1. The hockey playoffs, the Vegas Golden Knights lead the Colorado Avalanche 2-0, and they host Game 3 in Vegas tonight. Seth Everett, WBZ, Boston's News Radio.
1: It's 2:43. Back to the roads we go with traffic and weather together. The Subaru retailers of New England, all-wheel drive, traffic on the threes. David, how's it looking?
2: It's not looking good on the northbound Tobin Bridge, Suzanne. We got a breakdown on that bridge in the shoulder before the center span, so it's backed up onto the loop ramp and tough heading over to Chelsea on the Tobin northbound. The inbound side's okay, though, as you head on in. Also, down in Plymouth, there's a left-lane overturned vehicle on Route 44 westbound after Commerce Way, so that is delayed there. On the expressway, the northbound side is busy, Milton up to Neponset, and then again by Columbia Road, southbound a bit busy by Savin Hill on the expressway southbound. 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David Augustus, WBZ's Traffic on the Threes.
1: Thank you, David. And now the forecast. Cloudy with some rain and drizzle tonight. We'll see a low near 50. Tomorrow, rain at times through midday, then becoming warmer with clouds maybe breaking for some sun in the afternoon. High 71. On Tuesday, much nicer, warm with some sun, high 78. On Wednesday, mostly cloudy and hot with a high of 85. An afternoon shower in spots. And looking ahead, sun at times for Thursday with highs in the 70s. Right now in Boston, we have rain and 53 degrees.
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1: Good afternoon. I'm Suzanne Sawsville. Here are the five things you need to know at 2:45. Tributes continue pouring in for firefighter Robert Kilduff Jr., who lost his life in a Dorchester fire overnight. The Secret Service says officers killed a suspect who opened fire near a White House security checkpoint. President Trump and Iranian officials signal a deal to end the war with Iran could be announced in the coming days. Ukrainian officials say a powerful hypersonic Russian missile attack on Kyiv killed at least four people and hurt dozens more. Officials in Garden Grove, California are racing against the clock to prevent a toxin-filled tank from exploding. ABC's Jacqueline Lee has more.
4: The tank is estimated to contain 7,000 gallons of methyl methacrylate, a highly volatile substance used in the production of plastic. The plant is located 35 miles from Los Angeles. At least 50,000 residents were forced to evacuate.
5: Police officers came into our area telling everyone to leave, and so, yeah, we all went, and it was kind of stressful because, like, where are we going to go?
1: California's governor has declared a state of emergency in Orange County. A deadly suicide bombing in Pakistan.
6: Officials in Pakistan say a suicide bomber detonated a vehicle packed with explosives near a railway track in Quetta Sunday as a passenger train passed, killing at least 23 people and wounding dozens more. Quetta resident Adil Nasir says all the houses near the railway track were damaged, as were up to 60 vehicles. Passenger Mohammed Asid says he was asleep on the train when suddenly the train's windows and glass shattered. An outlawed group called the BLA, which demands independence from Pakistan's central government, is claiming responsibility for the attack. The militant group says it targeted a train carrying security personnel. I'm Donna Water.
1: The CDC is expanding its power to prevent people from Ebola-stricken countries from entering the U.S. Green card holders who have been in the Democratic Republic of the Congo, Uganda, or South Sudan within the last 21 days are now banned from entering the U.S. through mid-June. The agency says the move is in the interest of public health. Congolese authorities announced today suspected Ebola cases in in the country's east have now climbed over 900. The family of NASCAR champion Kyle Busch announced his cause of death this weekend, saying he died of severe pneumonia that progressed into sepsis. ABC News medical correspondent Dr. Darian Sutton says sepsis can be deadly even in young people.
7: Nearly 2 million people are diagnosed with sepsis every year, and more than 300,000 people die. The key here is understanding when an infection rapidly progresses. For example, during what you think is initially a urine infection, suddenly you have a fever and a fast heart rate, or a skin infection and suddenly it's spreading fast, or pneumonia and suddenly you can't speak full sentences. Those are signs that your infection is progressing beyond where it started, and that is when you need to get help.
1: Busch died Thursday at the age of 41. The oldest son of the late Senator John McCain has passed away. Doug McCain died suddenly at the age of 66 on Wednesday, but the cause of death is unclear. His sister Meghan McCain confirming the news in a post on X, describing her brother as a wonderful, joyful man. Like his father, he also served as a Navy pilot. A cleanup crew is doing the heavy lifting when it comes to picking up trash on the Charles River.
8: The Charles River is known as the cleanest urban waterway in North America. A lot of that credit goes to the Charles River cleanup boat. It got its start more than 20 years ago when sailing coaches came together.
9: One of the guys noticed that all the trash there that the boats were sailing through were it's the same stuff that we saw the day before, day before that. And he said, you know, I think that we could probably clean this up because it's trapped here.
8: This boat is in the water three times a week.
9: Most of the trash comes in when we get rainstorms. It brings a lot of stuff in because it comes through the storm drains.
8: And the cleanup crew on the boat is volunteer driven.
10: It's incredibly satisfying. It's great. It's really fun. It's a fun day on the river, and you get off the river and you know you've made a visible difference.
8: The trash range from basketballs to plastic bottles. And tomorrow it may be different. But the end result is what counts.
10: The one defining common denominator is that we get all this stuff out of the river. However it winds up in there, we take it out.
1: That was WBZ-TV's Levin Reed reporting. A U.S. Army veteran injured in the line of duty gets an accessible van just days ahead of Memorial Day holiday. ABC's Olivia Rubin was there for the big reveal.
11: Captain Luis Avila served 5 combat tours in Iraq and Afghanistan. His life altered in 2011, an IED explosion leaving him almost completely paralyzed, unable to just sit next to his wife in a car. But this gifted SUV, custom designed for Captain Luis.
12: I don't want to cry, but it's priceless. Yes,
11: I like that word.
12: Yes.
11: It's life-changing.
12: It is absolutely.
11: Olivia Rubin, ABC News, Washington.
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13: Bruce Springsteen and the E Street Band at the Garden. 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The boss is never shy. Nils Lofgren is one of the guitarists in the E Street Band. He told me a ways back he loves Boston, and he loves this band.
14: Bruce tends to make every night a hometown. 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
13: I know a lot of Springsteen fans can feel that right there, and they will tonight on Causeway Street. Drew Mulholland, WBZ, Boston's News Radio.

0: finally got your new car. It came with all the options, including that big touchscreen for digital media playback. You know you can still get your local news on that thing. Yep, WBZ News Radio is right there on the iHeart app. Breaking news, traffic reports, and weather forecasts. 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
3: It's 2:53, time for traffic and weather together. The Subaru Retailers of New England all-wheel drive traffic on the threes. Where are we, David?
4: In Linfield, Suzanne, report of a crash on Route 1 South by the Linfield Tunnel, so we're checking on that for you. Behind this, Route 1 South is slow in Peabody before the jug handle lights. You're on the brakes leaving downtown. There is a breakdown in the Tobin Bridge northbound before the center span with the right lane blocked, so it's tough getting over to Chelsea on the Tobin, but it's a good ride on the inbound side. Some brake lights heading into Logan inside of that Ted Tunnel eastbound. We're seeing a delay before Neponset on both sides of the expressway. Also, you're on the brakes in Plymouth. There's a left lane overturned vehicle on Route 44 after Commerce Way. 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
3: And now the four-day WBZ AccuWeather forecast.
5: Rain much of the time for the rest of today. It's going to be breezy and chilly. The high just 56. Rain heavy enough to cause some flooding in poor drainage areas. And we'll have more rain and drizzle tonight. The low around 50. Then for tomorrow, Memorial Day, we'll have rain at times during the morning and midday. And then drying out in the afternoon. Clouds break for a little bit of sunshine. And it'll be warmer. High up to 71. And then partly sunny and warm for Tuesday up to 78. Wednesday, clouds and some sunshine, warm, maybe an afternoon shower, the high up to 85. I'm AccuWeather meteorologist John Furyk, WBZ, Boston's News Radio.
3: And checking the radar right now in Marshfield, the rain has stopped. It's just cloudy and 53 degrees. It's 53 and raining in Framingham, 52 and raining in Boxford. In Boston, it's raining and 53. Florida Governor Ron DeSantis has announced a $600 million expansion of Blue Origin's Rocket Park campus.
6: The expansion comes as Blue Origin rival Elon Musk's SpaceX prepares to go public, targeting a valuation of nearly $2 trillion. The new 830,000-square-foot upper-stage manufacturing facility will support 500 aerospace jobs with an average salary of over $98,000. Blue Origin CEO said Project Horizon is the latest and most ambitious chapter in Blue Origin's decade-long commitment to Florida. I'm Rob Martier.
3: Hyundai Motors is recalling more than 400,000 vehicles in the U.S.
7: The National Highway Traffic Safety Administration said Friday the recall is over a software error that may cause an unexpected application of brakes. The recall covers certain 2025 and 2026 model Santa Cruz, Tucson Hybrid, and Tucson Plug hybrid electric vehicles. The Auto Safety Agency says that a software error in the front cameras of the vehicles may cause the forward collision avoidance system to activate and apply the brakes. Hyundai dealers will update the front camera software for free. I'm Jim Forbes.
3: The Indianapolis 500 is underway under rainy conditions this weekend. ABC's Will Clark has that.
8: The 110th running of the Indianapolis 500 is under a red flag now on the 104th lap. Rain showers moving across the speedway just after the halfway point of the race, putting it under that red flag condition. The race currently being led by Scott Dixon. The race, a sellout for the second straight year in a row, cementing the event's status as the largest single-day sporting event in the world. At the Indianapolis 500, Will Clark, ABC News.
3: With the New York Knicks one game away from heading to the NBA Finals, the NYPD says it will no longer issue permits for watch parties outside Madison Square Garden. Six people were arrested at a watch party Thursday, with some fans seen blocking traffic, throwing bottles, and jumping over police barriers. Positive signs coming out of negotiations between the U.S. and Iran. Details coming up next.
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3: 53 degrees in Boston at 3 o'clock. Thanks for joining us on this rainy Sunday. I'm Suzanne Sawsville. Here's what's happening. The Boston Fire Department loses one of its own. A firefighter has died after falling from the third floor of a burning home in Dorchester. WBZ's Jeremy Russ has more.
16: Robert Kilduff Jr. was a Marine Corps veteran and a third-generation firefighter who had been with the Boston Fire Department for 24 years. Boston Fire Commissioner Rodney Marshall says Kilduff will receive the highest honors the city can bestow.
17: Every day we put on this uniform, we know in the back of our minds that something like this is a possibility. But to actually have it happen to someone that you work with and actually know is something that you can't put into words.
16: Crews responded to the fire on Treadway Road in Dorchester around 8 o'clock last night. The blaze quickly spread to all three floors and the roof. All of the residents made it out safely. The cause of the fire is still under investigation. Jeremy Russ, WBZ, Boston's News Radio.
3: The U.S. and Iran are reportedly close to signing a deal that would reopen the Strait of Hormuz.
14: An Axios report says the deal would involve a 60-day ceasefire extension between the U.S. and Iran, during which the critical waterway would be reopened. The report says the agreement would also allow Iran to sell oil as negotiations continue on limiting Iran's nuclear program. Reports say both mediators and President Trump have indicated the deal could be announced today, though at that point it had yet to be finalized and could still fall apart. I'm Scott Carr in Washington.
3: Iran Soccer Federation says the team's World Cup base camp has been moved to Mexico from the U.S. FIFA has not confirmed the move. Iran had been scheduled to train in Tucson, Arizona, but the federation now says the team will be based in Tijuana, Mexico. This year's World Cup runs from June 11th to July 19th. Seven of the matches will be held in Foxborough. The Secret Service says officers shot and killed a gunman who opened fire near a White House security checkpoint yesterday afternoon. ABC's Selena Wang has more on the suspect.
18: He encountered law enforcement in June 2025 for blocking a point of entry at the White House. He was detained and involuntarily committed for a mental evaluation. 1 month later, he was arrested after he attempted to enter a White House checkpoint, telling officers he was Jesus Christ and that he wanted to get arrested. Court records showing a judge ordered he stay away from White House grounds. Trump was at the White House working in the Oval Office with his aides at the time of the shooting.
3: A bystander was also hurt in the shootout. A longtime deli in Cambridge is closing its doors. That story coming up. But first, it's 3:03, time for traffic and weather together. The Subaru Retailers of New England all-wheel drive traffic on the threes. What's the latest, David?
4: A tough ride to Chelsea, Suzanne, on the Tobin Bridge northbound with a right lane breakdown before the center span. That's backed up onto the loop ramp. It's a busy ride, the lower deck to the Zakim and into the O'Neill. Those roads are wet out there. The expressway northbound slow between Granite Ave and Columbia Road in spots. Southbound, some brake lights by Savin Hill. Also, crashes being cleared in Plymouth. Route 44 westbound after Commerce Way in the left lane, and a crash in Linfield, Route 1 south after the Linfield Tunnel. They're dealing with that up there. On the Pike, it's not bad from downtown out to 95 and back. Looking pretty good on 24 Randolph down to Fall River. And no big delays on the Cape right now. Just some brake lights in Harwich on Route 6 west, the Mid-Cape Highway by Route 124 with the one lane there. David Augustus, WBZ's traffic on the threes.
3: The forecast cloudy with some rain and drizzle tonight, low near 50. Tomorrow, rain at times through midday, then becoming cloudy but warmer. Maybe some sun in the afternoon, peeking out at times. We'll see a high of 71. On Tuesday, much nicer, warm with some sun, high 78. On Wednesday, mostly cloudy and hot with a high of 85, an afternoon shower in spots. Right now in Boston, it's raining and 53. A Cambridge staple that's been part of the community for over 100 years is set to close next month.
19: It's been in his family for 107 years with a whole lot of girl power.
20: Started with my great-grandmother in 1919, then my grandmother and my mother, so three pioneering women established this restaurant.
19: Gary Mitchell owns S&S Restaurant, a place that's meant a lot to the Inman Square community.
20: It has a feeling of home, a feeling of comfort, and people come here and they like it and they come back year after year, day after day. It's a special place.
19: Just walk in the door and there's people lined up at the deli or waiting for a booth or looking through the extensive six-page menu.
20: When you've been in business for 107 years, it's more than just a restaurant. I have been the steward of a legacy.
19: Gary and his sister decided after four generations, it's time to close S&S, but this isn't a sad story.
20: This is a celebration of 107 years in business. We are booming, as you can see today. Business is great. It's just, it's time for us to look for another legacy family or business that will come into this iconic site, and we are going to take our time and find the right company and the right people to take over.
19: In Cambridge, Emma Friedman, WBZ Boston's News Radio.
3: Core faculty members at Lesley University have ratified a new contract after 2 years of negotiations. Cambridge Day says the new contract includes higher minimum salaries for new and existing faculty, 2% annual wage increases retroactive to January 2025, and new limits to course sizes. Meantime, unionized student workers at Harvard and MIT are planning their next move as they seek new contracts. The Harvard Graduate Students Union has been on strike for weeks and will picket commencement ceremonies starting Tuesday if a deal is not reached. MIT's grad student workers plan to rally between commencement ceremonies on Thursday, just days before their contract expires. A new analysis is raising concerns about the weight loss drug Wegovy.
0: The study was based on millions of FDA side effect reports and found the risk signal was nearly five times stronger for Wegovy than Ozempic. The condition is called ischemic optic neuropathy and happens when blood flow to the optic nerve is reduced or blocked. The study also found that men using Wegovy showed the highest signal overall, with odds 116 times higher than expected. I'm Lisa Carton.
3: All right, it's 3:07 time now for a check on business with Bloomberg.
21: The unofficial kickoff of summer is here, and with it, the start of summer travel season. And even with gas prices and jet fuel on the rise, people still want to go. AAA says 39.1 million people are hitting the road for Memorial Day weekend. That's a little bit more than last year. And United Airlines sees summer travel demand jumping by double digits with the World Cup and a solar eclipse in Europe on the way.
22: Consumers are definitely pivoting. They're definitely responding. They're definitely reacting, but they're still going on vacation.
21: Janet Lurie is a credit analyst for Bloomberg Intelligence.
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21: Michelle Meyer is chief economist at MasterCard.
23: Depending on how much consumers can afford, they may decide to drive less, drive differently, go somewhere else, but they're going. And it's the same thing with air travel.
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9: Bottom of the fifth at Fenway Park, and the tide has turned. Down 3-1, the Red Sox score three runs in the bottom of the fourth to take a 4-3 lead. Wilson Contreras, two-run home run, tied it at three, and then Marcelo Meyer, an RBI single, scoring Masataka Yoshida, who had homered earlier in the day. 4-3, Red Sox leading the Minnesota Twins. Later on tonight, there's NBA and NHL playoff action in the conference finals. Out west, the San Antonio Spurs host the Oklahoma City Thunder. OKC leads that series 2-1. On the ice, the Vegas Golden Knights have a 2-0 lead on the Colorado Avalanche as they host the Avs in Game 3 tonight from T-Mobile Arena. Seth Everett, WBZ, Boston's News Radio.
3: All right, let's check the roads at 3:13 with traffic and weather together. The Subaru retailers of New England, all-wheel drive traffic on the threes. What now, David?
10: We've got some problems out there, Suzanne. We do have a breakdown, a crash, I should say, inside of the O'Neill Tunnel northbound right inside of the tunnel there coming off the expressway north. They're moving it from the center lane, and it's backed up to Mass Ave, and then behind that slow by Columbia Road. Could be a crash down in Braintree. We're seeing brake lights lower end of 93 South. Just after Logan Express, so it's backing up there. Now, it is delayed up in Linfield. The right lane crash in Route 1 South before the Linfield Tunnel has it backed up to the jug handle lights in that spot. You're on the brakes in Weston just a bit there on the Pike eastbound by 95 with that lane shift. 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David Augustus, WBZ's traffic on the threes.
3: The forecast, cloudy with some rain and drizzle tonight. We'll see a low near 50. Now, tomorrow, Memorial Day, we're still going to have some rain in the morning, then becoming warmer with clouds breaking for some sun in the afternoon, high 71. On Tuesday, much nicer, warm with some sun, high 78. On Wednesday, mostly cloudy and hot with a high of 85, an afternoon shower and spots. And looking ahead, sun at times for Thursday with highs in the 70s. Right now in Boston, we have rain and 53 degrees.
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3: Good afternoon. Excuse me. Good afternoon. I'm Suzanne Sawsville. Here are the five things you need to know at 3:15. A Boston firefighter is killed in the line of duty at a fire in Dorchester last night. The Secret Service says a suspect is dead after exchanging fire with officers outside the White House. Reports say the U.S. and Iran are near a deal that would end the war and reopen the Strait of Hormuz. A suicide bombing near a railway track in southwest Pakistan kills at least 23 people and hurts dozens of others. Veterans in South Boston gather to remember their fallen comrades for an annual Memorial Day ceremony. WBZ's Kyle Bray reports.
0: scraps played out through the hall of the Thomas J. Fitzgerald VFW post in Southie after members laid wreaths to honor those who paid the ultimate sacrifice. For Vietnam vets and Southie natives like Dan, this yearly event means the world.
4: It's comforting to have the people of your generation who are in Vietnam that still remember the fallen brothers who didn't make it back, and the community continues to be so supportive of its veterans.
0: Community members like Congressman Stephen Lynch, Mayor Michelle Wu, and Councilor Ed Flynn were all on hand to mark Memorial Day. Officials like Boston Veterans Commissioner Rob Santiago emphasized that it's important to remember Memorial Day isn't all about hot dogs and days at the beach.
11: All I ask is for, by all means, enjoy the start of summer. By all means, enjoy everything that comes along with Memorial Day. But just take a moment. Take a moment to understand why you have all that.
0: The rain moved this year's event inside. From Southie, Kyle Bray, WBZ, Boston's News Radio.
3: We're halfway through the holiday weekend, which means the great escape home is just around the corner. WBZ's Brooke McCarthy.
12: Tens of millions of people traveling by car this holiday weekend, so expect some bumper-to-bumper traffic on your ride home. WBZ traffic reporter Dan Mazzella says the best time to leave is before 10 a.m. tomorrow, because it will pick up in the afternoon.
13: If you are going to be out on Monday, it's going to be busier, more so between noon and 5.
12: He says the Bourne and Sagamore bridges off Cape will see some of the worst of it, but expect heavy traffic on 95, 93, and Route 3 leaving New Hampshire and Maine. Experts say give yourself plenty of time to get from point A

0: dictating what can be flown on the town-owned pole in front of the public library. The policy was adopted in 2023 after the Supreme Court case Shurtleff versus City of Boston, where the court ruled against the Boston City Council's decision to reject a request for a Christian flag to be flown on the city's flagpole. Officials want to help people in Somerville cool off this summer. WBZ's Jay Willette explains.
1: With temperatures about to soar across Greater Boston, a new program wants to make sure East Somerville residents stay cool this summer. Cambridge Health Alliance, the City of Somerville, and Culture House have teamed up to launch Cooling East Somerville, a program that provides free Energy Star air conditioning units to qualifying residents in the neighborhood. The program also includes health resources on how to protect yourself during extreme heat. If you live in East Somerville, you can apply right now by filling out an inquiry form. Jay Willette, WBZ, Boston's News Radio.
0: Defense Secretary Pete Hegseth is continuing his criticism of past military diversity and inclusion initiatives. He delivered the commencement address at the U.S. Military Academy in West Point yesterday.
2: Our diversity is our strength, the single dumbest phrase in military history. We had generals saying this with a straight face on national television. It was absolute nonsense. Now, these sorts of silly things can be laughed at when they occur in a civilian lounge or civilian faculty lounge or debated in graduate seminars, but they cannot be tolerated in our formations. These ideas are what get people killed.
0: Hegseth also announced that the Army reached its 2026 recruitment goals 4 months early. An FDA report says no child deaths have been definitively linked to COVID vaccines. The analysis comes nearly 6 months after former FDA vaccine chief Dr. Vinay Prasad said without evidence that the agency identified at least 10 previously unreported child deaths tied to the vaccines. Prasad left the agency in April after facing criticism over delays and rejections involving several treatments for rare diseases. Russia launches a massive drone and missile attack against Ukraine overnight using high-powered hypersonic missiles the Kremlin claims cannot be stopped.
3: Kyiv's mayor Vitaly Klitschko saying the capital came under heavy attack and at least 4 people were killed and more than 100 others injured across the country. That number is expected to rise. And this comes after Putin was threatening to retaliate after accusing Ukraine of carrying out a deadly attack on a student dormitory in an occupied part of eastern Ukraine, killing 21 people.
0: ABC's Lama Hassan reporting, this is the third time Russia has used this type of missile since the start of the war with Ukraine.
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2: On the expressway north, Suzanne, it's backed up before the O'Neill Tunnel because of the earlier center lane crash just inside the tunnel. So it's back to almost Mass Ave there. Behind this, the expressway north, we're seeing some delays from Granite Ave up to Columbia Road. Southbound, busy by Savin Hill. And then it's slow before the Braintree split with a possible crash on the expressway southbound before the split. We do have a crash in Weston, right lane, Pike westbound before 95, and it's backed up on 95 south because of that. Slow in Linfield with a right lane crash on Route 1 southbound before the Linfield Tunnel. So that's back to Peabody up there. 93 north, slow in Stoneham before the Cloverleaf, and 95 north is delayed in Reading up there before Route 28. So slow at the Cloverleaf on both sides. And we're seeing a delay on the Pike westbound in Hopkinton right before 495. David Augustus, WBZ's Traffic on the Threes.
1: And now the 4-day WBZ AccuWeather forecast with Carl Erickson.
3: Still pockets of rain and drizzle through tonight, along with areas of fog, low near 50. For tomorrow, Memorial Day, rain at times through midday, then becoming warmer as clouds give way to some sunshine in the afternoon, high 71. Partly to mostly cloudy tomorrow night, low near 60. And nice and warmer on Tuesday with clouds and some sunshine, high 78. Warming up again on Wednesday with clouds and some sunshine, but there could be an afternoon shower in spots, high near 85. I'm AccuWeather meteorologist Kai Erickson, WBZ, Boston's News Radio.
1: That forecast brought to you by Long Home. And checking the radar right now, it's 54 degrees in Easton, 52 in Lawrence, 53 in Sudbury. In Boston, it's raining and 53 degrees.
4: Welcome to The Upside with Jordan, a dose of good news because it's a big world out there. This past week, Chloe Huddle was a proud graduate walking the runway at Grand Canyon University, receiving a degree in educational studies. She had a lot of friends and family in the crowd, and one supporter stood out. His name, Alan Kent, the retired Colorado Springs firefighter who played a big role in her life, helping to bring her into the world 22 years earlier. In February 2004, firefighter Kent and others responded to a medical call. As they got to the address, they heard the mom upstairs screaming, and they knew they were about to deliver a baby. Just minutes later, Chloe was born, and she says, "Alan was the first person to hold me, and we've had a special bond ever since." Her mother came to the fire station with a newborn the next day to say thank you to Kent. Kent would show up at major milestones in her life, and that's just what he did when she graduated college. Oh, and with Chloe getting married this summer, Alan Kent will likely be in the wedding party. And that's The Upside with Jordan, WBZ, Boston's News Radio.
1: Professional women's hockey is rapidly expanding, and WBZ's Jeremy Russ says a local woman is right in the thick of it.
5: Danvers native Megan Duggan has been named the general manager of the Professional Women's Hockey League's new team in Hamilton, Ontario. Duggan previously worked as the director of player development for the New Jersey Devils of the NHL. She's also worked with the PWHL as a special consultant to hockey operations and on the league's player safety committee. Before her career in hockey front offices, Duggan won 11 medals at 3 different Olympics and 8 women's world championships. Jeremy Russ, WBZ, Boston's News Radio.
1: A lot of places will be closed tomorrow for Memorial Day. WBZ's Jared Brosnan has the roundup.
6: Every time a major holiday rolls around, it's a reminder of Massachusetts' blue laws, but Memorial Day falls into a special category. Unlike Christmas and Thanksgiving, you can purchase alcohol, but liquor stores are not allowed to open until noon. Most supermarkets will be open, but even if they sell booze, you'll have to wait until the afternoon to purchase it. As for other Memorial Day impacts, federal, state, and post offices will be closed, as will the schools, courthouses, and RMVs. The MBTA will operate the T and buses on a Sunday schedule, and the commuter rail will be on its weekend schedule. Jer Brosnan, WBZ, Boston's News Radio.
1: A frozen pet food recall is being expanded because of possible listeria contamination. The FDA says the recall affects dozens of raw energy dog food products produced between July 17th and December 23rd, 2025, and an additional batch of beef and turkey medley dated March 31st, 2026. The recalled food was ordered via the brand's website, picked up in person by customers, customers and distributed to Massachusetts, New Hampshire, Connecticut, and several other East Coast states. Coming up, a Boston firefighter dies while battling a blaze in Dorchester. Details coming up.
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1: Light rain and 53 degrees in Boston at 3:30. I'm Suzanne Salisbury. Here's what's going on. City officials speak out after a longtime Boston firefighter and Marine Corps veteran dies just a day before Memorial Day. WBZ's Kyle Bray has our top story.
12: As politicians and veterans gathered in Southie to mark Memorial Day, they took a moment to remember one of their own they'd just lost. Boston firefighter and Marine Corps veteran Robert Bobby Kilduff Jr. died overnight after falling from a burning building in Dorchester. For City Veterans Commissioner Rob Santiago, this hits close to home with Memorial Day around the corner.
13: As far as I'm concerned, I lost a brother. I lost a brother who served not just our country, but also his community.
12: Kilduff was a third-generation Boston firefighter who had been with the department for over 20 years. He's survived by his adult daughter and son, the latter of which is a Marine as well. Mayor Michelle Wu and other firefighters were on hand at Logan Airport when they arrived home this morning. Mayor Wu says this shows how close-knit of a family the city's fire department is.
14: When a family is hurting, our firefighters are going to do whatever it takes to protect them, to be with them, to try to share a little bit of that burden.
12: From Southie, Kyle Bray, WBZ, Boston's News Radio.
1: Police are investigating a deadly shooting in Winthrop this morning. The Suffolk County DA's office says police responded to reports of a disturbance at an apartment building on Beacon Street shortly after 8:30. Officers found a 47-year-old woman suffering from a gunshot wound. She was taken to the hospital where she later died. A person of interest was detained for questioning. Police believe the incident was not random and that the individuals involved knew each other. A suspect is dead after a shooting outside the White House yesterday. ABC's Selena Wang has more.
15: Let's go.
16: 91. Respond for a shooting.
17: The Secret Service telling ABC News a man approached a security checkpoint just outside the White House, took a gun out of a bag, and fired shots at officers. I was there preparing to go live when I heard dozens of shots fired.
18: It's close, only for the two sides to remain far apart.
17: The shots ringing out shortly after 6 p.m. My crew and I quickly ducking for cover.
1: Law enforcement officers fired back, killing the suspect. A bystander was also hurt. Officials say the U.S. is close to reaching a deal with Iran that would end the war, reopen the Strait of Hormuz, and see Iran give up its stockpile of highly enriched uranium. They tell the Associated Press that the details and timelines would be worked out later. Iran has not publicly committed to giving up its uranium, and both sides have seemed close to a deal at different points without clinching one. President Trump says on social media, media that he told representatives not to rush into a deal. A Memorial Day flag display returns to Boston Common. More on that coming up. But first, it's 3:33, and that means it's time for traffic and weather together. The Subaru Retailers of New England all-wheel drive traffic on the threes. What's going on, David?
2: Well, it's a tough ride on Route 1. Suzanne, we got that right lane crash on the southbound side before the Linfield Tunnel. So that is backed up to Peabody and slow there on Route 1 South. Then we're seeing a delay on both sides of Route 1 by Main Street and Saugus with a possible crash on the southbound side. Down in Duxbury, there's a right lane breakdown, Route 3 North after Route 3A. So that is packed in that spot, the expressway. The northbound side busy by Neponset, Columbia Road, then again before the tunnel, but the earlier breakdown inside the tunnel has been cleared, so good news there. The expressway southbound, we're seeing a delay before the Braintree split, lower end of 95 north, some brake lights in Canton before the lower end of 93. Also, the crash has been cleared on the Pike westbound by 95 and west, and Pike East is slow in that spot, and the Pike West is delayed for a crash in Hopkinton, right lane before 495, so it's backed up. David Augustus, WBZ's traffic on the threes.
1: The forecast cloudy with some rain and drizzle tonight, low near 50. Tomorrow, Memorial Day, rain at times through midday, then becoming warmer with clouds maybe breaking for some sun in the afternoon, high 71. On Tuesday, much nicer, warm with some sun, high 78. On Wednesday, mostly cloudy and hot with a high of 85, an afternoon shower in spots. Right now in Boston, we have some light rain and 53 degrees. It's a weekend of honoring and remembering those who made the ultimate sacrifice while serving our country. On Boston Common, there's 37,000 flags to honor Massachusetts service members, a tribute that comes back each year.
15: Peacefully in a gentle breeze, tens of thousands of Memorial Day American flags are on display in front of the Soldier and Sailors Monument on Boston Common.
19: How important it is to honor them, I think, and honor the veterans.
15: This weekend, loved ones, friends, and family members paused to remember those who served and gave their life for their country.
20: Oh, I know a lot of people. People I graduated with, Vietnam War, my father, the Navy, many, many years ago, World War II.
15: Now in its 16th year, the annual Memorial Day Flag Garden creates a majestic sea of red, white, and blue. The site honors all 37,000 brave Massachusetts service members who gave their lives defending the country since the Revolutionary War.
21: My late father served in World War II, and I'm active with Home Base and a couple of other veterans organizations to honor his memory.
1: That was WBZ-TV's Paul Burton reporting. Well, there's no need for sunglasses today with the forecast calling for wet weather into tonight. But WBZ's Charlie Bergeron tells us why the rain is desperately needed in some parts of Massachusetts.
22: We've been down this road in the past. Drought conditions are back and some areas are worse than others. The northeast region of the state, which includes Boston, is now categorized as experiencing level 3 critical drought conditions. During the first 2 weeks of May, that part of the state received just a half inch to maybe an inch and a half of rain. Central Massachusetts and the Connecticut River Valley region are presently in a level 2 significant drought. The southeast region, which includes the Cape and western Mass out near the New York border, experiencing level 1 mild drought conditions. And forecasters are warning us we could be in for a hot, dry summer. Charlie Bergeron, WBZ, Boston's News Radio.
1: UMass Amherst has selected a development team to lead a long-term overhaul of campus housing. School officials say the partnership with developer American Campus Communities aims to modernize student housing while keeping it affordable. The plan will also expand non-residential amenities to enhance the campus experience. Time now for a check on business with Bloomberg.
0: There have been a lot of headlines recently about the cruise industry, but it remains resilient.
3: Well, the most recent one was the hantavirus outbreak that was found on a cruise ship that had been going to Antarctica and various other places.
0: Felix Salmon wrote the story for Bloomberg News.
3: Cruise ships are very, very worried always about norovirus, which is also bad, but not quite as bad. And we had a norovirus outbreak as well.
0: So how is it that the industry continues to sail past the headlines?
3: In general, these are not things that the cruise industry has to recover from because there's actually almost no evidence that they hurt it in the first place. The only thing that actually seemed to make a dent on the cruise industry, and of course it made a very big dent, was the pandemic.
0: He adds cruise ship deaths are rare. There were about 550 passenger deaths between 2000 and 2019, a period that saw over 370 million paying guests. I'm Charlie Pellett, Bloomberg Business on WBZ. Boston's News Radio.
1: Tens of thousands of people are still under evacuation orders in California as concerns remain of a possible explosion. Details coming up next.
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33: Roller coaster game at Fenway Park. After six, the Twins now have a 6-4 lead on the Red Sox. In the bottom of the fourth, the Red Sox took a lead after Wilson Contreras' two-run homer and Marcelo Meyer's RBI single, but then in the sixth, the Twins got it right back. Austin Martin, an RBI double, tied it at four, and then a two-run single by Brooks Lee gave the Twins a 6-4 lead. Coming up tonight, there's NBA and NHL playoff action. The San Antonio Spurs host the Oklahoma City Thunder at 8 o'clock tonight. Game 4 of the Western Conference Finals. OKC leads that series 2-1. The Vegas Golden Knights host the Colorado Avalanche for Game 3 of that Western Final. Vegas leads 2-0. Seth Everett, WBZ, Boston's News Radio.
1: You know what that sound means. Checking the roads every 10 minutes with traffic and weather together. The Subaru Retailers of New England, all-wheel drive, traffic on the threes. What's happening now, David?
2: The crash has been cleared in Linfield, Suzanne, on Route 1 South before the Linfield Tunnel. It is still backed up in Peabody up there on Route 1 South, but should be getting better with that crash gone before the tunnel. And a crash clearing Route 1 South at Main Street in Saugus. Just a bit busy on both sides there. Not too bad. It is slow getting into Logan inside of the TED Tunnel eastbound. The expressway south busy by Savin Hill, then again before the split, while the northbound side is slow before the O'Neill Tunnel. It's a tough ride in Duxbury. They get that right lane breakdown in Route 3 northbound before Route 14. So that's delayed, and delayed in Hopkinton on the Pike westbound. There's a crash in the right lane before 495. 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David Augustus, WBZ's Traffic on the Threes.
1: Cloudy with some rain and drizzle tonight. We'll see a low near 50. Tomorrow, Memorial Day, at rain at times through midday, then becoming warmer with clouds breaking for some sun in the afternoon. We'll see a high of 71. On Tuesday, much nicer, warm with some sun, high 78. On Wednesday, mostly cloudy and hot with a high of 85, an afternoon shower and spots. And looking ahead, sun at times for Thursday with highs in the 70s. Right now in Boston, it's raining and 53.
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1: Good afternoon. I'm Suzanne Sawsville. Here are the five things you need to know at 3:45. Tributes continue pouring in for firefighter Robert Kilduff Jr., who lost his life in a Dorchester fire overnight. The Suffolk County DA says a woman is dead after a shooting at an apartment building in Winthrop this morning. The Secret Service says officers killed a suspect who opened fire near a White House security checkpoint. President Trump and Iranian officials signal a deal to end the war with Iran could be announced in the coming days. Officials in Garden Grove, California are racing against the clock to prevent a toxin-filled tank from exploding. ABC's Jacqueline Lee has the latest.
5: The tank is estimated to contain 7,000 gallons of methyl methacrylate, a highly volatile substance used in the production of plastic. The plant is located 35 miles from Los Angeles. At least 50,000 residents were forced to evacuate.
6: Police officers came into our area telling everyone to leave, and so, yeah, we all went, and it was kind of stressful because, like, where are we going to go?
1: California Governor Gavin Newsom has declared a state of emergency in Orange County in response to the crisis. A deadly suicide bombing in Pakistan.
7: Officials in Pakistan say a suicide bomber detonated a vehicle packed with explosives near a railway track in Quetta Sunday as a passenger train passed, killing at least 23 people and wounding dozens more. Quetta resident Adil Nasir says all the houses near the railway track were damaged, as were up to 60 vehicles. Passenger Mohammed Asid says he was asleep on the train when suddenly the train's windows and glass shattered. An outlawed group called the BLA, which demands independence from Pakistan's central government, is claiming responsibility for the attack. The militant group says it targeted a train carrying security personnel. I'm Donna Water.
1: The CDC is expanding its power to prevent people from Ebola-stricken countries from entering the U.S. Green card holders who have been in the Democratic Republic of the Congo, Uganda, or South Sudan within the last 21 days are now banned from entering the U.S. through mid-June. The agency says the move is in the interest of public health. Congolese authorities announced today suspected Ebola cases in the country's east have now climbed to more than 900. The family of NASCAR champion Kyle Busch announced his cause of death this weekend, saying he died of severe pneumonia that progressed into sepsis. ABC News medical correspondent Dr. Darian Sutton says sepsis can be deadly, even in young people.
8: Nearly 2 million people are diagnosed with sepsis every year, and more than 300,000 people die. The key here is understanding when an infection rapidly progresses. For example, during what you think is initially a urine infection, suddenly you have a fever and a fast heart rate, or a skin infection and suddenly it's spreading fast, or pneumonia and suddenly you can't speak full sentences. Those are signs that your infection is progressing beyond where it started, and that is when you need to get help.
1: Bush died Thursday at the age of just 41. The oldest son of the late Senator John McCain has died. Doug McCain died suddenly at the age of 66 on Wednesday, but the cause of death is unclear. His sister Meghan McCain confirming the news in a post on X, describing her brother as a wonderful, joyful man. Like his father, he also served as a Navy pilot. A cleanup crew is doing the heavy lifting when it comes to picking up trash on the Charles River.
10: The Charles River is known as the cleanest urban waterway in North America. A lot of that credit goes to the Charles River cleanup boat. It got its start more than 20 years ago when sailing coaches came together.
11: One of the guys noticed that all the trash there that the boats were sailing through were it's the same stuff that we saw the day before, the day before that. And he said, you know, I think that we could probably clean this up because it's trapped here.
10: This boat is in the water three times a week.
11: Most of the trash comes in when we get rainstorms. It brings a lot of stuff in because it comes through the storm drains.
10: And the cleanup crew on the boat is volunteer driven.
12: It's incredibly satisfying. It's great. It's really fun. It's a fun day on the river, and you get off the river and you know you've made a visible difference.
10: The trash range from basketballs to plastic bottles. And tomorrow it may be different, but the end result is what counts.
12: The one defining common denominator is that we get all this stuff out of the river. However it winds up in there, we take it out.
1: That was WBZ-TV's Levin Reed reporting. One person is dead after a commuter rail train collides with a car in Braintree. WBZ's Emma Friedman reports.
13: It happened at the Grove Street crossing on the Braintree-Weymouth line late Saturday afternoon. Transit police say a 58-year-old man driving a black Jeep Cherokee on West Street drove around the crossing guard as a train was approaching. They say he did this intentionally. The guard was down at the time and the safety warnings were activated. The driver was pronounced dead. An investigation is underway. Emma Friedman, WBZ, Boston's News Radio.
1: A Mashpee woman is arrested after a crash just outside Joint Base Cape Cod. State police say Michelle Lopez Ayala was driving drunk when she crashed her car into a construction trailer outside the base's gate yesterday. She faces several charges, including OUI, negligent operation of a motor vehicle, and failure to stop.
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1: 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The Subaru Retailers of New England, all-wheel drive, traffic on the threes. What's the latest, David?
2: Well, much better now in Linfield, Suzanne. The crash all the way gone, Route 1 south before the tunnel. But ahead of this, some brake lights before Main Street in Saugus on Route 1 southbound, with a crash being cleared there. Down in Duxbury, it is delayed on Route 3 northbound. There's a right lane breakdown before Route 14. It's back to 3A and very slow down there, Route 3 north in Duxbury. Crash in Hopkinton has the right lane blocked. Pike westbound before 495. That's back to Southboro there. 95 north is busy in Reading as you pass by the Cloverleaf before Route 28. On the expressway, the northbound side a bit slow by Neponset. Southbound some brake lights right before the split. You're on the brakes getting into Logan inside of the Ted Tunnel East connector, and brake lights on Sterl Drive inbound just before Leverett Circle. Also, a busy left lane ride down to Sterl Drive on the inbound Leverett connector. David Augustus, WBZ's Traffic on the Threes.
1: And now the four-day WBZ AccuWeather forecast brought to you by Long Home.
0: Cloudy through tonight with occasional rain and drizzle along with areas of fog, low near 50, and a wet start to the day tomorrow for Memorial Day, but that rain expected to end around midday, then drying out of the afternoon as the sky begins to brighten up along with warmer temperatures, high 71. Increasingly cloudy again tomorrow night, low near 60, but then some sunshine returns on Tuesday with a pleasant and warmer afternoon, high 78, then even warmer on Wednesday with clouds and sunshine, slight chance for an afternoon shower, high 85. I'm AccuWeather meteorologist Kai Erickson, WBZ, Boston's News Radio.
1: Right now it's 54 degrees in Brockton, 52 in Newton, 54 in Danvers, raining in all those spots. In Boston, we have some light rain and 53 degrees.
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1: A U.S. Army veteran injured in the line of duty gets an accessible van just ahead of the Memorial Day holiday. ABC's Olivia Rubin was there for the big reveal.
16: Captain Luis Avila served 5 combat tours in Iraq and Afghanistan. His life altered in 2011, an IED explosion leaving him almost completely paralyzed, unable to just sit next to his wife in a car. But this gifted SUV, custom designed for Captain Luis.
20: I don't want to cry, but it's priceless. 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
16: Olivia Rubin, ABC News, Washington.
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22: Bruce Springsteen and the E Street Band play The Garden tonight. And The Boss will have E Street Band member Nils Lofgren on his right, as always. I got to speak with Nils a few years ago. He says these tours, they never get old. You just have to look into the eyes of the fans.
23: 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You sense it. 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
22: 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Bruce Springsteen and E Street. Drew Mulholland, WBZ, Boston's News Radio.
1: Florida Governor Ron DeSantis has announced a $600 million expansion of Blue Origin's Rocket Park campus.
24: The expansion comes as Blue Origin rival Elon Musk's SpaceX prepares to go public, targeting a valuation of nearly $2 trillion. The new 830,000-square-foot upper-stage manufacturing facility will support 500 aerospace jobs with an average salary of over $98,000. Blue Origin CEO said Project Horizon is the latest and most ambitious chapter in Blue Origin's decade-long commitment to Florida. I'm Rob Martier.
1: A veteran Boston firefighter dies in the line of duty. 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
1: 53 degrees in Boston at 4 o'clock. Thanks for joining us on this rainy Sunday. I'm Suzanne Sonsville. Here's what's happening. A Boston firefighter dies after falling from the third floor of a burning home in Dorchester. WBZ Jeremy Russ has the story.
27: Robert Kilduff Jr. was a Marine Corps veteran and a third-generation firefighter who had been with the Boston Fire Department for 24 years. Boston Fire Commissioner Rodney Marshall says Kilduff will receive the highest honors the city can bestow.
28: Every day we put on this uniform, we know in the back of our minds that something like this is a possibility. But to actually have it happen to someone that you work with and actually know is something that you can't put into words.
27: Crews responded to the fire on Treadway Road in Dorchester around 8 o'clock last night. The blaze quickly spread to all three floors and the roof. All of the residents made it out safely. The cause of the fire is still under investigation. Jeremy Russ, WBZ, Boston's News Radio.
1: The Secret Service says officers shot and killed a gunman who opened fire near a White House security checkpoint yesterday afternoon. ABC's Selena Wang has more.
29: He encountered law enforcement in June 2025 for blocking a point of entry at the White House. He was detained and involuntarily committed for a mental evaluation. 1 month later, he was arrested after he attempted to enter a White House checkpoint, telling officers he was Jesus Christ and that he wanted to get arrested. Court records showing a judge ordered he stay away from White House grounds. Trump was at the White House working in the Oval Office with his aides at the time of the shooting.
1: A bystander was also hurt in the shootout. President Trump says a deal to end the war with Iran will be announced soon. The president saying the deal has been largely negotiated, but it's not done. ABC's Alex Perche has that.
30: They want to settle so badly.
31: What's unclear is if this agreement includes a deal on uranium enrichment, missiles, or nuclear dust.
0: It's been 2 months since Trump vowed to obliterate Iran's power plants within 48 hours if Iran didn't fully open the Strait of Hormuz. The strait is still closed, and the cost is hitting home with gas prices soaring. But Trump insists that pain will be short-lived.
30: By the way, the oil prices are going to tumble as soon as I finish up with Iran.
0: But it's not just gas at the pump. Food and airfare also surging because of the war.
1: It's been 12 weeks since the war with Iran started. Well, it's almost time to return home from your Memorial Day weekend getaway.
2: If you plan to head home tomorrow, expect a lot of other people on the roads. The busiest time is expected to be between noon and 5. And WBZ traffic reporter Dan Mazzella says the earlier you get up and out the door, the better.
3: But it's a good idea if you want to leave to go before 10 a.m.
2: Experts say stress is higher on the roads during holiday weekend, so remember to plan your route ahead at a time and don't drive distracted.
3: Just make sure you're courteous, use your blinker, and just remember, you're all in it together.
2: The Cape Cod bridges will see some of the worst traffic backups coming off Cape, along with Route 3, 95, and 93 leaving New Hampshire and Maine. So stay tuned to traffic on the threes for all you need to know. Brooke McCarthy, WBZ Boston's News Radio.
1: It's the end of the road for a restaurant owner in Cambridge. That story just ahead. It's 4:03, time for traffic and weather together. The Subaru Retailers of New England all-wheel drive traffic on the threes. What's happening, David?
8: Well, Suzanne, we got an update on the problem down on the South Shore. We appreciate the call we got on the BZ phone force number, 617-701-1030, letting us know about what's happening on Route 3 northbound. The earlier breakdown, about a mile and a half before Route 14 in Duxbury, they say the car is up on the wrecker, so it should be gone soon. Good news down there, Route 3 North before Route 14 in Duxbury. Crash being dealt with out on the Pike westbound. The right lane is blocked in Hopkinton before 495, and that is backed up. You're on the brakes as well on 95 northbound in Reading before Route 28. The southbound side's busy up there as well by the Cloverleaf. The expressway is not bad. Some brake lights on the southbound side by Savin Hill. Northbound, you're on the brakes by Columbia Road. Brake lights on Star Drive inbound just before Leverett Circle. A busy left lane ride down to Sturro on the inbound side of the Leverett Connector. David Augustus, WBZ's traffic on the threes.
1: The forecast, cloudy with some rain and drizzle tonight, low near 50. Tomorrow, Memorial Day, rain at times through midday, then becoming warmer with clouds, maybe breaking for some sun in the afternoon, high 71. On Tuesday, much nicer, warm with some sun, high 78. On Wednesday, mostly cloudy and hot with a high of 85. An afternoon shower in spots. Right now in Boston, we have some light rain and 53 degrees. After more than a century keeping Cambridge fed, a family business is saying farewell.
10: This is more than just a restaurant.
12: With walls covered in history, this place is a local landmark.
10: This is the fabric of Cambridge. It's the core of Cambridge. People come here. Generations and generations of families.
12: I'm sitting in a booth with Gary Mitchell, the owner of S&S Restaurant, a family-owned place that's saying goodbye after 107 years.
10: Since 1919, there have been very strong women leading this organization. Started with my great-grandmother, my grandmother, my mother, and my sister. We are way ahead of our time here at the S&S.
12: And after all these years, Mitchell says it's time for S&S to move on. It's set to close next month, but he's assured me this is a celebration of a booming 107 years in business. Now Mitchell and his sister are going to take their time and hopefully find a new legacy family to take over and open a restaurant in the iconic site.
10: I've been making sandwiches since I'm 12 years old and been doing it for the last 57 years. So, at age 69, you think about what do you want to do in life? I'd spend more time with my family, never say no to my friends, and take better care of my body. So that's what we're going to do, is we're going to figure this out, and we'll see what's going to happen.
12: In Cambridge, Emma Friedman, WBZ Boston's News Radio.
1: Core faculty members at Lesley University have ratified a new contract after 2 years of negotiations. Cambridge Day says the new contract includes higher minimum salaries for new and existing faculty, 2% annual wage increases retroactive to January 2025, and new limits to course sizes. Meantime, unionized student workers at Harvard and MIT are planning their next next moves as they seek new contracts. The Harvard Graduate Students Union has been on strike for weeks and will picket commencement ceremonies starting Tuesday if a deal is not reached. MIT's grad student workers plan to rally between commencement ceremonies on Thursday, just days before their contract expires. A new analysis is raising concerns about the weight loss drug Wegovy.
4: The study was based on millions of FDA side effect reports and found the risk signal was nearly five times stronger for Wegovy than Ozempic. The condition is called ischemic optic neuropathy and happens when blood flow to the optic nerve is reduced or blocked. The study also found that men using Wegovy showed the highest signal overall, with odds 116 times higher than expected. I'm Lisa Carton.
1: All right, let's check business now with Bloomberg.
13: Unprecedented adoption of the oral pills from the early data that's coming out.
14: The pills are GLP-1 medications, not injections, but oral medications. Former CEO of X, Linda Yaccarino, is now CEO of telehealth company eMed. She talked to Bloomberg News at the Milken Global Conference about eMed and the overwhelming demand for weight loss drugs.
13: One of the biggest adopters or segments are men because they have hesitancy when it comes to injections.
14: In March of 2026, eMed raised $200 million, bringing its valuation to more than $2 billion. The company will use the funds to expand its AI platform and fund new models for employers, including GLP-1 access.
13: We're kind of in a moment that now breaking the cost curve, that time is here. We're able to do that.
14: Yaccarino says 50% of people get their health benefits through their employer, and only one in five employers cover GLP-1s. I'm Amy Morris, Bloomberg Business on WBZ, Boston's News Radio.
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7: Bottom of the eighth at Fenway Park. The Red Sox are six outs away before they will lose their third straight. They're losing 6-4 to the Minnesota Twins. This game was tied at four when Brooks Lee hit a two-run single to left that scored two and gave the Twins that two-run lead. 6-4, bottom of the eighth. The pitching story on this one, Sonny Gray couldn't get out of the fifth inning. He went four-plus, gave up six hits, three runs earned, walked two, and struck out four, and his ERA jumped to 3.27. At the French Open today, it's day one. Taylor Fritz, say that 10 times fast, was upset by Nishesh Basavaretti. I said that one right. Hey, he lost in four sets. Seth Everett, WBZ. I don't-

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0: Thank you. All right, it's 4:13. 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What's going on, David?
1: Well, let's head to the west. Suzanne with a crash in Hopkinton. The right lane is blocked on the Pike westbound before 495, and that is backed up to Southbar. Really slow in that spot. It's a wet ride out there. Pretty miserable on those roadways. The expressway northbound slow just before the O'Neill Tunnel. Busy on Storrow Drive inbound before Leverett Circle. Looks like the earlier breakdown now cleared in Duxbury on Route 3 northbound before Route 14. That's looking much better down there. And in Saugus, the earlier crash cleared by Main Street on Route 1 South. Still busy in that spot on Route 1 South in Saugus by Essex Street. 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
0: Cloudy with some rain and drizzle tonight. We'll see a low near 50. Now, tomorrow, Memorial Day, at times we'll have rain up through midday, then becoming warmer with clouds, maybe breaking for some sun in the afternoon. High 71. On Tuesday, much nicer, warm with some sun. High 78. On Wednesday, mostly cloudy and hot with a high of 85. An afternoon shower in spots. And looking ahead, sun at times for Thursday with highs in the 70s. Right now in Boston, we have some light rain and 53 degrees.
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0: Good afternoon. I'm Suzanne Sawsville. Here are the five things you need to know at 4:15. A Boston firefighter's killed in the line of duty at a home fire in Dorchester last night. The Secret Service says a suspect is dead after exchanging fire with officers outside the White House. Rhode Island health officials say a stray cat that recently bit a person tested positive for rabies. A suicide bombing near a railway track in southwest Pakistan kills at least 23 people and hurts dozens of others. Veterans and politicians gathered in Southie this morning for an annual Memorial Day service. WBZ's Kyle Bray was there.
3: The rain may have forced festivities to stay inside, but the Thomas J. Fitzgerald VFW post in Southie was still bustling as local veterans gathered for breakfast and to remember their fallen comrades. Many local politicians were on hand to mark the occasion, including Southie resident Congressman Stephen Lynch. He spoke about his Gold Star mother-in-law and what Memorial Day means to her.
4: Even though she carried that burden of the loss of her brother every day of the year, she felt on Memorial Day, she felt like her neighborhood, her city, her state, and her country actually carried that burden with her.
3: Boston Veterans Commissioner Rob Santiago says Boston is the best city in the nation when it comes to remembering its veterans that gave the ultimate sacrifice.
5: You talk about the evacuation day in Dorchester Heights. You talk about Bunker Hill. The country was started here in the city of Boston because of those events and those people and those patriots that were the first veterans for our country as well.
3: And while veterans here encourage the public to enjoy their day off, they say to make sure to take a moment to remember those who gave it all to make it possible. From Southie, Kyle Bray, WBZ, Boston's News Radio.
0: It's not exactly grilling weather today, but tomorrow looks a bit better for a barbecue, at least in the afternoon. WBZ Sherry Small has a safety message as we head into grilling season.
6: As the unofficial start of summer arrives, most of Massachusetts is seeing significant drought conditions, raising the outdoor fire risk right at a time when people are chomping at the bit to fire up the Barbie. Well, when you do, remember these safety tips from the state fire marshal. Never leave a grill unattended. Never grill on a porch, balcony, or fire escape, and keep it at least 10 feet from buildings and deck railings, and make sure the grill isn't under eaves or overhanging branches. Open the lid before lighting a gas grill And if you smell gas while cooking, move away and call 911. For charcoal, only use charcoal starter fluid, never gasoline or kerosene. And let the coals cool completely for 48 hours before disposal. Nearly 75% of grilling fires here in Massachusetts over the past 10 years have occurred between May and August. Sherry Small, WBZ, Boston's News Radio.
0: The LGBTQ Pride and Juneteenth flags are now allowed to be flown on town poles in Billerica. The Lowell Sun says the Billerica Select Board voted last Monday to add both flags to the town's policy, dictating what can be flown on the town-owned pole in front of the public library. The policy was adopted in 2023 after the Supreme Court

0: flag to be flown on the city's flagpole. Russia launches a massive drone and missile attack against Ukraine overnight using high-powered hypersonic missiles the Kremlin claims cannot be stopped. ABC's Lama Hassan has details.
1: Kyiv's mayor Vitaly Klitschko saying the capital came under heavy attack and at least four people were killed and more than 100 others injured across the country. That number is expected to rise. And this comes after Putin was threatening to retaliate after accusing Ukraine of carrying out a deadly attack on a student dormitory in an occupied part of eastern Ukraine, killing 21 people.
0: This is the third time Russia has used this type of missile since the start of the war with Ukraine. Defense Secretary Pete Hegseth is continuing his criticism of past military diversity and inclusion initiatives. He delivered the commencement address at the U.S. Military Academy in West Point yesterday.
2: Our diversity is our strength, the single dumbest phrase in military history. We had generals saying this with a straight face on national television. It was absolute nonsense. Now, these sorts of silly things can be laughed at when they occur in a civilian lounge or civilian faculty lounge or debated in graduate seminars, but they cannot be tolerated in our formations. These ideas are what get people killed.
0: Hegseth also announced that the Army reached its 2026 recruitment goals 4 months early. Well, it may be on the chilly side today, but the dog days of summer aren't too far off, and officials want to help people in Somerville cool off this summer.
3: With temperatures about to soar across Greater Boston, a new program wants to make sure East Somerville residents stay cool this summer. Cambridge Health Alliance, the City of Somerville, and Culture House have teamed up to launch Cooling East Somerville, a program that provides free Energy Star air conditioning units to qualifying residents in the neighborhood. The program also includes health resources on how to protect yourself during extreme heat. If you live in East Somerville, you can apply right now by filling out an inquiry form. Jay Willett, WBZ, Boston's News Radio.
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0: 423 traffic and weather together. The Subaru Retailers of New England all-wheel drive traffic on the threes brought to you by New England Spas. Where are we, David?
13: In Chelsea, Suzanne, we're getting reports just coming in now of a breakdown Route 1 South before the inbound side of the Tobin Bridge. It is a pretty good ride on Route 1 northbound heading out through Revere and through Saugus. Out to the west, some good news. The crash has been cleared in Hopkinton on the Pike West before 495, so that's looking much better. wider there. The Pike is okay.

0: between downtown Boston and 95 and the expressway. It's a busy ride on both sides, but no big delays between Boston and Braintree. A wet ride out there, so watch out for those soggy roads. And we're seeing a bit of a slowdown in Norwell, Route 3 northbound before Route 123, all the way gone now, that earlier breakdown in Duxbury on Route 3 north before Route 14. Looking pretty good on Cape Cod. It is slow in Harwich. Brake lights on Route 6 west to Mid-Cape by Route 124. The alley there with one lane only in that spot. David Augustus, WBZ's traffic on the threes.
1: And now the four-day WBZ AccuWeather forecast.
2: Remaining damp and chilly through tonight with occasional rain and drizzle along with areas of fog, low near 50, and a wet start to the day tomorrow for Memorial Day. And that rain begins to taper off around midday, drying out in the afternoon as the clouds may break for some sunshine. It will be warmer with a high of 71, becoming mostly cloudy again tomorrow night, low near 60. Then it becomes partly sunny, nice and warmer Tuesday, high 78. That warm up continues into Wednesday with clouds and sunshine along with an afternoon shower, high near 80. I'm AccuWeather meteorologist Kai Erickson, WBZ, Boston's News Radio.
1: And right now it's raining and 54 in Plymouth, raining and 52 in Gloucester, raining and 52 also in Leominster. In Boston, we have some light rain and 53 degrees.
3: At Johns Hopkins, I'm Elizabeth Tracy.
4: There are too many copies of one arm of chromosome 1 in pancreas cancer, a Johns Hopkins study finds. William Nelson, director of the Kimmel Cancer Center at Hopkins, says the stage of tumor development where this finding was seen also matters.
5: They did see it in the high-grade precursor lesions quite commonly, which suggests that, first of all, it's probably a driver more early on in the development of pancreas cancer than in the invasive lesions that we call cancers. So it's actually pretty early on, I would say. Could you develop some kind of DNA sequence-based assay to look for a change like this or to look for a change like this in shed cells? You could. I think the more promising avenues that leads towards opportunities for treatments.
4: Treatment possibilities rest on the fact that in this area of the gene are the blueprints for certain enzymes that are important for cancer growth and development and for which inhibitors have already been developed. At Johns Hopkins, I'm Elizabeth Tracy.
1: A cat that bit a person in Rhode Island tests positive for rabies.
6: Rhode Island health officials say the stray cat tested positive on Friday, 2 days after the bite. It was found under a homeowner's deck. Officials say the person who was bit has started post-exposure rabies treatment. Under Rhode Island state law, all dogs, cats, and ferrets are required to be vaccinated against the deadly disease. The Rhode Island Department of Health is recommending that residents make sure their pets are vaccinated and to avoid all contact with strays and to leash your pets while outside. Emma Friedman, WBZ, Boston's News Radio.
1: Professional women's hockey is rapidly expanding, and WBZ's Jeremy Russ says a local woman is right in the thick of it.
7: Danvers native Megan Duggan has been named the general manager of the Professional Women's Hockey League's new team in Hamilton, Ontario. Duggan previously worked as the director of player development for the New Jersey Devils of the NHL. She's also worked with the PWHL as a special consultant to hockey operations and on the league's player safety committee. Before her career in hockey front offices, Duggan won 11 medals at 3 different Olympics and 8 women's world championships. Jeremy Russ, WBZ, Boston's News Radio.
1: Tomorrow is Memorial Day, and it could be helpful to know what's open and what's closed. 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
8: Every time a major holiday rolls around, it's a reminder of Massachusetts' blue laws, but Memorial Day falls into a special category. Unlike Christmas and Thanksgiving, you can purchase alcohol, but liquor stores are not allowed to open until noon. Most supermarkets will be open, but even if they sell booze, you'll have to wait until the afternoon to purchase it. As for other Memorial Day impacts, federal, state, and post offices will be closed, as will the schools, courthouses, and RMVs. The MBTA will operate the T and buses on a Sunday schedule, and the commuter rail will be on its weekend schedule. Jer Brosnan, WBZ, Boston's News Radio.
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1: 53 degrees in Boston at 4:30. Good afternoon. I'm Suzanne Salzville. Here's what's going on. The city of Boston is mourning the death of a firefighter and Marine Corps veteran killed while fighting a fire in Dorchester last night. WBZ's Kyle Bray has more.
15: As veterans and politicians gathered in Southie for Memorial Day services, City Councilor Ed Flynn called for a moment of silence for Boston firefighter Robert Bobby Kilduff Jr., a Marine Corps veteran who died overnight while fighting a fire in Dorchester. Mayor Michelle Wu says the city of Boston lost a hero.
16: Bobby Kilduff gave the ultimate sacrifice to protect this city, and we will always honor his service and his entire family.
15: Kilduff was a third-generation Boston firefighter with decades of service. Boston Veterans Commissioner Rob Santiago says it feels like he lost a brother, adding that this is a reminder of the sacrifice that veterans make even after they return home.
17: Service to their community, service to their country doesn't stop when they leave service to their country. It continues in their community, day in and day out.
15: Kilduff's son is a Marine as well. The mayor and firefighters were on hand at Logan Airport when he and his sister arrived home this morning. From Southie, Kyle Bray, WBZ, Boston's News Radio.
1: It's a weekend of honoring and remembering those who made the ultimate sacrifice while serving our country. On Boston Common, there's 37,000 flags to honor Massachusetts service members, a tribute that comes back each year.
18: Peacefully in a gentle breeze, tens of thousands of Memorial Day American flags are on display in front of the Soldier and Sailors Monument on Boston Common.
19: How important it is to honor them, I think, and honor the veterans.
18: This weekend, loved ones, friends, and family members paused to remember those who served and gave their life for their country.
20: Oh, I know a lot of people. People I graduated with, Vietnam War, my father, the Navy, many, many years ago, World War II.
18: Now in its 16th year, the annual Memorial Day Flag Garden creates a majestic sea of red, white, and blue. The site honors all 37,000 brave Massachusetts service members who gave their lives defending the country since the Revolutionary War.
21: My late father served in World War II, and I'm active with Home Base and a couple of other veterans organizations to honor his memory.
1: That was WBZ-TV's Paul Burton reporting. A suspect is dead after a shooting outside the White House yesterday. ABC's Selena Wang has that.
22: Let's go.
23: 91. Respond for a shooting.
24: The Secret Service telling ABC News a man approached a security checkpoint just outside the White House, took a gun out of a bag, and fired shots at officers. I was there preparing to go live when I heard dozens of shots fired.
25: It's close, only for the two sides to remain far apart.
24: The shots ringing out shortly after 6 p.m., my crew and I quickly ducking for cover.
1: Law enforcement officers fired back, killing the suspect. A bystander was also hurt. Officials say the U.S. is close to reaching a deal with Iran that would end the war, reopen the Strait of Hormuz, and see Iran give up a stockpile of highly enriched uranium. They tell the Associated Press that the details and timelines would be worked out later. Drought conditions worsen in parts of the state. Details coming up. But first, it's 4:33, time for traffic and weather together. The Subaru Retailers of New England all-wheel drive traffic on the threes. How are the roads, David?
9: Well, not too bad out there, Suzanne. We do have a couple of breakdowns being cleared. One in Chelsea in the right lane, Route 1 south after the Chelsea curbs, not causing a big backup. And the same situation up in Methuen with a breakdown in the center lane, 93 north before Route 213. Some light volume there, so it's not a bad ride. On the expressway, you're okay on the southbound side. Northbound, it gets slow just before the O'Neill Tunnel. Route 3 north, a little bit busy heading up before Derby Street from the South Shore, but really not that bad. Looking pretty good on the Cape. It is delayed on the Cape, Route 6 west, the Mid-Cape, by Route 124 in Harwich, but otherwise, things are fine down there. And 24 is okay between Randolph and Fall River. Around Worcester, no problems on 290, 190, and on 146. David Augustus, WBZ's traffic on the threes.
1: The forecast cloudy with some rain and drizzle tonight, low near 50. Tomorrow, rain at times through midday, then becoming warmer with clouds, maybe breaking for some sun in the afternoon, high 71. On Tuesday, much nicer, warm with some sun, high 78. On Wednesday, mostly cloudy and hot with a high of 85, an afternoon shower in spots. Right now in Boston, we have some light rain and 53. Well, there's no need for sunglasses today with the forecast calling for wet weather into tonight. But WBZ's Charlie Bergeron tells us why the rain is desperately needed in some parts of Massachusetts.
0: We've been down this road in the past. Drought conditions are back and some areas are worse than others. The northeast region of the state, which includes Boston, is now categorized as experiencing level 3 critical drought conditions. During the first 2 weeks of May, that part of the state received just a half inch to maybe an inch and a half of rain. Central Massachusetts and the Connecticut River Valley region are presently in a level 2 significant drought. The southeast region, which includes the Cape and western Mass out near the New York border, experiencing level 1 mild drought conditions. And forecasters are warning us we could be in for a hot, dry summer. Charlie Bergeron, WBZ, Boston's News Radio.
1: UMass Amherst has selected a development team to lead a long-term overhaul of campus housing. School officials say the partnership with developer American Campus Communities aims to modernize student housing while keeping it affordable. The plan will also expand non-residential amenities to enhance the campus experience. One person is dead after a commuter rail train collides with a car in Braintree. WBZ's Emma Friedman reports.
6: It happened at the Grove Street crossing on the Braintree-Weymouth line late Saturday afternoon. Transit police say a 58-year-old man driving a black Jeep Cherokee on West Street drove around the crossing guard as a train was approaching. They say he did this intentionally. The guard was down at the time and the safety warnings were activated. The driver was pronounced dead. An investigation is underway. Emma Friedman, WBZ, Boston's News Radio.
1: A Mashpee woman is arrested after a crash just outside Joint Base Cape Cod. State police say Michelle Lopez Ayala was driving drunk when she crashed her car into a construction trailer outside the base's gate yesterday. She faces several charges, including OUI, negligent operation of a motor vehicle, and failure to stop. It's 4:37. Let's check business now with Bloomberg.
2: A wealth management giant is using artificial intelligence to help dole out financial advice. Charles Schwab is planning to utilize AI to extend its reach from wealthy clients to everyday investors. Customers must have at least $1 million at Schwab to qualify for a dedicated relationship, but the vast majority of their clients don't meet that minimum. CEO Rick Worster says AI will be a real accelerant to its business.
3: It will help us reach and help a new demographic of client that we couldn't before. Many people in America don't have $1 million. Using AI, we'll be able to offer them some of the same personalized insights that we're giving every day in our branches and in our dedicated relationships. So that'll be a huge unlock.
2: Schwab has also recently launched an AI product for its customers, combining insights on portfolio performance, relevant market news, and analyst commentary to help investors make better informed financial decisions. I'm Courtney Donahoe, Bloomberg Business on WBZ, Boston's News Radio.
1: Tens of thousands of people are still under evacuation orders in California as concerns remain of a possible explosion. Details next.
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29: Bottom of the ninth at Fenway Park, the Red Sox continue to trail the Minnesota Twins 6-4. The Twins broke a 4-4 tie in the top of the sixth with a Brooks Lee two-run single, and that's where it's held since then. The Red Sox getting one more chance to avoid the sweep at the hands of the Twins after they swept Kansas City, the Red Sox did earlier in the week. The NBA playoffs resume tonight at the Western Conference Finals. Victor Wembanyama and the San Antonio Spurs hosting the Oklahoma City Thunder, who used to be the Seattle Supersonics, if you're keeping score. The Spurs trail in that series 2-1. Seth Everett, WBZ, Boston's News Radio.
1: It's 4:43, and that means it's time for traffic and weather together. The Subaru Retailers of New England all-wheel drive traffic on the threes. David, how's it looking?
12: It's looking slow, Suzanne, on the expressway northbound before the O'Neill Tunnel. Slow from Mass Ave up into the tunnel on that northbound side. Southbound's looking good from Boston down to Braintree. The earlier breakdown is being cleared in Chelsea on Route 1 South after the curves. Looking good on the Pike from downtown to 95 and back. 95 is okay as well. No big delays now on Route 3 to the South Shore. You're looking pretty good as well on the Cape at the Bourne and the Sagamore Bridges. No complaints on 24. And the Pike is fine from downtown Boston all the way out to Auburn. A little bit of company in Auburn on the Pike westbound after 290. 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AutoZone. David Augustus, WBZ's traffic on the threes.
1: Thank you, David. And the forecast, cloudy with some rain and drizzle tonight, low near 50. Tomorrow, rain at times through midday, then becoming warmer with clouds breaking for some sun in the afternoon, high 71. On Tuesday, much nicer, warm with some sun, high 78. On Wednesday, mostly cloudy and hot with a high of 85, an afternoon shower and spot. Right now in Boston, it's rainy, it's windy, and 53 degrees.
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1: Good afternoon, I'm Suzanne Salzville. Here are the five things you need to know at 4:45. Tributes continue pouring in for firefighter Robert Kilduff Jr., who lost his life in a Dorchester fire overnight. The Secret Service says officers killed a suspect who opened fire near a White House security checkpoint. President Trump and Iranian officials signal a deal to end the war with Iran could be announced in the coming days. Ukrainian officials say a powerful hypersonic Russian missile attack on Kyiv killed at least four people and hurt dozens more. Officials in Garden Grove, California are racing against the clock to prevent a toxin-filled tank from exploding. ABC's Jacqueline Lee has more.
13: The tank is estimated to contain 7,000 gallons of methyl methacrylate, a highly volatile substance used in the production of plastic. The plant is located 35 miles from Los Angeles. At least 50,000 residents were forced to evacuate.
14: Police officers came into our area telling everyone to leave, and so, yeah, we all went, and it was kind of stressful because, like, where are we going to go?
1: California Governor Gavin Newsom has declared a state of emergency in Orange County. A deadly suicide bombing in Pakistan.
15: Officials in Pakistan say a suicide bomber detonated a vehicle packed with explosives near a railway track in Quetta Sunday as a passenger train passed, killing at least 23 people and wounding dozens more. Quetta resident Adil Nasir says all the houses near the railway track were damaged, as were up to 60 vehicles. Passenger Mohammed Asid says he was asleep on the train when suddenly the train's windows and glass shattered. An outlawed group called the BLA, which demands independence from Pakistan's central government, is claiming responsibility for the attack. The militant group says it targeted a train carrying security personnel. I'm Donna Warder.
1: The CDC is expanding its power to prevent people from Ebola-stricken countries from entering the U.S. Green card holders who have been in the Democratic Republic of the Congo, Uganda, and South Sudan within the last 21 days are now banned from entering the U.S. through mid-June. The agency says the move is in the interest of public health. Congolese authorities announced today suspected Ebola cases in the country's east have now climbed over 900. The family of NASCAR champion Kyle Busch announced his cause of death this weekend, saying he died of severe pneumonia that progressed into sepsis. ABC News medical correspondent Dr. Darian Sutton says sepsis can be deadly, even in young people.
9: Nearly 2 million people are diagnosed with sepsis every year, and more than 300,000 people die. The key here is understanding when an infection rapidly progresses. For example, during what you think is initially a urine infection, suddenly you have a fever and a fast heart rate, or a skin infection and suddenly it's spreading fast, or pneumonia and suddenly you can't speak full sentences. Those are signs that your infection is progressing beyond where it started, and that is when you need to get help.
1: Busch died Thursday at the age of 41. The oldest son of the late Senator John McCain has passed away. Doug McCain died suddenly at the age of 66 on Wednesday, but the cause of death is unclear. His sister Meghan McCain confirming the news in a post on X, describing her brother as a wonderful, joyful man. Like his father, he also served as a Navy pilot. A cleanup crew is doing the heavy lifting when it comes to picking up trash on the Charles River.
16: The Charles River is known as the cleanest urban waterway in North America. A lot of that credit goes to the Charles River cleanup boat. It got its start more than 20 years ago when sailing coaches came together.
17: One of the guys noticed that all the trash there that the boats were sailing through were it's the same stuff that we saw the day before, the day before that. And he said, you know, I think that we could probably clean this up because it's trapped here.
16: This boat is in the water 3 times a week.
17: Most of the trash comes in when we get rainstorms. It brings a lot of stuff in because it comes through the storm drains.
16: And the cleanup crew on the boat is volunteer driven.
18: It's incredibly satisfying. It's great. It's really fun. It's a fun day on the river, and you get off the river and you know you've made a visible difference.
16: The trash range from basketballs to plastic bottles. And tomorrow it may be different. But the end result is what counts.
18: The one defining common denominator is that we get all this stuff out of the river. However it winds up in there, we take it out.
1: WBZ-TV's Levin Reed. A U.S. Army veteran injured in the line of duty gets an accessible van just ahead of the Memorial Day holiday.
19: Captain Luis Avila served 5 combat tours in Iraq and Afghanistan. His life altered in 2011, an IED explosion leaving him almost completely paralyzed, unable to just sit next to his wife in a car. But this gifted SUV, custom designed for Captain Luis.
20: I don't want to cry, but it's priceless. Yes,
19: priceless.
20: I like that word. Yes.
19: It's life-changing.
20: It is absolutely.
19: Olivia Rubin, ABC News, Washington.
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21: 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Nils Lofgren is one of the guitarists in the E Street Band. 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
1: All right, it's time to check your ride at 4:53 with traffic and weather together. The Subaru Retailers of New England, all-wheel drive traffic on the threes. What now, David?
12: A slow ride on the northbound expressway, Suzanne. We got a breakdown just inside of the O'Neill Tunnel northbound on the shoulder, so it's backed up to Mass Ave on the expressway northbound. The southbound side's okay, though, from Boston down to Braintree, and it's looking pretty good on the Pike from downtown out to 495 and back. We're seeing no delays on 495 or on 9.

0: 55, looking pretty good on Route 3 to the South Shore. Right now, it's a clean ride on and off the Cape at the Bourne and the Sagamore. 95 north is okay. Peabody up to New Hampshire. That southbound side is fine as well. And no complaints out around Worcester. 290, 190, or 146. 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David Augustus, WBZ's Traffic on the Threes.
1: And now the 4-day WBZ AccuWeather forecast with Carl Erickson.
2: Still pockets of rain and drizzle through tonight, along with areas of fog, low near 50 for tomorrow, Memorial Day. Rain at times through midday, then becoming warmer as clouds give way to some sunshine in the afternoon. High 71, partly to mostly cloudy tomorrow night, low near 60, and nice and warmer on Tuesday with clouds and some sunshine. High 78, warming up again on Wednesday with clouds and some sunshine, but there could be an afternoon shower in spots. High near 85. I'm AccuWeather meteorologist Kai Erickson, WBZ, Boston's News Radio.
1: And checking the radar right now, it's raining all over the Cape with temps in the mid-50s. It's raining in 54 in Dedham, raining in 50 in Amesbury. In Boston, it's rainy, it's windy, and 53 degrees. Florida Governor Ron DeSantis has announced a $600 million expansion of Blue Origin's Rocket Park campus.
3: The expansion comes as Blue Origin rival Elon Musk's SpaceX prepares to go public, targeting a valuation of nearly $2 trillion. The new 830,000-square-foot upper-stage manufacturing facility will support 500 aerospace jobs with an average salary of over $98,000. Blue Origin CEO said Project Horizon is the latest and most ambitious chapter in Blue Origin's decade-long commitment to Florida. I'm Rob Martier.
1: Hyundai Motors is recalling more than 400,000 vehicles in the U.S. Jim Forbes with that.
4: The National Highway Traffic Safety Administration said Friday the recall is over a software error that may cause an unexpected application of brakes. The recall covers certain 2025 and 2026 model Santa Cruz, Tucson Hybrid, and Tucson Plug hybrid electric vehicles. The Auto Safety Agency says that a software error in the front cameras of the vehicles may cause the forward collision avoidance system to activate and apply the brakes. Hyundai dealers will update the front camera software for free. I'm Jim Forbes.
1: With the New York Knicks one game away from heading to the NBA Finals, the New York City Police Department says it will no longer issue permits for watch parties outside Madison Square Garden. Six people were arrested at a watch party Thursday, with some fans seen blocking traffic, throwing bottles, and jumping over police barriers. The police department says it will continue to support watch parties at alternate sites such as Summer Stage. Game 4 of the Eastern Conference Final is tomorrow night, with the Knicks leading Cleveland 3-0. Positive signs coming out of negotiations between the U.S. and Iran. We'll have that and much more coming up next in the news at 5 o'clock. Keep it here.
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1: Light rain and 53 degrees in Boston at 5 o'clock. Thanks for joining us. I'm Suzanne Salisville. Here's what's happening. The Boston Fire Department loses one of its own. A firefighter has died after falling from the third floor of a burning home in Dorchester. WBZ's Jeremy Russ has the story.
12: Robert Kilduff Jr. was a Marine Corps veteran and a third-generation firefighter who had been with the Boston Fire Department for 24 years. Boston Fire Commissioner Rodney Marshall says Kilduff will receive the highest honors the city can bestow.
13: Every day we put on this uniform, we know in the back of our minds that something like this is a possibility. But to actually have it happen to someone that you work with and actually know is something that you can't put into words.
12: Crews responded to the fire on Treadway Road in Dorchester around 8 o'clock last night. The blaze quickly spread to all three floors and the roof. All of the residents made it out safely. The cause of the fire is still under investigation. Jeremy Russ, WBZ, Boston's News Radio.
1: The U.S. and Iran are reportedly close to signing a deal that would reopen the Strait of Hormuz.
14: An Axios report says the deal would involve a 60-day ceasefire extension between the U.S. and Iran, during which the critical waterway would be reopened. The report says the agreement would also allow Iran to sell oil as negotiations continue on limiting Iran's nuclear program. Reports say both mediators and President Trump have indicated the deal could be announced today, though at that point it had yet to be finalized and could still fall apart. I'm Scott Carr in Washington.
1: Iran's Soccer Federation says the team's World Cup base camp has been moved to Mexico from the U.S. FIFA has not confirmed the move. Iran had been scheduled to train in Tucson, Arizona, but the federation now says the team will be based in Tijuana, Mexico. This year's World Cup runs from June 11th to July 19th. Seven of the matches will be held in Foxborough. Now to our nation's capital. The Secret Service says officers shot and killed a gunman who opened fire near a White House security checkpoint yesterday afternoon. ABC's Selena Wang has more on the suspect.
15: He encountered law enforcement in June 2025 for blocking a point of entry at the White House. He was detained and involuntarily committed for a mental evaluation. 1 month later, he was arrested after he attempted to enter a White House checkpoint, telling officers he was Jesus Christ and that he wanted to get arrested. Court records showing a judge ordered he stay away from White House grounds. Trump was at the White House working in the Oval Office with his aides at the time of the shooting.
1: A bystander was also hurt in the shootout and reportedly is in critical condition. A longtime deli in Cambridge is closing its doors. That story coming up. But first, you know what that means. It's time for traffic and weather together at 5:03. The Subaru retailers of New England, all-wheel drive traffic on the threes. David, what's going on?
0: Well, some good news on the expressway northbound. The earlier breakdown just inside of the O'Neill Tunnel has been cleared. We're still seeing some backups before the tunnel on the expressway north, but should be getting better. The Sox game is over, so some unhappy Sox fans are leaving the Fenway area, so watch out there. We do have a crash. This one's in Raynham, 495 South at the on-ramp from Route 138. That on-ramp is partially blocked, not causing a big delay with light volume down there. Looking pretty good on 24 and Route 3 to the South Shore is okay. Braintree to Plymouth, no delays on or off the Cape at the Bourne or the Sagamore. To the north, Route 3 is okay between Burlington and Nashua. 93 northbound, no complaints heading towards Spot Pond and the Cloverleaf. And 95 is okay from Peabody to New Hampshire and back. David Augustus, WBZ's traffic on the threes.
1: Thank you, David. And the forecast, cloudy with some rain and drizzle tonight. We'll see a low near 50. Now, tomorrow, Memorial Day, rain at times through midday, then becoming cloudy and warmer, maybe some sun in the afternoon, high 71. On Tuesday, much nicer, warm with some sun, high 78. And on Wednesday, mostly cloudy and hot with a high of 85, an afternoon shower and spots. Right now in Boston, we have some light rain and 53 degrees. A Cambridge staple that's been part of the community for over 100 years is set to close next month.
16: It's been in his family for 107 years with a whole lot of girl power.
17: Started with my great-grandmother in 1919, then my grandmother and my mother. So three pioneering women established this restaurant.
16: Gary Mitchell owns S&S Restaurant, a place that's meant a lot to the Inman Square community.
17: It has a feeling of home, a feeling of comfort, and people come here and they like it and they come back year after year, day after day. It's a special place.
16: Just walking the door and there's people lined up at the deli or waiting for a booth or looking through the extensive six-page menu.
17: When you've been in business for 107 years, it's more than just a restaurant. I have been the steward of a legacy.
16: Gary and his sister decided after four generations, it's time to close S&S, but this isn't a sad story.
17: This is a celebration of 107 years in business. We are booming. As you can see today, business is great. It's just, it's time for us to look for another legacy family or business that will come into this iconic site, and we are going to take our time and find the right company and the right people to take over.
16: In Cambridge, Emma Friedman, WBZ Boston's News Radio.
1: Core faculty members at Lesley University have ratified a new contract after 2 years of negotiations. Cambridge Day says the new contract includes higher minimum salaries for new and existing faculty, 2% annual wage increases retroactive to January 2025, and new limits to course sizes. Meantime, unionized student workers at Harvard and MIT are planning their next moves as they seek new contracts. The Harvard Graduate Students Union has been on strike for weeks and will picket commencement ceremonies starting Tuesday if a deal is not reached. MIT's grad student workers plan to rally between commencement ceremonies on Thursday, just days before their contract expires. A new analysis is raising concerns about the weight loss drug Wegovy.
18: The study was based on millions of FDA side effect reports and found the risk signal was nearly five times stronger for Wegovy than Ozempic. The condition is called ischemic optic neuropathy and happens when blood flow to the optic nerve is reduced or blocked. The study also found that men using Wegovy showed the highest signal overall, with odds 116 times higher than expected. I'm Lisa Carton.
1: All right, it's 5:07. Let's check in on business with Bloomberg.
19: The unofficial kickoff of summer is here, and with it, the start of summer travel season. And even with gas prices and jet fuel on the rise, people still want to go. AAA says 39.1 million people are hitting the road for Memorial Day weekend. That's a little bit more than last year. And United Airlines sees summer travel demand jumping by double digits with the World Cup and a solar eclipse in Europe on the way.
20: Consumers are definitely pivoting. They're definitely responding. They're definitely reacting, but they're still going on vacation.
19: Janet Lurie is a credit analyst for Bloomberg Intelligence.
20: People are feeling it at the pump, but they're saying, even so, I'm not going to stop. stop my short-term plans.
2: Travel is still happening. 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
2: Depending on how much consumers can afford, they may decide to drive less, drive differently, go somewhere else, but they're going. And it's the same thing with air travel.
19: I'm Nathan Hager, Bloomberg Business on WBZ. 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
34: Final from Fenway. The Minnesota Twins defeat the Red Sox and sweep the three-game weekend series. Final score 6-5. It was 6-4 going into the bottom of the ninth. Isaiah Kiner-Falefa had an RBI double, and Connor Wong was thrown out at home on the throw with the potential tying run. The Red Sox have lost three straight. The Twins have won four straight. Today is the first day of the French Open, and in tennis, there's been an upset. The seventh seed American Taylor Fritz, the highest seeded American, lost in four sets to Nishesh Basavareddy. Novak Djokovic is on court right now and has a 2-1 lead and a 4-3 lead in the fourth set over Giovanni Paricard. Seth Everett, WBZ, Boston's News Radio.
1: It's 5:13, time for traffic and weather together. The Subaru retailers of New England, all-wheel drive traffic on the threes. What's happening now, David?
0: It's a busy ride, Suzanne, on the expressway northbound. We're seeing some brake lights by Columbia Road, then again from Mass Ave up into the O'Neill Tunnel. A very wet ride out there. Also some fog in spots to deal with. The southbound expressway is okay from Boston down to Braintree, looking pretty good on the pike from downtown to 95 and back. The earlier crash is being cleared in Raynham on 495 south by the ramp to 138, but light volume down there, so no big delay. And a crash is being cleared in Bolton at 495 north after Route 117. 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
1: Thank you, David. And the forecast, cloudy with some rain and drizzle tonight, low near 50. Tomorrow, rain at times through midday, then becoming warmer with clouds breaking for some sun in the afternoon. High 71. On Tuesday, much nicer, warm with some sun, high 78. On Wednesday, mostly cloudy and hot with a high of 85, an afternoon shower in spots. And looking ahead, sun at times for Thursday with highs in the 70s. Right now in Boston, it's raining and 52 degrees.
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1: Good afternoon. I'm Suzanne Salisville. Here are the five things you need to know at 5:15. A Boston firefighter is killed in the line of duty at a fire in Dorchester last night. The Secret Service says a suspect is dead after exchanging fire with officers outside the White House. Reports say the U.S. and Iran are near a deal that would end the war and reopen the Strait of Hormuz. Police are investigating a deadly shooting of a woman in Winthrop this morning. A person has been detained for questioning. Veterans in South Boston gathered to remember their fallen comrades for an annual Memorial Day ceremony. WBZ's Kyle Bray has more.
3: Taps played out through the hall of the Thomas J. Fitzgerald VFW post in Southie after members laid wreaths to honor those who paid the ultimate sacrifice. For Vietnam vets and Southie natives like Dan, this yearly event means the world.
4: It's comforting to have the people of your generation who are in Vietnam, they still remember the fallen brothers who didn't make it back, and the community continues to be so supportive of its veterans.
3: Community members like Congressman Stephen Lynch, Mayor Michelle Wu, and Councilor Ed Flynn were all on hand to mark Memorial Day. Officials like Boston Veterans Commissioner Rob Santiago emphasize that it's important to remember Memorial Day isn't all about hot dogs and days at the beach.
5: All I ask is for, by all means, enjoy the start of summer. By all means, enjoy everything that comes along with Memorial Day. But just take a moment. Take a moment to understand why you have all that.
3: The rain moved this year's event inside. From Southie, Kyle Bray, WBZ, Boston's News Radio.
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7: Tens of millions of people traveling by car this holiday weekend, so expect some bumper-to-bumper traffic on your ride home. WBZ traffic reporter Dan Mazzella says the best time to leave is before 10 a.m. tomorrow, because it will pick up in the afternoon.
8: If you are going to be out on Monday, it's going to be busier, more so between noon and 5.
7: He says the Bourne and Sagamore bridges off Cape will see some of the worst of it, but expect heavy traffic on 95, 93, and Route 3 leaving New Hampshire and Maine. Experts say give yourself plenty of time to get from point A to point B. And with those higher gas prices, don't skip filling up before heading home, because you could be sitting in a lot of traffic.
8: Definitely fill up and just be patient out there. Everyone's going to the same place you are.
7: 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Brooke McCarthy, WBZ, Boston's News Radio.
1: The LGBTQ Pride and Juneteenth flags are now allowed to be flown on town poles in Billerica. The Lowell Sun says the Billerica Select Board voted last Monday to add both flags to the town's policy, dictating what can be flown on the town-owned pole in front of the public library. The policy was adopted in 2023 after the Supreme Court case Shirtleff versus City of Boston, where the court ruled against the Boston City Council's decision to reject a request for a Christian flag to be flown on the city's flagpole. Defense Secretary Pete Hegseth is continuing his criticism of past military diversity and inclusion initiatives. He delivered the commencement address at the U.S. Military Academy in West Point yesterday.
2: Our diversity is our strength, the single dumbest phrase in military history. We had generals saying this with a straight face on national television.

0: FDA vaccine chief Dr. Vinay Prasad said without evidence that the agency identified at least 10 previously unreported child deaths tied to the vaccines. Prasad left the agency in April after facing criticism over delays and rejections involving several treatments for rare diseases. Russia launches a massive drone and missile attack against Ukraine overnight using high-powered hypersonic missiles the Kremlin claims cannot be stopped. ABC's Lama Hassan has details.
1: Kyiv's mayor Vitaly Klitschko saying the capital came under heavy attack and at least four people were killed and more than 100 others injured across the country. That number is expected to rise. And this comes after Putin was threatening to retaliate after accusing Ukraine of carrying out a deadly attack on a student dormitory in an occupied part of eastern Ukraine, killing 21 people.
0: This is the third time Russia has used this type of missile since the start of the war with Ukraine. Officials want to help people in Somerville cool off this summer. WBC's Jay Willett explains.
2: With temperatures about to soar across Greater Boston, a new program wants to make sure East Somerville residents stay cool this summer. Cambridge Health Alliance, the City of Somerville, and Culture House have teamed up to launch Cooling East Somerville, a program that provides free Energy Star air conditioning units to qualifying residents in the neighborhood. The program also includes health resources on how to protect yourself during extreme heat. If you live in East Somerville, you can apply right now by filling out an inquiry form. Jay Willett, WBZ, Boston's News Radio.
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0: It's 5:23, and that means it's time for traffic and weather together. The Subaru Retailers of New England all-wheel drive traffic on the threes. How are the roads, David?
12: They're slow on the expressway northbound, Suzanne, before the O'Neill Tunnel. Some brake lights just after Mass Ave up into the tunnel. We're seeing a slowdown just before Leverett Circle on Starrow Drive inbound, and you're on the brakes in Weston on the Pike East right by 95 with the lane shift there. Of course, it's a wet ride out there. We've got some fog in spots as well. Crash clearing away in Raynham, 495 South by Route 138. Not bad in that spot. Looking good on 24 between Randolph and Fall River. And no backups throughout the South Shore on Route 3, Braintree down to Plymouth. Okay at the board on the Sagamore Bridges on and off Cape. And to the north, Route 3 is fine between Burlington and Nashua. And 93 is looking good as you head out of downtown towards Spot Pond and towards the Cloverleaf. If you're heading towards New Hampshire, 95 is looking okay between Peabody and the state line. David Augustus, WBZ's traffic on the threes.
0: 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And now the four-day WBZ AccuWeather forecast with Carl Erickson, brought to you by Long Home.
8: cloudy through tonight with occasional rain and drizzle along with areas of fog, low near 50, and a wet start to the day tomorrow for Memorial Day, but that rain expected to end around midday, then drying out of the afternoon as the sky begins to brighten up.

0: along with warmer temperatures, high 71. Increasingly cloudy again tomorrow night, low near 60, but then some sunshine returns on Tuesday with a pleasant and warmer afternoon, high 78. Then even warmer on Wednesday with clouds and sunshine, slight chance for an afternoon shower, high 85. I'm AccuWeather meteorologist Kai Erickson, WBZ, Boston's News Radio.
1: And right now it's raining and 53 degrees in Weymouth, raining and 52 in Topsfield, raining and 53 in Billerica. In Boston, it's raining and 52.
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4: I'm Drew Mulholland at the WBZ Water Cooler. Memorial Day weekend kind of snuck up on us here, didn't it? 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
5: We actually predate Boston Calling by quite a long time. Our Campfire Festival, we're in our 28th year now. So we've been running over Memorial Day weekend and Labor Day weekend. It's a festival that happens in the club. It's music all day long. We've got a lot of performers that are doing song swaps, performing in the round together, but then we've also got band and solo sets.
4: Matt Smith with Club Passim. Can we give it up for Matt celebrating 30 years at Passim? Unbelievable. Great guy. A legendary comedian, local favorite, Jimmy Tingle, brings his humor and hope for humanity show to Gloucester tonight. It's a 7:30 show at The Cut. This is political comedy at its finest. I talked with Jimmy Tingle about the night.
6: 2026, where we are as a culture, and the goal of the show is to bring people in of both sides and be respectful, and to give people some hope and some just feeling like we're going to be okay. That's my message to people. We're going to be okay.
4: Jimmy Tingle in Gloucester tonight. One of a kind he is. I'm Drew Mulholland at the WBZ Water Cooler.
1: The newly crowned winner of Survivor 50 threw out the first pitch at Fenway Park yesterday. WBZ TV's Ken McLeod.
7: New Hampshire native Aubrey Bracco was back in New England making a special appearance at Fenway Park. Bracco took part in the festivities ahead of the Red Sox game, throwing out the ceremonial first pitch and celebrating her big win on the hit reality show. A longtime Survivor fan told us how special it was returning to America's most beloved ballpark.
8: These are votes. Everyone knows about Fenway Park no matter where you go. I like to call it New England's living room. It's not like any other ballpark in America. You literally sit in these seats. You feel the history. It's just steeped in history, and it really is like you could be in someone's living room. It's special.
7: Bracco's appearance was part of Survivor's 50th season day at the ballpark, which celebrated the milestone season and brought together Survivor legends and fans alike.
1: She was one of several Survivor favorites there. Five others who have won previous seasons were also in attendance. Professional women's hockey is rapidly expanding, and WBZ's Jeremy Russ says a local woman is right in the thick of it.
9: Danvers native Megan Duggan has been named the general manager of the Professional Women's Hockey League's new team in Hamilton, Ontario. Duggan previously worked as the director of player development for the New Jersey Devils of the NHL. She's also worked with the PWHL as a special consultant to hockey operations and on the league's player safety committee. Before her career in hockey front offices, Duggan won 11 medals at three different Olympics and eight women's world championships. Jeremy Russ, WBZ, Boston's News Radio.
1: Coming up, a Boston firefighter dies while battling a blaze in Dorchester, and police investigate a deadly shooting this morning in Winthrop.
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1: 53 degrees in Boston at 5:30. Good afternoon. I'm Suzanne Salisville. Here's what's happening. City officials speak out after a longtime Boston firefighter and Marine Corps veteran dies just a day before Memorial Day. WBZ's Kyle Bray has more.
14: As politicians and veterans gathered in Southie to mark Memorial Day, they took a moment to remember one of their own they'd just lost. Boston firefighter and Marine Corps veteran Robert Bobby Kilduff Jr. died overnight after falling from a burning building in Dorchester. For City Veterans Commissioner Rob Santiago, this hits close to home with Memorial Day around the corner.
17: As far as I'm concerned, I lost a brother. I lost a brother who served not just our country, but also his community.
14: Kilduff was a third-generation Boston firefighter who had been with the department for over 20 years. He's survived by his adult daughter and son, the latter of which is a Marine as well. Mayor Michelle Wu and other firefighters were on hand at Logan Airport when they arrived home this morning. Mayor Wu says this shows how close-knit of a family the city's fire department is.
18: When a family is hurting, our firefighters are going to do whatever it takes to protect them, to be with them, to try to share a little bit of that burden.
14: From Southie, Kyle Bray, WBZ, Boston's News Radio.
1: Police are investigating a deadly shooting in Winthrop this morning. The Suffolk County DA's office says police responded to reports of a disturbance at an apartment building on Beacon Street shortly after 8:30. Officers found a 47-year-old woman suffering from a gunshot wound. She was taken to the hospital where she later died. A person of interest was detained for questioning. Police believe the incident was not random and that the individuals involved knew each other. A suspect is dead after a shooting outside the White House yesterday. ABC's Selena Wang has that.
19: Let's go.
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21: The Secret Service telling ABC News a man approached a security checkpoint just outside the White House, took a gun out of a bag, and fired shots at officers. I was there preparing to go live when I heard dozens of shots fired.
22: It's close, only for the two sides to remain far apart.
21: The shots ringing out shortly after 6 p.m. My crew and I quickly ducking for cover.
1: Law enforcement officers fired back, killing the suspect. A bystander was also hurt. Officials say the U.S. is close to reaching a deal with Iran that would end the war, reopen the Strait of Hormuz, and see Iran give up its stockpile of highly enriched uranium. They tell the Associated Press that the details and timelines would be worked out later. Iran is not publicly committed to giving up its uranium, and both sides have seemed close to a deal at different points without clinching one. President Trump says on social media that he told representatives not to rush into a deal. A Memorial Day flag display returns to Boston Common. More on that coming up. But first, it's 5:33, time for traffic and weather together. The Subaru Retailers of New England all-wheel drive traffic on the threes. David, what's going on?
23: Well, not too bad out there, Suzanne. It is a bit busy on Storrow Drive inbound as you head into Leverett Circle. Some brake lights on the expressway north just at the O'Neill Tunnel and busy inside of the O'Neill North. Some brake lights as well in West End on the Pike East right by 95 with the lane shift. 95 is fine, though, and so is 495. It's looking good on 24 from Randolph to Fall River. No complaints. Braintree to Plymouth and back on Route 3 to the South Shore. And right now, it's a good ride on and off the Cape at the bridges. Heading up north on 95, it's good between Peabody and New Hampshire. And Route 3 is all right between Burlington and Nashua. We're seeing no big delays on Route 2. And in Worcester, you're okay for now on 290, 190, and 146. David Augustus, WBZ's traffic on the threes.
1: The forecast cloudy with some rain and drizzle tonight. We'll see a low near 50. Tomorrow, Memorial Day, rain at times through midday, then becoming warmer with clouds, maybe breaking for some sun in the afternoon. We'll see a high of 71. On Tuesday, much nicer, warm with some sun, high 78. On Wednesday, mostly cloudy and hot with a high of 85, an afternoon shower and spots. Right now in Boston, it's raining and 52 degrees. It's a weekend of honoring and remembering those who made the ultimate sacrifice while serving our country. On Boston Common, there's 37,000 flags to honor Massachusetts service members, a tribute that comes back each year.
0: Peacefully in a gentle breeze, tens of thousands of Memorial Day American flags are on display in front of the Soldier and Sailors Monument on Boston Common.
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0: This weekend, loved ones, friends, and family members paused to remember those who served and gave their life for their country.
3: Oh, I know a lot of people. People I graduated with, Vietnam War, my father, the Navy, many, many years ago, World War II.
0: Now in his 16th year, the annual Memorial Day Flag Garden creates a majestic sea of red, white, and blue. The site honors all 37,000 brave Massachusetts service members who gave their lives defending the country since the Revolutionary War.
19: My late father served in World War II, and I'm active with Home Base and a couple of other veterans organizations to honor his memory.
1: That was WBZ-TV's Paul Burton reporting. Well, there's no need for sunglasses today with the forecast calling for wet weather into tonight. But WBZ's Charlie Bergeron tells us why the rain is desperately needed in some parts of Massachusetts.
24: We've been down this road in the past. Drought conditions are back and some areas are worse than others. The northeast region of the state, which includes Boston, is now categorized as experiencing level 3 critical drought conditions. During the first 2 weeks of May, that part of the state received just a half inch to maybe an inch and a half of rain. Central Massachusetts and the Connecticut River Valley region are presently in a level 2 significant drought. The southeast region, which includes the Cape and Western Mass out near the New York border, experiencing level 1 mild drought conditions. And forecasters are warning us we could be in for a hot, dry summer. Charlie Bergeron, WBZ, Boston's News Radio.
1: UMass Amherst has selected a development team to lead a long-term overhaul of campus housing. School officials say the partnership with developer American Campus Communities aims to modernize student housing while keeping it affordable. The plan will also expand non-residential amenities to enhance the campus experience. The announcement comes as colleges and towns across the state deal with housing shortages and skyrocketing living costs. All right, it's 5:37, time now for a check on business with Bloomberg.
25: There have been a lot of headlines recently about the cruise industry, but it remains resilient.
26: Well, the most recent one was the hantavirus outbreak that was found on a cruise ship that had been going to Antarctica and various other places.
25: Felix Salmon wrote the story for Bloomberg News.
26: Cruise ships are very, very worried always about norovirus, which is also bad, but not quite as bad. And we had a norovirus outbreak as well.
25: So how is it that the industry continues to sail past the headlines?
26: In general, these are not things that the cruise industry has to recover from because there's actually almost no evidence that they hurt it in the first place. The only thing that actually seemed to make a dent on the cruise industry, and of course it made a very big dent, was the pandemic.
25: Yes, cruise ship deaths are rare. There were about 550 passenger deaths between 2000 and 2019, a period that saw over 370 million paying guests. I'm Charlie Pellet, Bloomberg Business on WBZ. Boston's News Radio.
1: Tens of thousands of people are still under evacuation orders in California as concerns remain of a possible explosion. The very latest coming up next.
27: When a loved one passes away, the mark they leave isn't measured by titles, possessions, or milestones. 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
8: Today at Fenway Park, playing through a steady rain for more than 3 hours, the Red Sox fell to the Minnesota Twins 6-5. The loss completed the sweep for the Twins, who took 5 of 6 in the season series. The Red Sox are now 22-30, a season worst, matching 8 games below 500, and they are just 8-17 at Fenway Park. That's the worst home record in the majors. The NBA playoffs resume tonight. The San Antonio Spurs host the Oklahoma City Thunder in San Antonio for Game 4. OKC leads that series 2-1. Tonight is also the hockey playoffs. The Vegas Golden Knights host the Colorado Avalanche for Game 3 of the Western Conference Final. Vegas leads that series 2-0. Seth Everett, WBZ, Boston's News Radio.
9: It's 5:43, time for traffic and weather together. The Subaru Retailers of New England, all-wheel drive traffic on the threes. David, how's it looking?
10: It's looking pretty good out there, Suzanne. Of course, the ride is wet. We got some fog as well in spots, but not too bad. We are seeing a delay on the expressway northbound Columbia Road up into the O'Neill Tunnel. Southbound side is looking pretty good from Boston down to Braintree. There's a report of a breakdown or a crash. Checking on that for you in Randolph on 24 North before the lower end of 93. It's not causing a big backup, though, with light volume. The Pike's okay from downtown Boston to 95. 95 is all right, and so 495. 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David Augustus, WBZ's traffic on the threes.
9: Thank you, David. And now the forecast. Cloudy with some rain and drizzle tonight. We'll see a low near 50. Tomorrow, Memorial Day, rain at times through midday, but then becoming warmer with clouds breaking for some sun in the afternoon, high 71. On Tuesday, much nicer, warm with some sun, high 78. On Wednesday, mostly cloudy but hot with a high of 85, an afternoon shower in spots. And looking ahead, sun at times for Thursday with highs in the 70s. Right now in Boston, it's raining, it's windy, and 52 degrees.
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9: Good afternoon. I'm Suzanne Salisbury. Here are the five things you need to know at 5:45. Tributes continue pouring in for firefighter Robert Kilduff Jr., who lost his life in a Dorchester fire overnight. The Suffolk County DA says a woman is dead after a shooting at an apartment building in Winthrop this morning. The Secret Service says officers killed a suspect who opened fire near a White House security checkpoint. President Trump and Iranian officials signal a deal to end the war with Iran could be announced in the coming days. Officials in Garden Grove, California are racing against the clock to prevent a toxin-filled tank from exploding. ABC's Jacqueline Lee has more.
11: The tank is estimated to contain 7,000 gallons of methyl methacrylate, a highly volatile substance used in the production of plastic. The plant is located 35 miles from Los Angeles. At least 50,000 residents were forced to evacuate.
12: Police officers came into our area telling everyone to leave, and so, yeah, we all went, and it was kind of stressful because, like, where are we going to go?
9: California Governor Gavin Newsom has declared a state of emergency in Orange County. A deadly suicide bombing in Pakistan. The AP's Donna Warder has that.
13: Officials in Pakistan say a suicide bomber detonated a vehicle packed with explosives near a railway track in Quetta Sunday as a passenger train passed, killing at least 23 people and wounding dozens more. Quetta resident Adil Nasir says all the houses near the railway track were damaged, as were up to 60 vehicles. Passenger Mohammed Asid says he was asleep on the train when suddenly the train's windows and glass shattered. An outlawed group called the BLA, which demands independence from Pakistan's central government, is claiming responsibility for the attack. The militant group says it targeted a train carrying security personnel. I'm Donna Warder.
9: The CDC is expanding its power to prevent people from Ebola-stricken countries from entering the U.S. Green card holders who have been in the Democratic Republic of the Congo, Uganda, and South Sudan within the last 21 days are now banned from entering the U.S. through mid-June. The agency says the move is in the interest of public health. Congolese authorities announced today suspected Ebola cases in the country's east have now climbed to more than 900. The family of NASCAR champion Kyle Busch announced his cause of death this weekend, saying he died of severe pneumonia that progressed into sepsis. ABC News medical correspondent Dr. Darian Sutton says sepsis can be deadly, even in young people.
14: Nearly 2 million people are diagnosed with sepsis every year, and more than 300,000 people die. The key here is understanding when an infection rapidly progresses. For example, during what you think is initially a urine infection, suddenly you have a fever and a fast heart rate, or a skin infection and suddenly it's spreading fast, or pneumonia and suddenly you can't speak full sentences. Those are signs that your infection is progressing beyond where it started, and that is when you need to get help.
9: Busch died Thursday at the age of just 41. The oldest son of the late Senator John McCain has passed away. Doug McCain died suddenly at the age of 66 on Wednesday, but the cause of death is unclear. His sister Meghan McCain confirming the news in a post on X, describing her brother as a wonderful, joyful man. Like his father, he also served as a Navy pilot. A cleanup crew is doing the heavy lifting when it comes to picking up trash on the Charles River.
15: The Charles River is known as the cleanest urban waterway in North America. A lot of that credit goes to the Charles River cleanup boat. It got its start more than 20 years ago when sailing coaches came together.
16: One of the guys noticed that all the trash there that the boats were sailing through were it's the same stuff that we saw the day before, the day before that. And he said, you know, I think that we could probably clean this up because it's trapped here.
15: This boat is in the water three times a week.
16: Most of the trash comes in when we get rainstorms. It brings a lot of stuff in because it comes through the storm drains.
15: And the cleanup crew on the boat is volunteer driven.
17: It's incredibly satisfying. It's great. It's really fun. It's a fun day on the river, and you get off the river and you know you've made a visible difference.
15: The trash range from basketballs to plastic bottles. And tomorrow it may be different. But the end result is what counts.
17: The one defining common denominator is that we get all this stuff out of the river. However it winds up in there, we take it out.
9: That was WBZ-TV's Levin Reed reporting. One person is dead after a commuter rail train collides with a car in Braintree. WBZ's Emma Friedman has more.
18: It happened at the Grove Street crossing on the Braintree-Weymouth line late Saturday afternoon. Transit police say a 58-year-old man driving a black Jeep Cherokee on West Street drove around the crossing guard as a train was approaching. They say he did this intentionally. The guard was down at the time and the safety warnings were activated. The driver was pronounced dead. An investigation is underway. Emma Friedman, WBZ, Boston's News Radio.
9: Hyundai Motors is recalling more than 400,000 vehicles in the U.S.
19: The National Highway Traffic Safety Administration said Friday the recall is over a software error that may cause an unexpected application of brakes. The recall covers certain 2025 and 2026 model Santa Cruz, Tucson Hybrid, and Tucson Plug hybrid electric vehicles. The Auto Safety Agency says that a software error in the front cameras of the vehicles may cause the forward collision avoidance system to activate and apply the brakes. Hyundai dealers will update the front camera software for free. I'm Jim Forbes.
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0: traffic on the threes. What now, David?
1: No big backups out there, Suzanne, except for it is slow on Storrow Drive inbound before Leverett Circle. The outbound side's okay. A bit of company inside of the O'Neill Tunnel, northbound, southbound, looking pretty good. And the expressway is not bad between Boston and Braintree. The Pike's looking okay from downtown out to 495 and back. Pretty good ride on 495 and on 24. And no big delays on Route 3 to the South Shore, Braintree down to Plymouth. It's okay at the Bourne and the Sagamore Bridges. 95 is fine heading north between Peabody and the New Hampshire line. 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
0: And now the 4-day WBZ AccuWeather forecast with Carl Erickson.
2: Remaining damp and chilly through tonight with occasional rain and drizzle along with areas of fog, low near 50, and a wet start to the day tomorrow for Memorial Day. And that rain begins to taper off around midday, drying out in the afternoon as the clouds may break for some sunshine. It will be warmer with a high of 71, becoming mostly cloudy again tomorrow night, low near 60. Then it becomes partly sunny, nice and warmer Tuesday, high 78. That warm up continues into Wednesday with clouds and sunshine along with an afternoon shower, high near 85. I'm AccuWeather meteorologist Kai Erickson, WBZ, Boston's News Radio.
0: And right now it's 55 degrees in Taunton, 53 in Ipswich, 53 also in Framingham. In Boston, we have some light rain, some wind, and 52 degrees. The boy band experience comes to Boston. WBZ's Emma Friedman explains.
3: They've got the moves and the killer Broadway voices. At City Winery Boston, people of all ages came together for brunch and a show filled with nostalgia.
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3: The boy band project taking you on a musical journey to a time when the boy band phenomenon dominated pop culture.
5: People are like desperate and craving for this like boy band kind of feel, so whenever we come out doing this, like the energy is palpable.
3: I got a chance to meet the group of four based out of New York, but coming to Boston for these shows holds a special place in Travis's heart, who started the group with his friends from Broadway.
6: It's been wild and super special for me because I went to college at the Boston Conservatory, so it's like full circle moment, having my teachers and like everybody see what I've been doing for the last 20 years has been amazing.
3: They've been doing shows in Boston for about 3 years and will be back in July for another boy band brunch. In the West End, Emma Friedman, WBZ, Boston's News Radio.
0: And the ball... And the boss hits Boston.
7: Bruce Springsteen and the E Street Band play The Garden tonight. And the boss will have E Street Band member Nils Lofgren on his right, as always. I got to speak with Nils a few years ago. He says these tours, they never get old. You just have to look into the eyes of the fans.
8: They keep you in the moment. You can sense that this might be the only time they hear Badlands in 15 years. You sense that they make everything brand new.
7: The great, great Nils Lofgren should be another good one on Causeway Street tonight. Bruce Springsteen and E Street. Drew Mulholland, WBZ, Boston's News Radio.
0: A Mashpee woman is arrested after a crash just outside Joint Base Cape Cod. State police say Michelle Lopez Ayala was driving drunk when she crashed her car into a construction trailer outside the base's gate yesterday. She faces several charges, including OUI, negligent operation of a motor vehicle, and failure to stop. A veteran Boston firefighter dies in the line of duty. More on that straight ahead.
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2: It's 52 degrees in Boston at 6 o'clock. Thanks for joining us. I'm Suzanne Salisville. Here's what's happening. A Boston firefighter dies after falling from the third floor of a burning home in Dorchester. WBZ's Jeremy Russ has the story.
3: Robert Kilduff Jr. was a Marine Corps veteran and a third-generation firefighter who had been with the Boston Fire Department for 24 years. Boston Fire Commissioner Rodney Marshall says Kilduff will receive the highest honors the city can bestow.
4: Every day we put on this uniform, we know in the back of our minds that something like this is a possibility. But to actually have it happen to someone that you work with and actually know is something that you can't put into words.
3: Crews responded to the fire on Treadway Road in Dorchester around 8 o'clock last night. The blaze quickly spread to all three floors and the roof. All of the residents made it out safely. The cause of the fire is still under investigation. Jeremy Russ, WBZ, Boston's News Radio.
2: President Trump says a deal to end the war with Iran will be announced soon. The president saying the deal has been largely negotiated, but it's not done. ABC's Alex Prochet has more.
5: They want to settle so badly.
6: What's unclear is if this agreement includes a deal on uranium enrichment, missiles, or nuclear dust. It's been 2 months since Trump vowed to obliterate Iran's power plants within 48 hours if Iran didn't fully open the Strait of Hormuz. The strait is still closed and the cost is hitting home with gas prices soaring. But Trump insists that pain will be short-lived.
5: By the way, the oil prices are going to tumble as soon as I finish up with Iran.
6: But it's not just gas at the pump. Food and airfare are also surging because of the war.
2: Yesterday marked 12 weeks since the war with Iran started. Well, it's almost time to return home from your Memorial Day weekend getaway. WBZ's Brooke McCarthy spoke to an expert for all you need to know before heading out.
7: If you plan to head home tomorrow, expect a lot of other people on the roads. The busiest time is expected to be between noon and 5. And WBZ traffic reporter Dan Mazzella says the earlier you get up and out the door, the better.
8: But it's a good idea if you want to leave to go before 10 a.m.
7: Experts say stress is higher on the roads during holiday weekend. So remember to plan your route ahead of time and don't drive distracted.
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7: The Cape Cod bridges will see some of the worst traffic backups coming off Cape, along with Route 3, 95, and 93 leaving New Hampshire and Maine. So stay tuned to traffic on the threes for all you need to know. Brooke McCarthy, WBZ Boston's News Radio.
2: In sports, the Red Sox struggles continue, losing to the Minnesota Twins 6-5 at Fenway. That's 3 straight losses for the Sox. They have the day off tomorrow before starting a 3-game series with the Braves Tuesday night at Fenway Park. All right, it's 6:03, time for traffic and weather together. The Subaru Retailers of New England all-wheel drive traffic on the threes. David, how are the roads?
9: Pretty good out there, Suzanne. It is slow on Star Drive inbound before Leverett Circle. Looks like that's back to just about the hat shell. The outbound side's pretty good, though, on Star Drive. Of course, a wet ride out there and some fog in spots as well. Those roads are soggy wet, but not too bad with light volume here. A lot of people are doing their thing on this holiday weekend, so it's pretty good between Boston and Braintree on the expressway. Route 3 to the South Shore is not bad. Braintree to Plymouth and back. No complaints on or off the Cape at the bridges to the north. A nice ride 95 heading up towards New Hampshire. The same on 93 towards the Spot Pond and the Cloverleaf. And no complaints on Route 3 between Burlington and Nashua. David Augustus, WBZ's traffic on the threes.
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10: Still pockets of rain and drizzle through tonight, along with areas of fog, low near 50 for tomorrow, Memorial Day. Rain at times through midday, then becoming warmer as clouds give way to some sunshine in the afternoon. High 71, partly to mostly cloudy tomorrow night, low near 60, and nice and warmer on Tuesday with clouds and some sunshine. High 78, warming up again on Wednesday with clouds and some sunshine, but there could be an afternoon shower in spots. High near 85. I'm AccuWeather meteorologist Kai Erickson, WBZ, Boston. 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
2: And right now it's 52 degrees in Sudbury, 54 in Easton, 52 in Lawrence, raining in all those areas. In Boston, we have light rain, some wind, and 52 degrees. Veterans and politicians gathered in Southie this morning for an annual Memorial Day service.
11: The rain may have forced festivities to stay inside, but the Thomas J. Fitzgerald VFW post in Southie was still bustling as local veterans gathered for breakfast and to remember their fallen comrades. Many local politicians were on hand to mark the occasion, including Southie resident Congressman Stephen Lynch. He spoke about his Gold Star mother-in-law and what Memorial Day means to her.
12: Even though she carried that burden of the loss of her brother every day of the year, she felt on Memorial Day, she felt like her neighborhood, her city, her state, and her country actually carried that burden with her.
11: Boston Veterans Commissioner Rob Santiago says Boston is the best city in the nation when it comes to remembering its veterans that gave the ultimate sacrifice.
13: You talk about the evacuation day in Dorchester Heights. You talk about Bunker Hill. The country was started here in the city of Boston because of those events and those people and those patriots that were the first veterans for our country as well.
11: And while veterans here encourage the public to enjoy their day off, they say to make sure to take a moment to remember those who gave it all to make it possible. From Southie, Kyle Bray, WBZ, Boston's News Radio.
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15: You're listening to Food for Thought with Billy and Jenny, brought to you by The Box Center. For more than 15 years, this dining duo has been eating their way through New England, mixing it up with top chefs, jumping behind the line of the hottest restaurants, and giving you the inside scoop on where to wine, dine, and spend your time. So get ready. It's Food for Thought, giving you something to chew on.
16: Hello, everybody. Welcome into Food for Thought, brought to you by The Box Center. I am particularly excited about this show because I have had the pleasure of spending some time with our guest over the past couple of months, and I think you are going to be excited about this particular guest because summer is upon us. I'm obviously speaking from New England, and we just had a couple of days where it was really warm, and it made us feel like, oof, okay, warm weather is ahead. But this is also a time where a lot of families, a lot of couples think about travel, right? People take the most vacation they can take over their summer vacations, and, you know, some people stay local, but other people really get to travel extensively over the course of the summer. And this week, we have a very well-known and very wonderful travel advisor. Her name is Natalie Kurtzman of Natalie Kurtzman Travel, and she recently helped my family with a great European trip to Europe, both to London and to Nice, France. And it really got me thinking about how easy this experience was for me and how so many of us are doing so many things and we can't be an expert in all areas. And to have the support of someone who is an expert travel person help you with your travels can make all the difference in the world. And I'm so excited to invite Natalie to the program. Natalie, how are you?
17: I'm great, Jenny. Thank you so much for having me today.
16: Well, thank you for being here. I'm excited to talk about this. I think it's great timing, and I loved getting to know you and working with you these past few months. So tell me a little bit about your sort of origin story. We like to sort of get to know the guests that we're going to be chatting with over the next handful of minutes. So tell us a little bit about your background, where are you from, and your earliest interest in travel.
17: Absolutely. So I am based in Boston. I grew up in the area, and my family is still here as well. Growing up, my mom is actually like a fifth-generation Bostonian, and my dad is actually from France. He came to the States for graduate school and met my mom. And so having that, growing up in a home that was very European-centric, but then also had this Boston-Irish tie-in, really informed my idea of travel and what it meant to explore the world and see the world. And travel has really always been a part of who I am. As a kid, you know, my dad being French, I spent a lot of time in France growing up. He's an only child, and so spending a lot of time with my grandparents, both in Paris and then in the southwest of France, outside of Bordeaux in the country. And from there, we would often, you know, we were always in the car doing road trips, whether in Europe or domestically. We would drive up to like Prince Edward Island or over, to the Midwest for a week. My parents, even to this day, love to travel and really gave me that gift as well. And they really always strived for authentic experiences, a lot of culture. My dad is actually an artist, and so a lot of my cultural travel experience were around art and music and really that, like, cultural element, and, of course, food as well. And so
18: I love that. Travel for me, and I love that idea. Yeah. I love that idea so much of this idea of being young and really being able to see the world. That's something that's super important to my family, too. Now I have young kids, is that, yes, there's so many places we can drive to outside of Boston, but to be able to see how much of the world exists, we feel is so important. And for you, I'm sure that just was normal for you. It just was something that you experienced because you experienced it so regularly. It was this idea of, okay, we hop on a plane and we go somewhere new. And obviously they did a good job of sort of curating those experiences for you. That was obviously important to your parents.
17: Yeah, it absolutely was. And I think that it just widens your world as a kid. And this is why I feel really strongly, especially as a mom, I have two kids myself who are 7 and almost 10. It just widens your entire perspective, and you can see all the different ways people live, the way that they go to work, the kind of work they do, the foods they eat. I mean, it just really takes you out of this little bubble that I think we all live in, you know, just living in our own communities, and expands that and shows you all of the different ways you can live. And I think adds so much richness to your own world. And so that it really informed a lot of who I've become.
18: I love that so much. And I think I'm assuming, as a young child, going back and forth from Boston to France with somewhat of regularity and then trips all throughout, you weren't thinking to yourself, okay, I want to be a travel agent, or were you? Was this something that, like, you wanted to create travel experiences for people? Was this something you knew always, or was this something that evolved?
17: That's such a great question. And obviously, I think, you know, the travel agency landscape has changed a lot. You know, back when I was a kid, my parents never used a travel agency to book trips. And so I honestly wasn't really aware that this was a thing or a job I could go into. And I think back in the day, you know, there are still some brick and mortars around, but obviously I think a lot of agencies have moved into what I do, where I'm home-based or I'm on the road and helping clients from all over the world. And so it's not tied just to, like, my local community. And I think back, you know, in the day, that's how a lot of it was. You'd go into a brick and mortar shop and, you know, get your flight ticket right then and choose a package. And now it's much more curated. But I actually, I wanted to be a teacher when I was a kid, and I actually, went to school thinking that's what I was going to do.
18: I would say in some ways you are still a teacher. It's just in a very different capacity, which I think is really cool. So it shapes what you now do, but it wasn't something that you sought after. And you're right, this landscape has changed so much. I want to dig in a little bit more to the landscape hear a little bit more about, obviously, what your business is and how people can experience you. We're going to take a break. We'll be back with more Food for Thought in just a minute.
1: Subaru Retailers of New England, all-wheel drive, traffic on the threes.
9: This report is sponsored by Mothers Against Drunk Driving on Starro Drive inbound, just slow right before Leverett Circle. They're passing by Mass General. The outbound side looking pretty good, leaving Leverett Circle, heading out towards BU. Of course, it's wet out there and also some fog in spots to watch out for, but no big delays with light volume here on the holiday weekend. It is busy in Braintree, lower end of 93 North, right before the Braintree split. Looking pretty good, though, on Route 3 to the South Shore. No problems on or off the Cape at the bridges, and 95 North is okay, heading up towards New Hampshire from Peabody. 93 North, the same, looking good towards Spot Pond and beyond that. 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
18: Welcome back to Food for Thought, brought to you by The Box Center. So Natalie Kurtzman is my guest of Natalie Kurtzman Travel. We just got a sense of where and why travel has been a exciting part of Natalie's life. And I love this idea that, you know, she grew up traveling but didn't really think of travel as something that was going to be a career path or a job. I actually feel the same. I didn't know that, you know, being a producer or being a television, you know, was something that I was going to do. So I understand that, but yet there were pieces of your childhood and pieces of your upbringing that made this sort of a natural progression, obviously, with how much you saw of the world from a very early age. So we talked a little bit about what the history of travel support looked like. And obviously the world of travel has changed so much with, you know, the digital space and just with the way people are consuming travel and experiencing travel. So I want to talk a little bit more about that history. And if you have an idea of sort of that progression and then how you found yourself a part of that. So you talked a little bit about sort of your traditional travel agency and the changes that have taken place. So share a little bit more about that and then how you got into the space.
19: Yeah, so I'll answer first how I got into this space because it's kind of interesting. So I did go to college thinking I wanted to be a teacher, and I went to the University of Connecticut. They have a really robust education program, but you cannot travel abroad and do the education program. So I had this crossroads where traveling abroad was such an important piece to me of my college experience. Or doing the traditional teacher track. And that's when I kind of had a moment where I was like, okay, maybe there's another career path for me. Maybe, you know, I could always have gone back and become a teacher in a different way. But I actually ended up choosing the traveling abroad path, and I actually lived in Paris for my whole junior year, which, again, really, you know, continued to reinforce that travel was not just a passion, but also something that I think maybe I didn't know it at the time, but I did feel like there were these little embers starting to burn that made me feel like this was a career that I could really enjoy and feel passionate about. You know, from that year traveling abroad, I was constantly, you know, the one planning all the trips for my friends and would just dive into hours of research. And for me, it was about seeing the sites and doing, you know, the things that you kind of have on a bucket list, but also really digging deeper and going into villages and doing things that felt very authentic and local and not expected. To me, that's really where, like, the best part of travel is. It's about meeting people and going off the beaten path and seeing things that you wouldn't necessarily read about, you know, online or in a guidebook. And so from there, after graduating college, I moved back to Boston. I actually dove into higher ed, not really knowing what my path was going to be. Coming back home to Boston, you know, we have so many great higher ed institutions. So I did event planning, working with alumni groups for about 5 years. And then from there, I moved into marketing for as a consultant for small businesses in the Boston area.
17: And at that point, I actually had started a blog. This is kind of when blogs, this was back in 2010, and blogs were really just starting. And I was like, this feels like something as, you know, a hobby, something I can kind of dive into. And it only took a few years, really, of doing that for fun, until it kicked off. And I realized that travel, more than anything else, was something that I really wanted to share and really wanted to write about. And so the blog ended up running for 10 years. And what it was called the Boston Day Book. It's now been closed down, but it really had a huge travel component. And well, before kids, but then also after kids. And when my kids were really young, you know, we took my son when he was 9 months to Japan and writing about that, and not just about what we did, but how do you travel with a 9 month old to Japan? And what kinds of things do you need to think about to take on a trip like that? And it was so like inspiring for me because the feedback that I would get from fellow parents and readers about how I gave them the courage and the inspiration to take similar trips really made me think about, okay, this feels like the next path for me. And it was just a matter of time and, you know, making it happen. And so, you know, we had the break with

0: to the travel agency side. And it was just about finding the time, having my kids be a little bit older. And honestly, it's a hard industry to break into. I think that that has changed a lot. But for me, you know, I would spend a lot of time on different sites trying to figure out what agency would accept a newcomer. You know, I didn't have training. I didn't have a book of business. So getting off the ground was not an obvious thing.
1: And that's part of why I think it's been so great, is because of those professional experiences you had before, right? Like they were so different, and yet they all had this kind of same storytelling piece, right? Like it was kind of, whether it was, you know, connecting on the event place, telling a story from an event perspective, the higher education perspective, like you're educating people about what their travels are. So the nice part is by going on your own, you were able to sort of say, you know, like, I know how to do these components. And it was during such a unique time where everyone was beginning to tell their stories online. I actually don't know the answer to why. I know why we connected. We connected through my very good friend, Tara Foley, who was the founder at the time of Folane, which is the first clean beauty company. I don't know exactly why you know her, but I know that's how and why we connected. And so that's also part of what I know these businesses are, and so much of it is word of mouth and having a good experience with someone and then being able to move from there. And obviously you had already been doing this for your friends. You had already been doing this for yourself. You'd already been doing this for so many different readers. So it was sort of these steps that led you here. But we love that Genesis story, which is why we always spend some time asking about it. So, okay, so here you are, you know, post-COVID saying, like, this is exactly what I am going to do now. My kids are in a place where I can do this. And oh my gosh, has it taken off. So you formally start this company and you start storytelling too in a more, I guess, more structured way now that it's connected to your business. So after starting, you know, how did it grow and how has it continued to grow?
0: Yeah. And so Tara, Tara's the best. And I was one of Folane's first employees. So I helped them with social media, email marketing. It's funny, I actually connected with her because our husbands worked at the same company. And I wrote a blog piece on Folane when they were just starting out. So that's how we originally met. And then I got to work with her for quite some time. Yeah. And then our kids, I told her I was pregnant with my firstborn. And then she's like, I'm pregnant too. So we got to share that too.
1: Oh, I love that.
0: Yeah, which is really special. So starting my agency was really scary. Honestly, I was, you know, I knew that I had the motivation and the passion, but I honestly didn't know if I would be good at it, if I would have clients. You know, there's a lot of unknowns, but I figured, you know, with anything great in life, you have to take the risk. And so I just kind of started out and I learned so much in that first year. This industry is so nuanced. And there are just so many variables. And so I really just took on as much training and had as many conversations as I could with hotels and different partners and other advisors, other agency owners, just to really figure out how I wanted to build my business and, you know, the process that I wanted to work with to make sure that my clients have the best experience. So my first clients were original blog readers, and I love that because they understood my travel style. They understood, you know, my personality. And even if I hadn't met them in person, it felt like they knew me and, you know, I had the opportunity to get to know them. And they were willing to take a chance on me, you know, as a new agency owner. And that was really special. And I'm very grateful for that.
1: I love that so much. And they had a connection with you already. And so it was sort of a natural piece. And I do think that's what's great about working with you is, yes, it certainly feels professional and formal, but it also feels like you're kind of connecting with a friend. Like you ask the questions that feel very helpful in sort of understanding what is going to make this trip really easy or really exciting for you particularly, which is different than your friend or your family, you know, down the road. Everyone has a specific idea of how they want to travel. We'll talk more about this, but one of the great ways to connect with Natalie originally is through like a series of questions that she asks you to sort of get to know you. Like you want to happen when you're connecting into any kind of business arrangement is who are we working with? What are the things that are going to sort of make you tick? We're going to take a break. We'll be back with more food for thought and more with

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0: Back with more Food for Thought, brought to you by The Box Center. It's a great time to travel. It's also a really good time to go see a great show. I actually saw somebody that works at The Box Center this past week, and they were telling me some great ones that are coming up. So make sure you go online to check out what's happening at The Box Center soon. So, Natalie, you have been to so many different places. I follow you on Instagram, so I get to see all of the different cool places that you're popping up. I know you were just in, I think you were in South Africa, or you were in somewhere in Africa.
9: Yes.
0: So tell us a little bit about where your travels have taken you, and if it's at all possible, because I know that there is beauty in every place that you go, narrow down the three or so of places that have been especially inspiring to you, and then we can break them down even further.
9: I love it. So I have been lucky to travel to 45 countries, and many of those countries I've been to many times, you know, France, Italy, the UK. And I was just in South Africa. I was attending a conference, and I went on my first safari, which was incredible. It is hard to narrow down, but I would say three places that come to mind just really still on my brain and places that I am really wanting to get back to would be Japan, for the food, the culture, the fashion, the simplistic way of life, there's such an order to everything, which I find so fascinating. India, which is like the opposite. There's not a lot of order. The smells, the food, the visuals. I mean, really one of the most, like, if you can call a place romantic and just like sweeps you up into its aura, India is just really magical, really incredible. And then The third, I would say, which is not on everyone's radar, is an island in St. Vincent in the Grenadines called Canwan. And this is an island that is so special, and really they call it like billionaire's paradise because it's not a place to go to see and be seen. It's a place to be barefoot in the barefoot luxury and to really just soak up this beautiful island, roam around. There are 14,000 tortoises that live on the island, and it's just a really special place for like a fresh air and just to reset.
10: Oh, I love this. This is such great things to think about, and I want to ask so much more about it. India is certainly top on my family's list. We actually had a trip planned for April of 2020 and clearly did not get there and still haven't gotten there because you certainly have to, you know, you have to have kids that can sort of manage that. So I can't wait to hear more about that. We're going to take a break. We'll be back with more Natalie in just a minute.
11: I'm Al Griffith with this quick check on the stories trending right now on WBZ News Radio 1030. The city of Boston mourning the death of a firefighter, Robert Bobby Kilduff Jr., a third-generation Boston firefighter and Marine Corps veteran, was killed Saturday night after falling from the third floor of a Dorchester home while fighting a three-alarm fire on Treadway Road. A gathering in South Boston for the annual Memorial Day service, WBZ's Kyle Bray reports.
12: The rain may have forced festivities to stay inside, but the Thomas J. Fitzgerald VFW post in Southie was still bustling as local veterans gathered for breakfast and to remember their fallen comrades. Many local politicians were on hand to mark the occasion, including Southie resident Congressman Stephen Lynch. He spoke about his Gold Star mother-in-law and what Memorial Day means to her.
13: Even though she carried that burden of the loss of her brother every day of the year, Memorial Day, she felt like her neighborhood, her city, her state, and her country carried that burden with her.
11: I'm Al Griffith.
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0: Voice of New England all-wheel drive, traffic on the threes.
1: This report is sponsored by Compassion International. It's delayed on the expressway northbound right before the O'Neill Tunnel northbound, and some brake lights on Star Drive inbound just before Leverett Circle. Busy but moving, Randolph to Braintree on the lower end of 93 North from Route 24 up to the Braintree split. It's looking pretty good right now on the pike from downtown out to 95 and back. 95 is okay, and so is 495. No delays on Route 3 to the South Shore, Braintree to Plymouth, and it's a nice ride on and off the Cape at the Bourne and the Sagamore Bridges. Route 3 towards New Hampshire has no delays. 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
3: Welcome back to Food for Thought, brought to you by The Box Center. So Natalie of Natalie Kritzman Travel is our guest. We're talking about some of the great places that she has been to. And you mentioned India, you mentioned Japan. So, like, you know, going to all of these different countries, there's a very sort of, I'm assuming, like a very specific format and so many different pieces that happen when you're traveling to these places. I know there were suggestions of things that you made for us in traveling to the UK to help expedite the travel process. I know there were different things that we needed to consider when we were going to France. So I want to go back and talk a little bit more about that process. I mentioned a questionnaire that you fill out. So somebody finds you, somebody takes maybe a look at your Instagram and the way that you sort of put together your travel experiences, or they find you from word of mouth, or they found you from, you know, from your website. Talk a little bit about what the process looks like upon engagement.
4: Yeah, absolutely. So I think we've referenced this, that travel is so personal, and the way that I work is very personalized as well. No two clients are alike, no two trips are alike. And I think the questionnaire, if you reach out to me, I do send a questionnaire that has more of, like, you know, the basics, first aid, who you're traveling with, what hotels or trips you've taken before that you've really enjoyed. And then, you know, specifics like dates and where you want to go and budget and all of those things. And then I love to hop on a call or a Zoom, because I think that there are always things that you want that you don't even know. And so when we have a conversation, we can really drill into that. And some of the questions I'll ask will, you know, maybe surprise you, or you'll come up with other things that feel really important. Because, you know, I think that, you know, everyone has a set budget and everyone has a finite amount of time. It really comes down to time. And I take great responsibility in making that time be as close to what you want it to be, and really make sure that the goals you have for the trip are, you know, what we're making the magic happen around. And so it's really important to be aligned there. So I ask a lot of questions. You know, some clients want adventure, some want rest, some want a little bit of both. Some people want, you know, a fast pace, some people want slow pace. And then, you know, I obviously have my favorite hotels, and a lot of what I travel, the reason I travel is to meet our partners who are helping on the ground, but also is to visit hotels, because you can look online, you can look at photos, but there's nothing like experiencing a place firsthand. And two hotels may look exactly the same online, and then when you go and visit, you kind of pick up on these little nuances. You know, is there a large fragrance in the lobby? That could bother a client. Is what's the service like? You know, the little touches, I think, actually have a huge impact. And so for me, it's really tailor matching the client with the trip, but also from like an accommodation perspective. I think hotels, villas can really make or break the trip. You know, it is a big piece of it for me. And then same goes with, you know, the partners and the activities that we're booking, the restaurants. You know, some people want to eat at 5 p.m. and some people want to eat at 9 p.m. and some people want more of a party atmosphere. And so it's really about making sure that we're curating a trip that is exactly what you're hoping it's going to be.
3: I love that. And the process is so smooth. And I will say, one of the things that I loved about working with you is you are also very flexible. I want to note that, like, you know, this day and age, everybody is utilizing, you know, AI to, quote unquote, make their life easier. And sure, in some ways it definitely is. And I'm not saying that, that's not true. But I think the piece that Natalie's touching upon is the piece why working with her, at least or my experience, was so helpful, is there's this human touch piece that you, in experiencing travel, that cannot be duplicated through a platform. You know, like, there is this back and forth that says, literally what you just said, I don't want to walk into a hotel and smell something that is going to give me an irky feeling every time I walk in and walk into the place. Or, you know, I have two kids. I want to make sure that I have kitchen access in the morning because there's a big time change and I don't want it to be the middle of the night and my kids be starving. You know, there's all of these nuances that help craft a beautiful travel experience. One of the things my husband and I always say is that when you're traveling internationally, there is inevitably something that's going to kind of stand, you know, that's going to be a surprise, right? That there's a piece of it that you're not going to expect. And that's like the gift of travel. And sometimes those things aren't always a positive thing. But the way that I feel like in working with you is you help sort of pull out what could be the potential roadblocks. And obviously that is through the extensive research that you do on the destination, I'm assuming, correct?
4: Yeah, and from my experience, you know, that's why travel, I mean, it's a huge perk of being in this industry, but it's also really important because, you know, with this new EES, you know, finger scanning system in Europe, you know, I'm hearing from other colleagues on the ground who are experiencing it. It's very different than what you'd read online. And so for us, it's really important to understand the mechanics and logistics of the travel so that we can better guide our clients.

0: clients. And honestly, I mean, travel, like, things do come up, and that's why we're here during the trip as well, to help support that. But I think if you go in with an open mind, because sometimes the thing that happens that goes wrong or wasn't expected, I mean, it might be a hassle, but it might be also like a beautiful unexpected surprise and leads you somewhere else.
1: Often.
0: But we're definitely
1: often.
0: Here.
1: It often is.
0: Yeah.
1: I love that. It's very true. It often is the surprise and the thing that turns into something unexpected and wonderful and something you talk about for years. We'll take a break. We'll be back with more Natalie in just a minute.
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1: Welcome back to Food for Thought. We're talking about travel, and every time I talk about travel, it just makes me want to get on a plane and go somewhere else. So Natalie Kurtzman of Natalie Kurtzman Travel worked with me and my family on a trip that we took recently. We were just talking about how when you travel internationally, inevitably something happens that you didn't expect or that wasn't planned. And that sort of unexpected nature is kind of what leads to the beauty of travel. But to have the support of somebody that is sort of on the ground helping troubleshoot when things go wrong is incredibly helpful. So I can imagine with all of the many, many hundreds of trips that you have planned and taken on your own, there have been some quote unquote, what could have been considered disasters that you've helped avert. So share some of those with us and how you've helped either folks or yourself manage through them.
0: Yeah, of course. I mean, I think the big one that we definitely see more than we'd like is a flight being canceled or a missed flight, something like that. And we don't book flights for all of our clients, but that is something we can do. So if we're managing the flights, we have a 24/7 number. But either way, you know, even if you've booked the flight on your own, we can jump in and support and make sure that the hotel knows and that the on-the-ground team is supporting, you know, any new information that they have. The whole idea is that when you land in the destination, that you are taken care of immediately. And so if we need to move things around to make that happen, you know, it's happened before where a client has, you know, missed their flight. I didn't book the original flight, but I ended up jumping online, booking them a new flight. They were already at the airport. So I was able to help get them on a new flight and then move the transfer, let the hotel know. And then, of course, you know, the hotel can also jump in and, you know, due to our great partnerships, make sure that they're, you know, they have some extra treats, that they're taken care of a little bit, even, you know, in a more comforting way. Because after a long travel day or a missed flight, you know, that's a stressful way to start a trip. And so our whole mission is to really alleviate any of that stress and overwhelm and to really just make sure that the rest of the trip goes as seamlessly as possible.
1: I love that. And I mean, we're right. Like, things like this, they happen. They just do. And how do you make sure that it's as smooth as possible? And I will say the support at the airport, whether or not it be expediting through a various airport or getting your kids into, you know, I know you sometimes do things that there are special, you know, some countries are nicer to children than families than others.
0: But yes,
1: if and when,
0: for sure.
1: If and when they like to support.

0: support families, there's sometimes areas where families can be supported on their own, and I know you make that available. And these are all just things that if you're not in the business, you have no idea that these are even offerings that you could enjoy. Okay, so I want to talk about some of the amazing awards that you've received in such a short amount of time. You mentioned, like, people are often in this industry for a very long time before they gain attraction or gain a following or certainly get some of these accolades. And I know accolades don't really necessarily, they're not the be-all and end-all of anything, of course, but it's so nice to be acknowledged for the work that you're doing. Tell us about some of the recent awards you've received.
1: Yeah, absolutely. So I am a top producer at my, at my host agency. And so that means that, I'm one of the top producers and we are able to leverage that to enhance our clients' trips through, greater partnerships and all of that. And then I've also been awarded the last two consecutive years with the Condé Nast Traveler Top Travel Specialist recognition, which is huge. I mean, this is a magazine and digitally a website I have followed since I was, young. And so earning that for the first time in 2025 was really, honestly, it was a career benchmark and I was hoping I would get it at some point. And so getting it, receiving it so early, felt like a huge nod to all of the hard work and, all of the hours and passion that I've put into this, and felt really special and still is. So I'm very grateful for that.
0: That's wonderful. And I think you're right in saying that, it's not necessarily what it is about the award for you. Obviously, that feels really great. But it's also about how this can support the people that you're working with, because it just has these businesses take you, I don't know if it's a little bit more seriously or just recognize the notoriety. And yes, it's always great to be recognized for the work that we're doing.
1: It's credibility,
0: Credibility is so important in this space, and it helps you sort of, cut some lines that otherwise and open some doors that otherwise might not be available. So you do a great job of storytelling on your Instagram. So I want to talk about more about how folks can follow you there, also talk about ways that they can connect with you. So share some of the best ways to connect with you.
1: Yeah, so Instagram is a great place. I love storytelling and I love taking photos and I love sharing videos. I just think it's like such a way to have an emotional connection with a place and with people. And so my Instagram is at Natalie Kurtzman Travel. And then I also have a website, which is nataliekurtzmantravel.com. And that's a great starting place as well. I have a contact intake form there. That's a great kicking off point if you want to talk about anything, whether it's, and I should add, I can help with a full custom trip and I can also just help with, hey, we want to get away. Maybe we want a staycation this weekend. And we want help with a hotel. And then we can also do cruising and villas. So it's really there's a lot of different ways that I work with clients and that also keeps it really interesting to me. Those are the two best ways to get in touch.
0: I love it. And you are a luxury travel advisor. I want to first of all, make sure that we spell in your last name. So it's Natalie Kurtzman, KURTZMAN. So nataliekurtzmantravel.com. You're going to help people in a variety of different capacities. You happened in one instance of our trip, we happen to have already had accommodations, and so you planned everything around the accommodation. So there's a variety of different ways that you can work with Natalie if you're looking to schedule your days from beginning to end, if you're looking for the whole kit and caboodle from beginning to end, if you want the whole thing guided or you only want a portion of it guided, or you sometimes want pickup from the airport or other times you don't. I mean, I think that's the nice part of it. It is a fully customized experience. And then you offer a great way to go back and sort of like look over what your itinerary is. So you have a great platform that helps everything sort of live in the same place. Can you explain that a bit?
1: Yeah, so I use a software where we put all of the details into an itinerary, and then say that you just want a hotel and maybe you want to transfer. What I love too is, I work with a lot of repeat clients and no trip is the same. So maybe one trip you want a full custom trip and the next one you don't. Every trip has a different need and a different goal. And so that's okay. And so we kind of have that conversation. But regardless, the itinerary will also share, you know, things to do in your free time, any logistical points, contact information. And then there's an app that you can use during travel. So on your phone, it's really easy to review on the go, and it has, you know, map links and all of that. So just, you know, the whole idea is just to make it really seamless. And I think one other point, just like I just thought about it, going back to like AI, which I think is an amazing tool. But really, I think the thing that I see a lot of is just this overwhelm. And I think also people are short on time, but there's so much information out there. I mean, I think especially with AI, but, you know, there's so much information. We're just taking in information, and it can be really hard to, you know, filter through it and to help feel good about your decision. And so that's really, I feel like, what the value of working with me is that I can listen to what you want and help you filter out, you know, through all the thousands of options that there are. Because the goal isn't just a hotel or a trip, it's the right hotel or trip.
0: Yeah, that's such an important distinction. I'm going to talk about something that I specifically did to give you an idea of like how nitty gritty things can get. Is I'm very particular in terms of where I eat. Like I'm probably overly health conscious about options for my kids, options for myself, options for my husband, and so that became like a big piece of my conversations with Natalie. Is I want to go to the places that are really focused on quality, are really focused on shopping locally, are really focused on, you know, making sure that they're, you know, able to accommodate if there are certain dietary restrictions or needs. And that's not a thing that you can search for. That's not a Googleable thing. Like, yeah, maybe they'll say they have some organic produce, or maybe in their, you know, their about section, they're going to have, you know, farm to table, but that doesn't mean much. And that also doesn't mean much in other countries, right? Like the ways that we talk about things in our country is very different than the way that other people talk about them in their country. And so making that part very clear was very helpful in getting sort of Natalie's responses back in terms of, okay, so this is why you're going to love this place. This is a place that you want to make sure you're going to check out. Here's a farmer's market that's going to allow you to have access to the things that you want in particular. And so that process was pretty amazing. Okay, we're going to take a break. We have our last block with Natalie. We'll be back in just a minute.
2: Subaru Retailers of New England, all-wheel drive, traffic on the threes.
3: A report of a crash on the northbound expressway right before the O'Neill Tunnel, and it's backed up to Mass Ave there. Ahead of this, it's slow heading into the tunnel as well on the expressway northbound. We're seeing a delay on Storrow Drive inbound right before Leverett Circle. The show at the Garden, Bruce Springsteen, 7:30, so people are heading there. The Pike's looking pretty good, though, from downtown out to 95 and back. 95 is okay, no big delays on 495, and it's a nice ride. Braintree to Plymouth on Route 3 to the South Shore. Right now, it's looking great on and off the Cape at the Bourne and the Sagamore. To the north, there are no delays on 93 towards Spot Pond and towards the Clover Leaf, and you're okay on 95 from Peabody up to New Hampshire. And the upper end of Route 3 looking good, Burlington to Nashua and Worcester. No backups right now. 290, 190, and 146, they're all looking pretty good for now. David Augustus, WBZ's 24-hour traffic network.
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0: Front Hotel and Suites.
1: Okay, well, hopefully we have gotten everyone inspired for their next trip and clear that this is a great person to reach out to for support in that trip. Because at least for me, you know, I'm running a business, I'm, you know, doing things like, you know, radio and TV, and then being a mom and managing all those things. Like, to plan an extensive trip, whether it be for 3 or 4 nights or a week or 2 weeks, it involves a lot of time and a lot of research. And I, you know, even though it was such a collaborative first, you know, process working with Nelly, so I got to feel very involved that I, you know, as much as I wanted to, it took so much stress off of just the overall experience. I felt like I knew the place I was going to before I went there. And of course, like orienting obviously takes time as part of the excitement of it. But you don't want that orienting to feel like you're literally dropped in the middle of nowhere with like a, you know, like a, what are they, what's the saying? Like a man without a horse. I don't think that's the saying, but it's something like that. Anyway, so that's part of why it was such a wonderful experience. So Nelly, I want to talk a little bit about travel trends. Like, what are some of the things that you're seeing? We know that like countries come sort of in and out of being in vogue, and then experiences that people are doing. What are you seeing as something that's on trend right now?
2: Yeah, so I have seen a huge influx of multi-generational travel. And I think it's always been popular. I don't know if it's like since COVID or whatnot, but people wanting to really travel together with grandparents, with, you know, their adult siblings and their kids. So we're seeing a trend of larger groups. Whether they're doing a villa or hotel stay, just wanting to experience different places together is a huge trend we're seeing. And then I also think people are wanting more and more experiential. So whether that's experiencing food, culture, you know, doing some sort of like cooking class or crafting class, but wanting it to feel really local. And then I think people are slowing down. So, you know, I wouldn't say that I do a lot of like very slow travel, but wanting to, you know, I feel like a few years ago it would be like 2 nights here, 2 nights here. And now people are expanding a little bit. They don't necessarily have more time, but instead of, you know, it's like, you know, when I think about Italy, people are like, I'm going to Italy. I want to go to these 6 places. And I'm like, you know what? Italy requires more than one trip. Like there are so many amazing places to go. And I worry that if you're just going to bounce around, you're actually not going to see anything and not really get a feel for anything. And so I try to help guide them to doing less and staying in one place longer. And I really feel like, one, you get to experience the place, but also like your nervous system gets to reset. You get to like really enjoy the property you're staying at. You know, you're not just running from one thing to the next, because just like, you know, the issues that can come about and can be like a surprise, interesting element. I also think the same thing happens when we slow down, right? We'll notice something different. We're going to, you know, find time to experience something in a different way that maybe we would be too rushed to see otherwise. So that's a trend that I am definitely here for.
1: Yeah, that is something that I appreciate too. And you also helped me do that. And there was an instance where I sort of said, okay, should we do something else on the day we got there? And you were like, girl, your 7-year-old and your 4-year-old are going to have just done an 8-hour, you know, travel day. Like, you know, take it easy. And it's true. It's like, you need that moment to just be able to relax and look around. Anyway, it has been such a pleasure to work with you. It is. It's hard. It's a lot on the kids. It's a lot on the family. But I think that extra pause is something helpful. And that feedback is helpful because you're doing that with such regularity. Anyway, Natalie, you are amazing. This is Natalie Kurtzman of Natalie Kurtzman Travel. Thank you for planning an amazing trip for me. Thank you for being obviously an inspiration to everyone looking. And we look forward to following you along on the rest of your travel.
2: Thank you so much, Jenny. Thanks for having me.
1: Okay, awesome. And that's it this week for Food for Thought, brought to you by the Box Center. We will see you next time. Ciao, ciao.
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5: -52 degrees, raining in Boston at 7 o'clock. Good evening, I'm Al Griffith, and here's what's happening. Well, on this day, Memorial Day weekend, the city of Boston mourning the loss of a firefighter. Veteran Boston firefighter Robert Bobby Kilduff Jr. was killed last night after falling from the third floor of a Dorchester home while fighting a three-alarm fire on Treadway Road. Now, he was a third-generation Boston firefighter and a U.S. Marine Corps veteran. He's survived by his adult daughter and son. Governor Maura Healey has ordered flags in the state to be lowered to half staff at all state buildings in memory of Kilduff. No official deal with Iran yet, but it seems the U.S. and Tehran are heading towards a two-step interim agreement.
0: A senior administration official telling ABC News that this would eventually include Iran's nuclear capabilities. As you know, Iran having the capability to develop nuclear weapons is a red line for the U.S. So the U.S. would get a broad commitment from Iran to negotiate a removal of their stockpile of enriched uranium. But so far, they have not agreed on how this will be done or where the uranium will go. The Strait of Hormuz, where both countries have been locked in a struggle to control it. The idea is that the strait will be opened while the talks continue. Iranian assets will not be unfrozen or lifting of any sanctions under this interim agreement.
5: That's ABC's Lama Hassan. An investigation is underway in Winthrop after a woman is shot and killed inside a Beacon Street apartment this morning. The police say they do have a person of interest who was detained and who knew the victim. The 47-year-old woman who was shot was rushed to the hospital where she died. Police say the shooting may be linked to an argument between the two that preceded the shooting. And a Mashpee woman facing charges after police saying that she was driving drunk when she crashed her car just outside Joint Base Cape Cod last night. State police say the 33-year-old crashed into a construction trailer outside the base's gate on Connery Ave at around 6 o'clock. She's facing several charges that include OUI liquor. Veterans and politicians gathering in Southie this morning for the annual Memorial Day service.
6: The rain may have forced festivities to stay inside, but the Thomas J. Fitzgerald VFW post in Southie was still bustling as local veterans gathered for breakfast and to remember their fallen comrades. Many local politicians were on hand to mark the occasion, including Southie resident Congressman Stephen Lynch. He spoke about his Gold Star mother-in-law and what Memorial Day means to her.
7: Even though she carried that burden of the loss of her brother every day of the year, she felt on Memorial Day, she felt like her neighborhood, her city, her state, and her country actually carried that burden with her.
6: Boston Veterans Commissioner Rob Santiago says Boston is the best city in the nation when it comes to remembering its veterans that gave the ultimate sacrifice.
8: You talk about the evacuation day in Dorchester Heights, you talk about Bunker Hill. The country was started here in the city of Boston because of those events and those people and those patriots that were the first veterans for our country as well.
6: And while veterans here encourage the public to enjoy their day off, they say to make sure to take a moment to remember those who gave it all to make it possible. From Southie, Kyle Bray, WBZ, Boston's News Radio.
5: 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Traffic on the threes with David Augustus.
9: Well, Al, there's a crash being cleared on the expressway northbound before the Pike, so that's back to Mass Ave. Inside of the O'Neill Tunnel northbound, a breakdown before the ramp to Sturrow Drive, so delayed there. And slow before Leverett Circle on Sturrow Drive inbound, with the show coming up at the Garden at 7:30. David Augustus, WBZ's 24-hour traffic network.
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5: Now the four-day WBZ AccuWeather forecast with Carl Erickson.
12: Remaining cloudy and damp through tonight with pockets of rain and drizzle, low near 50. Then for tomorrow, Memorial Day, rain through at least midday, then drying out in the afternoon, also becoming warmer as clouds give way to some sunshine, high 71. Mostly cloudy tomorrow night, low near 60. Then nice and warmer on Tuesday with clouds and some sunshine, high 78. Warming up again on Wednesday with clouds and some sunshine. Slight chance for an afternoon shower, high near 85. I'm AccuWeather meteorologist Kai Erickson, WBZ, Boston's News Radio.
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13: Breaking. Breaking overnight, are the U.S. and Iran close to a deal? This week starts right now.
14: Some progress has been made, significant progress, although not final progress has been made.
13: President Trump says a deal is largely negotiated, but will Iran sign on? We'll have the latest from the region. Breaking overnight, shots fired near the White House. Our Selena Wang was there.
15: Signs to remain far apart.
13: Republican revolt on Capitol Hill.
16: This is just stupid on stilts.
13: Senate Republicans lash out over the president's $1.8 billion fund.
17: We've got a lot of questions about this.
13: The acting attorney general's attempt to answer those questions backfires.
18: The Republican senators were pissed. People were the entire meeting. They were screaming at the acting attorney general.
19: Just to be clear, people that hurt police get money all the time.
13: This morning, I speak with Representatives Brian Fitzpatrick and Tom Suozzi, the bipartisan duo behind the bill to block the fund. Texas Showdown. Our John Quiñones looks at a critical voting block that could determine which party controls Congress next year.
20: Are you worried at all about this apparent swing among Latino voters back to the Democratic Party?
13: And the roundtable on what that long-awaited DNC autopsy report left out. And this Memorial Day weekend, a first look at Martha Raddatz's new book, The Hero Next Door.
3: From ABC News, it's This Week. Here now, Jonathan Carl.
13: Good morning. Welcome to This Week. We are tracking two major stories overnight. First, a possible breakthrough with Iran that could lead to the Strait of Hormuz reopening. There's been a flurry of diplomatic activity on this, but as of this moment, it's not clear whether Iran has signed off on the agreement. I just spoke with President Trump about this and asked if he has secured an agreement. He told me he couldn't talk about the deal, saying, quote, it's totally up to me, and that if there is news, quote, it's only going to be good news. I don't make bad deals. And here in Washington, we witnessed a tense moment at the White House late yesterday. Our Selena Wang was there. And Selena joins me now from the White House. And Selena, you were there as shots rang out, clearly audible. I want to play a little bit of that scene.
15: That President Trump has said a deal is close, only for the two sides to remain far apart.
13: I mean, Selena, just horrifying. You hear the sound of that gunfire going on for quite some time. What was going on?
15: Yeah, John, I mean, this shooting was actually happening just meters from where I'm standing right now. And in that video you played, that is the exact place where I'm here right now. I was preparing to go live for World News Tonight. And you notice in the video that I continue talking for the first few seconds of those gunshots because my initial thought was this must be fireworks or something else. Then I heard to get down. So the team and I, we immediately dropped to the ground, ducked and covered. Then we heard Secret Service yelling for us to move, to sprint to the press briefing room. So that is what we did. We were running as fast as we could. The gunshot sounded so close. We were worried as we were running that the gunshots could actually be getting into the White House grounds. Then we were locked down in the press briefing room for more than 30 minutes. We actually went up live for live shots from the briefing room. And then we slowly started to get more information. We're allowed back outside. The president posting early this morning thanking law enforcement and Secret Service for their quick response. And, on the scene.
13: And we understand that the president was in the Oval Office with some of his aides at the time of that shooting, which took place just a block away. What do we know about the shooter?
15: Yeah, the shooter is 21 years old, according to law enforcement, and he actually has a history of incidents involving the White House and was actually arrested in the past for trying to enter a White House checkpoint, John.
13: All right, before you go, let's get to what you were talking about at the time those shots went out, this possible agreement with Iran. Details are unclear. What have you heard? I already hear some of the president's allies unhappy with what they're hearing about the emerging possible agreement.
15: That's exactly right, John. We are hearing some alarm and concern from some top Senate Republicans, including from Republican Senator Ted Cruz. He is saying that he is deeply concerned about what he's heard about is in this deal. He says if the result of this is that the Iranian regime can still enrich uranium, develop nuclear weapons, and have effective control over the Strait, he says the outcome would be disastrous. Now, still unclear what is exactly under discussion. We know that a key sticking point has been Iran's enriched uranium. What is going to happen to the future of the nuclear program? The big question hanging is this all just going to lead to a longer pause, or will it lead to a permanent end to the conflict? Now, Secretary of State Marco Rubio, early this morning, he indicated there could be some announcements and breakthroughs made in the next few hours, but he said significant progress has been made, not final progress.
13: All right. Well, certainly unclear now whether or not this agreement is there. We also have heard criticism from the top Republican on the Foreign Relations Committee in the Senate, who says it might not be worth the paper it is written on. And even President Trump's former Secretary of State, Mike Pompeo, already criticizing a deal that hasn't been announced. Selena, thank you very much. Our James Longman is in the region with reporting on what Iran is saying about any deal. Hey, James.
2: Hi, John. Well, although it's still unclear what is in this deal, this may essentially just be an extension of the ceasefire while moving to reopen the Strait of Hormuz. Iran's foreign minister has said there'll be a 30 to 60 day period during which the main issues will be discussed. Iran, of course, has been pushing to end the U.S. blockade of its ports, free up frozen assets, and end the war on all fronts, including Lebanon, while the U.S. wants Iran to give up its enriched uranium. There's been a flurry of diplomatic activity over the weekend with delegations from Pakistan and Qatar, both in Tehran. But there was a feeling here that a return to war was imminent. Sources in Israel, which has been largely shut out of the negotiation process, tell ABC News that the emerging deal appears to be bad as far as the Israeli government is concerned, because it signals to the Iranians how effective their closure of the Strait of Hormuz has been. Israel has been pushing for the U.S. to return to war and retrieve Iran's enriched uranium by force, but it seems the U.S. is convinced that more time for diplomacy is needed. John.
13: All right. Thank you, James. We turn now to Republican defiance. That's a phrase that hasn't been heard much around Washington for a long time, at least not when talking about Donald Trump. But this week in both the House and the Senate, Republicans defied President Trump. In the Senate, for a while, it looked like open revolt. Republicans from the Senate leader on down criticizing Trump's so-called anti-weaponization fund. The former Republican majority leader, Senator Mitch McConnell, saying, quote, "So the nation's top law enforcement official is asking for a slush fund to pay people who assault cops? Utterly stupid, morally wrong, take your pick." When Acting Attorney General Todd Blanche went up to explain it to Republican senators, the rebellion only grew. Senator Ted Cruz described it as one of the roughest meetings he's seen in his entire time in the Senate, with Republican senators, quote, screaming at Trump's acting attorney general. After that, the Senate canceled plans to vote on Homeland Security funding. There was defiance in the House, too, on a planned vote to end the Iran war unless Congress authorizes it. That vote was abruptly canceled and the House sent home for a recess after it became clear that Speaker Mike Johnson just didn't have the votes to defeat it. And the remarkable thing about all of this is where the week started. A week of major political wins for President Trump, including the ousting of his nemesis, Thomas Massie. Both houses of Congress are off now on recess, but as our Jay O'Brien reports, the Republican revolt is not over.
21: Accustomed to keeping his party in line with demands of unyielding loyalty, President Donald Trump now struggling to tamp down on an extraordinary Senate Republican uprising.
22: I just wanted to explain it to us. We don't have any details.
18: There were fireworks at an epic level. There were a lot of Republican senators who were just pissed.
21: The flashpoint, a $1.776 billion fund to compensate President Trump's political allies, designed to pay out claims to anyone alleging they were targeted by what Trump has branded the weaponization of the Justice Department. An unprecedented pot of money created without congressional approval from Trump's settlement with his own IRS over the 2019 leak of his tax returns.
0: I think that there are and will be continue to be a lot of questions around that the administration is going to have to answer.
21: Topping the list of Republican concerns, applications for payments from the fund would likely include some January 6th rioters, including those who attacked and injured more than 140 police officers.
1: I wouldn't give it to people who assaulted cops, no.
7: These people don't deserve restitution. Many of them deserve to be in prison. This is just stupid on stilts.
21: Some of the same senators Trump branded disloyal and spent months trying to drive out, now hitting back with the harshest criticism. Like Louisiana's Bill Cassidy, who lost his primary last week after Trump endorsed a challenger, writing, "People are concerned about paying their mortgage or rent, affording groceries, and paying for gas, not about putting together a $1.8 billion fund for the president and his allies." The White House dispatching Acting Attorney General Todd Blanche to quell the dissent.
19: People that hurt police get money all the time.
21: But Blanche unable to win over the senators. Sources tell ABC News even some of Trump's most vocal defenders in public were privately irate, warning Blanche the fund could cost them the Senate in November. One lawmaker telling the acting attorney general, quote, "You created this expletive sandwich. You gotta figure it out." The standoff sending Republican lawmakers rushing home for Memorial Day and scuttling Republicans' plans to pass a $72 billion budget bill to further finance the president's immigration crackdown.
23: Or on this weaponization fund, was this a blunder, in your opinion?
24: Well, it made it much more complicated.
21: It's the latest crack in the president's usually iron grip on Capitol Hill. Several senators also balking at a proposed $1 billion in security funding for Trump's new ballroom, a request now scrapped because of the chamber's rules and dwindling support. But the president shrugging off concerns when asked if he's lost control of Republicans in Congress.
25: I don't know. I really don't know. I can tell you, I only do what's right.
13: And John, in the face of that Republican revolt, President Trump is not backing down, posting just days ago that he, quote, gave up a lot of money, an absolute fortune, in his words, to create this fund. And he says it's justice for his supporters. Meantime, Congress isn't back until June, and there are no signs this showdown will end when they return, John.
26: All right, Jay, I think you're absolutely right about that. This is not one that President Trump is going to back down on anytime soon. All right, Jay, thank you very much. I'm joined now by the bipartisan duo who have introduced the first bill to try to block the anti-weaponization fund. They're also the co-chairs of the House Problem Solvers Caucus, Republican Congressman Brian Fitzpatrick of Pennsylvania, and Democratic Congressman Tom Suozzi of New York. Congressman Fitzpatrick, let me start with you. As I understand it, your bill would prevent a single dollar to be paid out from this fund to anybody. Tell me why.
27: Yeah, good morning, Jonathan. There was a statute that was passed back in 1956, Title 31, Section 1304, created the so-called Judgment Fund. Then in 1961, and then periodically throughout the 1960s, it was watered down. Basically, what that statute did, Jonathan, was it turned an appropriation that had to affirmatively approve judgments and settlements by the United States government after they were made, to basically creating a pre-populated fund that the Attorney General has, you know, broad discretion to pay out of. And that statute continued to get worse throughout the 1960s, delegating authority away from Congress towards the Attorney General. And here we are seeing a pretty bad abuse of that discretion. So what Tom and I's bill does is it amends that. First of all, it takes that appropriation immediately and says it cannot be used, not a dime, for this fund. And then the next step will be more broadly going after Title 31 to fix that statute, because that's really the root cause of the issue.
26: So you probably, I'm sure you've seen this, but President Trump says that he could have settled this lawsuit. After all, his taxes were illegally leaked by a contractor for the IRS. He says he could have settled that for a fortune to himself, but instead, quote, "I am helping others who were so badly abused by an evil, corrupt, and weaponized Biden administration receive at long last justice." So how do you respond to that specifically, Congressman Fitzpatrick, from President Trump?
27: Yeah, the issue here, Jonathan, is the statute that basically bypasses Congress. You know, there are lawsuits, you know, this statute came into existence for a reason. You know, there's a lot of medical malpractice, you know, tort violations, things like that, contractual disputes that the government settles all the time. But that needs to come. Congress appropriates money. The executive branch does not have a dime of money in its own right. Every dollar that goes to the executive branch emanates from Article 1, emanates from Congress through the appropriation process, which we are in now, by the way, and are about to consider the brand new DOJ appropriations. So you better believe that this situation now is going to factor into that debate. But
26: all right, little technical difficulties there.
27: It has to come before Congress.
26: All right, Congressman Swazi, I assume that Speaker of the House Johnson's not going to voluntarily put this on the floor. What's the

0: wrong, it's stupid, whatever you want to pick. But it's our job in the Congress, in the Senate, and the House to hold the executive branch accountable. Now, people have been clamoring for that for a while. I think the dam is finally starting to break the closer we get to the elections, and the more people see that they're going to be held accountable to the voters. The voters don't want this, and so we need to give them what we're supposed to do, which is to hold the executive branch accountable.
1: So even if you find a way to get the necessary Republicans on board, and I assume you'll do a discharge petition like it was done with the Epstein files, I assume that's the game plan. But even if you get it past the House, you somehow get it past the Senate, President Trump's not going to sign this thing. So what's plan B? I mean, he's going to veto it, right?
0: I think that, yeah, this is clearly one of those things that I think there will be overwhelming bipartisan support once we can get the discharge petition done, if necessary. So I think that, you know, if you look at the polls, if you talk to your constituents, everybody's upset about the cost of living, about gas prices, about groceries. They don't want to see $1 billion for a ballroom. They don't want to see $1.8 billion for a legal fund that's going to pay off the president's buddies or the insurrectionists from January 6th. They want us to focus on the things that affect their lives. And this is just an abuse. And again, I go back to the same thing because, you know, it's Mitch McConnell saying it. Utterly stupid, morally wrong, take your pick.
1: So Congressman Fitzpatrick, how many of your Republican colleagues support this?
2: Well, a lot of them tell me they support it. We'll see how many actually, you know, join us in the effort by putting pen to paper and putting their name on it.
1: So that
2: remains to be.
1: Yeah, but let me ask you about that. If you succeed here the way Congressman Massey did in getting that Epstein discharge petition, forcing a vote on that, are you prepared for Donald Trump's wrath? I mean, look what he did to Massey.
2: This is about representing our constituents. You know, I represent a very minded district in Bucks and Montgomery Counties, Pennsylvania, and they're going to get independent minded representation. They don't like this fund. They don't like money going to the ballroom, and their voice is deflected on the floor of the House. So I don't worry about, you know, any outside criticism. Everybody's got a job to do. Everybody's right, free to speak their mind. I don't criticize anybody for offering up their opinions, but, you know, my job is to represent the people that sent me here, and I'm going to do that.
1: And what is
0: I want to just say, I just want to say that.
1: Go ahead.
0: I want to just say, John, that Brian has demonstrated this before. He signed other discharge petitions, and other Republicans have joined him on different issues, especially over the past few weeks, whether it comes to Ukraine or whether it comes to some labor issues. We are willing to stand up, and we need our Republican colleagues like Brian, who's done it before, to stand up and say, this is right and that is wrong, and we need to work together to make our country a better place and focus on the things that people care about.
1: And how hot a political issue is this? I mean, judging by the reaction in the Senate, Republicans speaking out in a way we haven't seen them speak out, I get the sense they're concerned about the political impact.
0: Yeah, I think the closer we get to this election, the more you're going to see, and the closer we get to the election, and the more we see this administration not being touched with what the real issues are. The real issues, everybody, you know, it's reported every day. We talk to our constituents, you look at polls. The real issues are about the cost of living. And this is not something that is in keeping with that. This is not something that is being in touch with what people are going on. You know, Bill Clinton was famous. They would say, I feel your pain. Well, this administration needs to feel the pain of the American people. And paying off people on January 6th that beat up cops. I mean, there's one story that I like to tell over and over again. There's a cop was being beat up on January 6th. People saying, kill him, kill him. And this guy comes up, Daniel Rodriguez. He sticks a taser in his neck and tases the police officer. The police officer has a heart attack and now has brain damage from that. This guy went on social media and said, I just tased the you-know-what out of the blue and I got away with it. He ended up getting 12 years sentenced. The president pardoned him. Now they want to give him money? It's crazy.
1: All right, Congressman Tom Suozzi, yep. Congressman Brian Fitzpatrick, thank you both for joining us. We'll be following your efforts.
2: You bet.
1: Up next, we're just days away from the Republican runoff in the Texas Senate race. But could Latino voters who went for Trump in 2024 flip the states to Democrats in November? Our report from South Texas.
3: Of New England all-wheel drive traffic on the threes.
4: The earlier crash is being cleared away on the expressway northbound before the O'Neill Tunnel, And then we had a breakdown inside the tunnel and a crash inside the southbound side of the tunnel. Those are both being cleared.

0: it's not too bad of a ride. Just some brake lights on Storrow Drive inbound right before Leverett Circle. Of course, the show at the Garden tonight, so people are heading in. But it's looking pretty good on the Pike from downtown out to 95 and back. Looking good on 95 and on 495, and no big delays on 24 from Randolph down to Fall River. You're looking good on Route 3 to the South Shore, Braintree down to Plymouth. No backups on or off the Cape at the bridges. Looking good to the north on Route 3 between Burlington and Nashua. And 93 northbound is pretty good heading out of downtown Boston. 95 is looking good between Peabody and the New Hampshire line. No delays there either. David Augustus, WBZ's 24-hour traffic network.
1: Honey, this toilet is still slow.
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7: I'm so honored to have President Trump's endorsement. His endorsement, in my opinion, is the most significant endorsement that in my lifetime. So when he endorses, it has a tremendous impact.
8: Ken Paxton would be an albatross around the neck of the Republican ticket in November. If I didn't believe that, I wouldn't literally be running today.
9: Incumbent Senator John Cornyn and his primary challenger Ken Paxton reacting to President Trump's endorsement of Paxton just days before their runoff election on Tuesday. The move angered some Senate Republicans who fear Paxton is an easier opponent for Democrat James Tallarico. That matchup could be decided by a key voting bloc, Latino voters in the Lone Star State who swung sharply towards Trump in 2024. The question now, can Democrats win them back? ABC's John Quinones reports from the Rio Grande Valley.
10: Here in South Texas, the sounds of construction are usually a sign of economic progress. But under the Trump administration, with the president's harsh immigration crackdown and struggle to bring down prices, the construction business has been ground to a near halt.
11: I like to describe it like you're in a boxing ring and you're getting hit with a right and a left at the same time.
10: Mario Guerrero is the executive director and CEO of the South Texas Builders Association and a 3-time Trump voter.
11: I've been a Trump supporter since the beginning.
10: But as Donald Trump has carried out his deportation agenda, Guerrero says his business and workforce have taken a hit.
11: We've been dealing with all sorts of different cases like ICE, having to come into the construction and start asking people for documentation. We also had to deal with the fact that, you know, people with proper documentation were being apprehended as well.
10: Here in the Rio Grande Valley, fear and intimidation dominate the immigrant community.
12: Are your workers here legally?
11: Yes, sir. They're here legally. Yes, sir.
12: And some of them are afraid?
11: Well, yes, of course they're afraid because, I mean, we're brown, right? And when you're brown right now nowadays, you're being questioned as to what you're doing, where you're at, where you live.
10: Trump's return to the White House was in part driven by historic gains that he and the Republican Party made with Hispanic voters nationwide. Nowhere was that more on display than here in Texas, where Trump won 55% of the Latino vote, 14% more than he won in 2020, and 21% more than in 2016. Along the southern border with Mexico, Donald Trump turned what was previously solidly Democratic territory into a near Republican firewall. Last summer, with Republicans looking ahead to the 2026 midterm elections, they sought to shore up their narrow majority in the U.S. House by announcing new proposed congressional maps in Texas.
13: It's a very simple redrawing. We pick up 5 seats.
10: Those new maps were signed into law by Governor Greg Abbott, despite backlash.

0: backlash from the state's Democrats. The maps took five Democratic-held seats and tipped them in the Republicans' favor.
1: Texas is now more red in the United States Congress.
0: Four of those five districts are majority Latino and were drawn under the assumption that Republicans would maintain their gains with Latino voters in future elections. But Latinos are not a reliably Republican or Democratic voting bloc. And with Trump's approval numbers on immigration and the economy below 50% in most polls, Republicans in Texas are worried that a sharp Latino turn back to Democrats might be on the horizon.
2: At a certain point, there's going to be a pushback.
0: Republican Javier Villalobos is in his fifth year as mayor of McAllen, a border town with a population of about 150,000. He praises the GOP for using the issue of immigration to their advantage, but now fears they've overplayed their hand.
2: When people that are good and productive that have been part of our local fabric are being removed, that made it a little more difficult.
0: As mayor of a town that's 90% Hispanic, Villalobos has seen how Trump's standing with Latinos has changed. And those five districts that Republicans are counting on in Texas to keep their majority in the House, Villalobos says all five could now be at risk.
2: They were changed so that to give a Republican a chance, but I'm not sure it's going to happen.
0: For their part, Democrats are targeting candidates they think can help claw back the support they used to have with Latinos.
3: This was a district that I guess they assumed would never be able to flip back.
0: Bobby Pulido is a five-time Latin Grammy nominee and the son of a migrant farm worker. He believes his campaign for a competitive House seat is built to flip the script for Democrats.
4: What do you see happening with the Hispanic vote come November?
3: Oh, it's going to be a big change, a huge change. So I know, you know, the analysts and stuff say, oh, it's a plus 18 Trump district. Nobody's going to ever be able to win it. It's impossible. Well, you'll just see in November how we'll do.
0: Pulido's opponent is Congresswoman Monica de la Cruz. She says her focus on the community, not national storylines, is what matters.
4: Are you worried at all about this apparent swing among Latino voters back to the Democratic Party?
5: Well, I'm worried about making life affordable for the people of South Texas, making sure that I don't look at what's happening in the nation or what may be perceived to be happening in the nation, but that I focus on fighting for the people of South Texas.
0: As for the Democrats, they will need that swing among Latinos to have any chance of winning the state's Senate seat up for grabs in November.
6: This election is our chance to take power back for ourselves and our communities.
0: James Tallarico used strong Latino backing to capture the party's nomination in March and has given Democrats hope that they could win a statewide race in Texas for the first time since 1994.
7: You know, I traveled down to South Texas. I came here to San Antonio, showed up in Latino neighborhoods in Houston and in Dallas, and I listened. I heard about how this cost of living crisis is crushing Hispanic families all over the state.
0: He is keenly aware of how, he says, Democrats have failed Latinos.
7: They took Latino voters for granted in this state. I think about South Texas, the Rio Grande Valley. The Democratic Party nationally just assumed that those voters were always going to vote for Democrats. And there's nothing worse in a democracy than taking a voter for granted or taking a community for granted.
0: The huge prize at stake is a Latino vote that's splintered but not shifted. And that makes it one of the most powerful and unpredictable forces for November's midterms.
8: Our thanks to John Quiñones. Up next, the long-awaited Democratic autopsy of their disastrous 2024 election. And the two big things the report doesn't mention.

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5: Listen, if you always vote with the president, if the legislative branch always votes with the president, we do have a king.
6: The president has the strongest endorsement in the history of politics, as I mentioned, but we don't demand loyalty to the president.
7: No demand of loyalty to the president. What's the fallout after the primary setbacks for Massey and others critical of Donald Trump? And what was missing from the DNC autopsy? We're joined by our roundtable next.
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8: Looking pretty good out there. No big delays on the downtown roads, the upper and lower decks. The Zakum, the Leverett, the O'Neill looking pretty good. Starro Drive inbound just a bit slow right before Leverett Circle. Of course, the show's happening at the Garden tonight. We are seeing no delays right now between Boston and Braintree along the expressway. Of course, it's a wet ride out there. We got some fog to deal with as well, but not causing any backups right now on the Pike from downtown out to 495 and back. 495 is okay, and so is 95. 24 is clear from Randolph down to Fall River. No backups on or off the Cape at the bridges, and then to the north, also a clear ride on 95 between Peabody and New Hampshire. 93 is okay as you head up towards Spot Pond and the Cloverleaf. And then the upper end of Route 3 is looking good between Burlington and Nashua. No complaints around Worcester, 190, 290, and 146. David Augustus, WBZ's 24-hour traffic network.
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7: Let's bring in the roundtable. Former DNC chair Donna Brazil, Notice political columnist Dana Milbank, SCOTUS blog editor Sarah Isger, and National Review editor Ramesh Panuro. So, Sarah, what was it that really actually sparked that revolt that we saw in the Senate?
12: It has been thing after thing of the president taking power from Congress in terms of their legislative power, and now he's taking their appropriations power and at the same time undermining all of the, you know, John Cornyn, a very popular member in the U.S. Senate, in favor of Ken Paxton. Nobody in the U.S. Senate wants to serve with Ken Paxton. And more importantly, they feel that having Ken Paxton as the nominee in Texas could cost them the seat in Texas. Maybe even more importantly than that, the $100-200 million they'll have to spend in Texas defending that seat will cost them the seat in Maine, in North Carolina. So they see this hanging in the balance, and that Donald Trump, supposedly the leader of their party, does not care whether their party maintains control, is popular with voters, is doing the things they came into office to say. They're having a revolt against his leadership.
7: And Ramesh, you have the list of Republicans in Congress who have been targeted by Trump is growing. I mean, this has to come back to haunt you. I mean, you know, it was Bill Cassidy who was defeated. I mean, an embarrassing defeat after Trump endorsed his opponent. John Cornyn, Tillis, who decided not to run after Trump made it clear he was going to oppose him. I mean, Rand Paul is probably up. I mean, he's got to be upset over the way Thomas Massey, his ally in Kentucky, was targeted. I mean, there are a lot of Republicans that are unhappy with their leader.
14: They're caught in a very bad dynamic now. If you think about all of Donald Trump's recent political successes, they're all triumphs within the Republican Party.
7: Yeah.
14: His standing with the general electorate is bad, and it's been getting worse. And these Republicans in Congress are aware of the fact that they've got to face the general electorate in November. And they see things like this so-called anti-weaponization fund, and they see, A, it looks weird and it's unpopular, but B, it's also not in keeping with the public's priorities. So the kind of argument that you're seeing from Senator Cassidy, the outgoing Republican, and Congressman Suozzi earlier on this show, which is voters are concerned about their gas prices, and this guy is talking about sending money to his fringiest political allies. That is a very bad message going into the election.
7: And Dana, what is it with this trend that we've seen with Republicans forced out, either by losing a primary or not running, suddenly showing this courage to stand up to Donald Trump? I was thinking we need a new term. We used to call these lame right. ducks. These are brave ducks. You've got a way with words. What do we call them?
15: They're not exactly profiles in courage. And, I mean, we've seen this happen repeatedly, right? A guy loses and loses his primary, and suddenly he's a changed man. And you do get the sense, if you could give the Republicans on the Hill truth serum, they would behave in a very different way. There is a chance that it does change after the primary season is over, when Donald Trump can't hurt them anymore. And I do think that this rebellion, I don't want to get too excited because we've seen these rebellions happen before and fizzle out, but it's not about, like, we're standing up for our Article 1 prerogatives. It's, as Ramesh was saying, it's because they're worried that their hanging is coming in November, and the president has come. You know, he says, you know, I'm not concerned about the financial situation of Americans, but it turns out he is. He's concerned about Mike Lindell's financial situation and Enrique Tarrio. And he's, you know, so at the same time, people are worried about groceries and gas and health care and housing. Yeah. He's now got this slush fund going to his followers on top of the $4 billion he's made for himself and his family through crypto, through 3,000 stock trades. And now his sons are apparently selling drones to the Air Force. So it's that message, that bringing in money for himself and his cronies while the rest of the country is really struggling. That's why Republicans in Congress.
16: And I noticed you didn't mention Marjorie Taylor Greene.
7: Yeah.
16: And perhaps many other Republicans who decide to get out of town or retire versus have to day in and day out have to pledge their loyalty to one man and not the Constitution. Look, Sarah, last week you said something, and I went back and looked at the settlement suit that came about in the Obama administration. This stinks. It's a brazen theft of taxpayers' money. This is a settlement that was created in the back room. The president was dealing with himself, dealing with his administration, and now we're being told that Congress will not be able to overturn this, but Congress may be able to get one of the five people that will be able to dispense the funds.
7: Consulting, still appointed by the attorney general, but they will be able to consult.
16: Many of the men and women who were assaulted that day at the Capitol, I knew not only as a former congressional staffer, I knew because they are men and women of valor, and this is very disrespectful to them. But look, Donald Trump knows how to wield power. And if you don't follow him, and if you don't suck up to him, and if you don't agree with everything he says, guess what? He's coming for you. So the note to Democrats, guess what? He will treat Republicans the same way he's treating us.
7: Well, the acting attorney general, if he does actually get nominated, may have a slightly tougher time getting confirmed in that Senate after the performance up there. But I have to ask you, Sarah, because you worked at the Justice Department. You were a senior official in the Trump Justice Department. We are seeing something play out right now where they are actually erasing the records of these cases against these people who were convicted of violent attacks on police officers. I think we have the a website here. This had been on the DOJ website. This is about one of the people convicted who used bear spray against Capitol police officers. And now if you go to the website, you get an error page. It's been erased. And when this was pointed out, the Justice Department basically said, damn right, we're taking down the propaganda. They're erasing the memory and the record of what happened on January 6th.
12: Yeah, I mean, he who controls the history controls the future. This is a problem for the Department of Justice, and hopefully Congress will actually fix it. I mean, as you heard from those two members in the Problem Solvers Caucus, this is up to Congress. They created this permanent and indefinite judgment fund. I talked last week about how Barack Obama had abused that at the time in the first Trump Justice Department. We banned sue and settle and third-party settlements, this idea of sort of self-dealing with your friends to give money to your political allies or to go around the legislative or regulatory process to create new rules because of a settlement. That's obviously been ditched and now turned up to like not even 11, like a 20 on the AMP. This is unlawful in so many different ways. It's hard to do them all in a Sunday show. But the two big things are, one, Trump was dealing with himself. Therefore, it wasn't a settlement. And two, these people who have not filed lawsuits at all because they are time barred. They had a 2-year statute of limitations and Biden's been out of office for 18 months. So how can you draw from the settlement fund, the judgment fund, for something that is not a settlement and are not judgments?
16: And let's not forget Charles Edwards Littlejohn. I had to write it down, Littlejohn, in 2024, pleaded guilty, and he's serving 5 years in prison for releasing Donald Trump taxes.
7: Yeah.
16: But now Donald Trump and his family, his business, and whoever will be exempted from being audited for the rest of their lives.
7: Right, that's a whole other aspect.
16: That is why this is brazen and wrong.
7: Do you mind, Don, if we turn to the Democrat, the DNC autopsy about what went wrong in 2024? I mean, just to hit a subject near and dear to your heart.
16: I would much rather talk about phase one of the so-called Iran settlement. Of course, there's so many other things. I would even like to talk about the NBA playoff. Look, it's a cold case, right? It's a cold case. Somebody want to re-examine the body? And you get this forensic examination with no summary, no conclusion, no footnotes. Ken Martin, the chair of the Democratic Party, was absolutely right to distance himself from it. In fact, it should have been redacted, like most of the Epstein's files. It should be put in a time capsule. Give it a bottle of wine. It is just utterly embarrassing. But here's what Democrats want. Democrats want a party that fights, a party that can rebuild and regain the trust of the American people, that can focus on the issues that the American people care about. This is an inside the beltway, kind of like who did this, and I'm not going to become part of the circle.
7: But wait a minute, though. I mean, don't you need to learn the lessons of the previous failures, not to repeat them?
17: Maybe you want to learn from them, but I don't think this achieved that. Now, we can stipulate that this
7: was
17: would not have
7: happened.
17: Was the
7: blank conclusion the first hint?
17: This would never have happened in Donna Brazile's DNC.
15: I mean, what, are the finances there so bad that they couldn't actually hire a proper medical examiner to do this autopsy? It's like they got this butcher to come in and do this half-baked report. I don't understand the whole concept. I don't understand why it was released. It's also like, why did Democrats lose? Well, it's like Captain Obvious, right? Why did incumbent parties all around the world lose at that time? It was high inflation. And that was coupled with the problems of, you know, Biden staying in the race too long and the backlash against a black woman being the Democratic nominee. There you have it. Pretty simple right okay, there.
7: But wait a minute. As I understand it, the report does not address Biden's age and that decision. And Ramesh, you pointed out it uses the word inflation, but it doesn't actually talk about inflation.
14: That's right. It uses the word inflation only when it's talking about campaign spending. So wants to compare it, which is
7: what Americans care about.
14: Right, exactly. Don is absolutely right. It's inside the beltway. It's like the consultants talking about what consultants did and how they spent the money, yeah, and not about any of the issues that kept a majority of Americans from voting with the Democrats. And I do disagree because I don't think it's totally obvious. I think that Democrats do need to grapple with, in particular, the way they mishandled immigration during the Biden administration and the way the public reacted to that. And the pendulum swung again, and the public's unhappy with the way Trump is approaching this. But I think there's an underlying vulnerability there that the Democrats need to address before 2028.
7: And Sarah, just to be fair, you were at the RNC when you did the autopsy of the 2012 loss, which didn't exactly set the course for the future of the Republican Party.
12: No, it did not, and maybe that will be a lesson for Democrats. I mean, look, everything is heading their way for this midterm election in terms of fundamentals, of the economy, of the unpopularity of the person in the Oval Office. And yet, Republicans don't have to outrun the bear. They just have to outrun the actual Democrats on the ticket who have proven over and over again that they will snatch defeat from the jaws of victory.
16: Take a look at what happened in Georgia and take a look at what's going to happen in Texas. Democrats have
7: See. Up next, my conversation with Martha Raddatz on her remarkable new book, Profiling the Heroes of the September 11th Generation. Be back in a moment.
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7: As we mark Memorial Day, my co-anchor Martha Raddatz is out with a new book, The Hero Next Door, Stories of Patriotism and Purpose. I sat down with Martha to discuss some of the remarkable stories in this book and why she chose to focus on the 9/11 generation of heroes.
18: I have stayed in touch with so many of the people I cover over the years, and you suddenly realize who they are and what they've done since and how long you've known them and how extraordinary their stories are.
7: The thesis of your book, as I see it, is that you just don't know who the heroes are.
18: You don't know who the heroes are, and this 9/11 generation, there are a lot of heroes. Whatever you think about politics, whatever you think about the wars, it's the people who fought them, the people who did the best they could do. Many were injured. There was loss. There are families in here who lost loved ones. There are people who are caring for a son who was badly injured in the war. This generation is no less great than the greatest generation. And I just feel people should read about it and read about these people and the resilience they still have today.
7: And you touch on the humility of these heroes. There's a passage right in the beginning of your book that really

0: struck me. The one sure way to spot a hero may be to look for the ones who insist they aren't.
1: Exactly right. I mean, I think people think, oh, there's our superhero. Yeah. They're going to be this big brawling Marine, or, you know, the guy, cocky guy moving down the street. It is rarely those people. It really is. And the ones I have met are really these quiet heroes who want to say, no, he did most of the work, or it was the teamwork, or all of us together. And that's true. That always is. But there's always somebody who's leading the way, and that's what has happened with these people.
0: And you talk about a Sergeant Little who you saw in Iraq, who terribly injured, lost both of his legs, and you end up at his bedside in the hospital, and at one point you turn to him and you say, when did you realize you were so badly injured? And his line, I mean, I almost teared up reading it. "Ma'am, they aren't bad," he said with a smile. "I'm alive."
1: Exactly. What would be anybody's worst day of their life was Mark Little's best day, he said, because he lived. And that is how he has lived ever since. He got blown up by an IED. I was actually there when he arrived in the medevac helicopter to the combat support hospital. It was gruesome. It was gruesome. And yet he was saying, man, my mom's going to kill me. She didn't know I was in danger.
2: Your mom's gonna kick your ass.
1: He continued on in the Army, believe it or not, and not out there patrolling the streets of Baghdad, but he served. He continued to serve. And when he got out, he started something called Warrior 360, which helped veterans get money immediately. He walks on prosthetics now. He's married. He is the happiest guy you will ever meet.
0: Incredible. There's something that comes through in this book, and that is, you have a reporter's eye for detail, and you write about going to the 20th anniversary ceremony of 9/11 at the Pentagon, and you notice these two guys in the audience, and you take a picture of them. Tell me about that.
1: I didn't know anything about them, but I wanted to share that picture with them because it was clearly an emotional day for them, and I got their information. Kevin Schaefer, Steve Workman, didn't ask them what had happened. I vaguely said, he was in the Pentagon and he survived. But I didn't want to intrude on their moment. And then I got a call from the CIA saying that Kevin Schaefer, because of that photo, because of that moment, because I didn't intrude, I think, wanted to share his story with me. And the remarkable story about what he had done since that day. Kevin was horribly burned in the Pentagon. He barely survived, and he was the only survivor in his group in the Navy Command Center that day.
0: There were 42 people that were killed in his unit? He was the sole survivor?
1: He was the sole survivor around that area, absolutely. Barely found his way out. And Steve Workman is that guy who ran towards the fire and smoke to see if there was anybody alive, and found Kevin Schaefer, skin falling off his arms, his chest, his uniform melted to his chest, and pulled him out of there and did everything he could to keep Kevin alive. And Workman visited him every single day until he got out of Walter Reed.
0: And what's amazing about this story is, first of all, Steve Workman had never told that story until you were working on this book.
1: I found him.
0: But the other part is that Schaefer played a critical role in the hunt for Osama bin Laden.
1: So it's the reason the CIA called, because Kevin, unbeknownst to me, certainly, and almost everybody else, had gone to work years later for the CIA, and he ended up on the high-value target team looking for bin Laden. So Kevin Schaefer, who bin Laden almost killed, watched bin Laden take his last breath as he watched in real time that raid by the SEALs while sitting at the CIA. One of the first people he called? Steve Workman. We got him, man. I might not be able to tell you this right now, but we got him. Go turn on your TV.
0: Incredible. And Martha has many more compelling stories in